0: He only had
1: two hits.
2: Yep.
3: Our people have experienced firsthand the result.
1: Don't forget Trump yesterday. Real close to a deal, the way I hear it, is that he's already signed off on it. Yes, the Strait of Hormuz, wide open. 60 days, no-shoot deal and ceasefire. And then, of course, weapons inspections in 60 days. Yes, I heard that he's all for it.
2: Well, this is what he says about the deal.
3: Their deadly aggression. And they have tested the strength and the steadfastness of Iran. And they have learned that Iran cannot be made to surrender. Iran has never, ever been an aggressor, has never started a war, and has always shown her commitment to the negotiating table. They imposed the war on us. But we have proven that we're not afraid of fighting. Of war, one a war that is defensive in nature, and we will stand in defense of our beloved Iran, our homeland, until our last breath.
1: I mean, that doesn't sound like anybody that's looking to cut a deal.
2: The guy I talked to was...
1: I don't know who I talked to, but it was somebody that said they knew the Supreme Leader some way, shape, or form. I mean, that goes completely against, right? Like, I mean, what he specifically said yesterday.
4: I agree with you, Bubba.
1: And so, like, I'm like,
4: which is why you don't negotiate
2: in public,
4: and you don't negotiate with people that are disingenuous.
1: Yeah, I mean,
4: they've been disingenuous. They didn't follow the Obama treaty over the nuclear weapons. Over the nuclear protocols. They didn't follow anything. They don't follow anything. They don't listen. They're not. They're dishonest. They're not going to negotiate in good faith. They're not going to follow through and do the things that they promised to do. They are a very difficult people to deal with. And so it's you know, what do you
2: they're ideologues, and you can't rationalize or reason with ideologues. You know, that's the thing, is they have their belief system that permeates every aspect of their existence, and you can't win an ideological war.
4: It's
2: ever.
4: Like trying to argue with a blue-haired liberal with a mask on. You're never going to win.
2: Yeah, or a red hat wearing beer-bellied Trump waiting for his $5,000 check redneck, you know? It's hard to get through to them.
4: Yeah.
1: Or a
4: cisgender, transgender, 33-gender, you know, volleyball player that has, you know, both sexual organs.
2: That was the same as the blue-haired person. Just repeating the stereotypes.
1: Here I found a nice stereotype for you guys. This is what's really screwed up now, is that the transgender, cis, binary, bisexual, lesbian, I don't know what this person is, but now they're preachers, and they're going to tell you that Jesus was trans.
2: Yes. No, God is trans, not Jesus.
4: Jesus was a man. There's no question about that.
2: No, they say God is trans.
4: God doesn't specifically, although they refer to him as a man, but sometimes they refer to him as a woman, and God really does not have a gender.
1: This pastor here lays it all out. We'll see how, well, you know, whether it's something you align with or not.
5: God is non-binary. God is non-binary, but I'm going to go further than that, and I'm going to say God is actually also trans. And now let's get on the same page here. When we trans people are born, folks assign us a gender based on what they see. Then when we're old enough, we realize that that wasn't right. And we're not, in our deepest selves, the gender that everybody thought we were, right? Reasonable working definition of a trans person, yeah? Okay, good.
1: Man, it's at your local church now.
4: I'm going to point out something here real fast.
1: It's at your local church. Would you walk out on this sermon, Dan?
2: Well, I would never go to church because I'm not an idiot.
1: Me either.
4: Well, I don't think I'd be listening to this person. But mental illness amongst trans people before and after trans treatment. 10% of the males that before trans treatment are considered mentally ill. After trans treatment, that 10% goes up to 61%.
1: For real.
4: And on females before trans treatment, which is hormone blocker, surgeries, disfiguring, 22% were considered having mental illness before trans treatment, and that rose to 55%. So literally...
1: Trans treatment.
2: What is this from? Where is this data derived from?
4: It was a study on 2,100 individuals under 23 from 1996 to 2019. I don't remember where it was published. So what it's saying is, what was happening...
1: is if you turn trans, it's going to give you double the chance of becoming insane.
4: No. Mm. If you go through the treatment, what happened was, during this era of trans rights and this transgender like explosion over the last 15 years, the argument was, what they would tell parents, and I knew this firsthand because I've dealt with this, is that they would tell the parent, if you don't accept and promote this transition, your kid's going to commit suicide.
1: That was
4: the jam, that you're doing this transitioning medication surgery policy to prevent suicide. But in fact, what was happening is that the combination of the hormones, the surgery, the whole process was tripling, sometimes even six times increasing the mental illness amongst this people, and creating permanent, irreversible changes. So the real problem with trans is, trans really is a precursor.
1: Sorry, guys.
4: Trans people usually just become homosexual. But then they wanted to capture these people and create a bigger group of people to become trans and to be trans and to promote these trans rights. And instead, they took kids that would have just ended up realizing that, hey, I'm still a boy, and just become a gay boy instead of trying to, you know, become a female. And yeah, I think that's the sickness of it all.
1: I think you're right. I think the people that potentially might try to transition into something different could just be potentially gay within their own sexuality.
2: Well, we know historically what the percentage is, right? It's less than 1% of the population is truly trans and has this what's the condition? The
4: gender dysphoria.
2: Dysphoria. So when we see a rise,
1: so you're saying less than 1%.
2: It's less than 1% of the population. I think it's 0.5% historically. Okay, all the way up through the aughts, and what we've seen is what Dan's pointing to is this broadening of this group to be this 2, 3, 4, 5% number, which there is no statistical data that supports that many people actually suffer from the underlying condition. That's number one. Number two, we have attempted to make it a physical condition rather than a mental condition. And in taking away the stigma, you've actually, what I think Dan is exposed here is you've eliminated the mental health component of this. Okay. It is a disorder, okay? It is a mental disorder. What they're dealing with is a mental disorder. I understand the want and the need to destigmatize that in a sense, but at the same time, what you're doing is you're taking away the treatment for the mental disorder, because it doesn't have to be a physical treatment, okay, to deal with the early stages of the gender dysphoria and all of that. Is it the rush to do surgeries and the rush to medicate and all of that?
1: And some of which behind the parents' backs.
2: Yeah, well, nobody sends their kid to school and it comes home. I mean, that's some of the stupid stuff that comes out of the right. They send their kids to school and they got sent home a girl. I mean, what happened.
1: There are incidences where the school system has, you know, helped the kid transition.
2: Nobody has gone to school as a boy and come home as a girl.
4: Brian, there were some cases, I think, in California where they started actually therapy on kids without the parents knowing.
2: Talking to a guidance counselor at school is
4: different. More invasive than that.
2: You're talking about hormone therapy.
1: Yeah, they started the process without the mom and dad's consent.
2: Without parents knowing.
4: Yes.
2: I would love to see those cases.
1: Well, we'll look them up.
2: Yeah.
5: All right, here's why God is trans.
1: Let's listen to this chick for a little bit before Dan has to leave.
5: When God, who as we have established, is non-binary, was born in human form as our Lord Jesus Christ, Mary said, "Oh, look, a baby boy."
1: Yeah.
4: Yeah, in God's image. He was made as God's image.
5: God isn't a boy.
1: $100 from Sunny Days. Did you see that, B?
2: No.
1: $100 from Sunny Days on the Super Chat.
2: Oh, that just came through on mine, so I must be a little bit behind.
5: God is beyond boy and girl. God was assigned a gender at birth, and later on it became clear that that gender wasn't quite right.
1: So they're saying that Jesus was never really a man.
4: Jesus was a man.
1: Listen to her. She's going to tell you why, Danny.
5: We're going to deny God is trans. I think you're going to be denying the divinity of our Lord Jesus Christ, and I have some notes about that.
1: I just hate this bitch's
4: God. Her logic is flawed.
5: When I say
4: her
5: that later on, it became
4: the way
5: clear
4: she's so glib.
1: Just listen.
5: Wasn't quite right. I mean it. We already know Jesus didn't live life exactly the way your average first century Judean man did, right? To the best of our knowledge, he didn't get married. We don't know for sure. He chose to teach and to engage with women in ways that were very unusual.
1: Jesus was a pimp.
5: That were not the traditionally masculine way that people might be behaving with each other. And then Jesus died. And Jesus was resurrected. And when Jesus was resurrected, Jesus was different. Jesus didn't look like himself. There was something different about Jesus. And now, I will admit the Bible does not tell us what that is.
4: They're not talking about duct tape.
1: I'm done with this bitch just because she's saying that when Jesus came back that God had changed him and
4: he's
1: gone for 2 days and so
4: he took his penis and his testicles.
1: Yeah, like I don't know what this bitch is saying. I don't know.
4: She's an idiot.
1: Listen, Dan's got to run and we got to go to words, but I just don't understand. Women can now do anything. They can do anything from killing their babies to having sex with the family dog, and because they're a woman, they may have suffered some type of sad moment during their life, the act of what they did is now supported, and it's okay. The woman, she had sex with her dog. It's okay. We're going to support her. You don't know what she was going through. You don't know if her husband was holding out on her. Rover looked pretty good. You know, the woman, the Florida woman who got charged for having sex with her dog, now there's a big support. There's a big rally. I don't know if they've opened up a GoFundMe account, but supporters now are rallying for the Florida mom charged with sex acts with a dog. They're trying to, you know, get her or rally behind her. Like, I mean, they're creative. A fundraiser, a GoFundMe account because she was playing the peanut butter game with Rover.
4: Yeah, my dog Bolt wants her phone number.
0: Bubba the Love Sponge.
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6: We love him. Couldn't do without it.
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3: Just Brian and I.
4: Just the boys.
3: For a little bit longer, like 32 minutes. I got to get out of here. I got to be on a... I'm appearing on a very large podcast today.
4: Oh, really?
3: It requires me to travel over to Clearwater.
4: Wow.
3: Which from here is about an hour and 3 minutes. So I'm scheduled to be there at 11 o'clock.
4: That's exciting.
3: I can tell people... It's going to drop on Monday, and I can tell people on Friday who it is.
4: Well, I wouldn't even... Just wait until Monday.
3: Yeah.
4: They'll screw it up.
3: They'll try.
4: They'll try. So just don't do it.
3: Yeah.
4: There's no reason. It's a podcast. It's not like people need to know the second it comes out.
3: True.
4: Just let it come out and go with it.
3: Don't forget today at 10 o'clock on the knot, on the nose, the Deadly Intentions podcast. It's available on our YouTube channel. And various other platforms. You can also go to the Bubba Army YouTube channel. There's a collaboration deal. Scroll halfway down. Today, Brian, is the guy that was in charge of the wiki. He worked for the CIA, and he was in charge of the Vault 7 and Vault 8 WikiLeaks.
4: Yeah, yeah. He released the most data ever, right?
3: Yeah, the most data.
4: Other than Snowden.
3: The Department of Justice estimated that it cost the American public or it cost the American government hundreds of millions of dollars because every intel investigation or spying operative that they had going on with, you know, a leader from Cuba or a leader from China, or it all got exposed and it turned the entire world against us. It's really not that publicized. It wasn't a really highly publicized case. He just went to jail, got sentenced to 40 years in 2024. So he'd been in custody for I don't know how many long years, but they end up getting him, Brian, on some Chomo stuff. They not only did he release all this intel, this CIA operative intel on who we were spying on, and he was in charge of rigging up certain devices, like he'd turn a Samsung television speaker into a listening device and get that implanted to various people we were spying on. But then as they started investigating this guy, they realized he was like huge into Chomo, like child molestation videos and things like that.
4: Ugh.
3: So that drops today at 10 o'clock. I think you'll like it.
4: Alrighty.
3: So Malia is her name, and she is a woman that has been arrested. She's 38 years old. Her life's been turned upside down since they arrested her for bestiality charges. It's in kind of our own backyard. Now, Brian, safe to say that she did set up a fundraiser, but they've only raised $189.
4: Yeah, friends of hers did. I haven't checked it today to see if it's up.
3: Yeah, it was at $189, supposedly, of its 42. Now, why would you pick $4,200 to be your goal?
4: Maybe that's what she needs to get an attorney. I don't know.
3: Now, it's my understanding that this was not like intercourse. This was more like playing the peanut butter game. And I'm not trying to set up, like, I'm not trying to stand up for anybody. But don't you think that maybe that's not cruelty to animals, just having a dog lick peanut butter?
4: Yeah, we classify it as that. You know, we take a pretty strong line approach on bestiality, Bubba. So
3: I'm not trying
4: to admit to anything on here.
3: I'm not trying to say, no, I've never played the peanut butter game, and nor would I. But I'm just saying, like, you know, when you think of bestiality, you think of the worst, and that is like a male dog doing something to a female person. But, you know, I don't know. You know, that's what bestiality is in my opinion, I guess. I mean, anything else isn't. Well, I mean, obviously, you couldn't have a guy penetrating an animal.
4: That's disgusting.
3: Yeah, that's disgusting. Absolutely. And you know, a male animal penetrating a human female. That's disgusting. But a girl that just got a jar of peanut butter?
4: The fundraiser was pulled down.
3: Now, you know what? I do. I potentially might have.
4: Yeah. Let's see if this works.
3: I was going to say it's a Bubba Love Sponge show. Like to put you on the air today to
4: that's what I
0: the
4: figured.
0: The person you are trying to reach is not accepting calls at this time. Please try your call again later.
4: She shut it down for now.
3: Yeah, she shut it right on down to zero.
4: Yeah, well, she didn't disconnect it completely, but she just said she's not receiving calls for now.
3: According to a widely reported police document from the Charlotte, by the way, this happened in like Charlotte County, Punta Gorda area. Her husband, Eric Numidor found the video of the sex act with the canine while reviewing recordings from the bedroom camera.
4: He wanted to see.
3: He was pulling his hoodie gimmick.
4: So this is what he claimed, that somebody was stealing coins or money from the change jar. That's why he reviewed it. I don't know if I believe that.
3: They asked him, why did you set a camera up in the bedroom? And he's like, because I was having somebody steal change out of my change jar.
4: Yeah.
3: Come on, buddy. You had an idea what she was doing, and you wanted to catch her because you're probably involved in a big high profile or a potentially expensive divorce, and you want to make her look stupid, and you get custody of the kids, which means you don't have to pay child support, so you try to dirty her up the best you can.
4: Yeah.
3: Maybe you found out that she likes to do this sort of thing, and I think he's the one that set the camera up, right?
4: Yes.
3: I can't be getting, I gotta walk lightly on this particular topic. Can't sit here and be hypocritical that I haven't done the same thing. But in a different situation. Mine didn't have anything to do with an animal. Well, I mean, Hogan was pretty much a beast over a python, was he? He had a python. Hello, go ahead.
5: Yep, hold on.
3: Hello.
6: Hey, Bubba, I have a very serious legal question for Babyface. And I know it would have been better served to ask Dr. Dan, but he's gone, so hopefully Babyface can help me.
4: What's up?
6: So my rights as a resident in the nursing home have been violated as of 2 days ago. And I spoke with the administrator about it yesterday. And the lady denies what she said and what she was going to do. And then the administrator called me a liar and said that she believes her employee. And then I said, well, what can I do? She said, get a lawyer. So I spent over 2 hours yesterday trying to get a lawyer on the phone, online, the Boston Bar Association, all the above, and I couldn't get in contact with anybody to just some advice to take for a next step to take, because I'll explain to you quickly what happened. I was in my room and the supervisor came in and she said, I'm going to call the hospital. I'm going to call the ambulance so that the hospital, you can go to the hospital. I said, I don't need to go to the hospital. I'm physically, mentally, everything is fine. Well, I'm going to call anyways.
3: Well, what type of symptoms were you having for them to be able to call, think that you needed to go to the hospital?
6: They had left me on the bedpan for 2 hours, from 8 a.m. to 10 a.m., and they couldn't get somebody to help me off. So by when I was getting off, and then when I finally got off of the bedpan, that's when she said, well, you're going to the hospital. And I said, I have no physical wounds. I'm mentally fine.
3: Maybe she feels your strength. And, there might be something wrong with you that's zapping your strength and you're not, you don't have the ability even to get yourself off of a bedpan. Maybe that's hospitable. I mean,
6: No, it's not about that. It's about the cleanup factor. I don't have the access to towels. I can't go over to the sink, run water, and put soap. So that's all I need help with. I could physically take the bedpan away. That's not the issue. So I was physically fine, mentally fine.
3: Can I ask you a question? Is a bedpan for number ones and number twos, or just number one?
6: No, your urinals are for number one. Bed pain is for number two.
3: Oh, I didn't know, Brian. Like I genuinely didn't know.
4: No, I wasn't sure either.
3: Yeah. So bed pan, does that mean like you go number two onto a pan?
6: No, it's like a toilet. It's like a plastic toilet, and I am capable of sliding it under myself. I don't need assistance for that. When I do use it, I wait until I absolutely have to go, and then I'm done in 2 minutes. I ring the call light. Usually somebody comes in less than 5 minutes. They get the towels. They take the bedpan away. They throw away the garbage, and then they help me. And I do most of the cleaning. I do about 75% of the cleaning myself. and I'm clean and I'm done for the day.
3: Are you saying that it's your opinion that you potentially got them to want to send you to the hospital because they don't want to clean up after your bedpan gimmick? Is that what kind of you're saying?
6: No. The supervisor has an issue with me, and it stems from something initially Bubba related, but I don't even want to get into it. What I need to get into is the fact that once the EMTs came, I said I refused to go. They asked me 5 questions. I answered their 5 questions correctly. They said, he's good. He doesn't need to go. I signed off, and they were on their way out. But on the way out, the supervisor said, I'm going to Section 12 him, which is basically Baker acting, the same thing as Baker acting in Florida. Now, I didn't even know the term Section 12 until she said it. I know about sectioning, but I never knew it was a Section 12. So then she says to me before she leaves the room, I'm going to have you Section 12. And then she walked out of the room. As I looked up the legality of that, you cannot threaten a Section 12 on a resident as a means of disciplinary action, or because they were verbal, or because they, even if they were loud, or even if they were crazy.
3: Joe, you said this is going to be quick.
6: The bottom line is,
3: you're asking for Brian's expertise, but you're telling us a novel.
4: Call 1-800-342.

0: appreciate it,
1: Joe.
0: Right,
1: man.
0: So anyway, this woman here, this is the actual what she did wrong. Sheriff investigators brought in the wife in for questioning on September 15th when she appeared to be impaired and admitted that she was under the influence of drugs and alcohol. When asked to explain the dog's proximity to her genitalia area, she denied sexual conduct and claimed that she had merely been lying with and petting her elderly dog near its bed. That's what police wrote in their police report. When asked to clarify her physical position and the dog's placement between her legs, she was unable to provide a coherent and consistent explanation. She was arrested on September 15th and flashed a grin in her booking photo.
1: So she was on. So she told them that she was under the influence while giving this statement. She's going to, I mean, unless the video shows.
0: It just supposedly it just shows
1: sex act. If it's just a dog between, like, laying between her legs and she's petting the dog.
0: Well, supposedly it might have been licking her.
1: Didn't say that in the article, though.
0: Yeah, supposedly she might have been licking. I don't know.
1: Well, you know.
0: Even if it's licking.
1: Sometimes the dog gets aggressive, right? And it sniffs the crotch.
0: Yeah. I've been to people's house before where the dog, like, humps your leg and you're like, man, get your dog.
1: Is that bestiality?
0: No, not. I mean, what if they came and said, Mr. Klim? What? This dog humped your leg? Yeah, but I wasn't asking for it. Like, I didn't encourage it. The damn thing came up and started going crazy on me.
1: Let me ask you this, Bubba. Serious question. You're single. That lady's local and comes into your show and, you know, does her story or anything. Are you hooking up with her?
0: Is she hot?
1: Look at her. I mean, so not the crazy photo of her, but she has some other photos online.
0: Yeah, listen, just promise me that. I'd be like, listen.
1: Look, I'll get you an attorney to get you off. Listen. I'll call Kevin Hazlett, but I'm going to need you to honk Bobo.
0: But here's the deal. Listen. Do you really like dogs? And like, for real, like, if this is just a situation that went awry, I understand. And I'm not going to judge you for that. But if you could, I mean, if you're into dudes, if you, like, you know, want to take me around the farm, be my little freak, that's fine.
1: I'll rub some peanut butter on my junk.
0: I'll put dog ears on. You know what I'm saying? But I mean, if you want to have sex with a dog, let me dress up like a dog. But I mean, otherwise, if you can keep the dog out of the deal, I don't know. Last thing I need is the Fed sniffing around me and another sex scandal. And this time I'm doing dog type stuff, and I'm going to be a guilty by association because the chick that I'm blasting now on the side, you know, likes dogs. So if you can make this go away, I can't necessarily hook up with you while this is like a pending legal issue.
1: Oh, so you'd make her wait until she got off her charges.
0: Yeah.
1: But then she wouldn't have any need for you at that point.
0: Oh, there you go.
1: You're going to help her get off the charges.
0: Carrot Top tried to unalive himself.
1: What?
0: Yeah, Carrot Top. Some dude came out and said that they met Carrot Top on Grindr, was able to show some screenshots. I guess maybe Civilly's trying to sue him. And Carrot Top, like, says, nah, I don't like men, but he really does. And, you know, the guy has all these screenshots of Carrot Top wanting to do things. And I don't know.
1: He looks a little fruity.
2: Comedian is accused of text messaging an unsolicited, sexually explicit video to recording artist Brian Evans. The video is alleged to have been sent sometime between 2023 and 2024. The lawsuit states the video shows Carrot Top engaged in sex acts with another male who appeared to be much younger than the comedian.
3: But that wasn't the only thing we found in this lawsuit.
0: So, Brian, there's like a lawsuit.
1: So this guy is actually suing Carrot Top because Carrot Top sent him an unsolicited video of Carrot Top having sex with a younger man.
0: I would say that if you're Carrot Top's counsel, you probably need to make that thing go away. Yeah, you,
1: somebody said Carrot Top, more like Carrot Bottom.
3: Yeah. And came forward
0: exactly
3: with like allegations against Carrot Top. And those allegations include copies of text messages.
2: Copies of those messages are in the same lawsuit. They're too explicit to show, let alone repeat on air. The man who came forward with that information is identified as Zachary DeFazio.
0: I mean, Brian, when you got screenshots and videos from the person, you know, that's
1: evidence.
0: It's kind of locked in, ain't it?
1: I mean,
2: in the lawsuit, DeFazio said he was 19 years old when he first came in contact with Carrot Top 5 years ago. DeFazio alleges Carrot Top contacted him through the Grindr dating app. DeFazio alleges the comedian sexually exploited him when he was too drunk to consent to sexual contact. The comedian is accused of text messaging.
0: I mean, they hooked up.
1: So this is what the text messages say that I can see here. It says, I'm glad you like it. And what'd you do? Just got to the gym. What about you? Just chilling, craving your COCK. Oh, my God. Don't get me hard at the gym. Laugh out loud. LOL.

0: come over and
1: yeah, just be careful.
0: Finish on me after. Ugh, very tempting.
1: This is the exchange.
0: Ugh, very tempting, but I have an essay I need to write today, and then I'm going out with a friend. Are you free another day? And then
1: Carrot Top says,
0: and then we've got more, and it just says, yeah, sorry, I don't know. And the other one doesn't say too much.
1: Well, when we come back, Carrot Top supposedly tried to harm himself, and they had the 911 call. So we'll do that before we end the show.
2: In the Love Sponge Monarchy, thou shalt not challenge King Bubba's authority, ever.
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2: So let me ask you, by the way, the Bubba the Love Sponge Show, me and Brian Matroni. Brian, thank you for coming in and being such a good sport today. I actually thought you and Dan were adversarial enough to be funny and good, but respectful enough to keep decorum, if that makes any sense.
6: Yeah, it's easier to make jokes about each other when we're not here.
2: Exactly. So anyway, I don't know if this is a good look. Like, if you're my attorney and you're advising me, okay, listen, we just got served a civil lawsuit of you potentially sexually being aggressive or trying to hook up with a dude or sending him a video of you, an unsolicited sexual video of yourself. You know, we got this lawsuit. There's a lot of details in here. There's a lot of screenshots and what have you. So listen, you know, maybe we're going to take a couple weeks off your residency there at the Luxor. He's had a residency, and you know all about since 05.
6: I was going to say 20 years.
2: 05.
6: Jesus.
2: Like, that's unheard of. That's... Like, you'd think you'd ran through every tourist that would want to see you in 20 years, right?
6: Yeah, that's pretty crazy. Like, him and David Copperfield have been out there forever.
2: So he's got a residency at the Luxor for 20 plus years. And listen, don't try to off yourself. It only makes you look more guilty when the chips are down and there's all these allegations against you.
6: Penn and Teller at 25 years.
2: You don't wow. Try to hurt yourself.
7: What is this?
8: 911 emergency signed to.
7: Hi, I have an emergency. Someone's trying to.
8: Medical.
2: So this is Carrot Top's house.
7: Trying to commit suicide?
8: What's the address?
2: Now, again, if you have these type of thoughts, please dial 988. You're never alone. Please. This is a newsworthy story that I'm playing. This is the actual 911 call from Carrot Top's residence after this big lawsuit was dropped. Okay.
8: And how's he trying to commit suicide?
7: I can't tell yet. I think...
2: I think he overdosed, didn't he?
6: That's what it's sounding like.
8: Do you know him?
7: Yes, I just came to check on him.
8: Okay. Do I need to get medical on the line?
7: What was that?
8: Do I need to get medical on the line?
7: I don't know what to do.
8: Okay, let me get them on the line. One moment.
2: I mean, but they've not given us his condition. Like, you know, like, is he breathing? Is he not breathing?
6: Yeah.
2: I mean, you know. Is there a knife? Is there a gun? What's going on here? Is there pills? Is there a note?
7: Tell me what you took.
6: Tell me what you took.
7: What did you take?
2: What is the Brian, you're right. She's that kind of alluding to maybe, you know, an opiate type deal.
6: Yeah, some sort of pills.
9: The emergency.
8: Hey, it's Metro.
9: Repeat the address for verification.
2: Man, I feel like they're not going real fast.
6: No.
2: I want 911 to be like Johnny on the spot, super fast. 1, 2, 3, 4. I mean, like, they seem like they're just taking their time.
7: It's a house.
9: What is the phone number that you're calling from?
2: What does it matter? Send them rolling.
6: Well, they need the phone number in case they can't locate.
9: I mean, exactly,
2: yeah,
9: what happened.
2: True.
7: Yeah, I think he tried to commit suicide.
2: Jesus. My God. What is left? What is left if you're cutting all this stuff out?
9: The patient now?
7: Yes, yes, yes. He's here. He's awake. 61.
9: Is he awake?
2: And he wears makeup and eyeliner. And his name's Carrot Top.
7: He's awake but passing out.
9: Is he breathing?
7: Yes, but his eyes are like rolling back.
9: Okay, and is he violent?
7: No, he's just laying down.
9: Are there any weapons involved?
7: No.
9: Okay, and is he changing color?
7: Yeah, well, he looks like he's...
6: He's not his normal shade of orange.
7: And then his face looks like it's turning a little blue.
9: Is his skin changing color?
2: You got any Narcan?
7: Not really, but...
9: Is he responding normally?
7: No, not at all.
2: Man, the 911 operator was Johnny Cool on the spot. Remember Tiffany?
6: Yeah.
2: Remember Think we're alone now. I can't play a lot of this.
6: Doesn't seem
2: because
6: to be
2: she was,
6: anyone
2: you know, she was actually
6: now.
2: Pretty hot, you know, back then. I can't really play. I can't play the music because we'll get a copyright strike. But you know, there you know, she was kind of hot.
6: Well, who can't remember Weird Al's version? I think I'm a clone now.
2: Well, and you know that Tiffany for the longest time dated one of the New Kids on the Block.
6: Oh yeah,
2: Jordan Knight. I think she dated him. Well, here is what she looks like as of now. This is I guess she had a show on Broadway and whatever, and this is what she. All right, so I can't play the music now, but I mean, whoa.
6: Yeah, it happens, man. Let me see a photo of you when you're 18 and now.
2: Hell, not that big a difference other than just, you know, normal wrinkling and oldness. But, you know, I probably weighed about 300 pounds when I was 18.
6: She's got a Lizzo body, that's for sure.
2: Oh, man, she's got something. Look at her. Huge. Like, if you're that big and you're that unsightly, I mean, like, wouldn't you think maybe somebody would say, I don't know that we need to be rolling out the show on the roads necessarily.
6: I think I'm obese now. My gun keeps crawling across
2: and she does
6: the
2: got
6: ground.
2: A, and she does got a gunt. Does she not? Absolute gunt. And finally, Weinstein sentenced to 15 years in prison, which I think that means he'll probably die in prison.
6: He's going to die.
2: I don't think he's got but two or three left in him.
6: Him and his weird penis.
10: Sentenced to 15 years.
2: Yeah, didn't he have like an eggplant penis?
6: And it was like something like his balls were sewed to the inside of his thigh or something.
10: Sexual assault in a high-stakes retrial. Prosecutors say Weinstein assaulted a former television production assistant, Miriam Haley, at his Manhattan apartment in 2006. A jury convicted him in that case in March of 2020.
2: He has a case in Cali and a case in New York, doesn't he?
6: Yes. Yeah, coast to coast.
2: Yeah.
10: Haley gave a powerful victim impact statement saying that Weinstein abused his position in power and caused devastation in her life. She called it a life sentence for her. Weinstein just...
2: I mean, you know, but they let Bill Cosby off, right?
6: Yeah.
2: Bill Cosby was yoked up on I don't know how many years, like 50 plus years. And wasn't it because he had cut a deal with the prosecution that got ousted out of office? And because he had cut a deal with them, the new people that took over the office needed to legally, you know, honor that deal. And that deal was, you know, for testimony to walk. And then the new prosecuting attorney came in and said, I don't care what deal you got. We're trying him. And then that's when they tried him and got him convicted. And then he was able to go to appellate court and say, hey, you have to honor the original deal. I think that's how he got out. Is that, you know, from the new prosecutor.
6: Some technicality.
2: Yeah, he got off on a technicality. But he was, wasn't there like 27 or like, wasn't there like 27 plus women that had... We're suing Bill Cosby.
6: There was a ton, yeah.
2: Yeah.
6: He got in trouble because he loved pudding.

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1: I mean, you could just call me a buccaneer because simple fact is I'm 2 and 15, but I'm worth millions.
2: You know what? Great point, my friend. You are 2 and 15, but you're worth millions. You're probably the Elon Musk of first grade. You're probably the richest first grader, self-made first grader in the world. Which, that's saying something, right?
1: Yeah.
2: Yeah, there you go.
1: Yeah.
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2: Oh man, it should be a good one today. I've been somewhat dreading it. And I've been anticipating it. I feel as if I need to be, I'm going to be like a guy that, look, you're two lions, and I'm just going to throw a piece of steak and then I'm going to back off and kind of let you guys fight it out a little bit. Brian Matroni and Dr. Dan Diaco together, and I don't know, have we ever done this particular dynamic?
5: I mean, not in a long time.
6: Yeah, it's been a while.
5: Pre-COVID?
2: Oh, yeah, it would certainly be pre-COVID.
5: Yeah, I didn't even get the memo. Nobody told me. It's exciting.
6: Oh, really? You had no idea?
5: No, I had no idea.
6: I was going to check in with you last night and say,
5: really?
6: Let's
5: no,
6: you know,
5: I
6: stop
5: up
6: the ad hominem attacks, but you know what's more fun?
5: I pulled up. I saw the Cyber Douche truck in the driveway there. I'm like, oh, what's going on? Where's Lovey's car?
2: Bubba stole Dan's truck.
5: Yeah, I had my dad's soccer van car.
2: Yeah, his dad's soccer van pulls up to next to, you know, and if it wasn't his Cyber truck, it could have been his Ferrari.
5: Yeah.
2: You know,
5: he wouldn't put the miles all the way up here.
2: Yeah, right.
5: Or coming down the rock road, there's no way.
2: Now, or the vintage, you know, the vintage Lambo. Do you still got the vintage Lambo?
6: It's not vintage. It's actually relatively new. It's a Sturato.
2: No, I thought you had an older one.
6: An older Ferrari.
2: Yeah, that's right. Like a Miami Vice one or something?
6: Yeah, Testarossa, but it was slow, didn't stop, didn't turn, and I felt like I was going to die in it.
2: So the novelty of having, you know, kind of a throwback performance car quickly wore off when
6: it doesn't work. It does, but it just doesn't do it.
5: It doesn't blow hard.
2: Right. I think they've changed air conditioning technology and vehicles since that car, you know, has been produced. So I think the modern day air conditioner, even in your, you know, like even in Brian's dadmobile has great air conditioning.
6: Yeah, it was like 1980s French air conditioning technology.
2: So anyway, Dr. Dan and Brian, I think it should be really good. A couple things right out of the box. One, Dale Waltrip announced with some type of condition where he's going to, like, I guess it's so bad that he's going to start, like, not going out in public. Like, he's, like, you know, like, you know you're sick when...
5: Is it some sort of dementia?
2: No, I think Dan will tell us what it is. It's some kind of front...
5: Yeah, frontal temporal degeneration.
2: Hold on.
7: Bryce, thank you.
5: CTE?
7: New tonight?
2: Is that what, so, yeah, well, they're saying that it may have been caused by some of his wrecks. So hold on.
7: NASCAR Hall of Famer Darrell Waltrip will step away from public life after his diagnosis with a brain...
2: Does that mean, like, you won't even go to the grocery store? Like, I mean, does that mean, like, you know, when you step out of public life?
6: No. That just means he can go to the grocery. He's not going to do, like, newscasts. He's not going to do interviews.
2: He's not going to be on.
6: He's not going to cover the races.
2: He's not going to cover the race car, NASCAR stuff.
5: It also means he could become very nasty with his family. Mm-hmm. He could act out. He can engage in behaviors that otherwise he wouldn't do.
2: And he doesn't.
6: Masturbating on an airplane.
2: Like, hold on here.
7: Diagnosis with a brain disease. It's called frontotemporal degeneration, or FT. TD. The rare disorder affects personality, behavior, and language.
2: I mean, I might have that right now because all those three things in play for me every day of the week.
5: You're full FTD.
2: Yeah.
7: Family like guesses.
2: I think I'm a fully functional FTD.
6: It's the florist, right?
7: That came from injuries in his racing career.
2: Now, Dan and even Brian, you guys have seen, like, the new NASCAR.
5: How did these guys survive?
2: Hold on. Like, you know, they got the modern day NASCAR. First of all, if you You know, I do. I do know how they do it. So I'll tell you guys. They actually have the driver in all series now. Whether it's IRL, F1, NASCAR truck, is these seat manufacturers have you sit in like this mold like substance, and they build the seat, the carbon fiber seat around you, right? Like they build it to fit your body. It's just not all, you know, all, and so
6: as they should, because movement is death.
2: Exactly. So they try to keep you confined, including this now huge, you know, carbon fiber halo system around your helmet, where your helmet literally only has like 3 inches on each side it can move. And again, Dan, they're probably trying to reduce, you know, with a Hans neck and restraint system, along with, you know, the seat being, you know, your head just kind of being wedged in that seat, they probably can reduce the, you know, possibility of breaking your neck or all that kind of deal. Look at these dudes. These dudes didn't have nothing.
6: That looks like the lunar rover. It might as well be a folding beach seat.
5: It could be.
2: It might as well be a half inch of plywood covered in some leather upholstery with a little bit of padding on it. You know, Jimmy cut it back in the wood shop, and they just upholstered it with leather. It could be like, you know, half inch plywood.
5: Look at that steering column. Would crack your sternum in 2 seconds.
2: Absolutely. And then just dash. Look, I mean, that's
5: all
2: what
5: metal.
2: Happened. When Dale actually died of a basal skull fracture, but when he hit his mouth and entire, from his nose on down, hit the top of the steering wheel and continued into the... I have a friend that was there. I'll just tell you, Kenny Schrader has been to my track a lot in the open wheel modified. He continues to drive, and one day there was about 6 of us out after the race, by the fire pit. Those guys were drinking beer, and I was just hanging out. And somebody asked him, "Hey," because Kenny Schrader was the guy that when Dale Sr. wrecked, and then Schrader got into him, because he had nowhere to go. Well, both of the cars kind of went down to the bottom. And when Schrader got out of his car, Dale still had it. See, one of the things that you do is you take your window net down, and that kind of shows
5: that you're alive.
2: Yeah, that you're,
6: yeah, that's
2: exactly.
6: I'm okay. In fact, that's a signal that you're okay. Right.
2: That shows that you're at least cognizant, you know, you're cognitive enough to be able to pull your window net now. So at that point, Dan, you know, you could be paralyzed, I guess, from the waist down, but you know,
5: that'd be a weird paralysis in a car accident.
2: Right. So if you put your window net down, that gives everybody a sigh of relief. Well, Dale Sr. doesn't go down. Kenny Schrader is like 1, 2, 3 car lengths away from him, where he spun out with him, and he goes into Dale Sr.'s car. He lowers the window side net, and he's the first dude.
5: Oh, he sees the damage.
2: And if you see it, I didn't pull it up, but you can see him start motioning. It's real fast for you know, the ambulances and stuff to get there, and then they completely draped. When they pulled him out, and they completely tented it and draped it. There's no pictures of it.
5: Well, it was so bad that we changed the law in the state of Florida.
2: Yeah.
5: But before the Dale Earnhardt Sr. death, autopsy photos would be public, and because they're, you know, done by the state, and the family fought it so hard. Stepped up, and the governor stepped up, and they actually passed a law, and they prevented it from being released. Yeah, so I can only imagine how bad those photos were.
2: The Orlando, you know, the Orlando Sentinel and the Tampa Bay Times and the St. Paul, all the Miami Herald.
5: I mean, nationally, they wanted
2: They were all in a district court in Orlando, and you're right, Brian, and they went like, listen, we have the right as under the FOIA, Sunshine, you know, all these type of deals that we, you know, it was a public event, broadcast on a major network. You know, it's newsworthy. And they went clear to, I don't know if it went to the Florida Supreme Court or it got stopped on the local level, but a judge sealed. They were so bad that a judge, you know, because if they weren't that bad, you know, you wouldn't really, but the family fought it tooth and nail. Kenny Schrader says that his face was gone from his nose on down.
6: I believe it. The other thing that happened,
2: like, his face was completely gone from the nose on down. I'm sorry, Dan.
6: The other thing that happened from this is twofold. Number one is, you know, soft walls became the standard of care. Well, everyone was required to wear the Hans.
2: Can I give you a statistic? There's in NASCAR since Dale Sr. was the last death they've had in NASCAR.
5: Yeah, if he had a Hans device, he doesn't die.
2: Oh no, yeah, he does not die. Absolutely.
6: Mm-hmm. And, the same thing happened to Ayrton Senna.
2: If he changed Formula One
6: because he was so loved.
2: Well, you know, the red before Dale died was created. Tony was part of that. And oh my God, everybody thought Tony was dead. His car barrel rolled down the front stretch like 8, 9, 10 times, and they cleaned that wreck up. Well, under the red, Dale Sr. was noted to kind of loosen his belts a little bit, kind of stretch out a little bit. Well, a lot of times, if there's only one or two laps, he wouldn't even really cinch his belts back up. And after the NASCAR investigation, those in the racing community that knew what the NASCAR report says, that his belts were loosened during the red, and he didn't cinch them back up. So, you know, a lot of people don't know that he didn't have his belt cinched up. You know, Dan, he only hit the wall going 137 miles an hour.
6: Yeah, but with no Hans, a heavy ass helmet,
2: no
6: face protection, and loose belts.
2: And loose belts.
6: I mean, that's
5: you're
6: a
5: directly
6: setup
5: up
6: for,
5: into it, and it wasn't the soft wall.
2: No,
5: wall,
6: it was
5: right?
6: A hard wall.
5: Yeah.
2: And the car technology too. Now they got crumple zones in the car, and you know, obviously we saw the kind of seat that Dale probably had with Darrell Waltrip. So Dan, what is that Darrell Waltrip has? The front lobe FTD, what is it called? What is it?
6: Frontal temporal degeneration.
2: So what does that mean? Your front part of your brain's rotting,
6: right? And then it's almost like you had a lobotomy, because once your frontal lobe is gone, you lose your personality.
2: You do?
6: Yeah, your frontal lobe is all personality.
2: Can they
6: art, what? Interest, humor?
5: Well, we had
2: they're on our front lobes.
5: Yeah. We had a client back in the day when I was working with Steve and Jay, and he had gotten into two bad car accidents, and the second one turned him into a completely different person. We were very close with the family, and he was this guy, you know, good old Southern boy, and an inventor and things like that. And
2: before, yeah.
5: And he had come up with, you know, different things. I'm not going to say too much to reveal his identity,
2: right?
5: But
2: a good old boy,
6: the icy hot lunchbox.
5: Yeah. After the accident, he became violent towards his wife.
2: Really?
5: Sexually deviant. Just a completely different person.
2: Now, if he than
5: he was before,
2: if he would commit a crime,
5: well, Lindsey Clancy would get him.
2: Yeah, what I'm saying. Yeah. Now the case law we've established with Lindsey Clancy, I think everything's in play as to why you might not be acting yourself when you do a really, really bad thing.
5: It's one of the most ridiculous things, because hormones and anger and nobody's in their right mind when they're murdering somebody.
2: Right.
5: So to say that, I was insane when I was doing that. Yeah. Everybody who murders somebody else is pretty much insane.
2: That's pretty much the starting point of every person that murders somebody, is that I was, insane.
5: Yeah.
2: Because any sane person wouldn't do that act. Yeah, you're insane. But man, I mean,
5: I was overcome with testosterone and anger.
2: That's why I had to rape the girl, because and then you can do this. Hey, listen, I'm under a doctor's care for testosterone replacement, so I'm not doing anything, illegal or illicit.
5: No, my hormones are all out of whack.
2: Yeah, I'm not, buying, these steroids from Guido at the gym. I'm under a doctor's care for, testosterone and whatever the hell I be taking, and it raises my aggression levels. And normally when I'm at university, a Tampa 21-year-old jogs by my condo, I don't do anything because I can control myself, but my testosterone level is 2,700 right now, and I just had to rape her.
6: And I've effed my pillow 15 times today already.
2: Right. And I masturbate. I can't stop touching my thing.
6: My skin burns.
2: I mean, they're going to have to consider that excuse now that they've let, Lindsey Clancy say that I was temporarily insane while I was choking out my three kids. Duh.
5: Just during that time, not when she sent her husband away and planned it out and meticulously executed it.
2: I toggled back and forth. I was like, sane, not sane, sane, not.
6: Hell, and also, that's Massachusetts.
2: All of us. Any of us that sit behind a microphone and have to sit here and toggle between, reality and entertainment, and we're insane too, I think.
6: I don't think that would fly in Florida. I think any jury would convict Clancy in Florida.
5: Well, except
6: I just don't think that.
2: I don't know.
5: Except, didn't you? Wasn't Massachusetts the state the texting suicide case where
2: yes.
5: the girl was encouraging
2: yes.
5: her boyfriend,
2: right.
5: and they got her for that?
2: They threw her. Yeah,
5: right.
2: They, so, like, that's
6: well, she wasn't postpartum.
2: She yeah, well.
5: She got involuntary manslaughter, though, for texting somebody encouraging
2: she
5: him
2: said,
5: to
2: she
5: kill
2: said
5: himself.
2: Something like, you're a pussy, you won't
5: but
2: do
5: I'm
2: it.
5: But I'm saying, you're saying, oh, Massachusetts, such a liberal state, you know, this, but they're also,
6: they
5: that, that's
6: choose.
5: A conviction you wouldn't have gotten
2: yeah.
5: in most
6: right,
5: states,
6: right.
5: you know?
2: So, and a death last night, the coach, I don't, is this guy only known for being the son of Coach K? Like, does he...
5: I guess he was an analyst and everything, but his biggest thing is he's Coach K's son-in-law.
8: Brian Schrader in the WR.
2: Is Coach K still... He
6: retired.
5: No, he retired.
6: He had back problems. He had a lot of back problems.
5: Yeah.
6: He was old. He coached Duke for like 35 years.
2: Can you imagine a guy like that, how much money he made? Because,
6: oh,
2: you know, he was always the up... When he coached the game, he was always on probably the top one, two, or three paid college coaches in, you know, the... Because he's one of the greatest of all time. So, you know, he's probably on the upper end of the pay scale every year.
5: Somewhere between $45 and $100 million net worth
2: yeah.
5: is the estimate.
2: And
5: but $45 million is the most
8: news?
5: Reliable. So not, I mean, look, there's coaches making $15 million a year now. So,
2: yeah.
5: His, you know, that's
6: that college?
5: Yeah.
6: Basketball?
5: Yeah.
2: Yeah. Yeah.
6: Wow.
2: Here we go.
6: Yep.
2: This is Chris, whatever the hell.
8: It was new tonight. We learned that Coach K's son-in-law and ESPN...
2: Not even son, son-in-law.
5: Yeah.
8: ESPN basketball analyst Chris Spatola has died. He was just 40.
2: I just want to know what he died of. I really can't, you know.
8: 7 years old.
2: Did he get some...
5: No, they haven't announced yet. They say it was sudden and unexpected.
2: Well, doesn't that usually mean sometimes overdose?
5: Unalive yourself... overdose, it could be heart attack.
6: A DVT going into a pulmonary embolism.
8: Yep. No cause of death given, but ESPN said that his death was unexpected. Spatola was married to Coach K's daughter, Jamie, and they have 3 children.
6: Sad.
8: The family issued a statement tonight saying in part that they're deeply grateful for the outpouring of love, thoughts, and prayers they received during this incredibly difficult time. Spatola was a 4-year starter for Army back from 1990.
2: Army?
5: Yeah, that's where Coach K got his start.
2: Yeah, I think, didn't Bobby Knight get his start at Army too? I think, or West Point or something. I think Bobby Knight got his start there, and I think Vince Lombardi got his start like at some military school too. I think. I don't know. I could be wrong.
8: Yeah. To 2002, and then he served in the U.S. Army for 5 years. He joined Duke in 2007, becoming assistant basketball.
2: And by the way, that's where Dan did his undergrad. Coach K was there your entire time, wasn't he?
6: He was. He's only been there for about 3 or 4 years.
2: He was kind of
6: there.
2: A young dude back
6: yeah,
2: then.
6: Yeah, he was.
2: But for your 4 years you were at Duke, how many did they win any national championships, or did you guys make it to the Final Four?
6: They went to the champion. They were in the championship game my sophomore year, and they lost to Louisville in the last 2 minutes
2: now,
6: of the game. They're winning the whole time.
2: Now, what's it like? Were you on campus?
6: Yeah, the whole campus was on fire.
2: Like, what is it like to be on campus, you know, with every dorm room probably watching the game?
6: We were outside.
2: And, like, just, oh, so they had a
6: big
2: screen, like a projection
6: yeah,
2: kind of
6: exactly,
2: deal?
6: Exactly,
2: yeah,
6: exactly.
2: I got to think that's just unbelievable. You know,
6: it was a lot of energy.
2: Energy, yeah.
6: Yeah, it was great.
2: Probably a lot of hotties, too, right?
6: We were talking about Duke, man.
5: Duke, no.
6: Yeah, it's just
5: it
6: like the Harvard hotties.
2: Hold on, there's no Dukes. You know what? I'm misconstruing North Carolina with Duke.
6: Oh, Chapel Hill was
2: yeah.
6: filled with hotties.
2: Oh, yeah. I mean, yeah.
6: But yeah,
2: I mean,
6: Duke had just like a handful.
2: So you guys know that I know Rick Fox. You know, I went.
6: Yeah,
2: I went,
6: he was like the best looking guy to come out of Carolina.
2: So,
6: in the
2: hold
6: last
2: on.
6: 30
2: so,
6: years.
2: You know, Rick Fox and I are, though, I haven't spoke to him probably in 5 or 6 years. I had him on the air a while back, but we're from, you know, I'm from Warsaw. He lived in Warsaw for 3 years and played for the basketball team. It was some kind of fellowship, you know, it was some kind of flim-flammy. Some rich person from Warsaw somehow got a hold of Rick Fox because Rick Fox went to Canada from the Bahamas for like middle school or something like that, and they plucked him out of there, got him down to Warsaw. So Rick Fox and I know each other. My senior year was his, I think, sophomore year. So I actually, you know, hung out with him a little bit, you know, and and I knew him. So I was called. We had him on the air one time, Dan, and you obviously know he went to Chapel Hill, North Carolina. You know, he went from Little Warsaw, Indiana, to Chapel Hill, North Carolina,
6: which is still little.
2: And I think I don't know if Rick Fox won a. Brian, this might be something you can look for me. I don't know if Rick Fox won a national championship in college with North Carolina, but I think they went to the finals a couple years. And I had him on the air one time, and we were talking, and then we talked like privately a couple days thereafter. And one of the questions I asked him was like, "What was it like to be a star basketball player at as a Tar Heel at North Carolina? Like, what's it like?" And he's like, "You don't understand. You don't even understand. It's like you're a god.
6: Yep.
2: And like any girl that you want to sleep with, you can. Like." The hottest chick that may be in a big time committed relationship with she'll cheat on her boyfriend to be able to blast a guy that's a big time star, at North Carolina Tar Heel. Like, can you imagine? Like, just and Fox was, I'm not trying to be homo or nothing, but Rick Fox was a good looking dude.
6: Very good looking.
2: There's a reason why he married Vanessa Williams,
6: who was the prettiest girl in the world, arguably at the time.
2: Yeah, I mean, you know, and he's a good looking dude.
6: Mm-hmm.
2: Brian, did he win any national championships?
5: They got to the Final Four and then fell in the semis in 1991, which I believe was his senior year. He was all ACC that season.
2: Yeah. So I mean.
5: But didn't win a championship with them, but
2: then went on to
5: made it to the championship game.
2: Then went on to be a Celtic and then a Laker.
5: He did win championships with the Lakers.
2: I think he won three. I think he might have won three. So anyway, man.
6: Would you rather win a college championship or a pro championship?
5: Pro, especially back then because of the money.
6: Right.
5: know? Three-time NBA champion, 2001, 2000, 2001, and 2002.
2: Yeah.
8: Coach and director of basketball operations.
2: Sorry, bud. Sorry you died. Don't know who you are really that much. You're Coach K's son-in-law. You're not even related. But, you know, hey, nonetheless, it's a great, it's an unbelievable tragedy, and we pray for your family. Speaking of praying, I think this is the largest amount of NFL teams that have already gone back that are relying on their backup quarterback in week three, I think ever, because there are six teams now that, you know, here we are, we're going into week three, so we've completed 2 weeks, and after 2 weeks we got six franchises that are going, you know, to backup. And I think that isn't every one of these teams is quarterbacks kind of like, well, with the exception of maybe Atlanta, aren't they all kind of franchise-ish type, you know, like they're big.
5: Kyler Murray's on a kind of a prove it deal, as he, you know, got booted from Arizona.
2: Right.
5: And he actually may be back this week. And Penix Jr. is starting for Atlanta.
2: Yeah.
5: He was always going to most likely be the starter for them at some point once he recovered from his ACL injury.
2: Now Jax, the next three, Caleb, Jaden, and Jackson, those are all like young, considered up and coming, the franchise guy. Like, you know, Caleb Williams is Chicago's savior. Right.
6: Yeah. You heard his little hamstring.
5: Oh my God! Did you see him?
2: No. Yeah. Talk about a flop.
5: This is such a bad look.
6: When you wear nail polish, I don't think you're that tough. I'm sorry.
5: He's a very good quarterback, but he had to be carted off the field
6: for a hamstring.
5: I thought he blew out his Achilles.
2: I'm gonna try to find it, Dan.
6: What a bitch.
2: I mean, this guy. I mean, like it's
5: Jackson Dart walked off with a blown
9: worst
5: out
9: case
5: knee.
9: Scenario.
6: Right, exactly. That's a stud.
5: Yeah,
6: you know what I mean.
2: Yes.
6: Get up and walk out. To have the cart pull
2: yes.
6: you out.
2: In fact,
6: because of a hammy.
5: And, oh,
6: you're
5: and with
6: a
5: his head
6: bitch.
5: Covered, giving people
2: it.
5: A thumbs up as he left
2: yeah.
5: the field.
2: Like you're the Utley guy from Detroit. You're never gonna walk again. You know, like the guys that usually, man. And I'm not trying to be a dick or not, but usually when a player and it's really, there's no rules to it, but just if you look at players that have been carted off the field and they give the fans the thumbs up, that's usually something that's really, really serious, that like you could potentially be paralyzed and like it's a good sign.
6: Yeah, you're knocked out.
2: Yeah, like
6: you know,
2: it's,
6: something
2: you know,
6: bad.
2: You're really hurt.
5: Broken leg,
2: yes.
5: shattered
2: yes.
5: you know, femur.
2: Something that's like
6: sudden
2: really
6: death on the field.
2: Something that's very catastrophic, right?
6: Yeah.
2: This so
6: a little hamstring.
2: So this guy here, Caleb, he comes like
5: non-contact injury.
2: Like Brian says, he's already committed to the slide, so there's not a Minnesota Viking that puts a hit on him. I think a guy puts a hand on him, like just touches him so he's dead.
5: No, I think he went down because of the injury.
2: Right.
5: Yeah, because he's still got room there.
2: You're right.
5: Yeah.
2: He blew it. He blew the hammy or strained a hammy when he was cutting to go upfield on a
5: now,
2: quarterback
5: keeper.
2: Now,
5: it was very, very wet and rainy.
2: Yes.
5: And Soldier Field, notoriously bad turf.
2: Right.
5: So, not good conditions. Very easily. He's not a pussy for getting hurt.
2: No.
5: Under the way he did with non-contact. He's just a pussy for his reaction.
2: So, listen. So, when you watch it, and you don't really know how bad it is, if you just go by look, if you just watch the pageantry, right, Brian? You're like, oh my God, this guy is like
5: career might be in jeopardy.
2: Remember when Joe Theismann snapped his deal on Monday Night Football?
5: Yeah. Right.
2: Lawrence Taylor did it, didn't he?
5: Mm-hmm.
2: Yeah, and that you saw that, and you're like, oh my God, oh my God. Well, this, the injury in itself doesn't look that bad, but the way that he overplays it, they put him on the cart, and he gives him the thumbs up. I mean, you think that he's going to be paralyzed for the rest of his life, and it's just it ends up being a sprained hamstring. He's week to week. He can start, he'll probably start next week. Not this week, but next. They'll probably give him one game.
5: And they may give him a couple. Hamstring, look, depending on how bad it is, that's going to be a very lingering type of injury.
6: Oh, they linger forever. My hamstrings hurts from 20 years ago I heard it, and it still always talks to me.
2: Well, here we go. Let's watch. Just watch, Dan.
9: Scenario moment here at Soldier Field. As Caleb Williams,
5: like he got
9: on
5: shot.
2: Brian, you're right. Somebody sniped him, and it went right through.
5: He went right through his back.
2: Yeah, somebody JFK'd him, and he's literally. So
9: windy, cold day. Just went down with a non-contact leg injury, and this is just absolutely devastating. There was no one around him. It looks like he was just sliding down, but then you see him screaming out in pain.
2: I mean, that's the kind of pain. Like if you completely blew out, Dan. What are they, ACL? But whatever. How many ACLs are there on your knee? Like three of them?
6: There's one on each side.
2: You blew up.
5: Your ACL, your PCL, and your MCL.
2: Yeah.
5: So you were right. There's three major ligaments support the
6: four.
5: Knee.
6: Four.
5: What's the other one?
6: Lateral collateral.
5: Lateral collateral.
2: You blew out your lateral collateral with your ACL kicker. This is probably type the writhing in pain type of deal. This is probably the same type of facial expression that Joe Theismann was making.
9: It looked like he was grabbing the back of his leg, which on the good side could be a hamstring, but on the bad side can be an Achilles. A lot of times these non-contact injuries are those.
2: Like, he was
5: crying.
2: Chatty, rah, rah, cry.
9: Worst ones.
2: And you may not ever see me in a, like you're a Brian Piccolo, Gale, Ryan song kind of deal.
9: He's pumping up the fans as he's leaving the field. That's the good news. But he also has a towel over his face, and he's crying as he's leaving the field as well. And what a change 1 week can make for the Chicago Bears. In week one, they put up 59.
2: All right, so anyway, I thought
6: is
2: this
6: is he still
2: one,
6: painting his nails?
2: I don't know if he paints his nails. Or,
5: I mean, I don't care about that, but you know, be a man when you go down with injury.
6: But men don't paint their nails.
2: Well, I mean,
6: and I think I saw color on his right hand's nails.
10: I would say it's a lot more than
6: orange and black.
10: Because he's not having surgery. There are three grades. Grade one is mild. Grade two is moderate. Grade three is severe. If it was a moderate or severe, it would be much more serious.
2: What grade is it?
6: Bitch grade.
10: Wouldn't be going to practice.
2: You forgot, sir. Bitch grade.
10: Wouldn't be walking on it. He wouldn't be doing anything. The good sign last night was that he walked. Someone said they walked out of the locker room.
11: Right.
10: That's a great sign right there. But now they're saying it's just strained. So it's overstretched. So there may be some micro tears, but they're on MRI, they didn't see any gross dissection or any gross ruptures or tears, which is a good sign. When they say week by week, by the way, let me tell you something. Week by week is also a good sign.
2: All right. I mean, yeah. It just shows you that he was like almost hypochondriac himself. Brian saw the same footage I saw. I wasn't prepared. We weren't going to talk about it. I could find it probably if I wanted to, but it's just he goes way over the top.
5: I think he'll be back in three games, so he'll miss the next two and
6: of
5: then
6: course.
5: Back
6: maybe
5: in
6: it may
5: the
6: take
5: third.
6: Him 6 to 8 weeks to rehab from that hamstring strain.
2: What about
6: such a bitch?
2: What about Jaden Daniels?
6: That's a real injury.
2: Where does he now? I know, but what's the prognosis on him?
5: Well, it's non-throwing arm, right? So it's just how quickly can he safely come back and be able to take snaps and things like that
2: and play action and what have
5: not
2: you.
5: Risk re-injury.
2: So Dart's
5: done for the year.
2: He's done for the year, right?
5: Yep. He tore it all up. I think he tore up his knee pretty bad.
6: I mean, how many victories do you think Jameis Winston's going to eat this year?
2: I don't know.
5: If anything like the first game, it's not going to be many.
2: Then the Seahawks.
6: He threw like four interceptions or three interceptions?
5: No, I think he only threw one, but he had like 100 yards passing. It was bad. It was a bad day.
2: He's got a new deal,
5: too. He was also against, the Rams are a good team, but it was.
6: Oh, you'd be the best.
5: Yeah, it was tough for him to be thrown into the fire.
2: And then, Sam Darnold from the Seahawks, which he
5: got lucky too, because his looked like it was going to be really bad as well, and it turned out to be like some sort of hip sprain or something, and he may be back this week or next. So
2: it just goes to show you, man, there are no more Brett Favres or Peyton Mannings, these guys who played through injuries. I mean, I think Favre has the longest ongoing starting, never missing a game streak in the history of quarterbacks, I think, maybe even players. I think Favre might have the record of the most consecutive games as a starter without taking.
6: I believe Derek Book had that for Tampa.
5: So Dan, Jackson Dart walked off with a almost completely torn MCL torn meniscus, and a severely sprained PCL, and he walked off the field.
6: Most guys' knees would be buckling underneath him. He's like, I'm fine.
5: Well, he walked off, and people were speculating that he might be okay. But
6: his knees just blowed
2: out.
6: Yeah.
2: They said that. That they were actually contemplating in the locker room about putting a brace. He was trying to argue with the trainers, talking about Jackson Dart. He was initially arguing with the trainers, just put a knee brace on him and shoot him up a little bit, and he wants to go back.
6: Yeah, God bless him. Whereas Caleb Williams, we should have just been able to put a little Tiger Balm or some Biofreeze on him and put him back out there. But
5: well, Dan could correct me if I'm wrong, but the tears that Dart had, I mean, as if they did put a brace on, he probably could have made it through the game.
6: Absolutely.
5: The risk is though blowing out the ACL or the PCL after. Or the, I guess the LCL, after you have that instability from the tear on the meniscus and the
6: just
5: MCL.
6: Collapsing. Yeah. It's just collapsing because the knee can just buckle under.
2: So
6: you know,
2: I found my Brett Favre statistics. Brett Favre's record, he's got quite a bit, but the most consecutive regular season starts for any NFL quarterback or non-special teams player. So it basically, any starter, right, Brian? Any of the 22.
5: Yeah.
2: He has the all-time 302 games without ever missing a game.
5: That's incredible.
2: I remember watching a couple articles on him, and he's like, listen, there's a couple times where I should have sat out for a couple weeks. And he goes, two or three times in my career, I got lucky, and that next week was our bye week. And after I had that bye week, I was able to cobble together a little something-something and be able to play.
5: So he in 1996, he reports that he played with a concussion that was so bad he doesn't remember the game.
2: Yeah.
5: That's how bad his concussion was that he played through in 1996.
2: They say that just most recently he's been diagnosed with Parkinson's.
5: Well, I believe that completely. And that guy got concussed so many times.
2: Oh, I mean, think about it.
5: Probably hundreds.
2: Probably, I don't know, but man, some of those guys back in the 70s, I mean, at least Favre had decent helmet technology. Decent. But, I mean, you think about the guys back in the 60s and the 70s.
6: With the water padding
2: in
6: the helmet?
2: No, they didn't even have that. They had like,
5: but these guys also weren't built like they were now. These guys are lethal weapons on the field. You didn't have 6'2", 250-pound linebackers that could run a 4.44 like you do now. These guys are
2: bench 505 pounds.
5: You had guys that essentially would be working at Jiffy Lube if they weren't in the NFL.
2: There's actually pictures of some players like, they used to smoke cigarettes on the sideline. They'd be like, after a series, they'd go there and, light up a Marlboro or something like that. You're right. They weren't nearly the hybrid athletes that we have now. The wrecking machines. Guys that the way they tackle now, they're just like coil up compared to what the guys back in the day used to tackle. Right?
6: How many games did Favre play?
2: 302.
6: Wow. Derek Brooks only got to 224.
2: Yeah. Maybe we can ask Derek about that, because he played almost his entire career
6: without
2: Brett
6: injury.
2: Favre.
6: No, he also played without injury for 14 years.
2: Some of my questions I've prepared for Derek. By the way, Derek Brooks is supposed to be on about 8 o'clock tonight, or today, I should say. He is like, well, first of all, he's a football Hall of Fame, NFL Hall of Famer. Secondly, he is an 11-time Pro Bowler. Thirdly, he probably is without a doubt, and there's not a close second, the single greatest athlete that turned into an ambassador of your city, that, you know, lives in the community, has given back. When there's a school that him and Eddie DeBartolo founded, and when you're putting your names on schools, that's like next level, you know, being entrenched into the community and giving back. And you'll never find a person ever to say a bad word about Derrick Brooks.
6: Nope.
2: Not a former player.
6: Nope.
2: Not a coach. Not a fan that's asked him for an autograph. Not a nothing.
5: Him and Dolly Parton.
2: Yeah, yeah.
5: That's it.
2: Him and Dolly. I'm going to tell him that today. Derrick, we finally found somebody that is likable as you. Dolly Parton.
5: Yep.
2: You're just like, I'm going to start calling you Dolly. He'd be like, oh, Chuck.
5: I don't think he wants that.
2: Oh, but he would, you know, Warren Sapp be like, man, don't call me Dolly. I'll be kicking
5: you. But yeah, Dan's right, and that's amazing for a linebacker in that era, too. He did not ever miss a single game. Now, he didn't start three games his rookie year in Tampa, but he played in every single game in his career.
2: If I called Derek Dolly, he'd be like, well, Bubba, man, please, don't call me that, bud. Please don't. Sapp would be down there doxing me, trying to kick my ass. Man, Sapp is, I'm not going to talk to Derek necessarily about Sapp, but he is off the rails. He's into this auditing thing now where he goes to various, well, I think most recently it was Tampa. He just got kicked out and trespassed from the Tampa City meeting. He tries to go in here and like into police stations and various public places, you know, having a video camera, videotaping his interaction with the clerk or asking for various public files.
5: Sapp is doing this?
2: Oh, yeah.
5: He's one of those First Amendment trolls?
2: Yes. He's become one of... Brian, I got to go into words, but look it up. He's become one of these big-time auditors now.
5: Oh, my God.
2: Yes, that's what he does now. I think that's why Deion kicked him off the team.
5: Because he was auditing the Colorado police?
2: No, but he would come home during the offseason and hook up with these auditors and create trouble. And literally go to like... He's currently trespassed out of like maybe 10 to 12 municipalities. He just had a scrape up with Tampa PD 2 weeks ago. Look it up.
5: Oh my God.
2: I'll come back with that. Look it up. That's what Sapp has become. One of these ball busting city auditors that wants to go into the police department and tape, you know, all the guys and all the squad cars. And then when they come out and tell you not, you can't do it. He gets all animated and, you know, turns it into a racial thing or something like that. That's what Sapp's become.
6: He also told me he's been cycling. He sends me a picture of himself on a bike. He's, I'm a big rider now. It was an electric bike.
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4: Derek Brooks at 8, scheduled by Dan. Derek stopped by Dan's family's luxury box at the Bucks game this past Sunday, I think. And Dan?
5: No, I just called him.
4: Oh, really?
5: Yeah, I just called him. I said, yo, Derek, can you come on Thursday? He said, absolutely.
4: Now,
5: anything for you, Dan.
4: What time? Is it 8 o'clock sharp?
5: Yes, sir.
4: 8 o'clock sharp?
5: Yes, sir.
4: So I need to be one break ahead, and I need to be, you know, on the air at 8 o'clock.
5: Yes, and around 7:30, I'm going to just make sure everything's set up.
4: All right, handling that.
5: I'll handle it as much as I can with me and Mach.
4: All right, and I'll try to have 8 o'clock wide open and maybe a stop set ahead. So I heard we can go 30 to 45 minutes. Is that what you heard?
5: I didn't hear that. I always thought 20 minutes, but we'll see.
6: It's a long-ass interview.
5: You know, 30 minutes is long.
4: But, well, if you've, please, you've never been interviewed by a guy with my skill set, my friend. Just saying, 30-minute interviews are nothing for me. But we'll go.
6: It is for a guy at 8 o'clock in the morning that's doing a favor for Dan.
5: Yeah, Ed has another thing at 9. Yeah, he's got something going on at 9. He's got to be someplace.
4: Okay, all right. So I'm going 30 though. I'm just going to tell you.
5: Okay.
4: I'll wrap it up as best I can.
5: Well, when he says he's done, he'll say he's done when he's done.
4: Yeah, I'm going to say, hey Derek, I'm going to start off by saying when you're done, when you're starting to get short on time, just say, hey Bubs, I'm getting short on time because I can go all day with you, bro. I'm just going to tell him. That's what I'm going to say. Let me ask you a question. You two guys on way far different spectrums than I am with regards to smartness. This little 6-year-old Chinese girl, she set an all new record for Rubik's Cube. Like the all time record is now her, and she did it on two different days. So it wasn't like a fluke. She did it two times. I think maybe within the record world, you got to do it two times or something like, I don't know. But they're saying that she's the new Rubik's Cube world record. And my question to you is. So I don't even know if I had an entire day if I could get the Rubik's Cube in all one color, like when they mix it up a zillion different ways, and then you have to get, you know, all however many. Is it 8 sides? 6 sides? 6 sides. Yeah.

0: rounded in the middle there that may make it turn quick. And maybe they have a special one that they use
1: for competitions,
0: but that's not a typical Rubik's Cube. That's not an original Rubik's Cube there.
1: Well, I said they don't seem to have that matter. Hold on.
2: Damn, she's fast.
1: Now, I want to see it. She does another time. The one thing I don't like, Brian, is the guy that goes in front of the camera. Not that this is edited or anything like that, but you know, it could be, right?
0: So this happened in Wuhan. So maybe she's like a COVID baby and has superpowers. She would have been conceived during COVID.
2: It almost looks like AI happened so fast, doesn't it?
1: Well, hold on. She's got the bags.
0: Warmers. Yeah, I don't
1: know. She's got hand warmers.
0: She may have a little bit of the tiz in her.
1: A what?
0: A little bit of the tizzy. Autistic.
2: Spectrum.
0: Yeah.
1: Oh, I'm sure she's on the spectrum.
0: Yeah.
1: Here we go. This is another one. Actually, Brian, it looks like it's not a standard Rubik's Cube, but it probably is. Like that
0: it's
1: might just
0: probably
1: be the
0: for
1: latest
0: speed cubes. Yeah. Yeah.
2: Yeah. They turn faster if they're a little
0: rounded.
2: Yeah,
0: because, yeah.
1: I don't think there's any advantage.
2: The squared edges get hung up sometimes.
0: Yeah.
1: Right. So, I mean, my thing is to you guys, like, I was never, when Rubik's Cube was a big thing, and I had one, and everybody you knew had one. I mean, like you did. Everybody had one.
0: So here's the
1: thing. I was no good at it. I couldn't do it.
0: It's a puzzle. It's a math problem. So when these players, they can look at the color arrangements on the cube and know immediately what they have to do in terms of turn this way, turn this way, turn this way. So it's a recipe. It's not, she's not creating magic here. It's a mathematical formula and a recipe that they're following.
1: Yeah, but I can't. I mean, I could never even begin to follow that. I can't even wrap my head around it.
2: I could solve one back in the day, but nothing like this kind of fast. Speed. But it's just a set of maneuvers.
0: Yeah, it's a set of maneuvers. So that you work on the studying the cube, knowing how what the solution is, and then the dexterity to do it in an incredibly quick way.
1: Yeah, but I mean, obviously, like, you got some kind of on the spectrum special trait, because you know there's geniuses, you know, that can't do it that, you know, do it that fast, right? I mean, there's some of the most, they've probably given the Rubik's Cube test to, you know, Elon Musk and some of the most smartest people in the world, and they can't flip it and blip it like this kid can, right?
2: No, the kid's special.
1: Yeah, I mean, you know, I was one of those kids that couldn't even do it. I have to go to my friend and have him do it for me. And
0: I just pulled the stickers off and put them back on.
1: I just was not a good Rubik's. Were you guys?
0: Oh, like, I was never good. I didn't have the patience.
2: I learned how to do it because I refused to be like someone that couldn't do it. You know what I mean?
1: Were you one of those guys that would go to school then and whip one out real fast and throw it down the ground, and all of us dumb football players would be like, wow, man,
2: Nope. That wasn't something to brag about at school. It was just something I wanted to be good at. I'd whip it out, but not whip out the Rubik's Cube.
1: Yeah, okay, Dan.
2: So I just want to just remind Caleb Williams that maybe he should go back and watch the YouTube video of Derek Redmond at Barcelona when he tore his hamstring in the Olympics and finished the race, even though his dad came out to cheer him on and help him. But that son of a bitch, after ripping his hamstring off the bone, finished the goddamn race.
1: Like an
2: athlete that you pay millions of dollars should be capable of doing.
1: Well, he's
0: and
1: a
0: that
1: pussy.
0: Guy was getting paid nothing. It was the Olympics.
1: I don't even know that gold medals. I don't even think the gold medals are real gold anymore.
2: Other than none of those.
1: I think they're covered. They're coated in a real fine thing of gold, but underneath it, it's like nickel or just some cheap metal, and then they coat it in gold, so it does have some gold value, but it's just the coating. It's not
0: Yeah, it's
1: pure
0: 6
1: gold.
0: Grams of pure gold with 92.5% silver core. So it's still not bad.
1: It's how many grams of gold?
0: 6 grams of pure gold over 92.5% pure sterling silver.
1: Dan, how many ounces is 6 grams?
2: It's about a little less than a quarter. It's about a fifth of an ounce.
1: Because right now gold is going for $4,300 bucks.
2: So it's about $900 worth of gold.
1: That's it. 900. Yeah. So when you get an Olympic gold medal, it's only really worth $900
2: and the $50 for the silver part.
0: Well, the silver, the value is that it's a gold medal. I mean, it's priceless.
1: Right.
0: You know,
1: do those, like, you know, you trade in the sports collectible world. Do things like that come up? Like, people trade that.

0: Oh, right, yeah.
1: Mary Lou Retton's ninth gold medal.
0: Yeah, there'll be athletes that are down on their luck or need to do something. And, you know, you can usually buy one. I don't think you're supposed to be able to sell it. But they have a melt. So most modern Olympic gold medals, they says, has a melt value of about $2,400 to $2,500.
1: Okay.
0: But collectible ones can sell for tens of thousands of dollars.
1: There had to be probably a time during the Olympics that they were real gold. Like,
0: yes.
1: Like back in the 20s or the 30s. I mean, the Olympics have been around since, what, the 1800s? I think, you know. Hey, Alexa, when was the first Olympics?
2: What was it? Greece.
3: The first modern Olympics were held in Athens, Greece, in 1896, yep. Running from April 6th to...
1: All right, so, you know, 1896. So,
0: solid gold from 1904 to 1912.
1: Yeah, so there was, you know...
0: And there were no gold medals awarded in the first one. They all received silver, and second place got copper. And gold medals were introduced in 1904 in St. Louis... through 1912 in the Stockholm Games and made entirely out of solid gold.
1: Can you imagine what a gold medal from that era, what it would be worth? One, because it's one of the very, you know, it's one of the very first couple Olympics. And secondly, it's all gold. Those things are probably going for, I don't know, please, a ton of money.
2: You think Bruce Jenner's gold medal is worth something?
1: No, he won his in 76.
2: Yeah, but just because it's Bruce Jenner and not Caitlyn Jenner.
1: I think those are probably all worth tens of thousands of dollars, something like that. I don't know. This is leaked. They're saying Dana White had to go to the hospital over this. And, you know, I just had a trip and fall, you know, about a month ago that I did not share. But I'm sure every one of us, well, Dan, we know how accident prone you are. I mean, you just bit the end of a trailer. So you're the most recent coming off a catastrophe. Except this would be, Dan would just pop back up from something like this compared to what he's used to. Dan's used
2: it's
1: to
2: nothing. You know,
1: getting clotheslined by an I-beam on Bayshore.
2: Oh, but that hurts.
0: Every step on the way down. Now, that's metal.
2: Steps on his ass.
1: That's the thing, Brian, is you're right. It's not a carpeted, you know, or this is an outdoor industrial, you know, diamond plate metal.
2: Yeah.
0: And he turned to his side, and I don't know, like your hip bone juts out there. And
2: he's
0: like,
2: got a little cushioning.
0: Hold on. Yeah, that's true.
2: Hold on.
0: See the side there. So now the hip bone is going. Boom. It'd be way better if it was just your ass cheese.
1: And you're getting cheese grated maybe a little bit too, right? Bam.
2: He gets up pretty well.
0: Yeah, that was quick up.
1: Yeah, I mean,
0: he gathers himself and walks away. Who was that?
1: Yeah.
0: Oh, does he go down again?
1: No, I don't think.
0: What was that sound when he went around the corner? Watch.
2: Jesus. I think he fell twice.
0: I don't know.
1: I mean,
2: is he drunk?
1: Unless the people that recorded the video overdubbed, because the second one sounds very much like the first one. Listen,
0: yeah.
1: Hold on. All right, so now listen to the second one. The second one sounds just like it. Yeah, so that's what they did. They overdubbed it.
2: Yeah, but that would be funny.
1: Oh, my God. Talk about horrible luck, right?
0: He gets up. He's fine. He looks at everything. He eats it again.
1: That's what when I fell, I kind of laid there. I did it. You get up. The first thing you're looking for is blood. Okay, no blood. All right, you know, no blood. Then you're instantaneously, you feel that much better because none of us want to deal with. No, none of us want to call Dan and be like, Dan, I think I need...
2: Is that your first thing, though? Or you just first thing making sure, like, you can still move your fingers and toes?
1: Well, yeah, yeah.
2: And then nothing's, like, falling off.
1: Well, that's kind of... That's real quick, though. Like, you know, you can feel you're not paralyzed. And then you start assessing. You go from blood to now, then, you know, potential soreness and what have you. But none of us want to call Dan and say, like, Dan, I think I need 9 stitches on my arm because I fell. And none of us want to do that. But, yeah, he makes a quick assessment, pops back up. Supposedly, he had to go to the hospital, but there's no report thereof. Dan, I wanted to play this before we go into words. I want to really be on time today and get your opinion. This guest was on Joe Rogan recently and talks about the cure for cancer.
4: Really fascinating.
5: Sure. Take a cancer, remove it, send it to a lab, along with a tube of normal blood, use technology to sequence the human genome of the cancer. That's 20 to 30,000 genes of the cancer, and sequence the genes of the normal cells. And now you've got the smoking guns of all the of only the cancer mutations. And now you actually print out the protein of the mutations. That protein you can inject under your skin, and now you are vaccinating yourself against your own cancer.
1: So Dan, I wanted. Well, you or Brian, who would want to like
0: don't know anything about this?
1: Like, okay, then Dan, what is he? Can you tell us in layman terms what he's talking about, or is this nonsense? Is this doable? Is this potentially brilliant? Is it stupid? What?
2: It's brilliant. First of all, the ability to sequence a genome 40 years ago would take years. Now they can do it in minutes or out, you know, in days. And
1: now, hold on. When you say sequencing a genome, what's that mean?
2: Defining the genetic makeup of a substance, of an entity, like a person or a cancer. So that means going through the chromosomes of what you're trying to figure out and being able to, you know, understand each nucleotide and be able to really blueprint the organism. And so
1: now do we have the ability to do that? Is this
2: we can do that now. We can do it now very rapidly in days instead of in years. It used to take years. In fact, it took almost 10 years to map the human genome the first time. Now we can do it in less than 10 days. So our technology is markedly improved.
1: So that way they use your cancer and your blood to build a protein that they inject back in you to kill your cancer?
2: So when most people, no, let me rephrase this. All people get cancer all day, every day. But your body is able to fight it. It can identify it and kill it with, you know, your natural immune system. The cancers that defy that have figured out a way to hide from your immune system or overwhelm your immune system. So the thought here is that if you can identify the genome and how it's different than the patient, then you can create an antibody response specific to cells that express that cancerous genome. So essentially what you're doing is you're lighting up the target.
1: Lighting up the cancer target.
2: Yes. And that's what they're doing. So this allows your body to be better equipped to attack just those cancer cells. Now,
1: is this something that's readily available, like at Moffitt?
2: It's brand new.
1: So it's like it's brand new.
2: Yes.
1: Will this be a thing, or will this be?
2: I think it's wonderful. I think it's a brilliant idea.
1: How expensive?
0: They've been working on it since 2017, specifically, but the ability to sequence it in a meaningful and quick enough way to try and develop this is just something that's come on from what I'm reading here.
2: Yeah.
1: Will this become standard cancer care eventually?
2: I think this will be. I think in the next 10 years, it will be an integral part of cancer care.
0: So I think it's going to be the cancers that are the least complicated at first. That you know, but they say things like pancreatic cancer and some of the other ones,
1: the real tough ones,
0: are very difficult because. They say it's contains relatively few mutations, develop within a highly suppressive microenvironment, and is resistant to checkpoint inhibition in the overwhelming majority of patients.
1: What does that mean, Dan?
2: Well, checkpoint inhibition, I believe, is like contact inhibition, where when a cell hits another cell, it stops. Kind of like, you know, those like smart vacuum cleaners that you have in the house that just like they bump off the wall and they move on.
1: Right.
2: So when cells normally hit other cells, they stop.
1: His name in our house is Sammy.
0: So that'd be like Sammy the T the cells being able to kill the cancer cell is difficult in that scenario?
2: No. What's happening is those cells don't stop growing when they hit other cells. They keep growing on top of each other. Mm. And then that happens. When you end up with that kind of overgrowth, you have a central necrosis and the cells are on the outside. So when you have that growing in you, it's hard for blood or your immune system to get to the cancer because it's kind of building its own little fort.
1: Man, I'd like to be on, find out who's, what pharmaceutical company is going to be behind this. You know, is this such great technology that only like a Purdue or a, you know,
2: it's going to be a Moffitt deal.
1: Yeah,
2: like a Moffitt
1: meaning
2: type
1: like
2: deal.
1: It's not going to be like some upstart guy. This is, they'll, whoever upstarted this is quickly going to be consumed or absorbed or bought up out by one of Big Pharma, right? I mean, because Big Pharma's got to have this. This, I mean, a way to actually fight cancer other than chemotherapy or radiation, like, you know, that's effective.
2: Or antibiotics or things like parasitic medicine, like ivermectin,
1: like Brzezinski from Houston was peddling.
2: Yeah, the anti neoplasmids.
1: Why didn't that ever become a thing? Because it's too effective, and there's no money in a cure where there's more money in treatment.
2: Because his treatment therapy was so unconventional that the people just weren't ready for it. He was ahead of his time.
1: Doesn't Brzezinski still have a cancer center in Houston?
2: I think he has a center, but I'm not sure how much he's working there. Of people underneath him that believe in him, still working there.
1: I think he's trained a bunch of guys because I think he's got to be in his 80s.
2: He's old. Yeah. He's old. And he definitely got an unfair shake.
1: You know, took him to federal trial 4 times.
2: Yep.
1: And he was not guilty all 4 times because... you know, the government wanted his patent so bad. They wanted his intel so bad, and he wouldn't give it to them. Mm-hmm. So they just rang him through the ringer.
2: Mm-hmm.
1: Like, you know.
2: And it just goes to show you that this is the same kind of thing that happened with COVID and happens with so many different things. It's happening with ivermectin in cancer right now because ivermectin has some huge effectiveness in certain cancers. And they're fighting it tooth and nail because ivermectin's cheap. And ivermectin was the boogeyman a few years ago.
1: When we return, remember that gigolo that got bamboozled that chick out of $6 million and wanted to buy his contract out for $10 million? Well, they actually got his plastic surgeon on, and he spent over $1 million with this dude. And I was gonna ask you, Dan, have you seen now? Like, is there more men coming to you now than ever with regards to, you know? Back in the day, you probably, I don't know, probably didn't have much men that came in. But between your hair replacement and, you know, men that like to get plastic surgery and get made six-pack abs and things like that, you know, and I would probably say that you have done some men that are transitioning surgeries with breast aug, maybe.
0: Take transitioning out of there. What does $1 million of plastic surgery in an individual even begin to look like, Dan?
2: I don't know, because I could do every operation I know on somebody, right? And it not come out to be $1 million.
1: Dan,
2: he's like, everything I know.
1: Dan's like, I'm telling you right
0: doing
1: now.
0: The math, and I'm like, okay, $10,000 for this, $30,000 for that. I'm like, how do you reach a million?
1: Dan's like, I could give you a nose job, a brow lift, a facelift, suck every ounce of fat out of you, do a eyebrow lift, a lip injection,
2: thigh lift,
1: put all new hair on you, full head of hair,
2: tuck up your scrotum.
1: The most I could ever come up with anything would be like maybe $200,
2: maybe.
1: And that's if I was, you know, writing heavy.
2: Right.
1: So we're going to find, I guess this guy spent $1 million and we're going to walk through that process next, along with did you see the plastic surgeon, the infamous plastic surgeon from Pinellas County?
2: Knew him.
1: Guilty.
2: I knew him.
1: And they're seeking the death penalty on him.
2: Mm-hmm. It was, Brian, how stupid is it if you're guilty and there's some way to actually have some reasonable doubt because they don't have a body? To not have a jury trial.
0: Yeah.
2: Is that the dumbest thing of all time?
0: Well, he had no attorney. He was representing himself,
2: which is also the dumbest thing.
0: He did the two dumbest things you can do.
1: Man, I tell you one thing. If he would have, like Jeff Knight, stepped up with the checkbook and hired Kevin.
0: Well, let me ask you this, Bubba. If you had to hit a shot, okay, and it's a very, very, very difficult shot with a gun at the range, would you be like, you know what? Just give me one bullet, or would you say, give me 12 bullets?
1: Give me 12.
2: Right, exactly.
0: Yeah. That's right. What we're talking about here.
2: That's a great metaphor.
1: What a great analogy. Yeah. You're right.
0: I mean, a judge, you're saying, I can do this shot in one bullet.
1: Right. No, you're right. You got 12 on the other deal. 12 shots, and you only need one of them, like the Lindsey Clancy deal. You only need one of them.
0: You only need to hit one shot.
1: Flip-flop applesauce. That's right. We'll do that next.
4: The voice of reason has spoken. More Bubba the Love Sponge after this.

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1: So the lawyers are nervous, and that's a good sign. Back.

0: supposedly about 8 o'clock. I'll try to have everything all cleared out by then. It's going to require us to whiz through some topics. One of which is Dan is familiar with this guy. Dan has done plastic surgery in the very same facility. This guy's two doors down or two rooms down from Dan. They see each other in the doctor's locker room. Dan said this dude was a big dude, like college football big.
1: Yeah, he wasn't super tall, but he was thick. He had huge legs. He was an athletic guy. There's no question about it. He was a stud.
0: He's the plastic surgeon from Pinellas County that broke into a law firm and hid supposedly in the janitor's closet or something like that in some type of area, and then killed a guy when he went to the bathroom.
1: Yep. Followed him in the bathroom, killed him.
2: What are they saying his motivation was?
1: Because it was against him in a lawsuit. He was fighting against the guy in a lawsuit over a...
2: Med-Mal?
1: It was Med-Mal, and also it was a bad review. It had to do with a review, and it had to do with billing more than it was Med-Mal.
2: Jesus.
1: Yeah. So I think he went after someone that gave a bad review, and then they
0: It's not like the guy, raped your wife or, did something that would really make you full hot.
1: No, he said something bad about me.
0: Yeah, this guy got, a bad review and might have been getting in some type of civil lawsuit. That's what you have insurance and lawyers for. And, you don't wait in the people that you're mad at's law firm and then kill a guy in the bathroom. But like Dan said, this guy's an idiot because he asked for a bench trial to be determined by one judge instead of a jury of 12. And Brian's like, man, that's the most idiotic thing ever. That's like saying, okay, you got to hit this object. Do you want just one bullet or do you want 12? Well, I mean, so Brian's gone and look at his file. It looks like he fired two or three dudes.
2: At least two or three attorneys. Yeah, he had the attorney that I had at one point for the whole briefcase gate thing.
0: Oh, you did?
2: Bjorn Brunven, who didn't take a single note during my 8 hours of interrogation by the FBI and led to me, unfortunately, having to plead the fifth because I couldn't testify without notes, without something to counteract, because essentially the FBI agents could say I said whatever they wanted to say.
0: Oh, trust me. I know about that, right?
2: Yeah, yeah. I'll say it flat out. They're thugs.
0: Yeah, they are.
2: They're thugs.
0: FBI guys will pencil whip a 302, or they will they write down what they want the outcome to be, and then nobody can really question them because they're sworn FBI guys, but they can literally write down stuff that you didn't say. And if you're in a grand jury setting or you're in just a them questioning you setting, you're not allowed to record, you're not allowed to do all. And I mean, Brian, you're right. They're thugs. They're the modern day government mafiosa.
1: And by the way, Brian, I just want to compliment Brian because during that time period, they interviewed him more than once. And the second interview, they were telling him, you said this. He's like, no, I did not say that. My memory is perfect. I know exactly what I said, and I did not say that. He stood up to the FBI like a freaking stud.
0: Brian,
1: and most people aren't smart enough
0: or
1: bold enough to do that because he's got a good – he is a smart kid. He's a douchebag, but he's a smart kid.
0: Well,
1: and
0: that's exactly how he describes you, the same way. Smart guy.
2: Dan's a genius.
0: Love
2: Dan's
0: the guy.
2: Dan's a genius.
0: But he's an absolute –
2: If you don't believe me, just ask him.
0: Right. But I mean, it's amazing that you guys have the exact same descriptions of each other. The guy's talented. He's smart. But he's a douchebag.
2: Yeah.
0: And that's what Dan says about you, Brian, and that's what Brian says about you, Dan.
1: At least we can agree on something.
0: Exactly. You guys can agree that both of you think the other one's a douchebag, but he's a pretty good dude, pretty smart. Brian, it would be unbelievable.
2: I want that douche in my corner.
0: You know what? I want both of these douches in my corner. I happen to be the lucky one because I got both of these douches, and they're my friends. So, Brian, people don't even have I can appreciate it, but not a lot of people are in that setting where you got FBI people and you're underneath the French fry lights and they are, bona fidely just lying their ass off.
2: Well, it was so eye-opening to me. And it's not even necessarily that they're lying their ass off. It's that they get tunnel vision so bad that they have an ultimate result that they're looking to, and they will reverse engineer a case to get to that ultimate result, regardless of what the path of the evidence is actually showing them, and they get tunnel vision. So once they believe something to be true,
0: once they're laser locked on something,
2: forget
0: about
2: trying
0: to get there, no matter how they have to do it.
2: They will jump over hurdles and move boulders to connect the dots that they want to connect.
0: It's amazing.
2: And it was I was very naive before I went into that process as to how law enforcement worked and how that all of that, you know, they're
0: good dudes.
2: That's what you want to think.
0: They're good dudes, man. They're going to be ethical with me. They're going to be fair. I'm going to tell the truth, the whole truth, so that I'm not going to really have to worry about nothing. And if your truth and your whole truth doesn't align with what the path they want this thing to go, it doesn't matter.
2: Yeah.
0: They will absolutely manipulate your testimony to basically tell their story.
2: But anyways, this guy had this Kozlowski guy had my attorney that didn't take a single note during my 8 hours of interrogation.
0: Oh, my God.
2: and I had to fire that guy.
0: What was scarier, the interrogation or the grand jury?
2: No, the scariest thing was every time my phone would ring and my attorney's name would pop up, I would have a very loose stool afterwards.
0: Well, yeah, because
2: for a year.
0: And
1: that's horrible.
2: It was never good news. Well, it was never, hey, Brian, you know, you did great, and they're backing off. It's they now think they got you on this, and I'm like, they're idiots. I was like, this is why they're wrong on that, and it was like just a constant barrage of them looking to try, because what they were trying to do is to get me on something unrelated, on some misstatement
0: that I made. Martha Stewart, right.
2: Exactly. So that forced. They would think that they could then force me to change my testimony to fit their narrative.
0: Right.
1: That's right. So what they're trying to do is they're trying to trip you up on a technicality. And then have you falsely testify against the people they're trying to target.
0: They tried it with me.
2: Yep.
0: They said, hey, when you were in at O'Brien's office and talking to the two FBI guys in the kitchen in between breaks when we were there with Steve because, you know, some trolls had killed a cat and left it on Steve's doorstep.
2: Although, didn't we come up with a theory that it may have crawled up into the wheels of a airplane that landed at MacDill and fallen out?
1: Half cats, which are a phenomenon, seem to cluster around airports. So probably what's happening is a cat's getting caught up in the landing gear as it goes up, and then they just get the wind.
2: You get the head half on your front porch, and it's very disconcerting.
1: Yeah, it sucks.
2: You're like, where'd this half a dead cat come from? Somebody's targeting me. Especially with everything that was going on in our world
0: so
2: at the
0: paranoid,
2: time.
0: We were so paranoid, so we go to the feds to try to say that somebody's screwing with Steve, and they turn it into an interrogation to me about the Hogan sex tape, and it's like 3 days after the sex tape dropped, and they're like in the coffee room, they're like, so man, how about that sex tape? I'm like, yeah, man, that's just ridiculous, man. Well, Hogan lived with you for 4 months, didn't he? Yeah, he did. Well, he had to know about the cameras and the fact that you were taping them. I don't know. I mean, he probably knew about the cameras, but I don't necessarily know that he knew I was taping him. I don't know that he did. I don't think he did. Okay. So he didn't. They go back and they write a 302 as if they'd interviewed me in an interview type setting when we were just in the break room over Steve's case, and they write this 302 saying, oh yeah, Bubba Klim completely admitted that Terry was very mindful of all the cameras. He knew exactly what was going on. He knew he was being taped the entire time, the whole nine yards. So then they depose me when Gawker and everybody, I get deposed for the big, you know, high dollar lawsuit. They asked me, like, Jay's my attorney there, and they asked me like 10 times. So did Hogan know that you were taping him? And at that point, you know, Hogan had already sent a, at that point, I remembered that he did not. I remembered that he did not, because Hogan, you know, Hogan knowing that he's being taped probably isn't nearly as good for him in his case as it would be him not knowing. I mean, would everybody probably agree to that? Like, as far as, you know, damages.
1: At that point, Bubba, I would have probably said, that son of a bitch knew it. He knew it. Listen, and for him not to know it, he's a moron.
0: But here's the deal, Dan.
1: He would have got nothing.
0: Had I known, you know, that I was going to get completely screwed, left holding the bag of poop, be the bad guy, lose my job, ruin my life for the most part, I would have been like, Yeah, I think he did know.
1: I've been to your house 6 times, Bubba. I know that thing's cambered up. And if I had lived there for 4 months and I didn't know, how stupid would I have been?
0: But the feds, though, Gawker's attorneys and everybody, they got this 302 form that was given to Jay the day that we walked in, and it was a FBI report saying that Hogan completely knew. I admitted it. I was in front of 2 FBI agents, and they both heard it, that I admitted Hogan knew everything. Well, at that point, my testimony was he didn't know, and so I'm sticking with that. And they're asking me, like, 10 different ways. So as you sit here today, you're saying he did not. I'm like, yeah, he did not know. He did not know. That's my question. That's my answer. No matter how many times you guys ask me, Hogan did not know. So Jay takes me out to side and said, hey, I just want to let you know, man, they're trying to get you tripped up on this FBI 302 report. They're saying that you lied, and they're going to try to catch you in a trick bag at the trial, and they're going to put you on the stand, and you're going to be in the big boy, in your big boy tie, your big boy shirt, and they're going to say, Mr. Clem, did you lie to the FBI agents, or did you lie during your deposition? Because they don't match up. And you can't defend yourself against FBI, like Brian said.
2: Well, that's the thing. The 302, there's no court reporter. You weren't sworn
0: right.
2: in. These are the notes of an officer.
1: Right. It's BS. The whole system is BS.
0: So,
1: just like the grand jury system is BS.
0: So they're like, they're going to catch you in a lie. And it's called lying to a federal agent because you've doubled down on the fact that he didn't know. But the FBI agent said that you said that he did know. They're going to get you in a trick bag.
2: Well, and that's why
0: I had to plead the fifth.
2: And that's why they will have the FBI agents were the ones questioning me with the U.S. attorney in the room, passing them notes and giving them the questions and going and taking breaks and talking to them. So it's the U.S. attorney asking me the questions through an FBI agent because a U.S. attorney is not a law enforcement official.
0: Exactly.
2: So they can't get me on making false. If it's an interview just with the U.S. attorney, they can't get you on that.
0: But
2: so,
0: they can on an FBI agent.
2: Exactly.
0: And so they say, you know, so at that point, Jay and all that, Norm and O'Brien and whoever, they all called the judge and said, Mr. Clem's testimony is going to be, no matter what you ask him, he's going to plead, you know, assert his Fifth Amendment right. That way they didn't have me lying, you know, if I didn't answer at the trial, yes or no. And I'm just going to assert my Fifth Amendment right. And she made it that I didn't have to go there because, Brian, it would have been uncomfortable. It would have been good for Gawker if I would.
2: But here's the problem is, so you can't make a negative inference against Hogan because you're asserting your Fifth Amendment right.
0: Right.
2: So because you're not a party to the case, the judge actually made the right call not having you go up there because because otherwise the jury would just be speculating, well, which statement is untrue? If they're saying you made 2 different statements and you're asserting your Fifth, which one was not truthful?
0: Right. So they don't want that on record.
2: Because you're not going to admit to that,
0: right?
2: If that's the case, which, you know, you weren't being untruthful, but you would have to plead the Fifth. So the problem for that is there's no probative value in you going up there and testifying. It is just highly prejudicial, potentially, for the parties involved in the case if you're making it clear and evident that you're never going to be testifying about anything.
1: So what happened was like Fauci.
0: Yeah,
1: bringing him up for him to take the Fifth for 2 hours
0: was absolutely useless. It was just ceremonial. Thank God the judge, and like you said, Brian, she made the right decision by not making it a dog and pony show and being able to potentially skew the jury one way or the other. And it kept me out of jail because I didn't have to, you know, I'm not going to admit that I lied to an FBI agent when I didn't lie to him. But they say I did. Little dirty bastards. God, they're the worst.
3: We have told you about the male escort who allegedly fleeced a wealthy widow out of six.
0: Dan, here's the $1 million worth of plastic surgery. Are you ready? Take notes, my friend, because anybody wants to come in for the Dr. Diaco $1 million touch up, I'm sure he'll be able to sell you.
2: Well, this guy had offices in Beverly Hills in New York City, so you paid 10 times.
1: It's double. Triple.
2: Yeah, it's definitely
1: it's double,
2: triple.
1: Yeah.
2: Miami's
3: now,
2: right there.
3: We are hearing directly from the plastic surgeon who reportedly did more than $1 million.
0: So, Dan, they actually kind of lay out everything they did for the guy.
1: I can't believe he's allowed allowed to talk about this with the HIPAA protections because, you know, this guy didn't give this plastic surgeon permission to, like, rat him out for blowing $1 million on plastic surgery.
0: Let's watch the article first, and you might be right. Hold on.
3: He did more than $1 million worth of cosmetic surgery on this real-life American gigolo. Allison Hall spoke with the doctor.
4: He's the doctor behind the stunning full-body transformation of the hunk being called the new American Gigolo Swindler.
5: He was actually one of the best clients we ever had.
4: Renowned plastic surgeon Dr. Jason Emmer.
0: I'm just telling you right now, plastic surgeons, for the most part, don't present well. You know, David Halperin and Dr. Diaco are the two that are my favorite and I think are, you know, present well. But plastic surgeons, I think, just in general, come across a little douchey.
2: Well, you're going to go to a balding plastic surgeon who's telling you he can do your hair transplant to make you look better?
0: No,
2: you're
0: going
2: to go to somebody who looks good.
0: This guy better not have hair. Not every plastic surgeon has the hair gimmick. Dan does, but I don't think that this would be. In order to do the hair gimmick, you got to have some decent hair. Because the first thing they're going to be like, well, why don't you use your own hair gimmick there, buddy?
2: Because I can't do it to myself, and I only trust me to do it.
0: So, Dan, watch this. Look at this. These are all the things. Now, is this lipo markings?
1: High-definition lipo, yeah.
4: Beverly Hills and New York City is speaking out, saying he...
0: So what, now, Dan, what's all that?
1: Those are areas he's going to lipo versus fat grafting. So he's going to lipo the bottom part and fat graft the top part to give him more chest at the top.
4: He gave his patient the ultimate full-body makeover.
1: He's going to etch abs.
0: Now, would that be through lipo?
1: Yes.
4: That he calls the Maxoris.
6: You really transformed him from...
0: Hold on, the package is called the Maxoris. Okay. Tell me you don't have to be a douchebag and a little narcissistic just to walk in and be like, yeah, I'm interested in the Maxoris, buddy.
1: And what douchebag does a full-on interview that's going to be nationally televised in black scrubs?
0: I don't know.
1: Again, douches bagus.
6: Average-looking Joe to, like, a male model.
5: So many people come to me for male procedures. That's how he found me, and he was like, make me that transformation, and I want to show it.
4: That's right. Greg Starr had no problem with his transformation being posted on the Good Doctor's website.
2: That's why he waived HIPAA. Why he's able to talk about
0: The website, right,
2: because he
0: Brian.
2: Did the whole thing about on it. There. Yep.
0: Right. Did he do it?
1: So look what he did. So if you look at his abs, you can see that he was liposuctioned across the side there, right? And then you leave fat in between the liposuction areas.
0: And that creates an optical illusion, right?
1: You have abs, right? So this guy's got fake abs.
7: Loving my body, feeling amazing.
4: This is what the West Point graduate looked like.
0: That's what it looked like before.
2: Wow.
0: That's what it looked like before.
4: Like before, and here he is after.
0: I mean, there's no way. That had to be, you know, 6-7 months of training.
2: But there's, the arms don't get bigger.
0: Yeah.
1: Whoa.
2: How much bigger can you make the arms?
1: A lot, because you can inject fat into the muscles of the arms, shoulders, neck, and chest.
0: I got a lot of fat,
1: and
0: I just need a rearranging.
1: I do that fat. That could do that.
0: I just need a rearranging. Take some fat off my ass and put it
2: in
0: my arms.
2: Now, let me ask you this, Dan. If he actually started really training, is his body going to look funny after that?
1: No.
5: Oh. He did his entire body, so his torso, his arms, chest, buttock. His face.
4: The makeover prompted Starr to leave the world of high finance and embark on a new career as a runway model.
1: He's got a horrible body.
0: I mean, that's a bad body?
1: Not like the other one.
4: And male escort for lonely women looking for companionship.
0: I mean, I think this is him, like, you know.
1: Jerry looks pretty good.
4: Like wealthy widow Marianne Flippo.
0: How do you get me a Marianne Flippo immediately?
2: You
4: claims
2: have
4: that
2: one.
4: Starr swindled her out of
0: thanks.
4: $6 million.
0: I got a smaller version of Marianne Flippo.
8: This was a systematic shakedown of a vulnerable widow.
0: I think she got the lip deal. I think the doc threw in some lips for old girl Dan.
1: Yes, she did.
6: What did you make?
1: You know she had done allegedly. Look at her again.
0: Let me throw her back. Only you would know.
1: Look at her jaw. Right. Look at that shadow above her jaw. Right there. Yeah. She had her masseters injected.
0: A what?
1: Her masseter muscles injected with Botox.
0: Now what about this? So
1: she should have had her nasolabial folds injected. Instead, she had her cheeks injected, but in the fleshy part,
0: she's
1: not on the bone.
0: She's got a bulldog face.
1: So that's why it's hanging down. And she's old.
8: Of a vulnerable widow.
6: What did you make of hearing about these allegations that he swindled her out of what sounds like $6 million?
5: I know, it's crazy. 'Cause, you know,
0: I'm just glad we got our money. You know, because... I don't know.
5: If you knew Greg, this guy has the most vibrating and like outgoing personality. Everyone
2: most
5: really
2: swindlers
5: likes him.
2: Do.
4: So how
0: yeah,
4: much
0: exactly? Yeah, exactly.
2: I mean,
0: most swindlers have an unbelievable
2: and most has
0: personality.
2: A vibrant and outgoing personality. Most con men do.
1: Yeah,
2: I mean,
1: right,
2: that's
1: exactly,
2: a part
1: yes.
2: of the con.
0: Right.
2: I mean, you know, con men who are reserved. There's no con man who's like, oh, he's really quiet. He kept to himself. Didn't really trust the guy.
0: Yeah, I mean, look at me. I'm the biggest con man going. And I'm boisterous.
4: Does the doctor say Star's ultimate makeover caused?
6: Let's just do a little bit of math here. You're saying that each procedure cost at least $100,000. Did he spend well over $500,000 for all of this?
5: Multiple procedures can range in that amount, yeah.
3: The escort's lawyer tells us the relationship between his client and the wealthy widow was between two consenting adults who agreed to the terms.
2: So, I mean, so the doctor never said $1 million, Bubba.
0: Yeah,
2: he
0: did.
2: He said multiple procedures could cost that.
1: And up to half a million, he said.
2: Yeah, up to half a million. Yeah. But the reality is that, I mean, that guy got overcharged. Yeah. Go to Dr. Yeah. Dan and pay a fifth of that and get abs and arms.
0: Yeah, I mean, does she have any recourse civilly, this is just that'll learn you type moment. You got conned by a con man. I mean, like, does she have any civil ramifications, Brian, at all? Like, with regards to suing him for bamboozling him?
2: She can sue him and see what a jury says as far as what he actually, you don't get to say that, oh, I shouldn't have given him all this money because I was, a widow. Like, if you gifted it to him, you gifted it to him. If he stole it from you and tricked you somehow, that's a different story.
0: But if you are the one that actually, wrote the check to the plastic surgeon, or it came from your account and it wasn't forged or anything like that, that's on you, right?
2: That's
0: on you, sweetie. Sorry.
1: Yep.
0: When we return... the plastic surgeon, the local plastic surgeon that we started talking about, who was found guilty of first-degree murder, he waived his right to a jury trial and had a judge determine his fate. He fired two local attorneys that were, were they state appointed, Brian?
2: No, he had private counsel. I mean, he had at least four private attorneys on his file at one point.
0: Yeah, so, he had the ability to pay. And he then end up firing two attorneys and then representing himself. And anytime that happens, you got a fool for a client.
1: And why did they let him do that in the orange? Wouldn't you think that they'd have him like dress up a little bit better?
0: Yeah, it's kind of what is it called?
1: Prejudicial?
2: Well, I guess with just a bench trial, though, what's the prejudice?
0: Yeah.
2: The judge knows you're the defendant.
0: You're right.
2: I
0: mean, that's probably the answer, because it was only a Judge Willie. And not a Jerry Jones, then the judge isn't going to be prejudiced against you. He knows you're a dirty inmate anyway. Anyway, the guy wrapped himself, and he was found guilty of first-degree murder, and they're seeking the death penalty, but there's no body. Like, there is no body. That's like the big twist here, right? Like, I mean, usually first-degree premeditated murder that would qualify for the death penalty, usually you always got a body, right?
1: Yeah. Yeah. Remember that Lacey case? They couldn't charge the guy with murder until they found her body in the lake? I think it was in California.
0: Yeah. Anyway, we'll do the plastic surgeon next, and then Derek Brooks, top of the hour, hopefully.
9: Yes, it is.
10: No, it's not.
11: We rudely interrupt the rhetoric to let you know the following.
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0: Rays got their ass kicked.
2: Oh, God. That was the most predictable loss ever. You got.
3: I know. I should have bet on it.
2: I should have bet. I was so stupid. Mad because yes.
0: The
2: odds were good. First of all, they called up a AAA reliever to pitch the game for them.
3: Right. With every ERA at five almost.
2: Every player is hung over. Yep. I mean, absolutely went out and partied their life.
0: Yes. Absolutely.
3: I mean, I'm so pissed. I didn't bet the one game I should have bet on.
2: It was a guarantee.
0: You should have put every dollar you had on it.
3: I mean, that game means absolutely nothing to the Rays.
2: Zero.
3: They're not going to have the best record for the World Series.
2: Yeah,
3: because the two teams that are going to make it both have better records.
0: But they're going to have a first round bye clear to the World Series,
3: no matter what.
0: Yeah,
3: so they're done. They should do nothing for 2 weeks. They should all go to the Bahamas now, and just do like batting cages for 2 weeks.
0: Could you like if you were a team, Major League Baseball should come up with a rule where you could just come out and say nope. We're going to go ahead and, rather than play the game.
2: No. They can't lose the revenue. I mean.
0: Oh, yeah, you're right.
2: And you don't know what games are going to be important enough.
3: They had all the jobbers on there. I mean, USF could have beaten them.
2: Yeah, it's funny. October 3rd is Sportsmageddon, though, that you've got a USF home football game. You have the Tampa Bay Lightning's home opener. And you have game one of the ALDS at the Trop. And all three of those.
0: Oh, my God. When is it? Off the same day?
2: October 3rd.
3: Saturday?
2: Saturday, October 3rd.
3: Going to that game. What? So I bought tickets for it.
0: So you
2: to the Rays game?
3: Yeah.
2: I've got the only thing
3: that matters.
2: Yeah, I've got tickets to that game as well, but that's also the Lightning home opener the USF game.
0: Yeah, and where are the Bucks playing that weekend?
2: They may be at home too that Sunday.
0: Yeah, they may be on home. Yeah, God, that would be that's four big games, right?
2: And the USF,
0: ALCS.
2: Yeah, the Bucks are home against the Packers.
3: Right.
0: Oh, so my God.
2: Yeah.
0: I mean, hotel rooms are going to be $1,000. Right?
2: I mean, you got the Yankees potentially or Boston playing against
0: the
2: Rays.
0: Both have unbelievable followings.
2: Yeah. The Lightning, I don't know who their home opener's against. Let me see.
0: But it's a Lightning home opener.
2: It's
0: so
2: a Lightning
0: it's
2: home opener, so it's irrelevant. But
0: you
2: it's against 20, the Panthers.
0: There.
3: Yeah.
2: Oh, no, that's
3: nemesis.
2: Preseason. That's preseason. My bad. What is the Capitals?
0: Okay.
2: Alex Ovechkin.
0: They're traveling fan base as well. And then you got the Rays, which is the Boston Red Sox or the Yankees.
2: Yeah.
0: You got arguably.
2: And USF Temple. But
0: USF Temple.
2: That's good. Yeah. But they haven't announced the time of that game yet.
0: But then you got on Sunday the Bucks facing arguably one of the most beloved teams in the NFL. Just based on how long the Packers have been around, the Packers probably have, what, a top five fan base, Brian?
2: Absolutely.
0: Probably Cowboys, Packers.
2: There's nothing else to do in that asshole of a state.
0: Patriots, Bears. I'm trying to think of the big five, most popular followed franchises in the NFL. Probably Denver, Kansas City.
2: If you're saying the big ones.
0: Packers, Cowboys.
2: Packers, Cowboys, Niners.
0: Yeah.
3: Yeah, you have to put the Niners in there. Come on. You almost want to put,
0: Miami.
2: The Giants.
3: No, the Giants.
2: Maybe.
3: Yeah, exactly. I think the Giants. Even though they sucked a lot, but they're a big team with a big market.
2: Yeah, that's the thing. The Bears.
0: Here's our
3: Bears.
2: So, yeah, the Steelers. So, yeah, they got the Packers, Steelers, Patriots, Cowboys, Niners is the top five.
3: Ain't nobody a Steelers fan that's outside of Pittsburgh. Outside of Pittsburgh.
2: They've got them everywhere, man.
0: They've been around since the 60s. They have
2: the 30s. They were founded in the 30s.
0: Yeah, that's right.
3: They were one of the originals, weren't they?
0: Anyway, here's a plastic surgeon that was found guilty of first-degree murder yesterday.
4: The judge renders his verdict in the trial of a former plastic surgeon accused of murdering a Tampa attorney. And now he must decide whether Dr. Tomas Kozlowski should get the death penalty for the murder of Stephen Causey. Fox 13's Kaylee Tracy is at the courthouse and spoke to Causey's family after the verdict. What did they have to say, Kaylee?
0: By the way, they're not very happy because they can't find where Pops is. Like, there's no body. Nothing would be worse than losing your loved one, but they never found his body or her body.
2: I mean, you know he's dead, though.
3: The only thing that would be worse is getting convicted of a crime when they don't have a body.
5: Well, Causey's father tells me that they are
0: Danny's a fellow plastic surgeon, and you're a lawyer. You should have repped him. You should have rolled up in there and said, let me rep you, bro.
2: Yeah, I'm with the Innocence Project.
0: Yeah.
5: Very pleased with this verdict, telling me, quote, a very evil person.
0: Dan, you need a high-profile lawsuit that, you know, the media covered. You need that for your brand.
2: No, he doesn't.
0: Dan, for your brand.
3: No,
0: you need it, man.
2: No, he doesn't.
0: Yeah.
2: No,
5: was taken off the streets, adding their...
0: Jay, we're going pro bono with this dude because he's my buddy.
5: Grateful.
3: Oh, as a representative. I thought you meant like a... Yeah. Brian and I are thinking like,
0: no.
3: Like, I need a lawsuit where I'm like one of the targets.
0: No.
3: Dan.
0: I'm talking about
3: yes,
0: if you were to
3: yes,
0: be his high-profile
3: yes,
0: lawyer during
3: yes,
0: this case.
3: Yes. I'd have gotten him off.
0: I think he would have had a better chance.
2: Well, yes. It would be...
0: And secondly, you would be a huge media opportunity. A lot of lawyers take cases sometimes. But Kevin's very famous for taking a case, maybe doing it pro bono or for, you know, it's going to be a high profile, the media covers.
2: But not only that, it's a plastic surgeon killing a lawyer, and you're represented by a plastic surgeon lawyer.
0: That's a lawyer.
3: Exactly.
0: It's
3: perfect.
0: Hold on.
3: Exactly.
0: And if you think about it, Brian, you know, yes, there's the Todd Fosters, and there's the Norman Canella juniors and seniors, and there's the Kevin Hazlett, and there's these big sexy franchises in town, but not a one of them can say this.
2: Nope.
0: That they're a doctor and a lawyer. And I know exactly what this guy goes through on a day-to-day basis, because I'm both, buddy.
2: Yep.
0: Yeah,
2: I mean, he should have had a jury trial, and he should have hired
0: Dr. Dan Diaco. Mm-hmm. And then, Dan, that even makes your brand stronger.
3: When I get him off for murder.
0: Yeah, exactly. Can you imagine if you got this thing, if he got this guy off?
2: Dan hired, you know, Dan says, look, I'm the face of this case. You hire this other attorney to do all the filing and the paperwork and the procedural stuff.
0: Yep.
2: But
0: and
2: let me handle
0: the face.
2: Forward fronting media and the face of the case.
0: I'm the guy that is the face of the case when we're in the courtroom and giving statements thereafter. I'm the guy. Now I'm going to have a couple other law firms schlepping through all the files and what have
2: doing
0: you.
2: Doing all the heavy lifting.
0: Yeah.
5: That this trial is...
0: Dan, that put you on the map, bro.
3: That really would have. And
0: damn, you need to sniff out this kind of stuff.
3: Yeah, you know,
0: and you're never going to get this perfect storm ever again.
3: Gay murderous plastic surgeons. I don't know.
0: I mean, matter what side of the fence you're on.
2: That doesn't matter, man. You would have been
0: on TV every day,
2: over every news outlet.
0: You'd be the
2: as
0: most
2: the
0: popular
2: plastic
0: person.
2: Surgeon attorney of the plastic surgeon attorney murderer.
0: Yes,
2: I'm not afraid of this guy.
0: Yeah, I mean, nobody's closer to this dude than me. Man,
5: over Causey's family and friends,
3: appeal.
5: They passed the courtroom.
0: Dan, I'm not. I'm being for real. You should maybe talk it over Jay and Steve and see if you should reach out to this guy and you do his appeal just for the branding in itself. No.
2: Well, appellate's less sexy. You know, the trial is where Dan would have needed to be. The appeals, they don't get covered the same way. They just cover the result of the appeal.
3: Unless they throw the trial
5: today,
3: out.
5: Today, wearing bow ties to honor Causey, and we're understandably very emotional as the verdict was being read. And afterwards, they hugged and thanked prosecutors and the investigators with tears in their eyes. As for Kozlowski, he remained pretty emotionless as the verdict was read. Prosecutors said in closing arguments this morning, Kozlowski was cold and calculated that Causey's blood was...
0: This guy, he's sleeping. Back here, look at him.
5: ...in the firm's bathroom, that Kozlowski's DNA was at the scene, and cell phone data tracked Kozlowski to a dumpster where investigators believe he brought Causey's body.
0: But they never found a body.
5: Kozlowski, who represented himself, argued in his closings that there wasn't enough evidence to prove Causey is dead. Causey's parents, friend, boss, and husband gave victim impact statements this afternoon describing Causey as a bright light, a great cook, who had a quick wit, loved theater, and made everyone feel at home.
6: This crime has forever changed my
0: life. Enough of all that. He was found guilty. Do they? I don't know if they have the actual.
5: Exactly how it happened.
0: The judge saying you're guilty
5: or to death. The Spencer hearing, that is a hearing where the judge will hear final arguments before giving a sentence. That is set for October 8th, and then sentencing will most likely be at a later date after that. We'll bring up all the
0: updates. So October 8th, they're going to determine whether
2: doubt they give him the death penalty.
0: Right.
2: They'll just give him life in jail. Life in prison, rather.
0: Right.
2: Not jail.
0: And if you would have hired Dan, you would have been all over TV.
2: Well, first of all, he wouldn't have had a bench trial.
0: Right.
2: Because Dan's not an idiot.
6: Nope.
2: No body, no judge. That's why we're going jury on that.
6: Exactly.
0: I got to go to words, so I'll be right on time for Derek Brooks. He's coming up next, and then when we get done with that, we're going to talk about, this might trigger Dan. But
6: the murdered lawyer was an LGBTQ plus one lawyer.
0: Okay.
6: Interesting.
2: What's the plus one?
0: I don't know.
6: I think it means a crazy
0: plastic surgeon.
2: It's when you bring your significant other into the mix.
0: I guess.
6: It's weird because I heard someone say, you know, there's like 33 genders, but then there's only bisexual. So I don't understand why you can't be 33 sexual.
2: That's a good point.
0: Just like I reported, it's going to happen. The judge shot down Trump being able to exclude CNN and political and what have not.
2: Good.
0: Yeah, exactly.
6: Yes, good. But again, you never let me get to the point I was trying to make on Tuesday.
0: If you can make it in a minute, that'd be great.
6: Which was, it's a due process problem, not a First Amendment problem. A due process, you can't take something like a credential, which is considered property, without due process. Just like credentialing for a doctor. They can't uncredential you. They can not redo it the following year, but they can't just pull your credentials without notice and an opportunity to respond.
2: I think both arguments apply here. I think you have a due process argument and you have a First Amendment argument.
6: Don't
2: it is the people's house. It is historically, there is a
6: restricting access is not
0: right.
6: The same as restricting broadcast.
0: Both of you, hold up. We're going to be late for Derek.
6: Okay.
0: We're gonna have this our argument after day. I can tell you it's going to be a doozy. I can tell you guys are already posturing, which is exactly what I want. I want to throw the stake in the middle of the cage and watch you guys fight it out. We'll do that particular topic where the judge orders Trump to restore access to CNN and Politico, as I predicted. We'll do that after Derek. Derek's next.
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Greg Brooks, hopefully in a couple minutes. It's the Bubba the Love Sponge Show. Thank you to Seth Wiley. Thank you, Seth. On the PayPal, as you know, I don't have my little guy here. Allow me to do the Venmo PayPal.

0: You know what? Antonio Brown.
1: Marty Champion, $25.
0: Thank you, Marty. Ex-NFL star Antonio Brown, who I think if he had some Derrick Brooks in his life, could have maybe extended his career a few years.
2: He left in the peak of his career.
0: I think he could still play.
1: Playoff he took his jersey off Bowl. And waved goodbye to the crowd.
2: Douchebag. And I know someone that he knows. I have a mutual friend of his. And his texts and the way he treats people and girls is just disgusting.
1: Yeah, but Dan
2: he is a scumbag. In my
0: opinion, settle down. We got Derek on right now.
1: Walking brain damage. Yeah, I mean, that Vontaze Burfict hit changed his life.
0: Okay, listen, we got Derek standing by. He doesn't want to probably be part of this nonsense. Okay. He's always above the. You ever notice Derek's always above the fray? Like, there's you don't ever hear anything bad about Derek.
2: Beyond reproach.
0: Yeah, Derek. No. How are you, my friend?
3: I'm good. How are you guys doing this morning?
0: Good. You know, Derrick Brooks, I've been in this town since 92. Derrick got here in 95. And so I've, followed Derrick's career, been a, major media personality in the city that Derrick, played every one of his, was part of the Buccaneers for, was it 14 years, Brian? 14 years.
3: Yes, my entire career here.
0: And so my question to you, Derek, is I know I have a reputation because we used – but you're one of the very – you're one of the players that we never wrote a song about, that we never – we had Sapp songs and Trent Dilfer songs and Alvin Harper songs and Ty J songs, but we never – ever touched you because you're always such a class act and you never did anything wrong. You were just such a good dude.
3: Well, I consider it an honor not to be on that song list, but funny, I must tell you, now, it was some humor.
0: So let me tell you, Derek, in the locker room when we would play one of our Trent, or one of our, Sam. Oh,
1: Dilfer sucks and we want Zaire.
0: Yeah. I mean. Dilfer sucks and we want Zaire. Like, would the players come into the locker room and talk about it?
3: Yeah, they would be, I can't wait to see him. Or if anyone that knew you, like Pete Larios and kind of those guys that they see, is like, where do we see your boy? It was always some humor behind it. Obviously, we didn't take it too serious, but guys, man, they could not wait to see you, man.
0: Trent Dilfer wanted to kick my ass. He did. I was scared Trent Dilfer was ever going to find me at the mall or something.
2: Derek, at my wedding. Gruden finally got a hold of Bubba.
0: Yeah.
2: And I was like, you rascal.
0: So, Derek, listen to this. We had Gruden's Tony's bitch, like the one, like we did. Remember when Tony came into Monday Night Football and you guys were up like by 100?
3: Yes.
0: And Gruden came back Tony came back.
3: And beat him.
0: Yeah, and we had a song that Gruden was Tony's bitch. And, and oh my God, I'm at Dan's wedding and there's Coach Gruden, and he's just kind of mean looking to begin with, so my buddy goes, man, there's Coach Gruden. I go, I am not going over there because he's gonna, I've written like three or four, not so favorable songs. So I stayed away from the entire time. Finally he comes over and he goes, I've been seeing you over here, Bubba, and I just needed to come have a word with you. I'm like, hey Coach, how you doing? But he goes, I hear those songs. I hear every one of them. And I go, yeah. And he goes, and he just walked away. He left it open ended. I was like, oh my God, he's gonna kill me.
3: That's pretty much the reaction you would have got from the guys too. But obviously, it's all in entertainment. And again,
0: and those were some lean years for Buccaneers. I mean, those were some lean years.
3: I was going to say, before we got here. Obviously, Dan knows because of, his dad, whom I held and still hold in great esteem. Man, they didn't do it a lot before here, so I can't say that some of those songs were not deserving of the team. But as Warren and I said in 95, man, we walked in that building and met Leroy Selman for the first time. It was a new day in Tampa Bay, and the losing was going to stop, and it was going to stop immediately.
0: I mean, that 95 draft with Sapp, slipping down to 12, and then they picked you. I think they picked you up at 28. And then they got – really, that's – I think Melvin
3: – got Melvin Johnson.
0: Jesse Wilson.
3: Jerry Johnson.

0: Man, Jerry Wilson, excuse me, in the fourth round that year, Wardell Rouse, Darnell Stevens, Tony Bowie. We had a nice class coming in 95.
1: That was under Sam, right? You're the only guy. I mean, you're one of the very few that played for Sam, Tony, and Coach Gruden. I think you're Sapp and a couple others, right?
0: Yes, that's it. You got John. In terms of the draft. Yeah, but you got plenty of players that did, because that was here, before. It's like John Lynch, he did. Chidi Ohana, too. He played for all three. I believe, I'm missing someone.
1: Maybe Paul Gruber?
0: No, Paul didn't play for Gruden.
1: He didn't play for Chucky. He couldn't handle Chucky.
0: No. God, I admit. God, I know I'm missing a couple. I know I'm missing a couple. That was... Warwick Dunn.
1: Yeah.
0: How can I forget Allstott? Allstott did not play for Weiss.
1: Yeah, Allstott came in 96 draft, I think second round.
2: Did Dave Moore play for all three?
0: Yes, yeah, Dave Moore.
1: Moore.
0: That's what I was trying to think of. Dave Moore. Thank you.
1: So let me ask you a question, Derek Brooks on the Zoom. So you're growing up in Pensacola. I think you went to Washington High School. How at obviously end up being an NFL Hall of Famer, the 11-time All Pro, absolutely one of the greatest, probably the greatest sports ambassador ever to be from Tampa. Like, there's not even a close second for how philanthropic and just all the great things that you've done. But when you were a senior in high school, with the NIL program nowadays and how kind of, I think that's kind of not good and shady, but with you, like, who were the big boys that were, obviously Bobby Bowden, recruited you, but did you have everybody stopping by to for you to go to school?
0: Yeah, of course. Dan, as I was blessed to be the player of the year coming out that year, and, just 3 years prior to me was Emmitt Smith. So at that particular time, Northwest Florida, we were a hotbed in Florida for football recruiting. And my head coach was Emmitt Smith's offensive coordinator. He'd already been through the process with Emmitt and dealing with all the coaches, because again, Emmitt, set a path for us in football that I was, able to follow. So, a playbook was already in place on how to handle things and how he advised my family. But yes, it's some stories back then of how people camping out and waiting to, talk to me and showing up at my parents' jobs, just trying to get some time. But for me, I honestly didn't, now you get these kids, they drag this thing out. I wasn't like that, Dan. I was like, look, there's only two schools I'm going to consider outside of Florida, and that was Notre Dame, in Nebraska. And it was going to be the Florida school. The third school was Auburn. So I was like, hey, Auburn, Notre Dame, Nebraska, and the three Florida schools. So I got it down to six pretty quick, really going into my senior year, because I, again, didn't want to waste, a lot of people's time. And I was playing basketball at the same time. So I wouldn't have had a chance to go to all these schools on all these visits anyway. But I must tell this funny story about Notre Dame. And so I go to Notre Dame. First time I ever had a flight. Never been on a plane, never been on an airport. So, remember old Eastern Airlines back then. Eastern Airlines, man, I get up there and probably as soon as we get above the clouds, man, I just tell this lady, I was like, I'm not feeling well. She's like, just grab that bag. Man, I barf right in the bag.
1: Oh, really? Wow.
0: Yes, I barf about three or four bags. So, get to Chicago, get off the plane, and I see, all this snow on the ground. I'm like, man, why is this ice on the ground? So, get out, man, and it's cold as all know what. So, I'm a Florida kid, so I just got on a little light jacket. I walked out back then. It wasn't, the jet thing that pulls out. So you had to get off and walk through the snow to the terminal. I almost fell on that snow. As soon as I got up there, Coach Holtz comes in. He greets me. at the airport, and I said, Coach, I don't want to waste a lot of your time. I'm not coming here.
1: Yeah.
2: I can't too deal. Damn cold.
1: Yeah, I can't. I'm a Florida boy. I can't deal with the snow.
0: He said, don't dare everyone from Florida, you know, it has that reaction. Just trust me. Wait till you get to Notre Dame. You see all this stuff. So it's okay. So I go, and literally, Jerome Bettis is my he's my host. So Jerome, being the businessman that he is back then, he took all the little extra money that they were supposed to give me, he took.
1: Jerome took it.
0: Yeah. Oh, yeah. He took, and he told me. He said, "Hey, here." He said, "I hear you're not coming, which is fine, but they gave me a little bit of extra to entertain you. Hey, this is all you're gonna need." He gave about $50, and he probably kept about $500.
1: Yeah, they gave him some money for you to go out to dinner, maybe go to a little club, and you to show you a good deal, and he skimped out on you.
0: Hey, every time I talk to him, that amount changes, but he kept all of it.
1: I got a game that might be a reflective of how you feel about, and I know that you'll remember this game, about how you feel about cold weather and how you hate it, and you're a Florida boy. Christmas Eve 2000 in Green Bay, 15 degrees below zero. I think you only had two tackles that game.
0: Probably.
1: You guys got beat 17-14 in overtime, and it was negative 15. It was the only time that you played Lambeau in the winter. Usually the league usually put you guys up there like in the first part of the season because they know that you guys could. There was a big knock on the Bucks for the longest time that they couldn't win, like if it was under 37 degrees or something.
3: 40.
0: Yeah, it to me that was one of the biggest, you know, stats I hated, because once you win at 37 degrees, then it drops to 36.
1: Right.
0: So you're never going to win, you know, with that. But yeah, so again, that's my first thing at Notre Dame. And Coach Holtz, before he passed, he just always was like, you know, it's like, hey, we had no chance with Derek. So that, because they always did the official visits in December.
1: Right.
0: So, but going back to that, but I knew I was, once I left Notre Dame and I saw Touchdown Jesus, that's all I really wanted to do.
1: And you seen it?
0: I knew I was going to one of the Florida schools, and, you know, Coach Bowden, man, he jumped on my mom, recruited her. So she was all in love with Coach Bowden from the beginning. And, you know, for me, it just came down to the school that was closest to Pensacola, and that was Florida State. So I ended up, going there.
1: You know, he's a good friend of mine, and he says the same thing. Deion Sanders says it didn't matter where he wanted to go. Bobby Bowden had his mom in his absolute palm of his hand within the first 10 minutes of being in the living room. Deion's like, I was going to Florida State because Connie said, you know.
0: Yes, my mom said same thing because I was under 18, so they had to sign my grandnate. So she was she's like, hey, I'm only signing with that old man coaching, so you can talk to all these other people all you want.
1: A lot of people don't know, but Derek started out, I think your freshman year, you were a safety, D.
0: Yes, I was a safety for the first 4 or 5 games. And that was their plan, guys, just to get me to get bigger. I was only 175, maybe 185 pounds soaking wet coming out of high school, and I played linebacker my entire life. So their plan was to get me to 200 pounds. And the day I stepped on that scale in front of Mickey Andrews, he said, oh, you're 200 pounds. He's like, hey, you need to go in there with Coach Burnham the entire time.
1: What was your...
0: I passed defense, I was playing linebacker. So I was playing pass defense, linebacker, and I run defense. I was at safety. But once I weighed 200 pounds by midway during my freshman season, I started playing linebacker full-time and never looked back.
1: And really, by today's standards, Derek, I think the 6 foot, 235, I think that's what they had you listed as. And, mm-hmm. By today's standards, that's kind of that's a smaller size linebacker.
0: Oh, it still is. When I came along, it was a change of the prototype in the position, and that's where I think I was on the cutting edge of what the new age linebacker was going to look like in the mid-90s going into the 2000s, because offenses back then needed athletes to, defenses needed athletes to play in space, because the offenses now started to spread out, because you had to run and shoot with Buffalo and in the Oilers, everyone's starting to spread out now and throw the ball. So you needed, you know, guys that could play three downs as a linebacker, not just a specialist like they were back, you know, whether it's say, you know, whether it's Seau, whether it was Lawrence Taylor, those guys were bigger and they were not space players. So I came along and they called a tweener. So I was able to show athleticism, play in space, and now offenses, as they got more into passing, defenses now started to play more in space horizontally, and that's what I was able to do with my size and speed.
1: Now you had a guy, I think you played, I forget how many years you played, maybe three, Hardy yes. Nickerson, and was he, and he went on to play for, and you know, if you've listened to the show, I'm a Packer fan, so I apologize mm-hmm. in advance, but Hardy went on, I think Hardy might have finished his career with Green Bay, but you know, he was with you for 2 or 3 years. Was he a hard hitter? Was he as mean and nasty as they say he was?
0: Oh no, man! Hardy was the on that field. Now, yes, you had no one that's more intense. Hardy Nickerson is still the only player Coach Dungy's ever kicked out of practice.
1: For what?
0: Oh, because he was just Hardy, man. Well, Hardy was a physical guy, and at times when Coach Dungy wanted him to dial it back, Hardy was unable to. So Coach Dungy sent him in, especially with joint practices. Man, we had joint practices. Hardy turned into a whole different guy, man.
3: You mean like with another team? Like in the preseason? Like you guys would practice with like the Dolphins? Is that what you mean by a joint practice?
0: You know what? Yes, you remember it was he got kicked out against the Dolphins. And we went practicing against the Jaguars.
1: Now, would you go to the locker room, D, and would he already be gone, or would he be in there still mad?
0: No, he's still mad because it's training camp and he has nowhere to go.
3: So, right, stuck there.
0: But yes, Hardy was an intense guy. And, you know, I learned, honestly, those 4 years with him, I really just learned by being a pro every day, how you approach it. And obviously, with him being drafted by the Steelers, he came from that background of what professionalism looked like. From practice habits to taking notes, how you take care of your body, how you train. So I learned a lot from Hardy those first 4 years here.
3: One thing that Derek Brooks never failed to do, and he's the first person I ever saw do this, and he was 100% compliant with it, was the cold bath after practices and after games. He did
1: so
3: cold plunges
1: before
3: that word was even invented.
1: 20 years ago, 30 years ago.
0: Yes, that's one of the things I did to take care of my body. As Dan said, every time, whether it was practice or I was even going into facility, pretty much every day, man, I sat in the cold tub.
4: You still do it?
0: Yes, I do.
1: Still do it?
0: Yeah.
1: Wow.
0: It's not every day as if I was playing, but I do it at least 2-3 days.
1: You still look pretty. Still like you could. You still look like you're pretty good shape there, Dave.
3: Great shape. Yeah.
1: Look at him.
0: Yeah, I'm just fooling them. This window dressing.
1: So Derek, let me ask you a question. In today's league, could you go in there for a couple plays and do good, you think?
0: Oh, yeah. The rules now.
1: Oh, I know. It's crazy. Safe,
0: no, because I'm a defender. Yes, it's safer. And I'm one of the stewards of that safety because I'm an appeals officer.
1: Yeah.
0: You know, when it gets to the rules and the fines, so I completely look at it inside out. But just in terms of, and I say this because of my style, I was an open field player, sideline to sideline. I wasn't in the box. It wasn't about downhill, banging guys. If you look at a lot of my highlights, I don't have a lot of splash hits where I'm blowing guys up. I'm making tackles. I'm making big plays and turnovers. So it's the game is open now. And that was my strength. So that's why I say that my skill set, will allow me to get in it. Now, how many plays I'll be successful, that's to be determined. But
3: right.
0: I know
3: he wouldn't last a season, but he could last that quarter.
4: they're saying today, Derek. They're saying right now.
3: Right now.
4: You lace him up at 53
3: probably,
4: years old.
3: Yeah. Hell yeah.
1: I'm thinking Derek could go in for a few series.
0: Yeah,
1: I really do.
0: Definitely.
4: I'm going to tell you right now, I watched the first two games. I think we need you, Derek.
3: Derek, speaking of that.
0: I'm going to I'm going to keep my ego in check and say Father Time is going to win.
3: I doubt it.
0: So, I can't do anything for
3: him. So Derek, you know, there's been a rash of injuries, especially like amongst quarterbacks and things like that. And I know that the practice and the preseason and the training camp schedules have changed dramatically. Back in the day, we'd have four games. The starters would play at least two and a half of those games. And now they just have them sit all summer until the first game. Do you think that's contributing to these higher injury numbers?
0: Yes. I'm a big proponent of everyone needs to play.
3: Yep.
0: The only way you get in football shape is playing football.
3: I agree.
0: You got it. I mean, obviously, your family see it from a medical standpoint as well. There's a scarring, and we use this word, that your body has to go through to get ready for a season. Spiritually, mentally, physically, you have to do it. There's no way you can avoid collisions in getting ready for the season for that. And I think as these guys now are being limited in how they're doing it and not getting in game mode, yes, I think that contributing to a lot of this. I mean, I just, again, always, and you look at the teams that do that. I think Kansas City is one of the very few. They still play guys. There are a few teams, Mike Tomlin still play, like they still play guys. So if your starters or your top, 30 guys heading into the season, I do think they need to get some preseason reps, and they do need to play in the preseason.
3: You know, when I was working with my dad, I got to, be on the sideline and be one of the doctors for 7 years or so. And one of the things is I got to go to the training camp and actually live with the players for weeks at a time. And it was literally, Bubba, they had you for 24/7 for 3 weeks. And you would have to bond with the other players. They didn't have cell phones with Instagram and Facebook. You were a family because you were with these guys nonstop for 3 weeks straight. And they all became friends, playing dominoes, going to movies, having a meal. It created this family bonding, and I'm going to like protect my brother. And that's gone now.
1: Yeah.
0: Yes. And I think to that point, Dan, it's, it's so many options now with technology that grabs attention versus as before, we were forced, honestly, being each other in training camp. And it was times where that culture had to be built from the inside out. But more importantly, on our teams, the coaches did not need to be a part of it. As a matter of fact, we forced the coaches out. That's one of the things that with Coach Gruden, got here, he had to understand, hey, we really don't need you governing us. We got it.
1: Now, who are the stewards of the law? I'll predict you, Sapp, maybe Gruber when he was there. But, like, who were the stewards of the – like, who ran the locker room? I've been told by several Bucks over the years that you ran the locker room. You did.
0: Yeah. I guess I earned that. I did not do a lot of talking. I let all these big personalities be themselves.
1: Yep.
0: But when it was time for one voice to be said, I stepped up and I was the voice.
3: Yeah, he was E.F. Hutton. When he spoke, right, Everyone shut up and listened.
1: I've been told, and I'm not trying to put anybody on blast, but I've been told the only person that could really talk to Sapp was you. That when push came to shove, Sapp would be flamboyant and be over the top and crazy, and then when the DB would come over and give him the good news on how it really is going to go, and Sapp would accept it coming from Derek. That's what I heard.
0: Let me say, I earned that respect from Sapp.
1: How would you approach if Sapp was doing Sapp like things, Derek? Can you give us one example? Like how would you approach him? And like how did you deal with it?
0: Well, we got our own special bond, man.
1: Right,
0: we've known each other since we were 15 years old, and it's just there. We were roommates, when we got here, and he knows that I'm always have his best interest at heart, and I'm always be genuine. You know, my love for him is just like he's my brother,
1: right,
0: and his family. So at the same time, I know Sapp's going to go. He's going to put that toe on the line. He's never going to cross it. He's never, ever going to cross it. And he's one of the most smartest individuals I've ever known. And he does not get a lot of credit.
3: He is smart.
1: He's very smart.
3: One of
0: the smartest individuals, and I respect that. So, you know, he puts that, you know, he's going to put that, and he tell, I'm going to put that toe on the line, but I'm never going to cross it. And you talk about practice, one of the hardest workers in practice. Man, when he focused in on his craft, that was nobody better. And I had a front row seat for that for 8 years playing behind him to see what greatness looked like. And at the same time, Sapp saw how hard I worked at being the best teammate possible.
1: Now, Derek, let me ask you a question.
0: Like I would, you know, literally, guys, I would give a lot of my time up personally to focus in on other guys. Whether, man, it's, you know, I'm always protect the innocent. But, yeah, man, it's times, man, I got in the car. I got a call from, you know, my contacts with our agencies here in town. Hey, you need to come get your teammate.
1: Right.
0: I get the car. I go. I pick him up. I bring him.
4: Back in the day when good things like that happened.
0: A lot of things that I would continue to protect. But they saw the sacrifices that I was making to protect them. So back to the point, when a hard line needed to be drawn in the sand, when it got to the team and a voice needed to be heard, I earned that respect to stand up there and say what I need to say and expect them to follow.
1: Yeah, and like Brian said, in a time where you could still take a guy aside and it's not all over social media and you could talk to him like a brother and settle him down and maybe, you know, change course on whatever potentially he's doing. You know, the other thing is, and this isn't against anything your skill set, Derek, but it probably didn't hurt that, you know, Sapp needs to be double teamed a lot, and that probably helped you a little bit in being able to be free reign and be the side-to-side unbelievable fast linebacker that you were, is because you don't have a tackle necessarily scraping off on you to get you, because they got to worry about the 99.
0: Mm-hmm. Oh, yeah. It was all about do your job. And it was certain things with sacrifices where, you know, the D-line, they were going to take on 600 pounds so we could be free to get them the third and long. Now it's time for them to go rush. And our job was to give them time, and we covering, to give them time to get to the quarterback. So, yes, everything was, you know, sync and in motion, and it was beautiful music together. But, yes, we all knew we had a role to play in every defense that was called. And you had to get rid of those personal agendas for the defense to get success. When you think about this, it's 20, 30 years later, and it's still a defense named after us.
1: Yeah. Tampa 2. Tampa 2. Everybody, I mean, everybody in the league's got a version of the Tampa 2. Yeah. Everybody has.
0: No one's talking Ravens 2000. No one's talking. I mean, we got a defense named after us.
1: Nobody's talking about the 66 Packers, right?
0: Yeah. No, I mean, but that's, again, the respect that we had and how we ran, you know, the defense, these teams that implement, and all the coaches from those teams that went on to become head coaches.
1: Oh, yeah, the coaching tree. Oh, yeah, Tony has an unbelievable.
0: Yes.
1: So, Derek, let me ask you a question. Out of all the running backs, because that's the guy that you most likely hit, unless it was a tight end or a wide receiver but, you know, most of the time you're dealing with running backs, who was the one dude that you're like, oh, God, this is guy's such a load. Like, oh, my God, he brings it. Like, you know, the Earl Campbell of the back in the – or the Walter Paytons. Like, who was that guy
4: Dennis.
1: For you?
3: It was Barry Sanders. They couldn't catch him.
0: Barry frustrated
3: the off defense every time.
0: Yes, Barry, he's still running down Dale Mabry, man. No one touches. But personally, my favorite matchup, because he made me better because I had to be on my every point of my game was Marshall Faulk.
1: Mm. Oh, yeah.
0: I love going against Marshall Faulk because he was by far my toughest matchup. But every skill set that he had on offense, I had on defense, and it was always a chess match. I loved playing him because I knew I had to be on it every single down. man, and again, just the respect that I have for his game, especially in those Rams offenses, man, he was an issue that I had to deal with a lot.
1: and of course, you know, I'm going to ask about, you know, my guy Brett Favre, and I know you played God for many years when you guys were in the same division. You played twice a year. So, by the way, I do have your record versus the Packers. Are you familiar, Derek? It's not very good.
0: If you're saying you have it, I know it's in your favor.
1: It's you went 8-10 versus you personally went 8-10 versus the Packers. How was that old hillbilly gunslinger? Like, what was he like to defend as a linebacker?
0: Oh, I love playing Brett. Man, this is the first time I had a quarterback talk noise to us. And this was 95 when we were, you know, the opening game of Coach Dungy's tenure. I mean, there, you know, I say you because you're a Packer fan. You guys are blowing us out like 21 or something. And he's just talking noise. I'm like, Brett Favre, just shut up and win the game.
1: Yeah, kill us.
0: Yeah, he was a pleasure. He talked noise, not to me. Obviously, talked noise. He talked noise to everybody. But that just how competitive he was. And as we started to get better and started to beat your Packers,
1: yeah,
0: he knew we'd earn that right, man. It became a respect going against him every time. And, man, he was fun. He was fun to play. We knew he would give us opportunities to get a turnover or, you know, take advantage of a situation that we had to. Like we say, Brett's going to throw two or three. We have to come down with him. If we don't, he's going to come back and throw two or three more that's going to kill us.
1: You actually you're one of the very few guys I've ever spoke with that got an opportunity. You never played one-on-one with him because he was on defense, but was it a pleasure to watch Reggie White, you know as a student of the game?
0: Oh yes. Man, absolutely. You know, when against us when he played the Packers, man, the guy blocked a punt on fourth down. I mean, that changed the game. One of the wins we thought we was going to get, Reggie White blocks a punt. You guys get the ball. Dorsey Levins completes a screen. Field goal kicker kicks a field goal, beats us.
1: But
0: Reggie White was a joy. As a matter of fact, he come down for my golf tournament my early years with my foundation. He never played golf. He just wanted to come down and hang out with guys. And I was one of the very few, through Hardy Nickerson, have a chance to meet Reggie White and have a relationship with him.
1: Derek Brooks on the phone. Derek, I know you got to get going, but Derek,
3: let's talk about a couple of his charities.
1: Well, yeah, I'm going to talk about his charity, and
4: USF goal. And go Bulls, Mr. Brooks, and thank you for all you're doing as COO. But I got to ask you to please block any 850 area code that may be calling you over the next few months, because I know FSU is sniffing up the Derek Brooks tree right now, aren't they?
1: To coach?
4: No, they just fired their AD.
1: Athletic director. Well, Derek, hold on. We're just going to flat out ask you. Don't even get mad at us. You know how I am. If FSU called you up to be the AD, would you take the interview?
3: He's not going to answer that.
0: Of course I'm not going to answer that.
3: He's too smart for that, Bubba.
4: But congratulations on selling out the 67 suites and luxury boxes at the USF Stadium. I know that's probably what you've been doing the last year.
0: Yes. Yes, it has. Man, big momentum over here with Rob Higgins and myself when we first, walked in the door, getting Brian Hartline as our head coach of football. A lot of people didn't think we could pull that off. So that was our first big move, if I want to call it upset, in college sports. We were able to do it because a lot of people had him taking one of these SEC jobs from Ohio State. But him deciding to come here, us building this brand new stadium, the impact that it has had and what it's going to keep us on that trajectory, as we, been very bold in saying, we have aspirations, to be the best partner in our conference by all stretch of the imagination with the American. At the same time, we do have our eye on becoming a P4 school, and we're going to earn the right to do that. But yes, I love my Seminoles, and who knows how that situation is going to want to shake out. But to the point right now, I am dialed in here at USF and just trying to continue to earn my stripes, man, and walk the same steps as Mr. Leroy Selman, continue to build on what he started here.
1: Leroy was basically the earlier version of you, and you're carrying on his legacy. And, man, you know, there's not another athlete that's ever played in any professional organization, whether it's hockey, baseball, or football, that's more highly regarded, highly decorated than this gentleman right here. He's just the – you can't even say anything bad about him because he doesn't do anything wrong.
4: No, one of his daughters, good luck to Dania in her senior season there with Coach Erickson and the softball team. I hope that they continue to improve and do what they're doing.
0: They're going to keep building on last year's success, man. Made the tournament, came up, you know, one series short there. And, you know, Coach E. Fields, man, he has a team now that can get to Oklahoma City.
3: Were you working with the Lightning a little bit over the last couple of years, too?
0: Yes. Yes, I was there.
1: He worked for everybody. You know, the only thing you got to do, you got to run for mayor. You got to run for mayor.
0: I worked that with Mr. Vinnick and Steve Griggs and the Lightning for 15 years. And it was hard leaving there to come here. But as Mr. Vinnick, you know, sat down and you know, I visit with him, he was like, hey, you know, in terms of what you've been doing in this community and touching all these youth and these young people, this is the final area where you've not had an opportunity to do on a day-to-day basis. You've worked with elementary kids through your foundation, middle school, you got your high school, but now young adulthood and this job now gives me a chance to influence kids at this level. And like I said, when I left there last November, man, it was bittersweet. But absolutely, I still love those guys. Obviously, the Lightning partnership is up under my scope of work here, so I get a chance to still see them quite a bit.
1: Well, it's a good resume builder as well. Talk about an unbelievable successful. I mean, you mentioned Jeffrey Vinnick. Man, what a good dude to come into this town, take that franchise over to now, you know, one of the most elite franchises in the NHL. You can't say enough. Well,
4: It's beyond that. He transformed downtown Tampa. That's what Derek Brooks is. He's transformative, right? Yep. The Brooks DeBartolo school and just the Buccaneers. He transformed the Buccaneers.
3: Everything he touches,
4: he's
3: he
4: transforming USF along with Rob Higgins.
1: Why don't we just make him mayor? God,
3: we need something. This should be king of all Florida.
1: We need to do something around here. King of Tampa.
4: I'm telling you right now, he has my vote because he can bring people together. He has vision. He has charisma.
1: He's just a good dude.
4: It just all the way back to the United Way commercial back in the day, Derek.
1: My favorite commercial.
4: That's my favorite
1: song. I got to play it before. Well, I'll play it after.
0: I was expecting Dan to throw that one in, but you.
4: Who's our favorite football player?
1: Who's our favorite football player? I can't even have it now. I'll play
4: Mr.
1: it later.
4: Derek Brooks, and then he makes him go all through the stats. Now, at the time, you only had 3 All Pros, but you ended up with 5. But you were quick to correct that young man that it was 3.
1: Right before we leave here, hold on, stand by. Let me just play it real fast here. Hold on.
5: This is Derek Brooks of the Tampa Bay Buccaneers. He supports the United Way. He has a way with kids.
0: Okay. Who wants to sing my favorite song?
6: Good. Yeah. Who's my favorite player? Mr. Derek Brooks.
7: 153 tackles,
8: 36 assists,
9: 2 times All Pro.
0: How many?
9: 3 times All Pro.
0: Better. Let's start again.
1: And you know, Derek, that's so not you. You're the least narcissistic guy in the world, but it's just that's what makes it so funny is because it's, you know, it's completely opposite of how you really are, bro.
0: Yes, it was. That jingle is, you know, end up being, voted number one in sports or whatever. But people, at least once a week, someone says that. And to me, it's all about them just respecting the work of myself and my partners here in this community, continuing to try to make it better. And again, it's so humbling to hear it. It's so funny every time I see it. But I'm just one vessel of a lot of people believing in my vision of just trying to make Tampa Bay and the Bay Area better.
1: We'll let him go. Derek Brooks, the COO, Chief Operating Officer of all USF Athletics. They couldn't have You couldn't, you know, if money was no object, you couldn't hire a better person than this, my friend.
4: Well, get your seat deposit in now. General seating deposits just opened up.
0: Opened up yesterday.
4: Yep.
1: Yep. Well, what website's that, Brian? Would it be usffootball.com?
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1: Next
0: year. The countdown is on.
3: So, congratulations,
1: listen, Derek, as you have updates on things that you're doing with your charity or USF Bulls or whatever you need any time that we can help you out, please don't hesitate to ask, my friend.
0: Well, thanks for that open invitation, and there's a few things coming up. I'll connect with Dan, and we'll get back on and talk about it. I appreciate you guys.
1: Appreciate you, Derek.
4: You're the best, Mr. Brooks.
1: You have a good one, bud.
3: Thank you, Derek.
0: All right, take care, guys.
1: Thank you. Bye-bye now. Man, what a good dude. I love that guy. He's the best. He's the best.
3: One of the best human beings that walks the face of the earth.
1: I mean,
3: honestly, he's never been a hypocrite. He's never done anything bad.
1: No.
3: All he has is love for his brothers and his community and people that aren't as successful or fortunate as him. He's helped.
1: We did get him to admit that the only person that could control SAP was him. Right. Yep. I mean, I think he said there was a couple times where somebody called him and told him to go pick up SAP.
4: But he's a husband, a father, raised four incredible kids. One's currently playing at USF. The other played at Florida State football.
1: Listen, he's got his own high school.
4: He's just the man.
1: He's got his own high school. Listen, that's next. I mean,
4: $20 from David LaKing.
1: Listen, Derek Jeter doesn't have his own. I'm talking about some of the most iconic sports figures in the world. I don't know that even Tom Brady has.
4: You know
1: a
4: who's
1: high
4: following
1: school.
4: In Derek's footsteps? Because Derek's kind of following Leroy Selman's. Titus O'Neil.
1: Damn it! I was gonna
3: You didn't give him a chance to answer.
1: No, he asked and answered, Your Honor.
4: Yeah.
1: That's so
4: sometimes they're rhetorical.
1: That's procedurally wrong, isn't it? You didn't give me a chance. That'd be like if I was on the witness stand, you asked me a question and you answered it, and I didn't get one opportunity to say nothing.
4: But we're so lucky as a community to have these guys, and
1: he is
4: Derek
1: such a good dude.
4: Just the best.
1: I can't. There's I've never heard of an ill word spoke about the man in any way, shape, or form, from asking for an autograph to taking a picture to I've even known people that have waited on him before at the golf course, and he's an unbelievable tipper as far as like he's got his own high school that he went with Eddie DeBartolo. He's got his own foundation. He's now the chief operating officer, and
4: I forgot to tell him his new nickname is Tampa Bay's Dolly.
3: And
1: I forgot to get into that with him.
4: Yeah.
3: Jesus had more criticism.
1: Yeah, there's
3: more Derek Brooks. Jesus, there's more dirt on Jesus than there is Derek Brooks.
1: In Tampa, Florida, Jesus is more polarizing than Derek Brooks.
3: Yep.
1: I'm just telling you. Derek Brooks might have a bigger backing of than Jesus does.
3: He's going to sit at Jesus' right hand.
4: I think even Gator fans love Derek Brooks.
1: Oh, they
4: which
1: do.
4: Is, you know,
1: listen,
4: that's
1: I'm a Packer fan, and I have nothing but – listen,
4: I don't have to bring up that his all-time record against the Packers 8-10, man. That's cold.
3: Dick move.
1: That's Bubba, though. That's on brand.
4: I know.
3: Yeah, par for the course.
4: Yeah.
1: In his 2000 Christmas Eve, he was horrible. He only had two tackles that game. I don't know if you heard or not. No, that was when it was negative 15. Only validating his Notre Dame. I'm not coming here because it's too cold story.
3: Yeah, he'd never made it to the pros.
4: Only you would have a all-time Hall of Famer on. Be like, remember that game you did really bad? I do. It sticks out to me so much.
1: It was Christmas Eve of 2000.
4: Of course he remembers it. The guy relived every play in that Reggie White blocked the punt, and then this guy ran it in on us. I mean, the guy, it haunts him because he's such a competitor and a champion.
1: Derek, if you're listening, I'm sorry. I'm just trying to be real. Just bringing a little heat, a little fun ship, you know, a little fun deal. I will tell you this, though. You never heard us write a song about Derek Brooks.
3: Nope.
1: We had Dilfer sucks, Sam White sucks, getting sappy with it, If I Were Sap, Chidi Ohana too, this is Ty J. Armstrong, and I got two jet skis and four white bitches, and you don't, bitch.
4: What was the other one? 80 Ways to Lose with Dilfer.
1: Oh, yeah. 50 Ways to Lose with Dilfer.
4: Just throw a pick in the back.
1: Yeah. Just throw a pick, Nick.
4: Yeah.
1: You know. So anyway,
4: can you believe though that you guys were such trolls? You're like, Dilfer sucks and we want Zaire. Eric Zaire. Are you kidding me?
1: Dilfer sucks and we want Zaire. Now, can you imagine though, if you're Trent Dilfer and you know at that time one out of every three men that were listening to the radio were listening to my to 98 Rock morning show. And so all these players, Dan, you probably wouldn't, you probably went through some of it. These players would come in for their morning practice having listened to, you know.
3: Oh, they listened on the way in.
1: And then all the guys would rib them, be like, yeah. Trent, Bubba's got a new song for you.
3: Mm-hmm.
1: You know, Dilfer sucks and we want Zaire.
4: It was a good song.
3: You were on their radar, Bubba. Absolutely on their radar. Everyone from the coach to the general manager to all the players to the equipment guys, they all know who I am. They all know
1: and I never, ever, ever, ever, ever said a bad word, spoke a bad word, insinuated a bad word, or ever had any type of parody element with regards to Derrick Brooks.
4: Well, did I tell you about the time I was next to Derrick and I asked him for a picture and he said, I don't flick, bitch?
1: No.
4: Because it wasn't him. That's Warren Sapp.
10: Bubba the Love Sponge? Hell yeah.
11: I love them all, man. They're all great.
12: The Bubba the Love Sponge show returns after these words.

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0: is chief operating officer for USF Athletics. And, you know, now it
1: running it like a business.
0: Well, yeah, you know, big time programs are now a business. You know, your athletic director just isn't picking the head coach based on, you know, where he comes from. You know, the Cignetti guy, Brian, and, you know, the current USF guy are prime examples that you can go pluck a coach, you know, from a little.
2: Well, no, USF wasn't little. USF's Ohio State offensive coordinator.
0: Well, I mean, you can go get a guy that's not, you know, from a big Power Five. You know, you're not going to get Lane Kiffin, but you go get a guy that's the offensive coordinator for, you know, one of the premier programs in the entire country, or a guy, you know, like in Cignetti's situation, that's a complete winner every program he goes, and you're running your athletic department like a business with the collectives and the NILs. And Derek Brooks has really turned and done some unbelievable things for USF, and I wouldn't be surprised if he doesn't get plucked out and go to what, like you said, the route that potentially could happen, which is Florida State.
2: They're desperate. They need him. They are at a turning point in their program history. And see, what USF did, they brought in Rob Higgins first and made him the CEO of USF Athletics, essentially. And then Derek Brooks came in December as the chief operating officer. He added legitimacy and vision and a connection to the Tampa community, yeah, that very few others can. That's why somebody like Brian Hartline, who is one of the top offensive coordinators, was one of the top offensive coordinators and recruiters in all of college football. Wide receiver, Ohio State is Jackson Smith and Jigba. You've got Emeka Egbuka. You've got all these guys Pittman that are Jr. in the NFL that have come through Brian Hartline. Nobody thought for a second that he was going to take a job at USF, but these guys were able to sell him on the vision because they're running it like a business. They're running it like a Fortune 500 company,
0: so
2: which these things are.
0: What happens when a Derek Brooks goes to FSU, and then you know who, if you're smart and you're FSU, even though he's not, he's having a little tough time at Colorado because Colorado doesn't have the resources that, you know, arguably one of the most premier programs at one time in the entire country. Does a Deion Sanders, Derek Brooks athletic director combination just absolutely put Florida State back on track?
2: Yeah, because we know Deion knows football, and we know Deion can coach, and we know Deion can sell and recruit.
0: Right.
2: Derek Brooks being the captain of that ship there and running that program and that department in a way that is meaningful. You know, he at USF, his responsibility is football and basketball. Why?
0: Right.
2: Because those are the two revenue money making sports.
0: Right.
2: So and this is how it's different than it's ever been. When it was an AD running the program, the AD was responsible for every single sport and maintaining relationships for softball and soccer. And now it's, what are the revenue sports? Those are the ones we're going to focus on with our biggest leadership. We'll have assistants focusing on the non-revenue sports.
0: Well, you know, Deion was a finalist in the last time before they got Norvell or whatever, who they got.
2: Yeah, Mike Norvell.
0: And there was one real affluent, white, fuddy-duddy, no way we're going to hire, this guy, he's too flashy, blah, blah, blah. There was one major donor that had a problem with Deion. Otherwise, this comes from Deion. Deion was going to get the FSU job.
2: Yeah.
0: Now, I don't know if he's so mad because that happened or, you know, money talks.
2: Hopefully that deep South racism gets out of Tallahassee,
0: right,
2: because it's holding them back.
0: They didn't have a problem with Willie Taggart. He sucked.
2: It's holding them back. If that's the mindset there, I don't know that it is, but if you're saying
0: I think the guy might be gone at this point, or he's timed out, but I think there's a whole new regime potentially in Derek Brooks and others that could, bring in. I think Deion is the perfect fit for them, even though he's having a tough time in Colorado right now. I mean, his resources are, what, tenfold at FSU compared to the Buffs?
2: I mean, there's no reason for Florida State to be struggling in the ACC, and Deion and Derek would turn them around overnight.
0: Deion and Derek, right?
2: Yeah.
3: It was just a couple years ago they were undefeated, Florida State.
2: Well,
3: it was just a few years ago.
2: Yeah, no. It was Norvell, and then their quarterback, Jordan Travis, got injured, and it's been downhill since then.
0: And then they got smashed in the bowl, right?
3: Well, that's because everyone was gone.
2: Well, they lost their quarterback, and they got kept out of the college football playoff, and they should have gotten in. They were,
3: undefeated ACC champions.
0: Yeah.
3: It was ridiculous.
0: Hi. at somebody there earlier. So Antonio Brown, talking about football players, he was actually...
2: The complete opposite of Derrick Brooks?
0: Well, no, yeah.
3: Exactly. The no, polar opposite.
0: Exactly.
2: I don't remember Derrick Brooks' second-degree murder, attempted murder charge.
0: No, in fact, maybe Antonio should have had a little Derrick Brooks in his life to try to guide him a little bit better, because whoever's in his life now has not got him going down the right path. He was absolutely a hot mess here in Tampa. I don't know how many different times the cops got called to his house. He was living over there by Tate's, off of West Shore, by kind of behind Tate's Pizza. Not too far from, really not that far from where Steve lives now, Dan.
3: That's probably around the corner from Steve.
0: Yeah, probably 2 miles.
3: Less than a mile.
0: Right. So he must have lawyered up, you know, well. And was found, not guilty. Antonio Brown's attempted murder case is coming to a close, according to a former NFL Stars attorney. The criminal matter disposition won't include any further time behind bars for the Super Bowl champion. Brown's lawyer, Mark, I don't even know who that guy is, Iglarsh, said in a statement to the California Post on Wednesday. Now, this was in Miami, wasn't it? Wasn't he being tried in Miami?
2: Yeah, this is down south in Miami.
0: Yeah, yeah.
2: This was just some incident at like after hours, like a nightclub.
0: They're reporting to the California Post. Why wouldn't you, report to a Florida-based newspaper? But that client has accepted a plea deal from prosecutors this week, and they made him an offer he couldn't refuse. Brown, according to the attorney, will plead to a lesser charge in exchange. Prosecutors will demand a probation at sentencing. That's it. No prison time, no jail, no house arrest, nothing more than a stay away from the alleged victim. That truly is an offer that we couldn't refuse. Brown will formally accept the plea deal inside the Miami-Dade County, Florida courtroom on September 30th. So was he wanted for attempted murder?
2: So he had gotten into a skirmish, and his argument was in Florida. He was standing his ground, and that it was, you know, he had the legal right to protect himself and defend himself.
0: Did he shoot the guy?
2: I believe so.
0: Brown
3: was
0: charged.
3: He grabbed a gun from a security guard. Yeah. Not even his own gun. He pulled it off of somebody else.
0: How do you get away with that?
3: I don't know. It's impossible. Here's the thing. A plea deal is not a plea deal till it's executed and consummated. And so this could fall apart in the next 6 days, too.
2: It could, but if the state is offering him this type of deal with absolutely no prison sign and probation only, he must have a pretty strong defense.
3: Yes.
2: Because this is a high-profile case that if a prosecutor wanted to make a name for themselves locally and nationally, they're taking this one to trial. And they're saying, we ain't giving you nothing.
0: Yes.
3: Yeah. The jury's not going to convict him.
2: But he's not, you know, it's going to be, they've got bad defendants. I mean, they've got bad victims, I'm sure, who are not, you know.
1: Back up, Pop!
2: I mean, this is a skirmish.
1: Who's that?
0: Is that the gun right there?
2: Yeah, that was the gunshot.
3: That's so far after the incident, there's no self-defense argument here.
0: Yeah, I would say that, you know,
3: you're saying if that happened 8 seconds earlier.
0: Well, if not longer. You know,
2: but it came from away, and people are running away towards it, so I don't know that we can see what's happening. I was going to say, one of the lucky things as Americans is that we're really good at taking cover with gun violence.
0: And so
2: a lot of countries would be totally confused, but we know what to do.
3: Well, some guys are celebrating when they're shooting guns in the air.
2: Well, that's true. In the Middle East.
0: So before Dan leaves, we have to get to our clickbait topic, and that is much like I said would potentially happen, and that is a judge overturned Trump's ban to restore access to CNN, Politico, the three news outlets that he denied press White House pool coverage to. CNN, I'm sorry, Fox, NBC, CBS, ABC, the stations that weren't banned, they kind of dug their heels into the sand and said, we're not going to be covering you then. Then Trump tried to pivot to White House TV or to Trump TV or what have you. And the media knew that inevitably the judge would probably rule this way.
4: More breaking news tonight. A federal judge in Washington, D.C. now ordering the reinstatement of White House journalists representing CNN, MS Now, and Politico to the White House press corps. The Trump administration had banned the outlets late last week. The president later saying multiple times that their coverage of him was always negative. The White House...
0: Now, basically, Brian, is the ruling from this judge, does that make the White House have to reinstate these people's passes?
2: So it's a restraining order. So, yes, it requires them to reinstate the passes and pending the outcome of the case. But what that shows is that from the judge looking at the preliminary arguments made by each side, the judge found it more likely than not that the plaintiffs in this case, the news stations, will ultimately win their argument.
3: But the argument's based on a due process.
2: It's twofold.
3: The judge didn't even comment on the
2: judge
3: on the
2: commented on both,
3: stuff.
2: Dan. It's a twofold argument. It's a First Amendment free press argument that he made, and it's also a due process procedural argument. And he found on both things that the Trump White House was wrong.
3: But he only ruled on the due process part.
0: Well, I don't know that the First Amendment... Because
3: the First Amendment wasn't in play because he didn't prevent them from broadcasting or he didn't close down the stations.
2: Denying access
3: has nothing to do with First Amendment.
2: Denying access has absolutely to do with the First Amendment. And this is when he look at what he ruled on, he looked at the reasons put forth by the DOJ and Trump's own public comments about it. And he said, this has nothing to do with national security and this is a freedom of press argument. As well as a due process issue in this. So he commented on both of those issues in his ruling.
4: Late last night, then changing its reasoning for the ban to claim the reporters were being blocked for national security reasons. Judge Timothy Kelly. Tonight.
0: So that's how the White House pivoted, saying, okay, well, you know, you're letting them through here, but we are going to change as to why we're concerned about this. This is national security deals.
2: Yeah, they said this is national security, and then the judge looked at the articles that they were citing. Some were years old. Then he also looked at Trump's own public statements on the fact of the matter, which highlighted negative reporting on him and did not say anything about national security. And he said this is a joke.
4: Writing,
2: man.
4: There is no factual evidence provided for a national security claim.
0: Just like I predicted, I said when this thing goes to trial,

0: again, he has a lot of frustration because the media's coverage of him has been a little dishonest and super negative. And so I understand his frustration, but you can't take something away from somebody arbitrarily without due process.
1: You can't be the most public person in the world. This is the most public person in, you know, there's private
2: people.
1: Austin
2: Wolf, $50. Love Dan and Brian.
1: Thank you. Thank you, Austin Wolf. Appreciate it. Let me get you a gimmick here. But I mean, you know, arguably, we're personal, you know, we're personalities. We're not private citizens. We're public figures. He's the most public figure in the world. In the absolute world, you have to be and deal with a certain amount of, you know, people hating you. And I mean, you're already a polarizing person to begin with. You can't start limiting people's access to you when you're allowing other news sources that supposedly, you know, write better things about you. But the people that write bad things about you, you can't. I mean,
2: Well, it cuts both ways. The guy is, you know, he has a lot of bluster and a lot of exaggeration in his own description of the world and his perception of his own accomplishments and what he's doing. So you're naturally going to get a level of pushback against that when you say things are, you know, the sky is green, but it's actually blue. You're going to get that. There's going to be that. Do I agree with Dan that there's a level of unfairness in the treatment of Trump? Yes. Why? Because it sells and because he gets everybody on both sides riled up.
1: Much like Rush Limbaugh made a living at, you know, absolutely burying Bill Clinton. You know, Rush Limbaugh's ratings were 50% lower when there was a Republican president in office because he didn't have anything to bitch about. But when he had Clinton and all the scandals that Clinton gave him and what have you, that made Rush Limbaugh's career. Rush was never censored or never, you know, his affiliates taken from him or anything like that. And he was very, very brutal on the president. Now,
0: but do you have access to the White House, Bubba?
1: No.
0: Media? It's a privilege.
1: I could probably get it.
0: No, you could.
1: Okay.
2: No, he could apply for a press credential and potentially get one.
0: Press credential? Let's do that. I would love to do that and see how that
2: plays
0: out.
2: There was some, like, there's like 1,000 press credentials issued to the White House.
1: You know, but I don't really want to.
0: No, you don't.
1: You don't want to
0: be in that room?
1: No.
2: We'll have Tuttle up there.
0: Come on. You want to send someone up there? I'd go up there if
3: Trump,
0: you had it.
3: Hey, Mr. President, my name's Tuttle.
2: Bubba Radio Network.
3: Bubba Radio Network. Bubba Love Sponge. No. You know, video killed the radio star. Hold on, Yard. You should watch it, President. You're in it.
0: Bubba, if you actually got that pulled off, you wouldn't send that dumbass. You'd send me. Or Brian, who could ask?
1: I'd send Brian. because
2: Well, Dan would be hooking up with every single girl in Washington, D.C.
1: Dan would only be there to try to size up the hot journalist from NBC.
0: Nah.
1: That's the only thing. Dan would even, I'd be like, Dan, did you get any questions? No, but I got two
2: phone
1: numbers.
2: You've been awfully hard on Caitlin Collins, Bubba. Yeah. I'm telling you that right now. She's a good girl.
1: I'm taking her out to dinner tonight to try to, you know, bury the hatchet, among other things.
0: I've seen her in person. She's actually cute in person.
2: That's what I'm saying. All of a sudden, your opinion of her as a reporter changes.
1: All right, so just as I speculated yesterday, remember when Trump said that we're close to a deal, even the Supreme Leader has checked off on it. Yes, we're close to a deal, looking at a continued ceasefire. We're
2: but see, why is the media so unfair to him, Bubba?
1: We're going to open up the strait, and you know, the bottom line is their uranium's going to be crushed to dust. That's what he actually said yesterday. And so the Iranian Supreme Leader yesterday says they will never surrender till their last breath. Till their last breath, they'll never surrender.
2: They actually had Corey Hart's song playing in the background.
4: Our people
2: will never surrender.
1: Not I wear my sunglasses at night.
2: No.
0: That's what I thought he was talking about.
4: I've experienced
2: Isn't
4: first.
2: That Corey Hart?
1: Yeah, yes.
2: Yeah, yeah, Corey Hart. He only had
1: two hits.
2: Yep.
4: Our people have experienced firsthand the result.
1: Don't forget Trump yesterday. Real close to a deal, the way I hear it, is that he's already signed off on it. Yes, the Strait of Hormuz, wide open. 60 days, no-shoot deal and ceasefire. And then, of course, weapons inspections in 60 days. Yes, I heard that he's all for it. Well, this is what he says about the deal.
4: Their deadly aggression. And they have tested the strength and the steadfastness of Iran, and they have learned that Iran cannot be made to surrender. Iran has never, ever been an aggressor, has never started a war, and has always shown her commitment to the negotiation.

0: bargaining table. They imposed the war on us, but we have proven that we're not afraid of fighting, of war, one a war that is defensive in nature, and we will stand in defense of our beloved Iran, our homeland, until our last breath.
1: I mean, that doesn't sound like anybody that's looking to cut a deal.
2: Well, the guy I talked to was...
1: I don't know who I talked to, but it was somebody that said they knew the Supreme Leader some way, shape, or form. I mean, that goes completely against, right? Like, I mean, what he specifically said yesterday.
3: I agree with you, Bubba.
1: And so, like, I'm like...
3: Which is why you don't negotiate
2: in public,
3: and you don't negotiate with people that are disingenuous.
1: Yeah, I mean,
3: they've been disingenuous. They didn't follow the Obama treaty over the nuclear weapons. Over the nuclear protocols. They didn't follow anything. They don't follow anything. They don't listen. They're not. They're dishonest. They're not going to negotiate in good faith. They're not going to follow through and do the things that they promised to do. They are a very difficult people to deal with. And so, it's you know, what do you do?
2: They're ideologues, and you can't rationalize or reason with ideologues. You know, that's the thing, is they have their belief system that permeates every aspect of their existence, and you can't win an ideological war.
3: It's like trying to argue with a blue-haired liberal with a mask on. You're never going to win.
2: Yeah, or a red hat wearing beer-bellied Trump waiting for his $5,000 check redneck, you know? It's hard to get through to them.
3: Yeah.
1: Or a
3: cisgender, transgender, 33-gender, you know, volleyball player that has, you know, both sexual organs.
2: That was the same as the blue-haired person. Just repeating the stereotypes.
1: Here I found a nice stereotype for you guys. This is what's really screwed up now, is that the transgender, cis, binary, bisexual, lesbian, I don't know what this person is, but now they're preachers, and they're going to tell you that Jesus was trans.
2: Yes. No, God is trans, not Jesus.
3: Jesus was a man. There's no question about that.
2: No, they said God is trans.
3: God doesn't specifically, although they refer to him as a man, but sometimes they refer to him as a woman, and God really does not have a gender.
1: This pastor here lays it all out. We'll see how, well, you know, whether it's something you align with or not.
4: God is non-binary. God is non-binary, but I'm going to go further than that, and I'm going to say God is actually also trans. And now let's get on the same page here. When we trans people are born, folks assign us a gender based on what they see. Then when we're old enough, we realize that that wasn't right. And we're not, in our deepest selves, the gender that everybody thought we were, right? Reasonable working definition of a trans person, yeah? Okay, good.
1: Man, it's at your local church now.
3: I'm going to point out something here real fast.
1: It's at your local church. Would you walk out on this sermon, Dan?
2: Well, I would never go to church because I'm not an idiot.
1: Me either.
3: Well, I don't think I'd be listening to this person. But mental illness amongst trans people before and after trans treatment. 10% of the males that before trans treatment are considered mentally ill. After trans treatment, that 10% goes up to 61%.
1: For real.
3: And on females before trans treatment, which is hormone blocker, surgeries, disfiguring, 22% were considered having mental illness before trans treatment, and that rose to 55%. So literally...
1: Trans treatment.
2: What is this from? Where's this data derived from?
3: It was a study on 2,100 individuals under 23 from 1996 to 2019. I don't remember where it was published. So what it's saying is, what was happening...
1: is if you turn trans, it's going to give you double the chance of becoming insane.
3: No. Mm. If you go through the treatment... what happened was, during this era of trans rights and this transgender like explosion over the last 15 years, the argument was, what they would tell parents, and I knew this firsthand because I've dealt with this, is that they would tell the parent, if you don't accept... and promote this transition, your kid's going to commit suicide.
1: That's the jam.
3: That was the jam. That you're doing this transitioning medication surgery policy to prevent suicide. But in fact, what was happening is that the combination of the hormones, the surgery, the whole process was tripling, sometimes even six times increasing the mental illness amongst his people and creating permanent irreversible changes. So the real problem with trans really is a precursor. Trans people usually just become homosexual. But then they wanted to capture these people and create a bigger group of people to become trans and to be trans and to promote these trans rights. And instead, they took kids that would have just ended up realizing that, hey, I'm still a boy, and just become a gay boy instead of trying to, you know, become a female. And I think that's the sickness of it all.
1: I think you're right. I think the people that potentially might try to transition into something different could just be potentially gay within their own sexuality.
2: Well, we know historically what the percentage is, right? It's less than 1% of the population is truly trans and has this what's the condition? The gender dysphoria. So when we see a rise,
1: so you're saying less than 1%.
2: It's less than 1% of the population. I think it's 0.5% historically. Okay, all the way up through the aughts, and what we've seen is what Dan's pointing to is this broadening of this group to be this 2, 3, 4, 5% number, which there is no statistical data that supports that many people actually suffer from the underlying condition. That's number one. Number two, we have attempted to make it a physical condition rather than a mental condition. And in taking away the stigma, you've actually, what I think Dan is exposed here is you've eliminated the mental health component of this. Okay. It is a disorder, okay? It is a mental disorder. What they're dealing with is a mental disorder. I understand the want and the need to destigmatize that in a sense, but at the same time, what you're doing is you're taking away the treatment for the mental disorder, because it doesn't have to be a physical treatment, okay, to deal with the early stages of the gender dysphoria and all of that. Is it the rush to do surgeries and the rush to medicate and all of that?
1: And some of which behind the parents' backs.
2: Yeah, well, nobody sends their kid to school and it comes home. I mean, that's some of the stupid stuff that comes out of the right. They send their kids to school and they got sent home a girl. I mean, what happened.
1: There are incidences where the school system has, you know, helped the kid transition.
2: Nobody has gone to school as a boy and come home as a girl.
3: Brian, there were some cases, I think, in California where they started actually therapy on kids without the parents knowing.
2: Talking to a guidance counselor at school is
3: more invasive than that.
2: You're talking about hormone therapy.
1: Yeah, they started the process without the mom and dad's consent.
2: Without parents knowing.
1: Yes.
2: I would love to see those cases.
1: Well, we'll look them up.
2: Yeah.
4: All right, here's why God is trans.
1: Let's listen to this chick for a little bit before Dan has to leave.
4: When God, who as we have established is non-binary, was born in human form as our Lord Jesus Christ, Mary said, "Oh, look, a baby boy."
1: Yeah.
3: Yeah, in God's image. He was made as God's image.
4: God isn't a boy.
1: $100 from Sunny Days. Did you see that, B?
2: No.
1: $100 from Sunny Days on the Super Chat.
2: Oh, that just came through on mine, so I must be a little bit behind.
4: God is beyond boy and girl. God was assigned a gender at birth, and later on it became clear that that gender wasn't quite right.
1: So they're saying that Jesus was never really a man.
3: Jesus was a man.
1: Listen to her. She's going to tell you why, Danny.
4: If you're going to deny God is trans, I think you're going to be denying the divinity of our Lord Jesus Christ, and I have some notes about that.
1: I just hate this bitch's...
3: God, her logic is flawed.
4: When I say
3: her
4: that later on, it became
3: the way
4: clear
3: she's so glib.
1: Just listen.
4: ...wasn't quite right. I mean it. We already know. Jesus didn't live life exactly the way your average first century Judean man did, right? To the best of our knowledge, he didn't get married. We don't know for sure. He chose to teach and to engage with women in ways that were very unusual.
1: Jesus was a pimp.
4: that were not the traditionally masculine way that people might be behaving with each other. And then Jesus died. And Jesus was resurrected. And when Jesus was resurrected, Jesus was different. Jesus didn't look like himself. There was something different about Jesus. And now, I will admit the Bible does not tell us what that is.
3: They're not talking about duct tape.
1: I'm done with this bitch just because she's saying that when Jesus came back that God had changed him and he was gone for 2 days. And so
3: he took his penis and his testicles.
1: Yeah. Like, I don't know what this bitch is saying. I don't know.
3: She's an idiot.
1: Listen, Dan's got to run and we got to go to words. But I just don't understand. Women can now do anything. They can do anything from killing their babies to having sex with the family dog, and because they're a woman, they may have suffered some type of sad moment during their life, the act of what they did is now supported, and it's okay. The woman, she had sex with her dog. It's okay. We're going to support her. You don't know what she was going through. You don't know if her husband was holding out on her. Rover looked pretty good. You know, the woman, the Florida woman who got charged for having sex with her dog, now there's a big support. There's a big rally. I don't know if they've opened up a GoFundMe account, but supporters now are rallying for the Florida mom charged with sex acts with a dog. They're trying to, you know, get her or rally behind her. Like, I mean, they're creative. A fundraiser, a GoFundMe account because she was playing the peanut butter game with Rover.
3: Yeah, my dog Bolt wants her phone number.
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3: Just Brian and I.
4: Just the boys.
3: For a little bit longer, like 32 minutes. I got to get out of here. I got to be on a... I'm appearing on a very large podcast today.
4: Oh, really?
3: It requires me to travel over to Clearwater.
4: Wow.
3: Which from here is about an hour and 3 minutes. So I'm scheduled to be there at 11 o'clock.
4: That's exciting.
3: I can tell people... It's going to drop on Monday, and I can tell people on Friday who it is.
4: Well, I wouldn't even... Just wait until Monday.
3: Yeah.
4: They'll screw it up.
3: They'll try.
4: They'll try. So just don't do it.
3: Yeah.
4: There's no reason. It's a podcast. It's not like people need to know the second it comes out.
3: True.
4: Just let it come out and go with it.
3: Don't forget today at 10 o'clock on the knot, on the nose, the Deadly Intentions podcast. It's available on our YouTube channel. And various other platforms. You can also go to the Bubba Army YouTube channel. There's a collaboration deal. Scroll halfway down. Today, Brian, is the guy that was in charge of the wiki. He worked for the CIA, and he was in charge of the Vault 7 and Vault 8 WikiLeaks.
4: Yeah, yeah. He released the most data ever, right?
3: Yeah, the most data.
4: Other than Snowden.
3: The Department of Justice estimated that it cost the American public or it cost the American government hundreds of millions of dollars because every intel investigation or spying operative that they had going on with, you know, a leader from Cuba or a leader from China, or it all got exposed and it turned the entire world against us. It's really not that publicized. Like a lot, like it wasn't a really highly publicized case. He just went to jail, got sentenced to 40 years in 2024. So he'd been in custody for I don't know how many long years, but they end up getting him, Brian, on some Chomo stuff. They not only did he release all this intel, this CIA operative intel on who we were spying on, and he was in charge of rigging up certain devices, like he'd turn a Samsung television speaker into a listening device and get that implanted to various people we were spying on. But then as they started investigating this guy, they realized he was like huge into Chomo, like child molestation videos and things like that.
4: Ugh.
3: So that drops today at 10 o'clock. I think you'll like it.
4: Alrighty.
3: So Malia is her name, and she is a woman that has been arrested. She's 38 years old. Her life's been turned upside down since they arrested her for bestiality charges. It's in kind of our own backyard. Now, Brian, safe to say that she did set up a fundraiser, but they've only raised $189.
4: Yeah, friends of hers did. I haven't checked it today to see if it's up.
3: Yeah, it's $189 supposedly of its 42. Now, why would you pick $4,200 to be your goal?
4: Maybe that's what she needs to get an attorney. I don't know.
3: Now, it's my understanding that this was not like intercourse. This was more like playing the peanut butter game. And I'm not trying to set up, like, I'm not trying to stand up for anybody. But don't you think that maybe that's not cruelty to animals, just having a dog lick peanut butter?
4: Yeah, we classify it as that. You know, we take a pretty strong line approach on bestiality, Bubba. So
3: I'm not trying
4: to admit to anything on here.
3: I'm not trying to say, no, I've never played the peanut butter game, and nor would I. But I'm just saying, like, you know, when you think of bestiality, you think of the worst, and that is like a male dog doing something to a female person. But, you know, I don't know. You know, that's what bestiality is in my opinion, I guess. I mean, anything else isn't. Well, I mean, obviously, you couldn't have a guy penetrating an animal.
4: That's disgusting.
3: Yeah, that's disgusting. Absolutely. And you know, a male animal penetrating a human female. That's disgusting. But a girl that just got a jar of peanut butter?
4: The fundraiser was pulled down.
3: Now, you know what? I do. I potentially might have.
4: Yeah. Let's see if this works.
3: I was going to say it's a Bubba Love Sponge show. Like to put you on the air today to
4: that's what I
0: the
4: figured.
0: The person you are trying to reach is not accepting calls at this time. Please try your call again later.
4: She shut it down for now.
3: Yeah, she shut it right on down to zero.
4: Yeah, well, she didn't disconnect it completely, but she just said she's not receiving calls for now.
3: According to a widely reported police document from the Charlotte, by the way, this happened in like Charlotte County, Punta Gorda area. Her husband, Eric Numidor found the video of the sex act with the canine while reviewing recordings from the bedroom camera.
4: He wanted to see.
3: He was pulling his hoodie gimmick.
4: So this is what he claimed, that somebody was stealing coins or money from the change jar. That's why he reviewed it. I don't know if I believe that.
3: They asked him, why did you set a camera up in the bedroom? And he's like, because I was having somebody steal change out of my change jar.
4: Yeah.
3: Come on, buddy. You had an idea what she was doing, and you wanted to catch her because you're probably involved in a big high profile or a potentially expensive divorce, and you want to make her look stupid, and you get custody of the kids, which means you don't have to pay child support, so you try to dirty her up the best you can.
4: Yeah.
3: Maybe you found out that she likes to do this sort of thing, and I think he's the one that set the camera up, right?
4: Yes.
3: I can't be getting, I gotta walk lightly on this particular topic. Can't sit here and be hypocritical that I haven't done the same thing. But in a different situation. Mine didn't have anything to do with an animal. Well, I mean, Hogan was pretty much a beast over a python, was he? He had a python. Hello, go ahead.
5: Yep, sorry.
3: Hello.
6: Hey, Bubba, I have a very serious legal question for Babyface. And I know it would have been better served to ask Dr. Dan, but he's gone, so hopefully Babyface can help me.
4: What's up?
6: So my rights as a resident in the nursing home have been violated as of 2 days ago. And I spoke with the administrator about it yesterday. And the lady denies what she said and what she was going to do. And then the administrator called me a liar and said that she believes her employee. And then I said, well, what can I do? She said, get a lawyer. So I spent over 2 hours yesterday trying to get a lawyer on the phone, online, the Boston Bar Association, all the above, and I couldn't get in contact with anybody to just some advice to take for a next step to take, because I'll explain to you quickly what happened. I was in my room and the supervisor came in and she said, I'm going to call the hospital. I'm going to call the ambulance so that the hospital, you can go to the hospital. I said, I don't need to go to the hospital. I'm physically, mentally, everything is fine. Well, I'm going to call anyways.
3: Well, what type of symptoms were you having for them to be able to call, think that you needed to go to the hospital?
6: They had left me on the bedpan for 2 hours, from 8 a.m. to 10 a.m., and they couldn't get somebody to help me off. So when I was getting off, and then when I finally got off of the bedpan, that's when she said, well, you're going to the hospital. And I said, I have no physical wounds. I'm mentally fine.
3: Maybe she feels your strength. And, there might be something wrong with you that's zapping your strength and you're not, you don't have the ability even to get yourself off of a bedpan. Maybe that's hospitable. I mean,
6: No, it's not about that. It's about the cleanup factor. I don't have the access to towels. I can't go over to the sink, run water, and put soap. So that's all I need help with. I could physically take the bedpan away. That's not the issue. So I was physically fine, mentally fine.
3: Can I ask you a question? Is a bedpan for number ones and number twos, or just number one?
6: No, your urinals are for number one. Bed pain is for number two.
3: Oh, I didn't know, Brian. Like I genuinely didn't know.
4: No, I wasn't sure either.
3: Yeah. So bed pan, does that mean like you go number two onto a pan?
6: No, it's like a toilet. It's like a plastic toilet, and I am capable of sliding it under myself. I don't need assistance for that. When I do use it, I wait until I absolutely have to go, and then I'm done in 2 minutes. I ring the call light. Usually somebody comes in less than 5 minutes. They get the towels. They take the bedpan away. They throw away the garbage, and then they help me. And I do most of the cleaning. I do about 75% of the cleaning myself. and I'm clean and I'm done for the day.
3: Are you saying that it's your opinion that you potentially got them to want to send you to the hospital because they don't want to clean up after your bedpan gimmick? Is that what kind of you're saying?
6: No. The supervisor has an issue with me, and it stems from something initially Bubba related, but I don't even want to get into it. What I need to get into is the fact that once the EMTs came, I said I refused to go. They asked me 5 questions. I answered their 5 questions correctly. They said, he's good. He doesn't need to go. I signed off, and they were on their way out. But on the way out, the supervisor said, I'm going to Section 12 him, which is basically Baker acting, the same thing as Baker acting in Florida. Now, I didn't even know the term Section 12 until she said it. I know about sectioning, but I never knew it was a Section 12. So then she says to me before she leaves the room, I'm going to have you Section 12. And then she walked out of the room. As I looked up the legality of that, you cannot threaten a Section 12 on a resident as a means of disciplinary action, or because they were verbal, or because they, even if they were loud, or even if they were crazy.
3: Joe, you said this was going to be quick.
6: The bottom line is,
3: you're asking for Brian's expertise, but you're telling us a novel.
4: Call 1-800-342-LAWS, 5297. 1-800-342-5297. That's the Volunteer Lawyers Project in the greater Boston area. And if you have a case...
3: Hold on. You gave him right there in his own little area where he's at. What's the number again?
4: 1-800-342-5297.
3: And that's lawyers that are in
4: his
3: area.
4: Volunteer Lawyers Project in the greater Boston area that will help low-income residents seeking legal advice in civil matters.
3: Joe, there you go.
6: Excellent. That's all I needed. Thank you.
3: Appreciate it,
4: Joe.
3: All
4: right, man.
3: So anyway, this woman here, this is the actual what she did wrong. Sheriff investigators brought in the wife in for questioning on September 15th when she appeared to be impaired and admitted that she was under the influence of drugs and alcohol. When asked to explain the dog's proximity to her genitalia area, she denied sexual conduct and claimed that she had merely been lying with and petting her elderly dog near its bed. That's what police wrote in their police report. When asked to clarify her physical position and the dog's placement between her legs, she was unable to provide a coherent and consistent explanation. She was arrested on September 15th and flashed chagrin in her booking photo.
4: So she was on. So she told them that she was under the influence while giving this statement. She's going to, I mean, unless the video shows.
3: It just supposedly it just shows
4: sex act. It's just a dog between, like, laying between her legs, and she's petting the dog.
3: Well, supposedly it might have been licking her.
4: I mean, they didn't say that in the article, though.
3: Yeah, supposedly she might have been licking. I don't know.
4: Well, you know.
3: Even if it's licking,
4: sometimes the dog gets aggressive, right? And it sniffs the crotch.
3: Yeah, I've been to people's house before where the dog, like, humps your leg, and you're like, man, get your dog.
4: Is that bestiality?
3: No, not. I mean, what if they came as Mr. Klim? What? This dog humped your leg? Yeah, but I wasn't asking for it. Like, I didn't encourage it. The damn thing came up and started going crazy on me.
4: Let me ask you this, Bubba. Serious question. You're single. That lady's local and comes into your show and, you know, does her story or anything. Are you hooking up with her?
3: Is she hot?
4: Look at her. I mean, so not the crazy photo of her, but she has some other photos online.
3: Yeah, I'd be like, listen.
4: Look, I'll get you an attorney to get you off. Listen. I'll call Kevin Hazlett, but I'm going to need you to honk Bobo.
3: But here's the deal. Listen. Do you really like dogs? And, like, for real, like, if this is just a situation that went awry, I understand, and I'm not going to judge you for that. But if you could, I mean, if you're into dudes, if you, like, you know, want to take me around the farm, be my little freak, that's fine.
4: I'll rub some peanut butter on my junk.
3: I'll put dog ears on. You know what I'm saying? But I mean, if you want to have sex with a dog, let me dress up like a dog. But I mean, otherwise, if you can keep the dog out of the deal, I don't know. Last thing I need is the Fed sniffing around me and another sex scandal. And this time I'm doing dog type stuff, and I'm going to be a guilty by association because the chick that I'm blasting now on the side, you know, likes dogs. So if you can make this go away, I can't necessarily hook up with you while this is like a pending legal issue.
4: Oh, so you'd make her wait until she got off her charges.
3: Yeah.
4: But then she wouldn't have any need for you at that point.
3: Oh, there you go.
4: You're going to help her get off the charges.
3: Carrot Top tried to unalive himself.
4: What?
3: Yeah, Carrot Top. Some dude came out and said that they met Carrot Top on Grindr, was able to show some screenshots. I guess maybe Civilly's trying to sue him. And Carrot Top, like, says, nah, I don't like men, but he really does. And, you know, the guy has all these screenshots of Carrot Top wanting to do things. And I don't
4: know. He looks a little fruity.
7: Comedian is accused of text messaging an unsolicited, sexually explicit video to recording artist Brian Evans. The video is alleged to have been sent sometime between 2023 and 2024. The lawsuit states the video shows Carrot Top engaged in sex acts with another male who appeared to be much younger than the comedian.
8: But that wasn't the only thing we found in this lawsuit. Another
3: So, Brian, there's like a lawsuit.
4: So this guy is actually suing Carrot Top because Carrot Top sent him an unsolicited video of Carrot Top having sex
3: right.
4: with a younger man.
3: I would say that if you're Carrot Top's counsel, you probably need to make that thing go away. Yeah, you,
4: somebody said Carrot Top, more like Carrot Bottom.
3: Yeah.
8: And came forward
3: exactly.
8: with
4: like
8: allegations against Carrot Top, and those allegations include copies of text messages.
7: Copies of those messages are in the same lawsuit. They're too explicit to show, let alone repeat on air. The man who came forward with that information is identified as Zachary DeFazio.
3: I mean, Brian, when you got screenshots and videos from the person, you know, that's
4: evidence.
3: It's kind of locked in, ain't it?
4: I mean,
7: in the lawsuit, DeFazio said he was 19 years old when he first came in contact with Carrot Top 5 years ago. DeFazio alleges Carrot Top contacted him through the Grindr dating app. DeFazio alleges the comedian sexually exploited him when he was too drunk to consent to sexual contact. The comedian is accused of text messaging.
3: I mean, they hooked up.
4: So this is what the text messages say that I can see here. It says, I'm glad you like it. And what'd you do? Just got to the gym. What about you? Just chilling, craving your COCK. Oh, my God. Don't get me hard at the gym. Laugh out loud. LOL. Come over and
3: just be careful.
4: Finish on me after. Tempting.
3: This is the exchange.
4: Ugh, very tempting, but I have an essay I need to write today, and then I'm going out with a friend. Are you free another day? And then
3: Carrot Top says.
4: And then we've got more, and it just says, yeah, sorry, I don't know. And the other one doesn't say too much.
3: Well, when we come back, Carrot Top supposedly tried to harm himself, and they had the 911 call. So we'll do that before we end the show.
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2: I mean, you could just call me a buccaneer because simple fact is I'm 2 and 15, but I'm worth millions.
3: You know what? Great point, my friend. You are 2 and 15, but you're worth millions. You're probably the Elon Musk of first grade. You're probably the richest first grader, self-made first grader in the world. Which that's saying something, right?
2: Yeah.
3: Yeah, there you go. 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
3: Oh, man, it should be a good one today. I've been somewhat dreading it. And I've been anticipating it. I feel as if I need to be, I'm going to be like a guy that's, look, you're two lions, and I'm just going to throw a piece of steak and then I'm going to back off and kind of let you guys fight it out a little bit. Brian Matroni and Dr. Dan Diaco together, and I don't know, have we ever done this particular dynamic?
5: I mean, not in a long time.
6: Yeah, it's been a while.
5: Pre-COVID?
3: Oh, yeah, it would certainly be pre-COVID.
5: Yeah, I didn't even get the memo. Nobody told me. It's exciting.
6: Oh, really? You had no idea?
5: No, I had no idea.
6: I was going to like check in with you last night and say, stop the ad hominem attacks. But I said, you know what's more fun?
5: I pulled up. I saw the Cyber Douche truck in the driveway there. I'm like, oh, what's going on? Where's Lovey's car?
3: Bubba stole Dan's truck.
5: I had my dad's soccer van car.
3: Yeah, his dad's soccer van pulls up to next to, and if it wasn't his cyber truck, it could have been his Ferrari.
5: Yeah.
3: You know,
5: he wouldn't put the miles all the way up here.
3: Yeah, right.
5: Or coming down the rock road, there's no way.
3: Or the vintage, the vintage Lambo. Do you still got the vintage Lambo?
6: It's not vintage. It's actually relatively new. It's a Sturato.
3: No, I thought you had an older one.
6: An older Ferrari.
3: Yeah, that's right. Like Miami Vice one or something?
6: Yeah, Testarossa, but it was slow, didn't stop, didn't turn, and I felt like I was going to die in it.
3: So the novelty of having, kind of a throwback performance car quickly wore off when
6: it doesn't work. It does, but it just doesn't do it.
5: It doesn't blow hard.
3: Right. I think they've changed air conditioning technology and vehicles since that car, has been produced. So I think the modern day air conditioner, even in your, even in Brian's dadmobile, has great air conditioning.
6: Yeah, it was like 1980s French air conditioning technology.
3: So anyway, Dr. Dan and Brian, I have... I think it should be really good. Couple things right out of the box. One, Dale Waltrip announced with some type of condition where he's going to, I guess it's so bad that he's going to start, not going out in public. Like, he's, you're sick when...
5: Is it some sort of dementia?
3: No, I think Dan will tell us what it is. It's some kind of front...
5: Yeah, frontal temporal degeneration.
3: Hold on.
7: Bryce, thank you.
5: CTE?
3: New tonight? Is that what, so, yeah, well, they're saying that it may have been caused by some of his wrecks. So hold on.
7: NASCAR Hall of Famer Darrell Waltrip will step away from public life after his diagnosis with a brain...
3: Does that mean you won't even go to the grocery store? Does that mean, when you step out of public life?
6: No. That just means he can go to the grocery. He's not going to do, newscasts. He's not going to do interviews.
3: He's not going to cover the race car, NASCAR stuff.
5: It also means he could become very nasty with his family. Mm-hmm. He could act out. He can engage in behaviors that otherwise he wouldn't do.
3: And he doesn't...
6: Masturbating on an airplane.
3: hold on here.
7: Diagnosis with a brain disease. It's called frontotemporal degeneration, or FTD. The rare disorder affects personality, behavior, and language.
3: I mean, I might have that right now because all those three things in play for me every day of the week.
5: You're full FTD.
3: Yeah.
7: His family guesses.
3: I think I'm a fully functional FTD.
6: That's the florist, right?
7: That came from injuries in his racing career.
3: Now, Dan and even Brian, you guys have seen the new NASCAR.
5: How did these guys survive?
3: Hold on. They got the modern day NASCAR. First of all, if you know, I do know how they do it, so I'll tell you guys. They actually have the driver in all series now, whether it's IRL, F1, NASCAR truck, is these seat manufacturers have you sit in like this mold-like substance, and they build the seat, the carbon fiber seat around you. Right? Like they build it to fit your body. It's just not all, you know, all. And so,
6: as they should, because movement is death.
3: Exactly. So they try to keep you confined, including this now huge, you know, carbon fiber halo system around your helmet, where your helmet literally only has like 3 inches on each side it can move. And again, Dan, they're probably trying to reduce, you know, with a Hans neck and restraint system, along with, you know, the seat being, you know, your head just kind of being wedged in that seat, they probably can reduce the, you know, possibility of breaking your neck or all that kind of deal. Look at these dudes. These dudes didn't have nothing.
6: That looks like the lunar rover. It might as well be a folding beach seat.
3: It might as well be a half inch of plywood covered in some leather upholstery with a little bit of padding on it. You know, Jimmy cut it back in the wood shop, and they just upholstered it with leather. It could be like, you know, half inch plywood.
5: Look at that steering column. Would crack your sternum in 2 seconds.
3: Absolutely. And then this dash. Look, I mean, just, that's
5: all
3: what
5: metal.
3: Happened. When Dale actually died of a basal skull fracture, but when he hit his mouth and entire, from his nose on down, hit the top of the steering wheel and continued into the. I have a friend that was there. I'll just tell you, Kenny Schrader has been to my track a lot in the open wheel modified. He continues to drive, and one day there was about 6 of us out after the race by the fire pit. Those guys were drinking beer, and I was just hanging out. And somebody asked him, "Hey," because Kenny Schrader was the guy that when Dale Sr. wrecked, and then Schrader got into him. Because he had nowhere to go. Well, both of the cars kind of went down to the bottom. And when Schrader got out of his car, Dale still had it. See, one of the things that you do is you take your window net down, and that kind of shows
5: that you're wise.
3: Yeah,
6: I'm okay. In fact, that's a signal that you're okay. Right.
3: That shows that you're at least cognizant, you know, you're cognitive enough to be able to pull your window net down. So at that point, Dan, you know, you could be paralyzed, I guess, from the waist down, but, you know.
5: That'd be a weird paralysis in a car accident.
3: Right. So if you put your window net down, that gives everybody a sigh of relief. Well, Dale Sr. doesn't go down. Kenny Schrader is like 1, 2, 3 car lengths away from him, where he spun out with him, and he goes into Dale Sr.'s car. He lowers the window side net, and he's the first dude.
5: Oh, he sees the damage.
3: And if you see it, I didn't pull it up, but you can see him start motioning. It's real fast for you know, the ambulances and stuff to get there. And then they completely draped. When they pulled him out, and they completely tented it and draped it. There's no pictures of it.
5: Well, it was so bad that we changed the law in the state of Florida.
3: Yeah.
5: But before the Dale Earnhardt Sr. death, autopsy photos would be public. And because they're, you know, done by the state, and the family fought it so hard,
3: the governor stepped up
5: and they actually passed a law and they prevented it from being released.
3: Yeah,
5: so I can only imagine how bad those photos were.
3: The Orlando Sentinel and the Tampa Bay Times and the St. Paul, all the Miami Herald.
5: I mean, nationally, they wanted it.
3: They were all in a district court in Orlando, and you're right, Brian, and they went like, listen, we have the right as under the FOIA, sunshine. You know, all these type of deals that we, you know, it was a public event broadcast on a major network. You know, it's newsworthy. And they went clear to, I don't know if it went to the Florida Supreme Court or it got stopped on the local level, but a judge sealed. They were so bad that a judge, you know, because if they weren't that bad, you know, you wouldn't really. But the family fought it tooth and nail. Kenny Schrader says that his face was gone from his nose on down.
6: I believe it. The other thing that happened,
3: like, his face was completely gone from the nose on down. I'm sorry, Dan.
6: The other thing that happened from this is twofold. Number one is, you know, soft walls became the standard of care.
3: Well,
6: and everyone was required to wear the Hans.
3: Can I give you a statistic? There's in NASCAR since Dale Sr. was the last death they've had in NASCAR.
5: Yeah, if he had a Hans device, he doesn't die.
3: Oh no, yeah, he does not die. Mm-hmm. Absolutely.
6: And if the same thing happened to Ayrton Senna, if he had changed Formula One because he was so loved.
3: Well, you know, the red before Dale died was created. Tony was part of that, and oh my God, everybody thought Tony was dead. His car barrel rolled down the front stretch like 8, 9, 10 times, and they cleaned that wreck up. Well, under the red, Dale Sr. was noted to kind of loosen his belts a little bit, kind of stretch out a little bit. Well, a lot of times, if there's only one or two laps, he wouldn't even really cinch his belts back up. And after the NASCAR investigation, those in the racing community that knew, or you know, knew what the NASCAR report says, that his belts were loosened during the red, and he didn't cinch them back up. So you know, a lot of people don't know that he didn't have his belt cinched up. You know, Dan, he only hit the wall going 137 miles an hour.
6: Yeah, but with no Hans, a heavy ass helmet,
3: no
6: face protection, and loose belts.
3: And loose belts.
6: I mean, that's
5: you're
6: a setup
5: directly
6: for...
5: up into it, and it wasn't the soft wall.
3: No,
5: wall,
6: right? It was a hard wall.
5: Yeah.
3: And the car technology, too. Now they got crumple zones in the car. And, you know, obviously we saw the kind of seat that Dale probably had with Darrell Waltrip. So, Dan, what's the what is that Darrell Waltrip has? The front lobal FTD? What is it called? What is it?
6: Frontal temporal degeneration.
3: So, what does that mean? Your front part of your brain's rotting,
6: right? And then it's almost like you had a lobotomy, because once your frontal lobe is gone, you lose your personality.
3: You do?
6: Yeah, your frontal lobe is all personality.
3: Can they
6: art, what? Interest, humor?
5: Well, we had
3: they're on our front lobes.
5: Yeah. We had a client back in the day when I was working with Steve and Jay, and he had gotten into two bad car accidents, and the second one turned him into a completely different person. We were very close with the family, and he was this guy, you know, good old Southern boy, and an inventor and things like that. And
3: before, yeah.
5: And he had come up with, you know, different things. I'm not going to say too much to reveal his identity,
3: right?
5: But
3: after, a good old boy,
6: the icy hot lunchbox.
5: After the accident, he became violent towards his wife.
3: Really?
5: Sexually deviant. Just a completely different person.
3: Now, if he than
5: he was beforehand.
3: If he would commit a crime,
5: well, Lindsey Clancy would get him.
3: Yeah, what I'm saying, yeah. Now the case law we've established with Lindsey Clancy, I think everything's in play as to why you might not be acting yourself when you do a really, really bad thing.
5: It's one of the most ridiculous things, because hormones and anger, and nobody's in their right mind when they're murdering somebody.
3: Right.
5: So to say that, I was insane when I was doing that. Yeah. Everybody who murders
3: is pretty much
5: insane.
3: That's pretty much the starting point of every person that murders somebody, is that I was, insane.
5: Yeah.
3: Because any sane person wouldn't do that act. Yeah, you're insane. But man, I mean,
5: I was overcome with testosterone and anger.
3: So that's why I had to rape the girl, because I'm. And then you can do this. Hey, listen, I'm under a doctor's care for testosterone replacement, so I'm not doing anything, illegal or illicit.
5: My hormones are all out of whack.
3: Yeah, I'm not, buying, these steroids from Guido at the gym. I'm under a doctor's care for, testosterone and whatever the hell I be taking, and it raises my aggression levels. And normally when at university, a Tampa 21-year-old jogs by my condo, I don't do anything because I can control myself, but my testosterone level is 2,700 right now, and I just had to rape her.
6: And I've effed my pillow 15 times today already.
3: Right. And I masturbate. I can't stop touching my thing.
6: My skin burns.
3: I mean, they're going to have to consider that excuse now that they've let, Lindsey Clancy say that I was temporarily insane while I was choking out my three kids. Duh.
5: Just during that time, not when she sent her husband away and planned it out and meticulously executed it.
3: I toggled back and forth. I was like, sane, not sane, sane, not.
6: Hell, and also, that's Massachusetts.
3: All of us. Any of us that sit behind a microphone and have to sit here and toggle between, reality and entertainment, and we're insane too, I think.
6: I don't think that would fly in Florida. I think any jury would convict Clancy in Florida.
5: Well, except
6: I just don't think that.
3: I don't know.
5: Except, didn't you? Wasn't Massachusetts the state? The texting suicide case where
3: yes.
5: the girl was encouraging
3: yes.
5: her boyfriend
6: right.
5: and they got her for that.
3: They threw her. Yeah.
5: Right.
3: They, so like that's
6: well, she wasn't
3: of,
6: postpartum.
3: She, yeah, well,
5: she got involuntary manslaughter though for texting somebody encouraging
3: she
5: him
3: said,
5: to
3: she
5: kill
3: said
5: himself.
3: Something like you're a pussy. You won't
5: but
3: do
5: I'm
3: it.
5: Saying you're saying, oh, Massachusetts, such a liberal state, you know, this, but they also,
6: they
5: that, that's
6: choose.
5: A conviction you wouldn't have gotten
3: yeah.
5: in most
6: right,
5: states,
6: right.
5: you know?
3: So, and a death last night. The coach, I this guy only known for being the son of Coach K? Like, does he...
5: I guess he was an analyst and everything, but his biggest thing is he's Coach K's son-in-law.
8: Brian Schrader in the WR.
3: Is Coach K still... He
6: retired.
5: He retired.
6: He had back problems. He had a lot of back problems.
5: Yeah.
6: He was old. Like, he coached Duke for like 35 years.
8: Lives.
3: Can you imagine a guy like that, how much money he made? Because,
6: oh,
3: you know, he was always the up. When he coached the game, he was always on probably the top one, two, or three paid college coaches. And, you know, because he's one of the greatest of all time. So, you know, he's probably on the upper end of the pay scale every year.
5: Somewhere between $45 and $100 million net worth
3: yeah.
5: is the estimate.
3: And
5: but $45 million is the most
8: news?
5: Reliable. So not, I mean, look, there's coaches making $15 million a year now. So,
3: yeah,
5: his, you know, that's
6: that college,
5: yeah,
6: basketball,
5: yeah,
3: yeah, yeah.
6: Wow.
3: Here we go.
6: Yep.
3: This is Chris. Whatever the hell.
8: This is new tonight. We learned that Coach K's son-in-law and
3: son-in-law.
5: Yeah.
8: ESPN basketball analyst Chris Spatola has died. He was just 40.
3: I just want to know what he died of. I really can't, you know.
8: 7 years old.
3: Did he get some?
5: No, they haven't announced yet. They say it was sudden and unexpected.
3: Well, doesn't that usually mean sometimes overdose?
5: Unalive yourself, overdose. It could be heart attack.
6: A DVT going into a pulmonary embolism.
8: Yep. No cause of death given, but ESPN said that his death was unexpected. Spatola was married to Coach K's daughter, Jamie, and they have 3 children.
6: Sad.
8: The family issued a statement tonight saying in part that they're deeply grateful for the outpouring of love, thoughts, and prayers they received during this incredibly difficult time. Spatola was a 4-year starter for Army back from 1990.
3: Army?
5: Yeah, that's where Coach K got his start.
3: Yeah, I think, didn't Bobby Knight get a start at Army too? I think, or West Point or something. I think Bobby Knight got his start there, and I think Vince Lombardi got his start like at some military school too. I think. I don't know. I could be wrong.
8: He to 2002, and then he served in the U.S. Army for 5 years. He joined Duke in 2007, becoming assistant basketball.
3: And by the way, that's where Dan did his undergrad. Coach K was there your entire time, wasn't he?
6: He was. He's only been there for about 3 or 4 years.
3: He was
6: when
3: kind
6: I got
3: of a young dude back
6: yeah,
3: then.
6: Yeah, he was.
3: But for your 4 years you were at Duke, how many did they win any national championships or did you guys make it to the Final Four?
6: They went to the champion. They were in the championship game my sophomore year and they lost to Louisville in the last 2 minutes
3: now,
6: of the game. They're winning the whole time.
3: Now what's it like? Were you on campus?
6: Yeah, the whole campus was on fire.
3: Like what is it like to be on campus? You know, with every dorm room probably watching the game.
6: We were outside
3: they had a
6: big screen,
3: like a projection
6: yeah,
3: kind
6: exactly,
3: of deal.
6: Exactly,
3: yeah,
6: exactly.
3: I got to think that's just unbelievable. You know,
6: it was a lot of energy.
3: Energy, yeah.
6: Yeah, it was great.
3: Probably a lot of hotties, too, right?
6: We were talking about Duke, man.
5: Duke, no.
6: Yeah, it's just the Harvard hotties.
3: There's no Duke. You know what? I'm misconstruing North Carolina with Duke.
6: Oh, Chapel Hill was filled with hotties.
3: Oh, yeah. I mean,
6: Duke had just like a handful.
3: So you guys know that I know Rick Fox. You know,
6: he was the best looking guy to come out of Carolina in the last 30 years.
3: So, you know, Rick Fox and I, I haven't spoke to him probably in 5 or 6 years. I had him on the air a while back, but we're from, you know, I'm from Warsaw. He lived in Warsaw for 3 years and played for the basketball team. It was some kind of fellowship, you know, it was some kind of flim-flammy. Some rich person from Warsaw somehow got a hold of Rick Fox because Rick Fox went to Canada from the Bahamas for like middle school or something like that, and they plucked him out of there, got him down to Warsaw. So Rick Fox and I know each other. My senior year was his, I think, sophomore year. So I actually, you know, hung out with him a little bit, you know, and and I knew him. So I was called. We had him on the air one time, Dan, and you obviously know he went to Chapel Hill, North Carolina. You know, he went from Little Warsaw, Indiana to Chapel Hill, North Carolina.
6: Which is still little.
3: And I think, I don't know if Rick Fox won a, Brian, this might be something you can look for me. I don't know if Rick Fox won a national championship in college with North Carolina, but I think they went to the finals a couple years. And I had him on the air one time, and we were talking, and then we talked like privately a couple days thereafter. And one of the questions I asked him was like, "What was it like to be a star basketball player at as a Tar Heel at North Carolina? Like, what's it like?" And he's like, "You don't even understand. It's like you're a god.
6: Yep.
3: And like any girl that you want to sleep with, you can. Like." The hottest chick that may be in a big time committed relationship with a, you know, pretty, she'll cheat on her boyfriend to be able to blast a guy that's a big time star, at North Carolina Tar Heel. Like, can you imagine? Like, just, and Fox was, I'm not trying to be homo or nothing, but Rick Fox was a good looking dude.
6: I mean, very good looking.
3: There's a reason why he married Vanessa Williams,
6: who was the prettiest girl in the world, arguably at the time.
3: Yeah, I mean, you know, and he went, I mean, he's a good looking dude.
6: Mm hmm.
3: Brian, did he win any national championships?
5: They got to the Final Four and then fell in the semis in 1991, which I believe was his senior year. He was all ACC that season.
3: Yeah. So, I mean.
5: But didn't win a championship with them, but
3: then went on to
5: made it to the championship game.
3: Then went on to be a Celtic and then a Laker.
5: He did win championships with the Lakers.
3: I think he won three. I think he might have won three. So anyway, man, you know,
6: would you rather win a college championship or a pro championship?
5: Pro, especially back then because of the money,
6: right?
5: You know, three-time NBA champion, 2001 and 2002.
3: Yeah.
8: Coach and director of basketball operations.
3: Sorry, bud. Sorry you died. Don't know who you are really that much. You're Coach K's son-in-law. You're not even related. But, you know, hey, nonetheless, it's a great, it's an unbelievable tragedy, and we pray for your family. Speaking of praying, I think this is the largest amount of NFL teams that have already gone back, that are relying on their backup quarterback in week three, I think ever, because there are six teams now that, you know, here we are, we're going into week three. So we've completed 2 weeks, and after 2 weeks, we got six franchises that are going, you know, to backup. And I think that isn't every one of these teams' quarterbacks kind of like, well, with the exception of maybe Atlanta, aren't they all kind of franchise-ish type? You know, like they're big. They're big.
5: Kyler Murray's on a. On kind of a prove it deal, as he, you know, got booted from Arizona,
3: right.
5: and he actually may be back this week. And Penix Jr. is starting for Atlanta.
3: Yeah.
5: He was always going to most likely be the starter for them at some point once he recovered from his ACL injury.
3: Now, Jax, but the next three, Caleb, Jaden, and Jackson, those are all like young, considered up and coming, the franchise guy. Like, you know, Caleb Williams is Chicago's savior. Right.
6: Yeah. You heard his little hamstring.
5: Oh my God! Did you see him?
3: No. Yeah. Talk about a flop.
5: This is such a bad.

0: going to walk again. You know, like the guys that usually, man, and I'm not trying to be a dick or not, but usually when a player it gives, and it's really, there's no rules to it, but just if you look at players that have been carted off the field and they give the fans the thumbs up, that's usually something that's really, really serious, that like you could potentially be paralyzed and like it's a good sign.
1: Yeah, you're knocked out. Yeah, like you know, something bad.
0: You're really hurt.
2: Broken leg, yes. Shattered. Yes. You know, femur.
0: Something that's like
1: sudden
0: really
1: death on the field.
0: Something that's very catastrophic, right?
1: Yeah.
0: This
1: hamstring.
0: So this guy here, Caleb, he comes like
2: non-contact injury.
0: Like Brian says, he's already committed to the slide, so there's not a Minnesota Viking that puts a hit on him. I think a guy puts a hand on him, like just touches him so he's dead.
2: You know, no, I think he went down because of the injury.
0: Right.
2: Yeah, because he's still got room there.
0: You're right.
2: Yeah.
0: He blew it. He blew the hammy. Or strained a hammy when he was, you know, cutting to go upfield on a quarterback
2: very,
0: keeper.
2: Now, it was very, very wet and rainy.
0: Yes.
2: And Soldier Field, notoriously bad turf.
0: Right.
2: So, it, you know, not good conditions. Very easily. He's not a pussy for getting hurt.
0: No.
2: Under the way he did with non-contact. He's just a pussy for his reaction.
0: So, listen. So, when you watch it, and you don't really know how bad it is, if you just go by look, if you just watch the pageantry, right, Brian? You're like, yeah. Oh my God, this guy is like
2: his career might be in jeopardy.
0: Remember when Joe Theismann snapped his deal on Monday Night Football?
3: Yeah. Right.
0: Lawrence Taylor did it, didn't he?
3: Mm-hmm.
0: Yeah, and that you saw that, and you're like, oh my God, oh my God. Well, this, you know, you don't really the injury in itself doesn't look that bad, but the way that he overplays it, they put him on the cart, and he gives him the thumbs up. I mean, you think that he's going to be paralyzed for the rest of his life, and it's just it ends up being a sprained hamstring. He's week to week. He can start. He'll probably start next week, not this week, but next. They'll probably give him a little one game.
2: And they may give him a couple hamstring. Look, depending on how bad it is, that's going to be a very lingering type of injury.
1: Oh, they linger forever. My hamstrings hurts from 20 years ago. I heard it, and it still always talks to me.
0: Well, here we go. So watch. Just watch, Dan.
4: Scenario moment here at Soldier Field. As Caleb Williams,
2: like he got
4: on
2: shot.
0: Brian, you're right. Somebody sniped him, and it went right through.
2: He went right through his back.
0: Yeah, somebody JFK'd him, and he's literally so
4: windy, cold day. Just went down with a non-contact leg injury, and this is just absolutely devastating. There was no one around him. It looks like he was just sliding down, but then you see him screaming out in pain.
0: I mean, that's the kind of pain. Like if you completely blew out, Dan. What are they, ACL? But whatever. How many ACLs are there on your knee? Like three of them?
1: There's one on each side.
0: You blew up.
2: Your ACL, your PCL, and your MCL.
0: Yeah.
2: So you were right. There's three major ligaments support the
1: four.
2: Knee.
1: Four.
2: What's the other one?
1: Lateral collateral.
2: Lateral collateral.
0: You blew out your lateral collateral with your ACL kicker. This is probably type the writhing in pain type of deal. This is probably the same type of facial expression that Joe Theismann was making.
4: It looked like he was grabbing the back of his leg, which on the good side could be a hamstring, but on the bad side can be an Achilles. A lot of times these non-contact injuries are the
0: he's crying.
4: Worst ones.
0: And you may not ever see me in a, like you're a Brian Piccolo, Gale, say, you know, Ryan song kind of deal.
4: He's pumping up the fans as he's leaving the field. That's the good news. But he also has a towel over his face, and he's crying as he's leaving the field as well. And what a change 1 week can make for the Chicago Bears. In week one, they put up 59.
0: All right, so anyway, I thought
1: is
0: this
1: he still
0: one,
1: painting his nails?
0: I don't know if he paid. If he paints his nails, or
2: I mean, I don't care about that, but you know, be a man when you go down with injury.
1: But men don't paint their nails.
0: Well, I mean,
1: and I think I saw color on his right hand's nails.
5: I would say it's a lot more than
1: orange and
5: because
1: black.
5: Here he's not having surgery. There are three grades. Grade one is mild. Grade two is moderate. Grade three is severe. If it was a moderate or severe, it would be much more serious.
0: What grade is it?
1: Bitch grade.
5: Wouldn't be going to practice.
0: We also, you forgot, sir. Bitch grade.
5: Wouldn't be walking on. He wouldn't be doing anything. The good sign last night was that he walked. Someone said they walked out of the locker room.
6: Right.
5: That's a great sign right there. But now they're saying it's just strained. So it's overstretched. So there may be some micro tears, but they're on MRI, they didn't see any gross dissection or any gross ruptures or tears, which is a good sign. When they say week by week, by the way, let me tell you something. Week by week is also a good sign.
0: All right. I mean, yeah. It just shows you that he was like almost hypochondriac himself. It was Brian saw the same footage I saw. I haven't been able, I wasn't prepared. We weren't going to talk about it. I could find it probably if I wanted to, but

0: just he goes way over the top.
1: I think he'll be back in three games, so he'll miss the next two, and
2: of
1: then
2: course.
1: Back
2: it may
1: in the
2: take
1: third.
2: Him 6 to 8 weeks to rehab from that hamstring strain.
0: What about
2: such a bitch?
0: What about Jaden Daniels?
2: That's a real injury.
0: Where does he now? I know, but what like what's the prognosis on him?
1: Well, it's non-throwing arm, right? So
0: right.
1: It's just how quickly can he safely come back and be able to take snaps and things like that,
0: and play action and what have
1: not
0: you.
1: Risk, yeah, re-injury.
0: So it look so Dart is
1: Dart's done for the year.
0: He's done for the year, right?
1: Yep. He tore it all up. I think he tore up his knee pretty bad.
2: I mean, how many victories do you think Jameis Winston's going to eat this year?
0: I don't know.
1: If anything like the first game, it's not going to be many.
0: Then the Seahawks.
2: He threw like four interceptions or three interceptions?
1: No, I think he only threw one, but he had like 100 yards passing. It was bad. It was a bad day.
0: He's got a new deal,
1: too. He was also against, the Rams are a good team, but it was.
2: You mean the best.
1: Yeah, it was tough for him to be thrown into the fire.
0: And then Sam Darnold from the Seahawks.
1: He got lucky too, because his looked like it was going to be really bad as well, and it turned out to be like some sort of hip sprain or something, and he may be back this week or next.
0: So it just goes to show you, man, there are no more Brett Favre's or Peyton Manning's, these guys who played through injuries. I mean, I think Favre has the longest ongoing starting, never missing a game streak in the history of quarterbacks, I think, maybe even players. I think Favre might have the record of the most consecutive games as a starter without taking...
2: I believe Derek Book had that for Tampa.
1: So, Dan, Jackson Dart walked off with a almost completely torn MCL, torn meniscus, and a severely sprained PCL, and he walked off the field.
2: Yeah. Most guys' knees would be buckling underneath him. He's like, I'm fine.
1: Well, he walked off, and people were speculating that he might be okay.
2: His knees just blowed
0: out.
2: Yeah.
0: They said that... That they were actually contemplating in the locker room about putting a brace. He was trying to argue with the trainers, talking about Jackson Dart. He was initially arguing with the trainers, just put a knee brace on him and shoot him up a little bit, and he wants to go back.
2: Yeah, God bless him. Whereas Caleb Williams, we should have just been able to put a little Tiger Bomb or some Biofreeze on him and put him back out there. But
1: well, Dan could correct me if I'm wrong, but the tears that Dart had, I mean, as if they did put a brace on, he probably could have made it through the game.
2: Absolutely.
1: The risk is though blowing out the ACL or the PCL after. Or the, I guess the LCL after you have that instability from the tear on the meniscus and the
2: just
1: MCL.
2: Collapsing. Yeah. Yeah, just it's just collapsing because the knee can just buckle under.
0: So
2: I
0: found my Brett Favre statistics. Brett Favre's record, he's got quite a bit, but the most consecutive regular season starts for any NFL quarterback or non-special teams player. So it basically, any starter, right, Brian? Any of the 22.
1: Yeah.
0: He is the all-time 302 games without ever missing a game.
1: That's incredible.
0: And think about, I remember watching a couple articles on him, and he's like, listen, there's a couple times where I should have sat out for a couple weeks. And he goes, two or three times in my career, I got lucky, and that next week was our bye week. And after I had that bye week, I was able to cobble together a little something-something and be able to play.
1: So he in 1996, he reports that he played with a concussion that was so bad he doesn't remember the game.
0: Yeah.
1: That's how bad his concussion was that he played through in 1996.
0: They say that just most recently he's been diagnosed with Parkinson's.
1: Well, I believe that completely. And that guy got concussed so many times.
0: Oh, I mean, think about...
1: Probably hundreds.
0: Probably, I don't know, but man, some of those guys back in the 70s, I mean, at least Favre had decent helmet technology. Decent. But, I mean, you think about the guys back in the 60s and the 70s.
2: With the water padding in the helmet?
0: No, they didn't even have that. They had like,
1: but these guys also weren't built like they were now. These guys are lethal weapons on the field. You didn't have 6'2", 250-pound linebackers that could run a 4.4 40 like you do now. These guys are
0: bench 505 pounds.
1: You had guys that essentially would be working at Jiffy Lube if they weren't in the NFL.
0: There's actually pictures of some players like... They used to smoke cigarettes on the sideline. They'd be like, after a series, they'd go there and, light up a Marlboro or something like that. I don't know, you're right. They weren't nearly the hybrid athletes that we have now. The wrecking machines, guys that the way they tackle now, they're just like coil up compared to what the guys back in the day used to tackle, right?
2: How many,
0: you know,
2: how How many games did Favre play?
0: 302.
2: Wow. Derek Brooks only got to 224.
0: Yeah. Maybe we can ask Derek about that, because he played almost his entire career
2: without
0: Brett
2: injury.
0: Favre.
2: No, he also played without injury for 14 years.
0: Some of my questions I've prepared for Derek. By the way, Derek Brooks supposed to be on about 8 o'clock tonight, or today, I should say. First of all, he's a football Hall of Fame, NFL Hall of Famer. Secondly, he is an 11-time Pro Bowler. Thirdly, he probably is, without a doubt, and there's not a close second, the single greatest athlete that turned into an ambassador of your city, that, you know, lives in the community, has given back. When there's a school that him and Eddie DeBartolo founded, and when you're putting your names on schools, that's like next level, you know, being entrenched into the community and giving back. And you'll never find a person ever to say a bad word about Derek Brooks.
2: Nope.
0: Not a former player.
2: Nope.
0: Not a coach. Not a fan that's asked him for an autograph. Not a nothing.
1: Him and Dolly Parton.
0: Yeah, yeah.
1: That's it.
0: Him and I'm going to tell him that today. Derek, we finally found somebody that is likable as you. Dolly Parton.
1: Yep.
0: You're just like, I'm going to start calling you Dolly. He'd be like, oh, Chuck.
1: I don't think he wants that.
0: But he would, you know, Warren Sapp be like, man, don't call me Dolly. I'll be kicking
1: you. But yeah, Dan's right. And that's amazing for a linebacker in that era, too. He did not ever miss a single game. Now, he didn't start three games his rookie year in Tampa, but he played in every single game in his career.
0: If I called Derek Dolly, he'd be like, well, Bubba, man, please, you know, don't call me that, bud. Please don't. Sapp would be down there doxing me, trying to kick my ass. Man, Sapp is, I'm not going to talk to Derek necessarily about Sapp, but he is off the rails. He's into this auditing thing now where he goes to various, well, I think most recently it was Tampa. He just got kicked out and trespassed from the Tampa City meeting. He tries to go in here and like into police stations and various public places, you know, having a video camera, videotaping his interaction with the clerk or asking for various public files.
1: Sapp is doing this?
0: Oh, yeah.
1: He's one of those First Amendment trolls?
0: Yes. He's become one of... Brian, I got to go into words, but look it up. He's become one of these big-time auditors now.
1: Oh, my God.
0: Yes, that's what he does now. I think that's why Deion kicked him off the team.
1: Because he was auditing the Colorado police?
0: No, but he would come home during the offseason and hook up with these auditors and create trouble and literally go to like... He's currently trespassed out of like maybe 10 to 12 municipalities. He just had a scrape up with Tampa PD 2 weeks ago. Look it up.
1: Oh my God.
0: I'll come back with that. Look it up. That's what Sapp has become. One of these ball-busting city auditors that wants to go into the police department and tape, you know, all the guys and all the squad cars. And then when they come out and tell you not, you can't do it, he gets all animated and, you know, turns it into a racial thing or something like that. That's what Sapp's become.
2: He also told me he's been cycling. He sends me a picture of himself on a bike. He's, I'm a big rider now. It was an electric bike.
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6: That was a love sponge.

0: Hey, guys, are you ready for some football?
1: Gabby, I just hate it when I miss a big play when it rains.
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4: Derek Brooks at 8, scheduled by Dan. Derek stopped by Dan's family's luxury box at the Bucks game this past Sunday, I think. And Dan?
5: No, I just called him.
4: Oh, really?
5: Yeah, I just called him. I said, yo, Derek, can you come on Thursday? He said, absolutely.
4: Now,
5: anything for you, Dan.
4: What time? Is it 8 o'clock sharp?
5: Sir.
4: 8 o'clock sharp?
5: Yes, sir.
4: So I need to be one break ahead, and I need to be, you know, on the air at 8 o'clock.
5: Yes, and let's, like, around 7:30, I'm going to just make sure everything's set up.
4: All right, like, so you're handling that.
5: I'll handle it as much as I can with me and Mach.
4: All right, and I'll try to have 8 o'clock wide open and maybe a stop set ahead. So I heard we can go 30 to 45 minutes. Is that what you heard?
5: I didn't hear that. I always thought, like, 20 minutes, but we'll see.
6: That's a long-ass interview. You
5: know. 30 minutes is long.
4: But, well, if you've, please, you've never been interviewed by a guy with my skill set, my friend. Just saying, 30-minute interviews are nothing for me. But we'll go.
6: It is for a guy at 8 o'clock in the morning that's doing a favor for Dan.
5: Yeah, Ed has another thing at 9. Yeah. He's got something going on at 9. He's got to be someplace.
4: Okay, all right. So I'm going 30, though. I'm just going to tell you.
5: Okay.
4: I'll wrap it up as best I can.
5: Well, when he says he's done, he'll say he's done when he's done.
4: Yeah, I'm going to say, hey, Derek, I'm going to start off by saying, when you're done, like, when you're starting to get short on time, just say, hey, Bubs, I'm getting short on time because I can go all day with you, bro. I'm just going to tell him. That's what I'm going to say. Let me ask you a question. You two guys on way far different spectrums than I am with regards to smartness. This little 6-year-old Chinese girl, she set an all new record for Rubik's Cube. Like, the all time record is now her, and she did it on two different days. So it wasn't like a fluke. She did it two times. I think maybe within the record world, you got to do it two times or something, like, I don't know. But they're saying that she's the new Rubik's Cube world record. And my question to you is. So I don't even know if I had an entire day if I could get the Rubik's Cube in all one color, like, and they mix it up a zillion different ways, and then you have to get, you know, all however many. Is it 8 sides? 6 sides? 6 what? Sides.
6: It's yes. 6 sides six with sides. 9 squares on each side.
4: 6 sides. 6 sides with 9 colors?
6: No, 9 squares.
4: 9 squares.
6: It's 6 colors.
4: 6 colors, 6 sides. 9 squares.
6: Here's my question, though. She does not appear to be using an official Rubik's Cube. If you look at the middle piece on the one she's using, it's rounded. That is not a real Rubik's Cube. A Rubik's Cube is all square.
4: Well, maybe they've changed it.
5: Is it rounded, or is it just the colors rounded?
6: No, I think those pieces are rounded in the middle there. That may make it turn quick. And maybe they have a special one that they use
4: for competitions.
6: But that's not a typical Rubik's Cube. That's not an original Rubik's Cube there.
4: Well, they don't seem to have that matter. Hold on.
5: Damn, she's fast.
4: Now, I want to see it. She does another time.
5: The
4: one thing I don't like, Brian, is the guy that goes in front of the camera. Not that this is edited or anything like that, but, you know, it could be, right?
6: So this happened in Wuhan. So maybe she's like a COVID baby and has superpowers. She would have been conceived during COVID.
5: It almost looks like AI happened so fast, doesn't it?
4: Well, hold on. She's got
6: the bags.
4: Warmers.
6: Yeah, I don't
4: she's
6: know.
4: She's got hand warmers.
6: She may have a little bit of the tiz in her.
4: A what?
6: A little bit of the tizzy. Autistic.
5: Spectrum.
6: Yeah.
4: Oh, I'm sure she's on the spectrum.
6: Yeah. Mm,
4: here we go. This, sure is, this, this is another one. Actually, Brian, it looks like it's not a standard Rubik's Cube, but it probably is. Like that
6: it's
4: might just
6: probably
4: be the
6: for
4: latest.
6: Speed cubes. Yeah. Yeah. Yeah.
5: They turn faster if they're low.
6: Yeah,
5: rounded.
6: Because, yeah.
4: I don't think there's any advantage.
5: The squared edges get hung up sometimes.
4: Yeah. Right. So, I mean, my thing is to you guys, like, I was never, when Rubik's Cube was a big thing, and I had one, and everybody you knew had one. I mean, like you did. Everybody had one.
6: So here's the
4: thing. I was no good at it. I couldn't do it.
6: It's a puzzle. It's a math problem. So when these players, they can look at the color arrangements on the cube and know immediately what they have to do in terms of turn this way, turn this way, turn this way. So it's a recipe. It's not. She's not creating magic here. It's a mathematical formula and a recipe that they're following.
4: Yeah, but I can't. I mean, I could never even begin to follow that. I can't even wrap my head around it.
5: I could solve one back in the day, but nothing like this kind of fast. Speed. But it's just a set of maneuvers.
6: Yeah, it's a set of maneuvers. So that you work on the studying the cube, knowing how what the solution is, and then the dexterity to do it in an incredibly quick way.
4: Yeah, but I mean, obviously, like, you got some kind of on the spectrum special trait, because you know there's geniuses, you know, that can't do it that, you know, do it that fast, right? I mean, there's some of the most they've probably given the Rubik's Cube test to, you know, Elon Musk and some of the most smartest people in the world, and they can't flip it and blip it like this kid can, right?
5: No, the kid's special.
4: Yeah, I mean, you know, I was one of those kids that couldn't even do it. I have to go to my friend and have him do it for me. And
6: I
4: then,
6: just pulled the stickers off and put them back on.
4: I just was not a good Rubik's. Were you guys?
6: Oh, like, I was never good. I didn't have it. The patience.
5: I learned how to do it because I refused to be like someone that couldn't do it. You know what I mean?
4: Were you one of those guys that would go to school then and whip one out real fast and throw it down on the ground, and all of us dumb football players would be like, wow, man,
5: Nope. That wasn't something to brag about at school. It was just something I wanted to be good at. I'd whip it out, but not whip out the Rubik's Cube.
4: Yeah, okay, Dan.
5: So I just want to just remind Caleb Williams that maybe he should go back and watch the YouTube video of Derek Redmond at Barcelona when he tore his hamstring in the Olympics and finished the race, even though his dad came out to cheer him on and help him. But that son of a bitch, after ripping his hamstring off the bone, finished the goddamn race.
4: Like an
5: athlete that you pay millions of dollars should be capable of doing.
4: Well, he's
6: that guy was getting paid nothing. It was the Olympics.
4: I don't even know that gold medals. I don't even think the gold medals are real gold anymore.
5: Other than none of those.
4: I think they're covered. They're coated in a real fine thing of gold, but underneath it, it's like nickel or just some cheap metal, and then they coat it in gold, so it does have some gold value, but it's just the coating. It's not.
6: Yeah, it's
4: pure
6: 6
4: gold.
6: Grams of pure gold with 92.5% silver core. So it's still not bad.
4: It's how many grams of gold?
6: 6 grams of pure gold over 92.5% pure sterling silver.
4: Dan, how many ounces is 6 grams?
5: It's about a little less than a quarter. It's about a fifth of an ounce.
4: Because right now gold is going for 4,200. Call it 4,300 bucks.
5: So it's about $900 worth of gold.
4: That's it. 900. Yeah. So when you get an Olympic gold medal, it's only really worth, you know, $900.
5: And the $50 for the silver part.
6: Well, the silver. The value is that it's a gold medal. It's
4: right.
6: You know.
4: Do those, like, you know, you trade in the sports collectible world. Do things like that come up? Like, people trade that?
6: Oh,
4: like,
6: yeah.
4: You know, Mary Lou Retton's ninth gold medal?
6: Yeah. There'll be athletes that are down on their luck or need to do something. And, you know, you can usually buy one. I don't think you're supposed to be able to sell it. But, They have a melt, so most modern Olympic gold medals, this says, has a melt value of about $2,400 to $2,500.
4: Okay.
6: But collectible ones can sell for tens of thousands of dollars.
4: There had to be probably a time during the Olympics that they were real gold. Like,
6: yes.
4: Like back in the 20s or the 30s. I mean, the Olympics have been around since what, the 1800s? I think, you know, hey Alexa, when was the first Olympics?
5: What was it? Greece.
7: The first modern Olympics were held in Athens, Greece, in 1896, running from April 6th to...
4: All right, so, you know, 1896. So,
6: solid
4: you know.
6: Gold from 1904 to 1912.
4: Yeah, so there was, you know.
6: And there were no gold medals awarded in the first one. They all received silver, and second place got copper. And gold medals were introduced in 1904 in St. Louis through 1912 in the Stockholm Games and made entirely out of solid gold.
4: Can you imagine what a gold medal from that era, what it would be worth? One, because it's one of the very, you know, it's one of the very first couple Olympics. And secondly, it's all gold. Those things are probably going for, I don't know, please, a ton of money.
5: You think Bruce Jenner's gold medal's worth something?
4: No, he won his in 76.
5: Yeah, but just because it's Bruce Jenner and not Caitlyn Jenner.
4: I think those are probably all worth tens of thousands of dollars, something like that. I don't know. This is leaked. They're saying Dana White had to go to the hospital over this. And, you know, I just had a trip and fall, you know, about a month ago that I did not share. But I'm sure every one of us, well, Dan, we know how accident prone you are. I mean, you just bit the end of a trailer. So you're the most recent coming off a catastrophe. Except, you know, this would be, Dan would just pop back up from something like this compared to what he's used to. Dan's used
5: it's
4: to
5: nothing. You
4: know, getting clotheslined by an I-beam on Bayshore.
5: Oh, but that hurts.
6: Every step on the way down. Now, that's metal.
5: Steps on his ass.
4: That's the thing, Brian, is you're right. It's not a carpeted, you know, or this is an outdoor industrial, you know, diamond plate metal.
5: Yeah.
6: And he turned to his side, and I don't know, like your hip bone juts out there. And
5: he's
6: like,
5: got a little cushioning.
6: Hold on. Yeah, that's
4: hold
6: true.
4: On.
5: Oh, hold on.
6: See the side there. So now hip bone is going boom. It'd be way better if it was just your ass cheek.
4: And you're getting cheese grated maybe a little bit too, right? Bam.
5: He gets up pretty well.
6: Yeah, that was quick up.
4: Yeah, I mean.
6: He gathers himself and walks away. Who was that? Yeah. Oh, does he go down again?
4: No, I don't think.
6: What was that sound when he went around the corner? Watch.
5: You think he fell twice?
6: I don't know.
4: I mean,
5: is he drunk?
4: Unless the people that recorded the video overdubbed, because the second one sounds very much like the first one. Listen, hold on. All right, so now listen to the second one. The second one sounds just like it. Yeah, so that's what they did. They overdubbed it.
5: Yeah, but that would be funny.
4: Oh, my God. Talk about horrible luck, right?
6: He gets up. He's fine. He looks at everything. He eats it again.
4: That's what when I fell, I kind of laid there. I did it. You get up. The first thing you're looking for is blood. Okay, no blood. All right, you know, no blood. Then you're instantaneously, you feel that much better because none of us want to deal with. No, none of us want to call Dan and be like, Dan, I think I need...
5: Is that your first thing, though? Or are you just first thing making sure, like, you can still move your fingers and toes?
4: Well,
5: nothing's, like, falling off.
4: Well, that's kind of... That's real quick, though. Like, you know, you can feel you're not paralyzed. And then you start assessing. You go from blood to now, then, you know, potential soreness and what have you. But none of us want to call Dan and say, like, Dan, I think I need 9 stitches on my arm because I fell. And none of us want to do that. But, yeah, he makes a quick assessment, pops back up. Supposedly, he had to go to the hospital, but there's no report thereof. Dan, I wanted to play this before we go into words. I want to really be on time today and get your opinion. This guest was on Joe Rogan recently and talks about the cure for cancer.
8: Really fascinating. Sure.
9: Take a cancer, remove it, send it to a lab, along with a tube of normal blood, use technology to sequence the human genome of the cancer. That's 20 to 30,000 genes of the cancer and sequence the genes of the normal cells. And now you've got the smoking guns of all the, of only the cancer mutations. And now you actually print out the protein of the mutations. That protein you can inject under your skin. And now you are vaccinating yourself against your own cancer.
4: Brian. So Dan, I wanted, who would want to, like,
6: don't know anything about this.
4: Then Dan, what is he, can you tell us in layman terms what he's talking about? Or is this nonsense? Is this doable? Is this potentially brilliant? Is it stupid? What?
5: It's brilliant. First of all, the ability to sequence a genome 40 years ago would take years. Now they can do it in minutes or out, you know, in days. And
4: now hold on, when you say sequencing a genome, what's that mean?
5: defining the genetic makeup of a substance, of an entity, like a person or a cancer. So that means going through the chromosomes of what you're trying to figure out and being able to, you know, understand each nucleotide and be able to really blueprint the organism. And so
4: now, can we have the ability to do that? Is this
5: we can do that now. We can do it now very rapidly, in days instead of in years. It used to take years. In fact, it took almost 10 years to map the human genome the first time. Now we can do it in less than 10 days. So our technology is markedly improved.
4: So that way they use your cancer and your blood to build a protein that they inject back in you to kill your cancer.
5: So when most people, no, let me rephrase this. All people get cancer all day, every day. But your body is able to fight it. It can identify it and kill it with, you know, your natural immune system. The cancers that defy that have figured out a way to hide from your immune system or overwhelm your immune system. So the thought here is that if you can identify the genome and how it's different than the patient, then you can create an antibody response specific to cells that express that cancerous genome. So essentially what you're doing is you're lighting up the target.
4: Lighting up the cancer target.
5: Yes. And that's what they're doing. So this allows your body to be better equipped to attack just those cancer cells. Now,
4: is this something that's readily available, like at Moffitt?
5: It's brand new.
4: So it's like it's brand new.
5: Yes.
4: Will this be a thing, or will this be?
5: I think it's wonderful. I think it's a brilliant idea.
6: How expensive? They've been working on it since 2017, specifically, but the ability to sequence it in a meaningful and quick enough way to try and develop this is just something that's come on from what I'm reading here.
5: Yeah.
4: Will this become standard cancer care eventually?
5: I think this will be. I think in the next 10 years, it will be an integral part of cancer care.
6: I think it's going to be the cancers that are the least complicated at first. That but they say things like pancreatic cancer and some of the other ones,
4: the real tough ones,
6: are very difficult because. They say it contains relatively few mutations, developed within a highly suppressive microenvironment, and is resistant to checkpoint inhibition in the overwhelming majority of patients.
4: What does that mean, Dan?
5: Well, checkpoint inhibition, I believe, is like contact inhibition, where when a cell hits another cell, it stops. Kind of like, you know, those like smart vacuum cleaners that you have in the house that just like they bump off the wall and they move on.
4: Right.
5: So when cells normally hit other cells, they stop.
4: His name in our house is Sammy.
6: So that'd be like Sammy the T cells being able to kill the cancer cell is difficult in that scenario?
5: No. What's happening is those cells don't stop growing when they hit other cells. They keep growing on top of each other. Mm. And then that happens. When you end up with that kind of overgrowth, you have a central necrosis and the cells are on the outside. So when you have that growing in you, it's hard for blood or your immune system to get to the cancer because it's kind of building its own little fort.
4: Man, I'd like to be on, find out who's, what pharmaceutical company is going to be behind this. You know, is this such great technology that only like a Purdue or
5: it's going to be a Moffitt deal. Yeah, like a Moffitt
4: meaning
5: type
4: like
5: deal.
4: It's not going to be like some upstart guy. This is whoever upstarted this is quickly going to be consumed or absorbed or bought out by one of Big Pharma, right? I mean, because Big Pharma's got to have this. A way to actually fight cancer other than chemotherapy or radiation, like, you know, that's effective.
5: Or antibiotics or things like parasitic medicine like ivermectin,
4: like Brzezinski from Houston was peddling.
5: Yeah, the anti neoplasmids.
4: Why didn't that ever become a thing? Because it's too effective, and there's no money in a cure where there's more money in treatment.
5: Because his treatment therapy was so unconventional that the people just weren't ready for it. He was ahead of his time.
4: Doesn't Brzezinski still have a cancer center in Houston?
5: I think he has a center, but I'm not sure how much he's working there. Of people underneath him that believe in him,
4: I think
5: still working there.
4: I think he's trained a bunch of guys because I think he's He's got to be in his 80s.
5: He's old. Yeah. He's old. And he definitely got an unfair shake.
4: You know, took him to federal trial 4 times.
5: Yeah.
4: And he was not guilty all 4 times because, you know, the government wanted his patent so bad. They wanted his intel so bad, and he wouldn't give it to him. Mm-hmm. So this rang him through the ringer.
5: Mm-hmm.
4: Like, you know.
5: And it just goes to show you that this is the same kind of thing that happened with COVID. And happens with so many different things. It's happening with ivermectin in cancer right now because ivermectin has some huge effectiveness in certain cancers, and they're fighting it tooth and nail because ivermectin's cheap, and ivermectin was the boogeyman a few years ago.
4: When we return, remember that gigolo that got bamboozled that chick out of $6 million and wanted to buy his contract out for $10 million? Well, they actually got his plastic surgeon on. And he spent over $1 million with this dude. And I was going to like kind of ask you, Dan, have you seen now, like, is there more men coming to you now than ever with regards to, you know, back in the day, you probably, I don't know, probably didn't have much men that came in, but between your hair replacement, and, you know, men that like to get plastic surgery and get made six pack abs and things like that, you know, and I would probably say that you have done some men that are transitioning surgeries with breast aug, maybe.
6: Take transitioning out of there. What does $1 million of plastic surgery in an individual even begin to look like, Dan?
5: I don't know because I could do every operation I know on somebody, right? And it not come out to be $1 million.
4: Dan's like,
6: I'm telling you right now. Doing the math, and I'm like, okay, $10,000 for this, $30,000 for that. I mean, how do you reach $1 million?
4: Dan's like, I could give you a nose job, a brow lift, a facelift, suck every ounce of fat out of you, do a eyebrow lift, a lip injection,
5: thigh lift, arm lift,
4: put all new hair on you, full head of hair,
5: tuck up your scrotum.
4: The most I could ever come up with anything would be like maybe 200,
5: maybe.
4: And that's if I was, you know, writing heavy.
5: Right.
4: So we're going to find, I guess this guy spent $1 million and we're going to walk through that process next, along with, did you see the plastic surgeon, the infamous plastic surgeon from Pinellas County?
5: Knew him.
4: Guilty.
5: I knew him.
4: And they're seeking the death penalty on him.
5: Mm-hmm. Brian, how stupid is it if you're guilty and there's some way to actually have some reasonable doubt because they don't have a body? To not have a jury trial.
6: Yeah.
5: Is that the dumbest thing of all time?
6: Well, he had no attorney. He was representing himself,
5: which is
6: right?
5: Also the dumbest thing.
6: He did the two dumbest things you can do.
4: Man, I tell you one thing. If he would have, like Jeff Knight, stepped up with the checkbook and hired Kevin.
6: Well, let me ask you this, Bubba. If you had to hit a shot, okay, and it's a very, very, very difficult shot with a gun at the range, would you be like, you know what? Just give me one bullet, or would you say, give me 12 bullets?
4: Give me 12.
5: Right, exactly.
6: Yeah. That's right. What we're talking about here.
5: That's a great metaphor.
4: What a great analogy. Yeah. You're right.
6: I mean, a judge, you're saying, I can do this shot in one bullet.
4: Right. No, you're right. You got 12 on the other deal. 12 shots, and you only need one of them, like the Lindsey Clancy deal. You only need one of them.
6: You only need to hit one shot.
4: Flip-flop applesauce. That's right. We'll do that next.
8: The voice of reason has spoken. The Love Sponge. More Bubba the Love Sponge after this.

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1: So the lawyers are nervous, and that's a good sign. Back

0: supposedly about 8 o'clock. I'll try to have everything all cleared out by then. It's going to require us to whiz through some topics. One of which is Dan is familiar with this guy. Dan has done plastic surgery in the very same facility. This guy is two doors down or two rooms down from Dan. They see each other in the doctor's locker room. Dan said this dude was a big dude, like college football big.
1: Yeah, he wasn't super tall, but he was thick. He had huge legs. He was, you know, he was an athletic guy. There's no question about it. He was a stud.
0: He's the plastic surgeon from Pinellas County that broke into a law firm and hid supposedly in the like janitor's closet or something like that in some type of area, and then what? Killed a guy when he went to the bathroom.
1: Yep. Followed him in the bathroom, yeah, killed him.
2: What are they saying his motivation was?
1: Because it was against him in a lawsuit. He was fighting against the guy in a lawsuit over a...
2: MedMal?
1: It was MedMal, and also it was like a bad review. Like, it had to do with a review, and it had to do with billing, more than it was MedMal.
2: Jesus.
1: Yeah. So I think he went after someone that gave a bad review, and then they
0: you know, it's not like the guy, you know, raped your wife or, you know, did something that would really make your full hot.
1: No, he said something bad about me.
0: Yeah, this guy got, you know, a bad review and, you know, and might have been getting in some type of civil lawsuit. That's what you have insurance and lawyers for. And, you know, you don't wait in the people that you're mad at's law firm and then kill a guy in the bathroom. But like Dan said, this guy's an idiot because he asked for a bench trial to be determined by one judge instead of a jury of 12. And Brian's like, man, that's the most idiotic thing ever. That's like saying, okay, you got to hit this object. Do you want just one bullet or do you want 12? Well, I mean, you know, so Brian's gone and look at his file. It looks like he fired like two or three dudes.
2: At least two or three attorneys. Yeah, he had the attorney that I had at one point for the whole briefcase gate thing.
0: Oh, you did?
2: Bjorn Brunven, who didn't take a single note during my 8 hours of interrogation by the FBI and led to me, unfortunately, having to plead the fifth because I couldn't testify without notes, without something to counteract, because essentially the FBI agents could say I said whatever they wanted to say.
0: Oh, trust me. You know I know about that, right?
2: Yeah, yeah. I'll say it flat out. They're thugs.
0: Yeah, they are.
2: They're thugs.
0: FBI guys? Yeah. They will pencil whip a 302, or they will just write down what they want the outcome to be, and then nobody can really question them because they're sworn FBI guys, but they can literally write down stuff that you didn't say, and if you're in a grand jury setting or you're in just a them questioning you setting, you're not allowed to record, you're not allowed to do all. And I mean, they are. You're right. They're thugs. They're the modern day government mafiosa.
1: And by the way, Brian, I just want to compliment Brian because during that time period, they interviewed him more than once. And the second interview, they were telling him, you said this. He's like, no, I did not say that. My memory is perfect. I know exactly what I said, and I did not say that. He stood up to the FBI like a freaking stud.
0: Brian,
1: and most people aren't smart enough
0: or
1: bold enough to do that because he's got a good... He is a smart kid. He's a douchebag, but he's a smart kid.
0: Well, you know what? That's exactly how he describes you, the same way. Smart guy.
2: Dan's a genius.
0: Genius. Love
2: Dan's
0: the guy.
2: Dan's a genius.
0: But he's an absolute...
2: And if you don't believe me, just ask him.
0: Right. But, I mean, it's amazing that you guys have the exact same descriptions of each other. The guy's talented. He's smart. But he's a douchebag.
2: Yeah.
0: That's what Dan says about you, Brian. And that's what Brian says about you, Dan.
1: At least we can agree on something.
0: Exactly. You guys can agree that both of you think the other one's a douchebag, but he's a pretty good dude, pretty smart. Brian, it would be unbelievable.
2: I want that douche in my corner.
0: You know what? I want both of these douches in my... I happen to be the lucky one because I got both of these douches. And they're my friends. So, you know, Brian, people don't even have... I can appreciate... it, but not a lot of people are in that setting where you got FBI people and you're underneath the French fry lights and they are, you know, bona fidely just lying their ass off.
2: Well, it was so eye-opening to me. And it's not even necessarily that they're lying their ass off. It's that they get tunnel vision so bad that they have an ultimate result that they're looking to, and they will reverse engineer a case to get to that ultimate result.
3: Yep. Yep.
2: Regardless of what the path of the evidence is actually showing them, and they get tunnel vision. So once they believe something to be
0: once they're laser locked on something, they're going to get there no matter how they have to do it.
2: They will jump over hurdles and move boulders to connect the dots that they want to connect.
0: Yep. It's amazing.
2: And I was very naive before I went into that process as to how law enforcement worked and how that all of that, you know, they're
0: good dudes.
2: That's what you want to think.
0: They're good dudes, man. They're going to be ethical with me. They're going to be fair. I'm going to tell the truth, the whole truth, so that I'm not going to really have to worry about nothing. And if your truth and your whole truth doesn't align with what the path they want this thing to go, it doesn't matter.
2: Yeah.
0: They will absolutely manipulate your testimony to basically tell their story.
2: But anyways, this guy had this Kozlowski guy had my attorney that didn't take a single note during my 8 hours of interrogation.
0: Oh my God.
2: I had to fire that guy.
0: What was scarier, the interrogation or the grand jury?
2: No, the scariest thing was every time my phone would ring and my attorney's name would pop up, I would have a very loose stool afterwards.
0: Well, yeah, because
2: for a year.
0: And
1: that's horrible.
2: Never good news. Well, never, hey, Brian, you know, you did great, and they're backing off. They now think they got you on this. And I'm like, they're idiots. I was like, this is why they're wrong on that. And it was like just a constant barrage of them looking to try. Because what they were trying to do is to get me on something unrelated, on some misstatement
0: that I made. Like they got Martha Stewart. Right.
2: Exactly. They would think that they could then force me to change my testimony to fit their narrative.
0: Right.
1: That's right. So what they're trying to do is they're trying to trip you up on a technicality. And then have you falsely testify against the people they're trying to target.
0: They tried it with me.
2: Yep.
0: They said, hey, when you were in at O'Brien's office and talking to the two FBI guys in the kitchen in between breaks when we were there with Steve because, you know, some trolls had killed a cat and left it on Steve's doorstep.
2: Although, didn't we come up with a theory that it may have crawled up into the wheels of a airplane that landed at MacDill and fallen out?
1: Half cats, which are a phenomenon, seem to cluster around airports. So probably what's happening is a cat's getting caught up in the landing gear as it goes up, and then they just get the head half by the wind.
2: You get the head half on your front porch, and it's very disconcerting.
1: Yeah, it sucks.
2: You're like, where'd this half a dead cat come from? Somebody's targeting me, especially with everything that was going on in our world
0: at
2: the
0: time. We were so paranoid, so we go to the feds to try to say that somebody's screwing with Steve, and they turn it into an interrogation to me about the Hogan sex tape, and it's like 3 days after the sex tape dropped. And they're like in the coffee room. They're like, "So, man, how about that sex tape?" I'm like, "Yeah, man, that's just ridiculous, man." Well, Hogan lived with you for 4 months, didn't he? Yeah, he did. Well, he had to know about the cameras and the fact that you were taping them. I don't know. I mean, he probably knew about the cameras, but I don't necessarily know that he knew I was taping them. I don't know that he did. I don't think he did. Oh, okay. So you didn't. He didn't. They go back and they write a 302 as if they'd interviewed me in an interview type setting when we were just in the break room over Steve's case. And they write this 302 saying, oh yeah, Bubba Klim completely admitted that Terry was very mindful of all the cameras. He knew exactly what was going on. He knew he was being taped the entire time, the whole nine yards. So then they deposed me when Gawker and everybody, I get deposed for the big, you know, high dollar lawsuit. They asked me, like, Jay's my attorney there. And they asked me, like, 10 times. So did Hogan know that you were taping him? And at that point, you know, Hogan had already sent a... At that point, I remembered that he did not. I remembered that he did not. Because Hogan, you know, Hogan knowing that he's being taped probably isn't nearly as good for him in his case as it would be him not knowing. I mean, would everybody probably agree to that? Like, as far as, you know, damages.
1: At that point, Bubba, I would have probably said, that son of a bitch knew it. He knew it. Listen, and for him not to know it, he's a moron.
0: But here's the deal, Dan.
1: He would have got nothing.
0: Had I known, you know, that I was going to get completely screwed, left holding the bag of poop, be the bad guy, lose my job, ruin my life for the most part, I would have been like, Yeah, I think you did know.
1: I've been to your house six times, Bubba. I know that thing's cameraed up. And if I lived there for 4 months and I didn't know, how stupid would I have been?
0: But the feds, though, Gawker's attorneys and everybody, they got this 302 form that was given to Jay the day that we walked in, and it was a FBI report saying that Hogan completely knew. I admitted it. I was in front of two FBI agents, and they both heard it, that I admitted Hogan knew everything. Well, at that point, my testimony was he didn't know, and so I'm sticking with that. And they're asking me, like, 10 different ways. So as you sit here today, you're saying he did not know. I'm like, yeah, he did not know. He did not know. That's my question. That's my answer. No matter how many times you guys ask me, Hogan did not know. So Jay takes me out to side, said, hey, I just want to let you know, man, they're trying to get you tripped up on this FBI 302 report. They're saying that you lied, and they're going to try to catch you in a trick bag at the trial, and they're going to put you on the stand, and you're going to be in the big boy, in your big boy tie, your big boy shirt, and they're going to say, Mr. Clem, did you lie to the FBI agents, or did you lie during your deposition? Because they don't match up. And you can't defend yourself against FBI, like Brian said.
2: Well, that's the thing. The 302, there's no court reporter. You weren't sworn
0: right.
2: in. These are the notes of an officer.
1: Right. It's BS. The whole system is BS.
0: So,
1: just like the grand jury system is BS.
0: They're like, they're going to catch you in a lie, and it's called lying to a federal agent because you've doubled down on the fact that he didn't know, but the FBI agent said that you said that he did know. They're going to get you in a trick bag, and so...
2: Well, and that's why
0: that's why I had to plead the fifth.
2: And that's why they will have the FBI agents were the ones questioning me with the U.S. attorney in the room, passing them notes and giving them the questions and going and taking breaks and talking to them. So it's the U.S. attorney asking me the questions through an FBI agent because a U.S. attorney is not a law enforcement official.
0: Exactly.
2: So they can't get me on making false, if it's an interview just with the U.S. attorney, they can't get you on that.
0: But
2: so,
0: they can on an FBI agent.
2: Exactly.
0: And so that they say, you know, so at that point, Jay and all that, Norman and O'Brien and whoever, they all called the judge and said, Mr. Clem's testimony is going to be, no matter what you ask him, he's going to plead, you know, assert his Fifth Amendment right. That way they didn't have me lying, you know, if I didn't answer at the trial, yes or no. And I'm just going to assert my Fifth Amendment right. And she made it that I didn't have to go there because, Brian, it would have been uncomfortable. It would have been good for Gawker if I would.
2: But here's the problem is, so you can't make a negative inference against Hogan because you're asserting your Fifth Amendment right.
0: Right.
2: So because you're not a party to the case, the judge actually made the right call not having you go up there because
0: really?
2: because otherwise the jury would just be speculating, well, which statement is untrue? If they're saying you made two different statements and you're asserting your Fifth, which one was not truthful?
0: Right. So they don't want that on record.
2: Because you're not going to admit to that,
0: right.
2: if that's the case, which, you know, you weren't being untruthful, but you would have to plead the Fifth. So the problem for that is there's no probative value in you going up there and testifying.
0: This is
2: just highly prejudicial, potentially, for the parties involved in the case if you're making it clear and evident that you're never going to be testifying about anything.
0: So
1: what happened was like Fauci.
0: Yeah,
1: bringing him up for him to take the Fifth for two hours was absolutely useless.
0: It was just ceremonial. Thank God the judge, and like you said, Brian, she made the right decision by not making it a dog and pony show and being able to potentially skew the jury one way or the other. And it kept me out of jail because I didn't have to, you know, I'm not going to admit that I lied to an FBI agent when I didn't lie to him. But they say I did. Little dirty bastards. God, they're the worst.
3: We have told you about the male escort who allegedly fleeced a wealthy widow out of six.
0: Dan, here's the $1 million worth of plastic surgery. Are you ready? Take notes, my friend, because anybody wants to come in for the Dr. Diaco $1 million touch-up, I'm sure he'll be able to sell
2: you. Well, this guy had offices in Beverly Hills in New York City, so you paid 10 times.
1: It's double.
2: It's definitely double.
1: Yeah.
2: Miami's
3: now,
2: right there.
3: We are hearing directly from the plastic surgeon who reportedly did more than $1 million.
0: So, Dan, they actually kind of lay out everything they did for the guy?
1: I can't believe he's allowed about to talk about this with the HIPAA protections because, you know, this guy didn't give this plastic surgeon permission to, like, rat him out for blowing $1 million on plastic surgery.
0: Let's watch the article first, and you might be right. Hold on.
3: He did more than $1 million worth of cosmetic surgery on this real-life American gigolo. Allison Hall spoke with the doctor.
4: He's the doctor behind the stunning full-body transformation of the hunk being called the new American Gigolo Swindler.
5: He was actually one of the best clients we ever had.
4: Renowned plastic surgeon Dr. Jason Emmer.
0: I'm just telling you right now, plastic surgeons, for the most part, don't present well. You know, David Halperin and Dr. Diaco are the two that are my favorite and I think are, you know, present well. But plastic surgeons, I think, just in general, come across a little douchey.
2: Well, are you going to go to a balding plastic surgeon who's telling you he can do your hair transplants and make you look better?
0: No,
2: or are you going to go to somebody who looks good?
0: This guy better not have hair. Not every plastic surgeon has the hair gimmick. Dan does, but I don't think that this would be. In order to do the hair gimmick, you got to have some decent hair. Because the first thing they're going to be like, well, why don't you use your own hair gimmick there, buddy?
2: Because I can't do it to myself, and I only trust me to do it.
0: So, Dan, watch this. Look at this. These are all the things. Now, is this lipo markings?
1: High-definition lipo, yeah.
4: Beverly Hills and New York City is speaking out, saying
0: so what? Now, Dan, what's all that?
1: Those are areas he's going to lipo versus fat grafting. So he's going to lipo the bottom part and fat graft the top part to give him more chest at the top.
4: He gave his patient the ultimate full-body makeover.
1: He's going to etch abs.
0: Now, would that be through lipo?
1: Yes.
4: That he calls the Maxoris.
6: You really transformed him from...
0: Hold on, the package is called the Maxoris. Okay. Tell me you don't have to be a douchebag and a little narcissistic just to walk in and be like, yeah, I'm interested in the Maxoris, buddy.
1: And what douchebag does a full-on interview that's going to be nationally televised in black scrubs?
0: I don't know, Dan.
1: Again, douches bagus.
6: Average-looking Joe to, like, a male model.
5: So many people come to me for male procedures. That's how he found me. And he was like, make me that transformation and I want to show it.
4: That's right. Greg Starr had no problem with his transformation being posted on the Good Doctor's website.
2: That's why he waived HIPAA. Why he's able to talk about
0: it. The website, right, because
2: he
0: Brian.
2: Did the whole thing on there. Yep.
1: Right.
0: Did he do it?
1: So look what he did. So if you look at his abs, you can see that he was liposuctioned across the side there. Right, and then you leave fat in between the liposuction areas.
0: And that creates an optical illusion.
1: Right, you have abs. Right, so this guy's got fake abs.
7: Loving my body, feeling amazing.
4: This is what the West Point graduate looked like.
0: That's what it looked like before.
2: Wow.
0: That's what it looked like before.
4: Like before, and here he is after.
0: I mean, there's no way. That had to be, you know, 6-7 months of training.
2: But there's, the arms don't get bigger.
0: Yeah.
1: Whoa.
2: How much bigger can you make the arms?
1: A lot, because you can inject fat into the muscles of the arms, shoulders, neck,
0: and chest.
1: I just need a rearranging. I do that fat.
0: I just need a rearranging. Take some fat off my ass and put it
2: now,
0: in my arms.
2: Now, let me ask you this, Dan. If he actually started really training, is his body going to look funny after that?
1: No.
2: Oh.
5: He did his entire body, so his torso, his arms, chest, buttock. His face.
4: The makeover prompted Starr to leave the world of high finance and embark on a new career as
1: a
4: runway model.
1: He's got a body.
0: I mean, that's a bad body?
1: Not like the other one.
4: And male escort for lonely women looking for companionship.
0: I mean, I think this is him, like, you know.
1: Gary looks pretty good.
4: Like wealthy widow Marianne Flippo.
0: How do you get me a Marianne Flippo immediately?
2: You have one.
4: Claims that Starr swindled her out of
0: thanks.
4: $6 million.
0: I got a smaller version of Marianne Flippo.
8: This was a systematic shakedown of a vulnerable widow.
0: I think she got the lip deal. I think the doc threw in some lips for old girl Dan.
1: Yes, she did.
6: What did you make?
1: You know she had done allegedly. Look at her again.
0: Let me throw her back. Only you would know.
1: Look at her jaw. Right. Look at that shadow above her jaw. Right there. Yeah. She had her masseters injected.
0: A what?
1: Her masseter muscles injected with Botox.
0: Now what about this? So
1: she should have had her nasolabial folds injected. Instead, she had her cheeks injected, but in the fleshy part,
0: she
1: not on the
0: bulldog
1: bone.
0: Face.
1: So that's why it's hanging down. And she's old.
8: Of a vulnerable widow.
6: What did you make of hearing about these allegations that he swindled her out of what sounds like $6 million?
5: I know, it's crazy because, you know.
0: I'm just glad we got our money, you know, because I don't know.
5: If you knew Greg, this guy has the most vibrating and, like, outgoing personality. Everyone really likes him.
2: Do.
4: So how much.
0: Exactly. Yeah, exactly. I mean, swindlers have an unbelievable personality.
2: Has a vibrant and outgoing personality. Most con men do. Yeah, I mean, right, that's part of the con.
0: Right.
2: I mean, you know, con men who are reserved. There's no con man who's like, oh, he's really quiet. He kept to himself. Didn't really trust the guy.
0: Yeah, I mean, look at me. I'm the biggest con man going. And I'm boisterous.
4: Does the doctor say Star's ultimate makeover caused?
6: Let's just do a little bit of math here. You're saying that each procedure cost at least $100,000. Did he spend well over $500,000?

0: that and get abs and arms.
1: Yeah, I mean,
2: does
1: she have any recourse civilly, this is just that'll earn you type moment. You got conned by a con man. I mean, like, does she have any civil ramifications, Brian, at all? Like, with regards to suing him for bamboozling him?
0: She can sue him and see what a jury says as far as what he actually, you don't get to say that, oh, I shouldn't have given him all this money because I was, a widow. Like, if you gifted it to him, you gifted it to him. If he stole it from you and tricked you somehow, that's right, a different story.
1: But if you are the one that actually, wrote the check to the plastic surgeon, or it came from your account and it wasn't forged or anything like that, that's on you, right? On you, sweetie. Sorry.
3: Yep.
1: When we return... the plastic surgeon, the local plastic surgeon that we started talking about, who was found guilty of first-degree murder, he waived his right to a jury trial and had a judge determine his fate. He fired two local attorneys that were, were they state appointed, Brian?
0: No, he had private counsel. I mean, he had at least four private attorneys on his file at one point.
1: Yeah, so, he had the ability to pay. And he then end up firing two attorneys and then representing himself. And anytime that happens, you got a fool for a client.
3: And why did they let him do that in the orange? Wouldn't you think that they'd have him, like, dress up a little bit better?
1: Yeah, it's kind of prejudicial.
0: I guess with just a bench trial, though, what's the prejudice?
1: Yeah.
0: The judge knows you're the defendant.
1: You're right.
0: You know?
1: I mean, that's probably the answer, because it was only a Judge Willie and not a Jerry Jones, then, the judge isn't going to be prejudiced against you. He knows you're a dirty inmate anyway. Anyway, the guy wrapped himself, and he was found guilty of first-degree murder, and they're seeking the death penalty, but there's no body. Like, there is no body. That's, like, the big twist here, right? Like, I mean, usually, first-degree premeditated murder that would qualify for the death penalty, usually you always got a body, right?
3: Yeah, yeah. Remember that Lacey case? They couldn't charge the guy with murder until they found her body in the lake? I think it was in California.
1: Yeah. Anyway, we'll do the plastic surgeon next, and then Derek Brooks, top of the hour, hopefully.
4: Yes, it is.
5: No, it's not.
6: We rudely interrupt the rhetoric to let you know the following.
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0: Rays got their ass kicked.
2: Oh, because that was the most predictable loss ever. You got.
3: I know. I should have bet on it.
2: I should have bet. I was so mad.

0: Yes. Should have been the
1: odds
0: farm.
1: Were good. First of all, they called up a AAA reliever to pitch the game for them.
2: Right. With an ERA of 5 almost.
1: Every player is hung over. Yep. I mean, absolutely went out and partied their life.
0: Yes. Absolutely.
2: I mean, so I'm so pissed. I didn't bet the one game I should have bet on.
1: It was a guarantee.
0: You should have put every dollar you had on it.
2: I mean, that game means absolutely nothing to the Rays.
1: Zero.
2: They're not going to have the best record for the World Series.
1: Yeah.
2: Because the two teams are going to make it. Both have better records.
0: But they're going to have a first round bye clear to the World Series.
2: No matter what.
0: Yeah.
2: So they're done. They should do nothing for 2 weeks. They should all go to the Bahamas and just do like batting cages for 2 weeks.
0: Could you, like, if you were a team, Major League Baseball should come up with a rule where you could just come out and say, nope, we're going to go ahead and, rather than play the game.
1: No. They can't lose the revenue. I mean.
0: Oh, yeah, you're right.
1: And you don't know what games are going to be important enough.
2: All the jobbers on there. I mean, USF could have beaten them.
1: Yeah, it's funny. October 3rd is Sportsmageddon, though, that you've got a USF home football game. You have the Tampa Bay Lightning's home opener. And you have game one of the ALDS at the Trop. And all three of those.
0: Oh, my God. When is it? Off the same day?
1: October 3rd.
2: Saturday?
1: Saturday, October 3rd.
2: I'm going to that game. What? So I bought tickets for it.
0: So you
1: to the Rays game?
2: Yeah.
1: I've got the only thing
2: that matters.
1: Yeah, I've got tickets to that game as well, but that's also the Lightning home opener the USF game.
0: Yeah, and where are the Bucks playing that weekend?
1: They may be at home too that Sunday.
0: Yeah, they may be on home. Yeah, God, that would be that's four big games, right?
1: And the USF,
0: ALCS.
1: Yeah, the Bucks are home against the Packers.
2: Right.
0: Oh, so my God.
1: Yeah.
0: I mean, hotel rooms are going to be $1,000. Right?
1: I mean, you got the Yankees potentially or Boston playing against
0: the
1: Rays.
0: Both have unbelievable followings.
1: Yeah. The Lightning, I don't know who their home opener's against. Let me see.
0: But it's a Lightning home opener.
1: It's
0: so
1: a Lightning
0: it's
1: home opener, so it's irrelevant. But
0: you
1: it's against 20, the Panthers.
0: There.
2: Yeah.
1: Oh, no, that's
2: nemesis.
1: Preseason. That's preseason. My bad. What is the Capitals?
0: Okay.
1: Alex Ovechkin.
0: They're traveling fan base as well. And then you got the Rays, which are the Boston Red Sox or the Yankees.
1: Yeah.
0: You got arguably.
1: And USF Temple. But
0: USF Temple.
1: That's good. But they haven't announced the time of that game yet.
0: But then you got on Sunday the Bucks facing arguably one of the most beloved teams in the NFL. Just based on how long the Packers have been around, the Packers probably have what? A top five fan base, Brian?
1: Absolutely.
0: Probably Cowboys, Packers.
1: There's nothing else to do in that asshole of a state.
0: Patriots, Bears. I'm trying to think of the big five, most popular followed franchises in the NFL. Probably Denver, Kansas City.
1: If you're saying the big ones.
0: Packers, Cowboys.
1: Packers, Cowboys, Niners.
0: Yeah.
2: Yeah, you have to put the Niners in there. Come on. You almost want to put,
0: Miami.
1: The Giants.
2: No, the Giants,
1: maybe.
2: Yeah, exactly. I think the Giants. Even though they sucked a lot, but they're a big team with a big market.
1: Yeah, that's the thing. The Bears.
0: Here's our...
2: The Bears.
1: So, the Steelers. So, yeah, they got the Packers, Steelers, Patriots, Cowboys, Niners is the top five.
2: Ain't nobody a Steelers fan that's outside of Pittsburgh. Outside of Pittsburgh.
1: They've got them everywhere, man.
0: They've been around since the 60s. They have...
1: The 30s. They were founded in the 30s.
0: Yeah, that's right.
2: They were one of the originals, weren't they?
0: Anyway, here's a plastic surgeon that was found guilty of first-degree murder yesterday.
3: The judge renders his verdict in the trial of a former plastic surgeon accused of murdering a Tampa attorney, and now he must decide whether Dr. Tomas Kozlowski should get the death penalty for the murder of Stephen Causey. Fox 13's Kaylee Tracy is at the courthouse and spoke to Causey's family after the verdict. What did they have to say, Kaylee?
0: By the way, they're not very happy because they can't find where Pops is. Like, there's no body. Nothing would be worse than losing your loved one, but they never found his body or her body.
1: I mean, you know he's dead, though.
2: The only thing that would be worse is getting convicted of a crime when they don't have a body.
4: Well, Causey's father tells me that they are...
0: Well, Danny's a fellow plastic surgeon, and you're a lawyer. You should have repped him. You should have rolled up in there and said, let me rep you, bro.
1: I'm with the Innocence Project.
0: Yeah.
4: Very pleased with this verdict, telling me, quote, a very evil person.
0: Dan, you need a high-profile lawsuit that, the media covered. You need that for your brand.
1: No, he doesn't.
0: Dan, for your brand.
2: No,
0: you need it, man.
1: No, he doesn't.
0: Yeah.
4: Was taken off the streets, adding their...
0: Jay, we're going pro bono with this dude because he's my buddy.
2: Grateful. Oh, as a representative. I thought you meant like a... Brian and I are thinking like, no. Like I need a lawsuit where I'm like one of the targets.
0: No.
2: One
0: Dan,
2: of the subjects
0: Dan,
2: of
0: Dan,
2: no,
0: Dan.
2: I don't like that.
0: I'm talking about if you were to be his high-profile lawyer during this case...
2: Yes, I'd have gotten him off.
0: Well, I think he would have had a better chance.
1: Well, yes. It would be...
0: And secondly, it would be a huge media opportunity. A lot of lawyers take cases sometimes. Kevin's very famous for taking a case, maybe doing it pro bono or for, you know, it's going to be a high profile, the media covers.
1: But not only that, it's a plastic surgeon killing a lawyer, and you're represented by a plastic surgeon lawyer.
0: That's a lawyer.
2: Exactly. It's perfect.
0: Hold on.
2: Exactly.
0: And if you think about it, Brian, you know, yes, there's the Todd Fosters, and there's the Norman Canella Juniors and Seniors, and there's a Kevin Hazlett, and there's these big, sexy franchises in town, but not a one of them can say this.
1: Nope.
0: That they're a doctor and a lawyer. And I know exactly what this guy goes through on a day-to-day basis, because I'm both, buddy.
1: Yep.
0: Yeah,
1: I mean, he should have had a jury trial, and he should have hired Dan.
0: Dr. Dan Diaco. Mm-hmm. And then, Dan, that even makes your brand stronger. You know, when
2: I get him off for murder.
0: Yeah, exactly. Can you imagine if you got this thing, if he got this guy off?
1: Dan hired, you know, Dan says, look, I'm the face of this case. You hire this other attorney to do all the filing and the paperwork and the procedural stuff.
0: Yep.
1: But let me handle the face-forward fronting media and the face of the case.
0: I'm the guy that is the face of the case when we're in the courtroom and giving statements thereafter. I'm the guy. Now I'm going to have a couple other law firms schlepping through all the files and what have
1: doing
0: you.
1: Doing all the heavy lifting.
0: Yeah.
4: That this trial is...
0: Dan, that put you on the map, bro.
2: That really would have. And
0: you need to sniff out this kind of stuff.
2: Yeah, you know,
0: and you're never going to get this perfect storm ever again.
2: Gay murderous plastic surgeons. I don't know.
0: I mean, doesn't matter what side of the fence you're on.
1: That doesn't matter, man. You would have been on TV every news outlet.
0: You'd be the most
1: the
0: popular
1: plastic
0: person.
1: Surgeon attorney of the plastic surgeon attorney murderer.
0: Yes,
1: I'm not afraid of this guy.
0: Yeah, I mean, nobody's closer to this dude than me. Man,
4: over Causey's family and friends,
2: appeal.
4: They passed the courtroom.
0: Dan, I'm not. I'm being for real. You should maybe talk over Jay and Steve and see if you should reach out to this guy and you do his appeal just for the branding in itself.
1: Well, appellate's less sexy. You know, the trial is where Dan would have needed to be. The appeals, they don't get covered the same way. They just cover the result of the appeal.
2: Unless they throw the trial
4: today,
2: out.
4: Today, wearing bow ties to honor Causey, and we're understandably very emotional as the verdict was being read. And afterwards, they hugged and thanked prosecutors and the investigators with tears in their eyes. As for Kozlowski, he remained pretty emotionless as the verdict was read. Prosecutors said in closing arguments this morning, Kozlowski was cold and calculated that Causey's blood was...
0: This guy, he's sleeping. Back here, look at him.
4: In the firm's bathroom, that Kozlowski's DNA was at the scene, and cell phone data tracked Kozlowski to a dumpster where investigators believe he brought Causey's body.
0: But they never found a body.
4: Kozlowski, who represented himself, argued in his closings that there wasn't enough evidence to prove Causey is dead. Causey's parents, friend, boss, and husband gave victim impact statements this afternoon describing Causey as a bright light, a great cook, who had a quick wit, loved theater, and made everyone feel at home.
5: This crime has forever changed my
0: life. Enough of all that. He was found guilty. Do they? I don't know if they have the actual.
4: Exactly how it happened.
0: The judge
4: and he
0: saying,
4: said for all
0: you're guilty.
4: Or to death. The Spencer hearing, that is a hearing where the judge will hear final arguments before giving a sentence. That is set for October 8th, and then sentencing will most likely be at a later date after that. We'll bring up all the
0: updates. So October 8th, they're going to determine whether
1: doubt they give him the death penalty.
0: Right.
1: They'll just give him life in jail. Life in prison, rather.
0: Right.
1: Not jail.
0: And if you would have hired Dan, you would have been all over TV.
1: Well, first of all, he wouldn't have had a bench trial.
0: Right.
1: Because Dan's not an idiot.
2: Nope.
1: No body, no judge. That's why we're going jury on that.
2: Exactly.
0: I got to go to words, so I be right on time for Derek Brooks. He's coming up next, and then when we get done with that, we're going to talk about, this might trigger Dan. But
2: the murdered lawyer was an LGBTQ+1 lawyer.
0: Okay.
2: Interesting.
1: What's the plus one?
0: I don't know. I think it means a crazy plastic surgeon.
1: It's when you bring your significant other into the mix.
0: I guess
2: it's weird because I heard someone say, you know, there's like 33 genders, but then there's only bisexual. So I don't understand why you can't be 33 sexual.
1: That's a good point.
0: Just like I reported, it's going to happen. The judge shot down Trump being able to exclude CNN and political and what have not.
1: Good.
0: Yeah, exactly.
2: Yes, good. But again, you never let me get to the point I was trying to make on Tuesday.
0: If you can make it in a minute, that'd be great.
2: Which was, it's a due process problem, not a First Amendment problem. A due process, you can't take something like a credential, which is considered property, without due process. Just like credentialing for a doctor. They can't uncredential you. They can not redo it the following year, but they can't just pull your credentials without notice and an opportunity to respond.
1: I think both arguments apply here. I think you have a due process argument and you have a First Amendment argument.
2: Don't
1: it is the people's house. It is historically, there is a
2: restricting access is not right. The same as restricting broadcast.
0: Both of you, hold it up. We're going to be late for Derek.
2: Okay.
0: We're gonna have this our argument after day. I can tell you it's going to be a doozy. I can tell you guys are already posturing, which is exactly what I want. I want to throw the stake in the middle of the cage and watch you guys fight it out. We'll do that particular topic where the judge orders Trump to restore access to CNN and Politico, as I predicted. We'll do that after Derek. Derek's next.
6: If you liked that segment, then you'll definitely like the new redesigned BubbaArmyHQ.com. We'll be back to the Bubba the Love Sponge show after this.

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3: Derek Brooks, hopefully in a couple minutes. It's the Bubba the Love Sponge Show. Thank you to Seth Wiley. Thank you, Seth, on the PayPal. As you know, I don't have my little guy here. Allow me to do the Venmo, PayPal. I mean, I get PayPal notifications.
4: We had $20 from Weeze earlier in the show that I missed.
3: Well, thank you. Hopefully, you can pick up the slack on the
4: I'll try on the
3: super chat and the other deals.
4: I've got another tablet here, but I don't know what it does.
3: I have no idea.
4: No, it's just a tablet.
3: Now, does Lummy got his area all lummied out? Like,
4: payment received.
5: Five screens going. Brian.
4: He's like a day trader over here. He sweats like one.
3: Before we get Derek Brooks on the phone, maybe you know what? Antonio Brown,
4: Marty Champion, $25.
3: Thank you, Marty. Ex NFL star Antonio Brown, who I think if he had some Derek Brooks in his life, could have maybe extended his career a few years.
5: He left in the peak of his career.
3: I think he could still play.
4: He took his jersey off and waved goodbye to the crowd.
5: Douchebag. And I know someone that he knows. I have a mutual friend of his, and his texts and the way he treats people and girls is just disgusting.
4: Yeah, but Dan
5: is a scumbag. In my opinion,
3: settle down. We got Terry Conn right now.
4: He is walking brain damage. Yeah, I mean, that Vontaze Burfict hit changed his life.
3: Okay, listen, we got Derek standing by. He doesn't want to probably be part of this nonsense. Okay. He's always above the. You ever notice Derek's always above the fray? Like, there's you don't ever hear anything bad about Derek.
5: Beyond
3: ever.
5: Reproach.
3: Yeah, Derek. No. How are you, my friend?
6: I'm good. How are you guys doing this morning?
3: Good. You know, Derek Brooks, I've been in this town since 92. Derek got here in 95. And so I've, followed Derek's career, been a, major media personality in the city that Derek, played every one of his, was part of the Buccaneers for, was it 14 years, Brian?
6: Yes, my entire career here.
3: And so my question to you, Derek, is I know I have a reputation because we used, but you're one of the very, you're one of the players that we never wrote a song about, that we never, we had Sapp songs and Trent Dilfer songs and Alvin Harper songs and Ty J songs, but we never, ever, ever touched you because you're always such a class act and you never did anything wrong. You were just such a good dude.
6: Well, I consider it an honor not to be on that song list, but funny. I must tell you, now, it was some humor.
3: So let me tell you, Derek, in the locker room when we would play one of our Trent, or one of our, Sapp.
4: Dilfer sucks and we want Zaire.
3: Yeah.
4: I mean,
3: Dilfer sucks and we want Zaire. Like, would the players come into the locker room and talk about it?
6: Yeah, they would be, I can't wait to see him. Or if anyone that know that people that knew you, like Pete Larios and kind of those guys that they see, is like, where did we see your boy? It was always some humor behind it. Obviously, we didn't take it too serious, but guys, man, they could not wait to see you, man.
3: Oh, Trent Dilfer wanted to kick my ass. He did. I was scared Trent Dilfer was ever going to find me at the mall or something.
5: Derek, at my wedding. Gruden finally got a hold of Bubba.
3: Yeah.
5: And I was like, old rascal.
3: So, Derek, listen to this. We had Gruden's Tony's bitch, like the one, like we did. Remember when Tony came into Monday Night Football and you guys were up like by 100?
6: Yes.
3: And Gruden came back and Tony came back and beat him. Yeah, and we had a song that Gruden was Tony's bitch. And oh my God, I'm at Dan's wedding and there's Coach Gruden, and he's just kind of mean looking to begin with, so my buddy goes, man, there's Coach Gruden. I go, I am not going over there because he's gonna, I've written like three or four, not so favorable songs. So I stayed away from the entire time. Finally he comes over and he goes, I've been seeing you over here, Bubba, and I just needed to come have a word with you. I'm like, hey coach, how you doing? But he goes, I hear those songs. I hear them, I hear every one of them. And I go, yeah. And he goes, and he just walked away. He left it open ended. I was like, oh my God, he's gonna kill me.
6: That's pretty much the reaction you got from the guys too. But obviously, it's all in entertainment. And again,
3: and those were some lean years for Buccaneers. I mean, those were some lean years early on.
6: I was going to say, before we got here, obviously, Dan knows because of, his dad, whom I held and still hold in great esteem. Man, they didn't do it a lot before here, so I can't say that some of those songs were not deserving of the team. But as Warren and I said in 95, man, we walked in that building and met Leroy Selman for the first time. It was a new day in Tampa Bay, and the losing was going to stop, and it was going to stop immediately.
3: I mean, that 95 draft with Saps, slipping down to 12, and then they picked you up at 28. And then they got really, that's, I think, Melvin.
6: Got Melvin Johnson.
3: Jesse Wilson.
6: Yes, well, yeah. Jerry Johnson. Jerry Wilson, excuse me, in the fourth round that year. Wardell Rouse. Darnell Stevens, Tony Bowie. We had a nice class coming in 95.
3: That was under Sam, right? You're the only guy. I mean, you're one of the very few that played for Sam, Tony, and Coach Gruden. I think you're Sapp and a couple others, right?
6: Yes, that's it. You got John. In terms of the draft, yeah, but you got plenty of players that did, because that was here, before. It's like John Lynch. He did. Chidi Ohana too. He played for all three, I believe. I'm missing someone.
3: Maybe Paul Gruber.
6: No, Paul didn't play for Gruden.
3: He didn't play for Chucky. He couldn't handle Chucky.
6: No. God, I admit. God, I know I'm missing a couple. I know I'm missing a couple. That was Warwick Dunn.
3: Yeah.
6: Allstott. No, Allstott did not play for Weiss.
3: Yeah, Allstott came in 96 draft, I think, second round.
5: Did Dave Moore play for all three?
6: Yes, yeah, Dave Moore. That's what I was trying to think of. Dave Moore. Thank you.
3: So let me ask you a question, Derek Brooks on the Zoom. So you're growing up in Pensacola. I think you went to Washington High School. How at obviously ended up being an NFL Hall of Famer, the 11-time All Pro, absolutely probably the greatest sports ambassador ever to be from Tampa. Like, there's not even a close second for how philanthropic and just all the great things that you've done. But when you were a senior in high school, with the NIL program nowadays and how kind of, I think that's kind of not good and shady, but with you, like, who were the big boys that were, obviously Bobby Bowden, recruited you, but did you have everybody stopping by to for you to go to school?
6: Yeah, of course. Dan, as I was blessed to be the player of the year coming out that year, and, just 3 years prior to me was Emmitt Smith. So at that particular time, Northwest Florida, we were a hotbed in Florida for football recruiting. And my head coach was Emmitt Smith's offensive coordinator. He'd already been through the process with Emmitt and dealing with all the coaches, because again, Emmitt, set a path for us in football that I was, able to follow. So, a playbook was already in place on how to handle things and how he advised my family. But yes, it's about stories back then of how people camping out and waiting to, talk to me and showing up at my parents' jobs, just trying to get some time. Honestly, I didn't, now you get these kids, they drag this thing out. I wasn't like that then. I was like, look, there's only two schools I'm going to consider outside of Florida, and that was Notre Dame, in Nebraska. And it was going to be the Florida school. The third school was Auburn. So I was like, hey, Auburn, Notre Dame, Nebraska, and the three Florida schools. So I got it down to six pretty quick, really going into my senior year, because I, again, didn't want to waste, a lot of people's time. And I was playing basketball at the same time. So I wouldn't have had a chance to go to all these schools on all these visits anyway. But I must tell this funny story about Notre Dame. And so I go to Notre Dame. First time I ever had a flight. You know, never been on a plane, never been on an airport. So, Eastern Airlines back then. Eastern Airlines, man, I get up there and probably as soon as we get above the clouds, man, I just tell this lady, I was like, I'm not feeling well. She's like, just grab that bag. Man, I barf right in the bag.
3: Oh, really? Wow.
6: Yes, I barf about 3 or 4 bags. So, get to Chicago, get off the plane, and I see, you know, all this snow on the ground. I'm like, man, why is this ice on the ground? So get out, man, and it's cold as all know what. So I'm a Florida kid, so I just got on a little light jacket. I walked out back then. It wasn't, you know, the jet thing that pulls out. So you had to get off and walk through the snow to the terminal. I almost fell on that snow. As soon as I got up there, Coach Holtz comes in. He greets me at the airport, and I said, Coach, I don't want to waste a lot of your time. I'm not coming here.
3: Yeah.
7: It's too damn cold.
3: Yeah, I can't. I'm a Florida boy. I can't deal with the snow.
6: He said, no, Derek, everyone from Florida, you know, has that reaction. Just trust me. Wait till you get to Notre Dame. You see all this stuff. So it's okay. So I go, and literally, Jerome Bettis is my he's my host. So Jerome, being the businessman that he is back then, he took all the little extra money that they were supposed to give me, he took.
3: Jerome took it.
6: He took. Yeah, and he told me. He said, hey, here. He said, I hear you're not coming, which is fine. But they gave me a little bit extra to entertain you. Hey, this is all you're going to need. He gave me about $50, and he probably kept about $500.
3: Yeah, they gave him some money for you to go out to dinner, maybe go to a little club, and you to show you a good deal. And he skimped out on you.
6: Hey, every time I talk to him, that amount changes. But he kept all of it.
3: I got a game that might be reflective of how you feel about, and I know that you'll remember this game, about how you feel about cold weather and how you hate it, and you're a Florida boy. Christmas Eve 2000 in Green Bay, 15 degrees below zero. I think you only had 2 tackles that game.
6: Probably.
3: You guys got beat 17-14 in overtime, and it was -15. It was the only time that you played Lambeau in the winter. Usually the league usually put you guys up there like in the first part of the season because they know that you guys could. There was a big knock on the Bucks for the longest time that they couldn't win, like if it was under 37 degrees or something.
5: 40.
6: Yeah, it to me, that was one of the biggest, you know, stats I hated, because once you win at 37 degrees, then it drops to 36.
3: Right.
6: So we, like, you're never going to win, you know, with that. But, yeah, so, again, that's my first thing at Notre Dame. And Coach Holtz, before he passed, he just always was like, you know, it's like, hey, we had no chance with Derek. So that, because they always did the official visits in December.
3: Right.
6: So, but going back to that, but I knew I was, once I left Notre Dame and I saw Touchdown Jesus, that's all I really wanted to do.
3: And you seen it?
6: I knew I was going to one of the Florida schools, and, you know, Coach Bowden, man, he jumped on my mom, recruited her. So she was all in love with Coach Bowden from the beginning. And, you know, for me, it just came down to the school that was closest to Pensacola, and that was Florida State. So I ended up, going there.
3: You know, he's a good friend of mine, and he says the same thing. Deion Sanders says it didn't matter where he wanted to go. Bobby Bowden had his mom in his absolute palm of his hand within the first 10 minutes of being in the living room. Deion's like, I was going to Florida State because Connie said, you know.
6: Yes, my mom said same thing because I was under 18, so they had to sign the, you know, my grandnate. So she was she's like, hey, I'm only signing with that old man coaching, so you can talk to all these other people all you want.
3: A lot of people don't know, but Derek started out, I think your freshman year, you were a safety, D.
6: Yes, I was a safety for the first 4 or 5 games. And that was their plan, guys, just to get me to get bigger. I was only 175, maybe 185 pounds soaking wet coming out of high school, and I played linebacker my entire life. So their plan was to get me to 200 pounds. And the day I stepped on that scale in front of Mickey Andrews, he said, you know, oh, you're 200 pounds. He's like, hey, you need to go in there with Coach Burnham the entire time.
3: What was your?
6: I was, in our pass defense, I was playing linebacker. So I was playing pass defense, linebacker, and I run defense. I was at safety. But once I weighed 200 pounds by midway during my freshman season, I started playing linebacker full time and never looked back.
3: And really, by today's standards, Derek, you know, I think the 6 foot, 235, I think that's what they had you listed as. And, mm-hmm. you know, by today's standards, you know, like that's kind of a smaller size linebacker.
6: Oh, it still is. When I came along, you know, it was a change of the prototype in the position. And that's where I think I was on the cutting edge of what the new age linebacker was going to look like in the mid-90s going into the 2000s. Because offenses back then needed athletes to, you know, they needed defenses needed athletes to play in space. Because the offense has now started to spread out because, you know, you had to run and shoot with Buffalo and the Oilers. Everyone's starting to spread out now and throw the ball. So you needed, you know, guys that could play three downs as a linebacker, not just a specialist like they were back, you know, whether it's Seau, whether it was Lawrence Taylor. Those guys were bigger, and they were not space players. So I came along and they called a tweener. So I was able to show athleticism, play in space, and now offenses, as they got more into passing, defenses now started to play more in space horizontally, and that's what I was able to do with my size and speed.
3: Now you had a guy, I think you played, I forget how many years you played, maybe three, Hardy yes. Nickerson, and was he, and he went on to play for, and you know, if you've listened to the show, I'm a Packer fan, so I apologize mm-hmm. in advance, but Hardy went on, I think Hardy might have finished his career with Green Bay, but you know, he was with you for 2 or 3 years. Was he a hard hitter? Was he as mean and nasty as they say he was?
6: Oh no, man! Hardy was the on that field. Now, yes, you had no one that's more intense. Hardy Nickerson is still the only player Coach Dungy's ever kicked out of practice.
3: For what?
6: Oh, because he was just Hardy, man. Well, Hardy was a physical guy, and at times when Coach Dungy wanted him to dial it back, Hardy was unable to. So Coach Dungy sent him in, especially with joint practices. Man, we had joint practices. Hardy turned into a whole different guy, man.
5: You mean like with another team? Like in the preseason? Like where you guys would practice with like the Dolphins? Is that what you mean by a joint practice?
6: You know what? Yes, you remember he got kicked out against the Dolphins. Yeah. And we went practicing against the Jaguars.
3: Now, would you go to the locker room, D, and would he already be gone, or would he be in there still mad?
6: No, he's still mad because it's training camp and he has nowhere to go.
5: So, right, stuck there.
6: But yes, Hardy was an intense guy. And, you know, I learned, honestly, those 4 years with him, I really just learned by being a pro every day, how you approach it. And obviously with him being drafted by the Steelers, he came from that background of what professionalism looked like. From practice habits to taking notes, how you take care of your body, how you train. So I learned a lot from Hardy those first 4 years here.
5: One thing that Derek Brooks never failed to do, and he's the first person I ever saw do this, and he was 100% compliant with it, was the cold bath after practices and after games. He did so cold plunges before that word was even invented.
3: 20 years ago, 30 years ago.
6: Yes, I just one of the things I did to take care of my body, as Dan said, every time, whether it was practice or I was even going into facility, pretty much every day, man, I sat in the cold tub.
4: You still do it?
6: Yes, I do.
3: Still do it?
6: Yeah.
3: Wow.
6: It's not every day as if I was playing, but I do it at least 2-3 days.
3: You still look like you're pretty good shape there, Dave.
5: Great shape, yeah.
3: Look at him.
6: Yeah, I'm just fooling them. This window dressing.
3: So Derek, let me ask you a question. In today's league, could you go in there for a couple plays and do good, you think?
6: Oh, yeah. The rules now.
3: Oh, I know. It's crazy.
6: I'm going to defend it. Because, yes, it's safer. And I'm one of the stewards of that safety because I'm an appeals officer.
3: Yeah.
6: You know, when it gets to the rules and the fines, so I completely look at it inside out. But just in terms of, and I say this because of my style, I was an open field player, sideline to sideline. I wasn't in the box. It wasn't about downhill, banging guys. If you look at a lot of my highlights, I don't have a lot of splash hits where I'm blowing guys up. I'm making tackles. I'm making big plays and turnovers. So it's an open – the game is open now, and that was my strength. So that's why I say that my skill set, yeah, will allow me to get in it. Now, how many plays I'll be successful, that's to be determined.
5: But right. I know I wouldn't last a season, but he can last that quarter.
4: they're saying today, Derek. They're saying right now.
5: Yeah, right now.
4: You lace him up at 53 probably, years old.
5: Yeah. Hell yeah.
3: I'm thinking Derek could go in for a few series.
5: Yeah,
3: I really do.
5: Definitely.
4: I'm
5: going
4: to tell you right now, I watched the first two games. I think we need you, Derek.
5: Derek, speaking of that.
6: I'm going to keep my ego in check and say Father Time is going to win.
5: I doubt it.
6: So, I can't do anything for it.
5: So Derek, you know, there's been a rash of injuries, especially like amongst quarterbacks and things like that. And I know that the practice and the preseason and the training camp schedules have changed dramatically. Back in the day, we'd have four games. The starters would play at least two and a half of those games. And now they just have them sit all summer until the first game. Do you think that's contributing to these higher injury numbers?
6: Yes. I'm a big proponent of everyone needs to play.
5: Yep.
6: The only way you get in football shape is playing football.
5: I agree.
6: You got it. I mean, obviously, your family see it from a medical standpoint as well. There's a scarring, and we use this word, that your body has to go through to get ready for a season. Spiritually, mentally, physically, you have to do it. There's no way you can avoid collisions in getting ready for the season for that. And I think as these guys now are being limited in how they're doing it and not getting in game mode, yes, I think that contributing to a lot of this. I mean, I just, again, always, and you look at the teams that do that. I think Kansas City is one of the very few. They still play guys. There are a few teams, Mike Tomlin still play, like they still play guys. So if your starters or your top, 30 guys heading into the season, I do think they need to get some preseason reps, and they do need to play in the preseason.
5: You know, when I was working with my dad, I got to, be on the sideline and be one of the doctors for 7 years or so. And one of the things is I got to go to the training camp and actually live with the players for weeks at a time. And it was literally, Bubba, they had you for 24/7 for 3 weeks. And you would have to bond with the other players. They didn't have cell phones with Instagram and Facebook. You were a family because you were with these guys nonstop for 3 weeks straight. And they all became friends, playing dominoes, going to movies, having a meal. It created this family bonding, and I'm going to like protect my brother. And that's gone now.
3: Yeah.
6: Yes. And I think to that point, Dan, it's, it's so many options now with technology that grabs attention versus as before, we were forced, honestly, being each other in training camp. And it was times where that culture had to be built from the inside out. But more importantly, on our teams, the coaches did not need to be a part of it. As a matter of fact, we forced the coaches out. That's one of the things that with Coach Gruden, got here, he had to understand, hey, we really don't need you governing us. We got it.
3: Now, who are the stewards of the lot? I'll predict you, Sapp, maybe Gruber when he was there. But, like, who were the who were the stewards of the – like, who ran the locker room? I've been told by several Bucks over the years that you ran the locker room. You did.
6: Yeah. I guess I earned that. I did not do a lot of talking. I let all these big personalities be themselves.
3: Yep.
6: But when it was time for one voice to be said, I stepped up and I was the voice.
5: Yeah, he was E.F. Hutton. When he spoke, right, Everyone shut up and listened.
3: I've been told, and I'm not trying to put anybody on blast, but I've been told the only person that could really talk to Sapp was you. That when push came to shove, Sapp would be flamboyant and be over the top and crazy, and then when DB would come over and give him the good news on how it really is going to go, and Sapp would accept it coming from Derek. That's what I heard.
6: Let me say, I earned that respect from Sapp.
3: How would you approach if Sapp was doing Sapp like things, Derek? Can you give us one example? Like how would you approach him? And like how did you deal with it?
6: Well, you know, we got our own special bond, man.
3: Right,
6: we've
3: sure.
6: known each other since we were 15 years old, and you know, it's just there. We were roommates, you know, when we got here, and he knows that I'm always have his best interest at heart, and I'm always be genuine. You know, my love for him is just like he's my brother,
3: right,
6: and his family. So at the same time, I know Sapp's going to go. He's going to put that toe on the line. He's never going to cross it. He's never, ever going to cross it. And he's one of the most smartest individuals I've ever known. And he does not get a lot of credit.
5: He is smart.
3: He's very smart.
5: He's very
6: one
5: smart.
6: One of the smartest individuals, and I respect that. So, you know, he puts that, you know, he's going to put that, and he tell, I'm going to put that toe on the line, but I'm never going to cross it. And you talk about practice, one of the hardest workers in practice. Man, when he focused in on his craft, that was nobody better. And I had a front row seat for that for 8 years, playing behind him to see what greatness looked like. And at the same time, Sapp saw how hard I worked at being the best teammate possible.
3: Now, Derek, let me ask you a question.
6: I would give a lot of my time up personally to focus in on other guys. Whether, man, it's, you know, I'm always protect the innocent. But, yeah, man, it's times, man, I got in the car. I got a call from, you know, my contacts with our agencies here in town. Hey, you need to come get your teammate.
3: Right.
6: I get in the car, I go, I pick him up, I bring him.
4: Back in the day when good things like that happened.
6: A lot of things that I would continue to protect. But they saw the sacrifices that I was making to protect them. So back to the point, when a hard line needed to be drawn in the sand, when it got to the team and a voice needed to be heard, I earned that respect to stand up there and say what I need to say and expect them to follow.
3: Yeah, and like Brian said, in a time where you could still take a guy aside and it's not all over social media and you could talk to him like a brother and settle him down and maybe, you know, change course on whatever potentially he's doing. You know, the other thing is, and this isn't against anything your skill set, Derek, but it probably didn't hurt that, you know, Sapp needs to be double teamed a lot, and that probably helped you a little bit in being able to be free reign and be the side-to-side unbelievable fast linebacker that you were, is because you don't have a tackle necessarily scraping off on you, getting you, because they got to worry about the 99.
6: Mm-hmm. Oh, yeah. It was all about do your job. And it was certain things with sacrifices where, you know, the D-line, they were going to take on 600 pounds so we could be free to get them the third and long. Now it's time for them to go rush. And our job was to give them time, and we covering to give them time to get to the quarterback. So, yes, everything was, you know, sync and in motion, and it was beautiful music together. But, yes, we all knew we had a role to play in every defense that was called. And you had to get rid of those personal agendas for the defense to get success. Think about this. It's 20, 30 years later, and it's still a defense named after us.
3: Yeah. Tampa 2. Tampa 2. Everybody in the league's got a version of the Tampa 2. Yeah. Everybody does.
6: No one's talking Ravens 2000. No one's talking. I mean, we got a defense named after us.
3: Nobody's talking about the 66 Packers, right?
6: Yeah. No, I mean, but that's again the respect that we had and how we ran, you know, the defense. These teams that implement and all the coaches from those teams that went on to become head coaches.
3: Oh yeah, the coaching tree. Oh yeah, Tony has an unbelievable.
6: Yes.
3: So Derek, let me ask you a question. Out of all the running backs, because that's the guy that you most likely hit, unless it was a tight end or a wide receiver but you know, most of the time you're dealing with running backs, who was the one dude that you're like, oh God, this is guy's such a load. Like, oh my God, he brings it. Like, you know, the Earl Campbell of the back in the, oh, the Walter Paytons. Like, who was that guy
4: Dennis.
3: For you?
5: No, probably, it wasn't. It was Barry Sanders. They couldn't catch him.
6: Barry was one. Barry
5: frustrated the off defense every time.
6: Yes, Barry, he's still running down Dale Mabry, man. No one touches. But personally, my favorite matchup, because he made me better, because I had to be on my every point of my game, was Marshall Faulk. I love going against Marshall Faulk, because he was by far my toughest matchup. But every skill set that he had on offense, I had on defense, and it was always a chess match. I loved playing him because I knew I had to be on it every single down, man. And again, just the respect that I have for his game, especially in those Rams offenses, man. He was an issue that I had to deal with a lot.
3: and of course, you know, I'm going to ask about, you know, my guy Brett Favre, and I know you played God for many, many years when you guys were in the same division. You played twice a year. So, by the way, I do have your record versus the Packers. Are you familiar, Derek? I'm not very good.
6: If you're saying you have it, I know it's in your favor.
3: It's you went 8-10 versus you personally went 8-10 versus the Packers. How was that old hillbilly gunslinger? Like, what was he like to defend as a linebacker?
6: Oh, I love playing Brett. Man, this is the first time I had a quarterback talk noise to us. I was like, man, what you? And this was 95 when we were, you know, the opening game of Coach Dungy's tenure. I mean, there, you know, I say you because you're a Packer fan. You guys are blowing us out like 21 or something. And he's just talking noise. I'm like, Brett Favre, just shut up and win the game.
3: Yeah, kill us.
6: Yeah, he was a pleasure. He talked noise, not to me, obviously talked noise. He talked noise to everybody, but that just – how competitive he was. And as we started to get better and started to beat your Packers, he knew we'd earn that right, man. It became a respect going against him every time. And, man, he was fun. He was fun to play. We knew he would give us opportunities to get a turnover or, you know, take advantage of a situation that we had to, like we say, Brett's going to throw two or three. We have to come down with him. If we don't, he's going to come back and throw two or three more that's going to kill us.
3: You actually you're one of the very few guys I've ever spoke with that got an opportunity. You never played one on one with him because he was on defense. But was it a pleasure to watch Reggie White? As a student of the game.
6: Oh yes, man, absolutely. You know, when, you know, against us when he played the Packers, man, the guy blocked a punt on fourth down. I mean, that changed the game. One of the wins we thought we was going to get, Reggie White blocks a punt. You guys get the ball. Dorsey Levins completes a screen. Field goal kicker kicks a field goal, beats us. Reggie White was a joy. As a matter of fact, he come down for my golf tournament in my early years with my foundation. He never played golf. He just wanted to come down and hang out with guys. And I was one of the very few, through Hardy Nickerson, have a chance to meet Reggie White and have a relationship with him.
3: Derek Brooks on the phone. Derek, I know you got to get going, but Derek,
5: let's talk about a couple of his charities.
3: Well, yeah, I'm going to talk about his charity, and
4: USF Bull, and go Bulls, Mr. Brooks, and thank you for all you're doing as COO. But I got to ask you to please block any 850 area code that may be calling you over the next few months, because I know FSU is sniffing up the Derek Brooks tree right now, aren't they?
3: To coach?
4: No, they just fired their AD.
3: And, athletic director. Well, Derek, hold on. We're just going to flat out ask you. Don't even get mad at us. You know how I am. If FSU called you up to be the AD, would you take the interview?
5: He's not going to answer that.
6: Of course I'm not going to answer that.
5: He's too smart for that, Bubba.
4: But congratulations on selling out the 67 suites and luxury boxes at the USF, new USF Stadium. I know that's probably what you've been doing the last year.
6: Yes. Yes, it has. Man, big momentum over here with Rob Higgins and myself when we first, you know, walked in the door, you know, getting Brian Hartline as our head coach of football. A lot of people didn't think we could pull that off. So that was our first big move, if I want to call it upset, in college sports. We were able to do it because a lot of people had him taking one of these SEC jobs from Ohio State. But him deciding to come here, us building this brand new stadium, the impact that it has had and what it's going to keep us on that trajectory, as we, you know, been very bold in saying, you know, we have aspirations, you know, to be the best partner in our conference by all stretch of the imagination with the American. At the same time, we do have our eye on becoming a P4 school, and we're going to earn the right to do that. But, yes, I love my Seminoles, and, you know, who knows how that situation is going to want to shake out. But to the point right now, I am dialed in here at USF and just trying to continue to earn my stripes, man, and walk the same steps as Mr. Leroy Selman, continue to build on what he started here.
3: Leroy was basically the earlier version of you, and you're carrying on his legacy. And, man, you know, there's not another athlete that's ever played in any professional organization, whether it's hockey, baseball, or football, that's more highly regarded, highly decorated than this gentleman right here. He's just you can't even say anything bad about him because he doesn't do anything wrong.
4: No, one of his daughters, good luck to Dania in her senior season there with Coach Erickson and the softball team. I hope that they continue to improve and do what they're doing.
6: They're going to keep building on last year's success, man. Major tournament came up, you know, one series short there. And, you know, Coach E. Fields, man, he has a team now that can get to Oklahoma City.
5: Were you working with the Lightning a little bit over the last couple of years, too?
6: Yes. Yes, I was there.
3: He works for everybody. You know, the only thing you got to do, you got to run for mayor. Yeah. You got to run for mayor.
6: Hey, I worked that with Mr. Vinnick and Steve Griggs and the Lightning for 15 years, and it was hard leaving there to come here. But as Mr. Vinnick, you know, sat down and you know, I visited with him, he was like, hey, you know, in terms of what you've been doing in this community and touching all these youth and these young people, this is the final area where you've not had an opportunity to do on a day-to-day basis. You've worked with elementary kids through your foundation, middle school, you got your high school, but now young adulthood and this job now gives me a chance to influence kids at this level. And like I said, when I left there last November, man, it was bittersweet. But absolutely, I still love those guys. Obviously, the Lightning partnership is up under my scope of work here, so I get a chance to still see them quite a bit.
3: Well, that's a good resume builder as well. Talk about an unbelievable successful. I mean, you mentioned Jeffrey Vinnick, man. What a good dude to come into this town, take that franchise over to now, you know, one of the most elite franchises in the NHL. You can't say enough. Well,
4: it's beyond that. He transformed downtown Tampa.
6: Yeah,
4: that's what Derek Brooks is. He's transformative, right? Yep. The Brooks DeBartolo School and just the Buccaneers. He transformed the Buccaneers.
5: He's
4: transforming USF along with Rob Higgins.
3: Why don't we just make him mayor? God,
5: he should be king of all Florida.
3: We need to do something around here. King of Tampa.
4: I'm telling you right now, he has my vote because he can bring people together. He has vision. He has charisma.
3: He's just a good dude.
4: All the way back to the United Way commercial back in the day, Derek.
3: My favorite
4: commercial.
5: That's my favorite song.
3: I got to play it before. Well, I'll play it after.
6: I was expecting Dan to throw that one in, but he...
4: Who's our favorite football player?
3: Hold on. Who's our favorite football player? I can't even have it now. I'll play
4: Mr.
3: it later.
4: Mr. Derek Brooks, and then he makes him go all through the staff. Now, at the time, you only had three All-Pros, but you ended up with five. but you were quick to correct that young man that it was three.
3: Right before we leave here, hold on, stand by. Let me just play it real fast here. Hold on.
8: This is Derek Brooks of the Tampa Bay Buccaneers. He supports the United Way. He has a way with kids.
9: Okay, who wants to sing my favorite song?
10: Good. Yeah. Who's my favorite player? Mr. Derek Brooks.
11: 152 tackles.
12: 36 assists. 2 times All-Pro.
9: How many?
12: 3 times All-Pro.
9: Better. Let's start again.
3: And you know, Derek, that's so not you. You're the least narcissistic guy in the world, but it's just that's what makes it so funny is because it's, you know, it's completely opposite of how you really are, bro.
9: Yes, it was. That jingle is, you know, end up being, again, voted number one in sports or whatever. But people, at least once a week, someone says that. And to me, it's all about them just respecting the work of myself and my partners here in this community, continuing to try to make it better. And again, it's so humbling to hear it. It's so funny every time I see it. But I'm just one vessel of a lot of people believing in my vision of just trying to make Tampa Bay and the Bay Area better.
3: We'll let him go. Derek Brooks, the COO, Chief Operating Officer of all USF Athletics. If money was no object, you couldn't hire a better person than this, my friend.
4: Well, get your seat deposit in now. General seating deposits just opened up.
9: Open up yesterday.
4: Yep.
3: Well, what website's that, Brian? Would it be usffootball.com?
4: 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Open it up with Louisville.
3: Yeah.
9: Next year. The countdown is on.
5: So, congratulations.
3: Listen, Derek, as you have updates on things that you're doing with your charity or USF Bulls or whatever you need any time that we can help you out, please don't hesitate to ask, my friend.
9: Well, thanks for that open invitation, and there's a few things coming up. I'll connect with Dan, and we'll get back on and talk about it. I appreciate you guys.
3: Appreciate you, Derek.
4: You're the best, Mr. Brooks.
3: You have a good one, bud.
5: Thank you, Derek.
9: All right, take care, guys.
3: Thank you. Bye-bye now. Man, what a good dude. I love that guy. He's the best. He's the best. He's the best.
5: One of the best human beings that walks the face of the earth.
3: I mean,
5: honestly, he's never been a hypocrite. He's never done anything bad.
3: No.
5: All he has is love for his brothers and his community and people that aren't as successful or fortunate as him. He's helped.
3: We did get him to admit that the only person that could control SAP was him. Right.
5: Yeah.
3: I mean, I think he said there was a couple times where somebody called him and told him to go pick up SAP. And
4: he's a husband, a father, raised 4 incredible kids. One's currently playing at USF. The other played at Florida State football.
3: Listen, he's got his own high school.
4: He's got his own. I mean, he's just the man.
3: He's got his own high school. Listen, that's next. I mean,
4: $20 from David LaKing.
3: Listen, Derek Jeter doesn't have his own. I'm talking about some of the most iconic sports figures in the world. I don't know that even Tom Brady has a high school.
4: You know who's following?

0: about the man in any way, shape, or form, from asking for an autograph to taking a picture to, I've even known people that have waited on him before at the golf course, and he's an unbelievable tipper as far as, like, he's just very, he's got his own high school that he went with Eddie DeBartolo. He's got his own foundation. He's now the chief operating officer, and I'm, Brian,
1: I forgot
0: right.
1: to tell him his new nickname is Tampa Bay's Dolly.
0: And he's you know, I forgot to get into that with him.
2: Yeah. Jesus had more criticism.
0: Yeah, there's more
2: Derek Brooks. Jesus, there's more dirt on Jesus than there is Derek Brooks.
0: In Tampa, Florida, Jesus is more polarizing than Derek Brooks.
2: Yep.
0: I'm just telling you. Derek Brooks might have a bigger backing of than Jesus does.
2: He's going to sit at Jesus' right hand.
1: I mean, I think even Gator fans love Derek Brooks.
0: Oh, they do.
1: Just, you know, listen, that's I'm a
0: Packer fan, and I have nothing but
1: You don't have to bring up that his all-time record against the Packers 8-10, man. That's cold.
2: That's a dick move.
0: That's Bubba, though. That's on brand.
1: I know.
2: Yeah, par for the course.
1: Yeah.
0: In his 2000 Christmas Eve, he was horrible. He only had two tackles that game. I don't know if you heard or not. No, that was when it was negative 15. Only validating his Notre Dame. I'm not coming here because it's too cold story.
2: Yeah,
0: he'd have
2: never made it to the pros.
1: Only you would have a all-time Hall of Fame run. Be like, remember that game you did really bad? I do. It sticks out to me so much.
0: It was Christmas Eve of 2000.
1: Of course he remembers it. The guy relived every play in that Reggie White blocked the punt, and then this guy ran it in on us. I mean, the guy, it haunts him because he's such a competitor and a champion.
0: Derek, if you're listening, I'm sorry. I'm just trying to be real. Bringing a little heat, a little fun ship, you know, a little fun deal. I will tell you this, though. You never heard us write a song about Derek Brooks.
2: Nope.
0: We had Dilfer sucks, Samwise sucks, getting sappy with it. If I were Sap, Chidi Ohana too. This is Ty J. Armstrong, and I got two jet skis and four white bitches, and you don't, bitch.
1: What was the other one? 80 ways to lose with Dilfer.
0: Oh, yeah. 50 ways to lose with Dilfer.
1: Just throw a pick in the back.
0: Yeah. Just throw a pick, Nick.
1: Yeah.
0: You know. So anyway,
1: can you believe though that you guys were such trolls? You're like, Dilfer sucks and we want Zaire. Eric Zaire. Are you kidding me?
0: Dilfer sucks and we want Zaire. Now, can you imagine though, if you're Trent Dilfer and you know, at that time, one out of every three men that were listening to the radio, were listening to to 98 Rock morning show. And so all these players, Dan, you probably went through some of it. These players would come in for their morning practice, having listened to, you know,
2: oh, they listened on the way in.
0: And then all the guys would rib him, be like, Trent, Bubba's got a new song for you.
2: Mm-hmm.
0: You know, Dilfer sucks and we want Zaire.
1: It was a good song.
2: You were on their radar, Bubba. Absolutely on their radar. Everyone from the coach to the general manager to all the players to the equipment guys, they all
0: know who I am.
2: They all know
0: and I never, ever, ever, ever, ever said a bad word, spoke a bad word, insinuated a bad word, or ever had any type of parody element with regards to Derek Brooks.
1: Well, did I tell you about the time I was next to Derek and I asked him for a picture and he said, I don't flick, bitch?
0: No.
1: Because it wasn't him. That's Warren Sapp.
3: Bubba the Love Sponge? Hell yeah.
4: I love them all, man. They're all great.
5: The Bubba the Love Sponge show returns after these words.

0: But you know what? When I look at that crowd, though, I don't see a bunch of Mexicans. I see a bunch of white kids with skateboards and masks on and girls that look like they were just at the Hamas rally last week in Colombia. These are professional anarchists that don't even know why they're there. You'll see Antifa stuff in the back. You'll see Hamas stuff in the back. These people are just there to create chaos. And so when you look at what they're doing to the city versus what the actual goal of the public rounding up of the people is, they're trying to save the community. And the irony is, the people affected the worst are the people who live in the black and brown communities where these illegal immigrants are taking their jobs, raping their children and wives, and killing their fathers and their brothers.
1: And stealing their stuff.
0: And that's not happening in the communities of these people who have their flags up that are protesting. They're not dealing.

0: with the negative consequences of illegal immigration with people that were known. And what we're still going after is there were hundreds of thousands of known murderers, sex traffickers, sex rapists, pedophiles, child pornography people that we know, human traffickers, hundreds of thousands of them. They're trying to get them. Is that okay?
1: That's who we're seeking first.
2: It abused the LAPD in terms during a civil unrest under 18 U.S.C. 231. We can prosecute federally people who assault state law enforcement officers with a maximum of 5 years in prison, and we are going to do it. We are going to prosecute them federally. If California won't protect their law enforcement, we will protect the LAPD and the sheriff's office out there. Not only that, we have 9 open cases right now and more to come on assaulting federal officers. The Molotov cocktail cases that you've seen, we've charged one, more to come, 3 outstanding. The looters, you saw they began to loot last night, going into 7-Elevens, going into drugstores. Typically, you don't charge those. We do under federal law now. Under the Hobbs Act, we are charging robbery. You loot a business in California, you are looking at maximum of 20 years in prison.
0: She's a badass.
2: On a federal law enforcement officer, no more. As President Trump said, you spit, we hit. Get ready. If you spit on a federal law enforcement officer, we are going to charge you with a crime federally. You are looking at up to 5 years maximum in prison.
1: Woo!
3: Yeah. You know, I always talk about, Bubba, that there's two purposes to punishing people. One is to have a punishment, and the other one's a chilling effect on the people to prevent people from doing it again. That's the whole purpose of capital crimes. It's not just to kill the person that murdered somebody. It's also to say to the public that
1: to deter.
3: Exactly. If you do something as heinous as this, you're going to go to jail and you may die.
1: So anyway, Tampa tried to have their little protest yesterday.
4: It was pretty big, though, Bubba.
1: What?
4: It was big.
1: For real.
4: They said there might have been up to 100 people combined.
1: And they said, I heard there were 36 lesbians
5: Dude,
1: there.
5: Who's doing a protest on a Monday, man?
1: I heard there were 36 lesbians, and they're the same people that were...
3: without jobs.
1: They were the same 36 lesbians that were doing River to the Sea. They got basically the same chant. They really can't even change it up more.
3: Yep.
1: And it was a complete joke.
4: Yeah.
1: It was a complete joke. There was no arrests. It was peaceful. Now, you know what? I'm going to show you the Tampa protests from yesterday. And guess what? It was peaceful because guess what? These people know that Chad Cronister and that the city of Tampa PD, they're not putting up with any crap. You throw something at a cop car, you're going face down on the concrete. So this is the way protesting is supposed to go. I'm going to play it for you next. Tampa felt as if they had to get involved in this. You know, every city, I guess, has their own little protest with this whole thing. And Tampa is the way people need to protest. Nobody got hurt. There was no fires. No cops got spit at.
5: Yeah, but nobody knew it happened.
1: Yeah, but I'm just saying.
5: This is the real thing.
1: This is peaceful protesting.
5: But if it's peaceful, Bubba, and nobody knows it's happening, does a protest actually happen?
3: It's like a tree falling in the woods.
1: Like a tree falling in the woods.
5: Yes.
1: We'll get into that next.
6: If you liked that segment, then you'll definitely like the new redesigned BubbaArmyHQ.com. We'll be back to the Bubba the Love Sponge show after this.

0: 9979 for the thumbs up. I think we're going to hit it.
1: Yeah, we should be good.
0: We should be good. Yesterday was right down to the wire. Hello, you're on the air.
2: Hey, good morning from Long Island, fellas. Bubba, I just wanted your take on three things really quick, and then I'll jump up. The first is, how do you expect people to follow law and order when the president obviously does whatever he wants every day and doesn't follow any law and order? The second thing is, how is this different? You know, they murdered the Capitol police officers during the insurrection riots. So why are they dropping the hammer on these people that are doing the same thing? You know, and those people essentially walked. And the third thing is, California is a sanctuary city. So this is the problem people have with it. And, you know, I've been a fan of yours for so long, but I don't know when you became like, just I believe what you're going to tell me thing, because it's not just people that are illegal they're taking. There are people that have work visas that have been here for 10 years, like that pay taxes. Just because they're telling you, oh, this person's a criminal, you know, they can tell you whatever they want. And in order to take whoever they want and do whatever they're doing, they don't follow any laws or red tape or anything.
0: Okay, tell me what, let me know when you want me to answer.
2: Okay, no, yeah, that's
0: all right.
2: It.
0: All right, now, but I want you to stay on the line. I want you to hear this.
2: Yeah, of course.
0: First of all, fundamentally, whether you like the guy or not, I think he's a better choice than the other choice. One.
2: Okay, that's not the question.
0: Hold on. It fundamentally comes down to that. That's what we're going through right now. We're going through a Donald Trump era that you feel the guy feels he's above the law. He can do what he wants. I don't necessarily disagree with you, but I think it was. I did not interrupt you. I did not interrupt you.
2: I got you.
0: You had three things. I let you say every one of them. I kept my mouth shut, and Jay's pouncing went on number two, and I'm going to let him have it. But are you going to let me again?
2: Yeah, absolutely. I'm sorry. I apologize.
0: Thank you. Let's have some decorum here. One, your question was, how can you sit here and sit back and let the leader of our country, the president of the United States, pretty much feel that he's above the law and he can do whatever he wants? My answer to that is, you could be right in some instances. I feel that he does act like that a little bit at times, but it's a far better choice than what the other option was. Two, I'm going to let Jay answer that because he specifically said, oh, I'd love to answer that one. And if you remember Jay, what that sure. question was.
3: I remember, but the first one was, how can you support what Trump's doing with the lawlessness of Trump? And so what I would say is, Trump has followed every order that has come from every judge, and he has not failed to follow any of them. And so the premise of your question is flawed. He's done nothing illegal at all. What's happened is a bunch of judges, rogue judges in little local jurisdictions, have done these orders that go for the entire nation, trying to impede upon the executive's branch to protect our country, which is exclusively an executive branch issue. With regard to question number two, what cop was murdered on January 6th? I'll answer it. None. There were no cops murdered on January 6th. There was a person murdered on January 6th, Ashley Babbitt. Federal government just settled a case for her for $5 million this week. She was an unarmed woman who was walking through the Capitol. Didn't look like L.A. There was no fires. There was none of that going on. People walk through. I don't condone breaking windows, assaulting cops. But I also don't condone throwing the book at people and making them go to jail for years for having a peaceful protest.
0: Now, so J6 was
3: that's
0: not
3: number
0: a peaceful.
3: Two. There was wasn't not, a single
0: but it
3: cop
0: wasn't, but it
3: that was murdered.
0: But it wasn't.
3: None.
0: It wasn't a peaceful protest. It was a.
3: No.
0: It was a protest.
3: It was outside
0: that got out of hand.
3: Yep.
0: And I understand that. But no cop. Please understand that no police officers died in that. There was a woman that did die, but that wasn't a peaceful protest. And I don't agree with what they did there.
3: Nor do I.
0: Okay. So
3: nor do I. But so the murder. There were no murders of cops. A cop died a day later from a heart issue. Another guy committed suicide. And so there's not a single person that was charged with murder of a police officer because it didn't happen.
0: And then third.
3: Number three. How can you... You know, some of the people that are being removed are not criminals. They pay taxes and they shouldn't be removed. If they violated the law and they have a deportation order... Tom Homan has made it very clear, if you live in a sanctuary state or city, don't hang out with criminal illegals, because if you're near them, you're going home too. He's put everybody on notice. I'm sorry you don't like the policies. If you're here for 10 years illegally, you've been violating the law for 10 years. So that's all three of those.
0: That's Jay and mostly my answer. And you know, like I think the deportation of these illegal immigrants that are here illegally is something that our country needs. We need to cleanse our country and get back to letting good people in our country that want to do good things, not people that have done bad things. I'm all for immigration.
3: My grandmother came across on a boat the legal way at a point in time where you had to have somebody that could sponsor you. You were not allowed to take off of the government teat. You had to be able to prove that you were able to work. If you had a sty in your eye, if you had hepatitis, if you had anything, you were going back. We didn't let in sick people. We didn't let in people that didn't have something to contribute to the country, because that's what the basis of legal immigration is. We welcome people who want to become American, assimilate, and contribute.
0: All right,
3: it's a
0: sir.
3: Merit-based society.
0: So we've blabbed on. What would you like? I mean, well, your option now to close this out before I move to my next story.
2: That I also want to say, I don't agree with the riots or the destruction. I think they look like clowns, like, you know, looting the stores. It's not the message. But I think the main problem is that the government's not listening. You know, they're going into sanctuary cities. They're not supposed to. That's illegal. Like,
0: no,
2: that's against.
0: No, it's not.
2: Yeah, they can't go into sanctuary
0: it's not,
2: cities.
0: It's not, a sanctuary city is not law. A sanctuary city is a title that a politician has given that particular city, whether it be the mayor, whether it be a governor. It's not a law. A sanctuary city or a state is not a law. It is a title that's been given by a politician high enough to denote that title. It's not law.
3: Well, it can be at times, but even when it is law, it's in violation of federal law. So, like, abortion laws were in violation of federal law.
0: You know what, sir?
3: That's the whole thing.
0: You know what, sir? Do you know what this whole thing? Hold on. I gotta go. But I think we will agree. Shut up! God damn it! Shut up! I think we will agree that all of this stems from the polarization of politics. They have divided us so badly, and we are at each other's necks at every turn of the way, that's the problem. They have pitted us against each other, and we don't even know. You can't even be in the middle. You're either on one team or another, and you fight like hell for both team for your team. It's ridiculous, the state of politics, the volatility of our country right now. It's just, we can't agree on nothing, and it's I've never seen it this volatile or bad in my entire life.
2: All right. Well, even if we disagree, I love you guys. I'll always be a fan till I die, and Bubba Army, and love you guys.
0: Thank you. Appreciate you. God, I hate when people try to... I try to completely let them say their stuff, but then when I start talking... It's like their earpiece doesn't work.
1: Sometimes they don't. They just talk.
0: This is how you protest, ladies and gentlemen.
4: Hey, no ICE, no KKK, no racism.
0: Now, if you will look, there's not a fire. There's not anybody in the road impeding traffic.
5: There's nobody there.
1: Come on, Seth.
0: I'm just saying, Seth. If you're going to protest, this is how. Maybe we're down on numbers a little bit.
5: We're down on numbers. We don't have one vehicle to set on fire. We got nothing.
0: No, that's not how. This is how you protest. And you know what? Protests in your city probably look the same, because your police agency and your sheriff and your mayor and your state and the head of police don't screw around, and they're not a bunch of snowflake ass woke bitches that are going to allow their agency to get pushed around. The people in Tampa know, it gets around real fast that Chad Cronister and the head of the Tampa PD and Grady Judd and our governor is not going to, if this girl right here, I don't know if this is a girl or not, but if this person right here went and tried to set a bunch of stuff on fire, she would be tackled to the ground and arrested. This is peaceful protesting.
4: Hey, no ICE, no KKK, no racist USA. No ICE, no KKK, no racist USA.
0: No KKK, no USA, ICE. I don't know what the hell they're saying.
4: No ICE.
0: So then that one kind of lost its luster, Lummy. So they change it up and go to a different one. You ready?
1: Yes.
0: Here's what happened, though. These people gather around. They're anti-ICE. Well, then some people across the street gathered around, and they were pro-ICE.
5: Oh, no.
0: Yeah.
5: Oh,
0: well,
4: no hate. No ICE in our state. No fear. No hate.
0: Now, honest to God, I see 1, 2, 3, 4, 5, 6, 7, 8.
4: No ICE in our state.
1: Bubba, it was 105 degrees yesterday.
0: Okay.
6: No, too hot to protest.
0: I mean, look.
4: Say it proud and say it clear.
0: Immigrants are welcome here.
4: Say it loud, say it clear. Immigrants are welcome here.
0: Say it pride and say it clear. Immigrants are welcomed here. How many of these people have to deal with immigrants?
3: See what I'm saying? They don't live in those communities.
0: Carolwood Karen here doesn't, I mean, you know, maybe the immigrant cuts her lawn. I don't know.
3: Beta Bob.
4: Say it loud, say it clear. Immigrants are welcome here.
0: They should actually send this to L.A. and say, this is how you protest.
3: This is what democracy looks like.
0: If you people in L.A. want to protest in this manner, no throwing rocks, no starting fires, no impeding traffic, not having to bring the horses out. I don't even see any cops there. They're not even worried about it.
5: I think they drove by it and saw that it was nothing to worry about.
3: They did drive by it.
0: Unit 5 to Unit 6, just go ahead and stay there back there at the shop. There ain't nothing over here. We've been by 5 times. We're trying to get them to throw something. We're really, really itching to throw somebody out of the ground. We can't find nothing.
5: We'll be doing lunch at Sweet Tomatoes if you guys just want to give us a buzz if anything happens.
0: We'll be doing lunch at Sweet Tomatoes.
3: Keep an eye out for the table at Sweet Tomatoes.
0: The cops even set up some cones for them. See the cones?
3: Yep.
0: Cops set the cones up for them and everything.
4: This is what democracy looks like.
0: Looks like about 81 lesbians on their lunch break. And then they applaud themselves. Look what we and listen. And none of them accomplished anything.
1: Well, Bubba,
0: one of them accomplished anything.
1: I sent you one too from another angle where, when the light would turn red, they would walk out into the crosswalk and wave their flags and sit in the crosswalk. And then when the light turned green, they walked off
0: again.
5: That's nice.
3: That is nice.
0: You know what? That is genuinely protesting.
1: Yeah, because if you watch the light signal,
0: protesting with a purpose. Ready?
3: Oh, there's Trump guys on that side. Look.
1: Yeah. See, there's
0: Trump guys on this side. Yeah.
4: Stop the ICE right now! We want justice!
0: You said help! I feel like it's two high school teams that are hollering back, you know. Yeah. We got spirit, how about you? Spirit, how about you? We got spirit, how about you?
3: That's exactly, it's like a pep rally.
4: We want justice! You say help!
1: Now they're going to see how they get off the crosswalk.
0: Yeah, they're very courteous.
1: Yes.
0: Okay, it's time for us to get off the crosswalk. These poor cars got to get to work.
1: Yep.
7: Now you're fat.
0: Oh my God. And you're fat.
3: I
0: kind of want to go down there, Seth, and get on that side of the deal where I can start yelling insults to people.
3: Tuttle in there, dude.
0: Hey, you're fat.
5: You need a flag?
0: So, look, listen, this is more Tampa protesting. And look, cops, they got the pylons all, you know, laid out for them.
3: Those cones would be on fire in L.A., man.
7: We're actually seeing a handful of Tampa police officers make their way down here right outside City Hall, where these protesters have been since about 3 this afternoon. You can see the prevailing message on this sign here. They are protesting. They say they're in solidarity.
0: Stop ICE raids.
7: ...with the folks protesting in California and protesting to stop ICE raids. And as you said, protesting in California.
0: Now, you tell me what this bitch has ever done in life. Besides eat. No king secret police.
1: No effing.
0: No effing secret police.
5: I think with her, Bubba, I'm guessing that if she's looking for love, she wants to keep her options open. Right. And I think that's why you have
0: immigrant.
5: To keep...
0: Only an immigrant like the big girls.
5: You can't limit yourself to...
0: Right. Just, she could get it, she could almost get instant citizenship to a filthy immigrant.
3: I mean, she's taking $12 million off her...
0: You know, Seth, I think I agree with you. I think she might have the right to be down there. She's looking for some love.
5: Yeah, keep them in the
7: protesting
5: country.
7: Protesting to stop ICE raids. And as you said, there have been tensions raised. A lot of it has been chanting and protesting like this, but there have been tensions raised when folks
0: because the Trumpsters are over here, look.
7: Across the street.
0: I think there might be more.
7: Across the street, there were some pro-Trump counter-protesters. There were shouting matches, getting in the face of each other. Even some pushing and shoving that we saw just about 20 minutes ago. That was the extent of it, though.
0: Because you know why? Yeah. Because if anybody gets a little too froggy, they're Chad Cronisters and the boys will have them right down eating cement. Am I not right? Yep. That's why not a one of them is trying to start a fire, throw a rock, do nothing. They've established they will arrest your ass in Tampa.
7: Full of Tampa police officers make their way down right outside their main headquarters here where this is happening. Now, many of these protesters are also protesting what Florida's partnership is with federal ICE. Florida leads the nation, really, in these close partnerships with both state and local police agencies assisting ICE in the deportation effort.
8: The state of Florida will be safer and secure as a result.
0: This is the difference between having a governor like what we have, which I'm not necessarily, I have...
3: Been very critical.
0: I've been very critical of this guy. I have. But he's not going to let any of this nonsense happen, whereas Gavin Newsom has completely lost control of his state. You can say what you want about Florida. You can be critical of DeSantis, but everything's under control right now. There's no cop cars that are burning. There's nobody that are loitering. There's nobody breaking into 7-Elevens. There's nobody getting hurt and shot with rubber bullets, including journalists. There's nothing.
8: Result of this legislation.
7: Governor Ron DeSantis saying that in February before signing new laws aimed at assisting the Trump administration's mass deportation plan.
9: So we saw an opportunity to have a much different relationship with the federal government.
7: Compared to other states, Florida now has a much closer one. Some state law enforcement officers have been sworn in to conduct immigration raids on their own, and all 67 county sheriffs, local and campus police departments have signed agreements to work alongside ICE and conducting arrests. Operation Tidal Wave last month led to more than 1,100 of people with deportation orders and outstanding warrants.
0: Anyway, I mean, that's how we were talking about
3: that deportation Tidal Wave thing.
0: This is the lobby of Trump Plaza yesterday in New York.
10: Bring them back!
3: Come on.
10: Bring them back!
0: Bring them back.
3: Yeah.
0: Bring them back. People that I guess they've already corralled up. They got their mug shots, and they're saying, bring them back. How about we bring them back and drop them off right off of your front step?
11: This is the New York City Police.
0: Oh, yeah. Listen to this. They got a recorded message telling you they're going to yoke you up. Watch.
11: Department, you are occupying these premises unlawfully. And
0: Lummy, that's all I got to see for me to tell Seth, grab your book bag. We're out of here, buddy.
1: Yeah, we're out of here now.
0: When I see this guy who has 14 hand ties and one of them's going on me, Seth, let's get the hell out of here, okay?
11: Without permission, I'm ordering you to leave these premises now. If you refuse to leave...
0: It only takes one playing of that recording for me to hit up the escalator, Lummy, like I'm going to some other store.
11: You may be subject to arrest.
0: See, so I'm thinking if you get up at any time before they start coming at you, you're going to be okay.
3: Oh, you're good.
0: If you get up and start making your way to the here to the double doors, or I think there's an escalator that goes up to the next level. I think if you get up and distance yourself from this, you're going to be okay.
3: I'm here to get one of those Taco Bell bowls that Trump had on Cinco de Mayo.
0: Yeah, I think they give you plenty of opportunity. They give you plenty of opportunity not to get arrested.
11: This is the New York City Police Department. You're occupied.
0: I'd be like, hey, let's go down to this store.
1: Yeah, let's get out of here.
0: No, hold on. Better yet, let's go up this escalator and get the hell out of here.
3: Look at the people again, buddy. What? Where do they look at the makeup of the people?
0: Yeah.
5: Well, look at the older people. They were the cops.
3: There's a bunch of liberals who don't live here. Illegal immigrants.
0: That's okay. They all got $84 George Soros checks anyway.
12: If you want to deep dive into the Bubba the Love Sponge show from the past, go to BubbaArmyHQ.com. We'll be back after these words.

0: and thumbs up over on YouTube. Appreciate you. If you're watching us on Rumble, make sure you follow. It's follow.
1: Yeah, it's follow also.
0: Make sure you follow us. Like to hit 10K on that deal relatively soon. Before I leave, we're going to probably be a little bit late, but, you know, ABC, the headlines reads, this is ABC National. Acts of a dictator. Newsom lashes out at Trump after the arrest threat. But then again, it looks like they, you know, ABC shows in a fair type of way, all the upheaval and how just volatile it is in Los Angeles. And it almost validates maybe the 700 to 900 Marines that are headed that way, the National Guard that's already there. So and then I think this is the report, Lummy, that shows the horses with the fish aquariums on their eyes.
2: Yes. But watch, they will blame it on Trump. They will show it all, but somehow they're going to blame the whole thing on Trump.
3: Rage trigger rage on the streets of.
0: See, now if you look at that,
2: right?
0: To me, that does not look peaceful. To me, that does not look like your department, your state, and Newsom / Bass-led department, people employed by the state of California, you're not handling things.
3: Of Los Angeles cars set on.
0: By the way, that's a Los Angeles SUV police vehicle.
1: And they're stuck under the overpass.
0: Which is causing the bridge to potentially be, you know, collapse.
3: Cops in on horseback. Good afternoon, everyone. I'm Kira Phillips, and now military stuff.
0: Hold on. Look,
3: Kyle Ford.
0: Look at the horses in the fish aquariums.
3: Is used against the protesters. President Trump says it'll be a great thing if California's governor, Gavin Newsom, is arrested amid.
0: Yeah, it probably helps him with tear gas. Probably also helps him, you know, if the looters are throwing stuff and it hits him in the eye, you know,
2: for sure.
3: Growing protests against his immigration policies. Trump talking to reporters just a moment ago.
4: Gavin Newsom he's daring Tom Holman to come and arrest him. Should he do it?
5: I would do it if I were Tom. I think it's great. Gavin likes the publicity, but I think it would be a great thing. He's done a terrible job.
3: And now Governor Newsom is firing back at Trump, saying the president called.
0: Listen, man, Newsom already screwed the pooch on the wildfires, and I think he's screwing the pooch on this.
3: Calls for his arrest is unmistakably a step toward authoritarianism. From the White House to LA.
0: Again, so they showed you like some really bad, bad scenarios that are happening in L.A., but they're going to call Trump an authoritarianism.
1: Did you hear what she said, though?
0: What?
1: She said Trump called for his arrest.
3: Hey, tensions running high.
0: Well, that is. I mean, I don't know, man. I think everybody. Question. Yeah, I mean,
3: to respond to Trump taking over California's National Guard without Governor Newsom even approving it. That move marking the first time a president has overruled a governor to do that since the civil rights movement 60 years ago. The city swept up in a force that you haven't seen since federal immigration authorities began a series of these sweeps Friday, arresting more than 100 people. Our Melissa Dawn is there on the scene in L.A. Also joining me are Christian Cordero and contributor and former NYPD Chief of Detectives Robert Boyce. So,
0: right,
3: Melissa,
0: so
3: tell us what's happening on the streets.
0: Let's see how these people break it down.
3: Right now.
0: Meanwhile, by the way, she's got three cars that are completely 100% burnt down to the ground.
1: Holy cow.
0: Like you can't
2: rims
0: even.
2: Rims are there.
0: Yeah.
6: Yes, Kira. So here in Los Angeles, it has been a quiet
0: morning. You can see four rims.
6: Morning, and more so, it has just been the aftermath, some cleanup crews that we're noticing now coming out. That is what we've seen. But the aftermath is these burned out cars. Of course, these are the Waymo vehicles. You see them just skeletons all charred up, five of them out here in a line. Now, at this point, we are expecting some protests. We're actually hearing some people just now that are coming into the street area. We're noticing a lot of people that are coming are covering their faces. They're wearing bandanas.
0: Alex Stein needs to be here, Lummy. He needs to be on a first plane to L.A.
1: That's right.
0: Now.
1: Yeah, he does.
0: You know
6: they're wearing masks. They're wearing hats. This crowd over here has some sunglasses on as well. We are expecting some rallies to get started shortly. So we're trying to see where exactly some people are going to be staging in because it's difficult. Parts of Los Angeles are blocked off here in the downtown area. We're right by Union Station. A big, big police presence. So if people are driving in, they're parking cars and really walking over right now.
3: So, Christiane, on what grounds is the White House suggesting it could actually arrest the governor of California?
0: I want to hear this.
7: Suggest is an operative word there. Border Czar Tom Homan said that it is illegal to harbor an undocumented immigrant and also to impede the efforts of law enforcement. So two things that they're kind of zeroing in on here. But when asked and pressed on whether the governor or L.A. Mayor Karen Bass or other elected officials who have been out in the streets protesting, whether they have actually crossed a line as far as the administration is concerned, there isn't much clarity there just yet. A lot of rhetoric back and forth, but Homan suggesting that what he is saying is simply a warning right now. There's no doubt, though, that this is escalating the tensions, not just on the streets, what you're seeing right there over the past couple of days, but certainly between the elected officials on both sides of the aisle, with the governor saying that this is an unmistakable...
0: Again, this is politics. A lot of this is politics. Most of this is politics.
7: We'll step towards authoritarianism, Kira.
3: So, Bob, earlier you told me that Newsom and Trump should keep the politics out of this, but...
0: Yeah, they should.
3: Clearly, that's not what is happening here.
8: No, I would say, gentlemen, we have a riot going on, and that's what we should be putting our resources to and our thoughts right now, instead of the back and forth. So this has to end now. I mean, we also have to get people in there to put this, keep people safe. I think during the daytime, they'll be fine. You're going to have grids all put out. You're not going to let people walk like they did yesterday. It's the evening, though. And now you have to start using words like curfew, if that's appropriate. That's how it's been done by the mayor. There's limited resources there, and it looks like it's fever pitch. So really, you have to layer that with as much help as you can. These National Guard troops, all they're going to do is protect, like they did in 2020 on George Floyd, public property, purposely the federal government property. And they'll be on bridges and subways and things like that, but they're not going to do an arrest roll. They won't. They'll pull back and let the LAPD do their job with other police departments that are coming in.
0: So, right. But will the LAPD do their job if the governor of their state has instructed their police or, you know, their superior, which at the end of the day, some of which could be the mayor, if they're telling them, hey, I want hands off. I want these guys to be able to do what they want to do. I mean, it's a big political power struggle, is it not? It's who's got the bigger D.
1: Yeah,
0: and in some instances it could be the governor and the mayor, and in some instances, you know, where Donald Trump gets involved federally, it's him.
9: I don't think when he's calling in the National Guard and then 500 or 700 Marines, I'm not sure the other side has a real chance.
0: I mean, they're saying though that they're only allowed to protect federal properties, and they're not allowed to go into the community. And I think that's single-handedly ICE.
2: Yeah, they can't
0: only
2: make arrests.
0: Only ICE can do that. I think the Marines and the National Guard can only protect buildings and federal holdings, I think.
2: And the police. They can protect the California police.
0: But if the California police, Jay, have been instructed to stand down, then what is there to protect?
2: And I don't know that they've been instructed that, because that would be potentially a violation of, you know, federal law. You know, so I think they're being very crafty in how they handle it.
0: I know it's a mess. Absolute mess. Just like Clement Cush will be. Promising you a mess. It always is. We'll do it about 40. Appreciate y'all. See you then.
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1: None of the pro wrestlers from America would go down there and wrestle. And then Carlos Colon, I think, started working with Vince in some way, shape, or form to get some wrestlers down there. But, you know, there was always kind of a black eye on the whole Puerto Rican, you know, Lummi, you know Mike, the Texas Hangman.
2: Yeah.
1: He was at the premiere.
2: Really?
1: Did you know that? I bet you didn't know that, Seth.
3: I saw the guy wearing the mask.
1: No, he didn't have the mask.
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0: brought in so late today. So sorry. Don't even have, like my first segment lined up, Lummy, as to what I'm going to go to. I know I got Tuttle there. Tuttle, you look good. How you feeling?
1: I'm feeling great today, Bubba. Thank you for asking.
0: How was your Winn-Dixie experience? Were you able to pull the nose up on that deal?
1: Oh, yeah. I was crying like a bitch in the frozen meat section, but I'm all good.
0: Like that almost sounds like a country song. Crying like a bitch in the frozen meat section. So, I mean, did nobody saw you, though, did they?
1: It's a small little town. I'm sure somebody saw me.
0: Yeah, I mean, you could just be like, I got some bad, you know, like my uncle died. And I was just, you know, you don't have to, like, really put it upon, like, it was you crying as a man.
2: Well,
0: it was you crying.
2: Have to explain himself to, you know?
0: Well, I mean, in case somebody saw him at bingo, because he runs the bingo deal. They're like, hey,
2: if
0: Pat,
2: a man
0: we saw you crying at Winn-Dixie.
3: Mind your own business, bitch. That's home.
0: If you're saying if a man can't cry, then what kind of man is he?
2: Well, if a man can't cry in Winn-Dixie, I mean, where's he supposed to cry?
0: True. Being in Winn-Dixie in itself is crying because you should be in Publix.
1: Better than being at an Aldi.
0: Oh, man. I've never been to an Aldi. But
1: oh, it's good.
0: I heard.
3: They're nice.
0: Are they really nice? Don't you have to bring your own bag and your own box?
1: Yes.
3: Yeah, but yes. I mean, Sprouts, I mean, you got to buy it. Like, you go to Sprouts, which is supposed to be like
0: Sprouts?
3: Upscale. It's like a smaller kind of Whole Foods.
1: Do you know the
3: you
1: quarter
3: have to buy
1: gimmick?
3: Your bag.
0: What do you mean the quarter gimmick?
3: Yeah.
1: So to get your cart at Aldi, you have to insert a quarter out of it just to get the cart to release. You get your quarter back. That's how they make people bring their carts back.
0: Oh, so you can get a push cart. Well, you can't go through a grocery store without having a push cart, right?
3: Well, it's a smaller type of store.
0: I know,
1: but if you're getting a lot of stuff, you gotta have a cart, though.
0: But hold on now. So do you put a quarter in, it spits out your cart, right?
1: Yes.
0: And you go through Aldi, and you buy your stuff. Mm-hmm. But then when you go check out at Aldi, they don't have any bags or nothing, do they?
1: No. You can, well, that's a gimmick. You can buy bags there. You can buy
3: for
1: their bags.
3: If,
1: yeah.
0: Quarter per bag?
3: Yeah. That's the same as Sprouts.
0: Okay, so, you know, if you took, like...
3: But you can bring your own bags to Aldi or to Sprouts.
0: Like those, like, canvas kind of bags that they make?
3: Yeah.
0: And you just kind of... Now, do they even have a guy packing it for you, or you got to pack your own? You know, like at Publix, there's a guy down at the end of the counter, and after she scans it, she slides it down, you know, to, like, the bigger area, and the guy's putting it in he asks you if you want paper or plastic. And you say, I always take plastic.
3: Of course.
0: It's probably worse for the environment. There's probably some fish that get stuck in it, but whatever.
1: Yeah, I hated the people that wanted both. When I worked at Winn-Dixie back in the day, they were like, they wanted paper and plastic.
0: What do you mean? Like those are just hoarders that are doing stuff at home with stuff.
1: But homeless people have figured out, though, sometimes people are like, screw it, it's only a quarter, and the homeless people will return the carts and grab the quarter.
0: Oh. So at Aldi, you know, you bag your own stuff up, or let's say that you pay them a quarter per bag, you get four bags, it's a buck, and then you go out to your car and you open the trunk or whatever, say Seth Ford Hemi opens the trunk up, put your groceries in there, and then I usually just sometimes just find the nearest curb and I curb my cart.
2: Oh man.
0: But you're supposed to if you take it back to the cart hopper, then it spits a quarter back out.
3: Yeah.
1: Yes.
0: For real?
1: Yes. That's how they get people to return the cart.
0: So what if you had
2: But if I wanted to keep the cart, then it pretty much only cost me a quarter?
3: Yeah. Yeah, push it away.
2: But this sounds bad for them, Bubba.
0: Yeah, but hold on. Here's the thing. But, I mean, it sounds like you could have, like, a little cart hustle going on where, like, you just kind of just walked around an Aldi parking lot, and for when, you know, Mrs. McGillicuddy doesn't return her cart, you grab it, take it back to the hopper, get your quarter. You just do that all day, and, you're getting quarters.
3: The problem is that 80% of the people are, like, they want their quarter back.
0: You know what? I feel as if I'm giving to the less fortunate by leaving my cart out, because I know there's going to be a cart hawk on me, and he's going to catch a quarter. So it's a good way for me to give a quarter to a guy that probably needs it. But you know, the bad thing
2: we're
0: about
2: a few
0: it
2: bad
0: is,
2: shows away from collecting carts in the Aldi parking lot. Yes.
0: I think we're a few bad shows away from that being, you know, instead of us going bowling as a group, us going cart collecting.
2: That's, yeah,
1: I really. Could you imagine if we I
0: think
1: all
0: you know
1: Aldi?
0: What, Seth? I think we're a few bad shows away from destruction at all times.
2: Yes, you know, it feels close.
0: Yes, exactly. Hi, who's this?
4: Hey, Bubba. Good morning. Scott from Delaware.
0: Hi, Scott. Delaware. Sorry your team got your ass kicked by Colorado, the Blue Hens. Sorry.
4: Oh, they creamed us, man.
0: Not really. I mean, it was only 14-7 at halftime until Deion put in the third-string quarterback and figured out that's his new guy.
4: 10-4. Hey, listen, I wanted to let you know, you probably know this, but Howard talked about you pretty significantly yesterday, and JD had your back. He had the facts about Rookie being on there. And
0: well, now hold on. We got a 28 second excerpt of him saying that I had reached out to him, you know, when he missed his debut last Monday. So you're saying there's more that we missed.
4: Oh yeah, yesterday's show. So I was just I'm overnight riding, and I just got done listening to yesterday's show.
0: So how did it?
4: And, give us a little
0: setup how it went.
4: Oh, 10-4. Yeah. So he was giving obituaries about Hulk Hogan, this and that, and you know, then the sex tape came up, and you know, JD had the facts for him, and Robin, this floored me. Robin's like, oh, I didn't know Bubba didn't distribute that tape, and then it's good to hear that. So I'm just thinking.
0: Well, see, one of the reasons why, and I'm not saying anything bad about Howard. I love Howard. I would do anything for Howard. I would do literally anything for Howard. Howard gave me my opportunity to have a larger platform that is now morphed into what we have now. If it wasn't for Howard putting me on his channels for 5 or 6 years, I would have not established my brand globally or nationally, and we would not be near what we are today. So,
2: would you suck his toes?
0: Sure. Because Howard's a neat freak, and if it meant getting back on Sirius XM, I'd suck his toes.
2: Okay, all right,
1: you
2: cool.
1: know they're manicured. They're manicured.
0: Oh, you know Howard's Howard's probably has the cleanest feet of any person I know.
2: Yeah,
0: I mean he's an absolute neat freak. So yes, I would suck. Also, I would suck Howard's toe.
4: He did mention he said Bubba's my guy, and we have to pick Bubba's side, and. But JD talked about what you have coming up. I didn't want to say what it was, but when the smoke clears, man, I bet you can move some product on that show if you can.
0: Well, here's the thing. I don't think Howard's going to have me on as a guest to promote the gimmick because, you know, Howard's longtime agent, who's now deceased, Don Buchwald. This sex tape was brokered by Don Buchwald's office. And so I think, you know, maybe Don, but I think Don Buchwald and Associates continue on. I think they got offices in L.A., New York, and London. So I don't think that the agency closed down just because Don's no longer with us. But instead, probably Don's number two guy, Tony Burton, who is the absolute person who brokered this whole thing on behalf of Mike Calta. I don't know that Howard would have us on promoting this particular sex tape because it was brokered through his agent's office. So I don't.
4: Yeah, you might be right on that.
0: Yeah, I think I'm really right on that. So I'm not even asking Howard. You know, as I'm gonna start maybe. I did Danny Jones's Concrete podcast yesterday. He's got 1.1 million followers on YouTube. It drops on Friday. I think I'm doing Over the Line today. And I'm doing Matt Cox next Wednesday. So I'm going to start, you know, doing podcasts to promote the gimmick, so to speak. And I don't think that Howard would have me on. So I'm not going to ask to put Howard in that uncomfortable situation of having to say no to me. And if Howard, you know, would like to have me on, I would be more than honored to go on. But I think it's less than likely just due to the fact that it, not that Howard has anything to do with what his agency that represents him brokers behind his back with other clients. But I don't think it's a good look for, you know, the overall healthiness of his relationship with Don Buchwald and Associates. So rather than put Howard at, rather than make Howard feel uncomfortable and have to tell me no, out of respect to him, I'm just not going to ask him.
4: Yeah, it's just refreshing to hear that, you know, how close he is to you. And, you know, he's back day two, and you were on, mentioned again day two. And
0: I can't understand awesome, a word, brother. You're saying, my friend. It's that Bluetooth trucker stuff that you got going on, and I know that I know you truckers. It's illegal for you to be having a handheld, so I have to just deal with it because I don't want you to be breaking any laws. But when you go through the headset and the Bluetooth, we just catch a lot of background noise, and if you don't have the microphone close to your mouth, we can't really hear you that well.
1: Sounds like Charlie Brown's teacher.
4: Well, I love you, brother.
0: I love you. I love you, too. No homo. Appreciate you. Thank you.
3: I was going to send some of that clip to JD. You sucking Howard's toes.
0: Yeah, send all that.
3: But do you want to say about going on the show?
0: Yeah. Yeah, put all that in there.
3: No, you want me to do the whole thing?
0: Yeah.
3: Okay.
0: Yeah, absolutely. Put it all in there because it's the truth.
3: Okay.
0: I mean, I'd love to do Howard's show, but I don't think Howard, I think it would make Howard uncomfortable. And I think me asking Howard would put him in an uncomfortable situation, and I don't like to do that. I know Howard. I know how Howard is. He, when he has a friend, he doesn't like to tell a friend no. It's uncomfortable for him, and it's just easier not to worry about it.
1: I don't want to pitch on the spot. If you're doing other podcasts, Tom and Dan have been asking if you could do a Zoom with them, maybe coming up one day for the Orlando market.
0: Yeah, starting on Monday.
1: Okay. All right. I'll get you some time. Right now, I'm booked.
0: I'm booked Wednesday at 11. And then, of course, I have podcasts, you know, our podcasts, you know, the Uncensored Monday and Clem and Kush on Tuesday. And we usually get done with those by, what do you say, Kush, like 11:20, 11:30-ish?
2: Yeah.
0: Yeah. So, like, any time after that.
1: Okay.
0: You know, I would say Monday and Tuesday, you know, like 11:30. To like, I like, you know, like start no later than noon, but they start, what time do they start their show?
1: They record all day. They record three shows a day. They do a live one, a tape one, and then one for their nighttime show. But they were planning on doing it for the night show that would be on Real Radio. I think that's where you would get the most traction.
0: Sure, absolutely. Now they record that though, right?
1: Yes.
0: And I'm assuming they're somewhat flexible in recording. So like if I said, hey, I'd like to Zoom in at 11:30, they could probably handle it.
1: Oh yeah, for sure. And they're big, big time supporters of the show and everything that you do. So they're big, big supporters.
0: Sure. Yeah. And I'm going to, you know, maybe I can be booked, get on, have five podcasts to do. You know, I know I have two next week. And I got I'm taping Over the Line today, right? Yeah. Taping them.
2: Yeah, those guys love
0: for a
2: you.
0: Friday drop. And I'm doing Matt Cox. Matt Cox was on my show, and he thought that I was mad at him. Him and Dr. Diaco don't get along. That was uncomfortable. Remember that, Lemmy?
3: Yes, I do.
0: So I was talking to Matt yesterday. I was like, no, I'll come to your studios. He's got really nice studios up by your house.
3: Oh, really?
0: Really nice studios.
3: Nice.
0: Yeah. And then Danny Jones from the Concrete podcast that I did yesterday, they're moving out of their current facilities that they've been there for, I don't know, maybe 8 or 9 years. And he just bought a building, and it's going to be these podcasters and the kind of money they're making is unbelievable. He's got 1.1 million on YouTube, and he just bought a facility that's going to be like a Pat McAfee type deal where they have like a golf simulator, an indoor basketball court, weights, you know, all that kind of deal. And I'm like, you know what? We have all that now, and we're downsizing. Right?
3: Yeah.
0: You know?
1: Would you do Bennington show if I, because I've been talking to him a little bit and maybe I can shoot an email to him.
0: What, where is his, is he still on Sirius XM?
1: Yeah, yeah. Ron Bennington does, I think, afternoons on Sirius.
0: Yeah, let me look into it. Let me look into it. Is that all he does is just afternoons on Sirius?
1: Yeah, he does that, and then he does all of his interview shows, the Unmasked one where he has celebrities on that he does the interviews with.
0: I would like that because I think that Ron and me are probably single-handedly, you know, probably two of the most well-known personalities ever to come out of Tampa.
1: I think
0: we would have a lot of Tampa stories to tell because I was kind of like the guy that didn't replace them, but as they broke up, I was kind of the next guy up, if you will.
3: 5-0 winners after $10.
1: He was in the documentary. Did you see him in the background?
0: Yeah, I saw him, yeah.
1: Which was really cool.
0: Yeah. Hi, who's this?
5: Hey, Bubba, quick question. I knew you last week, you mentioned something about Roger Stone being on, or did that get squashed because of the whole legal thing, or are you planning still on having him on?
0: Yeah, I'm going to have Roger on probably Monday after it's dropped. You know, it drops globally Friday. So I'll probably have Roger on, you know, next week. It looks like I'm going to have a really busy week. And Roger would be on the regular show. We would have him on this show. And he has seen it in its entirety. So he'll be able to, you know, comment about it and the little plot twist about it that a lot of people don't know. Have you purchased it yet?
5: Not yet. I'm going to, though.
0: Yeah, again, don't forget Friday is where it's available on all three platforms.
5: I'm definitely going to watch it over the weekend, no doubt.
0: Perfect.
5: But that's all I got.
0: Thank you. Lummy, I got to get a hold of LM Clothes.
3: Okay.
0: Now, are you guys...

0: Yeah, 1988 they got married.
1: Yeah, like, Sharon Sherry Tamara, no difference, Lummy.
0: Yeah, well, I know. That maybe that's her nickname from the back from the boys.
2: No, Tamara, I think Tamara maybe is her name. But he's like, so he had this one particular t-shirt on. He's like, this is one of my favorite t-shirts. And he said, but I literally only have about 15 t-shirts that I really like. That I like the way they feel on me. I like the way I just like them. And I find myself when I'm picking out a t-shirt always going to these, 15 t-shirts. So he's like, I don't know. I have, literally 80 t-shirts and, 65 of which I don't wear. So he goes, I'm in the middle of, last weekend, him and his wife went through their closet. And, he's like, I got these jeans. And Kevin, by the way, if anybody's not noticed, Kevin Nash is probably in the best shape of his life.
0: Oh, he's rock solid.
2: Oh, he looks great.
0: Yeah.
2: He looks great. So, those things, those jeans or that suit jacket that you wear, Lummy, that you've gotten too fat for.
0: Yep.
2: But you, in the back of your head's like, you know what? I'm going to keep this because someday I'll be skinny again. I'll lose that 20 pounds and I'll be able to fit into this. Well, I'm very clothes sensitive. I got like 5 pairs of shorts that I like. I got about 20 t-shirts that I like. And everything else I really don't like. I really don't. But I got a closet full of clothes. Like, closets full of clothes. Back when I was 249, back when I was 340. I just got so many clothes, and I don't need probably 80% of them.
3: Is this leading up to a yard sale?
2: No.
3: Okay.
2: No. It's leading up to our good friend, Lummy, LM Clothes.
0: Okay.
2: So, I usually like kind of like those silk kind of basketball shorts, kind of like you wear.
0: Yeah.
2: And I wear, basketball/shorts every day. Every day. Unless I'm at the track and it's cold, then I'll put on like a pair of sweatpants or something like that. But I usually get like Under Armour or Reebok 3X, and I know what I'm getting. I got like 5 or 6 pair of these shorts that I've worn, almost worn out, but I like them. Well, LM Clothes, I don't know when he did this. I don't know if he got a hold of the merch crick or what, but he owns a clothing place up in Jersey. And he sent me these Tommy Bahama shorts.
0: Really?
2: And they're a little thicker. And merch crick, do your significant others, Tuttle, you don't have one, I'm sorry, but is Phoebe always trying to push new clothes on you, Seth? Like, try these. I bought them, however long she bought them or however long you got them or whenever you got them, and you're like, uh-uh, I don't like those. You've never really tried them, but you just don't like them because they're brand new, you ain't got them broken, and so I think guys are really, really, like, girls, man, those bitches will try on clothes all day. I hate trying on clothes. I know what fits. I know what I like. That's the best. That's the. Are you the same way?
0: Yes.
2: Let me.
0: 100%.
2: And do you got your wife? Like always trying to push new stuff on you.
0: Occasionally, yeah.
2: It's like, I always wear the same stuff. Listen, honey, I got these new pair of shorts I picked up at Bell's or wherever the hell, and they're your size, and they're exactly what you're like. No,
0: yes,
2: I don't like them. I can tell you right now, I don't like them. Sometimes Merch Crick will give them to me, and I'll look at them, I'll be like, nope. I can just tell, and I'll do the waistband. Nope, I can just tell you they're gonna be tight. So Merch Crick begged me yesterday. She begged me. LM Clothes sent you a pair of Tommy Bahamas. They're a little nicer of a gym short. They're a little different and thicker material. And they're 3X. And they got the drawstring in the middle like you like. Why don't you try them? So I'm like, no. She's like, I really think. So then she came out, Lummy, with a little presentation. And she took my favorite pair of shorts, which are these Reeboks. I got these green pair of they got a green waistband on them, but they're black with like green trim. And she goes, let me show you something. Here are these shorts. And I'm in my recliner. She hangs them up and she goes, let me show you the ones. Let me show you the Tommy Bahama nicer ones. And she hangs them up and the Tommy Bahamas are actually like maybe a 16th of an inch bigger. So I know that I'm not going to get that fat guy, butt muffin top rollover. That's what we're

0: worried about. You know, getting that rollover where the waistband rolls over. So let me. I got these pants on now, Seth. Look at these things.
1: Can
0: look
1: I come
0: up.
1: Feel them?
0: I want you, Seth.
2: Oh, jeez.
1: Can I come feel them?
2: Oh my. Just,
3: Bubba's getting up.
1: Oh,
3: up.
1: Yeah.
0: Feel right.
2: God, Jesus, man.
0: No, just the, like the difference material.
2: Yeah, no, that's not. That's.
0: I felt it.
2: Yeah.
0: Yeah, that's
1: then,
0: nice.
1: And then, oh, look, those are look, thick.
0: Let me get out of here.
4: Let me come here. And then,
3: what the hell?
1: Oh yeah.
0: Yeah, look at that.
3: Dude, those, hey, those shorts are short on him.
0: Look at that. Dude, dude, Lummy patted you down like he was apprehending you. Jeez, all right, they're nice, man. I like Lou's a hell of a guy. So Lummy,
1: man, he's got those things sewed up.
0: These
1: those are
0: nice,
1: good quality.
0: These are nice. And look, they got the hemmed down here, down there. They're hemmed. I mean, these things are nice.
2: This is like how Scientology spreads. Merch Crick got you to believe. Now you're trying to get us to believe.
1: I'm
2: now we're
1: going
2: to go home, and we're going to start preaching about soft shorts.
0: I could care less whether you guys like these or not. I'm going to tell you this right now.
2: No, you care, Bubba. You care a lot if we like those.
1: I'm a believer, Bubba.
0: Those
1: are nice.
0: Lou, I love these things. And maybe if I could get couple more pair or something. I guess Merch Crick said I had a couple more pairs. So
2: how about some nice summer colors, Bubba? Those could be on sale.
0: Nah.
2: You like Earth Tone?
1: Yeah, just keep them dark.
0: Now, Tommy, Lou, let me ask you a question. Do you got like a 3X black button-up shirt like that's made out of the same material that I could use if I was going to go out to dinner?
1: Yeah.
0: It's like a short outfit.
1: Kind of like how the Columbia shirts, those button downs.
0: Like, is there a matching shirt with this? Is there a Tommy Bahama matching black shirt that ties into these shorts?
2: A t-shirt or a button down?
0: No, a button down. A button down, not a t-shirt.
2: Wow.
0: Like a button down. And then I would have like a whole black kind of nice shirt ensemble. And I got to tell you, Lou, like, is there a website? Does Lou have a website? Like, can you see, let me, like, is there lmclothes.com?
2: I think you got to go see his ass on the boardwalk or where.
0: You literally got to go and do an in-store gimmick.
2: That's right, yeah. Lou's brick and mortar, dude.
0: So
2: go to Amazon if you want some of that other crap.
0: Lou, man, I got to tell you, I think I've had these for over a year.
1: Really?
0: And these things, I don't even know if Lou's in chat right now or not. I think he's not.
1: I got his website.
0: But as soon as he wakes up
2: and hears about these soft shorts, Bubba, I'm sure it's going to be a great day.
0: Oh, my God.
1: Sent you his website.
0: Did you?
1: Yeah.
0: Maybe I can just start buying off that now that I know he's for real. His clothes are for real. Here we go.
3: Aren't we just creature of habits as men anyways, though? Like, I wear nothing but those Dickie shorts, you know, the ones
0: that
3: work shorts.
0: Well, as guys, we are so, like, bullheaded when it comes to new clothes. We like what we like, just like underwear. Merch Crick has bought me, I don't like the underwear that she bought me. I like Hanes black triple X with the little bit thicker of a waistband. And I have about 10 pairs of those, but I'm starting to get like holes in them and, you know, like they're really starting to wear out. So she went and bought me some that she thought was comparable. I threw them away.
1: Underwear are horrible these days. The way they make the crotch hole are just.
3: What about socks?
1: Horrible.
3: Do you guys, how often, when was the last time you bought socks?
0: Oh, I don't buy socks.
3: We use the same ones.
0: I don't buy socks. Let me see.
1: He needs to update his links.
0: Oh, is some of his links not working?
1: Well, they just don't have anything.
0: What's the website called?
1: However, Lou Marciano for men. Yeah.
0: Lou Marciano for men.com. And so what was that mean? Like, what would it be? Like shorts?
1: Yeah.
0: Oh, but he doesn't have. Lou, if you could put your stuff on here, I would promote the hell out of it because I'm a believer. I am the most bullheaded guy when it comes to new clothes. Like, I hate new clothes. I'm looking at, this is the only thing, he's got shoes too.
1: Yeah.
0: But Lou, update your website. I'll send people over there. These shorts.
2: Why don't we fly you up there, Bubba? Why don't we do a fitting? We'll send Cantrell with you and we'll let Lou do a whole makeover on you.
1: There you go.
2: I mean, it'd be good content.
0: Let me, Kenneth Kendall, people know that next Friday is the last day for you to get your BARP money in. And Kenneth Kendall, $200 on the PayPal. PayPal, Venmo, Cash App, at the Bubba Army. So anyway, Lou, LM Clothes, I love these Tommy Bahama shorts. I think she said, Merch Crick said I had maybe one or two more pair, but I love them. I mean, Seth, you felt the material.
2: Oh, my gosh. I'm never going
0: to
2: be the same.
0: I mean, next to Phoebe walking on your back is probably the most exhilarating thing you've had in a while.
2: Yeah, that's been the best thing I've touched in years.
3: I bet it keeps your crotch a lot cooler.
1: Oh, man. I think that kind of depends on the underwear, too.
0: Yeah, the underwear is really what determines your crotch coolness. Because if you got, like, boxer briefs and your balls can hang a little bit, then I think that keeps them cooler than if you got, like, tidy whities and it keeps your balls real close to your body. Then I think your body's warming up your balls. And hot balls are not good. When your balls get hot, then they instantaneously start producing, you know, stench. And, you know, even if I Johnson baby powder, or that medicated. What's that medication?
3: Gold Bond.
0: I'll either Gold Bond or Johnson baby powder my balls up, which keeps my balls dry and not sweaty and or stinky. Because sometimes you'll get swamp ass.
3: Yeah.
0: You know, like if you're working outside or something. And like you go to pee, here's when you know you go to pee and you smell your hand after you pee before you wash it and you got kind of a fishy, musty kind of smell on your wiener. Sometimes your wiener will start smelling if it gets too hot too.
3: I had to start wearing underwear again, you know, with all my stomach problems because I had a couple of incidents.
0: Sharting?
3: Yeah, it's been a while. And, you know, so because everybody knows I don't wear underwear.
0: And here's the things, man. You know, as you get older, Tuttle, I think you're experiencing some of the things as you get older with some of the health issues. But as you get older, man, farts turn into sharts.
3: Oh, you got to be careful.
0: Yeah, so when you normally, like at, you know, 40, think that you can just lay down a nice, you know, like a nice big fart. Well, I don't know what happens in your body where you lose control, but that fart will turn into a Tootsie Roll real fast.
3: O-ring's getting brittle.
0: Well, I don't know about my O-ring's getting brittle. I just think that you're maybe, I don't know, how your body processes gas versus a log. You know what I'm saying? I think that maybe that's the situation. So, I think you and I... Do you wear 2X or 3X shorts?
1: 2X.
0: Yeah. I'm a little fatter than you on the shorts.
1: I mean, I can fit. I can do 3X, 2X. It's all about the length.
0: You're a 2X guy. I wish I was a 2X guy. I used to be a 2X guy. Did you know at one time when I was 249, I was an XL guy?
1: Wow.
0: I was an XL guy. Now I'm 3, fat as hell, out of gas. Just like Seth said, we're only a bad show away from working at Aldi, collecting carts at Aldi. Hey, Seth.
2: Yes, sir.
0: Meet me at Aldi over on 4th Street today. It's where we're collecting carts.
2: I hope
3: divide and conquer.
0: We used to have a big time radio show with a podcast kicker. Lost it all. Now we're cart collectors at Aldi.
1: You'll be back to that XL soon.
0: No, I won't be.
1: No.
0: Like, quit being Johnny Optimistic over there. Won't you be Johnny Realistic?
1: I thought that's what we were talking about with the clothes. You know, you keep them until you can squeeze into them.
0: No, I'm saying that that's the wrong mentality to have. I'm saying that I have. Now, do I give them away or do I list my used clothing on Bub Army Merch, Bub Army Store, BubArmyShop.com and sell, you know, gently Bubba's gently used personal attire? Because, Lummy, there's probably a lot of XL and double X guys out there that would like to. I got some nice stuff.
1: Yes, you do.
0: I mean, I got like $300, you know, button down, you know, really nice shirt. Did anybody see the shirt that Tom Bean was wearing at the premiere?
1: Yeah, it was nice.
0: Yeah. Yeah, that's like what you would, like a $300, you know, real fancy with the stiff cuff links. And the stiff kind of collar. I got a lot of that.
1: Yeah.
0: That I, you know, probably, quite frankly, will never be able to fit into.
1: I'd love to take a look.
0: And so I could sell that for like, it retails for like $299. I could sell it on you know, like Bubba Army merch, Bubba Army store, Bubba Army shop, I could sell those things for like $25. People be buying them up.
1: Easy.
0: People that aren't as fat as me. I think there's a whole, I think the majority of the Bubba Army is like double X, right below me.
3: Well, remember when we used to print t-shirts? Those were the biggest sellers when we would be in the t-shirt Bubba that. Sweatshop.
0: I'd have to go to, this is like what, 16, 17? I have to leave the show, go over to the Ray shop. I was barely hanging, I could barely pay rent at the Ray shop. In fact, you know, and then I was housing two employees at the Ray shop because I didn't want to lose them as employees, but I couldn't pay them enough to have their own apartment. And so they were living at the Ray shop. And then I put the merchandise place at the Ray shop. Nikki was filling merchandise, but I would have to leave the show after the show and then go print t-shirts until 4 o'clock all day.
3: It was so frustrating, Seth, because if you weren't doing it right or not keeping up, this is Bubba's already maybe had a bad show or got bad news, and he's like, Toto, hurry up. We're falling behind.
0: And then, like, the shirt would stay underneath the flash dryer too long, and it would burn. There'd be a burn mark on the, so then we'd have to throw it into the blim section, blims. And sell it for $5, and then, you know, it would be crooked, and it just, printing t-shirts are hard, and it sucks by hand. I didn't have one of those machines.
2: But the margins are nice, aren't they?
0: Yeah, they are. But here's the thing, Seth, you gotta buy, like, a box full of smalls, two boxes of mediums, three boxes of larges, four boxes of extra larges, four boxes of double Xers, you know.
2: And this is why you're in the shoe and perfume game now. You've left shirts behind.
0: But I have other people, you know, make my shirts now
2: you
0: for
2: do.
0: Me.
2: You do.
0: Yeah. Don't ever start trying. Don't ever think that you can make your own shirts.
3: It's so tedious.
0: First thing, let me use, you got to put the t-shirt on the board.
1: Oh, boy.
0: Then you have to line the screen up. Make sure the screen's perfect on the shirt. Then you gotta put the screen down on the shirt. Then you gotta take this squeegee and squeegee the ink on the shirt. And then the shirt's gotta go to this flash dryer, and you do it another time. And there's six positions. You can do six shirts at a time. So by the time that first shirt that you did comes back around, you gotta put another coat on there. Especially if you're dealing with white,
3: or God forbid,
0: especially when you're doing black shirts, you got to double and triple coat them, and you know there's just it's just a pain.
3: What about multicolored ones? We'd have to do that.
0: Oh, then let me. If you had multicolored ones, and you have to let the one color that you just did dry, and then you'd have to change screens and put the other screen on, and line it up perfectly. And you'd never get it lined up perfectly. So the first two you would do would be junk. You've messed them up because he didn't line them up perfectly. It's just ridiculous. I'm glad I don't do that anymore.
3: Make great masturbation rags, though.
0: I will tell you, man, LM Clothes, thank you for my Tommy Bahama shorts. They are so nice. It really, really shows me that I need to open my mind up to... You know what, Lummi? I have an easier time of getting bottoms to fit me. Maybe it's the way I'm shaped. Tops. Yeah. I just
1: horrible.
0: Can't.
1: They make tops horrible.
0: Yeah,
1: horrible.
0: So are you the same way?
1: Yes.
0: I can get into a pair of shorts, but like I might not be able to get into a 3X top. But I can get into 3X shorts all day.
1: They make all different types. Yeah, some are wide, some are slim.
2: When do we start calling them tops?
0: Shirts.
1: Yeah, tops, bottoms, shirts.
0: Yeah.
1: Clothes.
2: Hey, I'm looking for a nice top at this Kid Rock concert.
0: Well, that might get you something that you...
2: Exactly.
0: You might be with Dark Match Steve on that at that point.
5: If you liked that segment, then you'll definitely like the new redesigned BubbaArmyHQ.com. We'll be back to the Bubba the Love Sponge show after this.

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2: How many of us actually, by the way, the Bubba the Love Sponge Show, and starting tomorrow, I can really start pushing the gimmick tomorrow. Let me.
3: Oh, perfect.
2: I'm doing the over the line podcast today with a caveat that they can't release it till Friday. Friday is the day that it'll be available on three different platforms, the gimmick. And that's all I can say. Appreciate you. How many of us believe in UFOs?
4: I do.
5: I do as well, of course. I mean, me being the space nerd, yes, for sure.
2: Lemmy, what about you and UFOs? UFOs.
3: I believe that there's military equipment that I guess you can consider UFO, but I don't think there's extraterrestrial
2: really?
3: People
2: you
3: out
2: mean,
3: there.
2: You think there might be devices that can fly like a UFO, but it may not be aliens that are doing it, that it might be like the government?
3: Yeah, the government, Chinese government, yeah, them testing out things like that.
4: Do you think we're the only ones in the galaxy, Lummy?
2: I don't know, because I can't understand how big the entire shooting match really is.
5: Do you know that we sent a satellite 2 years before it was Voyager 1 and Voyager 2. So it's been traveling towards outside of our solar system. And it's not even out of the outside barrier of our solar system.
2: And we sent it 2 years ago.
5: No, 1977.
2: We sent a rocket ship. Mm-hmm. And it's now just entering the second atmosphere.
5: Well, it's past Pluto, and it's still got a little bit to go to get outside of our actual solar system. So that shows you how big.
2: Now, is Pluto the last planet?
5: No, it's not a planet.
3: Yeah, they downsized it a while ago.
2: All right, so how does it go? It goes Sun. What's closest to the Sun?
5: Mercury.
2: Then Mars?
3: No.
5: Nope, Venus.
3: Yep.
2: Mercury, Venus, Mars,
3: no, we're Earth, the third rock from the sun.
2: So it's
4: my very easy method. Just set up nine planets.
2: So
4: that's how you do it.
2: Now, I can't wrap my head around. There's another one of these somewhere else.
6: Yeah, there's a million of them, Bubba.
2: There is.
6: Dude, you think for the final experiment, God left us behind. He said, I gotta go perfect this somewhere else.
2: If you call what we are the solar system, right? If you were just to call our whole shooting match of planets, with the sun being the how we live, mm-hmm. I guess sun would be considered how we have life. Because it keeps us warm and makes our crops grow and just keeps our ecosystem. Because without the sun, you would die, correct?
5: Yeah. And a planet also has to be in the Goldilocks zone.
2: Has to be what?
5: It has to be in the Goldilocks zone. You can't be too close to the sun because you'll burn up, or you can't be too far away or you'll be too cold.
2: Like the planet before us, what, Venus?
5: Yes.
2: It's too hot.
5: Yes.
2: You can't, like, no matter what kind of air conditioning you got, like, what is it, like 200 degrees or something like that?
5: Yes.
2: Like the surface of Venus is like 200.
5: And it rains acid.
2: Oh, really?
3: Yeah.
5: Yes.
2: So nobody is like trying to go to Venus because it's just like you're not going to do it. But
5: now,
2: the one after us is Mars. But aren't they saying that's too cold? Mars is too cold?
5: Yeah, too cold. But we also don't have an atmosphere. There. So Elon wants to nuke Mars to create a atmosphere.
4: We only have 5 billion years left on the sun, by the way, before it engulfs us.
2: Yeah, but I mean, you know, that's not, I mean, like, well, I'm just saying. Around.
5: Okay.
2: So how long have they determined that this particular solar system has been around? Seth has said that we got 5 billion years left of sunlight, but how long has it been around?
5: About 4 billion.
2: So we're about halfway there?
5: Yes. But
2: that's good.
5: I'm going to blow your mind, though. So we have our solar system, but we're part of the Milky Way galaxy rotating around the center of a black hole, okay? So there are over 2 billion solar systems alone in the Milky Way galaxy.
2: And if we're one, there's 2 billion more once you go through this little black hole and it takes you into a whole other area?
5: Yeah.
2: Is it...
5: Well, no. There's other solar systems going around the center of the Milky Way galaxy. There's a billion or 2 billion different solar systems just in the Milky Way galaxy. There's trillions of galaxies. So just do the math.
2: I can't.
5: But there is a theory why we have not been visited by aliens is because they look at us like we look at an anthill.
2: Do they look at us like we're a bunch of knuckle dragging cavemen? Like, you know, do they look at us like a bunch of, like, are they so refined and so, you know, have so much more technology that we look like literally dinosaurs to them?
5: Well, yeah. I mean, it's even like.
2: And how do we know what they think about us if we've never talked to them? Like, we're just speculating what other people think of us, right?
5: Do you think of an insect when you step on it?
2: There's no Reddit page for the aliens to tell us how they feel about us. Do you think we got trolls? We got alien trolls that are making fun of us?
6: No, but the aliens don't.
2: Look how stupid those. I mean, they are so stupid down there.
6: No, I don't think the aliens. I don't think they dabble in negativity or.
2: Are they far more efficient?
6: I don't think they kill. I don't think there's any wars or anything like that. I think
2: they're just cool.
6: I think they're a little more evolved than we are.
2: I think it would be cool to have an alien, don't you think?
3: Yeah,
6: they have us, Bubba. We're their pets.
5: There is a theory that we're nothing but alien science experiment that somebody just threw in a closet somewhere and forgot about it.
2: Yeah, well, we're way too refined for that, please.
3: Macho sent, I sent you something from Macho.
6: Is he a believer?
3: I have no idea. This is...
6: We're about to find out.
2: It's hard telling what Macho... Macho either sends some real cool stuff or some stuff that like I can't even wrap my head around.
5: What if they were ripped aliens and they were doing growth with Mach?
6: Ripped aliens?
2: Mach has aliens super setting him at the gym. Yeah. Is this what he sent?
3: Yes, sir.
2: All right. Universe size comparison.
6: Your mind's about to get blown. I know it's gonna happen.
5: You're not high. Watch it.
2: I'm not high, but maybe I need to be. All right, so it's showing a person laying in a like a field, and it shows you like it starts out by saying that's what 10 centimeters,
3: yeah,
6: the size of those chiclets.
5: Yeah, kind of hot.
2: And then that's like a meter away, 1 meter away from this girl. And then this is 10 meters away from this girl laying in a field. Is that what we're saying?
6: Yeah, that's what we're saying.
2: Okay.
1: Gonna take all show to get through.
3: I was gonna say 250 left.
2: No, that's 100 meters.
3: Okay.
2: Okay.
3: It's Google Maps, yeah.
2: Wish we had feet. That's 1 kilometer. That's 10 kilometers. That's 100 kilometers. Which now kind of just shows you like kind of the peninsula that she's on. Or yeah, more like the state.
1: Gonna run out of rocket fuel.
2: There's 1,000 kilometers. That just basically shows you she's in California. 10,000 kilometers. Now you're in space.
3: Oh.
2: Now you're in space looking down at America. 10,000 kilometers. Now you're at the moon. 100,000 kilometers. Now you're, is that like a moonshot? Like you'd be, is that what the Earth probably looks like from the moon?
6: I don't know where the moon is.
2: I don't know where we're going.
6: There you go. There it is.
2: Oh, okay. 1 million kilometers. 10 million kilometers.
5: Now that's just our solar system, I think. No,
1: and there's Voyager 1, what Tuttle was talking about.
4: don't think Bubba was ready for all this.
2: Is this real?
5: Yes, it is real.
4: No, not to Kyrie Irving, but to many other people that believe.
2: Not to Kyrie Irving.
4: To many other people that believe we're on a globe, yes.
2: All right, so now, is this the Sirius satellite?
3: Yeah, that's Sirius.
5: No, it's that's the sun Sirius.
2: So there's more than one sun?
5: There's more than your mind can even fathom. I mean,
3: every star is a sun.
4: I don't think they taught this in Indiana.
2: No, I don't think they've taught this very efficiently at all anywhere. Because every kid would have to be high in order to be able to understand.
4: Tuttle's got a handle on it.
2: Yeah, but I mean, is Tuttle the normal guy rolling around high school? No. Like me and Lummy on the football team, we didn't know about any of this stuff. Like I could tell you about a power sweep, right?
4: I'm really surprised that Lummy's an alien denier. I thought that he would embrace it.
3: Alien denier?
4: Yeah.
2: Now, hold on now. Hold on. It's really getting crazy.
3: It is.
2: Oh, my Lord.
5: That's the Milky Way galaxy that we live in.
2: So that is the milk. That whole big shooting match that we just went through is our galaxy that... that contains Earth and the sun and all the solar system, right?
5: Yes, it has a billion stars, which would be suns.
3: And how are they able to see that, Tuttle? Just curious.
5: Well,
3: there's
5: no picture.
2: Animation. So we don't even know that it's real. We're just making this stuff up.
3: The point is,
5: we have other pictures of other galaxies.
7: Neil deGrasse Tyson, the astrophysicist, said, "We have not been on this planet long enough putting radio waves out for anybody to see us. The galaxy is so big. The universe is so big."
2: So
7: nobody knows we're here. That's his opinion.
2: What do you mean nobody knows we're here?
5: Okay, here. I'm going to give you an example, okay? If somebody in a...
2: Man, I love my new shorts, Lummy.
3: Yeah, nice.
5: If there was another Earth, like, billions of light years away from us, okay? And they had a telescope that could zoom on the face of Earth.
2: I'd really like to go talk to those people and see what they're doing.
5: Well, if they had a telescope and that we were looking at Earth, the dinosaurs would still be here. Because the light from the image from our planet would still be showing the dinosaurs, is what I'm saying.
2: Why? What?
5: Yeah, because...
2: Why can't they see us real time?
5: Well, because even the lights, the stars you're seeing, there's no guarantee they're even still there. You get what I'm saying? Because the light takes so long to travel.
2: I think I need mushrooms and acid to be able to get through this.
3: Yeah, but what you're looking up at the sky could not even really be there in 1,000 years.
2: Tonight when I look up at the sky and I go, oh, there's the Big Dipper.
3: It's gone,
2: there's
3: really.
2: The Northern Star. But Tuttle says it might not even be there right now.
3: It's burned up.
2: I might be looking at something from 100 years ago.
5: You are.
2: Wow. Wish life was like that. So hold on now. How many other... So if you call our galaxy the Milky Way...
5: Mm-hmm. You have Andromeda that is on a collision course towards our galaxy, and they're going to merge one day.
2: Oh, that'd be great.
5: But it's gonna be like another billion years before that happens.
2: So it's not going to happen like in the next, you know, where I'm going to be alive?
5: No, we'll be dead and gone.
2: Oh, whoa. So this is out there?
5: Yep.
2: Like, okay, let me ask you a question.
4: What do you think, you just hit like a wall in space or something? It's like, all right, here's the end. Turn around.
5: Every one of those little dots you see is a galaxy.
2: So every one of these little dots would be the equivalent to our planet system and our sun system.
5: And the Milky Way.
2: And so, I mean, just statistically, there has to be life other places.
5: Yes.
2: I mean, if they have solar systems that were modeled after ours, like who modeled ours? Don't say God. God didn't do it. God didn't say, I'm going to build this many planets and this one has life.
4: Well, I mean,
2: if
4: you believe
2: else.
4: In God, then why would God created the universe? I mean, it's not like somebody else
2: created our universe. He didn't create somebody else's.
4: All right.
2: God didn't have this much time.
3: You never know.
5: Well, what about this? What came before the Big Bang? How can you get something out of nothing?
2: Now it's bringing us back to our place. Yeah, I don't want to watch
4: this. I bet this chick's making out with somebody, that whore.
2: Yeah,
4: time to get back to Earth.
2: Maybe they got her doggy.
3: Look,
7: the biggest mind effort is you think of what is outside the universe and what's outside of that, what's outside of that, what's outside of that, and it goes on and on and on and on, and you just want to kill yourself.
5: Bubble universes.
2: Now, have they made any, have they made any, has there been some real smart people that say, indeed, there is life somewhere else? Like real, like Elon Musk or like one of these really, really smart people, you know.
7: Statistically, they say yes, but they don't know we exist because the universe is so massive.
2: You know, that's the thing about us as humans. We just can't be happy with what we got.
3: That's right.
2: We can't, you know, like we should be like, you know what? We don't know what's out there. We don't need to know what's out there.
4: Yeah, but we have a curiosity implanted in us for a reason.
2: I understand that. But like, we don't know what's out there. We can't get to it. We can't get to it. Not in our lifetime. I mean, technically, I mean, you can't build anything that'll fly out there and tell us what's out there. So why can't we just be typical of us, just always wanting more, always trying to find, sticking our noses in places we shouldn't be. We should just fix us. That's what we should do.
4: Wow, this is like you're an America First guy. Earth first.
2: Earth first. Yeah. That's what I am. Earth. Let's make our Earth as good as it can be before we start worried about, you know, how many other Earths there are that we'll never even be able to find out.
4: Wow.
2: Like, we don't even have the technology ever, and anybody that's alive right now, from a brand new baby that gets born today to a woman that dies later today of old age, we don't have the ability in anybody's lifetime that's rolling around the Earth right now to be able to figure out or to go to or to visit these other places.
5: Aliens
2: can't get here if we can't get there.
4: Yeah. Oh, they. Well, I mean, that's. I'm really surprised at the denial when it comes to UFOs and aliens.
2: Well, anyway, I mean, this comes from, I guess, a U.S. Below is a video I revealed in our Geo Power Site UAP hearing today, made available to the public for the first time on October 30th, 2024. An MQ-9 Reaper allegedly tracked an orb off the coast of Yemen. Green light given to engage. Missiles appears to be ineffective against this target. This was just somebody that had a fancy drone.
3: Yeah, couldn't it be the military testing a drone?
2: Yeah, exactly. This is just somebody testing one of these badass drones. So,
3: has a missile defense system on it.
2: Yeah, exactly.
3: Why is it off the coast of Yemen and not off the coast of New Jersey?
2: Yeah.
4: They were off New Jersey. Remember all those?
3: They came out. They knew what they were.
2: So that's the missile that hit it. I guess one of our the fighter pilot, whatever, hit a missile. And it says it's not effective against it, but to me it looks like it blew it up. Watch.
5: Force field.
3: Yeah, the force field that the Chinese created.
2: That's just space junk. Did it go down into the water? Or is it still flying? To me, let me look, it's going to hit the water.
3: Yeah.
2: Whatever. I don't need to see this stuff.
4: That's not even a good UFO video.
5: Do you know we know more about space than what we do at the bottom of the ocean?
2: What do you mean?
3: Yeah, that's true.
5: Like, we know more about that than what we do about the deepest part of Earth.
2: So we actually we have access to the bottom of the ocean. Getting to the bottom of the ocean would be far easier of a task than getting to, you know, one of these 80 zillion Milky Ways that we can't get to. So why can't we get to the bottom of the ocean?
4: Well, I don't know. Ask the guys that went down in the tube to go see the Titanic.
2: Well, they got to build something that you can't put a man in.
4: Well, you
2: got
4: to build something and then you got to stay down there.
5: Yeah, but we're talking like the Mariana Trench is like 15, 16 miles deep.
2: That ain't nothing.
5: With all the water on top of you, yes.
2: 16 miles ain't nothing when you're talking about 10 billion, you know.
3: Light years
2: away from, you know, we should be able to get. So we can't get down there? We can't get down to the Mariana Trench?
5: It's just that we haven't explored it enough because it's really, really harsh.
2: I'd be like, listen, man, let's stop worrying about what's out in the in space that we can't ever get to. Like, we can, we're never going to have anything that can get out there, but we can build something that can get down. We could build something that could get down to the Mariana Trench.
3: Let's see.
2: And
3: what's
2: like
3: down there.
2: Like, and let me ask you another question. Do we know what the, can we get to the center of the Earth?
4: Would be
5: no,
4: burned
5: it's
4: up.
5: Too hot.
2: What do you mean it's too hot?
5: Are we being
2: heated from inside?
5: Yeah. You know how we have magnetic poles and everything? Yeah. We have a liquid core surrounded by iron that kind of floats and creates friction, and that's why we have like a north and a south pole. And it also gives us
2: the Mariana Trench, which is supposedly the deepest part of our ocean system, correct? How yes. close is that to being to the center of the Earth?
5: Oh, you still got a low way to go.
2: Why can't we just drill? Can you imagine, the energy down there?
3: Whew.
2: If we could drill to the middle of the Earth and own that energy.
3: That's right. Drill, baby, drill.
2: Yeah. That's what I'm saying.
3: Yeah, screw the UFOs.
2: I'd be like, listen, this is Bubba, President Clem, and I'm not worried about space because it's such an unknown. Well, screw space. Let's go. Let's start drilling. Bubba is really dumb. I think I am.
3: David Ashworth, $20.
2: I think I am kind of dumb. I can't wrap my head around something that you can't prove. Right?
3: That's true.
2: I mean, you can't prove it. No. Am I dumb or am I actually smart and not believing all this nonsense?
5: Well, we can't prove the aliens.
2: Yeah, we can't.
5: Can't prove another Earth.
2: Thank you. Everything that you threw my way, you can't prove. You just think based on, Stephen Hawking, remember Stephen Hawking, the guy that had a, the guy that was in a wheelchair mm-hmm. and he had have a speak and tell. Remember his initial theory of the black hole and everybody deemed him to be the smartest guy in the world. And then 15, 20 years after he came up with this theory, it ended up being wrong. Remember?
3: Yeah.
2: He was initially wrong, and they heralded him as the smartest guy in the world. He's like, I was wrong.
5: Galileo thought everything revolved around Earth and not the sun. That's how highly we thought of ourselves, that we thought everything revolved around the Earth.
2: Well, it does. Everything does evolve around us until otherwise, until somebody else comes and tells us otherwise. Somebody comes and lands, says, hey. You guys aren't the only ones around here. We are. We're here, too.
3: So it looks like there has been a couple of explorers that has reached the bottom of the Mariana Trench.
2: Yeah, there you go.
3: And James Cameron is one of them.
2: And what do they find down there? I heard they find, these fish that look like dinosaurs with these big teeth and everything.
3: Yeah.
2: And it's a whole other world down there. But I'd much rather put our resources into exploring the Mariana Trench than I would, what's outside of our Milky Way or our galaxy, because we can't even get there. Tuttle said they released something back in 77 and it isn't even to Pluto yet.
5: No, it's past Pluto, but it's still not out of our solar system.
2: It's
5: going
2: to probably burn out. I mean, how would you even have enough fuel to...
5: They also put a golden record on it with all this information on how to find Earth. So what if some alien was saw some space junk, found that and was like, hey, let's go check out this place. Seems pretty cool.
2: You and your aliens.
3: Well, Seth is a believer too.
2: What about Area 51 where they say that we actually have alien bodies or we've over the years collected a couple of these little guys. Do you guys believe in any of that stuff?
4: I do.
5: Yeah, I believe that we have some metals and stuff. I mean, I read the other day they're making clear aluminum now. They figured that out. How the hell is clear aluminum not alien technology?
2: Well, I mean, that's pretty simple, clear aluminum, compared to having these little green guys that are rolling around.
3: That's right.
2: Now, if they could, you know what? If I'm the president, I'm going to be like, you know what? I'm going to completely show America what we got in Area 51 that's been this big taboo for so many years that nobody, that's the big whodunit, because isn't that supposedly where we keep all this alien stuff, Area 51, which is in somewhere in Nevada, and it's so highly guarded that if you actually go into it, they'll shoot you?
5: Oh no! Yeah, they shoot you.
2: They have these signs that says, "Okay, you're 100 feet from the main gate. Please realize you can be shot. And then if you get to the main gate, they'll shoot you. They'll literally shoot you." And as I've never even heard of a person like, you know, couple smart ass kids on me, they get drunk and decides, hey, let's go to Area 51, dude. I've never heard of anybody going to even surviving to go to Area 51. Like, there's never been a story that, you know, Patrick Tuttle and his best friend Colton got high on mushrooms one day, jumped the fence on Area 51, and they got into it. Like, you don't hear of anybody ever getting in Area 51.
4: It's still like an Air Force base. You're not getting, you know, it's not like a gift shop or something.
2: No, I know, but like you never hear of anybody ever getting in Area 51. You'd think over the years of how taboo they've made Area 51.
4: But I mean, could people break into MacDill?
2: Probably.
5: Ooh.
2: I mean, in fact, I think there's been people that have like jet skis and stuff and they've gone to the shoreline of MacDill. And I don't think they don't shoot them, but they got all these, you know.
3: They got boats and helicopters.
2: Yeah, they'll get you here in a second. But you would think and MacDill is not nearly as tapped. Nobody in Connecticut knows about MacDill Air Force Base, but everybody in our entire country, everybody in the entire world knows that the United States of America has this area called Area 51 that's got all these secrets, right? I mean, we all know that. So you would think that somebody somewhere, at some time would say, hey, man, let's try to get into Area 51. But I really literally think I wonder how many people have been killed trying to get into Air. Maybe Google that, Lummy. Or okay. I maybe can ask. Hey, Alexa, good morning. Good morning, Alexa. Hello.
8: I'm not quite sure how to help you with that.
3: Okay.
2: Hey, Alexa, how many people have been killed trying to enter Area 51?
8: I don't know that.
2: She's getting dumber than I am. I need an AI bitch that's smarter than
4: Bubba,
2: me.
4: Bubba, you think people are willing to die to get to figure out if there's anything inside Area 51?
2: You know how many crazy people we have in our world, from the Unabomber to these school shooters to, I mean, there's a lot of crazy people that would be like, man, you know what? I want to be the first guy that tries to make it into Area 51. There's weirdos and crazy people being born every second of every day.
4: I think there's only so close you can get to it, and then I feel like people set up, and then they have, like, alien parties, and they sell a bunch of stuff, and they hang out there, and they have concerts. I mean, I feel like it's a place where people go, but not anywhere near it.
2: Yeah, I think that they actually do have, like, there's a sign that says this is as close as you can get before we start shooting you.
3: Yeah.
2: And I think they go and hang out there. I wouldn't even drive a tire over the line, Lummy. I wouldn't.
3: I would.
2: Well, I'd be so scared.
5: If you were the first person that got a chance, so say an alien race came to Earth, okay, and they wanted somebody to do an interview, you are a great interviewer and stuff, and you got a chance to interview the alien president or leader, do you think you would, like, any ideas of what you would first ask them?
2: Yeah, like, I mean, my first question to Johnny Alien would be like, hey, Johnny Alien, how do you know about us? Like, how do you know that we're here?
3: Greg DiPiplo, $20.
2: And he would tell me how he knew we were here. And then I would say, what type of aircraft or what type of how did you get here? And then he would tell me that. And then I would say, well, where do you live? Like, what's it called? And he would tell me that. Then I'd be like, okay, well, how much different is where you live from where we live, like right here? Are you as messed up as we are? Are you divided into countries that hate each other?
5: Would you run the aliens' number?
2: Or are you just cool? Everybody's cool with each other. I bet you, in the other galaxies or where these aliens come from, I bet you that everybody's just cool with each other. Like, they're not trying to have, you know, country lines and, you know, you got this and I got that and you got oil and I got coal and you got this, and I bet you they just all just get along for the betterment of their little solar system. Meanwhile, we got it all wrong. We want to just be at each other's throats, fight, war, kill each other. I mean, since we've been around, we have always, there's always some type of religious war going on. Maybe they don't even have a God. You know what? We could take all of our problems we have in the world if we would just eliminate the God aspect. Because that seems to be what people fight about the most is religion.
5: Oh, yeah.
4: Well, right? Well, a lot of people think, you know, God's the reason that we're here, so it's tough to kind of throw that out.
2: You know? The alien would say, listen, let me just tell you, first of all, there is no God. Okay? So that's why we don't fight where I come from, because we know we're not fighting over this made-up guy in the sky. We just, you know, build technology on how to get to your place and screw with y'all, but you guys are dumb as hell. You guys are absolutely stupid.
5: And it sounds like
2: you might, and then you would say, like, you know what? And the next time I come to here, can you get me a smarter dude than you? Because you seem pretty primitive. you're pretty dumb, and you're way too fat to live where I live. We keep everybody in shape. We don't have processed foods and French fries and stuff like that. We have alien juice that keeps us alive. Alien juice. You just, you know, take a capsule of alien juice and it's all the nutrition that you need today. It curbs your hunger.
4: It's that old Slimer Hi-C that they used to have as kids. That's what they drink.
2: Yeah. You know, we don't have French fries and hot fudge sundaes and peanut butter parfaits at Alien Land. We just have this one little green capsule that we take and it keeps us fueled all day. Skinny as hell. In shape. Rugged.
5: Do they get high?
2: Yeah, we get more than high.
5: The aliens?
2: Yeah, your weed didn't compare to our weed.
4: I think they come high. I think it's
2: I think they're high naturally.
4: Yeah.
2: I think their alien moms raise them on being high, which really opens up, you know, expands your mind. And, like, you know, when you're high, you don't want to fight anybody. You just want to be cool with people. So that's how they made. They're like, listen, if you're high, you don't care about God. Like, I'm high. I don't care about God. I'm in a real good mood. I need to make any nachos.
3: There you go. Man. Toto, do you believe in time travel?
2: Toto believes in it all. He's the biggest nerd going.
5: I believe you.
2: He masturbates to Elon Musk, to rocket ship blast-offs.
5: In theory, I do believe it's impossible to go back into the past, but if you were able to approach the speed of light, time would slow down for you. Like, so if I went at 99.9% of the speed of light and then came back, all you guys would probably be dead.
2: Who believes in life after death? I believe when you die, you're done. You're just taking, like, it's like you're just sleeping. Whereas a lot of people and their belief system is that you go somewhere else or you're reincarnated or that you go to heaven or that you go to wherever the hell this great place is based on if you're a good person or a bad person. Whereas I know this is going to probably upset a lot of people, but I just believe when you're dead, you're dead. It's like you're sleeping.
5: No, after
2: your sleep, you're literally taking a dirt nap forever. Your life is done. You've timed out.
5: I do believe energy never dies.
2: It's like a blown tire. On a sidewall. Like if you get a, and then life in itself is a tire. You get a broken leg, that's a plug. You know, you get a patch or a plug, you can keep that tire going. But, you know, once you finally get a sidewall blowout, you can't fix that, you're dead. Life is like a tire. You can retread it, you can plug it. But once you blow out the sidewall, you're dead. You throw it in the trash and you're done.
4: Did Senior say that?
2: Dale Senior?
4: Yeah.
9: Okay. If you want to deep dive into the Bubba the Love Sponge show from the past, go to BubbaArmyHQ.com. We'll be back after these words.

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1: 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Search for it on YouTube. It's Concrete with a K. Over 1.1 million subscribers. It'll drop on Friday to promote the gimmicks and where you can find the gimmick. Also doing Over the Line today. That'll drop on Friday to promote the gimmick. Doing Matt Cox next Wednesday. He's got, I think, 875,000 followers on YouTube. And got a couple other ones lined up as well. So I'll really start to push once we can finally get this thing sorted out through the judicial system. And after that happens, I'll really be able to go full steam ahead. I still think that we're number 10 on the Apple Doc gimmick, I think. And that's how, and I haven't promoted it.
2: Have you been checking?
1: Yeah, I check. I check probably once an hour.
2: I was hoping you'd be honest. That's, yeah. I mean,
1: I'm being honest,
2: yeah.
1: But yeah.
2: Yeah, no, that's, yeah, I would be too.
1: Thank you.
3: I'll
1: go and reset it. You know, I'll take it off my app, and then I'll completely reset it. You know, and then I go back to my Apple app again, and I know how to get right down to it. You scroll on down to where it says movies, browse by genre, and then you flip over, you scroll over to documentary, and it's got like a shark. And a guy, you know, taking a picture of a shark at the bottom of the sea. You click on that, and then it'll give you what's trending. And we are currently number 11.
4: Awesome.
1: Yeah, but let's not forget when we were allowed to, you know, talk about it freely. We were number one, and so that sucks. Damn. They've gagged me, and I've been gagged, and I've. Remained gagged, and I will remain gagged until I'm finally ungagged, and we're hoping by Friday I'm ungagged. So this next piece is what most of America or most of the news people are finally talking about. It's very gruesome. It's very disturbing. It's wrong on so many different levels. And, you know, I do think at first, I know that the White House press secretary was at Leavitt. Is it Karen? Is her name Karen Leavitt? Or
2: Caroline.
1: Carolyn Leavitt. I know that she felt as if the legacy media didn't cover this like it should. I don't know if they're trying to make this a political thing because I think they are. I think they're trying to make this a political thing where the Democratic system or Democratic leaders in Democratic cities. I think Charlotte is led by a Democratic mayor, which has Democratic police chiefs, and then the Democratic police chiefs, you know, tell his Democratic police captains and lieutenants and majors and corporals and, you know, how
2: so
1: to...
2: So it's political. Anytime someone dies in a city, you figure out if it's red or blue. And
1: yeah.
2: Then
1: I mean, like, I don't necessarily think that, but I think there are a lot of instances, Seth, where how the mayor, what his or her political affiliation is, trickles on down to how they fight crime. I do know that.
2: When those streamers were blown away on the strip in Vegas, it wasn't a political thing because it's a red state? How come we didn't focus on that? That was gruesome. That was horrific. That happened. That happened live.
1: Yes, I don't think it was a failure of not prosecuting. I don't think the shooter had been let out of jail 14 times.
2: Well, the police chief didn't let this guy out of jail 15 times.
1: Well, no, the judicial system did, I think that things like this that happen turn political when you've allowed a person to get out of court 14 times. And listen, it's just nature. It's just the way we're wired to instantaneously make something political. And if I'm guilty of that, you know, I'm sorry. But, you know, I do know that if you go to Polk County, Florida, and you steal $875 worth of stuff at Walgreens, Grady Judd will lock you up if you steal a pack of bubble gum. Whereas in San Francisco and in California, they have actual, you know, $1,000 thresholds where if you've not ripped off or stolen $1,000 worth of stuff, they're not going to arrest you. So there are, you know, there are some political undertones in the way that crime is fought. And it starts at the top. It starts at who your mayor is, and it trickles from down there. Yes, Tuttle, go ahead.
3: Is this a story if this was a black man killing a black man?
1: I'll tell you what, it's really a story if it's

0: disturbing things I've ever seen, and this guy needs to have his head chopped off. And like, I just for the life of me cannot understand why. And let's not forget where this all originates. This all originates in the 14 times that he's been incarcerated, and blame whoever you want, whatever political party you'd like to blame, but somebody is to blame, and that is they've not addressed or diagnosed his mental health issue.
1: Oh, they diagnosed it. He's schizophrenic.
0: Okay, but they've done nothing about it. No. We have cut mental health, you know, down to zero. So they can say that you're schizophrenic. They can say that you're dangerous. So why aren't we doing something about that? Because if this guy had been treated or not released, and if you are schizophrenic, I don't know the mental health pyramid, so to speak, but I think schizophrenic is at one of the very scariest things that you can suffer from mental health wise.
2: Tuttle,
0: you might have a better understanding as to the levels of dangerousness of mental health.
2: Yeah, schizophrenic is on the Mount Rushmore. Like, it's one of the big dogs because it all depends.
0: I mean, like you have bipolar, so you have schizophrenic, you have personality disorder. I mean, is there actually a chart of mental? Could you find me like a chart of mental health based on the severeness of, like, if, you know, they diagnose a person with A, it's really not that big a deal. But when they diagnose you with, like, let's say, schizophrenia, that is a very dangerous person. And when you're diagnosed with something that's on the very dangerous side of mental health, then I don't care if Biden's the president. I don't care if Trump's the president. I don't care who your mayor is. We need to globally, or even at more so, not globally, but as a country, we need to keep these people, these mental health people that score out so violently, in jail and get them help. I don't know that locking them in a cage necessarily makes them better. And I don't know the level of mental health where you throw in the towel and say this guy can't be helped. So then you do lock him in a cage. But I do know this, that we don't seem to take it very seriously. It's something we don't talk about. It's something that I think maybe the teachers out there, I don't know about when Seth's mom was teaching, you know, which she just retired, what, 2-3 years ago? And she's not too far removed from the school system. What did she retire? 2 years ago?
3: Sure.
0: Yeah. So she's not so far removed that she doesn't know what the protocol of when you're a teacher and you have a kid that might be suffering from some type of mental health issue. Because usually back in the day, or the way things should work, is usually your teachers are your first line of defense that are, for lack of a better term, boots on the ground. And they would, because they're spending the most time with little Johnny. Did I say Kenneth Kendall earlier today? Yes, for 200?
1: Captain Creamsicle 25.
0: So, you know, I don't know if teachers now, I don't know if a teacher now is even allowed to go to their principal and say, listen, I got little Johnny. He's in third grade. And every time we go out to recess, he wants to catch a rabbit and cut a tent off. And there's a lot of signs. I work with little Johnny, you know, 6 hours a day. And little Johnny is violent. And little Johnny wants to, you know, eat his crayons and kick girls. And I mean, all the things. And the teachers, they're the first lines of defense. They see it. And are you now not allowed? I mean, are you allowed to go to the principal and say, hey, I think little Johnny's a problem? Or are you supposed just to keep your mouth shut and to teach little Johnny and just keep him trucking right on down the road? You just pass him through third grade, you pass him through fourth, you pass him through fifth, and little Johnny just gets glad-handed until he ends up graduating and ended up being the scumbag like this guy is.
2: It all goes back to the pharmaceutical companies, because

0: Because we don't treat the underlying problems or the base of the problems. Our answer is just to throw pills down our kids' throats now.
1: And then that in conjunction with the perfect storm of how you raise a kid now. Now, I'm not talking about responsible parents that do things with their kids. I have two parents here on the show, Lummi and Seth, both very active in their child's life with regards to getting him out of the house and doing stuff. You know, Walker and Sammy aren't being raised by their iPad and by being online looking at stuff. And you put them in the room by themselves and they're allowed to, you know, be on the internet and just explore away. No, they're being raised by hands-on parents that are taking Sammy to girls' basketball camp, that's taking little Walker to a soccer camp and to the Walker's been to literally more sporting events than most human beings.
2: Babyface is on the warm line. And I sent you a list of severe mental health.
1: Babyface, by the way, I will tell you that I think you had the outfit of the night with regards to the premiere.
3: Dan asked me where my clown nose was.
1: Yeah, and you know what? Do you know who he got the most?
3: You stood up for me. I appreciate it.
1: No, not only did I stand up for you, but do you know who else stood up for you?
3: Who?
1: Tom Bean.
3: Nice.
1: Tom Bean, who sat by Dan, said, "Really, Dan? Really?"
3: I'm gonna befriend Steve, and Steve will just pull Dan's shirt over his head and start punching away.
1: Exactly. So Steve's not afraid of Dan. So anyway, no. I feel as if you're probably gonna give us some really, really credible information with regards to the topic that I'm talking about.
3: Well, you make a valid point about the school level. This all comes down to how are you allocating your funding. And the biggest issue in America, as far as mental health is concerned, is the privatization of jails and prisons in this country. And so that is now where we treat mental health for the most part. It is in a facility that isn't equipped for it and really doesn't care about doing it, because the companies that run those prisons, they love recidivism. They love that people come back to prison and jail because that's how they profit. It's an entire profit structure that needs to be broken on the prison and jail side of things. The way we incarcerate people in this country is not
1: how
3: the model
1: would
3: that we need to have.
1: The model that we used to have, and I could be wrong, and correct me if I am, but the model that we used to have would be like we would handle this more in-house, in school, outside of the – we didn't wait for a person to get incarcerated. We tried to, address this in the elementary school or middle school level, and we had, mental health counselors and counselors that would talk to kids and try to get them through these tough spots. And it seems as though we've taken it out of the school system and we've now given it to the privatization of prisons, and I don't know how efficient that is at all, and I don't even know that they really want to help.
3: But we used to have you'd have mental institutions that would their aim would be rehabilitation. You know, for somebody like this guy, one of the biggest barriers is access to that care. He doesn't have a steady job. He doesn't have health insurance. He doesn't have, it's hard enough to get somebody who wants to be helped in for help. But then if you have somebody who is not really into getting mental health help, and then you put additional barriers in their way of getting that help, it makes it all the more difficult to treat and control. This is going to be a growing issue that we face in this country, especially as we cut safety nets and social safety nets. You know, a single male is not going to, it's very difficult for a single male to get Medicaid in this country. It was difficult before. It's going to be almost impossible now. So this misconception that we've got, these 30-year-olds just sitting in their basement playing video games, sucking off the government teat is just, it's just not accurate, because single men don't qualify for Medicaid on their own without a dependent. So talking about this is a blue or red issue. I agree with you. It's a blue issue in the sense of they're letting them out you know, the judges are liberal, they're letting them out, and they're out there committing more crimes. But it's a red issue in that they don't want to fund the solutions. They just want to keep funding the treatment.
1: I agree with you 100%. It starts out blue, but we're ending with red, and together it is an absolute nightmare and a perfect storm for things like this to happen. Starts out blue with the boots on the ground and how many times you've let them go and how the judicial system is somewhat woke and what have you, but then it ends up with a red system where the red will not fund properly diagnosing and fixing these people. So it's really both parties are to blame. They both have skin in the game, and it just really, really is going to, like you said, it's going to get worse. There's going to be more of this that before we fix it, and we've got, and I don't even know. I mean, it may be so far along, and we may be so far behind the eight ball that I don't know that it's fixable.
3: We just aren't a serious country anymore. We're not about actually solving problems. We are a corporatized oligarchy where the richest of the rich constantly take advantage of us and play us as fools against each other, as if I'm the problem because I have slightly more liberal views, or you're the problem because you have slightly more conservative views, when the reality is the problem is at the top and they have us fighting with each other so we don't pay attention to what they're doing to us, which is taking it all for themselves.
1: Right. I agree. Whether that's blue, whether that's red, whether that's whatever, I agree. They got us fighting. They got us fighting amongst ourselves, and that absolutely resolves nothing, because we can't on our level get anything done except vote for some other crook to get in there that's the opposite color, that's just as bad as the guy that he replaced. So, I mean, Lemmy sent me a list of the 10 worst mental illnesses, and schizophrenia is at the very, very top. I mean, it's the worst, supposedly, you know, the worst mental health issue to have. So if you're diagnosed with that, why aren't we trying to fix that or treat that, you know, rather than let that continually be, this guy was let out of prison 13 or 14 times. And so he's been diagnosed with this. He should have never been let out. They should have this guy in a program.
3: And then the other issue, typically somebody with schizophrenia, that is not a condition they live with in isolation. They typically have another mental health condition on top of it, which compounds the problem. So, because, you know, schizophrenics go in and out of those episodes. They're not constantly in it, but then they also typically have bipolar and other social disorder issues that accompany the schizophrenia, which makes it extremely difficult to treat.
1: So I'm going to list what they got, okay, as far as, you know, severity. Number one, schizophrenia. Number two, borderline personality disorder. Number three, obsessive compulsive disorder. Number four, bipolar disorder. Number five, major depressive disorder. Number six, dissociative identity disorder. Number seven, antisocial personality disorder. Number eight, generalized anxiety disorder. Number nine, eating disorders. Check right here. Got it. Number 10, post-traumatic, PTSD.
2: Yeah.
3: PTSD.
1: Yeah, PTSD. Yeah. So, I mean, like you said, the guy that did what he did, that scumbag that stabbed that woman to death, he just doesn't have schizophrenia. He probably has three or four or maybe five of these things that he toggles in between. And obviously the results are what we are, you know, some of the most disturbing video I've ever seen in a long time. For him to just snap, the woman didn't even have any conversation with him, didn't have any interaction, didn't do anything to him. She was minding her own business, and he just out of nowhere pulls out a pocket knife and slices her throat. I mean, it's just, I don't know. We're so broken that I don't think we can fix ourselves.
3: No, it's horrific, and what we need is we need mental health institutions back. We need to change the way we approach mental health, and, you know, there needs to be a determination made. If somebody is not fixable, if they're truly broken, institutionalization is for the good of them and society. And you can't
0: I don't know
3: have
0: about
3: this
0: that.
3: Ultra.
1: Hold on. Tuttle's been institutionalized.
0: I'm just going to tell you, they didn't do a goddamn thing for me when I was in there.
3: They don't have the resources or time or commitment to do
1: it. And Tuttle, they knew you were a short timer, and you really hadn't committed a crime. You just, you know, had suicide thoughts. So you're on the very, very bottom rung of what, you know, as far as being a danger to society. Yeah. You're a danger to yourself more so than you are to society. So they just had to go in there and get you in there for however many hours so they could get their government, you know, subsidy, you know, check for having you in there for however many days. But they could care less about your condition. I think you have to be far more messed up than you, Tuttle.
0: I had a schizophrenic roommate the whole time. He thought he was a stand-up comedian, would just laugh the whole entire night while I'm trying to sleep and stuff. He'd just mumble, and then just would bust out laughing. And then he'd have a really bad day because I think he had another voice that came in, because a lot of them have multiple voices. It just depends on which one you get that day.
1: So are you actually one of the more normal guys in there?
0: But I was so doped up, man. I didn't even feel like I like was even a person. I felt like an empty shell the whole time.
1: Well, they just gave you medication just to keep you numb.
0: 9 different medications while I was in there.
1: Wow.
3: See, yeah, that's over medicating, and that's a problem
1: over medicating and under treating.
3: I'm not talking about the system remaining intact the way it is. I mean, we need to change the way we approach it and fund it and do all of that. And it needs to be with more care and more time. The problem is the problem's only going to continue to grow, and the cost is only going to continue to rise, and we don't have the stomach to actually pay for it as a society.
1: Or even, I don't know that we have the stomach to be honest about how bad it is. I think they want to kick the can down the road, and I don't know if we can really have tough love amongst both parties to say, hey, let's burn a timeout here. We're both responsible for this. You know, Blue, you've done this. Red, you've done that. Let's try to fix it. I don't think they can come together and fix it.
3: No, I think we're like I said, we're not a serious country anymore. I really don't overly concern myself with what's going on in the government, because none of it really matters. We're just not a serious country. We're not going to solve any problems. We're not going to fix anything that's broken within our own borders. Seriously, you know, we take half measures that look good on paper and let us thump our chest and say, hey, look, we're doing something, when the reality is it's only a half measure. So it's not going to last long term. And that's where we're at.
1: We're more worried about who's on the Epstein fly list than treating people with schizophrenia that will, you know, kill an innocent girl on a public bus system. We're more worried about who's on the Epstein files. We're so distracted.
4: We want to know who raped little girls.
1: Yeah, we do. We do. But I feel as if, Brian, they sometimes take these sexy issues and make them bigger than they really are, so that we can keep our eye off of how messed up we really are internally.
3: Oh yeah, I mean, they have wedge issues and stuff. Here's the one thing, and I'm not sure if this is 100% accurate from what I saw, but you were asking about this conspiracy to somehow put that letter in there on Trump. I believe it was a leather-bound book that those letters were put in, and they were on sheets of paper in an actual bound book. So I don't know how somebody 21 years ago would have known to set him up by putting that letter in there and then forging his name on the backside, or whatever signature on the backside. When you brought up the Epstein thing, yeah. But I'm not understanding where this conspiracy theory is arising from the right.
1: And I'm so over it. I'm to the point where just let it out. Let it out. I don't care who's on it.
3: But
1: I don't care
3: that they did let it out, and you were on here questioning whether or not it was real.
1: Well, I didn't know about the leather bound aspect of it, Brian. I'm not questioning whether it's real. I'm questioning about, like, my God, let's just get it out. If indeed Trump wrote that thing, oh, great. I mean, he did it.
3: Did you see the other notes and letters? I mean, Clinton has a creepy one in there. Dershowitz has a creepy one in there. I mean, it's pretty clear what was going on, and it's pretty clear who knew what. And don't forget, the falling out that Donald Trump had with Jeffrey Epstein was not that he found out he was a creep. It was because he was stealing employees from the Mar-a-Lago spa. That's what he got upset about.
1: And grooming them.
3: And so let's, you know, I just want the record to be clear on this, because there seems to be this effort on the right to really conflate this issue and muddy it up when it's pretty freaking crystal clear what's happened what has happened.
1: I'd like for somebody to be appointed that would wade through all this with a open mind and not a political affiliation, and get to the bottom of it, because it's such a distraction and it's such bull crap that it's just, I feel like we're going to be fighting this for all 3.5 years left of his presidency. And I'm quite frankly, I'm over it. And if indeed that is his letter, so be it. It's his letter. And like you said, there's other creepy ones from other people as well. I think if you own it at this point, he's a lame duck president. He can't be reelected. Does it ruin his legacy? I don't think so. I think the whole body of work needs to be out, but it's like they're so secretive. The more secretive and the more, I don't know, non-truthful they are about it, the more I think it just leads to it being a conspiracy deal. Like, and I'm tired of hearing the word conspiracy. Everything's a conspiracy now.
3: Yeah, I mean, we have a president that calls everything a hoax, but, you know, their starting position on this was, there is no letter. I don't do drawings. Then it's there may be a letter, but it's fraud, and it wasn't from me. And then eventually it's going to be, well, there's a letter, but it's not a big deal. I just don't understand. Look, it's not, this is, doesn't say that Donald Trump had sex with young girls. I'm not accusing him of being a pedophile, but let's not, like, skirt the issue. He's literally mentioned in other people's letters in that book. Have you read the other letters?
1: No, I haven't. I mean, I saw Bill's, and it didn't seem like that was a big deal.
3: Childish imagination. I mean, listen, there's code words in there. These guys are creeps. They're creeps and they're cretins, and they need to be outed publicly. Language that they use.
1: You know what I did have a problem with? I had a problem with a three federal judge panel finding him liable for $82.4 million on something that happened 30 years ago, that there is no tape. There is, it's his word versus her word, and he called her a liar. On truth. I mean, like, I really have a problem with these women that are coming, whether it's Donald Trump or Brian Matroni, these women coming forward once you've established yourself as somebody either famous or rich or the president, and saying, you know, that you got touched inappropriately 25 years ago in the hat department of a New York
4: department store.
1: I think that's absolutely absurd. I mean, like, I can't.
3: It wasn't a three judge panel that found that. That was a jury that ruled on that. The three judge panel upheld the award. They didn't make that determination. That was a trial by jury. And it is what it is.
1: Is there injustice in this world?
3: Yes.
1: I can't wrap my head around a woman that comes forward 25 years after the fact and brings up those allegations when you have no evidence of that happening. If there was videotape, great. If there was three other girls or two other girls or even one other person that saw it, better. But you know what? For his word versus her word, and then for that type of money, I think that that's a slippery slope that we're on as well. And I'm not trying to make that a pro-Trump deal. I mean, it could happen to any of us. I mean, any famous person could have to go through that.
3: Well, the good news is, if you want to help support Donald Trump, you can buy Trump Coin, Trump Mobile, Trump Shoes, Trump everything. And so I think he's going to be okay. I think he'll survive an $88 million judgment.
1: $88 million. Does he got to really pay that?
3: I mean, I'm sure he'll do everything in his power not to. I don't think he's going to be stroking the check with a smile. writing a memo on there that says, sorry about that.
1: In the memo section?
3: Yeah.
1: He probably put lying bitch in there. Is what he probably put.
4: Isn't he ever one of those big checks you can't cash?
3: You're still not my type. That's never a good defense when you say, when they say, did you sexually assault this woman? You go, no, look at her. She's not my type.
1: Yeah.
3: So I just, look, the politics of it, and that's fine. That's all a clown show. But the issues that we need to focus on they still remain. And you're highlighting them, one with the mental health issue. I mean, there's quite a few that I think if you put me and two other Democrats in a room with you and two other Republicans, we could fetter out a reasonable response to it, because we're not financially and politically motivated.
1: You know, if you think about it, we're all, regardless of your political affiliation, we all kind of agree on the same stuff. It's these fringe issues that the parties want us to fight over that really, quite frankly, don't affect any of our lives. And, you know, it's really most people, most good Americans don't if you don't have to affiliate with a certain party, most Americans, you know, want the same thing, but they got us so at each other's throat on these fringe issues, whether it's trans or whether it's women's rights or whether it's guns or whether it's whatever, immigration. They got us on these fringe issues where most Americans just want to come and go, do their job, raise their family, pay their taxes, live in a safe neighborhood. That's what we really want. I could care less whether your kid wants to be trans or not. I think your kid should have to be an adult to make that decision. But, I mean, how many people does that really truly affect? Not that many.
3: Yeah, that's the thing. And again, we're talking about it. You know, these kids that are now saying, oh, I'm trans, I'm questioning this, they were the ones that back in the day were goth. They're the ones that back in the day were lesbians. They're the ones that are, it's because we know historically what the percentages are, and it's about 0.6 to 0.7% of 1% of adults have gender dysphoria. Right?
1: Right.
3: So we know what the stats are historically, what the numbers are. What we're seeing in schools is anywhere from 3 to 6% of children, quote unquote, going through this. We know statistically that is not possible, that there is an anomaly. And so rather,
1: almost borderline fad.
3: Yes, and part of that is the amplification of it.
1: Right.
3: Part of it is the Now, what's sad about it is we know that of those 3 to 4% of kids that are claiming to go through it, that there is 0.6 or 0.7 that is legitimate.
1: Right.
3: And they are the ones that need the help. And they are the ones that if they don't get the help, statistics have shown are more likely to commit suicide and hurt themselves and go through all of this. So it is a frustrating issue because it's a difficult issue. But rather than try to address it, we just want to say no puberty blockers whatsoever for anybody under the age of 18, which I get, you know, because the vast majority of these kids are unlikely to be going through the vast
1: majority of them are going to probably change their mind by the time it comes to having to whack off your wiener or add a wiener. Most of them are going to, they're in a fad. Like, listen, I have a very good friend of mine, and this was like you, as you mentioned, goth, when the goth stuff was, you know, 15 or so years ago, his daughter went through this goth stage, and he as a dad was like, it ain't happening here. And it was a 6 to 8 month little stage that she went through because she was hanging out with the wrong people. But and then thereafter, she kind of went back to normal. But, you know, so like you said, realistically, there's 6.6, you know, that's 0.6. That's less than 1% of adults have this gender, what's it called, Seth, gender
4: dysmorphia.
1: And so of the 3 to 4% of kids that might think they want to trans, there's only going to be about 0.6 of those people that really still want to go through with it once they've grown through this phase, so to speak. So to make sudden changes and put them on puberty blockers and things like that while they're still in high school, I think is wrong, because there's going to be a certain amount of them that shake out of the system, so to speak, and don't want that once they become adults.
3: Well, and yeah, I mean, you look at any sort of attention-seeking behavior that people display, if they get a reaction, it's like an internet troll. That gives them the hit of dopamine that they're looking for, and all of a sudden they're like, oh, I act like a jerk on the internet, and people pay attention to me. I'm going to continue to act like a jerk on the internet. So, oh, I pretend like, I'm displaying behavior where I'm questioning my sexual identity, and my parents are giving me positive feedback, and I'm getting attention and all of this. I'm going to keep doing that because that's what I'm seeking out as a child. So, you know, look, it's a complicated issue. For those that really have it, it's got to be torturous. I mean, it cannot be a fun existence, but we've got to figure out a better way to address it and treat it, which is not an all or nothing approach. It's a more intelligent approach to the problem.
1: Which we're incapable of doing.
3: So I don't even know why I'm talking about.
1: If I was Brenda Clem, Lummy, you know, I couldn't. I probably, you know, I couldn't have made the Warsaw baseball team. But if I was Brenda Clem with lipstick, I would have been hitting dingers in softball.
2: Oh, you would have been a superstar softball player.
1: I would have been a superstar softball player, great catcher, cleanup hitter, 40 home runs. If I was just what could have been Brenda Clem, you know.
2: Getting laid all the time.
1: No, I don't know if I'm getting laid all the time. I'm supposed to be a girl. But you're right. I'm supposed to be a girl.
2: Throwing it out there.
1: And, you know, they want to sleep with the number one home run hitter on the girls' softball
2: team. That's right.
1: Brenda Clem. Yeah. Mm. I'm going to switch over now.
3: I don't see a lot of people going through that to win a sporting event, but there are some. I'm sure there's one or two that have, but
1: there's a lot. There's a lot of that's where a lot of this trans stuff comes from. Male athletes that weren't good enough to participate with their boys, and they put some lipstick and a bra on, and they went and cleaned up on the girls' sports. There's quite a bit of that, actually.
3: Do you think that's the motivation, though, is to beat the girls at their sport?
1: No, it's to be a winner.
3: That may be the outcome, but do you think that's their primary motivation in transitioning?
1: No, I think it's the dopamine they get from being the very best at something that they're under normal circumstances, under their normal gender, they're, you know, average at best, but they can put some lipstick and a bra on and be the hero. And that's what they yearn for, is to be recognized as a star athlete, because they can't be it as they are natural. That's my opinion.
3: Yeah. No, and you may be right. I mean, that may have been the whole Leah Thompson thing. I don't know.
1: I put that solely on the parents. That's a parent issue right there. If you cannot tell your son, who's not that good in baseball, that it's okay not to be that good. You know, chances are you're not going to make it to the big leagues anyway, but let's have fun with it, and let's go out and practice and do our best. You don't have to be a girl. I mean, that's directly a parent issue right there.
3: Well, it's a social media issue. It's a societal issue. It's not just parenting. It's you know, the dangers of social media are the dopamine release that people get. You know, they get likes and they get interaction and they feel special when, you know, their posts are commented on, and so it creates attention seeking behavior across society, and that's a big issue as well. We're not a very healthy people, and yes, social media has great uses, but we've shown as a species that if there are negative uses for something, we will find it.
1: Yeah, true. Anyway, Brian, we're going to see you tomorrow, and then, of course, a Blizzard podcast as well. So we look forward to seeing you tomorrow, my friend. And you were the best and most creatively dressed at the premiere, and I appreciate for showing up, and I appreciate that kind of heart-to-heart talk we had at the end. It really means – I like when you talk to me and you're not in show mode – and you're in, like, the few times I've come over to your office for some advice, or the few times that we've gotten together outside of the studio or off the air, are very precious to me, because I genuinely get you that's trying to be nice and helpful to me and not, you know, trying to be a counter programmer and shove up my ass. So I find that refreshing.
3: Yeah, and I can do more of that if you ever want to talk off air, if you need a pep talk or want to bounce something off of me. I just don't ever want to overstep my bounds.
1: Oh, you overstep your bounds every Thursday, my friend. I'll tell you that right now.
2: Iggy McGillicuddy,
3: $20.
1: Bye. I'll see you later, B. Thanks. Iggy McGillicuddy. So, Lummi, they have schizophrenia listed as
2: number one.
1: And so, Tuttle, when you went to the Funny Farm, your roommate had schizophrenia?
0: Oh, yeah. He had a couple of different, like, he'd have the good one sometimes, and then he'd have the ones where he was acting a little violent and maybe trying to hit his head on the brick wall.
1: But, like, what would the good one be? Be like, hey, Pat, how you doing, buddy?
0: That was the guy that would just laugh all night like he was the Joker in the corner.
1: Schizophrenia is a chronic mental disorder that affects how a person thinks, feels, and behaves. People with this disorder often experience hallucinations, delusions, disordered thinking, and other cognitive defects. Symptoms usually appear in the late adolescence to early adulthood, and the cause is not fully understood. Treatment typically involves a combination of psychotropic medication, therapy, and support systems. There are voices and thoughts that won't start coming inside my head. No matter how hard I try, when I ask for quiet, they always talk again. So, I mean, will these people that suffer from this, they literally have somebody in their head talking to them?
0: Okay, have you ever experienced this? No, but haven't we all had these thoughts where, like, maybe it's weird, but you know you shouldn't do something because it's not, like, what society does. But, like, say you're standing next to somebody, and I bet I can knock him out in one punch if I just sucker punched him right now. Schizophrenics will hear that voice in their head that will just be like, do it.
1: Well, I mean, I've taken my kids to Disney before, and I've seen some fat slob that's in front of me that's, you know, just disgusting and how they're parenting. And yes, I do want to knock them the F out, but there's a part of me that says you can't do that. You know, that's unrealistic.
0: Like, schizophrenia would be like, I bet you won't stick that fork in that light socket.
1: Really?
0: Yeah, like, yes. Huh. Like, and it's like you don't have that filter. You do things that most people in society think.
1: So you stick that fork in the light socket?
0: No, I mean, I just gave that as an example, but, like, yeah. I mean, it's that voice in your head, do it. But you actually do it.
1: Oh, I got that all the time, Mike, but I can control it. Hello.
5: Hey, what's going on? It's Pedro.
1: Hey, Pedro the pool guy. How is your health, my friend?
5: I'm doing okay. I'm due for another MRI here this week. And then I meet with all my whole oncologist and surgeon and all that crap to see what's going on. So blood counts are pretty good.
1: For those scoring at home, Pedro had would you call it brain cancer, Pedro?
5: Yeah, I have brain cancer. I got glioblastoma level 4 is what it's called.
1: And they've taken a portion of his brain that was cancerous, a tumor, out. And I think that's about where we are right now. And you're trying to get through that, right?
5: Yeah. Well, I had surgery to remove a Lyme-sized tumor in my brain May 29th. I've gone through chemo and radiation for 6 weeks. And now I'm supposed to start chemo again and then get like this hat that goes over the whole head that is like magnets to try and stop the tumor from regrowing. I get that in a week and a half.
1: So you have to wear a magnet hat that's trying to suppress the growing of the tumor?
5: Yep.
1: Wow.
5: Wear it for like 18 hours a day.
0: Mm. Were you awake when they did your, were you awake when they did, because sometimes I know when they do brain surgery and stuff.
1: Most of the time they keep you awake.
0: Yeah, because the brain actually has no pain receptors. I don't know if you know that. Like, they can actually, like, cut on you and stuff, and they want to make sure that you're still talking in case they nick something they weren't supposed to nick.
5: Well, they did a MRI where I had to, like, recite things, words, sentences, think about different things so they could see where my brain was firing. And that was how they like mapped my brain is what they called it. They did brain mapping where they could see where things were coming from. The only issue now is that, so I was playing the bagpipes for like 30 years and now I have a hard time remembering the music. So that really sucks. So otherwise, I mean, I'm okay. I'm up walking around. I'm working. I just am kind of like in a holding pattern until they do another MRI with contrast to find out what the heck's going on with my head.
1: Man, that really sucks. We're thinking about you, my friend.
5: I appreciate it. But hey, the reason I called was about the Medicaid deal. When my ex-wife left, it took me like a year and writing twice a month to qualify to get Medicaid for just my kids. And it took me another 6 months for me to get it for myself. So Brian
1: was correct in saying that, you know, an average male has an unbelievable time with getting some type of health care that even they qualify for, all the bureaucratic paperwork and nonsense that you have to jump through makes it virtually impossible for a single male to get health insurance that he qualifies for.
5: Yeah, and even my advocate, she was a wonderful black woman. We got along great. She even said to me in one of the meetings, which, you know, she kind of was very quiet. She pointed at her skin and just looked down saying that I was the wrong color because I'm a white guy. And we kind of laughed, but she and I were in the same mind frame. She's like, I'm absolutely the wrong skin color. If it was a black person, instantly have Medicaid because I was a white guy. This was in 2012 or 13. Yeah, that's how it was, just because I was the wrong skin color. I just did not qualify. But they couldn't say that out loud. So.
1: I think we still have those struggles today in all sorts of aspects of life with regards to, you know, just everything. From this crime that I'm getting ready to talk to.
4: You know,
1: talk
4: surgery's about. Free on other planets, Bubba.
1: Oh, they are?
4: Oh, yeah, they got it figured out over there.
1: Just walk right in. They just take care of you.
4: Yeah.
1: I think you walk in, they put you in like a Burger King conveyor, and by the time you come out the other side, you're fixed.
4: Yeah, they actually pay you to perform surgery on
1: right,
4: you.
1: Right, exactly. They want, as a research project. So, anyway, Pedro, we're always thinking about you. I know that you're really going through hell, my friend, and I can't even, there's no words that I can say that make it better other than we're thinking about you, and we love you, my friend.
5: Love you guys, too. No homo.
1: Take care, buddy. Thanks. Let me get rid of this phone call. And then we'll get into this throat slashing / Ukrainian chick who got killed by a guy named DeCarlos Brown Jr., who was let out of jail 14 times. I'm going to play the video, but I'm not going to show it. Seth refuses to watch it, which I certainly understand. It's some of the most disturbing stuff I've ever seen. I'm not going to broadcast it, but I want to play it so that I can give you a play-by-play and my reaction. And then there's a ton of stories about it. Hi, who's this?
2: Skank on $10.
6: Yo, hey, can we get to like a little more conversation about having the general populace realizing that the food has a lot to do with mental health? You know, if you're eating hormones, genetically modified stuff, it's bred to not have seeds.
1: I think,
6: how's that affecting our minds?
1: I think that that's one of several issues, that several rabbit holes we could go down that's affecting our mental health, from social media to our food and everything in between. I think there's so many different aspects that can control, you know, our hormones, how we're raised, how our children are raised, what they're exposed to, fluorinated water. You know, just I could have one expert after the other for 3 weeks worth of shows telling you what's wrong with what we're doing and why people are ending up the way they are. And I don't necessarily disagree with you that our hormone infused food isn't part of the problem.
6: I've opened my eyes to what Kennedy's been saying. Man, oh man, that's he said some pretty wild stuff on podcasts.
1: He has.
6: Interesting.
1: But
4: just
1: I think
4: keep following his lead. You'll be totally fine.
1: Exactly. And you know what? Be thankful that you don't talk like him because you have a great voice, my friend. The hormones haven't messed up your voice. Be thankful for that.
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1: So, the gimmick, if you will, is trending number 11 on Apple TV. If you know the name of it, you know it. Go out and pre-buy it if you like. Starting, I think tomorrow, I'm allowed to maybe start promoting like I used to. Right now, I'm just calling it The Gimmick. The Gimmick rolls out in full force Friday. Amazon, Google Play, and of course, Apple TV. It's been available on Apple TV since last Friday. And let me, we came right out of the hole at number one. I stayed there for a couple days. And then, of course, you know, the lawsuits and the federal gag orders and all that kind of stuff came down, and I've been abiding by those. And so even the podcasts that I've done, I have made sure that they don't release them till Friday. We hope to have everything cleared up by then. It's a bunch of nonsense. It's very disheartening. Because it looks like now, Lummy, I could have gone to the Warsaw alumni game.
2: Yeah.
1: Because, you know, because this was supposed to be a heavy week of promotion, including using my program to promote this particular thing. And I've not been able to. I mean, Monday I couldn't talk about it. Tuesday I can't talk about it. Today I can't talk about it. I could have been in Warsaw, Indiana, riding the blocking sled, my friend.
2: Ridiculous. They need you, too.
1: They're gonna kill Wallacey this weekend. They don't really need me for nothing.
3: Hopefully, you can make it up for the homecoming game or something.
1: I'm gonna make it up for the last game of the year.
2: Cecilia Rendick, $20.
1: So that's what I'm gonna make it up. So let me make sure that Macho Man does not play this.
2: Yes.
1: On our feed, I'm going to first. It's 48 seconds and. Only me and you will be able to see it. I don't think Tuttle is going to be able to see it.
4: I've already seen it.
1: And Seth chooses not to. It's very disturbing for him, and he can put his hands in his face. He can look the other way. He can do whatever he wants. But this is the Ukrainian woman who came to our country for political asylum. She's minding her own business. She's in Charlotte, North Carolina, and she enters onto a Charlotte public transit system bus. I forget what it has a certain name, like MATA or MARTA or it's some kind of. I think
2: the Blue Line.
1: Blue Line. I think isn't our bus system like the Heart system or something? The Heart Line. I don't know what the hell.
2: Yeah.
1: I think Atlanta. What's Atlanta's public?
4: MARTA. It's MARTA.
1: Yeah, that's MARTA. That's where I got the word MARTA from. So, you know, Atlanta's public transit system is called MARTA. I don't know what North Carolina's is called, but this is the bus system within North Carolina. Normally, you're not going to have any problems on there. But in this incident, one of the most just horrific things I've ever seen. Totally innocent woman. What is she? What was she like? 20, 21?
2: 22, 23, I believe.
1: And she gets on the bus. And what's the guy's name?
2: DeCarlos?
1: DeCarlos Brown Jr., who has been arrested 14 times prior, has been diagnosed with all types of personality and mental health issues, has been in and out of jail. Never held for any length of time to address his mental health issues. I mean, Tuttle, just in a fleeting type moment one time, said that he was staying at Lummy's rental house, and he looked into the mirror. And Tuttle, I'm not trying to make fun of you. I'm just recounting what happened. But, you know, was it 5 days?
4: No, well, it was supposed to be for 5 days, and then it turned out to be...
1: 10?
4: Yeah, it was about 10. They gave me some extra days when they gave me the booty juice, so, like, yeah, that didn't help.
1: So, maybe we're saying down here, we take it a little more seriously, but Tuttle on the air. We started the show off. I'm like, Tuttle, you seem down. I'm just trying to remember this, Tuttle. I think you can help me. But
4: I came in and I talked about it. And
1: well, no,
4: then,
1: but you seemed down, and I asked what was wrong, and then you kind of got into the fact that you woke up last night and you went to the bathroom.
4: I didn't recognize myself.
1: And you looked in the mirror and you saw a monster.
4: Mm-hmm.
1: And at that time, you tried to hang yourself with a belt on Lummy's ceiling fan. Thank God Lummy didn't put the right bolts in there, and it broke. Now,
4: yes.
1: That's all you said.
4: Yes, well, that's all I said.
1: At that point, I get a call from Dan on my text, and he's like, listen, he has now publicly on a radio station talked about killing himself, and you are kind of liable, meaning me. And if you don't do something or document doing something, that could potentially come back and bite you in the ass. So at that time, I was very forthright with you. I'm like, Tuttle, we have to take you to go, we have to take you to the hospital or something to get you looked at and checked out because of what you just said. And you're like, oh, I'm okay. I'm okay now. And we're like, well, I know you're okay now, but you did say that.
4: And you know that's a double-edged sword, though, right? Like, this is why men, especially men in the South, don't talk about mental health.
1: Because they're afraid they're going to get put in the funny farm.
4: Yeah, we just didn't talk about it. Or you get called a pussy, or, you know, F word for gays, or whatever. You know, like, that's how it is. You're seen as less as a man.
1: But I want you to know, here, or where we live, they took it a little more seriously than when this guy's been diagnosed with having mental health issues. Why haven't they done anything to him? Why haven't they kept him? They kept you for 10 days, and you're not, I mean, a counselor could spend, you know, some extended amount of time talking to you, which I think you had to go talk to a counselor every day and see that you were not wired to kill anybody.
4: Yeah, I got to speak to the person maybe a total of 4 minutes the entire 10 days I was there.
1: All right, so they really didn't take it seriously.
4: No,
1: what they really did is it's the privatization of the funny farm, and they wanted to keep you in as absolute long as they possibly can because the state's going to write them a big fat check for every day that you're there.
4: And
1: so what should have been, you know, literally 72 hours. I think that's the minimum they keep you is the 72 hours, which is just like, is 72 hours like 3 days?
2: Yeah.
4: Yes.
1: Yeah, like, so they're supposed to keep you 3 days and determine that you're okay. You were just talking out your ass. You're not going to kill yourself. You're not going to hurt anybody. But they don't make as much money holding you for 72 hours. So they make excuses to hold you longer. I think they probably held you as long as they possibly could and get paid. They administered a whole bunch of medications to you that they probably paid 5 cents a pill and charged Florida $50 a pill. And you went through the mental health system, so to speak.
4: Yep.
1: And I don't know that this guy, this bad guy here, who is, you're not broken. I mean, you're a little bit broken, but you're not broke. You're not broken. I think we're all broken. I really do. Even Lummy, as normal as Lummy is, I think you're broken, Lummy.
2: Well, I'm broken.
1: And Seth, I think you're broken.
3: Okay.
1: And I think I'm very broken. And you know, Macho Man, I mean, listen, as tough as you are, you're broken too.
2: Mm-hmm.
1: We're all broken in some way, shape, or form. But most of us can deal with whatever we're broke about. I'm broke, like literally broke financially. But I think that we, each and every one of us, have struggles with things, and we have just learned how to adapt. And, you know, like the average grown male when you hear that voice in your head that says, go ahead and slash that innocent white girl's throat, be like, man, shut up. Like, stop, whatever.

0: slice her throat. Plus, she's got a nice ass too. See, I think I'm broken in a different way. I don't want to hurt her. I want to blast her. Like, let me. I want to bend her over that railing and give it to her from behind.
1: Oh yeah.
0: I think that's probably a mental health issue, right?
1: Yeah.
0: I think I do have a mental health issue because when I, like, for instance, let me ask you if you guys as men play this game that I play. Mm-hmm. And Seth, I want you to be honest. Not that you're not honest, but sometimes you kayfabe me a little bit. When I'm on a plane or I'm in a public spot and every girl that goes by me, whether she's 85 or 18, I size up and in my head have a yes or no system as to whether I want to blast them. I think that might be a problem. Or am I the only one that's man enough to admit that I play that game with myself? Does anybody else play that game, or am I just a predator?
1: No, I mean, I think in your past, though, that you've been able to have those scenarios happen. I mean, you have been with a lot of women, especially when you were, you know,
0: really rolling hard.
1: Exactly.
0: Well, so, like, do you play that game?
1: Yeah. Oh,
2: I do.
1: Yeah, I think every guy does.
0: I mean, like, so, like, if, let me, if you're on a, even with your beautiful wife, Ashley.
1: Yeah.
0: Well, let me tell you about you and Ashley. I've seen Ashley poke you before and point out a good girl, a girl with a nice ass before.
1: Oh, of course.
0: Yeah.
1: Yeah.
0: So, like, when you're on a plane, like, for instance, Seth, when you were on a plane going to Chicago, you and your family, you're sitting there, you got a three-row willy. I'm assuming that you may have positioned yourself. You weren't in the middle. You were either in the aisle or you were against the window.
3: Yeah, I was in the aisle.
0: Okay, so every girl that walked by you, that was of age, of course, did you play the game, the Bubba Clem game?
2: Oh, yeah. I play it out loud, Bubba. I go, yeah.
0: Yeah,
2: you're
0: mama.
2: Getting banged. Not you, Granny. Let's check out the lady behind you. Show me your ID. You passed the test.
0: You're 18, baby.
2: I will just be honest with you, Bubba. I am not even close to being in the neighborhood of horny when I'm on an airplane.
0: Oh, I'm horny all the time.
2: So I am. I do not even. I'm inverted, and I am focused on getting home.
0: Really?
2: Yeah.
0: Or getting to your destination.
1: Safe trip. Yes.
4: My big thing is I can't sit next to the emergency door.
0: Oh, you're afraid it's going to open up and suck you out?
4: No, I'm afraid, like, okay.
0: Oh,
4: like,
0: hold on. You're afraid.
4: My mental illness.
0: Your mental illness is you want to open that door.
4: Or yes. Like,
0: and it's everything. It's every power in your body not to just open that door up.
4: Here, I also got another one. I would never, ever do this, and I wouldn't do it to, like, harm anybody, but every time I go to
0: this game, I love this game, Tuttle's Mental Illnesses. I love it. Seth, we got a new segment.
3: Yes. Sweeping the nation.
4: My other one, and I would never do this, but I really have to fight the urge when I'm standing behind a cop and at the McDonald's. And, yep.
0: So you're saying if you're in McDonald's,
4: I'm giving it back to him immediately. I just want to see if I can do it.
0: Yeah, you're giving it back immediately, all right. And then he's going to shoot you. I mean,
1: yeah.
0: I wonder what the rule is on that. If you would take a cop's gun and you would give it back to him.
4: Yeah, immediately.
0: I wonder if he could shoot you. 813-90-BUBBA. Or better yet, I actually have police officers that listen to the show text me. I got a couple federal guys that listen to the show. I got a couple local guys that listen to the show. I got a couple FHPs that listen to the show. What would be the ruling if you're standing in McDonald's, you get your full uniform on, you got to understand, Tuttle, their holsters now, the way they make them, is that a person, like, they're only made to be pulled straight up. So only
4: from the back, right?
0: No,
4: I would be behind them.
0: No, like, you can't grab and the new holsters, a person that's not wearing that belt cannot get the gun out under normal circumstances. But let's just, for all intents and purposes, we're playing the Tuttle grab the gun game. Yeah. What would be the ruling, and I need the police officers to text me, that if Tuttle was behind you in McDonald's and he grabbed your gun, got it out, and then just gave it right back to you, what what would, like, can they take it and just shoot you? I mean, like, I don't even know what the ruling on that would be.
4: I'm giving it right back. I just wanted to, it's my mind. It's that itch that you have in your head.
0: So the two itch.

0: Do you have a mental illness? I mean, like, we're all talking about our mental illnesses, and me and Tuttle are the only ones that have that have stepped up and say we have mental illness. Do you have one?
1: You want to say, I guess, claustrophobic? I mean,
0: That's not a mental illness.
1: All right, though. I'm perfect.
2: You know my food mental illness that I have about eating, got to finish foods on even bites.
0: What?
1: Was that OCD?
2: Well, no, it's like I count my bites and like, so say like I'm getting towards the end and it, like it's a real small piece. And
0: you're
2: on
0: like bite six?
2: Yes. Yeah.
0: You can't finish on seven?
2: Yeah, or I'll take a smaller bite so I can like finish on eight.
0: So you count.
2: Like a hot dog.
0: Everything that you eat, you count your bites. So like, yes. If you take a bite of a hot dog, you go like 1, 2, 3, 4, 5, 6, and you can't end on 7 or 9, so you'd have to go to 8.
2: Yes. That's even weird, I know.
0: Yeah. And Seth, any mental illnesses that you'd like to disclose?
3: As far as what? Having anxiety and depression?
0: No, I mean like
3: the stuff I'm on medication for, or just the stuff that I want to make up.
0: No, like I'm not making up the fact that I size up every chick over
3: 18.
0: It's
3: not a mental illness, dude.
0: Okay, well, then, I don't know, what is it then? A quirk?
3: It's being a pervert. It's being a dude.
0: Okay,
3: I mean, it's not.
0: All right.
3: I don't know what you're throwing around like, hey man, what, you got a mental illness? I don't know what that is. Schizophrenia. That's bipolar. That's anxiety. That's depression. Those are mental disorders.
0: But I think we all have. I get depressed. I have anxiety. I don't know if I'm bipolar, but probably am. If I gotta play one, if I gotta be Bubba the Love Sponge sometimes and Bubba Klim on the other times, I think very much I have a couple. I think I would definitely score out bipolar.
2: Or maybe
0: multiple personalities.
2: You know, narcissism is a mental illness as well, too.
0: But you know what? I don't, honest to God, as much as people want to make me narcissist, I don't think I'm that narcissist. And I know that that's the first indication of being narcissist is not thinking that you're narcissist. But I don't think I'm as narcissist as people think I am. And I think that you have to have a certain amount of narcissism to be able to have a talk show talking about yourself and talking about your opinion of matters that are happening in the news, in pop culture. So I think that, you know, my job tends to be a narcissistic job, right? I mean, you know, I'm not a teacher where I'm trying to do good for kids. And I'm...
3: So are you a narcissist? Because you're saying you're not, but you're saying this job, you have to be one.
0: I think I'm a narcissist to the point of being able to do this job, but I don't think that I necessarily live as a narcissist outside of this job very much.
1: So you're saying you on the air is a narcissist, but you in at home is not.
0: Yes.
2: And that's multiple personality disorder.
0: I would say that I'm a narcissist. But I'm more of a narcissist 6 to 10 than I am outside of my show.
1: Do you want me to name a couple traits?
0: Yeah, and we have sound effects for these sort of things. Okay.
1: Excessive self-importance. 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Desire for dominance. Unrealistic standards. Avoids responsibility. Disregards limits. Fear of threats. Insensitive to feelings. Shifts blame. Fear of betrayal. 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Hidden insecurities.
0: What?
1: Hidden insecurities. Emotional disconnection.
3: You know, Lummy's trying to find something that you'd hit the on, but he just can't.
0: I know. He's trying to dance with me so bad. He's actually skipping various things, trying to find ones that I can.
3: Is there anything on there, Lummy, that he's not?
1: That was it.
3: Oh, boy.
2: I'm sorry, Bubba. I didn't mean to bring that.
0: But here's the thing. I think that's my perception, but what's reality?
3: that.
0: And again, and again, and hold on, this is what reality is.

0: That's what reality is. The overall showcase winner. At my lowest point in 2017, Tom Bean and Regina Hunter's like, listen, you have to go see this therapist. She's a woman. And she's like, you know, she can help you through some of the things you're going through and all this kind of stuff. And I'd had two sessions with her. The first session was just kind of get her up to speed as to what is bugging me and what's going on in my life. And then the second session, I was scheduled for like, Tom and Gina pre-bought me like five sessions.
1: That's actually very cool. I had no idea anybody really tried to press you to go to therapy in your life.
0: Yeah, I went, they pre-bought me five sessions.
1: Man.
0: At like $200 a session.
1: No, that's a great friend.
0: And so, after the second session, she's like, after we got done, it was like 50 minutes, total of an hour by the time you get in or check in, the whole nine yards. And then you get like 50 minutes with her. And then she was like, I'm going to be honest with you. I don't know that I can help you because I don't know how truthful you're being with me because you toggle between yourself and your radio guy. And I see you do it no less than 15 or 20 times while I'm talking to you. And so, like, I can't make you be one or the other because you can't decipher one or the other. And so I've only seen a few people like you before.
2: Ooh.
0: And
1: I've never heard of a patient getting kicked out, but also, I guess, once you get prepaid Willie for five, why not kick you out of the second one?
0: Why not?
2: That's right.
0: So she's like, you are either the most brilliant person I know, almost like the Joker, or you are absolutely insane. And I'm like, but I'm not insane. Like, I'm not going to hurt anybody. I'm a good person. And she goes, see, that's what you're telling yourself, but that's not my analysis. And she says, I haven't used it.
3: You can't handle the truth.
0: Almost like she was saying that.
3: You can't handle the truth.
0: And she says, you're just a big circle, and you don't stop until you get it your way. And you'll go in between Bubba and Bubba the Love Sponge and Bubba Clem and then Todd and then the whole nine yards. And she's like, you know, I'm not saying you're wasting your time. I just think I've gone as far as I can with you. And then I came back and told Tom. He's like, man, leave it to you to even screw up therapy.
1: Man.
2: Did he get his money back?
0: I don't know about that.
1: They don't get money back.
4: Hell no.
2: No, of course not.
0: And Gina was like, she said what? I was like, and she's like, oh, my God.
1: That's actually really sad to hear, Bubba, because unless she wasn't qualified to handle
0: someone she's like
1: you.
0: Very, very, very, very, like, athletes go to her. Like, she's very, I could say her name and you could look her up, and she's like,
1: I'm not saying I'm sure she was, you know, as highly, you know, recommended and, you know, decorated and everything like that. I just, the conversation started about mental health in this country and, you know, just discarding people and all that, like, she just threw you away.
0: She did.
5: Who called you out more, your sister or your mom? Like, will call you out on your BS more than
0: my
5: anything.
0: My sister.
5: Have you thought, would she be willing to go to one of your sessions? Because she could probably, like,
0: what, now I gotta bring my sister to my sessions?
5: Well, no, she would call Bubba, be Bubba, not Bubba on the air.
0: No, but, like, I shouldn't have to bring my sister to come in and validate my real personality compared to my persona.
5: I think we need an intervention, a mental intervention.
0: You, of all people, that was crying in Winn-Dixie yesterday, are going to try to intervent me?
5: I'm in touch with my emotions.
0: So am I.
1: You can't, Bubba, you cannot call him out for crying in the Winn-Dixie. That has to go unspoken from now
0: I'm
1: on.
0: I'm so
1: that
0: sorry. That's probably part of my mental illness.
1: We can joke about it in like 2 weeks, I think, but now I think it's a little fresh.
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2: They're not in now, but they'll be in. 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
2: 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We'll post them back up on Bubba Army Merch, Bubba Army Shop, Bubba Army Store. They'll probably sell out again. We also ordered, and I think they're going to be here any day, when you go to a car dealership and the car dealership, like, for instance, like Stingray Chevy or, Elder Ford or something like that, they have, like, a kind of a raised aluminum-feeling logo. Like, I got the Bubba Army as a raised stick on to your like back where your F-150 could, it's kind of hard to explain, but it's a Bubba Army logo for your car, and it's not like a window sticker or anything like that. I guess you could put it on your window, but it's more like what you would put back by your where your car is identified, what type it is.
3: Yeah.
2: So
3: like the Ford Fusion has it.
2: I don't know if Seth's going to put, on his Ford Hemi, his highly touted Ford Hemi, if he's going to put, the Bubba Army edition of his Ford Hemi or not. He tends to shun from the show. He doesn't like the neighbors knowing where he works.
3: A car emblem.
2: Yeah, it's a car emblem. Whereas Tuttle's got that new company car. He may not do it either. Lummy, I bet you put one on your truck.
3: Of course.
2: I'm going to put one on my truck.
3: Macho, I'm sure, will put it on his Mustang.
2: No, Macho will not put it on his Mustang.
3: Put
2: no
3: it on Dan's Ferrari.
2: No.
3: Gene's truck.
2: Oh, Gene will put one on.
3: Oh, yeah.
2: Yeah, Gene will put one on. So, Lummy, before I get into, and I've teased and teased about this crazy bastard who killed this poor Ukrainian girl, but it has come to my attention that Howard yesterday spoke about us. Anytime Howard speaks about the show, I always like to play. Makes me feel kind of good. Makes me feel big time that we're still, relevant in Howard's world. And at the end of the day, man, all these wannabe radio personalities that talk crap about me, that are realistically jealous of the digital footprint we have. And there's other radio personalities that have bigger ones than us. But, the ones here in Tampa and other places, so to speak, were so far ahead of the game that they wish that they could play. But they are so far behind that I don't know if there's even a chance. I don't know.
4: They wish they had 6 minutes of Howard Stern talking about them, Bubba. They wish they had goats in the infrastructure you have.
3: That's right.
2: And weights.
4: And weights.
2: And a massage chair.
4: That's right.
2: Just trying to think of all the good stuff that you like that I got, which isn't a lot, but that is exactly in that order. Weights and my chair is what you love me for.
4: I love Merch Creek, too.
2: You like the Merch Creek, too. Thank you. But you're right. You don't think that any local radio guy would just absolutely have a straight bone job on Howard Stern talking about them. Howard Stern doesn't even know who these people are, let alone having worked for Howard for 6 years. And Howard and I remain close. I think he said that yesterday, 2 days ago, Lummy.
5: My point, nothing was happening. Except for me answering a bunch of texts. I didn't know what to write back to people. Like, Bubba wrote me. And he goes, hey, man, I hope you're okay. Which is the sweetest thing in the world. He's such a nice guy. But,
2: Ken, him and I are friends. I mean, this is quite long form, is it not?
3: Yes, it is.
2: And is all you said you cut it down from 11, but is all 640 like all Bubba?
3: All Bubba.
4: Oh, boy.
5: File scandals. The first was in 2012 when the website Gawker released a video of Hulk having sex with Bubba's ex-wife. And at the time, that was quite the brouhaha.
1: Yeah.
5: That was unbelievable because when we met Bubba, Bubba's best friend was Hulk Hogan. And I don't even know. I hate to say, I don't know. Oh, we have tape. All right. Well, I didn't know how, you know, Bubba felt about Hulk dying or.
1: You didn't talk to him?
5: No. I mean, we write each other. We don't really talk that much. We
1: well, you
5: email.
1: Could have written and say, oh, you know.
5: I don't know.
1: Hulk is gone. I think somebody made a documentary about Hulk dying. And I saw that Bubba's sister congratulated them on getting it done.
5: The documentary, not on dying. Yeah.
1: No, getting it. The documentary done.
5: Right. Gotcha.
1: Yeah.
2: Tara would probably be honored to know that Robin's keeping up with her.
3: That's right.
2: Right?
3: Yeah.
2: Yeah.
1: So I think there was still sympathy. I don't know whether Bubba and Hulk ever spoke again. But
5: I do have some tape
1: gone on with his life. Yeah.
5: I don't know if you remember this. Hulk came on our show to explain why he had sex with Bubba's wife, ex-wife.
1: He did?
5: Yeah.
6: I considered both people close friends, you know.
5: Right.
6: There was ongoing dialogue for over 2 years.
5: About this kind of thing.
6: And I said, give me a break. Stop. You're joking. It was almost to a point of being funny.
5: Right.
6: And then when I bottomed out, when my whole personal life was, you know, I was in a bad situation with, you know.
5: The divorce?
6: Oh, it was even before then. It was just, this thing's over. You know, you're too old. You're too slow. I'm moving on. It was just one of those things that after a phone call, which was this, that, and the other, and done, over with, F this, F that, F you, click. I just went by Bubba's to say, hey, bro, I'm going to hang out. And it just was one of those moments I said, hell with it.
5: Yeah, you know, because Bubba did offer me that opportunity a couple of times, which I thought too.
2: I think that's a little bit of an embellishment, but we'll take it for entertainment purposes.
4: Well, I mean, you know.
5: It was a joke, honestly. I never took Bubba seriously up on that.
1: I never thought it was a joke.
5: I did. You. Yeah, I liked his ex-wife very much, so I might have been open to that.
1: Who could not like her?
5: I loved her.
2: I loved her.
1: The minister who married them fell in love with her during the ceremony.
5: I know. Yeah, she was quite the lady. I loved Bubba more, so I didn't take him up on it. I was like, I don't think he's thinking clearly here.
2: Thank you, Howard. Thank you. Because I wasn't. I really wasn't. I wish that would have been in the documentary, Lummy. That would have been a great line.
4: Bubba, was there kind of a joke? Was there like a joke with Howard and?
2: Yeah, there was. There was.
7: But you would have let him though. Like if you would have been like yes on the first time.
2: I don't think the logistics would have worked.
4: Well, logistics aside, just raw carnal passion, Bubba.
2: I don't know.
5: Yeah,
2: I'm really not even supposed to be talking about.
4: You're
2: this.
4: Right. Yes.
5: Good thing I didn't. Can you imagine me with my embarrassing schlong being on tape? Oy, oy, oy. That would not be good. But anyway, here's some tape of Bubba.
2: So, by the way, the documentary that Howard speaks of is released in 2 days. Actually, on Friday, 3 different platforms. I'll get a chance and an opportunity to speak probably tomorrow and Friday ad nauseum, including playing the trailer and all that kind of stuff for that last-minute 2-day push. As on Friday, 3 different platforms, Apple TV, Google Play, and Amazon, you'll be able to purchase it. I'm not even saying what it's called. That's how scared they got me, Lummy.
5: I did not know how Bubba felt about all this because they had a massive falling out. And I always loved when Hulk Hogan was on Bubba's show. I always thought that was great radio. And they had a beautiful relationship, but it did break up. And I think Bubba felt bad about it because Bubba, as Bubba always claimed, he said, I never released this tape. Don't be mad at me. But then Hulk was like, well, why was there a tape? I don't know. I don't know. I never got it too deep into it.
2: But I wish you would have because you would have found out that it came from the agency that represents you. Oof. That's what I mean. Howard and I will never not be friends, but I do think that Howard knows the truth. And he skirts around it, that this very sex tape was brokered by Tony Burton, who very well could be, Lummy, maybe Google, who runs the Don Buchwald Associates, Don Buchwald.
3: Yeah.
2: Who runs it now? Tony Burton, who was number two in charge and represents Mike Calta, is the guy that brokered the sex tape to Gawker. Maybe that's why Howard, and I really do. In fact, I know for a fact that Howard knows that. And I know that he can't talk about it, and I appreciate that he can't talk about it.
3: He's got Julia Buchwald.
2: Oh, okay, his daughter.
3: Yeah,
2: is Tony Burton still listed? I bet you he is.
3: Let me click on it and find out.
2: Find out people that that still work as agents within the Don Buchwald and Associates. I guarantee you, that Tony Burton is still a major player. Unless they fired him.
5: Back in June, Bubba.
2: Just stab in if you find him.
3: Okay.
5: Bubba revealed he knew Hulk was dying on his radio show, but he still was not over the falling out they had. So here we go. Now we'll get some information.
2: Allegedly, Hogan is in the hospital.
5: Bubba learned allegedly from us. We told Bubba, you got to say allegedly.
2: No.
1: He says allegedly now, even for things that have been verified.
5: Yeah, absolutely. Allegedly.
2: I'm sorry, huh?
3: He's still at Buchwald. He's head of broadcast radio division.
2: There you go. What's his name?
3: Tony Burton.
2: Tony Burton, which is what?
3: He is the head of radio, head broadcast of radio division.
2: That might be, Howard's division.
1: He's been sued enough.
2: And I've heard people say that he might not make it.
3: Ooh.
7: How do you feel if it's true?
2: I feel torn.
3: Because
2: he's had 12 years to help me clear my name somewhat and what's been held against me probably for the rest of my life. The sex tape, and a lot of people don't know the truth. And they think that I'm the guy that completely did him dirty and did him wrong, lock, stock, and barrel. And he knows the truth. He made a lot of money because that's not the truth.
5: See what I mean? So Bubba is torn.
1: He's torn.
5: JD, did you talk to Bubba about this? JD claims to have information.
8: No, I've not talked to Bubba. I've heard basically things back and forth.
2: By the way, JD records everything in the entire world.
3: Yes.
2: JD can find anything about anybody, about any time, about anything.
7: He's still doing that?
2: Yeah.
7: Oh, man.
2: Yep.
5: By the way, before you go on and say anything, let me say there's no better spokesperson to explain what's going on with Bubba and Hulk Hogan than JD Harmeyer. So go ahead.
1: Yeah, you think you're confused now?
8: Bubba was pretty much the only one to talk about what was going on with Hulk being in the hospital and such, because Bubba would say these things like, he just said, people are saying their last goodbyes, blah, blah, blah. And other people that were in Hulk's camp were going to the media and saying, Bubba's wrong. Hulk is doing fine. He just had some complications, blah, blah, blah. And then it ended up turning out that Bubba was pretty much spot on with his analysis.
5: Reporting.
8: And
1: allegedly.
8: And,
1: yes.
5: Alleged reporting. Yeah, right.
8: But he felt bad. I think he wanted to be able to reach out and talk to him. But, I think people, whether it was Hulk himself or people.
5: There was no reconciliation before Hulk's death.
8: No reconciliation. However, Brooke Hogan, Hulk's daughter, just sort of reconciled with Bubba. And sort of said that she told Bubba that Hulk knew that he wasn't responsible for the tape.
5: The release of the tape, right.
8: Yeah.
5: Yeah.
8: And so that there's been a nice reconciliation there.
2: Man, JD knows.
3: Yeah. He listens.
2: I think he listens to our show more than Lasker does. Certainly more than Dr. Dan.
5: There you go.
8: So, yeah.
1: Well, I don't think Brooke was that close to Hulk at the end of his life.
8: Well, I think she had some issues with some people in Hulk's camp as well. And
5: JD, JD went from wrestling pillows in his bedroom to being an actual reporter on the WWF. He's a spokesperson.
2: Yeah. Went from wrestling pillows in his bedroom to being a full-blown correspondent. Thank you, Howard. Thank you for the kind words. Thank you so much.
4: That's a good promotion for the gimmick.
2: Yeah.
3: Yeah.
2: Lemmy, is this Howard speculating that I'm an Uber driver now?
3: Yeah, from back in the day.
9: Awesome. Doesn't Bubba the Love Sponge work for Uber Eats, or was he kidding?
10: I think he delivered my glasses.
9: was it Bubba?

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1: But absolutely, I still love those guys. Obviously, the Lightning partnership is up under my scope of work here, so I get a chance to still see them quite a bit.
2: You mentioned Jeffrey Vinnick. Man, what a good dude to come into this town, take that franchise over to now, you know, yes, one of the most elite franchises in the NHL. You can't say enough. Well,
3: It's beyond that. He transformed downtown Tampa.
1: Yeah, this
3: is,
1: yes.
3: That's what Derek Brooks is. He's transformative, right?
2: Yep.
3: The Brooks DeBartolo School and just the Buccaneers. He transformed the Buccaneers.
4: Everything he touches.
3: He's transforming USF
4: right,
3: along
4: exactly
3: with Rob.
2: Why didn't
3: I agree.
2: Listen, why don't we just make him mayor? God,
4: he should be king.
2: Wow.
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2: Before we get into anything, before anybody does anything, I don't know who's in charge of doing the previously ons, but I used to have somewhat of a loose-knit rule that it was like no longer than 35 seconds, like preferably closer to 30. This one was 52. Who in hell's...
6: I was trying to establish who he was.
2: Macho, I don't want to get no heat with you, but...
6: Lummy's much better at picking those out, and he's away, so I did the best I could. Sorry.
2: Okay, no problem.
7: He's great myself.
8: I'm
2: trying to open the show up. We got a high stakes, bad edit gimmick, and it's Friday. I'm ready to get my flow on, and I hear that's like your mating call of some drama.
8: Well,
2: there's getting ready to be some drama when you start hearing.
7: Mating call.
8: No, I'm actually trying to stop any drama because my alarm has gone off, which usually when I get nervous, I get the bubble guts right now.
2: Right.
8: And
2: are you nervous?
8: Yeah, because
2: for what?
8: Well, Lummy is obviously out, right?
2: Right?
8: He is the number two. He sits in the number two seat right here, kind of like the second master control.
2: No, you're kind of right with regards to like seat pecking order. That's number two.
8: And I just want to avoid any conflict, nip it in the bud right now with Mr. Lasker because he wants the number two seat because if you remember one time I took a beating.
2: You did, Tuttle. Also, Tuttle, if I'm picking up what you're throwing down, that is you're saying I want to offer Gene this seat just out of respect to the pecking order here at the show. He may feel more comfortable in his seat, but if he wants me, I'll gladly switch before I get, because last time I played some type of CD games with Lasker, I got yoked.
7: Well, and I appreciate the olive leaf.
2: Oh, so Gene, please understand, Tuttle is ready to prepare to put you in the number two slot if you feel more comfortable there.
8: Yeah,
7: I'm really comfortable right here because I'm right-handed. If I have to grab him today,
2: otherwise your strong hands against the wall and you got to cross body at that point, right?
7: Yeah.
2: And he is. And Gene, I got to tell you, he is wiry. He's real wiry.
7: I can imagine.
2: Yeah, I've had to put hands on him before, and he's wiry.
8: Bubba choked me out.
2: Well, Tuttle, did you? Please, do we have to blurt it out?
8: Statue of limitations are over with.
2: I know that, but not the statue
7: of. Have you choked everybody around you out?
8: Well, I told him, he told me to do something. I said, come over here and do it yourself. And he was like, you better watch yourself. And I said, do something about it.
2: Hold on. Now, Tuttle, thank you so much for being honest because, yes, I did choke Tuttle out, but at least Tuttle's being truthful. Tuttle damn near, like, he called me by saying, do something about it. Like, what's that? As a man, you can't just sit there and even say you're a man if another man challenges the point where he says, why don't you go ahead and just do something? What are you going to do? Like, you got, as a man, you got to try at that point. You might get your ass kicked, but you got to put an effort. And so, and that there are, like, those are some fighting words. So, Tuttle, you did challenge me, my manness, if you will.
8: And you got me with both hands and had me pinned up in the corner. So he definitely used his weight. You know how a grizzly, like, goes after a calf, like a little elk calf?
2: Just smothers him with humanness?
8: Yeah. He just ate me alive. Didn't even kill me. Just.
2: And then, but I think. think, Tuttle, I do think that, like, we, like, that wasn't your last day. You didn't quit. And I think we were able to recover from that, weren't we?
8: Yeah, we were. We were.
2: What have been the times?
7: How did you recover from that? Just begged for forgiveness or what?
2: One, he didn't quit, and two, I didn't fire him. So, like, I think that's kind of, like, you know, usually I would have fired him. But I didn't. I just lost my cool, and I didn't want to fire him. And usually he would quit, but I think that he really was in a good spot and didn't want to quit. So, you know, if we just kind of let it. I think, Tuttle, we just kind of let it go, didn't
8: we? Yeah, I burned every bridge on radio. I am not going anywhere.
2: He's been, including my, you know, his bridge with me is still burnt. But I let him throw over a safety net every once in a while to come on over to the good side. Now, Tuttle, you're not on the Bubba Naughty list at all.
8: No, I mean, I'm just trying to do my best. I've matured quite a bit. I'm a corporate man now.
2: You're a corporate man now.
8: I'm doing recruiting. They're actually right. Let me do HR stuff now too.
2: Really?
8: Yeah.
2: Look at you.
7: And what kind of field is that?
8: Headhunting, like recruiting, you know, getting
7: People need the job?
2: Staffing and things like that, yeah. Yeah, he's been doing that for quite a while, have you, Todd?
8: Going on 3 years now.
7: Oh, right. Good for you.
2: Now, Tuttle, how's the love life going, bud?
8: Not that great.
2: Like, we used to kind of live, when you were on the show more often, we would kind of live vicariously through some of your, you know, groupie perusings, because you'd get a couple, you know, white trash big blocks over in Volusia back in the day. You used to. I mean, you know.
7: You call them big blocks?
2: Yeah. I mean.
8: If you looked at, like, you know, like how the stock market is, it goes up and down. Like, I had nothing. I was way down at the bottom until I started in radio. Finally lost my virginity. I lost my virginity on my program director's couch, not with him, but with a girl.
2: Oh, nice. Yeah. That's kind of a pimp thing in radio. If you're taking taking chicks at your boss's you know, office. I used to do that with BJ too.
8: Well, he didn't have a driver's license, so I was his DD.
2: Oh, okay. So yeah. Your program director didn't have a driver's license for probably having too many DUIs?
8: Yeah, DUIs and, you know, cocaine.
7: What?
8: Yeah. Man, program directors back in the day, man, used to be just as wild.
2: They would be degenerates because you know why? They would be in all the record labels would be paying them off on what to play, and then when I was at the Power Pig, you know, there'd be like two matching flat screen TVs, courtesy of, you know, CBS Records for Mark Chase and BJ Harris, because they added the new, I don't know, Terrence Trent D'Arby record or something like that. You know, like, mate, you know, those, remember those record companies, Tuttle, they would get the program director on the air and be like, so, I got a, how about a vacation for you and your wife in Daytona Beach, all expense paid,
8: dinners.
2: Oh my God.
6: Yeah, the first time I was at Shula's, they took us, the record labels, they took us all the time to Shula's.
2: Yeah, so the record labels would come to town and take the program director out, but the program director would say, listen, Mr. Record Label, if you want me to play your records, I'm not only going to take me, but also my engineer, a couple of my talent, maybe, you know, a couple wives. Like, we're going to, and then the bill would always be like, $2,400.
7: Yeah.
2: Yeah, I mean, because it was, everybody got steak and everybody got their surf and turf and all that. So, yeah, program directors were some slinging D's, you know, back in the day.
8: And I'm the one that gets fired for payola plugola when I was on real radio.
2: Yeah, I know. But, you know, you're at that point, you hadn't established, you know, there's, you know, like, the rules that were for me at 98 Rock. That's why a lot of people at 98 Rock hated me, because, you know, I had, you know, to do anything I wanted.
8: Well, it's not. People don't get treated fairly on radio, but I mean, your big swinging D is the one that gets taken care of. I mean, that's just the way that it is.
2: So, speaking of which, don't forget yesterday at 10 o'clock, the new Deadly Intentions dropped. It's my podcast with Pete Rossini. The episode that dropped yesterday is about the CIA's biggest breach, Costing the country hundreds of millions of dollars. Let me see.
4: And he revealed something that.
2: I like to just play the Gary Cantrell and this new dude we hired named Bobby that's working for Gary Cantrell. They have to make all this. And look how good this is. Like, they use AI and we subscribe to a clip service. Watch the opening. These are all usually pretty good. This is the. My new podcast, Deadly Intentions.
4: This was the most devastating leak in American history.
9: He's already transmitted everything over to WikiLeaks.
2: 34 terabytes of pretty much every in and out the CIA's ever planned or thinking about planning.
9: His actions cost the agency hundreds of millions of dollars. They characterized it as a digital Pearl Harbor.
2: Isn't that pretty good?
8: Yeah, yeah. It is.
2: They characterize this as the digital Pearl Harbor. This guy that worked for the CIA released so many secrets onto the via WikiLeaks, and it's amazing. Go listen. I think it's an hour 32.
8: Were the Japanese behind this one too?
7: probably.
2: Chinese?
8: No, not close enough.
2: No, China. Like, listen, Japan. They're cool. It's China you got to worry about. China's trying to take over the world. I mean, China is, they got it figured out. Oh, I'm not even going to get into it. I didn't get a chance to watch it last night. Jesus. The Packers. Thursday night football.
7: You lost.
2: And they got crushed like 34-14 or something like that.
7: And who they play?
2: They played Atlanta, which isn't that good.
7: No.
2: In Lambeau Field.
7: At home.
2: Gave up like this one, the Robinson running back for the Falcons had almost 200 yards rushing. The Packers as a team rushed for like 47 yards. Meanwhile, they had one guy on the other team went for almost 200.
7: So now you miss Rodgers, huh?
2: Yeah, I mean, whatever.
8: No, he's hating life right now.
2: Yeah. It's just, I thought maybe there was a little hope the Packers are over. They need to fire this Matt LaFleur. So anyway, Lasker, moving right along, I think the last time you were here, I said, like, I'd like to make Gene Lasker more of a superstar. Help him out.
7: Facebook gimmick?
2: Yeah, listen, go follow Gene Lasker.
7: We've added a lot.
2: I think he got,
7: that's cool.
2: 200 or 300.
7: Sweet.
2: And so he was at like 6,800. If my statistician Lummy was here, he would say, "Here's my word, 6,800. Well, I mean, you hit over 7,000.
7: Yeah.
2: So let's make Gene. Tell me something. Let's make Gene a superstar.
7: When somebody jumps on your page and their name's got like little backwards letters, is how I.
2: Gene, there might be some Arabs that are, that's probably Arabic.
7: I don't take those people on my page, right?
2: What's that?
8: It could be dyslexia.
2: Well, what about Gene? What? You don't want those people on your page?
7: Yeah.
2: Why?
7: Well, they don't even got a real name.
2: Well, they do have a real name. It's just not the language that you speak. You can't.
7: Well,
2: I don't want
7: languages on my page.
2: No, you can't, Gene. That guy who's
8: you can segregate your Facebook page.
7: I can.
8: Yeah.
7: Okay.
2: No, you, Toto. Don't tell him that. Don't tell him how he can go in there.
7: Segregation. Button to hit it.
2: Don't tell him where the
7: clear him out.
2: Tuttle, do not tell him where the quote unquote segregation button is, okay?
8: Also, I have another question. I've always been confused. It's Buffalo Avenue, but aren't you on Martin Luther King Jr.?
2: Yeah, well, that's part of the gimmick. We can't really talk about it.
8: Oh, okay.
2: Gene just said this when
7: Tampa was real.
2: All right, so
7: it was Buffalo Avenue.
2: Gene said,
7: out of the blue, somebody just thought they would change the name.
2: So Gene Shop is okay. So Martin Luther King Boulevard currently, the road that is denoted as Martin Luther King Boulevard used to be, before they named it after the great Martin Luther King, it was Buffalo Avenue. Well, when they went to go rename it, they picked out, a particular street, and so they said, okay, from now on.
7: They didn't ask us people that lived there.
2: So now Buffalo Avenue isn't even recognized road in the Tampa.
7: Some of us it is.
2: Well, but so Gene says, man, I really yearn for the days that this was Buffalo Avenue. So Gene's, whose facilities are Martin Luther King, is called Buffalo Avenue.
7: And that came out on a show, too, where it was on the show where we had an intern that was a black guy, tall black guy.
8: Oh, was it D-Ball or something?
7: No, not D-Ball. Well, it was another guy.
2: I don't know.
7: Yeah, remember him? A big, tall kid. And you sicked him on me. And we got an argument in there, and he said something about, why don't you name it Martin Luther King, Patagonia, because you're right there. And I said, matter of fact, it's Buffalo Avenue, bum.
2: Well, all right, Gene. Let's
7: so anyway, that's how it started.
2: And you haven't. Let's not get into the racial wars that you've occurred.
7: I've loved it ever since because all the old timers appreciate it.
2: Well, thanks. Anyway, Lasker, I'm trying to promote your page to make your brand even stronger. and follow Gene Lasker. Is it at Gene Lasker? Is that what it is?
10: Yeah, Gene Lasker.
2: Yeah. Facebook, just search Gene Lasker. And I'm trying to get Gene. I'd like to get Gene up to like 10,000. Gene, make you a real, make you a rock star. Trying to help promote the van.
7: That don't cost me money, does it?
2: What do you mean?
7: I don't know. Someone ain't going to charge me because I got too many people.
2: No.
8: No. They don't charge you like if you go over the limit.
2: Lasker.
7: Okay. I ain't paying for someone else to play.
2: No, nobody. Facebook doesn't charge you because you get more followers, bud. That's
7: well, how they make any money?
8: Advertising.
2: They advertise at the followers that you have. Brilliant, huh, bud?
7: Yeah.
2: Yeah. So Tuttle, like, do you have a Facebook?
8: Yeah. Right there. If you click on that one, it's just Patrick Fowler. Yeah.
2: So, are you going to Monsters events now?
8: I got paid $300 to let Dominatrix beat me with paddles.
2: Oh, you're back working for us?
8: No, I just appearance.
2: Would you please understand?
8: Okay.
2: Before you start lying, I'd like for you to be truthful with me. The other thing is Russ and I have become close.
8: Okay. No.
2: Like Russ and I, like every, 3, 4, 5 weeks, we'll text each other pleasantries. Russ, how you doing?
7: Some things about yourself.
2: And I'm like, I'm good, clean. Russ. How you doing? Man, I got a place over here in Lake, he's got some property behind a lake. And he's like, the commute's a little brutal, but man, I love my place. And things are going good. Ratings are great. iHeart's taking care of me. So Russ and I, we're cool.
8: Okay.
2: So I have no problem. Like, I don't own you. And I have, you need to be a free agent.
8: Okay.
2: Any radio guy that wants some great Tuttle type content, including stunts. Tuttle's one of the few guys that'll still do a stunt.
7: Did you realize he was a free agent right now?
8: No, I didn't.
7: I didn't either.
2: Now hold on, Tuttle. Are you pleased with my mindset with regards to, saying I'm happy for you. Do more stuff like this.
8: Oh yeah. I definitely, it's a refresh.
2: Mad,
8: yeah,
2: but, Tuttle. I'm telling you right now, if you're
7: here, I own
2: I'm,
7: you, I'm, I own your brand.
2: I'm gonna be old.
7: I
2: Bubba.
7: Made you.
2: This is what Tuttle thinks. This is old Bubba. Ready, Tuttle? Were you at the Monsters gimmick a couple nights ago? I supposedly got paid.
8: Kind of, sort of.
2: So what? Did you think about getting a hold of me? Did I miss a text from you? Because I would think that you would maybe have reached out to me, given me a heads up that you're going to do it, and then so I don't have to learn about it organically. Brent Hatley's already been in here and given me all the screenshots and everything, and time and stamp codes, and he's full hot. Well, half the time, I would have to get hot because Brent was hot on the deal, so I would have to get hot. So I'm like, Brent's hot, everybody's hot. Tuttle, I'm going to tell you something,
7: Tuttle just being
2: Tuttle. Don't come around here no more. Like, I'm done with you, bro.
8: Yeah.
2: I
8: shouldn't have assumed. I'm like a battered wife sometimes where I'm afraid. Like, if you just lift her hand too quick, I kind of
2: coward. Hand shy?
8: Yeah.
2: If Lasker make a sudden move with your right hand, you'd be like, oh.
8: Yeah.
2: Yeah. Kind of like, Tuttle, this is my position. Bro, if you got people that are willing to pay you for your talents and your skill set, man, let her rip, whether it's getting your ass kicked by a dominatrix or, co-hosting. I mean, look now, you're not just some stunt piss boy. You're a full-blown co-host with us.
8: Yeah, technically I'm sitting in the number two seat, but Gene is the real number two.
2: So,
7: I'm just on the show.
2: What was it? Monsters Live at Night. So was it kind of like a live
8: radio show?
2: Like,
8: yeah.
2: Like a live show. Now they didn't, did they go live terrestrially as they did it or
8: no.
2: It was taped?
8: They were, it was on their YouTube channel.
2: All right, so was it live as it was happening on their YouTube channel?
8: Yes, uh-huh.
2: All right, and what type of participation do they get?
8: Well, I mean, he kind of based it around some of the stuff that they do on the show. They have certain, segments that are reoccurring every day.
2: Right.
8: They had those placed in there. And then, Dirty Jim, that used to be on Russ's show,
2: right.
8: Came out. Like, the whole station. But this Spanish girl that owns the...
2: Did Drew come over?
8: No, Drew. Drew did not.
2: I mean, is Drew not? Did they not get along?
8: No, I mean, he's still cool. Him and Russ talk too, so
2: okay.
8: they're definitely good.
2: All right, so that's good. And your role at this particular thing was what?
8: So you see, the girl in that purple, the big booty Latina
2: right
8: there. Yeah,
2: yeah,
8: she hit me with.
2: When they introduced you, did you get a pop?
8: Oh yeah, I got a pop. People loved it.
2: How did the introduction go?
8: They
2: have you behind the black curtain, and it was a big surprise.
8: Yeah, and then Russ gave me a good intro coming in and stuff.
2: Right, and so and then that's when you did the stunt.
8: Yes, uh-huh.
2: And what was Russ looks? I got to tell you, Russ. Wow. Man, Russ, you look great.
8: Well, those peptides.
2: Whatever. Russ, I need to call you and let me know what you're on, bro. You look great. So, Tuttle, are you in here anywhere?
8: I don't know exactly. I have to go through all the pictures.
2: Now, how was this venue? Good, the packed?
8: Yeah, it's in Mount Dora, Florida. The seat's about 2,000, and it was pretty much filled up all the way. So
2: for real?
8: Yeah.
2: That is great.
8: Yeah.
2: So what did it cost to get in, and was it free?
8: It cost to get in. I think it was like $10
2: yeah,
8: or whatever
2: nothing
8: to
2: big.
8: Get in.
2: Right.
8: And then they sold merch and everything.
2: Price it so that people want to come?
8: Yeah.
2: All right, so this is your Facebook page.
8: Mm-hmm.
2: So hold on, you and Gene are almost next. Gene, he only has 7,600. You know,
10: so I got that many?
2: No, you got 600 less than he does. You're at 7,000. But you are in the 7,000 club, Gene.
8: Gene, yeah. You're commendable.
2: Very respectable.
8: Your numbers are commendable.
2: And Lasker actually puts content up, him doing wheelies on his brand new $10,000 Skag and him doing all kinds of various things. Gene's into AI, and it's like boomer AI. So Gene's into boomer AI. So, Tuttle, this is your page, right?
8: Mm-hmm, yeah.
2: And, just various things like you've probably retweeted and various things.
10: Is that some
2: like
10: of the cats you had to kill?
8: No, I didn't kill any cats.
2: He loves cats.
8: Yeah, that's a cat that
10: I thought the building fell on him or something.
8: No, well, that's
2: Gene,
8: the trailer.
2: Gene, if you're looking at Patrick Fowler's Facebook and you'd stumble upon this picture, well, then of course you would read, or do you not read what people write? And you just see their pictures.
10: Yeah, man, I don't picture lie.
2: So when you see this picture,
10: cool picture, I'll read. If it's not cool,
2: all right. Well,
10: going.
2: If you read the caption, you can see that Tuttle's doing.
10: Found another stray kitten. Cute little cute dude.
2: And I can't take another one in. Is anybody looking for a new cat to take in?
10: How see, many cats you got?
8: I have.
2: Were you able to place this one?
8: Yes, I was.
2: All right, great.
8: So I have two. I have two of mine inside. You know, it's kind of lonely after losing my parents and stuff. No siblings. I just
10: you doing all right with that?
8: Yeah.
2: So Toto, you want me to promote any of your anything you got going on?
8: I'm more of an Instagram person because that's where you find more of the ladies per se.
2: Oh.
8: Because I mean, they're throwing
2: out
8: pictures.
2: Technically, you are single. I mean, even though you're still,
10: you was married.
8: No, taken care of. By the way, I wasn't going to talk about it.
2: Hold on,
10: you divorced now?
2: Hold on, bro. When you weren't going to talk about this, has been something we've been struggling with for over a decade, my friend.
8: Yeah,
10: not you.
2: If there's closure on it, then so be it. We have to close that. We have to. If the Band-Aid's been ripped off and it's officially over, mm-hmm. and it's no more hanging on, then let's.
10: Man, at one time we thought you were going to fix it.
2: Yeah, one time I thought maybe you two were headed back to maybe being back together, and I think maybe your mindset was that way for a little bit too, wasn't it? Or no?
8: Yeah, a little bit, but it just never was going to happen. Mm. I was just being delusional.
2: Really?
10: That's because on your side, because if you'd have been smarter, you already had it.
2: Well, she wasn't giving you any ass. Like, that's, I mean, you know, like, if you're with your ex-husband and you're creating content and you guys are seeing each other a couple times a week and you're each other's best friends and you go to soccer games and you guys, like, genuinely still hang out and you are married, but you don't live together and haven't for over a decade, but you're still married, you still hang out, you're doing a podcast with her, I mean, if you're Tuttle, you can't help but think, well, maybe there is some ass in the equation here. And that's what you hang on for, is the ass.
8: Yeah. You're hanging on for dear life to that ass.
2: So what happened? How did you guys finally, was it her?
8: Okay.
2: And if it was her.
10: She met another guy.
2: No.
10: She wanted to clear
2: up. Oh, yeah, Tuttle.
10: He wanted paperwork on her.
2: Mm-hmm.
8: How about this? I did it to protect myself.
2: From what?
10: Oh, you got money now.
8: Yes.
2: Oh, okay. Oh.
8: The most I've ever had in my life.
2: Oh.
10: So you got $80
2: Hold
10: now,
2: on.
8: No.
2: Huh?
8: No.
2: $800, but I'm just saying. Tuttle.
8: All right.
10: That's a good move, Tuttle.
2: No.
10: I'll tell you right now.
8: I want to write it down and show Gene what I have.
2: And you're like, what? Hold on. I want the number to be like what your liquid. Like what? Like if somebody said, okay, tomorrow. Or no.
8: I don't have
2: liquid. If somebody gave you a week to cash out, okay. what would you be worth?
8: All right.
2: Or what number? Hold on. Let me ask you a question. What number were you going to write down? What you're making per year?
8: what I have just in savings, because from you, you told me to put away money every paycheck. That's you stayed on my ass.
2: I wish I
8: would have
2: done the same.
8: Okay.
2: All right, so this is just in your savings then?
8: Yes.
2: Okay, that's good. Lasker, he's going to show you the number.
8: Sorry, my
7: hand.
8: That's
7: cool. That's cool that even.
8: Don't turn around. There you go.
7: Yeah.
2: Yeah. I don't know what it is. Totally, you can text me.
7: More you got.
2: Lasker's such a dick. He's just such a dick. You know what? I've been completely remiss, as I have missed a bunch of, I think, Seth Wiley. Is it today? Seth Wiley, Chuck and Leslie, all on the PayPal. Hold on here. And Gloria. Of course, Gloria here for her front.
7: My glow buggy.
2: This is her last donation because, you know, she's on a budget because Angus is going for that procedure and he's going to be out of work for 6 weeks. So Gloria's like, please tell Gene, my budget's not going to allow me to make the donation. You know, I'm like, man, glow bug, stop. Just stop. Don't even worry about it. We got you. The Yinzers, Chuck and Leslie.
7: I'm wearing the Yinzer shirt.
2: By the way, the shirt that Gene has on was courtesy of the Yinzers. Thank you so much. It might very well be the basis of his next Lasker-inspired shirt that we do. And then Seth Wiley on the PayPal. PayPal, Venmo, Cash App, all at the Bubba Army.
8: I'll keep up with this. So I'm sorry.
2: Oh, what do you have over there that Lummy monitors?
8: Well,
2: you got Venmo, you got Super Chat?
8: Oh, no, I'm following just the streams in case anybody
2: okay, so
8: Super
2: you're not following Venmo, Cash App. Usually Lummy follows Venmo and Cash App for me.
7: Yeah, and he squeaks it out.
8: Oh, yeah, my boss, BJE Pros, the Vulture just super chatted us $50.
2: Really,
7: jeez, man, you got to say it a little bit quicker than
2: that. Yeah, you got to be like a little bit more.
7: You can't mess up the whole show.
2: Yeah, like you were like real tongue tied on your boss.
8: Well,
2: like, be a lot more. Jeez. Hold on,
7: if you want that seat, you better use it.
2: When a guy just threw $50, he's your boss and potentially probably somewhat of a new viewer supporting the show and supporting his employee. You sound far more cooler and smooth than what you did. You chopped it all up,
8: well,
2: Patrick Tucker.
8: All right,
2: let's do it. Take two. Patrick pays homage to his boss who throws out $50 on the Super Chat Willie. And action.
8: All right, we got BJ.
7: No,
8: wait.
2: That's too much.
7: Oh, that's a 10-second deal.
2: Yeah, I mean, you can't act like you're a carnival. You got to double dutch and smooth in a little bit better than that, okay?
8: All right.
2: All right, so Tuttle, what do you got over there, my friend?
8: BJE Pro.
2: No, you're not.
7: You can't just take the B and make it 10 seconds
2: long. I'll tell you, Bubba. We got, you know, B. You really put. You know,
7: what is the guy's name?
2: BJ in the bear?
8: Yeah, well, when he was a Marine, his call sign was Vulture. I don't know if he wants his real name out there.
2: All right, well, then give him, like, say, you know, Vulture McGillicuddy.
7: Yeah, Vulture McGillicuddy, $50.
2: Whoever. But you got to describe, you know, who he is. And you just can't get in like, like, you got to smooth in. Smooth in, okay? So, Tuds,
7: you've been hanging out with them monsters a little too much.
2: I know that you're monitoring various situations. What do you got for us, buddy?
8: I want to talk about a cool cat, BJE Pros, $50.
2: Isn't he known someone's like the Vulture?
8: Yeah,
2: you completely messed it up.
8: I had to overthink to kind of go with the sexy voice.
2: I know. Well, I mean, you got to have the facts straight, bro. All right, Tuds.
7: Yeah, pressure that second seat there, huh? You big guy.
2: Total, I guess you're monitoring various.
8: I also got to poop.
2: Hold on. Tuttle, you know that we only have 5 minutes, and can you poop in 5 minutes?
8: No, in the break? Yeah, it's all going to be loose.
7: You know, that's a thing.
2: Will you wash your hands, please?
8: Yeah, I do all the time.
2: I'm just saying, I don't like, you know, you're going to lay cable next thing you know.
8: No, it's not going to be cable. It's going to be the Exxon Valdez.
2: Okay, all right, bud. Laying on oil slick in the guest toilet. I appreciate it. So, Tuttle, what do you got over there, bro?
8: I got my boss, BJE.
2: Are you a cowboy?
11: Well, let me tell you something.
7: Tell you.
11: I'm here at the bar at the OK Corral, why don't you know? And my boss is named BJ and the Bear with a Vulture Kicker. And I'm just telling you right now, he slid right up here and gave me a $50 bill.
8: I just don't.
2: Tuttle, did I just show you how much more talented I am on the fly than you are, my friend?
8: Yeah, I mean, you know how to work the mic.
2: Radio God. mean, you've worked with a bunch of them. Am I not the best? Come on.
8: I will say you're the most,
10: So you're not the best.
2: I'm the most evil?
8: You're the best technically when it comes to radio. Nobody has the mic chops, the voice like you do.
2: Well, I think you're kissing ass, but whatever. Well, tell me about that latest contribution you got over there, bud.
8: We got $50 coming in from the Vulture, BJE Pros.
2: New money. He's my boss. He's a cool dude. There's a reason why they call him the Vulture, because he can just swoop in on that ass, any hot ass that he wants.
8: And I got another one, Mad Mike, 414.
2: Man, you're really tuttling it up right there.
8: $20.
2: Thank you, Mad Mike. We appreciate it, my friend. Thank you so very much.
8: My voice sucks. This is why I don't have a career in radio.
2: Hold on. Your voice is soap tuttle.
10: No one knows what voice you got.
2: Hold on,
10: you got four of them.
2: Hold on, I think you respect my prowess within the industry.
10: Uh-oh.
2: And I think I do have probably a better radio speaking voice than you do.
8: Oh, of course.
2: And I don't know if my voice has anything to do with my career or not.
10: But, sure does.
2: Whatever.
8: Do you think your voice has changed over your career?
2: Oh my God!
10: And
2: I've slowed down. But not in a
10: bad way at all. No. Still the Pied Piper.
2: Well, I mean, you know, I don't think I've slowed down to where I'm getting lapped. But, you know, I'm not, you know, I'm probably 3/10 off my track record every day.
8: You got the lucky dog.
2: Yeah, I got the lucky dog pass. But no, Tuttle, your voice is so bad. Hold on. Your voice is so bad that it's unbelievably unique. And as long as you're not the host, where you're just the stab in guy, mm-hmm. and the host knows how to set you up like I do, nobody can set you up better than me.
8: No.
2: It's all about how you're set up as to how over you are. And, you know, your voice is so annoying that it stands out and is effective in small quantities.
8: Yeah.
2: Not long form willies for you. No.
8: Nobody's got a voice like I've got.
10: No.
8: You know, people have recognized me from the voice. I'm just speaking loudly in a grocery store.
2: I feel like you're trying to change your voice now. You're trying to be Johnny Bass.
8: I'm overthinking it.
2: See?
8: I'm thinking it.
2: That's Tuttle. That extra octave. You know, not that.
10: The poop is in his neck.
2: Not the low Tuttle. My name's Tuttle with a low voice. I'm Tuttle with the irritating.
8: I can do it big time.
2: Like nails on a chalkboard. They go right through you, boss. BJ and the Bear with a Vulture kicker. Appreciate the 50. Man, also, right before we go to words, this dynamic, everybody is loving. I mean, if, you know, the way they support the show financially is any, you know, indication as to how much they're enjoying the program. How about my boy Johnny Costica with a $150?
10: Wow.
2: That's 150, my friends.
8: And Uncle Rucky, I screwed that up.
2: Hold on, Tuttle. Uncle Rucky with $1.99.
8: I need new glasses.
2: Tuttle, when we start shouting out $1.99 purchases, it's over.
8: It's $9.99.
2: Okay,
8: I messed up.
2: Even there.
10: Oh my God.
8: Sorry, I didn't mean to short shoot you, Uncle Rucky.
10: Love me, you're never getting off again.
2: And hold on.
8: Who takes off for their kid's birthday, by the way?
2: Well,
10: hey, man.
2: Hold on.
10: When you have a kid, you'll say.
2: Jackson Trieger, $50 on the paper. Johnny K again, man. How about a... Jesus, Johnny, I love you so much. He's such a good dude. Well, listen, Tuttle, that should show you. Me giving Lummy 2 days off, you know, two radio show days off, Thursday, Friday, you know, and really the only thing, you know, it's so he can go on an out-of-town family vacation for his son's birthday, should show you the new Bubba. Like,
8: you know, my dad, the iron worker, never came home and be like, you know what, boy, I'm going to stay home and not weld.
2: To take you
8: to your birthday.
2: Because when your dad was a welder, it's a different time. It's a different time now. And Lummy ain't soft. It's just the time calls for you to, I guess, take a couple days work off of work and go celebrate it with your son. I don't have a problem with it. If I had a problem with it, I wouldn't give him off.
10: Back in the day, the world was a different place, man.
2: Right.
10: You could leave your kids out in the yard till the street light turned on. You can't do that no more.
2: Like
10: so if you don't pay attention to your kid, he's going to weird out.
2: Macho Man ain't got no kids, but he likes to have his fun, too. And so Macho Man goes every year to this big Orlando EDM deal, and Macho knows that he's going to overconsume various things.
8: Do you think so?
2: And he cannot tease throws out the 100 for the Gene Tuttle combo.

0: having an acid trip and you're seeing Jesus and you got all these music and all this stimulus around, and he knows that literally, you know, he stays at the hotel that has a shuttle, so he never has to drive, but he knows he needs like 2 days to recoup because the big day's on Sunday. Monday you drive back home, and then he needs like another whole day to recoup. I don't know, like a vampire or something. But I gave Macho Man 3 days off coming in November.
1: When I used to ask to go to Dragon Con, I got denied.
0: Yeah, well, I'm paid.
2: But then, hold on.
0: I would tell Tuttle no. I would then tell him, you know, I don't even know if you're going to have a job when you get back. You know, you're such a loser.
2: Enjoy the whole time.
0: But while you're up there, you better get me some footage.
2: Mm-hmm.
0: And so Tuttle,
3: so you had to work out because you might lose your job.
0: No, exactly. All that. Tuttle, I will be forever grateful as to the things I put you through, my friend.
2: Wait a second. I'm so glad that you did it.
0: I'm genuinely sorry, but it made for some unbelievable. Like, it just made us all better persons, and it was always great. Tuttle getting fired drama was always some of the best drama ever. Some of the best stunt-based stuff we've. Was Tuttle.
1: Yeah, I mean, the physical stuff didn't, you know, bother me as much as the emotional stuff.
0: I think some of your best work, I wish we could go back to that, and you couldn't even do it in today's world. Bubba Saw?
1: No, yeah.
0: I don't think you could even do it. Like, I think somebody would, like, maybe arrest you if you put three grown men in a shed and, you know, put like snakes and crickets and you turn all the lights off.
3: No, you had to poop in a can.
1: Yeah,
3: poop in
1: a can. A big Home Depot bucket.
0: Then we would blindfold them, take them outside and put like 300 mouse traps on the floor, and they were barefooted, and then we would put them back in there. And then we were way ahead of like the Big Brother, like, you know.
3: Truthfully, like, Tuttle, when you were told to do that, did you appreciate going to be, you know, a star?
0: He was just trying to get through it. He knew he was a star.
1: Well, no, I had already, like, taken... I was trying to make up. I was only doing stunts back then because I lied to Bubba and said I was a webmaster.
0: Do you remember one time you were supposed to start, or you were working for me? Yeah, you were just... Mm-hmm. And then you come in one day, and you make a scene, and you go... I just want to let you know that I'm going to be on the Drew Garabo show tomorrow. That's right. I'm telling you, your competition. Oh. That's right, big boy.
3: You did that?
0: Yeah.
3: I know you did that, but I didn't know you said that.
0: Yes, yeah. He came right into the studio, but he still works for me.
3: Good balls there, Tuttle.
0: But he cut a deal with Drew to make more money than what I was paying him. So he comes in rather than say, hey, listen, Bubba, I got a new opportunity with Drew, and he's paying me a little bit more money, and I think I'm going to have a little bit more on-air time and less of a stunt boy and maybe more of a legitimate host. And so I'd hope you'd be happy for me. I'm giving you my notice, and I appreciate everything you've done for me. If it wasn't for you, I probably wouldn't have this opportunity, bub.
3: You realize that wouldn't have worked either.
0: So Tuttle walks in. Like to make an announcement. Like, what, Tuttle? He goes,
3: live on the air.
0: Your show sucks. I'm over it. And I'm going to be on, by the way, for everybody listening, I'm going to be on Drew Garabo's show on 102.5 tomorrow starting at 3 o'clock.
3: That really happened.
0: Yes.
1: Yeah, I was a whore. I just went to whoever. I was like a hired gun.
3: I know, but to brag about.
0: I mean, he was so, oh my God, Tuttle. Some of your best work.
3: How did he make it back from that?
0: Tuttle, some of your best work was the Saw.
1: Yeah.
0: Oh my God.
1: Remember
0: Saw franchise.
1: You made me and three other people get in each corner and unload three clips of airsoft guns.
0: So Gene, listen to this. The shed is probably the distance between me, you, and Tuttle right now. Like, that's how close you were, right? And
1: right.
0: So when it had no windows, so when you would turn the lights out, you literally could not see the hand in front of your face. Right.
1: And you had the smoke machine going too, so you couldn't.
0: So I had a fog machine. So we were watching in on them because we had built-in cameras and sound system, and we put eye protection on them. That's it, just eye protection,
1: bear skin,
0: and like they were in bear skin loincloths, and they all were in each corner. There was three, you know, there's four corners to it, so they were each in a corner, three of them, and they had like 100. Of airsoft rifle shots, and they had to shoot each other. So we turned the lights off, and then they'd have to try to get as low as they could, or try to not. But you know, you were that close.
3: Didn't matter.
0: You were that. So Tuttle just put his on auto and just started.

0: spraying everybody. Yeah. And then he ran out of bullets, and they conserved their bullets. And the next thing you know,
1: they had no protection.
0: Ow!
2: They just slowly just kept picking you off.
0: Baba, can't you see I have no more bullets? They're shooting. Ow! Ow! Ow, ow, ow, ow! Mr. Sponge, could you find it in your heart to let me out of here? Please. Please. I know I'm supposed to get paid $300 if I complete it. I don't even want the money. I just want out. Please.
1: Yeah.
0: Tuttle, you know you don't want out, buddy. I cannot let you out, Tuttle. I cannot let you out.
1: That's the thing about it.
0: Bubba,
1: is
0: the grass is green. I create these code words and stuff, right?
2: Oh, yeah.
0: Bubba, the grass is really green. Real green. That was one of our, like, my breaking point. Just say the grass is green and we'll let you out. We need to let you out.
2: No,
0: Tuttle be screaming it. Boss, the grass is green. Uh-huh. Yeah, sure. The grass is green. Tuttle, shut up. I know I said that's going to work, but it ain't going to work.
1: Yeah, Bubba has a good way of talking. Right when you're about to quit, he knows how to rub your belly and make you feel good enough just to put you back in there. And that all went out the window as soon as I got back in there.
0: Yeah, yeah. So anyway, Tuds, I like genuinely am sorry for the stuff I put you through, bro.
1: Well, that's not even the worst one.
0: No.
3: Tell me the worst one.
1: No, when I was passed out drunk, the worst one. No. I didn't even feel that one.
0: No, you guys, let's just stop.
2: Why? You already started it.
1: I don't want to make Bubba mad.
2: Well, who cares?
0: I'm not mad. I'm not mad. I'm embarrassed. I was just but listen. Let me go to words. We're way late.
2: Tell us then.
0: Tuttle will come back with maybe the top five most worst things that you ever experienced.
2: You had five of them too.
0: Why? I was just trying to be lenient.
1: Gene, some of this stuff.
0: Tuttle, some of the stuff you're gonna have to explain, and I may have to explain.
1: Yeah, exactly.
0: Because I know the workarounds better than you do.
1: Mm-hmm.
0: So, like, I'm sure cervical jizz is one.
1: Mm-hmm.
0: Right?
1: Mm-hmm.
0: Is anal experience is number two.
1: Yep.
0: Yeah, so, I mean, then you can at that point...
2: And you remember every one of them, Bubba, because you are really
0: shut
2: bad.
0: This is a curveball that I was not prepared for today.
1: He would have been great in the medieval times as, like, the executioner.
2: He made me invent a terrible
0: torture rack. Well, hold on, though. But you guys don't understand. I get credit for having done it and executed it and have done this to a person, but you got to understand, Hamel was the one that thought of everything. Like, I mean, listen,
2: he's dead, and you're blaming him.
0: I'm the bad guy that had to be the host of whatever, you know, human torture type thing we were doing. But Hamel is the one that came up with everything, every bit of it.
1: Yeah.
0: He did. I just implemented it. Listen, we're going to get into maybe there isn't five. Maybe it's just those two, or can you think of a couple others?
1: Well,
0: is there five? Can you think of five?
1: Yeah, I know for a fact I can.
2: Oh, I know for a fact.
0: Okay, well, then we'll do the top five worst. You know, starting at five being the least worst and working up to number one, which I would think would be the sizz jizz. Or the is anal six biz.
1: Yeah.
0: I mean, that's one and two.
2: Be kidding.
0: That's one and two and one. Like, no matter how you
2: slice
0: it. We'll get to that next.
4: 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We'll be back after these words.

0: Can I get you to take my computer and put the two cats on there?
1: I've been trying and I almost got it once, but...

0: Were you signing? You were able to talk to them, or were you just looking?
1: Yeah, well, yeah, I could read them, but I always hit down here, right about in there, and then it usually shows one of them, and then I'll pop it up. But I don't know. It's not popping up. There's one.
0: You want to

0: Hey, Gene.
1: Yes, sir.
0: After the show, I got to talk to you about a housing problem I'm having. You can ask. You can tell me if Kurt Morgan would do if he would do something like that. I don't want to say it. I'll tell you. I'm having an issue, and I just need to run by. If you think Kurt handle this particular stuff?
1: No, if it anything to do with a house, he can handle it.
0: But then so I'm going to tell you what I got, and you tell me. You know.
1: All right.
0: Damn tunnel, that's fucking pimp.
2: What's that?
0: Your mount.
2: Oh yeah, and I made that grow from you know, my parents left me a little bit, but I grew all that in investment, so. But
0: that's great.
2: Yep. I've been pinning away, but I really have. I've been pinning away like you told me to.
3: I that out somehow. I just don't know.
2: You told me that at the race shop one morning or one day. You were
0: yeah,
2: like,
0: as you're living at my race shop.
2: Save your money.
0: Fucking torturing B-Fud amongst us. Not a wonder he didn't fucking do bad things to himself. You had him thinking that...
2: He was eating his own...
0: Cum.
2: Yeah.
0: Yeah. And
2: I told everybody that I walked in on him at the bathroom at TRI, and he was eating his own...
0: And he wasn't.
2: No.
0: He never did. The kid never did it. But Tuttle got in his head so much that he got him believing that he actually did do it.
2: Oh man, I feel better. So we still do hot mic and stuff?
0: Oh yeah, everything. Oh, but, so we gotta be careful. Yeah, hot mics.
2: Well, I was just
3: more than that black guy, Kelly.
0: So I'm going to do that, status. And then I'm going to get to our clickbait so we can do Gene's. I'm going to do Tuttle's top five, which will take us to a stop set, and then we'll come back with a Lindsey Clancy jurors.

0: You still drive your big old truck in this game?
1: What's that?
0: With all these gas prices? You still driving your big dually or whatever? Your diesel?
1: With these gas prices?
0: Yeah.
1: What's the price of the gas now?
0: Well, I mean, the diesel prices are through the roof, aren't they?
1: My car don't say that to me.
0: Okay.
2: Your car didn't what?
1: My car don't say that to me.
0: Because you're rich.
1: My business pays for my fuel, so it does, you know, I don't see no.
0: Good morning, crew chief one.
1: Snook Slayer, shut up.
0: What do you say?
1: Let's ask Lasker to investigate how much toilet paper Tuttle used.
0: These
1: guys just numb nuts sometimes.
0: I shaved my ass crack, so I
2: tell them off, Gene. Don't put up with their shit.
1: I don't.
0: I don't really have a lot of ass crack.

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2: Next break, I got to go get me some Lick.
3: I got one.
2: Usually Lummy keeps me licked up nicely and stocked up, but I don't realize all the little things that Lummy does for me until he's gone. And now he's like, oh, man, if I needed to, I'd be like right before the show, two minutes before the show, Lummy, I need like 4 or 5 licks. Okay. Bam, runs and gets them, brings them, puts them in my refrigerator. I don't got to do any of that. You know?
4: He was texting me yesterday. He feels like he's not needed. And I'm like, Lummy, we miss you, man. Just have fun.
2: Well, no, Macho, make him feel a little bit like that. I mean, that's how we keep people in check.
4: No, I don't want to do that.
2: Bubba, I'll keep people in check around here.
4: What flavor do you need?
5: I'll lick you up during the break, Bubba.
2: No, I'll get it, guys. I really can get it. I promise. But if Tuttle would do it, Tuttle would be like, Macho doesn't have the heart to do it because Macho is such a kind man. You don't understand. Like, he may look like a gorilla, but he's such a kind man. He's got the nicest heart. Like, he really is genuinely a nice dude. But if I told Tuttle, if I told Macho Man, call up Lummy and says, yeah, we didn't seem to really miss you much. Everything went well. Mm-hmm. I mean, Bubba really never mentioned, really.
5: Was that birthday party worth it?
2: Yeah, I mean, I'm just, did you Don Mikowski yourself right off the show?
5: Yeah.
2: You know, I don't know. Because, I mean.
5: How are you going to buy presents next year?
2: Tuttle was up and took care of Bubba's licks. And Lasker came and offered him some string cheese and banana as everything. No technical difficulties. We were able to shout out the bits and what have you.
3: Macho hooked up my cat.
2: So
5: I spotted Macho while he worked out.
2: Yeah, so I just want to let you in. So Macho wouldn't have he could never tell. He could never give that news to Lummy because they're really close. I mean, they spend a lot of time together, and when the show's over, usually Lummy stays another hour or so working right by Macho Man, editing best ofs, shorts, just going through Bubba Army HQ and archiving the things and just
5: role playing.
2: What do you mean role playing?
5: Like, he's Macho, and then Lummy's Andre the Giant.
2: Do they do that?
5: Yeah, I mean, it would be great. That's what they should go do, a couple's Halloween costume.
2: Macho, whatever happened? Did Gary?
3: You know that door is the only
2: Macho,
3: way out.
2: Macho,
3: right through his spot.
2: Macho, are you there, buddy?
4: Yes, sir.
2: I was going to ask you just now. Damn it!
4: The banter you had when you were recording something off air.
2: Yes.
4: To break it down, I think.
2: Yes. Did we ever make that? So here's the thing, Tuttle. I was getting ready to do a break it down with Bubba. So that requires me sitting here, and I have to have a couple stories ready from YouTube, a couple drunk bitches, the body cam, that deal. Well, in the back, they have to set up, Macho has to set me up. They have to how to record it and get the cameras, So there's some switches they got to hit and, monitor from the back, right?
5: Yeah.
2: So I'm talking back to them as if they're the engine room trying to get me on the air. And like, it was just unbelievably funny. I thought, Macho, maybe Gary Cantrell looked at it.
4: He thinks he did do it. He's going to look for it.
2: Now, that or it wasn't that funny. We just think it was funny, but I thought it was really unique. We went back. We were going back and forth like 5 minutes, just straight cutting on each other. And it was so funny. I thought it was funny. Oh, man, I hope he didn't lose that.
5: Oh, that would suck.
2: Macho, is there a chance that he lost it?
4: No, I mean, we have it somewhere. He's looking for it now. Oh. I'll have more information shortly.
2: Well, Macho, will you please tell him if it's not very funny and it's just Bubba thinks it was funny, but he can't quite remember it?
4: He's listening.
2: Then by all means, just say, hey, it wasn't really that. It kind of sucked.
4: I thought it was funny.
2: I thought it was funny as well. Gene, what are you doing, Gene?
3: Changing my advertisement.
2: I'm okay.
5: What the hell?
2: What did you have? You got a skag now. What did you have?
5: Sunbelt, I think.
3: Yeah,
2: Sunbelt. Oh, some, okay, changing out.
3: I was going to Bob Army, but I didn't, you know. I figured I'd go to Skag.
2: But you're so drastic. You're not even smooth about it. Like, you're...
3: Why?
2: You're,
3: so you're, what?
2: Pop the hat, like, making all these arm commotions and things over there.
5: Do you want me to be the hat person, like a NASCAR driver? Every time you need to change, like, I'll hand it to you. I'll just tap
2: you. Start doing the hat dance. Yeah. Like, okay, this is...
3: kind of a good idea.
2: No. Just don't give me... No.
5: Because I'll work in a sponsorship on the backside.
2: Meanwhile, Tuttle, if I ask Tuttle, hey, Tuttle, screw with Lummy today. Hey, Lummy, call me. I'm busy. No, it's probably something you want to hear. I overheard something today. And so Lummy calls Tuttle. Go ahead, I'm sorry.
5: I would be like, man, the show ran Bubba and Gene and even Mach. They were like, this is the smoothest that it's ran in a very long time.
2: But then you got to be shady. You got to be like, listen, I saw Bubba in the garage. He was walking Gene out. And Bubba was just ranting and raving as to how we just were seamless today and, like, didn't really seem to miss Lummy much at all. Like, you'd lie because you're real. I mean, don't forget, you G-watered him.
5: Yeah, I did. What I feel bad mean? About I gave them GHB.
2: That was...
5: Date rape drug.
2: Yeah.
3: Why?
2: At BARP 1 or 2.
3: You did it at the BARP?
2: Because Lummy had done something to him. And Tuttle, like a nerd, said,
3: you seriously gave him some drugs like that?
2: I'm going to tell you, if you shut up for a minute, I'm going to tell you how it went down. So Lummy did something to Tuttle. I don't know. It was when they were both stunt boys.
5: No.
2: And they were both interns or what?
5: Well, we were putting up the Christmas tree.
2: Yeah.
5: It was me, Lummy, and Trace. And he was bossing us around because he was in a bad mood and kept yelling at us. And I kind of did a thing like I did to you where I was like, I don't have to put up with this.
2: You talk back to him.
5: No, and I did actually physically poke him in the chest.
2: You did?
5: What? Yeah.
2: And Grape Ape was able to control himself?
5: Well, he could have.
2: Because he's very Grape Ape-ish.
5: Yeah. One hand around my throat, but it did, no pressure.
2: He's a little bit more of a gentle giant than me. So that was the when. I had to
5: drug him, like trank him, just to get even.
2: He scared Tuttle or was disrespectful to Tuttle when they were putting up a Christmas tree. So Tuttle was like, I'm just telling you right now, Bubba, Lummy was really mean to us and was bossing us around, and I actually poked him in the chest. I just want to go on record by saying he's got one coming.
5: And it led to his first marriage.
2: And we're like, what, Tuttle? You can't get him out. You can't do that, bud. Nope, yes, you can. Where I come from, you got one coming. I'm like, oh, okay, whatever, Tuttle, Johnny Nerd Boy. You're like, you're not going to do nothing. Well, at BARP, Tuttle put GHB,
5: which is Gatorade bottle.
2: In his Gatorade bottle, and Lummy thinks he's drinking vodka and Gatorade.
3: How do you get to it? How do you get to the bottle?
2: Sometimes he leaves his bottle out.
3: Set it down.
2: Yeah, he'll just put his bottle. When you see a Gatorade bottle laying around the BL, when you see a Gatorade bottle laying around the BRN, it's Lummy's. Like, nobody else drinks it. It's how he mixes his vodka.
3: Okay.
2: Like, every day he's got like...
3: So a little whiff, you see vodka in it.
2: If you see a can of Gatorade...
3: He's coming back to it.
2: He's drinking.
3: Okay.
2: It's which we all love. So, but at BARP, you know, Lummy's drinking as he should, and Tuttle gets... Put like a couple caps full of GHB.
5: Well, he's a big guy,
2: and so Lummy then lost all consciousness. The party left. The party was done. There was nobody there left. Lummy starts walking. He's trying to try to walk like to the dollhouse or something, and call somebody. And
5: he ended up in a ditch out there,
2: face down in a ditch. Until like 7:30 in the morning, he passed out in a ditch by the studios, and his wife, I think, had to come pick him up.
5: And
2: which led to his divorce. Tuttle basically caused him to get divorced.
5: I think that's a pretty good payback.
2: Yeah. Well, don't call Lummy up and tell him any of that because
3: He's got a better wife, so you helped him out.
2: Well, we kind of did.
5: I didn't get invited.
2: And she gave him a beautiful child. And so
5: I should have been invited.
2: At the end of the day, Tuttle, I mean, you're kind of...
3: Yeah, you did him a favor.
2: As much as you did him dirty, you did him a favor because you got him away from that bitch.
3: That's what I'm saying.
2: And, you know, being away from that bitch allowed him to meet Ashley and produce Walker. So look at the life that you produced,
5: Tuttle.
2: Yeah,
5: exactly.
2: Tuttle.
5: I should have named the kid after me.
2: Yeah, Patrick Walker, PW. So Tuttle, what are your top five most traumatic, mean, sad, abrasive, just top five drama filled moments here with your tenure at the BRN.
5: Well, one of the first ones I did, I almost $1 million babied myself. You guys duct taped my genitalia to a stool.
2: Oh, we did?
5: And you used the stun gun on the tip.
2: Okay. Oh my God. For real, Pat?
5: Yeah, and then you...
2: Okay, easy.
5: Well, and that same deal...
2: That's number five?
5: Well, you did also get the other end, hemorrhoid.
2: All right. So, okay, let's just stop.
5: You shocked it.
2: All right. Right. That's
3: you owe him money.
2: That's number five, bud.
5: Yeah, that was number five, and I passed out and almost hit my head on the stool and paralyzed myself.
2: Okay, well, thank God. Oh my God, I'm not even going to describe what you did. Yeah, everybody heard it. Wow, that's number five.
3: No wonder you was always
2: Tuttle,
3: let back.
2: Tuttle again. I am so sorry. I hope that you don't hold any of this against me. Some of it, as bad as it may seem,
3: you blaming it on Hamill. No, why are you saying sorry?
2: No, hold
3: Hamill
2: on.
3: Did it.
2: Tuttle, let me ask you a question. Some of it, as bad as it seems, might have to do with how big of a star it made you, too.
5: Yeah.
2: Don't you think?
5: Well, yeah. With that particular stunt, you guys used to do, like, placement things, like intros that they would do.
2: Yeah. And now, live.
5: Yeah, and you called it shock, and what would rhyme was shock.
2: Okay, like the same as for the, a
5: rooster?
2: Yes, rooster, yeah.
5: Mm-hmm.
2: All right, so shock.
5: Mm-hmm. The other one, number four, I did it twice, but...
2: Now just be careful on how you navigate through some of these waters.
5: S hits the fan, the second one.
2: Yes,
5: because remember you...
2: You can call it poop.
5: Yeah, you used to buy a bunch of stuff at auction when you had the Ray Shop.
2: And yeah.
5: You remember those big firefighter fans?
2: Yes, got them.
5: Yeah, well, you had them rework it the day before, and, you know, I thought dumbass Denny and them didn't put the fan on, because the whole time it's just shaking. I'm like, this is I'm going to die. Not the poop. It's going to be this fan's going to decapitate me when it comes off the...
2: Yes, because we had these big... I went to, like, Hillsborough County Fire. I sent Gilkey to the fireman's auction because Gene, they had these two big industrial strength fans. Yeah, like, that runs off like a 12 horsepower, you know, Briggs & Stratton motor.
5: Wow.
2: Like, yeah, I mean, these things are huge, and I wanted them. And so that's what we use for the poop hits the fan.
5: Yeah,
2: and but here's the deal: if one of those blades would have come off, it would hurt you.
5: Kill you. Yeah. What was so bad about that? You guys had a new mixture. It was dog poop.
2: Dog, just say dog.
5: Dog, horse, pig, and I think there was some random stuff.
2: There was no human.
5: But I just tell you right now, because
2: I'm like, listen, when we were making the poop concoction for poop hits the fan, and that's where we basically took built this little PVC runway that goes into the back of the fan. You could put about a gallon on this down this PVC tube, and you poured it. It was at, you know, the PVC tube went clear, like, up to almost to the ceiling, remember, Tuttle?
5: Yeah. Mm-hmm.
2: So we could really get good in order to make poop move fast, we had to add a little water. It was gravity. Like mixing concrete.
5: Yeah.
2: We had to poop in a 5 gallon Home Depot bucket, and we had to pour it down a tube,
5: mm-hmm.
2: but we had to put water to it, like, you know, it was like straight mortar. We had to add water to it down the tube, so when it would hit, you know, so it would go all the way down the tube, hit the back of the fan, and then project onto Tuttle. There was one other, it was you and, was it Tom the Tree Man?
5: Yeah, he did it as well, too. Yeah,
2: Tom the Tree Man and Tuttle, and poop hits the fan, but I was very adamant, Tuttle, because Dr. Dan said, listen, human poop can get people sick.
5: Yeah.
2: But for some reason, like, animal poop doesn't. That's just the way it is, supposedly.
5: You get that in your nose, and you're always getting it out of your ears, like, 2 days later.
3: It was right in your face?
2: Animal, yeah. I mean, Gene, the
5: it's just me and a cup.
2: The fan where Tuttle's sitting, and Tuttle is where you're sitting, and the fan.
3: Were you strictly forced into this?
2: Well,
5: oh no, I just am trying to make him happy, Jane, and you know,
2: Jane, don't try to get me on a human trafficking gimmick. He got paid for it, and it somewhat had a lot to do with him being a star.
3: It's hard to believe that I would stand in front of a fan and get let poop hit me.
2: Well, you know what? Listen, different strokes for different folks, buddy. All right, so what's number three?
5: Okay.
2: So hold on, let's just reiterate. Number five is where we strapped your privates to a bar stool and then shocked your hemorrhoids.
5: Yeah.
2: Right? Well,
5: and,
2: wow.
5: And the genitalia.
2: And then the top I pop.
5: Yep.
2: Yep. That was number five. Number four was poop hits the fan. And now number three.
5: This one involves Gene Lasker's torture rack that he produced.
2: So he put you on the rack.
5: Yeah. It was.
2: So we racked you?
5: No. You racked me, but it was called the William Tell.
2: Yeah. And did we bring a professional?
5: What? No. So you put an apple on my head, and you guys were going to try to shoot it off with frozen paintballs.
2: Right.
5: But the apple fell off, and Bubba was like, oh, let's just shoot them. And it was like four or five people. And
6: ooh,
5: I
6: frozen
5: was,
6: ones.
2: Yeah. Frozen paintballs.
6: Oh,
5: and
6: my
5: I was,
6: God.
5: Gene, they...
6: That drew blood, didn't it?
5: They shot me for over 10 minutes straight. They even... Manson's kids showed up, and they were like, hey, you want to take some shots?
2: Yeah. Like yeah. People would pull it up and be like, hey, you want to put... Yeah, that was called William Tell.
6: William Tell.
5: I had to go to the hospital and get put on blood thinners because they were like, a clot could come loose any minute to your brain.
2: Okay, then number two, and you're going to have to tell me which, I mean, because here, is anal?
5: That's second.
2: Okay, so number two then is ALOP expansion.
5: Mm-hmm.
2: And it's where...
6: Would you do that?
2: Gene, we did...
5: That was Hamill.
2: Gene, again, please, don't judge.
6: Hamill.
2: Don't judge. And so they had like this balloon-type apparatus that you put in a certain place of your body, okay? And it start, and it can, it's like almost like a blood pressure cuff where it can expand as you pump it.
6: Yeah.
2: But it's like the size of like maybe say, like maybe... two thumbs.
5: Mm-hmm.
2: It's like as big as two human thumbs. Ugh. and you put that somewhere in your body.
6: Yeah.
2: And then you
6: can pump it up.
2: Well, you ask them questions, and every time they miss one, then you do a pump, and then you know we double pump. And
6: damn,
2: then,
6: I'm glad you don't do that to me on the school, and I'd be a blimp.
2: And Tuttle, no, you don't understand. It starts expanding in a certain part of your body, and it really starts getting uncomfortable and hurting. And so that's just not cool.
6: Did you have a safe word at them days and in that moment?
5: I don't think so. It was just more of if you wanted to tap out, you just got it out.
2: And then the final one was three men. We're gonna have to be careful how we describe this, but we put three men and we leg shackled them all together. So they're, you know, Tuttle was leg shackled onto D-Ball, who was leg shackled onto Augie, this big guy named Augie. And
6: I don't remember.
5: Completely nude.
2: Yeah, completely nude. And then they were to pleasure themselves and then try to, when it was time for a party, to then party on the guy beside you.
6: Oh, you got to be joking.
5: Yeah.
6: And you signed up for that, Tuttle.
2: He did.
5: Well, I didn't.
6: You should have a lifelong card of being in here anytime you want.
5: I got a bonus because I got stuff on me from a black man.
2: Well, okay, Tuttle, let's call that a party.
5: A black man partied with me.
2: No, a black man partied on you.
6: Yeah. Was he the same color as the white guys?
2: Yes.
5: Oh, yeah.
2: Okay. Yeah. So anyway, just listen to me. So a black guy... Partied on Tuttle.
5: Yeah.
2: And that got Tuttle an extra $25.
5: Yeah.
2: And then were you first to party or were you second to party?
5: I didn't party at all.
2: Oh, you didn't party?
5: No, y'all had gay porn on the screen.
2: We don't need to be talking about any of that, okay? Please.
5: Sorry.
6: How in the hell are we still on radio?
2: I don't understand. I think it's time. I really think it's time for a break right now.
5: I'm sorry.
2: It's time for us to burn a timeout.
5: I just said.
2: Yeah. That's, you know what? There's Tuttle's
6: top
2: five.
6: And they're shackled together foot to foot. Yeah. They can't run.
5: That type of porn is kind of violent, too.
2: Yeah. We weren't trying to produce any type of anything, okay? We weren't trying to make porn, so to speak.
5: Well, but are those tapes in that big safe or whatever?
2: I think they're either, I don't know. I know that I've pulled them all down off of line. I don't know what, I think the originals I did put aside and put like, you know, X's on them for, I probably should.
6: For someone to steal.
2: I probably should destroy them.
5: Let's make some, money off me.
2: Another $100 from Tease. Thank you. So no, I don't think you could put those. I don't even know that. I mean, could you put them maybe on OnlyFans?
5: Probably.
2: But here's the thing. I don't think it's a good look for me, Bubba the Love Sponge, in today's world.
3: And you're worried about a look now?
2: No. Hold on. But like, you know, we have clients and advertisers and things like that.
3: That knew what they got themselves into they got to you.
2: But Gene, I mean, I don't know if they want to be reminded that I don't know that if they want to know that, you know, that I have an OnlyFans
3: Rolo
2: account.
3: Call in and see if you want to be reminded.
5: Can I give you an honorable mention because it wasn't a stunt?
2: Yes.
5: Yeah. It was when I drank the whole bottle of Jack Daniels in less than 30 minutes and I passed out in the green room. And I remember I roasted everybody.
2: We call that the pepperoni shoot off or something.
5: Yeah, I didn't even move. And you shot me.
2: But hold on. Before you passed out, you cut a promo on everybody, including me. You're like, look at you, Bubba. You're fat. You know you're insecure deep down. You know you're going to someday lose it all. You're pathetic. like he was like just
3: forecasted, yeah.
2: Oh, he was cutting Manson down, and he was cutting Shannon. Whoever was there at 25, he was cutting everybody down, and he was just like almost when.
3: Damn, Tuttle, you really paid some dues.
2: Remember when Scarface was saying goodnight to everybody?
3: Yeah.
2: And he's like,
7: say goodnight to the bad guy.
2: So that reminds me, Tuttle was just kind of gracefully leaving the studio, and he's like, you know, Manson, your wife runs the show, you're pussy whipped, pathetic, and Bubba, look at you fat ass.
5: I said Jabberjaw looked like a Down syndrome person.
2: Yeah, like, oh, you know, wow. 25, I mean, please
3: beat on the girl too.
2: And then, you know, there, and then, you know,
7: so
2: like,
7: say goodnight to the bad guy.
5: What do you mean beat on a girl? I'm the intergender champion.
2: So Tuttle, then hold on.
3: Wait a second, what did you just say?
2: He's been in 38 fights with women, and he's 37-1.
3: 37 wins and one loss?
2: Yeah. One bitch knocked him out.
5: She was Christy Martin.
3: What were you, a traveling girl fighter?
2: Yeah. A traveling girl fighter?
3: What do you mean?
2: Tuttle, technically, you could put that on your resume. A traveling girl fighter, currently 37-1.
5: And I would fight men, but they had to have a disability. Like, I fought a guy with a curly Q arm one time.
3: What is that?
5: He just, it was all deformed.
2: Like a flipper?
5: Yeah.
3: Oh, okay.
5: But the first woman I beat had scoliosis. Q. Yeah, I beat a woman with scoliosis in one punch.
2: Right. And Jeannie's proud of it. Yeah, that's Tuttle.
3: Well, she signed up for it, so oh well.
2: Tuttle, maybe I should have Gary go back and we find maybe we do like the greatest of Tuttle or the Tuttle top five or something like that.
3: Should we play it?
5: You stoned me too. You were wanting to know how stoning was. You buried me up to my chest in sand.
3: Oh,
2: I remember
3: what?
2: Yeah, we threw tennis balls at him.
5: No, the hard racket balls, those blue hard racket balls.
3: No, no soft tennis balls.
2: No, it's all about the hard racket balls. Sorry, listen to this. So David Rice froze like 100 racket balls. He put them in the freezer, and you know, and at that point, oh my god! And Tuttle, I am so sorry.
3: And so they really try to strike you out, like throwing some good throws.
5: And sand is heavy. Once it's up to your chest and your arms are in it,
3: you can't
5: even block yourself.
2: And you should see he's trying to move his little. He was trying to move his little
3: all
2: head.
3: All you can do is close your eyes and take a hit.
5: Or kind of bob and weave a little bit, you know, like a boxer.
2: I wish we still had those. I don't know if we have that anymore. Oh, my God. When we were throwing them, Gene, he was like, ah. And he's moving his head all around. Ah. Then he would get hit. And he'd go, ah, man. And you get hit right between the eyes.
3: Who was the best thrower?
5: Dave Rice hit me pretty hard.
2: Dave Rice was pretty good, yeah. Anyway, listen, I gotta get to the clickbait, and that's and I'm gonna get it out of the way because we have Gene. By the way, today's Gene's first day of kindergarten, ladies and gentlemen. And here's the thing, it's a visual test.
5: Uh-oh.
3: What do I got to say?
2: Well, I'm going to put something up on the screen.
3: I got to say what it is.
2: And it's, well, you have to read the question and then answer it.
3: Kindergartens don't read?
2: Yes, I think they do, Gene.
3: Damn.
2: I think they do.
5: They also got naps. Those were fun.
8: Let's all take a moment.
9: Remember, this show is about words, not actions.
8: Okay, there is a God.
9: More of the Bubba the Love Sponge show after this.

0: I like anything but lemon lime.
1: Okay.
0: Anything but lemon lime. Thank you. Hey, grab me a banana, too.
1: Okay.
2: Snow Slayer, yeah, he knows how to be a towel head woman.

0: Daycare challenge next week. That's funny. Okay. Good morning, there, Uncle Rucky. Dirt Merchant. Thumbs up, guys. Man, don't be.
1: Gary found that stuff.
2: What size shirt are you?
1: Who, me? Large. Here's your banana, too. Gary found that stuff that you were talking about. You
0: guys. What is it?
1: Were you guys cutting on each other? The video?
2: Oh, but is it funny?
1: He's working on it now. So.
2: Okay. All right. So, Ty J sent me a picture of ASCAP.
0: Can I tell him?
1: Oh, yeah. I remember that.
0: $1,300, so something feels good about the week.
1: That was when you put me in the sober shed. I had to let. That was embarrassing being bare ass.
0: That's right. If you ain't first, you're last.

0: New York, Greg. I brought you some flashcards so you can practice over the weekend.
1: Dr. Remulak, I think $100 on Venmo.
2: Heck yeah.
1: I think.

0: Gene, do you ever go on vacations?
1: No.
0: Like vacation destinations, like.
1: No. I don't. I can't even remember doing that. I've been places, you know, like when.
0: Have you been to theme parks?
1: I've been to theme parks, but it's not. I didn't stay there for a week or 4 days or nothing. I've never done that.
0: I think you would be good on a cruise.
1: No. I've never been on a cruise. I keep saying I'm going to go do that, but.
2: Merch Creek's going to bring you a little goodie bag.
0: Awesome. Tell her I'll take her.
2: I told her to put a watch in there.
0: Oh yeah.
2: Those
0: look good.
2: Yeah. So
0: I'd still use my backpack all the time. That thing comes in handy. I don't think you would do well on a cruise ship with some of the people that are there.
1: Why? Are they rude and stupid?
0: Well, let's just say, you know.
1: They feel like they belong there more than me?
0: No, it's.
1: Oh, yeah.
0: A lot.
1: It's a lot.
0: Yeah.
1: Man, I don't mind them at all.
2: Gene, just be quiet. Okay.
1: I just don't. You know,
2: just nothing. There's just nothing.
1: Don't make like you're there's better than nothing, me because you're really not.
2: Nothing, Gene.
1: Your hair, you didn't even start out better, so all I don't right. even try to work it.
2: Gene, shut the fuck up. Jesus.
1: What is that picture you just had up there?
2: I'm going to fucking put it up here later.
1: Oh, wow.
0: Yeah, you got to have your reaction on there.
1: I'm going to have like somebody joke. Drew a cat on a naked guy.
0: So,
2: you can just...

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2: Bubba the Love Sponge.
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0: I love them.
1: Gene's drinking one now, too.
2: I drink them every time.
0: It's really a nice change from, you know, for years we were with Monster. We've done some others. And listen, not only is Lick advertising, but man, the stuff is just really good. Even when they cancel their advertising, which they probably will one of these days, you know, some troll will get to them. But I'm going to continue to drink it because I like, maybe you guys can quit us, but just still send us stuff or something because you're really going to have us hooked by then. Because I mean, I absolutely love it. It's so good. It's so refreshing. Ty J. Armstrong. Now, I don't know if he back in the day was a member of Bubba Raw and he screenshotted some of these knowing that, you know, they're going to be funny. They're just funny. Macho Man, you cannot broadcast. You cannot. I'm going to put a picture up on screen that you cannot put up.
1: Yeah, okay.
0: Please. So, like, I wanted to make sure I had it that I told you that.
3: Just for our eyes only?
0: Yeah, this is just for me, you, and Tuttle, and Macho Man. I'm going to put it up. So, when we did Bubba Saw, which was a shed with three human beings, they had to sleep in there for 3 days.
3: And you had it mic'd up where you could talk loud in there, right?
0: Mic'd up, camera'd up. We could pipe in marching music, like, you know, what, like...
1: Babies crying.
0: You know, we could pipe in anything. We could turn the lights down. We could turn... I could hit a button and have fog go off in there.
3: Turtle, is this in your head for the rest of your life?
0: Like... I guarantee you there's nothing they're doing at Guantanamo Bay that doesn't... That would... I mean, I think our torture, Turtle, would be right there up there with Guantanamo Bay. Don't you think?
3: Yeah, Do you have a shed on your property?
1: No, I do.
3: You'll never own one, huh?
1: Yeah, no, I'm not owning one.
0: Yeah, he's got shed anxiety. As soon as he walks into a shed, like if his neighbor goes, "Hey, Tuttle, go out there in my shed and get my lawnmower," as soon as Tuttle opens up a shed door, he automatically just gets anxiety ridden.
1: I do have a laundry room outside that I smoke pot in all day.
0: So Gene, so listen, you don't understand. So we had these; they were like literally prisoners of war, and they had to live three men inside of a shed with no TV, no cell phone, nothing, and you only get what we give you to eat, to play with. You know, if you got to go to the bathroom, we throw in a bucket, a 5 gallon bucket, and you know, a lot of times we would take them out of the shed and like mask, like put a blindfold around their faces, like they were prisoners, and then we would Iggy up, like put mouse traps down, or one time we told them we put two snakes in there, and then we piped it. We piped in snake sound effects. Do it. No, we pumped in through all the speakers, snake sound effects, and they can't see anything, and they're like, "No, please!" And they're trying to like every step that they do, and they're like, you know, there's really no snakes. We're just putting the snake sound effects through the speakers, but we mentally drove them insane.
1: They kept chickens in there with us too. I made friends with one of them.
0: Yeah. So Gene, we put two chickens to like the two chickens lived with them. So that, you know, they're dropping bombs. You know, the chickens just poop wherever they want. So you're trying to keep your bedding from getting chicken pooped on. I think we started out with two chickens, and then we would not.
3: Without being able to see.
0: Well, no, they could see most of the time. Yeah. We really wanted to do. So we had them do artwork, and somebody wanted to do a kitty cat on Tuttle's ass, and it was called, it's now known as the infamous ass cat. And let me just show you guys. Wait a second.
3: Hold on.
0: So I think this was Augie. I think Augie wanted like one of the somehow, shape, or form. Somebody got punished or somebody got in trouble. And do you know the circumstances behind it? What was it?
1: You had because everybody said that my ass looked like a cat. There, I was laying heavy there too, wasn't I? Mm-hmm. Manson was the one that did that artwork. You could see him sign in on my shoulder.
0: So Manson went out there and drew a cat on Tuttle's ass, known as the ass cat, and Tuttle had to walk around with his wiener covered and make the ass go meow.
3: Manson drew the nose on it with the little line right
0: Manson
3: to your butt.
0: Manson did it all.
1: I wonder if anybody is taking care of themselves to that picture.
0: I don't know. I mean, I don't know. I'm not, whatever.
1: I got a pretty good ass.
0: So anyway, we did ass cat. So poor, Poor Tuttle. Yeah. Stuff for get ass cat, huh? Courtesy of Ty J. Armstrong. He sent me that screenshot.
3: Oh, and you just let it wear off of you because he wasn't been able to get it off.
1: Yeah, no, but we also had to wear shock collars the whole entire time.
0: Yeah.
1: So right when you'd be falling asleep, we get zapped.
0: Just a little one.
1: It sucks.
0: And then you always had to like worry about like as you're trying to fall asleep, am I going to get zapped at any moment?
1: Yeah, it's bad. Man.
0: It was bad. I mean, it was really cool, though.
1: Yeah, well, also, by the way, they had a little vent that came into the shed, so you couldn't tell, like, where you wouldn't be able to tell if it was night or day. They had a light in there that acted like a sun. So, like, even if it was at night, they'd turn on the light, and you'd be completely confused.
0: We completely flipped their timetable. It was like, it was... Man, I hope Grady doesn't maybe somehow get some of this footage and come get me for human trafficking.
1: And then there was one time...
0: it was very much human trafficking.
1: The most embarrassing picture of me...
0: Bubba saw.
1: Yeah, because y'all had me... you had some girls come in there and kind of...
0: Oh, yeah. Gene, we brought in strippers, and they had... So three guys had to sit in a chair, and these three hot strippers, you know, in their underwear. They had to sit, like, in jock straps or underwear, like something very scantily clothed, and then they had to not get aroused.
1: Yeah.
0: No, listen, just make sure you navigate through the wording here. That's what we're going to call aroused.
1: I was completely nude with my hands tied behind my back on the stairs that went up to the top bunk.
0: With a stripper that was giving him, you know, full friction lap dances. And if he got aroused, he would be punished.
1: I wasn't getting aroused because it was already 2 days worth of torture. It looked like an acorn in a bird's hair nest.
0: Oh, okay. All right. Thank you.
1: It's bad.
0: So let's, you know, I think we probably need to move on from the Bubba Saw share. I think we did three of them.
3: Oh, man.
0: I think two of them at Lemon Street and one at Nassau, or we did four, two and two.
1: Yeah, two and two. We did one in the green room at the old place.
0: Oh, yeah.
1: Originally.
0: Should we bring the saw? Should we bring the Bubba Saw back?
1: I mean,
0: would you do it?
1: I mean,
0: as a veteran,
1: can we negotiate?
0: Yeah, I mean, just give me a, like, you know, I'd probably give you $500 walking in money
3: with fuel.
0: I'd probably give you $500 to $600 just walking in money.
1: Okay,
0: with possible bonuses.
1: All right,
0: and none, you know, like I can't take any of that away. If I give you your walking in money is like guaranteed. Like I give you that to you in cash, and you go put it in your car and lock it up.
1: Gene, will you represent me?
3: I'm going to be Hamill and think of things to do to you.
0: Yeah, Gene's going to think of various torturous things to do.
1: You're going to think of gay stuff for me to do?
0: No gay stuff. But I will tell you this, man. Here's a couple oldies but goodies that I would bring back on Bubba Saw. I'd bring back the mousetrap gimmick, and I would bring back the...
1: those exploding things that you guys made us throw at each other.
0: Oh, the snap and pops.
1: Yeah, those things.
0: You know those snap and pops?
1: Yeah.
0: Yeah, I bring back the snap and pop war. Like, we gave them each 100 snap and pops, and they'd throw at each other's face.
1: And burn the hell. And,
0: yeah, you know, so... But you will admit, Tuttle, we always gave you eye protection.
1: Yeah, eye protection.
0: You always had a set of goggles on you.
1: Thumbtacks.
0: I was always afraid they're going to lose an eye. What's that?
1: Thumbtacks.
0: Yeah, I don't know about that. That's a little abrasive. Maybe, definitely the mouse traps.
1: You made us fight with potato mitts. Those things don't feel good.
0: Well, we'll have a steering committee if we ever go that far. Okay.
1: Okay.
0: So word is coming out. Not only now is the holdout juror of the Lindsey Clancy debacle is, you know, obviously he's this Jamaican dude that everybody now is doxing, and they're going to, I think they're going in front of the Your Honor next week to see if he filled out his questionnaire form correctly and honestly, and if he did, what system failed for him to make it through as a juror. You know, this is a big crap storm, and everybody's blaming him and what have you. But now it's coming out that all the jurors, all of them, had their cell phones, and all of them were using their cell phones to look up, like, Google various things about
3: what?
0: You're
3: not allowed to do that.
0: You're not. You wouldn't think. I mean, man, the system that allows this, really, the system failed you. Right? I mean, hold on here.
2: Hey, guys. Some more allegations coming out about the Lindsey Clancy jurors. There was first the juror who said that the holdout juror was on his cell phone scrolling. Well, now the holdout juror's spokesperson, Ray Marcel, who I interviewed, says that the holdout juror told him that all the jurors had their cell phones during deliberations and were even looking things up.
4: With the whole scrolling on the phone, he was talking about how some terms people were bringing up, and they would bring up the term and nobody would know what this term was. Nobody, what are you talking about or whatever? So some people would get on their phone and scroll up a term just to see what this other juror was talking about, to see the definition of what this term was. So that way they...
0: Man, really? Is this what we're doing now?
3: Wow.
0: Worried about people looking up terms. And I mean, like, God forbid the you know, Clancy didn't get her way and the woke ass libertards of Massachusetts, you know, 11 of them were, you know, bamboozled into damn near letting her be a free woman eventually by saying that she was not guilty by reason of insanity. And at that point, you spend, you know, 2, 3, 4 years in the mental ward, and they send you home. They say, you're okay, you're fixed. Which, at the end of the day, man, I think a person that's, you know, kills their kids, a mom that kills her kids in the manner that this bitch, you are a detriment to society. You should never, ever be able to walk the streets that I am, or my children do, or anything like that. But no, like, you know, like, and so now, you know, the lone juror, he was trying to, like, you know, be kind of like a hero, which I think he kind of is amongst most people. And then the other jurors, you know, they're like, they're mad now because he's getting all the heat. And then
3: this other guy here, I hit him, was just talking. He's a black guy.
1: There's two
3: also.
0: Well, he's the spokesperson for the holdout juror. This guy here.
3: Oh, okay.
0: He wasn't
3: in there.
0: So since everybody's trying to get heat with the holdout juror, the holdout juror now is using this African-American man as his spokesperson, because he's holding on to the first time that you see him talk is going to be like 60 minutes. He's negotiating. I mean, he's probably, Tuttle, wouldn't you agree that probably one of the most sought-after guests right now, that major networks would pay him a lot of money for, like a Barbara Walters-type exclusive, you know?
1: Yeah. Let him battle it out.
3: Won't time outgas him? Or
0: no, I mean, no. I mean, as long as he gets his interview in before the next trial or before whatever they do. I mean, this thing's still white hot. And don't think, Pat, you know, don't forget Patrick Clancy, the dad of it all. He was just on last Sunday's 60 Minutes. So I would think the lone juror, you know, is probably negotiating a seven-figure plus deal in the millions of dollars to go on CBS. So any information that he'd like to disseminate now, like when all these other jurors are saying he was on his cell phone and he was the problem, he's now like, no. There's two sides to that story. You guys were also on your cell phones, and you guys were looking up terms that you didn't know. So don't think that I was the only one on my cell phone. But he can't say that, because then it loses his exclusive, you know, there's no exclusive. So he gets a spokesperson and this dude to do the talking for him, alleging that the other jurors were using their phone as well.
4: Term, just to see what this other juror was talking about, to see the definition of what this term was. So that way they can understand, okay, either we agree with you or we don't agree with you still, you know, but he does feel that a lot of the jurors pretty much outed him. You know,
0: This is the spokesperson for the holdout.
1: Why is this guy not in a suit? He's wearing a white T-shirt.
0: Yeah, you're right.
4: Exactly. Why? But he does feel that he was outed by a lot of
0: people. Hey, listen, juror, I'm your spokesperson. Okay, cool. I'm gonna go on some big time news stations today. And what do you want me to say? Well, I want you to say this. I want you to tell everybody that the other jurors had their cell phones out too. They're a bunch of piece of shizzes. By the way, I'm going to wear a white T-shirt and red shorts. That's
3: I like that look like that, because that's more American. It's not more made up.
0: I don't know. When you're trying to get across to an important part, you should have maybe a lawyer that at least has a jacket on.
4: Yeah. The jurors in that room.
2: Yeah, it's interesting they didn't take their phones, because I've covered other trials where...
0: Yeah. I'm going to tell you something, man. The system, from not having them sequestered to not giving them an escort to the private parking lot, and that one chick was allowed to get pictures of them and the license plates, the state of Massachusetts completely did not take care of the jurors here. Procedurally, the state of Massachusetts is, I would say, equal parts to blame as to why this ends up being an absolute, you know, crap show.
2: You know, the bailiff will collect the phones every day. And then
0: usually collect the phones. You're allowed to go check your phone like every couple hours to make sure everything's good at home and there's no, you know, but, you know, that's it. And then you have to give them back to Rusty, the bailiff, and he puts them in a bucket or, you know, and he has them at his desk. And then you are able to come back and look at your phone as you're deliberating.
2: Get it back at the end, you know?
4: Yeah, I found that odd, too. It was one of my one of the questions I had for him. And he was like, no, everybody had their phone. So I found that odd, too.
0: Yeah.
1: I hope when he does this interview, he just cuts promos on all the other jurors and be like,
0: oh, I do too.
1: That one white bitch, you know, like you could just be saying all types of stuff.
0: Oh, you could if you knew how to work, right?
1: Yeah.
0: When we return, they're closing 250 Starbucks. And listen, I usually am not, I try not to be troll-like and hate and have any type of ill will towards a business. I don't want to see any business go out of, you know, out of business. I mean, like, of course, maybe somebody was doing illegal business, but like, you know, franchise, food franchises or anything like that. I don't want to see any of these them shutter or not do well. I don't want to see that. And a major franchise, you know, like McDonald's and Starbucks and Chick-fil-A and all the, you know, the big ones, you hate to see when one closes down. But if there is one franchise that I think is a little bit full of themselves and just the whole fact, the fact that you can buy something that you can make at home for.
3: They're blaming it on Trump.
0: You know, but you can, I mean, like literally with the way coffee is today with the Keurig one, you know, you don't have to brew a whole pot. You can do a cup at a time, and they have all types of exotic, you know, teas and.

0: top of the line, maybe $400-$500 on some of them.
1: For one cup?
0: No.
2: On the machine?
0: For the machine, the initial setup.
1: I'm talking about
0: the K-cups.
1: I'm talking about the expense of the coffee.
0: Okay.
1: Like,
0: yeah.
1: You know,
2: it
1: like,
2: can't even be 50 cents if you're looking at it.
1: Yeah. I mean, like, what is it? Like, well, you
2: $21 like, a box to make it.
1: When they sell those, like what increments do they sell them in, and how much does it cost?
0: I think get like a 24-pack, maybe for like $14 or maybe, yeah,
1: something like that.
0: Yeah,
1: yep. Yeah. Well, Starbucks. I mean, when I see somebody holding a Starbucks, cup, and they got that little, I just think it's such a douche look, because you know what it says? It says I paid $8 for this coffee that costs about 35 cents to make, right? Like, I mean, and it is one of the biggest staples in America as far as an early morning, you know, drink. Coffee is probably the most common Americana morning drink, in the history of our country. We've been raised on coffee to the point where back in the day when your mom and dad would have to make a, remember when your mom and dad would do coffee, they had to make a whole pot of it.
0: Oh, yeah.
1: From their Mr. Coffee, you know, or it's like, you know, coffee's been around forever, and leave it to Starbucks to douche it up and charge, you know, I mean, some of those Starbucks coffees are like what? $12?
0: Oh, yeah. Well, and then now we're in the pumpkin season. Everything's pumpkin.
1: I get pumpkined out. I do. I mean, in fact, you know, pumpkin season makes me hate pumpkin.
0: I used to go in there and just get a coffee and sit there on my laptop and
1: watch
0: check
1: all
0: out
1: the granola bitches.
0: Yeah, the goth girls or the they come.
1: So
0: in.
1: You get the goth girls, you get the MILFs.
0: Yeah.
1: You get the high-end chicks. Whatever.
0: Yeah,
1: they're closing 250 Starbucks down.
0: It's too expensive.
1: Yeah. I mean, you know,
3: this pressure from
1: when gas
4: Starbucks plans to close
1: when gas is
2: it's cheaper than coffee.
1: When gas is higher than coffee. I mean, no, like you know, when gas is sick, it's listen. If you're driving diesel right now, gas is, I think, no matter where you live, over
2: $6. $6.25.
1: I think no matter where you live, if you can get it for six flat, you're getting a deal.
2: You can't.
1: Like, it is at, like, something has got to give.
0: $4.50 in Volusia County.
4: Plans to close 250 North American stores and lay off hundreds of staff this week. It's the second big round of store closures under the company chairman and CEO Brian Niccol, who joined the company in 2024. Last September, Starbucks closed more than 600 stores in North America and Europe.
1: Yeah, because nothing screams I'm a douche more than having a guy that's got his little Starbucks cup there and he's got like an $8 or $9 coffee. Be like, really, bro? What's next to the gym and a tan and then a cold plunge and a massage? You're not a real man.
4: And laid off 900 non-retail employees. In a letter to employees, company leadership did not specify which coffee houses will close, and the roughly 900 employees laid off are expected to receive notification Friday.
1: Not yeah. Okay, great.
0: They do have clean bathrooms.
1: They do?
0: Yeah.
1: Yeah. All right, Gene, are you ready for kindergarten? Or should we maybe kind of be a little bit long? You know, maybe do a few more stories, or
0: yeah.
1: What are you thinking? A few more stories, and then I want to cover that one story where I think somebody had a meth lab in Largo.
0: Yeah, it was pretty bad, man.
1: And it was like they had to bring the hazmat team in and everything. Like,
2: and you said it was so strong that the cops just walking by it got sick?
1: Yes. And 14, woo. I think like 10 cops have gone to the hospital. And four people. So somebody had a meth lab or some kind of crystal, you know, something.
2: Yeah.
1: Some type of Breaking Bad meth lab type deal. And I think that those meth labs, not that I know, but they're very, the chemicals they use and the reactions that they have to get and the precursors.
2: Well, you see them making it, they're wearing face masks and they're wearing gloves.
1: Yeah.
0: I saw a guy make shake and bake meth one time.
1: Yeah, that's kind of
2: shake
1: a microwave.
2: Shake and bake meth.
0: Well, no, you put it in.
1: Sudafed, right?
0: Yeah. Mm-hmm. And then, like, the process.
1: You have to take their. So Sudafed's one molecule from being meth.
0: Yeah.
1: And you have to take that molecule out, right?
0: Yeah. And you use, like, you know, that butane, like, fluid and stuff. You're mixing that up and you put it in there and you shake it, and the bottle's going to get real, real tight, and it exploded on him because you got to burp it every once in a while. I probably shouldn't be talking about this.
1: Yeah. You know, next thing you know, the cops are asking you how to explain how you do shake and bake.
0: They would pay me for Sudafed, though. I'd go buy it for them.
1: Yeah.
0: No, they pay me. They
1: probably would pay you, what, $5 a

0: a package.
1: So no. Now that's why it's off the shelf.
2: No, it'd be like they give me $40 just for one box, and I could get two boxes a week.
0: Yeah. Wow. Yeah, because you have to have Sudafed in order to make it.
2: Yeah.
0: I don't know why they just don't outlaw Sudafed. I think, isn't Sudafed now, though, prescription only?
1: Yeah, it's behind the counter.
0: You can't even go to Sudafed.
1: You got to show a license or something like that. But.
0: Okay. Well, when we return, though, we're going to talk about the crystal meth lab that they had in Largo that, looks, let's see, 14 are hurt.
2: Yeah.
0: And I think 10 of which might have been firefighters and cops. So but we'll get to that next. And then Warren Sapp has filed a civil rights lawsuit against the city of Tampa. Like I told him, he's one of these, you know, auditors now trying to walk into various municipalities and get them to trespass him and violate his rights. And then he tries to go out and sue him, and he gets an ambulance chasing an attorney. And next thing you know, he's getting a $50,000 settlement to make this thing go away, because they know that it's going to cost that much to try it. And the ambulance chasing attorney knows that they're going to back down as long as you don't, you know, act like you're weak, and boom, they're writing checks. Like, that's kind of pathetic, don't you think?
1: Had it come into Tampa?
0: I don't know.
2: Did he go through all of his money?
0: Oh, yeah, he filed bankruptcy. Yeah, he blew everything. He's worse than me.
1: He's got 30 kids.
3: You know, he probably shouldn't have said that.
4: That kind of frank dialogue troubles me.
3: More of the Bubba the Love Sponge Show after this.
5: So she's about to go to. It's 2 weeks before she goes to jail.
6: Okay, so
5: if you search up Elizabeth Holmes documentary, yeah, MES.
6: Oh, whatever.
5: Yeah, you can see everything. It's 2 weeks before. Remember that trailer release for Elizabeth Holmes documentary, like the third one down? Their trailers are up there. It is so.
7: Erica knows founder.
8: What's this? Erica, get your care package.
5: Awesome. Is she here?
8: Yeah, she's over here.
5: I'm going to tell her thank you.
6: Who's here?
5: I was Merch Craig. Oh. Oh, okay.
9: Is that the new one?
10: Yeah. I mean, weren't you worried she was sort of scamming you?
9: 100%, but what did she have to do?
5: Yeah, it's like two.
6: Well, here's the deal. I mean, this is a story.
5: Uh-huh.
6: And then. But and they try to play parts.
5: Here, I'll send you. I'll email you the trailer.
6: Like this. Yeah, I'll just do Elizabeth Holmes' trailer, right?
5: Yeah. Mm-hmm. Because it's so that one right there.
6: Rare.
5: This, click on that one. That's like a teaser, and it's so uncomfortable. Watch this.
11: I can promise you that.
5: It's.
11: I don't have anything to deceive you on. Of course, I'm not deceiving you.
10: On June 22nd, an officer observed a dark-colored vehicle traveling 55 zone.
6: All right, so let's go back over there. That's her feed, and then this is the trailer, right?
5: Yes. Okay. Yeah.
6: Should I go news? Should I go news story, or I should go trailer first?
5: Yeah, I'm going to trailer first. That right there is the one teaser, and then I think there's a little bit of longer one. But this is one everybody's talking about.
6: Now, what?
5: She's going to jail for a really long time because she told those people, with one drop of blood, I can find out any disease you have.
6: And so here's the thing about her. What people don't understand is that she's only about... They're saying in the next decade, we're going to have that technology.
5: Yep.
6: So she... You know, she was way ahead of her time.
5: Mm-hmm.
6: She just bamboozled all the investors. You know, that's what her real crime was.
5: And it's weird. That's not her real voice. She talks a little bit lower like a man because she feels like it'll give her more...
6: Yeah, that was in the first documentary.
5: Yeah.
6: She,
5: mm-hmm.
6: She learned to talk deeper.
5: Yes. But yeah, it's going to be a big one. This one everybody's talking about.
6: How many, is it just a one, is it series?
5: No, it's a movie. It's going to be out in the theaters.
6: Oh, it's going to be in the theaters?
5: Yes. Uh-huh.
6: Oh, it's not going to be on Netflix?
5: No, this is going to be big because, like, this guy got exclusive access. He stayed at her house for, like, 2 weeks. But, yeah, everybody, like, all the news outlets are talking about it right now because... Yeah, she was. She was obsessed with Steve Jobs, and that's why she wore the turtlenecks.
6: When's this movie coming out?
5: I will look right now and let you know. Actually, I think it might come out. October 16th, nationwide.
6: October what?
5: October 16th. Oh, here, there's a longer trailer. That right there was just a teaser, Bubba. There's a 2-minute one, but that one's good enough. That's the one.
6: Yeah, let's just use this one, yeah. Because we're going to go into the news story, too.
5: Okay.

0: Pat, did you put any? You didn't put any minis in my fridge.
1: Oh, I'm sorry.
0: Don't worry about it. Next break. Next break.
1: You said anything besides the lime one?
0: Yeah.
1: Okay.
0: Bring me like three.
1: Okay, we'll do.
0: Thank you, bud.

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0: So again, on the PayPal, Gloria Zach, Chuck and Leslie, Seth Wiley, Johnny K, Jason Trieger, Tease, all on the PayPal, PayPal, Venmo, Cash App. I think Dr. Remulak might have been on the Venmo. That's usually Lummy's world.
2: Oh.
0: Let me look real fast to see Venmo activity here.
2: Activity. Ask Lummy if I needed to know.

0: and Gene are stacking bills.
1: You guys are. I can't get on the cash. I'm so sorry. Thank you very much.
2: Tim, so, you gotta get back here.
1: So, Lasco, let me ask you a question. Have you had the opportunity to mow yet with this guy? I know you've gone through a wheelie exhibition and took the grandkids all around, and you actually wanted to see how fast it would go, but I didn't see any of the videos of you actually under mowing conditions where you're mowing.
2: Mowing's perfect.
1: So, I mean, like, how does it just?
2: I got to pay attention to the width, you know, because I'm so used to the 48. So I hug the fence. And now I can't hug defenses. I got an extra 4 inches on the left side.
1: Right.
3: Everybody wants an extra.
1: Everybody wants an extra 4 inches. But I mean, you know, you're older than me. You've been using zero turn mowers for probably.
2: The zero turn part is perfect.
1: No, but how's the ride? How's the ruggedness? How's the cut?
2: It's like the difference between, you know, having an F-150 and having an F-450.
1: Yeah, it's just beefier. It's just more
2: mechanical. It's more technical. It's more heavy duty. It's more firmer on the bite on the ground.
1: I can't thank Skag enough for all they do for us. And I'm just telling you, man, I really didn't know much about Skag until I met the CEO, you know, about 3 or 4 years ago. And we always had a Skag. We have an 86 Skag at the racetrack that still can run with anything. I got an 80 cents, you know, Dave, the guy that works at Ocala Speedway, he worked 20 plus years at Mike's Lawnmower working on Skags and Gravelys and Toros and Cub Gale. So that's the guy that takes care of my Skag. But, and we've gone through a couple decks over the years. I mean, it's an 86. What is that? 50 years old?
2: Yeah.
1: Years old. What would be 86 from 2026?
2: I just failed third grade.
1: That would be 40 years. That mower is 40 years old.
3: I miss being able to mow my little lawn that I have, but now the...
2: You live in a trailer park, dude. You don't got a lawn?
3: Yes, I do. The development actually pays. They got this Mexican crew of 20 that comes in and just zips through the whole neighborhood and by lunchtime.
2: Yeah, but...
1: Oh, and does everybody's, right?
3: Yeah, everybody's.
1: So anyway, man, thank you to Les of Wesley Chapel.
2: And who is my guy? Robert, Richard, Raymond,
1: Richard was your guy.
2: Man, Richard, he said it was raining, and I was going to go inside, and he goes, no, I got to show you a couple more things, and I'm like, dude, it's raining. I need you to know, and he taught me a lot.
1: Joey Campbell, thank you for the PayPal, appreciate it. Here's the story of, I think, maybe potentially a meth lab in Largo.
4: A developing situation tonight in an apartment complex in Largo. After more than a dozen people were exposed to an unknown substance. Man. After responding to a call, a majority were first responders. They say it all stemmed from a call. A woman told officers her boyfriend was acting erratically. And when officers arrived, that's when they started feeling sick. Fox 13's Blake Devine has more tonight from the scene. Blake, this situation is still unfolding at this
1: time. Listen to the generator.
3: No, now, yeah, I know.
4: He just heard from Largo Police Chief. What did he tell you?
5: Haley, we just heard from the chief, and he says that 14 people.
2: Yeah. 14. Jeez, where'd they get him from?
5: Felt the effects of this unknown substance. Obviously,
3: I want to be a reporter. I think I'd be good on the street.
5: A very active scene, and this was obviously.
1: I don't even. You know what? This guy's got me so not into this. I don't even. I can't even sit down.
2: The channel already.
1: I can't sit through the 3 minutes of him. You know what? No, I'm out of here. No, see you later. You know what? Look it up yourself. 14 people supposedly sent to the hospital busting a meth lab in Largo. I don't have the time or the energy to go through Johnny emotional basket case.
3: I watched the officer give like the press conference live because me and Colton were still up when this story came on. And so allegedly the guy, he was a 300-pound gentleman.
1: I'd rather have you tell me the story based on what you saw on TV last night with Colton. Take it away, Tuttle.
3: Yeah, they showed up. It was like, I guess, the wife or girlfriend called. They showed up. It was a 300-pound naked man that charged at the officers.
1: Oh, really?
3: Yeah. And once the officers had came in there, one of them started feeling bad and fell to the ground.
1: Right.
3: And then the other one became sick, was able to get out, okay? Then the fire department went in there, and a couple of those took a lick.
1: But this all started with a 300-pound man naked charging a couple officers.
3: Yeah.
1: Right?
3: So they get him under control. And
1: yeah, I think I like it better you telling me than Johnny, you know, Johnny No Personality.
3: But. So, you know, like, they had to take the suspect to the hospital, right? But officers had to ride along. So two officers that had just showed up on scene never went into the apartment, and they became sick just of getting it off of him and the ambulance.
1: So then, yeah, so once he was in the ambulance, whatever chemical he was messing around with got on him.
3: Yep.
1: And was that the initial call that he'd had has bad stuff on him, and he was probably trying to rip his clothes off because that's why he was naked, because he had all this, you know,
2: chemical on.
1: Are they determining that it was a meth lab?
3: They just said some type of narcotic. They didn't. They're testing it out and everything.
2: Well, so he's making fentanyl.
1: Well, you know, he was making something. He was making something illicit. You know, right?
3: Like, yes.
1: You know, he wasn't making chocolate chip cookies.
2: That same guy.
3: Yeah, that same guy, because his old lady, I guess, called because he was acting erratic, and I guess...
1: Did they show pictures of him?
3: No. They didn't let anybody...
2: He was making in the back bedroom or something?
3: I guess. They just didn't let anybody get that close. As you can see, they were all wearing the hazmat suits.
1: Yeah.
3: And going in there, so that whole place, I bet they lose their deposit.
1: Yeah, I bet you they would too.
3: Yeah,
2: much money they made. Who cares?
1: So I got to be at the track most of the weekend, starting next week when I get back, I usually get back on Saturday night. So Sunday, I don't have the Packers to watch this Sunday because they blew it against Atlanta last night. The Packers are like, you know what? I don't even like really feel like I'm even going to follow them much.
2: Man,
1: this
2: why
1: year.
2: Are you, why are you just suck. A bandwagon
1: gonna,
2: dude anymore?
1: No, I've been.
2: You got old.
1: No, I've been a Packer fan, and I will remain a Packer fan.
2: You've been a Packer fan, and stay a Packer
1: it's
2: fan.
1: Just,
2: we lost, so what?
1: It's just going to be tough this year.
3: The Bucks need your support.
2: Okay, you can't win every year.
1: Yeah, I know. It's going to be a. You know what? It's just going to be a down year.
2: That's right. We're going to be a down year. We're still yellow and green, and you're not. So shut up.
1: Okay, Gene. You know, I'm.
2: That's how you got to do it.
1: Disappointing to know that your team's going to suck.
3: I grew up.
2: Life's disappointing every day.
3: I grew up a Dolphins fan because my dad loved them. That was the only team in Florida. I think they're going to go winless. Yeah. And I mean, hey, be the only team to be perfect and winless.
1: And get the number one overall pick.
3: Yeah.
1: I don't know who that would be.
3: Probably Archie Manning.
1: Yeah, probably. That would be a score, would it not?
3: Yeah, but sometimes they don't work out, number one quarterbacks.
1: I know, just on the peripheral, it's sexy. Archie Manning going to Miami, like, that's kind of sexy. I mean, the only better story would be him going to either New Orleans or Indianapolis or the Giants, where all of his brothers and, I'm sorry, his dad and his uncles played. You know, I think Archie Manning was a longtime Saint. Eli Manning was a longtime Giant. And Peyton Manning was a Bronco, ended his career in Denver, but most of what Peyton's noted for is what he did in Indy.
2: All three of them dudes related?
1: Oh, yeah, they're all
3: dad.
1: Yeah.
3: The dad. And
1: So Archie Manning is the original seed. And then Archie had Eli and Peyton's oldest. Then he had Eli, and then he had some other kid that didn't end up.
3: The third brother.
1: He's just the third brother Peyton kid.
3: That's Archie's dad.
1: So. Yeah, so out of Peyton, Eli, and the other brother had a kid, and that kid is the one that's the current quarterback at Texas.
3: Now, Peyton's son is getting recruited now by, starting to get recruited by colleges.
1: Really?
3: And everybody's
1: now,
3: saying,
1: how old is is Peyton's son like in high school or something?
3: Yeah, I think he's either going to be a senior, or he could be a senior.
1: Now, where does he live? Does he live in Indy or does he live outside of Denver?
3: I think up in Tennessee.
1: Oh, okay. Peyton?
3: Yeah, well, I'm not absolutely sure because everybody's saying he's going to go to Tennessee because
1: of Peyton. Hey, Alexa, where does Peyton Manning live?
0: Peyton Manning's primary home is in Cherry Hills Village, Colorado, just south of Denver.
1: Bubba Wright again, Tuttle. How about that facing?
3: Sorry, you got me.
1: It's all right. So his kid's, you know, probably frolicking around, you know, in Colorado.
3: Yeah.
1: And he's what, like in... Is he in high school?
3: Yes, yeah. They're already, I don't know when they can start recruiting.
1: They can start recruiting they start sometimes in 7th and 8th grade. For real.
3: Yeah, I could.
1: So anyway, I've always been absolutely, I watched her first documentary talking about Elizabeth Holmes. She was the inventor of this company called, was it Theranos?
3: Theranos, yes.
1: Theranos Technology or Theranos. And her premise was that she could take a drop of your blood. From your, like a finger, from like a pricking your finger, and getting one or small, you know, 3-4 drops of blood, being able to put it on this slide, send it through this technology that she was developing, this machine that could analyze your blood for like any cancer markers or just could give you an overall an overall health report, you know, from your, you know, A1C levels to your hemocrit levels to just everything. With a couple little dabs of blood, and it was going to be just absolutely, they were going to sell the technology or lease it back to like CVS and Walgreens, and you'd literally be able to go into your local pharmacist and they put this machine, this automatic machine, you stick your finger in it, it takes a few drops of your blood, and you know, it spits out the results, and you know, and it's what's going to be. And think about it, if you could do that in today's world, it would be, everybody would do it. Right?
3: Oh, yeah.
1: You know, like, you know, however much it costs, $19.99, whatever the hell it is, you go in there, so the technology is unbelievable. And you know what? Probably in our lifetime, they'll have something like this, but she went to try to go to market with it like 15 years ago, and it was like this unbelievable, almost borderline con woman who conned all of Silicon Valley.
3: Billions.
1: You know, the guy, I think Apple, Tim Cook, and you know, Bill Gates and Warren Buffett and a lot of these big time money people invested, you know, was it like over $6 billion.
3: Yeah. It was like overnight.
1: Right. And she was like, you know, they were doing articles on her and Vanity Fair deals and Inside Edition deals. And she was the big, you know, she was the billionaire CEO. And then it all just fell apart and it was all a big sham. And she ended up getting sentenced to prison for, you know, like, you know, embezzlement or misrepresenting, you know, something like that, collusion. I don't know what the hell. But she ended up, I think she got, what, Pat, 12 years?
3: Yeah. Mm-hmm.
1: 12 years. Now, there's a new movie that's coming out. Now, there was a documentary about her years ago that I watched and loved. And it looks like this new documentary is going to go be in the theaters first, right?
3: Yes.
1: And then it's and it's called what? You Can See Everything. And it's the whole premise, I think, is they followed her around right before she went to prison.
3: Yeah, 30 days.
1: So 1 month before she went to federal prison, she'd allowed, you know, this is where this was shot, correct?
3: Yeah, this guy got stay at her house for a month.
1: All right. Now, this is just a teaser.
3: Mm-hmm.
6: Not that person.
3: Look at her crazy.
6: I can promise you that. I don't have anything to deceive you on. Of course, I'm not deceiving you. I'm engaging with you as a human being. Huh? Why would I deceive you? There's no reason for me to do that.
2: She's weird looking.
6: Okay.
3: It's so uncomfortable. All right.
1: Now, is this her baby daddy? No.
3: That's the
2: dude that followed her.
3: Yeah, it's a documentarist.
1: Oh, so this is the guy that's doing a story on her.
3: Yeah.
1: So she's trying to, like, you know, maybe
2: seduce him?
1: Like, no, like, just assure him that she's not going to try to fake
2: it. Well, that's the ones that are wicked.
1: I know. The ones that are telling you they're going to be good are the ones that are really bad that are trying to tell you they're going to be good.
3: Why would I deceive you?
1: Right.
2: Yeah, a little head shaking, almost, a little eyeball about to pop out of her
1: almost
2: head.
1: Almost like reversing the heat on you. Here we go.
6: Okay,
2: that girl
6: good
2: scares
6: job.
2: Me.
1: What are you, a bobblehead?
2: That's what I'm saying. Bobblehead.
1: Did you pick up like a Janet Reno tick or something?
3: And I love how he just lets her hang herself, though. Like, he's just staring at her to make her nervous.
2: Yeah, but he's bobbling, too.
3: He's mirroring in her.
6: You're being real right now? I'm always being real.
2: This is AI.
1: No, Gene, it's not. It's.
2: This is really her?
1: Yes.
3: It's so uncomfortable. Oh, she's rocking the baby with her foot.
2: Nuh-uh.
1: You can see everything.
2: Boy, she is something.
1: Hold on.
3: It's like I said, just a teaser.
1: And that's all it is. I kid. Yeah. That's it.
3: But so she married. So get
1: didn't
3: this.
1: She marry a guy that was very wealthy?
3: Yeah, and that's the whole thing. And they got a baby, like a newborn, right before she's going to jail.
1: Well, they planned it though. They planned to get her knocked up so she could pop one out before the kid.
3: Yeah,
1: and she's only. I think she's only doing. No, she's doing like 12 years, isn't she?
3: Yeah, no, yeah, she's doing.
1: Like it's
3: 12
1: not like
3: years.
1: 18 months or anything like that. Like this,
2: oh,
1: I think.
2: Wow.
1: Hey Alexa, how much time is Eileen Warren? No, damn it!
2: And all she did was rob people.
1: No, Eileen Warnos. No, Gene, she was
3: lied.
1: She was the CEO of this startup company called Theranos that she was the head of. She started this company and she went to investors and got and you know.
2: Okay,
1: and,
2: so they were stupid and they gave up their money, so she got to go to jail for 12 years for that?
1: Yeah, well, because she was lying and misrepresenting in the presentation of what she truly, the technology that she truly had and the technology, the machines that she were making were truly capable of, which were not what she had promised. You know, with the,
2: okay,
1: what,
2: so you
1: can't,
2: them.
1: You can't lie to people.
3: Especially when it comes to healthcare stuff.
1: Yeah,
2: you take it to Massachusetts, you can.
1: Well, no, you can't. You can't, Gene. You can kill a person. And you can be a mom and strangle your three kids in Massachusetts, but God forbid that you misrepresent your new product to some investors. They're going to throw you away for 12 years on that. But
2: I don't get it. But
1: you could choke out your kids and be a free woman.
3: But she's also in there with, like, I think there's a couple of Real Housewives, that are in there.
1: She's in there with Zazane Maxwell.
3: Yes. Yeah, yeah.
1: Yeah, she's in there with the Epstein chick.
3: And they say, like, she's...
1: It's in Texas, and it's... You know what? There's no gate. There's no. It's like a work camp, Gene. Like Gene, you know how they. You know, there's a work camp down by your off down by the down by the Yankees facility.
2: Yeah, yeah, yeah.
1: And so that's like she's like at a work camp.
2: It's
1: like they got. You know, if you wanted to jump over the fence, you could.
3: You think they're the girls scissoring each other in there?
1: Yeah.
3: Oh yeah,
1: like, absolutely.
2: They got to do something.
1: So here's a story about this particular movie that's coming out, and this I think is a San Francisco, and I think that she's.
3: From that area.
1: She's from the San Francisco area, the Silicon Valley, you know, the whole big deal. Yeah, if you're a major startup, it seems like that's where you have to be. And that's where she was. And I think she, what's her name again? Eileen Elizabeth Holmes, right?
3: Yeah, Elizabeth Holmes.
1: Hey, Alexa, how much prison time did Elizabeth Holmes get?
0: Elizabeth Holmes snagged 135 months. That's 11 years and 3 months. Behind bars for her Theranos fraud.
1: So I was right. I said 11 years.
2: Trump, you need to pardon that girl.
1: Okay, so hold on. Here's the San Francisco-based story about this particular documentary that is literally only a couple weeks away from being released in a movie theater near you.
7: Theranos founder Elizabeth Holmes is now scheduled to be placed in a halfway house next year. Word of the impending transfer comes ahead of the release of a documentary that...
1: Now, hold on.
3: She's already getting out.
1: A halfway house is... Well,
2: you just got to be there at night.
1: Hey, Alexa, how long has Elizabeth Holmes been in prison?
0: Elizabeth Holmes has been behind bars since May 30th, 2023. That's roughly 3 years and 4 months up to today.
1: So she's been in for 3 years, and they're already giving her the halfway house, and I think the halfway house is only a year. And so, like, she's almost out.
2: Good for her.
3: Why do rich people? Never mind. Rich people get away with. If that
1: I
3: was,
1: know.
2: Listen, she's abroad, and she got smart enough to take everybody's money. Leave her alone.
3: I thought they want to be treated equally.
2: You know, my guys do it all right now. They ain't going to jail.
7: She prepared to report to prison 3 years ago. ABC News reporter Sophie Flay has a look at the newly released trailer.
8: You really feel you did nothing wrong?
9: I did not.
10: We're getting our first look at one of the most talked about documentaries of the year.
8: Does any part of you worry about me being here 24/7?
9: I don't think so.
10: Filmmaker Nathan Fielder moved in with convicted Theranos founder Elizabeth Holmes in the weeks before she went to prison for his documentary entitled You Can See Everything.
2: That's kind of
8: weird. I still have this weird feeling that there's some things that I'm not seeing.
9: It's because I don't have anything to hide.
10: Holmes once claimed Theranos could run hundreds of medical tests from a single drop of blood and built it into a $9 billion
1: company. Hold on, listen to this, Gene.
2: $9 billion.
1: Listen.
10: After being convicted in 2022 of defrauding investors, she was sentenced to more than 11 years in prison. Her rise and fall was chronicled in the ABC News podcast, The Dropout, which was made into a Hulu series of the same name. You Can See Everything begins 34 days before Holmes reported to prison, when she and her husband, Billy Evans, invited Fielder's cameras into their home.
8: I mean, weren't you worried she was sort of scamming you?
11: 100%, but what did she have to gain from me?
8: Well, isn't your family rich?
11: Yeah, I think that there's like a lot of different levels of wealth.
10: Holmes insisted she had nothing to hide. The trailer ends on this.
6: I mean, it took me a really long time to be okay with
1: All right, I've seen enough.
3: Her voice pattern is so weird.
2: I'm going to watch it.
1: Well, yeah. Well, you're going to have to go to the movies to
2: watch
1: it.
2: I'm going to the movies.
1: How about we double date, make it, you know.
2: Yeah, let's do that.
1: When it comes out, me, Sarah.
2: And then we...
1: But hold on. We can go to the one up here, B&B, and where you have, like, recliners, and they bring you food.
2: Yeah.
3: Wait, isn't that...
1: And they'll bring you, like, chicken fingers or French fries or, little personal pan pizza, chicken wings, hamburger.
3: Isn't that the same theater that old man shot that person in?
1: Yeah.
3: I want to watch a movie in there.
1: Absolutely it is. So I don't know if Sapp now, man, you know, like, I know legitimately he's going to win some money against Okeechobee because they really did violate his rights, and we've been through that. You know, I actually was trying to start do a support group called Whites for Warren, because at that time I really believed that these Okeechobee, you know, good old boys, they were completely profiling Warren based on being black. And like, it was, you can watch the footage and the body cam footage and see that Sapp's not doing anything wrong. Like in this particular incident with the Okeechobee Department, which I think he's got a current $20 million or $50 million lawsuit, which they'll probably write him a $4 or $5 million check to go away, because legitimately, it's bad. It's bad. It's bad. But that's the only one that I stand behind him on. All these other local yokel ones he's done a couple over and on the other coast, and now he's infiltrated Tampa, where he goes into various municipalities or city governments and tries to demand certain records under a public, you know, Sunshine Freedom of Information Act. And, you know,
2: What's the difference between him and the broad we just looked at the movie on?
1: I don't know where you're... You tell me where you're drawing.
3: Yeah, I got to see the correlation.
1: Yeah, what's your parallel there, buddy?
2: To both criminals. So why ain't he getting some of it?
1: I think if you spun yourself out today, Gene, I don't even know that you're not even making sense in your arguments, my friend.
2: I'm just saying, man, why don't
1: sometimes your stupidity, you need to keep your stupidity silent at times, okay? Sometimes your stupidity's funny, but in this case, like, me and Tuttle are both like, what is he talking about? Like, usually we know what you're talking about.
2: Because you're on his side.
1: No, we're on the sane man side, my friend.
3: Yeah, I just don't. Sapp's not like bilking people out of money.
1: No, he's just trying to go and start incidences in these lobbies and hallways of municipalities, and then they feel they're a little bit. These women that work here in these, you know, and these clerk offices that have, you know, public files and things like that, they're just these, you know, chicks. And you get a big guy like Warren Sapp, who's very intimidating, and he's now demanding certain records, and so you call the cops and just say, listen, I just want to let you know there's a guy here that's making me, you know, he's a 6 foot, 270-pound African-American.
2: Yeah, but he's planning his strategy out as he's doing it, right?
1: But yeah.
2: Same thing DeBraw did.
1: Well, God, you're so stupid sometimes. Sarah, please intervene and throw him a lifeline immediately and tell him to shut up. There's no correlation at all, even in a stupid pea brain.
2: How is it not?
1: So Sapp goes and tries, and so the women, the clerks, they call the police, and the police show up and be like, this is Mr. Sapp. Oh, don't I have every right to be here? Yes, you do have every right to be here, but procedurally, in order to get the records that you requested, you have to go online and fill out these forms, and you just can't show up here and be disruptive. Well, you're kicking me out. This is an office for the people, paid for by the taxpayers. No, we're not kicking you out, but you're making people feel unsafe, and so, well, I have the right to record. Yes, you have the right to record, but we're asking you just to step outside, you know. And so he's hoping, Gene, that one of these, in these excursions that he has and these little dust-ups that he has with these various municipalities, that a cop like either loses their cool and arrests him or something like that.
2: Right.
1: And like they did in Okeechobee, they actually put cuffs on him when they should not have. Mm-hmm. And he's got a very big winnable case in Okeechobee. So I don't know if he's trying to, you know, get six or seven of these cases going, or he just like screwing with people. I think, in my opinion, it's a combination of both.
3: He's trying to take advantage of the fatigue.
12: Buccaneer star Warren Sapp suing the city of Tampa over claims city officials violated his First Amendment rights. Stems from this interaction during a city council meeting last week.
13: The folks that are in our offices that are being disruptive to city council procedures out of order, I have asked them to leave the premises.
1: They're talking about Sapp. Sapp's outside the door being very disruptive and loud.
13: They have refused to leave the premises. I'm going to call a recess. I want everybody to remain in their seats.
12: This is a video here showing Sapp leaving Tampa City Hall.
1: And now he's flipping somebody off. He's flipping somebody off there.
12: On September 17th, he claims he was trying to get paperwork while officials were meeting. And according to the lawsuit, officials claimed that he was causing a disturbance and locked the chamber doors. Tampa police officers were called and Sapp was trespassed off the property for the day. Sam claims the city's actions led to humiliation. He also says...
1: Humiliation!
2: How about that haircut you got? That's pretty humiliating.
12: City interfered with his access to local government and retaliated against him for using his constitutional rights.
1: Oh, God. Listen, Sapp, you have every right to feel that way with regards to the Okeechobee situation. Absolutely.
3: Why is he being so aggressive?
1: But why are you just like hopping town to town to town to try to get caught up in another one of these Okeechobee type paydays?
12: Demanding a jury trial and seeking damages. Now, we have reached out to the city. They responded with a statement that says the city does not come.
1: Yeah, it's just like, I just don't think it's a very good look. I don't think it's a good look at all.
3: I hope he gets tased. Or gets the beanbag gun.
1: That's what he's wanting.
3: It would be worth it.
1: That's what he's wanting.
3: Because everybody's got... they're tired.
1: Genie, ready?
2: Yeah.
1: You ready, bud?
2: Ready, bud.
1: Kindergarten? All right.
3: You got this, Gene.
1: Tuttle, you're going to keep score.
3: All right.
1: You know, it's... do you have either a whiteboard or some type of writing instrument or some... Do you have something that you can use?
3: I got something to write on. Okay. I got a piece of paper.
1: All right. So it's, you know, you're going to put like a W and an L category and then do the little slashes. And it's...
3: Do we have negative points at all?
1: No. Either he gets the... If he gets 11 right before he gets 11 wrong, then he passes... And if he gets 11 wrong before he gets 11 right, he loses. And
3: how do you get lower than kindergarten?
1: I don't know where we go from here.
2: Preschool.
1: I did look at the test, and I think he's going to absolutely like ace it. And today's a little bit different. Today is a visual, so I'll be flashing questions up on the screen.
2: Flashcards?
1: The question is going to come on your screen. You're going to read it. Then I think you give me an A, B, or C.
2: Oh, wow.
1: So it's like it's even easier than first multiple choice. But you got to understand, we're in kindergarten now. So you got to really dumb it down.
2: Dumb it.
1: So we're going to do... Gene, are you ready?
2: Yeah, I'm ready.
1: We'll do it next.
14: Mission accomplished.
15: Sure.
14: Another segment filled. More of the Bubba the Love Sponge Show after this.

0: Oh, Ed, we've got to make sure James pulls the chat down before.
1: I know, you got to make sure.
0: Okay, well.
2: The chat can't see it.
0: Yeah, but they can help you, though.
2: They can't help me if they can't see the screen.
0: But Mach told me to remind you guys.
2: Oh.
0: What was your best topic in school? Like, what were you?
2: I don't know. I passed all my classes, so I made it through high school.
0: I think you'd be a good history person.
2: I was all right in school. I learned what I learned, and I knew what I knew. But as far as keeping it with me for the rest of my life,
0: yeah.
2: The only thing I kept with me the rest of my life is technical business strategies to make a living.
0: Okay.
2: So it's like, you know, remember.
0: Did you play any sports in school?
2: Nope, didn't play any sports in school. You know, I took track mechanics, welding, and auto mechanics.
0: Those were your electives. See, I was in the FFA. I was in a home. Okay, I got you.
2: You know, so I had to be back. I wasn't allowed to stay late. Didn't have no rides. Didn't have nobody give me a ride. Didn't have nobody to sign for me to let me stay after school.
0: Damn.
2: Yeah, it sucked. But I did get a job.
1: Did you get your care package?
0: Yes, I did.
1: That's cool.
0: Thank you.
2: Grab me one of them groupers.
1: Those bananas are for the goats.
0: Oh, they are?
1: Yeah.
0: I didn't even see them.
1: Yeah, I think they got mold on them. Are they, Gene?
2: I don't know.
1: You took a picture of him.
2: I took a picture of him because when he went out there and gave you a banana, he broke all of them.
0: They were kind
1: of
0: soft.
1: They're bad. I had one bite of it. I'm like, I'm fucking done.
0: Sorry.
2: Oh, really? Yeah. The whole head was off of every one of them. So I'll just let you know, you better eat them quickly or they're not going
1: to
2: be.
1: They're going right to the goats today.
0: They would be good for banana bread.
2: Well, the goats just love the bananas, don't they?
1: Oh, fuck, they love the bananas.
0: They'll eat fucking anything. Eat the bark off of a tree.
2: Gene is a goat as a professional. You know, all my buddies raised my board of shit. Always. Yeah.
0: I don't think they were moldy. I just think that they were soft.
1: Yeah, I think they're moldy.
2: But back to the vacation and things, you know, for 25 years, mm-hmm. I traveled the country racing.
0: Oh, okay. So you've seen...
2: So getting someplace on a Friday, on a Wednesday or Thursday, racing on Friday and Saturday, and then driving back, you've seen all the mountains, you've seen all the hills.
0: That's cool.
2: You've seen all the places, you know, stopped at the caverns in Tennessee and went through Ruby Falls and, you know, and jumped on a damn kayak and went down one of the rivers one day.
0: That's
2: you
0: cool.
2: know. Bust your ass. And
0: what was the biggest crowd you ever raced and won in front of?
2: The biggest crowd, I raced at Knoxville Nationals, but I didn't win. But the biggest one was Phoenix City, Alabama. 15,000 to win.

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1: Good morning and welcome to kindergarten. I'm your instructor, Joe. Just call me Joe. We would like to welcome a new special student to the class. I know he looks really tall, but please don't be scared of him. Please say hi to Gene Lasker. Gene is my special friend, too. I love to smell his shampoo. I would also like to thank our sponsor for class materials, Morgan Exteriors.
2: Gene, are you ready, my friend? Okay, here we go.
3: He's got Chad up, so.
2: Yeah, you know, Tuttle, you need to. You and maybe Macho Man need to come in and. Because he will cheat. He's a known cheater.
3: He's a known cheater. Yeah, there we go. He's good.
2: Make sure his phone's
4: black
2: down.
4: Black screened. I got blackface on my screen.
2: Now, you can see. Can you see my screen?
4: I can see your screen.
2: Okay. Now, Gene, I have two tests ready to go.
4: Directions.
2: This is just a sample test. It wants me to buy. But it gives me a list of sampled questions. So between the two tests, I think we'll be able to have enough. I think that you might breeze right through these. I am hoping.
5: It's going to be funny as hell if he does it, though.
2: So, Gene, here we go. Question number one. I'm not. You're going to have to read it yourself.
4: Okay. From the pictures A, B, and C, select the picture that would best replace the question mark by following the same relationship between the two top pictures.
2: So you got this to this, and then what would A, B, or C? You got a chance. You got it. Boy, this is really easy.
4: What?
2: It even gives you, it even.
4: What do you want me to do?
2: I want you to pick A, B, or C.
4: A. Answer is A.
2: Hold on, A.
4: Is it A?
2: Yeah. Well, yes. Of course, it's A. But I don't know. I don't know how you.
5: Do you
2: go like that or no? So A. So you got that one right, okay, Gene?
4: Oh, okay. I see what it is about. Okay.
2: Okay. Now, number two.
4: Which animal eats grass? The cow.
2: And you would say A.
4: A.
2: The answer is A. So far.
4: It's a herbivorous.
2: It's what?
4: It's a herbivorous.
2: It's a herbivorous, ladies and gentlemen.
4: Animal.
2: Yes. It's a herbivorous.
4: That's what it says.
2: Okay, Lasker currently scored it 2-0. I mean, Gene, you're gonna get out of kindergarten, bro.
4: All right,
2: Gene, go ahead. By the way, he has to win 3 in kindergarten to go back to first.
4: I got
2: to
4: do the verbal classification.
2: You got to read it.
4: Okay, from pictures A, B, and C, select the picture that the animal is most similar to the three pictures above. Okay, the three pictures above are probably the same as the B.
2: B, right? B is the correct answer.
4: All right.
2: You got to read your answer. B, all
4: the above three given animals live in land. Likewise, elephant is a land animal.
2: All right. Here we go, Gene. Here we go. Right here. You got to read here.
4: From pictures A, B, and C, select a picture that would best replace the question mark by following the same relationship between the top two pictures. Oh, that's a hard one. So A.
2: A? Say A?
4: Yeah, A.
2: A, yes. Three chicks plus two chicks equals 5 chicks. 4 stars plus 2 stars equals 6 stars.
4: Oh, I didn't even do it that way.
5: I'm going to tell you, I think kindergartners would have a hard time with this.
2: Yeah, maybe. but Gene currently got him scored at what?
5: 4.
2: 4-0.
4: 4-0.
2: All right, go ahead, Gene.
4: Okay, so.
2: By the way, Gene is now in kindergarten and he's killing it. For those scoring at home.
4: What should replace the question mark symbol so that the number in the blue circle on the left is equal to the sum of the numbers on the yellow circle at the right? What? So I need to just.
5: Come on.
4: I don't know. 3?
2: Well, there's no 3 there, Jim.
4: Well, it says, what's it got to do with the top or the bottom?
2: Gene, you're just going to have to give me an answer, and then I'll open the box up.
4: Hold it, slide down.
5: A, B, or C?
2: A, B, or C.
4: A, B, or C would be, B.
5: Who the hell would know that?
2: So it says, the way it explains it, both the sides would be equivalent to four. So two plus equals four.
4: I didn't get it.
5: The reading comprehension got you on that one.
2: Yeah. So currently what, 4-1?
5: Yes, 4-1.
2: Okay. Gene, continuing on.
4: Which number, Rod? Which number, Rod, represents A, B, or C comes text in the series in the ridiculous abacus given above? What the hell is all that? Kindergartner can read that?
2: It's abacus.
5: It's abacus.
4: Okay, abacus.
2: All right, so you look at the top and you see how it's going.
4: Okay.
2: And then you see if there's something down A, B, or C that would correlate what
4: A.
2: What the next would be. You're saying A?
4: Yeah.
2: And indeed, yep. A is right.
4: Okay.
2: 1, 2, 3. All right, here we go. Right here, Gene.
4: From pictures A, B, and C, select the picture that would best replace the question mark given above. B.
2: B is correct, my friend. Yep. I mean, Gene, just for those scoring at home, you're absolutely killing kindergarten. Killing it. What is he, Tuttle? 6-1?
5: 6-1.
2: 6-1. All right, go ahead, Gene.
4: Okay, so if you fold a paper along the dotted line and then punch it as shown, and then you unfold it, what would you get? What the hell do you mean by that?
2: All right, they're saying if you look at this,
4: if you fold the paper,
2: if you look at these three things here
4: on the dotted line,
5: mm-hmm.
4: and then you use the hole punch.
2: And you use a hole punch.
4: And then you use a hole punch shown and then on the photo, what would you get? you'd get okay, hold on. How many times did they fold it? Just twice?
5: I mean, they're giving you a diagram of like,
4: yeah, I see the diagram there, numbskull, but it's, you know, it's solid, and then they fold it once, and then they fold it twice. That's on the halfway mark, though. And then open it up, and then hit the punch, so it would have to be, damn. I'm just going to go with A.
2: Yeah, well, it's certainly not A, my friend.
5: No, because the hole was on the bottom part.
2: Yeah, so they punched it right here.
4: I see it now.
2: Which would allow it to be only just two.
4: Already.
2: Sold over one time.
4: I'm still leading.
2: What are we at?
5: 6-2.
2: 6-2. Okay, Gene, we're going to have to go to... We only have two more questions on this test, but then I have another test ready to go. Okay, buddy?
4: Okay.
2: We have to take a break in between.
4: From figures A, B, and C.
2: This takes a lot more longer time.
4: From figures A, B, and C, and D, select the figure that is... Most likely the three figures shown. Okay, so bump, bump, bump. I would say we're going with, hell, it could be anything there. Probably B.
5: Let's see. They all have four sides.
2: They all have four sides. See, 1, 2, 3, 4. 1, 2, 3, 4. Now,
4: whatever.
2: Two.
4: All three of them got angles to them.
2: So you look at, say, which one of these
4: where,
2: four?
4: Where you see,
2: Gene,
4: a square
2: I'm
4: on
2: showing,
4: the top line?
2: I'm showing how you were supposed to think this out. So then you're like, okay, I need to find which one of these shapes has four corners. Well, see.
5: How do you miss that one? Are you good? I thought you were good at measurement and stuff.
2: We don't know what he's good at, quite frankly.
5: Like working in the shop?
4: Okay.
2: All right, so now, Gene, they're not letting me
4: looking
2: have this.
4: At them three
2: right,
4: objects
2: here we go.
4: Right there.
2: Hold on, we're
4: there's
2: doing
4: nothing square about nothing.
2: Gene, here we go. Now, this is a different test.
4: All right.
2: What do you got the score, Tuttle?
5: It is 6-3.
2: 6-3. Gene, what is the shape of an ice cream cone?
4: What do you mean shape? I mean, I don't know what the shape is.
2: What is the shape of an ice cream cone?
4: There's different types, a waffle cone, a regular cone.
2: What's the
4: what
2: shape?
4: What cone you talking about?
2: What shape are most ice cream cones?
4: In a V shape?
5: It's a cone. The answer is in the name of it.
2: It's a cone, bud.
4: Well, you're using cones, so how could that be the answer if you're using it for the question?
2: What is the shape of a soccer ball?
4: Round.
5: A sphere. Oh, they are building up quick. It's 6-5 now.
2: See, that's not round is not considered.
4: That's
2: a
4: not
2: shape.
4: Round.
5: No, it's soccer ball three dimensional. Yeah. It's sphere.
4: Yeah. Okay, three dimensional. You know how many times I played soccer? None.
2: What's the shape of dice?
4: Square.
5: No. We are all tied up.
2: Cube. Cube.
4: What's the difference?
2: We at 6-6.
5: It's three dimensional.
2: 6-6. The shape of a stop sign.
4: Octagon.
5: Yep. 7-6.
2: The shape of a Dorito.
4: You gotta be kidding me, right? A triangle?
5: Yep.
4: Okay. Damn.
2: Gee, you're killing kindergarten.
4: I'm killing it. Really.
2: One.
5: This is easy.
4: I lost four of them already.
2: One plus
4: six, maybe.
5: No, six.
2: Did you just say six? One plus four.
4: Five.
2: Okay, this is you. Ready?
4: Yeah.
2: Two plus two. God.
4: Four.
5: I mean, we're at 10.
2: Up. Yeah. Four.
4: Four what?
2: I don't know. Here.
4: That's nine. Right. I'm sorry. Keep these coming.
5: Eight. Right, that's 11.
4: For those who bet against me, suck it.
2: Yeah. For those that bet against me to pass kindergarten, suck it.
5: You just need to work.
2: I swear to God, I'm gonna get.
4: I
2: out
4: need
2: of
4: to work on what?
5: Your three dimensional shapes kind of like threw you off a little bit.
2: Good on shapes.
5: You know, we live in a 3D world, right?
2: I live in my own world.
5: What?
2: I live in 5D. I'm just telling you that right
4: when
2: now.
4: When you look
2: Tuttle,
4: at a dollar bill or a $100 bill, are they 3D?
2: I live in a Gene Lasker type world, my friend. So Gene, listen, you did pass.
4: Yeah.
2: Kindergarten, you got
4: barely.
2: You got two more. Right, if you go two more weeks, then you got to go back to first grade.
4: Well, keep me on the number once because I can add pretty good, especially single digits.
5: What's the highest you've ever been?
4: What do you mean?
2: I think you only went. I think you graduated high school.
5: No, I'm talking like on this. Like,
4: oh, I never went nowhere.
2: We started at fifth.
5: Oh,
2: and he flunked out of fifth. Went to fourth. Then he flunked out of fourth. And he went to third. And then he got flunked out of third and went to second. And then he cheated 1 week in second grade. And we threw him down to first. And then he almost passed fourth grade. Like it was like 9-11.
4: Yeah.
2: 10-11, 8-11, but he lost three in a row, and now he's in kindergarten. But he seems to be, like, this seems to be about where he needs to be, right?
4: That's where I need to be.
2: I mean, you passed it, right?
4: Yeah.
2: Now, supposedly, this dengue fever,
5: yeah.
2: They're now saying people in Pasco County, which is where we live, and we are in the kind of the woods. I told Merch Quick, I'm going to mow on Sunday. I said, I'm actually going to like spray down with some off or something like this. They're now saying like it's a major health scare.
4: For people undernourished.
2: It's not.
5: What?
2: What do you mean? It's like only for skinny people?
4: Yeah. So you got to be light duty to get it.
6: Live. This is News Channel 8.
2: You got to be like a Ford Ranger instead of an F-350.
4: And you're not going to get it.
6: At 5. On your side.
7: This is the first time that we've had to cross county lines. And I believe Manatee is also coming up to help.
8: Florida Department of Health has confirmed the first dengue fever death, and it is in Hillsborough County.
2: By the way, this dengue fever is completely passed on with mosquitoes. Like, that's

0: He had that. He
1: I guess they test for it, Gene. They test for it and say he got the dengue deal. Like, is it like COVID? Is it like a sinus infection? Is it like a cold? Is it fever?
2: He said it was the worst thing that he's ever had.
1: Really? Dark Match Steve, call in and let us
3: know.
1: Yeah,
3: explain yourself.
1: Yeah. 813-902-8222. Dark Match Steve, call me up and give me the rundown on this dengue deal.
2: Do they not spray here?
1: Huh?
2: Do they not spray like with the trucks?
1: I think they do.
4: It's Emmy Darquia.
1: I don't ever go outside.
4: Joins us live from Pasco County, where they're ramping up those prevention efforts.
2: Yeah.
5: Stacy, that's right. And Pasco County is using all of the tools in their disposal to help contain this dengue outbreak. They say they want to help all of the Tampa Bay area.
6: We don't want to have waited for the lab results to come back and it be too late to make an effort in making a dent in these populations.
5: In an effort to help neighboring Hillsborough County keep the...
1: I want to try one of these things.
2: They are loud.
5: Of dengue fever in the state under control, Pasco County is acting now. According to the latest...
1: They're doing helicopter swoops?
2: Yeah, too. They do.
5: From the Florida Department of Health, Hillsborough County has 134 locally acquired dengue cases. And
1: I hate mosquitoes. And then when one's sucking on you real good and you smash it, your blood's everywhere. Like, you know...
5: Today, the Florida Department...
1: That's all their bellies are, like big gas tanks, right?
2: Yeah, like a tick.
5: ...of Health confirmed the first dengue death in Hillsborough County. Pasco had two cases...
1: All right, I've seen enough. I've heard enough. I just need to do a Dark Match Steve, somebody that's actually had this, can give us, like, the ins and outs. Like, is it, like, you know, are you bedridden and you're, like, you've got the fever and the shakes and a temperature and... And you're throwing up, and you're pooping, and you got diarrhea.
2: But haven't we always here in Florida have had, like, different bouts with mosquito-borne illnesses, like West Nile or encephalitis?
1: Yeah, and then they had, like, the pig virus, or I don't even know, or something. Is this Dark Match?
7: Hey, what's up, Bubba? How's it going?
1: Good. Now, did you have this dengue deal?
7: So I'm like 99% sure that I had it.
3: Oh, he's lying right out of the box.
1: Gene, you don't know.
3: So you're just guessing you got it?
8: Well, yeah, this is what I have.
1: Well, hold on. Let him explain, Gene, before you rip him to shreds, you idiot. This is Dark Match Steve. Dark Match Steve, go ahead. Sorry for Gene's outburst. Go ahead, Steve.
7: Well, no, so I kind of figured this out based on the symptoms, and I didn't realize it until Babyface mentioned the bone-breaking fever... that it was called that. He mentioned that like last week. And then I went and looked up the symptoms and it was exactly what I had. Like every single thing. And the particular thing that I had was a soreness in my eyes. My eyes felt like they were going to explode like Holyoke Joe's legs.
2: Yeah. Like
7: it was really bad.
1: Did you have like a fever and chills and all that kind of stuff too?
7: Oh, yeah. Oh, yeah, it was awful. It was the worst fever I ever had. And all my bones, it felt like I had, like, nerve damage or something. Like, every little bit of my body was...
1: Did you go to the doctor and they gave you medicine, or they just tell you to write it out over the counter, or what?
7: Well, so at the time, I had two family members who were also sick really bad. And they got testing to make sure it wasn't flu or COVID, and it was negative for all that, so... We couldn't figure out what was going around, and then they start spraying for dengue around here. And again, I went and looked up my symptoms.
2: Did you have a skin rash?
7: And lists on Google. No, that's the only thing that I didn't have was a skin rash, but everything else matched like perfectly, and I was stunned. I put it together, and I was like, "Whoa, that's what I had. I've never been that sick."
1: How long was a week? 2 weeks.
7: So, it was like. It was 3 days straight of not eating or being able to sleep at all. And then it was another week of just being really weak and feeling like crap and not being able to eat much, but at least I was able to sleep again. That's one of the things they mentioned, too, is restlessness. And, Bubba, I cannot believe it. Like, I really thought I was going crazy. Three days later, hadn't slept even, you know, 10 minutes.
1: Really?
7: It was awful.
1: Wow.
7: Yeah, 3 days straight. I remember the third day waking up or putting your phone on. Or sorry, I'm just finishing my workout. But
1: sounds like
7: my phone and put
1: middle of a CrossFit Welly right now.
7: Yeah, I put your show on in the morning at 6:00,

0: I was just like, man, I cannot believe I haven't slept yet, man. And I was just sitting in the dark. I put a cover over my window because the light hurt my eyes. Like, I never felt anything like that.
1: Wow.
0: Well, I pretty much stayed in the pitch black for like 3 days straight.
2: Sounds like utopia for me.
1: I'd love to do that. Just lay in bed for 3 days in the darkness. Have Merch Creek bring me some food every
3: man,
1: once in a while.
3: Me too.
1: Just stay gimmicked up. Just
3: NyQuil.
1: Just ride it on.
3: If I'd have got that, I had to still go to work.
1: Yeah. Anyway, Dark Match, I loved your new song. We got a copyright strike on the deal, but it was good when the few times that we were able to play it.
0: Thanks, Sponge. I appreciate it. I know you guys probably got a full lineup here or whatever, but I did do that song about Tuttle banging retards. So that one should be in the hopper somewhere.
1: Yeah, I don't know if that's something we could probably play in today's world.
4: We get
1: a woke violation.
3: I just say that there are hot women that have downs.
1: Yeah. Well, I mean, you know, there's that thing on, is it Netflix called On the Spectrum?
3: Yeah.
1: You're on the spectrum. You're on the spectrum. I swear to God, you are.
3: I definitely am, but I mean.
1: They need to have you come down here. You would be like a real smooth dude, like a spectrum dude.
3: And people say I'm some type of sicko and stuff, and I'm like, don't they need sex as well, too? Like, and they were like, well, they have to be older downs.
1: You're going to only mess with, you know, girls over 21 with downs.
3: But they have the mind of a child sometimes.
1: Okay, well, don't make it creepy. I'm trying to make it okay for you, and you're making it creepy.
3: I'm not making it creepy. I'm just saying I've seen some with big jugs and cakes.
1: Maybe that's your next subsection of that's where you hunt next, is the downs pool, potentially. Anyway, Steve, man, keep in touch, my friend. Appreciate you, Steve. Thank you.
0: All right, love you guys.
1: All right, buddy. You too. It's back at you. Thanks.
3: There's this one trans girl that I follow that she is so hot.
1: She's trans?
3: Yeah. She's trans.
1: Would you?
3: How
5: can a want be a trans?
1: No, hold on. I don't know that the want is a trans. I think he just follows a trans.
3: Yeah, on social.
1: No,
3: like,
1: hold on, would you, dude? Like, would you?
3: Okay, this trans. If you saw you this
1: a,
3: person.
1: You need to hold that. We need to get. That needs to be a whole topic. I think Tuttle may have just tipped his hand a little bit.
5: Yeah.
1: He kind of has a crush on a trans person.
3: Yeah, I mean.
1: Now, is it a man?
3: It is an attractive female.
1: No, hold on.
5: Okay.
1: What were they born stock with?
3: Oh, they still got the stock.
1: The XY?
3: Yeah.
1: All right, so you follow a transitioning XY.
3: Yeah, but it's the best transition you've ever seen in your life.
1: Can you give me a name I can look up? I got a P first.
5: What do you mean it's the best transition you've ever seen in your life?
3: Well, you wouldn't be able to tell.
1: All right, hold on.
5: You talk about the face, it's your makeup.
1: Everybody be quiet. I got to go to words.
5: Oh, my God. I'm his neighbor today.
1: Give me the guy's information. Give me the person's information so I can pull it up.
3: Okay.
1: We'll start piecing it together from there.
3: All right.
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8: Oh, yeah.
9: She's so fucking unbelievable. She's the most beautiful woman in the world.
8: You'd have her dye her hair and put boobs on.
9: No, she's got everything. I'd go with a blonde and keep the natural out.
8: No, you wouldn't.
9: Yes.
8: You would?
9: Hey, this door locks now.
10: Oh, I'm sorry. I should have locked it.
9: No, it locks itself.
10: Okay, I got you.
9: I was going to tell you guys the combination.
10: Okay.
8: All right, I got to figure out how to get you back on, Chattamongo, since I got jerked off the screen here. And I don't know how I'm going to do it. I'm so far out. I don't. I don't know what I'm going to do.

0: Sorry, I'm coming over here to give you the...
1: Oh, wait, give me the information.
0: Yeah, yeah.
1: Okay. So I want to pull it up. Is it on X?
0: No, the Instagram. You'll be able to see it on here.
1: Okay. Can I pull it up on my screen?
0: Yeah.
1: Mm-hmm. All right, so it's an Instagram?
0: Yeah. Mm-hmm. And then it's... on here. And then just search...
1: Okay, so we go here.
0: Yeah. It's bad, B-A-D, M-A-N, C-I-L-S. Bad man sills, yeah, right there.
1: Okay. All right, we're going to go with this. Oh, Jesus.
0: That's what I was saying.
1: All right, we're going to go with it.
0: And she.
1: Yeah, we're going to just say all for the air.
0: Okay. I think Gene will be like, hell yeah, you're right.
1: Let's let Gene make his own.

0: Ah, I got my first one hater today.
1: Well, good.
0: It just
1: tell everybody to get the thumbs up, man.
0: Give those thumbs up.
2: How many are we at?
1: A Tuttle Gene combination should be well over 1,000. I mean,
2: at 9 o'clock, I should be over 1,000.
1: We're at 800. They're kind of fucking you.
2: Yeah.
0: Well, superstars don't promote shit. They need to get it done for us.
1: Yeah, you tell them, Tuttle.
0: Now, come on, guys. Hit that thumbs up. Good morning. I'm close. 900. Thank you, Tile Guru. Dirge Merchant. I'm starting to get a fucking headache now. HS Bubba Fan, have not missed Tuttle at all. How can you be 40-something and still look like a teenager? Cut your hair and get a deeper voice.
3: Poor Tuttle.
0: Listen, most men my age at 46 have lost their hair.
3: Yeah, yeah.
0: You know what? I'm flaunting it.
3: That's right.
0: Probably some bald dickhead.
3: Exactly.

0: I almost went down the wrong area this morning.
1: Driveway?
0: Yeah.
1: This is tricky. I have a path a little...

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0: You know, yesterday's dynamic was great. Dan and I thought Brian kind of both were respectful of each other. Not quite so shot out. It was a great dynamic. And I think today's good as well. Tuttle and Gene, this is now a possibility.
2: I like Dr. Dan in small doses, but I thought him and Babyface together were great.
0: I did too. So before we go into words, Tuttle discloses that he follows this trans.
2: That's the one?
0: This person on Instagram that happens to be trans, and they are
2: hooking up.
0: They have no. They're a male who is transitioning into being a female, but it's this person still has its male parts.
2: Yeah, and, you know, like, this...
0: Wow. Hold on.
2: Yeah.
0: This is a guy?
2: Yep.
3: Looks like a guy.
0: Not really.
2: The lips? No.
3: Oh, that's added on stuff.
0: Gene, you're such a hater. Like, that is...
2: And
3: I'm getting the death penalty on that.
2: Has an OnlyFans page, too. And I'm going to tell you, like, I went to check it out just to see,
0: now,
2: like,
0: what it
3: was bigger than yours.
0: Where is this person geographically located?
2: From the United Kingdom.
0: Oh, from the UK.
2: Yeah, but this woman gets men to fly her all over the world for hotels and buys her things. And
0: you think she has men that fly all over the world and do things?
2: Yeah.
0: Like, does he?
3: Yeah, she gives it to him right in the back.
0: I mean, right?
2: Yeah, I mean, yeah, and you know.
0: So, like, with this particular situation, and we have to be careful in how we say it. But, like, okay, so let's, you know, this person solicits for people to fly it in to various places, and I'm assuming they engage.
2: Yes.
0: Now, in that particular scenario, because I'm not familiar with this lifestyle, with how that works with regards to people like this. So when this person flies in to see a guy, who is this person?
2: It's verse.
0: What do you mean verse?
2: Like she could be doing the stuff or he could be doing the stuff.
0: Oh, okay. So there's no real like rhyme or reason as to how that particular goes down.
2: I mean, come on, man.
0: I will tell you this, Tuttle. Although I'm not interested in being particularly with a man, but
2: you're not telling me
0: I don't know that I would do it with her, but I will tell you she is transitioning, like she's pulling it off. Now, you know, you could be, you know, and probably clear up to the point where you're maybe getting ready to mess around in bed. You might not even know
2: I would
0: what type of plumbing this person's working with as you're talking to her at the bar. And you're
2: I would have no problem getting, you know, not like sex, but, you know, taken care of.
0: Would you take care of them?
2: No, her, if we were, like, drunk at a club or whatever.
0: Don't even throw drunk at a club in it.
2: All right, we're just hanging out at a club.
0: If me and this chick are just hanging out, would you be willing for her to say, I am going to be the boy and you're going to be the girl?
2: Yeah, well, me beat the girl?
0: Yeah.
2: No.
0: Well, I mean, you know, well, you said that in this world, it's vice versa.
2: Yeah.
0: It's versa visa.
2: Uh-huh.
0: So, like, you know, as you're messing around and you're getting to be the boy.
3: How's she going to get hers?
0: What if she says, okay, now I need to beat a boy?
2: And
0: we're just going to keep it very loosely termed like that, not go down too far of a path. But, you know, why are you the only one that gets to be the boy?
2: I'm not into being the female.
0: Well, you just said earlier that people that dabble in these sort of things do the vice versa.
2: Well, she still has the plumbing.
0: Did he not say those very
3: exact words?
2: Now you guys are trying to make me like.
0: No, we're not trying to make you no way. But you got to.
3: You're the one who brought this to our attention.
0: Yeah, you're the one.
3: And
0: going,
3: you said that you
0: hey,
3: really kind of like I, fell
0: hey,
3: in love with
0: hey,
3: her.
0: Hey, Baba, I got to tell you,
3: follow her.
0: You need to follow this person. She's really pulling it off, and I think
3: and
0: I'm
3: I think,
0: on.
3: And I think I would do it
0: you
3: too.
0: You said that, you
2: and
0: said
2: I'm going it. To say. Her. A lot of people are like, oh, it's not a her. It's not a her.
3: It's
2: come
3: not.
2: On.
0: Well, it's, I mean,
3: it's
0: it,
3: not.
0: This person is XY.
2: That's she's right. more
0: and
2: feminine than some women.
0: And this person has the equipment of you and me, guys. Now, how she presents herself and how she feels,
3: and how y'all,
0: that's a whole different scenario.
3: That's
0: and that's
3: right.
0: her choice. But I will tell you, she, because I'm assuming she likes to be called a she.
2: Yeah.
0: And she is very pretty.
2: And she's good at switching her voice up from the females who go like, yo, fam. And then we'll like kind of like talk in the, you know, the female.
0: Oh, I haven't seen any video.
2: There are some videos. You got to like close that out real quick. There's a video section.
0: All right. So let me see here.
2: Well,
0: not that section. Oh, there's okay.
2: Yeah, like if you go where there should be video. So you see right next to the grid, like right there with the play button.
0: Yeah,
2: go
0: right,
2: over, yeah, right there.
0: Here.
2: Click on that.
0: Yeah,
2: and then you'll see some of the videos.
0: Oh, okay, now are they? I mean,
2: there's no nudity. It's Instagram. But
0: oh, okay, but so we can reserve cussing or
2: if you keep scrolling down, there should.
4: Go,
2: you
4: family.
3: Tell she's never been out with me.
4: Right, hold on. Be feeling like Padme from fucking Star Wars.
2: Sorry. But you can see how they switch it up, like, from the...
4: Your family. I'm in Ubud. I come here last night to get some after sun, because obviously I got burnt to crisp. I was like fried chicken, you know what I'm saying? So I'm trying to find this, like, store that I drove past, because it had, like, these really nice dresses in it, and I want to be femme and cute, you know what I'm saying? So that's what I'm doing right now. Look!
2: So...
0: Man, the change-ups got me freaked out.
3: I gotta punch her right in the eye. Sorry.
4: This is for the people that DM me telling me that Jesus loves me. And I just want to ask you a question, okay?
3: He does love
4: you. Did you know Jesus was an outcast?
3: Yeah.
4: The majority of people that Jesus came across disliked him. And therefore he got crucified.
3: He prayed for him too.
4: Because they didn't understand him. Do you get what I'm saying?
3: Yeah.
4: You are directing your hatred towards a group of people that you do not understand.
3: No, okay. I understand you're breaking the law.
0: Yeah, well, Gene, she's not breaking the law.
3: She's breaking the law of man.
2: You know what?
0: I will tell you this. This is a man. And if this is your sort of thing,
3: it's Tuttles. Don't look at me when you say that.
0: Listen, I'm not looking at you when I say it's your sort of thing. I'm arbitrarily saying to each its own.
3: I don't like you no more, Tuttle.
2: Gene, at least I can be honest.
0: If you're into this, this is probably.
3: I thought it was all made up, but you're not.
0: Shut up, Gene, for Jesus, 1 second.
3: If I gave you the money right now to fly to go see her, would you go?
0: Yes, I would, actually.
2: I would love to meet... I consider her a celebrity.
0: And Tuttle, here's the deal. Maybe if you got to take it...
3: As a clown act?
0: I mean, no, but maybe if you have to, in order to be able to see her, she wants to be on offense, too. Maybe you're not comfortable with that. You've never done that, but that might be what you need to do.
3: The only way she's going
0: to
3: get hers is being on offense.
2: Gene, listen, this is why I'm a great broadcaster, and you're just...
0: And you're very transparent because you can drop your guard and be the brunt of most people's, you know, jokes.
2: Gene can't be honest.
0: No, Gene
3: can't be honest.
2: No, you're not being honest if you can't tell me that she's not a little bit attractive.
0: Because she is.
3: Okay.
0: I will tell you this.
3: You can say that. I can say, yeah, okay, so she's attractive. She's a man.
0: Okay, but Gene...
2: What is that?
0: You can at least admit, Gene, that she...
3: Okay, so you're telling me she's cute. Some guys are cute. Some guys are born on the cute side.
2: Call
3: and some
2: her.
3: Wasn't, okay? And she's sticking up for it now, too?
0: She what?
3: He's sticking up for her. Call her.
0: Well, yes, of course he
3: don't
0: is.
3: Don't hurt her feelings.
0: I mean, like, don't, yeah.
3: I'd punch your face in if I reached down and touched it.
0: All right, Gene.
2: You know what? I love how sensitive some of these men are in the chat room and stuff.
0: Yeah, I mean,
2: it's 100% gay. You're an F word for gays.
0: It's like everybody's so judgy and nobody, like, we're make believing here at best. You know, Tuttle's never going to get an opportunity to do that. And if he's somewhat intrigued by it, like, everybody is so uptight in the title of sexuality or the lane of sexuality they may be in. And most people really honestly can't be often honest about the rest of their sexuality for in fear of being judged. So when you're transparent like Tuttle is and saying, yeah, I'm going to be honest with you, that chick that's trans kinda is hot and is really pulling it off nice.
2: And I will say this, I think it makes you more manly that you're willing to, you know,
0: like, kind of drop down your defenses a little bit and say, hey, listen, you know, I don't necessarily want to have her on offense on me, but, you know, I can appreciate that she is pulling it off quite nice. I mean, like, with regards to this particular world, she's probably one of the most gorgeous people in that particular niche.
2: We got a lot in common. She's got one. I got one. She's just got, you know, a great body.
0: And she's very attractive.
2: Mm-hmm.
0: And if you closed your eyes, you could maybe feel like you're with a woman.
2: Everybody,
0: that's why you're on all fours and her going offense. But still, you know, you got to each its own.
2: No, I love how the chat room is all day. Man, I'm glad Tud's back. I love Tud's being on the show. Now, everybody, it's, you know, whatever. I'm open with my sexuality.
0: Tuttle, I hope you know that I'm not judging at all. I do not judge you at all. You know that. So please don't think that I'm, you know, I'm with you. I think that for the world that she lives in, she's pulling it off brilliantly.
3: The guy that stuck you in a box.
0: And she is attractive. Now, what type of equipment she got, that's, you know, not necessarily, you know, what I'm into. But I do appreciate the fact that she's gorgeous. And within that space that she's working in, she's probably the best there is.
2: Gene, you can't tell me you didn't feel a little bit down in your growings.
0: No, of course he did not.
2: The first time you saw that person?
5: I don't like to talk about
3: it. I want to smack you to get you back in the right stage of mind.
5: I don't talk about my loins on the air, okay?
2: I'm heterosexual. No. I love women and stuff. You can't tell me that.
0: But you appreciate that.
2: Yes,
0: you
2: exactly.
0: can say that.
3: So she got blonde hair and an injection in her lips and now you like her?
0: But hold on, Patrick, most people aren't secure enough in their sexuality to say, you know what, I appreciate that. Doesn't mean I necessarily want to go 3 hours with it.
2: No.
0: But I appreciate how hot this dude is and able to, transform into a woman.
3: I appreciate the ones down in Ybor City.
0: What do you mean?
2: That doesn't sound good.
3: The ones that dress up to be Cher, dress up to be...
0: Those are drag shows.
3: Yeah, the drag shows.
0: That's different.
3: Why is it different? They're men with
0: heels. Mach, what did you send me Trump-wise? What do we got here? Set me up with what we got here.
6: No, I sent you a Brooke Hogan thing in Messenger.
0: Okay. It pulled up a Trump deal. Is it the article that was on TMZ?
6: She made a comment, and Lemmy wanted to make sure you had it.
0: Was it about me?
6: No.
2: Damn it, Lemmy.
0: It might be good for you just to stay away from the show, including trying to produce the program on the fly, because, you know, you're not here and you got the day off. Doesn't mean you have to make sure that, you know.
6: It's a Linda Hogan comment. I was there and no, he didn't.
3: Yeah, straightened you right out, didn't he? Have a good time, Lemmy.
0: All right, so this is what I keep getting from
6: It's in your email as well.
3: Okay.
0: All right, let me go to words, Botch, when you throw me a curve like this, bro. Like, you guys got to get me up to speed on what we're talking about here.
2: He's juggling a lot of balls and he just can't take another one.
0: You need to shut up
3: because you're in the second seat not doing nothing with it.
7: Bubba, you're hot.
8: Yes, Bubba isms are the best thing in the world, man.
7: It's fun. It's so much fun.
8: Bubba the Love Sponge. We love you, Bubba.
9: The Bubba the Love Sponge show returns after these words.
10: No, we know what's going on. I'm just saying that you're going to miss him not doing his job because he's
11: I can't even read it.
12: Yeah. There we go. All right.
10: You got it? Man?
11: Yeah.
10: I'm sorry. I do the best.
11: It's all right. It's just when I'm out of flow.
10: No, that's why I texted you. I didn't want to get on air with it. I just want to let you know if you had it. So all I'll wait till break next time.
11: All right. No problem. Yeah.
12: Listen, I'm sorry. Everybody hates me now just because of that.
11: Oh, Tuttle, quit it. People just, fuck them.
10: You just gave him something to say.
12: Well, I know, but...
10: That's, you know, you we tell say something and then they got something to say.
12: Oh, I know, but that's fine. At least I still have the respect of Gene.
10: You know, everybody writes their own article. You know, so it's like, it is what it is. Nowadays, nothing surprises nobody.
12: Is that how you keep people from keeping you down? You just don't listen to the noise?
11: Yeah, you gotta stop. I stopped all that shit.
10: You know what I'm saying? I don't go to any of that shit.
12: What was your biggest... Did you have your biggest rival that talked a bunch of shit when you were racing?
10: But nobody... All the time I was racing, pretty much nobody was better than me. They were just as good, but not better. Mm-hmm. And when it comes to verbal assault,
11: well, hold on, Tuttle. Let me just tell you, anybody in the pits, they were afraid to talk shit about Gene,
12: yeah,
11: because Gene would find out and then wreck you. Oh. And Gene wasn't afraid of wrecking, and these guys didn't want to wreck their shit up.
10: That cost you a lot of money.
11: So Gene would just like be racer X. And they'd be so afraid of him that they wouldn't talk any shit about him because they were afraid he'd wreck him. Because he literally run right into the side of him and flip him.
12: How do you turn somebody, though, like in the sprint cars with open wheels?
10: Your right rear tire, and when you got it zinged up, and you get real close to theirs, and you come out of your throttle real quick,
12: yeah,
10: your tire goes from 16 inches to 24.
12: Oh, it blows up, yeah.
10: It gets fatter because it takes the torque out of the wheel. Out of the tire spinning, and then that tire, you're 4 inches away, so your tire gets 6 inches wide. It touches their tire, spins it quicker than they want, and it turns them.
12: Oh, okay, so they're going at a different you're going at a different revolution spin wise on your
10: jerks the wheel to the right.
12: Oh, that's
10: they're not ready for it. They smack the fence.
12: Fuck yeah.
10: Or you take that right rear and you put it right up against their door, their Nerf rail right here.
12: Yeah. Mm-hmm.
10: And then when you rub it in it and your ear is right here, and you hear, you freak out.
12: Man.
10: Because you don't want the tire to hit inside a cage with you, because it'll kill you.
12: Yeah, for sure.
10: And, yeah.
12: Well, you've never had anybody, like, physically go after you, though? Like, after a race?
10: Oh, really? Yeah, bro.
12: Oh, okay.
10: What are you talking about?
11: We fought.
10: And when they did it, they just get 15 or 20 guys.
12: Oh, yeah.
10: And can rush me.
12: Oh, Jesus.
10: Because they knew it's going to take a lot of us.
12: I bet you didn't forget anything, though.
10: No, I don't forget nothing. No, and I left it out on the track too, though. Mm-hmm. I didn't bully anybody. I just, if you disrespected me in any fashion, I paid you back quickly. So Spordana cut me off. He was as good as he was. He was blocking me.
11: He was absolute wild man to have to handle.
12: I could only imagine.
11: I was having to fucking handle this bullshit.
12: Did he ever get you at all?
10: Yes.
11: He started shit with me all the time.
10: I started out reckoning.
11: I used to have to fucking beat him up. I'd have to fucking grab him, throw him down the ground, and jump on top of him. I would.
12: Did you have a posse?
10: I wrecked him in my car.
12: Oh, Jesus.
11: Gene wrecked his own car.
12: Oh, your car he was driving?
11: Yeah, I was driving his car, and he would wreck his own car.
12: That's funny as fuck.
10: He was messing with me. Don't mess with me, man.
12: He can't really say anything.
10: It's like this, man. If you start up front and you're running up front, and 15 laps into the race, you got 10 to go, and the guy that started 16th in the field is the 0-2, and you look up at the scoreboard and he's running second, just move over.
12: Yeah.
10: Just move over. He's going by.
12: And he can't complain because it was your own stuff.
10: Fucking Bubba. That was probably the best part of our lives, though.
12: Oh, I could imagine. It sounds fun.
10: We had a lot of fun.

0: Strange.
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1: So the, by the way, Friday, September 25th, 2026, Tuttle and the Gene Lasker playing nicely together, or the best they can. PayPal, Venmo, Cash App to do a last minute Willie if you like.
3: Yeah, do that and give us some coins and give us some thumbs up.
1: The new Lasker, or I'm sorry, the reorder of Lasker's NASCAR inspired. How about that? We should have those maybe early next week. Those will probably sell out. And then the new Bubba Army redesigned logo. It's going to be a special thing. Listen, we're not changing the old school Bubba Army logo, but we did do a variation, and we're going to offer. You know, I made a limited quantity of those, and then I'm designing the Barp watch right now, and then the new fragrance, which is Bubba Army Alpha 25. I'm sorry, 27.
4: I use that every day.
1: Which is this year's just going to be a little spicier, a little less sweet. And it's kind of modeled after Sauvage. So, and it's got a badass bottle with a crown top. I think you guys will like. I know that'll quickly sell out. I ordered half as many as I did last year, just because I like to sell them out and be done with them. So there we have the volume 26 is on clearance. I think we literally have like maybe 15 bottles left. So we'll have those
3: of the crowns.
1: No, of last year's good. Volume 26 Alpha. So volume 27's coming, but the first bit of merchandise that we get will probably be the Lasker shirts. I was trying to keep them all together, but it's going to look like they're going to, you know, be like 4 to 6 weeks in between. So you're just going to have to order them individually. I'm sorry. I was trying to get it all one stop shopping, but it might be three individual purchases. The NFL really has pissed me off. This guy for the 49ers, they call him the Juice. And so anytime yes, you can call anybody anything.
3: The real juice is dead.
1: Well, the real juice is dead. So that way you need a new juice, right?
3: No.
1: So anyway, the number 44, the running back for the 49ers, they call him the Juice. And anytime he scores, and they have, you know, for the last couple of years, anytime he scores, he acts like he's opening up like a can of juice and like he's drinking it. Like he's chugging some juice.
4: I thought you were saying another word.
1: No.
4: Okay.
1: And so now the NFL, they fined him $15,000 because they thought that the gesture he was making was that of chugging a beer. And that's a bad look, a bad celebratory look for, you know, the NFL.
3: Oh, so, yeah, we're backed by Budweiser, but it's a bad fact.
1: I'm like, how woke are we that this shouldn't even be a problem if he is insinuating that he's opening up drinking a beer? Like, he's a grown man, right? He's a grown man, and he...
5: Finally tonight, here, the NFL star, the gesture, and now the fine. Here's Trevor Ault.
1: Ridiculous.
3: Yeah.
6: Tonight, the debate over this image, and now the controversial fine for San Francisco 49ers star Kyle Juszczyk.
7: Touchdown, San Francisco!
3: Oh, you see what whole problem is here?
4: What?
3: He's white.
4: Well,
3: he ain't allowed to do nothing.
1: All right. Thank you, James. How you have scored.
6: Celebrating this 6-yard touchdown catch against the Dolphins with this gesture that the league thinks looks like he's chugging a beer.
3: And, oh, okay. I see a beer in his hand.
4: It could be water.
1: You could be chugging anything. Like,
8: and the juice is loose.
1: That's what pisses me off with the NFL. They got some woke-ass investigators. They're like, well, you know, you can only chug a beer.
3: Whatever, man.
6: Catch against the Dolphins with this gesture that the league thinks
3: the
6: looks like he's
3: loose.
6: Chugging
3: okay,
6: a beer.
3: The juice is loose.
6: Juszczyk's been celebrating big plays.
1: Hold on. And here's the thing. They got a record of him doing this for over 2 years. This is what he always does, but it just seems to be like now it's a problem. They have record of him doing it, you know, the other nine or however many touchdowns he's ever scored. It's what he does.
3: I'm going to buy one of his jerseys, help him out on this payment.
4: I bet it's a bunch of those dumb bitches at Mothers Against Drunk Driving.
6: Probably. Years. It's thought to be a nod to his nickname, Juice.
7: Touchdown, first of the day.
6: But tonight, the NFL's finding him nearly...
1: Yeah, so NFL, here's the deal. Since he has a record of doing this for, you know, when he scores a touchdown, then you can't isolate now all of a sudden last week was illegal and all the other weeks are okay. You've established the fact that it's okay.
4: What if he's pretending it's a non-alcoholic beer?
1: Yeah, what if it's O'Doul's or whatever.
6: $15,000 saying your imitation of chugging a beer constituted an offensive demonstration. It's the first time he's been fined for this. And now as the debate swirls, an ESPN NFL insider says the 49er star texted after the fine,
3: "That's ridiculous.
6: I don't even drink beer."
0: Juszczyk has already filed an appeal with the NFL.
1: Oddly enough, we spoke to Derek Brooks yesterday. Did you know he's an appeal officer for all disciplinary matters?
3: Well, he needs to step in.
1: In the NFL? So Derek Brooks will get a copy of this, and he's part of the disciplinary appeal board, and he'll have a vote on, you know, where they go with this.
3: Now, I would see if he'd walked out there and took both of his hands, hit himself in the head,
4: like,
3: and then poured
4: stone
3: it
4: cold
3: in his mouth.
1: Yeah.
3: That's drinking a beer.
4: He should drink a real one.
1: You know how cool it would be if a guy scored a touchdown, right? Mm-hmm. And when he does the Lambo Leet Tuttle, a guy gives him a Miller Lite, and he just chugs one and then smashes against his helmet and, you know, does like the double talk, like a stone cold.
3: Watching football now.
1: If a guy did a stone cold auction where he took two beers, smashed them together,
3: right,
1: downed them, and then threw them down and gave double tall man, like double F's to the crowd, I couldn't buy a ticket and a jersey fast enough to go watch that guy play.
4: Now, why is nobody mentioning or making a big deal about Patrick Mahomes getting caught on camera drinking before the football game?
3: He was too.
4: Yeah, if alcohol.
3: I seen it.
4: Yeah, did you see that, Bubba?
1: No.
4: He's caught on video taking. He pulled out like one of those airplane bottles of like alcohol that you used to throw me.
3: Yeah, the little tiny ones.
1: The nips.
4: And he did it.
1: The nips.
3: And he kind of hid it behind his left hand.
4: But it got caught on camera, and he hit a shooter right there on the sideline.
1: He hit a nip right before going in.
3: Yeah.
1: I mean, Tuttle will tell you sometimes a nip's all you need.
4: It'll calm you down.
1: Put you right on down.
4: Yeah.
1: So this bitch from the View, the Sonny Holston. Sonny Holston, she has now gone on and she's got the attention of everybody. And first of all, I do not care for anybody on The View at all. I do not care for that program. Now, I don't hate it enough where I go to their Reddit page and become a troll. I guess I do use this, my platform here to talk about how much I dislike them. But, you know, other than that, I'm not asking anybody to do anything in particular. But this bitch, I don't like anything to do with The View. I sometimes will get a left-leaning, ultra-liberal, you know, soundbite from Whoopi or Joyce, the Joy Bear and the Sonny Holston. They sometimes, have various opinions that sometimes will play because it's very outlandish. Well, now this Sonny Holston chick, she's saying that she was on a jury years ago on this guy in New York City that killed people and ate them, and she was actually on a jury that would end up being a mistrial hung jury, and she was one of the lone standouts for acquitting this guy for the reason of insanity. And this guy, and now the news is all over it, and I've had literally Sonny Holston stories for the last 3 days that I've been trying to get to. So I figured there's more news to, you know, that yet developed last night about it. This is the Fox people breaking it down.
9: Before he crushed the windpipe of that young dancer and then beheaded her and boiled her and ate her brains and fed her to the home.
1: So hold on. This is what this person did. I want to make sure that I play it again. the person that this woman on The View, Sunny Hostin, she found not guilty by reason of insanity, as she brags to be the, she at one time was a lone juror, much like the Lindsey Clancy person. She bragged about being the holdout juror that let a man that did the following able to have a mistrial hung jury because she was the holdout and she refused to convict this guy. And here's what he did.
9: First of all, before he crushed the windpipe of that young dancer and then beheaded her and boiled her and ate her brains and fed her to the homeless with fingers in it.
1: Yes.
4: Oh, man.
1: I mean, what? Is that like, how could you ever let that person potentially be not guilty by reason of insanity and a free person?
4: I mean, why would you go for the head? There's not a lot of... Aren't we all eating the butt first?
1: I don't know.
9: And then put her skull in kitty litter in Port Authority. Before all that, he also tried to kill his father. He kidnapped and held...
1: he was considered the cannibal murderer.
9: Captive his teenage bride. And then he engaged in multiple assaultive events. I know this because then our tax dollars went on to pay for... parole after parole after parole hearing, and then another trial. Because someone like that, who thinks that she believes so deeply in psychosis, which I'm pretty sure wasn't part of the vernacular back then, of especially his trial to determine competency. So New York had a...
1: I kind of like this chick. She's pretty smooth.
3: Yeah.
1: She's very smart. I like her. This is from Fox at 5.
9: ...trial to determine whether he was still a physical danger to them others and to the to others and himself. And in the determination, the jury then said, of course he is a physical danger to himself and to others. Of course this person is a monster. But somehow, often and repeated, he is still up for debate of whether he should be in a place that keeps him secure and whether, in fact, he should be released. So thanks so much for doing all of us a horrific disservice, not to mention just absolutely...
1: By the way, talking about, she's talking about, talking about the View host, the Sunny, Sunny Hostin, who bragged about being one of the lone jurors that held out on a cannibal murderer in New York City who would boil, who ate people and ate their victim and boiled their brains and
3: so
1: cut
3: he's
1: their
3: out and about now?
1: I don't know.
9: Dancing on the grave of that poor young woman who's no longer with us. It's confusing in part because when she says he went on to try to commit the perfect crime, by definition, that involves a mindset where you have full appreciation of the criminal.
1: Yeah, if you're going to say I'm actually going to commit the perfect crime, then that means you're mindful of being able to construe what, or you know, construct potentially what the perfect crime would be, which potentially would at that point make you sane because you know that there's a way, a right way to do it and a wrong way to do it, and it's not impulsive, and some type of emotion overcame you that you couldn't, you know, really control, which would be insanity, but instead you knew that there was such a thing as a perfect crime. If you know that, if you have that mindset, then you cannot be found insane. You're logically trying to step your, you know, make the perfect crime, so you can't be insane. You have to be of sane mind to have that mindset.
4: But don't you have to be insane to eat somebody?
1: Like, I think you gotta
3: be. Of course, you're mentally stupid.
1: Yeah, I think everybody's insane that wants to do these type of horrific things. But the bottom line is, like, you're still responsible for the act of what you commit. But
9: wrongdoing of your actions. And to me, this just shows what a sophomoric grasp she has.
4: By the way, she was a Raiders cheerleader.
1: This girl was?
4: Yeah.
9: The law, regardless of her being an attorney, but also of the world and the real world. What a colossal waste of then resources, not to mention the abject pain and suffering that her decision that she's now gleeful and proud about went on to inflict. So
1: is she catching any flack from this? Because, I mean, it's just one news story after another.
3: All them women don't catch no slack on nothing.
4: She's trolling.
1: What's that?
4: She's got to be trolling. Well, a lot of those people do that. Nobody watches it, and the only reason The View gets attention is for saying wild stuff all the time.
10: I feel so strongly about this holdout jurors because I was a holdout juror in a case, in the Daniel Rakowitz case. I don't know if people remember it, the butcher of Tompkins Square Park. And I'm in the
1: news. Yeah, and you're proud
4: of that.
1: And
4: I
1: you're
4: know.
1: Proud that you are the holdout juror of a person called the butcherer of a particular subdivision in New York, and you're proud to say that you, because of you, the butcher was not found guilty of first-degree murder, that instead he had to go through a whole other retrial because of your holdout ass, and ABC or NBC or whoever owns The View isn't getting a ton of blowback or flack on that deal?
10: New York Times. And apparently several jurors questioned afterwards said one holdout juror was principally responsible preventing them from returning a guilty verdict. That was me.
1: Yeah, and are you proud of that?
11: The View.
1: Because the butcherer had to, you know, be tried yet again because of you?
11: Co-host
1: I couldn't fire that bitch fast enough off my show.
11: Sunny Hostin has landed herself in hot water after she sensationally claimed on air that she was the lone holdout juror in the notorious Butcher of Thompson Square Park case.
1: You're the Butcher of Thompson Square.
3: Somebody might get her.
4: It's a good name, though.
11: And forced Daniel Rakowitz, the NYC cannibal killer, to be found not guilty by reason of insanity. But multiple sources from the time...
1: I might have Pete look him up and we do a deadly intentions on
3: that guy.
4: It would be good, man.
1: Yeah.
11: Directly refute her story. Hostin told the tale of being the lone jury holdout in the Butcher of Thompson Square Park case as she discussed the parallels between that case and Lindsay Clancy's own insanity defense.
10: It was so clear to me in the jury room, and we were sequestered for 9 days. One juror threw a chair at me. They were so angry with me, but one by one, I picked them off and said, what about this? What about that? And we ended up, all 12, unanimously voting that he was not criminally responsible.
12: Just
10: by
12: hungry.
10: Reason.
12: See, that's my issue.
1: Yeah, the guy that butchered people, ate their brains, cut their fingers off, and served them to homeless people, that guy is going to be not guilty by reason of insanity.
13: Where is he?
1: I don't know.
12: I guess
1: every 2 or 3 years he comes up for parole, and one of these times they're going to let him out.
10: Insanity.
11: But 35 years ago, jurors told The Post, Newsday, The Daily News, and The Associated Press that the actual holdout was an unemployed man who wanted to keep the trial going.
1: So he could also, now she might be tuttled. She might have been on the jury, but she wasn't necessarily the holdout. No.
11: Continue getting paid.
1: And she's just trying to get some flash right now.
11: Exactly. By the court for his civic duty. He was unemployed and liked the $15 a day and the 3 free meals, juror Valerie Holmes told Newsday in the aftermath of the verdict. He liked that we were arguing on and on. Holmes reiterated that claim to The Post and The Daily News, describing the holdout as being a very determined and manipulative man, determined to get his way. A law enforcement source from the time also told The Post this week that the holdout was a man.
1: I mean, so she's lying.
3: Wow.
1: I mean, the bitch is lying.
11: Meanwhile, Hostin was quoted as a juror on the case in multiple news clips at the time. But she did not identify herself as the lone holdout, nor did any of the fellow jurors who talked to the press after the trial.
1: I've seen enough.
4: So, you know, like for a murder trial, like they need a body, right? For the most part.
1: Yeah.
4: Like, it is kind of a perfect crime because if you eat the whole body, poop it down the toilet, no body.
1: Yeah, I mean, you
3: DNA.
4: Know. DNA. I mean, I don't think DNA would keep in the poop.
1: Do they analyze your poop? Like, I mean, like, if you know, like...
13: Did they find it in it?
4: Yeah, I wouldn't my stomach acid eat up any DNA off of these people?
1: I don't know if they can find a person DNA in your poop, though.
4: Yeah, that's what... You'll get my DNA.
1: Yeah, I mean, I don't know.
4: And then boil
13: You don't think that they can't take your poop and tell you what you ate?
1: I think they can.
13: Okay, then they can tell you that you ate some person.
4: I'm just saying, and that somebody brought, crab traps. That guy that used to put the bodies in the crab traps here.
13: Okay, well, they were eaten by animals that ran off. We didn't DNA the crabs.
1: Obus Chandler.
4: Yeah.
13: Yeah.
1: His name was Obus Chandler, I think. The guy that that got two women, a woman and her daughter were from Ohio, and they were visiting Clearwater Beach, like, back in the 80s, and they had met, they saw this guy, like, at some beach bar or something, and he asked them if they wanted to go on a sunset cruise on his boat. And so he showed up on this teeny tiny little boat that he used for crabbing, and they got on it, and then he killed them. They took him out to sea and killed him. And then put him in crab traps. Was his name Obus Chandler?
4: Yeah.
1: Was that his? Will you look it up for me?
4: Yeah, I'll look it up now. But yeah, I mean,
10: absolutely
4: get rid of everything.
1: Yeah. If you crabs. The other thing, Gene, that one of the largest, one of the most highest volume serial killers in the world was a pig farmer out of Canada.
13: There you go, piggly, you eat the bones.
1: Out of Canada, and he would kill, they say he killed like maybe up to 80 people.
13: Okay.
1: But he would kill them, and then he would just feed them to his hogs.
13: Yep.
1: And the hogs sometimes eat bone.
4: They'll eat everything too. The bones will all be gone. The only thing that they don't get is... that's why you got to pull the teeth out before you feed the person.
1: So you pull the teeth out and then feed them to the pigs.
4: Yeah.
1: And I guess you keep your pigs extra hungry.
4: Mm-hmm.
1: So they really go crazy on it.
4: Oh, but Chandler, yes, you're right.
1: Am I right again?
4: Yeah.
1: Look at that. God, I'm just pulling out facts.
4: Oh, no, wait. Somebody just, this guy tied him to the bricks. They said Willie Crane was the guy.
1: Willie was the one that killed the girl.
13: Right.
1: And then took her out and grabbed her up, and they found her blood in his trailer.
4: Yeah.
1: He was supposed to be babysitting her, and her mom was on Xanax, and Willie Crane raped her and then took her to the crab hatch. And then Oba Chandler was the one that took the two tourists on a fishing trip, I think, right?
4: You know the 30 for 30 sports specials and stuff?
1: Oh, yeah.
4: They're doing one about that guy that killed all the girls and stuff in Gainesville.
1: Not Danny Rollins?
4: Yeah.
1: Yeah, Danny Rollins?
4: Yeah.
1: Not Ted Bundy.
4: Well, Ted Bundy did a rage kill at FSU.
1: Well, hold on. Did you see where they just found out, they just found the remains of a girl from Utah, and they now determined that as Ted Bundy was traveling to Florida, he stopped and killed her.
4: Uh-huh.
1: And that was like a week ago. So they put another one on Ted Bundy's tab just last week from the remains of a girl they found in Utah.
13: Wow.
10: The insanity defense has been around in Massachusetts for 182 years, so I think it's well established. And I thought absolutely that she was not criminally responsible by reason of insanity. And the reason I felt that, I feel so strongly about this holdout juror is because I was a holdout juror in a case, in the Daniel Rakowitz case. I don't know if people remember it, the butcher of Tompkins Square Park. It was
14: the guy who ate the victims?
10: Yes.
15: That jury?
10: Yes,
15: you're going to need to explain more.
10: Yes, I was. And
1: look at them all mark out now. You bunch of yenta bitches. Crazy. And it's just one story after another with her, after another. Like, they're really, like, you're right, Tuttle. They're making this into like a soundbite type deal to probably get some algorithm or traction for The View, right?
4: Yeah, that's a why does it seem like serial killers all come to Florida, though?
1: Because I seem like listen, anybody that's running from anything up north comes here. So, you know, a lot of great people come to and migrate to Florida, whether it's on vacation or you temporarily move or you permanently move, and they're genuinely good people they're tired of the weather, or they've made a living up there and they want to retire down here so that, you know, in January, February, March, they can actually not have to be shoveling snow and what have you. So there's a lot of great people that come to Florida for those reasons. But then the other, I don't know, one third, 33 to 40% of the other people, they have done something up north that is very bad, and so they can't roll around that community that they live in, so they're going to come down here figuring this is about as far away as you can get from New Jersey, and still, you know, still be, obviously you can move to Seattle or Washington or what have you, but, you know, why not move to Florida?
4: But you got big towns, you got small little rural places you can hide out at.
1: Yeah, so. Florida's a perfect hiding spot for, one, people that are trying to do the right thing and retire, and people that are running from the law up north. That's what we're full of.
10: When things end, they're ending because things are bad. So they generally do end badly.
14: Right.
10: But I also think when you really care about someone, you can't be held responsible for how you possibly act.
13: Oh, you're
10: because
13: so
10: that's
13: stupid.
10: Love.
14: I do feel
1: because that's love.
14: I feel there's a story coming on. What happened?
10: No, I've told this story before. You know, Manny hung up the phone on me.
14: Uh-huh.
10: And I went over to his house.
1: Uh-huh. By the way, this is her husband. He hung up the phone on her. This shows yet another crazy incident. She takes his phone and I think threw it out the window.
10: And I let myself in and we were dating and I took all of his phones out of every room and I took his answering machine because this was back in the day and I bundled them all up and I put them on University Parkway in Maryland and I let all the cars run over all of his phones.
4: You go, girl.
15: Is Manny is still with you because he's a petrified hostage.
10: And because I think if you have...
1: I'm glad you're like, you don't want to brag. I'm glad you want to be Johnny Bragger here. You disgust me. right?
4: Why haven't they put a strong gay man on that show?
1: Oh, they
4: to
1: need
4: fight
1: a,
4: out the sassiness.
1: They need a real flamboyant, like, extreme right.
4: Yeah.
1: You know, extreme right, conservative, evangelical kind of deal.
13: It they don't do. Matter. You're not going to overtake Whoopi.
1: So, this woman, I don't know where it's at, probably in Florida. But, you know, I'm just saying this is a Florida woman type deal. So this woman, wants to act like a dog. So she's outside the convenience store and she identifies as a dog. And so there are people that do this. I've never seen one at a convenience store. And if I did, I'd be like, hey,
13: I can't wait.
1: You might want to I actually might want to start rolling tape because something bad's about to happen. Not everybody can just keep their mouth shut and walk by the woman that's on her hands and knees acting like a dog. I think Gene Lasker is going to tell her, saying, hey, listen there, fatso, why don't you get up and walk like a human being? You know what I'm saying? You're not some dog. And so this stupid woke-ass fat chick who thinks that she can roll around and identify as a whack job weirdo, a dog. Well, when dogs, like the way Lasker has raised his dog and even Bella to an extent, like if you get down and act like a dog, they're going to engage you. They think that you're playing and they're going to try to come up and bite you. Like, you know, like Gene, if we would do this to our dogs, they would come up and play bite us. But if a stranger did this to one of your dogs, they would come up and bite them.
13: Oh, there.
1: Like you're trying
13: instantly.
1: To be like, oh, you're trying to get down on our level. That scares us.
13: Yep.
1: So we're going to bite you. That's what dogs do. They bite. So this bitch is going to roll around trying to get into the entrance to a convenience store as a dog. Somebody has a dog. It breaks off of his leash and watch.
4: Hey,
1: I love it. I love it.
4: He wanted to be a dog.
1: And that's a German Shepherd. And he's like, you want to act like a dog, bitch?
13: Let me show you something.
4: Why are you getting up on your two legs now?
1: Yeah, exactly. Does the dog not come in hot?
13: Hot.
1: I mean, he comes in hot.
4: Did he bite her in the boot?
13: Somebody. Why are you talking like a human now?
16: You're right.
13: Where's your barking expectations at?
1: That's pig. That's a portion of today's new Gen X right here. That is a portion of our new population.

0: his damn dog while people are making food. So it's unsanitary.
1: Was it attacking the food or something?
2: No, it might have been breathing on the food, maybe. Yeah, I don't know.
0: Don't think dogs shed?
1: So do you.
0: Hair?
2: I think it's
1: shed this as well.
0: It's stupid.
2: I think it's a little obscene that that people have to take their dogs everywhere.
0: And I've seen people that bring their dogs and let it just poop and pee and won't even bother to clean it up and act like
1: that's
0: somebody
1: the
0: else.
1: Idiot.
2: That's wrong.
0: And then what about these dangerous ass dogs like Doberman Pinscher? This guy brought in his huge ass Doberman Pinscher. It's irresponsible, and people just do it to show off. It is.
1: Well, people just do it to show off.
2: It's kind of the world that we live in now. You can't. Here's the tuttle. It all derives around this. People, you can no longer tell nobody has to absorb the answer no anymore. Like, you can't have a dog here, or you can't do this, or you can't do that. They're like, well, I want to bring my dog into Wawa. You can't say I can't bring my dog into. Well, you probably shouldn't, bud. Like, you probably shouldn't bring your dog in there.
0: Also, I'm like, well, you know what? I wish this dog would bite my hand right now, because I'm calling Morgan and Morgan immediately.
2: You're calling Morgan and Morgan so fast and say, oh yeah, I mean, that's a quickie $25,000 right there.
0: Well, I mean, $25,000.
1: Well, I'm gonna tell you something.
0: Grand.
1: You do something stupid to me when I got my dog with it. If you ain't gonna worry about calling Morgan and Morgan, you're gonna call.
0: Oh, your dog ain't gonna do anything to me.
1: Yeah.
0: No, I'm just saying, like, look.
1: You can't even yell at me if my dog's next to me.
0: If he attacked me, I would give him and let him bite on this one while I got my knife out and started stabbing.
1: You couldn't get to it quick enough.
0: Watch.
2: All right, guys, let's kind of try to back down the white trashness here on my dog can kill you, and no, it can't because I'll stab him. Let's please not do that. Instead, I really have always been a fan of Roseanne Barr, and I really am more so of a fan because she does not care. She was blacklisted out of Hollywood erroneously. She didn't really do anything that bad.
1: She said something about the president?
2: No, she said something about an African-American woman looking like something, and, she apologized, and it was a joke. It wasn't that big of a deal, and they've given her the Hollywood death sentence for the most part. So she's got a podcast, what have you. She lights up heaters right there. She does not care about nothing. And they ask her about when she did the Roseanne Barr show. Roseanne, they had like what was her young son
0: DJ.
2: Yeah, DJ, the guy who played the role of DJ, which is her youngest son. He's gone on as they've gotten older and turned into like what she calls a libertard, and he is questioned her in her views and her comments about things, because she has her own podcast now and it's pretty highly distributed. She has quite a bit of following, and she's kind of that she's conservative right wing. I don't know if she's MAGA or not, but she's very descriptive in how she feels. She doesn't beat around the bush. She says it like it is, and she doesn't give a flying F about what you think. And supposedly one of her people that she used to act with, this younger kid that was, that was again DJ, said something about her, and they asked her what she thought about this guy.
3: Your former co-star, I guess, Michael Fishman. Did you hear about this?
2: I mean, she looks. I mean, she probably shouldn't be smoking, but she looks pretty good.
1: Yeah,
2: doesn't she?
1: Looks healthy.
4: Ugh, I wonder what she smokes. Not.
3: The controversy has come up again because he's saying that he's, basically pushing back against people that are bringing it up. He said that good people make mistakes, but what she said essentially, I'm encapsulating this, but was horrible, and
4: doesn't even know what I said, though I've explained it 10,000 times for 9 years on the internet. He hasn't even taken the time to listen to what I say, because he is a bigot, and he's a brainwashed bigot. And when he asked me to explain it to him, when I'd already explained it 9,000 times, I told him, let me explain this to you, Mike.
2: This is so Gene Lasker right here. All right, what she's getting ready to say is exactly when you push Gene Lasker too far and he's over your nonsense, here's what something Gene Lasker would say.
4: Michael, go and f*** yourself and stay f***ed till the day you die. Yeah. Don't put my name in your f***ing mouth. Shut the f*** up. Yeah. You are an ignoramus and a bigot, and you have no idea what I said because it contradicts the Democrat Party

0: platform that you've been had shoved down your throat and up your ass. And so just fuck you. You have no geopolitical context whatsoever to discuss what I said. You think what I said about the IRGC and the Iran deal that destroyed the rights of women in Iran, which I call the Planet of the Apes, and the Muslim Brotherhood, which is just now being exposed as to the amount of control they have in our government here and the damage they've done to our constitutional rights. You have no f***ing idea of any of that, Michael. You think I said black people look like monkeys. Go f*** yourself, you little f***ing worm. And I'm glad they fired you because I was the only reason you were ever on that show. They wanted to get rid of you in the reboot, and I made them take you back. F*** you, you little putz.
1: Yep, he insulted everyone during that last break. The Bubba the Love Sponge Show returns after these words.
2: Gene, did y'all ever, like, on all your trips going around from racetrack? It would be the perfect documentary. I wish you guys would have been documenting everything on video. That would have been...
3: We got a lot of video.
4: No, not in there.
3: Not documentary-type video that we...
2: That would be awesome.
3: We didn't appreciate what we were at the time. We didn't know.
2: Like, just you guys fucking around on the car and working on it and bullshitting and stuff?
3: No, dude. We pulled into cities, and people just... was so cool. And then we got there to the people that raced there weekly and destroyed them.
2: Yeah.
3: Like we were outlaws. We pulled in there and then, we walked home with the money all the time.
2: Yeah. I just think it would be fascinating.
3: Do do do do boop boop.

Peanut butter game. 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Sorry about that. That's, of course, Lummy's not here. Black guy in Cali, what do you do at night? You a cop? You know, guard? Something? 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

0: That's cool. 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That's 72 Mach 1's nice. I had one of them before. Good morning, Group of Lips. Are you rumbling, Lasker? I don't know if I'm on Rumble.
1: You're on the YouTube chat.
0: I'm on YouTube, so I'm not rumbling. Sorry about it, rumblers.
1: Well, they're talking to you on here, so why would they think you're on Rumble?
0: Well, I'm usually on both.
1: Oh.
0: Dude, you got a good job working for FedEx, man. Don't lose that job. After you retire, you get paid.
1: Thank you, Nick, the gun guy. Internet Fred, thank you.

0: What's a grinder?
1: No, don't, Gene. Don't fall for it.
2: Gene?
1: Yeah.
2: No.
1: They're trying to send you to a gay, like, dating site.
2: Gene, don't go there.
0: Yeah. Holyoke Joe is doing that to me?
1: Yeah.
0: What are you, a dumbass, Holyoke?
1: Yeah. It's Grindr is a gay dating site.
0: Oh, really?
1: Yeah.
0: No, I wouldn't.
2: Did Joe try to do that to you?
1: Yeah. Why? He can't help himself, man.
0: Lawns by day, FedEx by night. Sweet.
1: I heard UPS gives you pretty good benefits.
0: Oh, yeah. Any of them guys. Amazon. To keep you on there, so they can keep you for a long length of time, they give you such a good retirement package.
1: They still don't put air conditioning in the UPS.
0: So if you make it to the retirement package, you're paid.
1: Now, I haven't seen Resident Evil yet.

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2: Filthy bastard!
1: 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Just leave your morals at the door.
3: Yeah!
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3: $3,000 to win at Ocala Speedway Saturday night, the 604 Crate USA late models. Tyler's running Top Gun at New Henry. If they would rain out, he would hot shot it up to Ocala. Based on the weather, they might have his 604 there waiting in the pits for based on what the weather could potentially do at New Henry. I think they got a better chance of raining out than we do. I think we look pretty good for the weekend.
4: Has it been pretty dry, or have you been getting any rain?
3: This week's been pretty dry, but I went up there on Saturday to rough it in, and that was after about 3-4 weeks of not being there and getting hit, just smashed. And oh my God, it makes it so hard. You know, it takes me about 23 to 30 hours.
5: Some of them hard storms that we get for 15 minutes of like 4 inches of rain, does that...
3: It rain ruts.
5: Rain ruts. That's what I mean. Does it separate
3: the
5: dirt?
3: So what it does it separates the clay from the sand.
5: Yeah.
3: And then it causes all the rock to come to the surface.
5: Yeah.
3: So it puts these big ruts down the track.
5: Yeah.
3: At that point, you got to till it. Then you got to grade it. Then you got to till it again. Then you have to water it, pack it. Then clip it one more time, and then you can start the fluff-up process. Like, people don't have any idea. Gene, you do.
5: No, I do.
3: Of the amount of track prep it takes to get a dirt track right.
4: Has anybody ever thought of, like, inventing, you know, like, on the baseball fields, like, they have the tarps, like, if you had it going all
3: yes,
4: the way down
3: I tried,
4: to the...
3: And
5: you
3: I tried.
5: You can, but you don't make enough money at the racetracks to be able to
3: I
5: afford
3: tried
5: it.
3: To do that. Our second year, I tried to buy that material, and I tried to tarp
5: cover
3: the corners. And you can't keep up on it. Like, you genuinely cannot, you know, when a storm's coming, you have to have like 3 or 4 guys to roll the tarps out. And then you have to, you know, somehow put tires on them. Hold them down from the weather. And then, you know, half of the time, I tried it. I genuinely tried to come up with a tarp system. And, you know, if you had just, you know, listen.
5: And if the tarp ain't tied down good, it rips.
3: Yeah.
5: You know, and then it costs you money, more money, more money.
3: And, you know, a baseball field, literally all they're doing, Tuttle, is tarping the infield.
4: Yeah.
3: That's all they do. They tarp from home plate.
5: Yeah, so they don't separate the sand where
3: they
5: run.
3: So, you know, but in the, they don't tarp the outfield.
4: Yeah.
3: And so, you know, that's not that large of an area. Well, I mean, a track is 3/8 of a mile long.
5: Yeah.
3: Just, you
5: know. Corners.
3: I had like $16,000 in tarps. And they weren't, you know, they weren't that thick as far as mill. And you had to, like, weight them down with tires. And then when you folded them back up, you'd have to store them in the infield long ways to try to dry out.
5: And you lived so far away, you couldn't even be the boss to tell people how to do it, right?
3: Yeah. So, I think we're going to get the race in on Saturday. I think it's going to be a great race. I'll have the track dialed in. I'll be working all day today on it. It looks like weather permitting is going to be pretty nice. And, you know, come up if you can. I think Mark Tate's coming. Bobby from Live Fast might come up. I got to see when he's going to get my Cadillac Packer car done.
5: What's he waiting on?
3: I don't know what he's waiting on. What's Bobby always waiting on? You don't know. you just don't know.
6: A killer who was the youngest woman on Tennessee's death row.
3: Yeah, so this woman is on Tennessee death row, right? And they've been kicking the can down the road for however many years. Well, finally, she's up for execution. Through all the appeals and what have you, she did some really bad stuff. She killed, like, an entire family or something like that. And now she thinks that she wants to be difficult and have all these rights and, you know, like, have an all-female execution team. And, like, listen, bitch, when you're on death row, you can't be getting real demanding. You just can't.
4: I want to.
6: Is making a few unusual requests as her execution draws near. First, Krista Pike wants an all-female execution squad, claiming she'd been abused by men as a child.
4: Oh, God.
6: Her lawyers argue if men administer the lethal injection and there are any problems, the resulting trauma would violate her Eighth Amendment rights.
3: You got some bitch that, you know, is on death row for 20-some plus years. Now, all of a sudden, you're worried about your Eighth Amendment right?
6: Second, Pike would prefer to be hanged instead in front of witnesses, including the victim's family.
3: It's a crazy bitch. This is a crazy bitch.
6: Pike has been on death row for 30 years after she and her then-boyfriend were convicted of the 1995 murder of their friend Colleen Slimmer when they were all teenagers. The details of that case are gruesome. Pike lured Slimmer into the woods, beat her to death, mutilated her body, and kept it as a souvenir. And kept a souvenir, I should say. Prosecutors were stunned by the brutality, as Pike's mother was as well.
2: The injuries that Krista Pike caused to be inflicted upon Colleen Slimmer are almost beyond description.
7: What exactly did you do? And she said, whatever he told you, I did. And I said, well, he told me you cut the girl's throat and the girl died. And she said, that's true. And you're the one that did it. And she said, yes, Mom, I did it.
3: Yeah. I mean, she cut the woman's throat, killed her, and then kept a souvenir, part of her body as a souvenir. Now she's worried about her Eighth Amendment right being broken, right? Like, you know. And then finally, if I have enough time, this guy here is an illegal immigrant, okay? And he killed somebody. And as they are sentencing him or getting ready, he starts talking back and laughing and telling the judge he'll do it again.
8: Right in the head and kept shooting.
9: Even though the man you see smiling and smirking has officially entered a not guilty plea, Luis Bracamontes has sounded like anything but an innocent man.
10: Ladies and gentlemen,
3: I killed effing cops.
10: In the hallway.
3: They're effing dead. I don't effing regret that.
9: That was part of his expletive-filled rant on Tuesday inside a Sacramento County courtroom.
3: Like why couldn't Eugene, as a judge, say, get this guy out of here?
4: Yeah.
3: I'll see him in a couple weeks.
5: The cop behind him could have put him in a
3: for sentencing. I'm going to put him, come back
5: Shut
3: 2 weeks from sentencing, and it's not going to be good.
9: The Mexican illegal immigrant with an extensive criminal history went on to say he should have killed more cops back in October of 2014.
3: And they were thinking about giving this guy bond, or he might have been out on bond.
9: When he gunned down Sacramento County Sheriff's Deputy Danny Oliver and Placer County Sheriff's Detective Michael Davis Jr.
3: Man, yes, these poor cops, they don't know, man. When you pull over that dude,
5: it could be anybody.
3: It could be your last guy.
5: Cop in the back right there should grab that tie, pull it around, and choke him to death.
4: Can I ask a question?
3: Yeah.
4: How did he get taken alive? What I'm saying is,
3: I don't know.
4: If the cop, I mean, listen, if I was a cop.
5: Yeah, he'd been dead.
4: Yeah.
11: Break out soon,
3: I will break out soon and kill more.
11: Kill more.
9: His lawyer even admits his client pulled the trigger.
8: Right in the head and kept shooting.
3: And he tells the judge, I'll break out and kill some more. I mean, doesn't that as a judge, you got to almost to protect society?
5: Yeah.
3: You almost got to make sure that he never has the ability to ever be a free man ever.
4: You think Grady brings this guy in alive?
3: No. Grady puts 50 in the guy.
5: Yeah.
3: If this guy has killed two of Grady's boys, he's going to be on the radio being like, hey, boys, I know you went through a couple of magazine clips. Go ahead and go ahead and empty out two or three more on the guy.
4: If you're not here yet, come get your shots.
5: I just want to let all my guys to know you're all going to have to go back to school for a little bit because he's only hit 50 times and we're 72 shots.
3: Yeah, so you guys missed 22 shots and, a guy
5: y'all
3: that works
5: go
3: for
5: back
3: Grady
5: to school.
3: Judd's not going to be...
5: But I'm going to pay you for going.
3: And we're
5: going
3: to get you some more shooting range time and I'd like to have higher percentages on the next scumbag that decides to try to take a Pasco County Sheriff's life.
5: I love you, Sarah.
3: Sarah, I love you too, my friend. I'm so appreciative of the things that you do.
5: Getting me up on time.
3: How do you keep this guy in lockstep? And also, Tuttle Man, thank you so much. I appreciate you, buddy.
5: Good to see you, Tuttle.
4: Good to see you, Gene.
3: Follow Gene on Facebook. It's at Gene Lasker and Tuttle on Instagram.

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0: good citizen at the same time? The answer is yes.
1: You can?
0: But you need to have a lawyer to intervene. You can. You
2: I gave the right advice, Kevin.
1: But you got to have a Kevin Hazlett in there running the deal, because you just can't roll up, you know, into Grady's office with that laptop, or you're going to be. Am I right?
0: You're 100% right.
1: Yeah, I mean, he's got to have a Kevin.
0: It's a very sensitive conversation, because here's the deal: you're really not trying to, you know, end your child's professional life and
3: right
0: for the rest of the time, but you want to get your child the help that they need. You might want to talk about counseling. You want to talk about the future to make sure that there's guardrails to prevent this from happening again. This is not an uncommon thing. There's a way to stop it. But here's the problem right now. You can't just go rolling up to the Officer Friendly, because Officer Friendly is not going to be so friendly as you put the cuffs on your son for the next X amount of years.
1: First, or you.
3: Is there a way to protect the son in this? Because this was the part I was afraid to say out loud on the radio, was that there is a way that the lawyer, if a lawyer is representing you, there's a way that they can take possession of that evidence and make sure you're no longer in possession of it, and give you advice and counsel that will help you protect yourself from any criminal liability and help your son get the help that he needs.
1: You can probably cut a better deal when you're in as a lawyer in possession of it, privileged, and can cut a better deal when you're telling on yourself and turning in, and rather than them having to come to you.
3: No, he's saying don't even just let the lawyer hold it, and then when and if they come knocking, you've got a good defense.
0: I'm not necessarily advocating the lawyer to hold it at this point. Right. What I'm advocating is that they need to talk to a lawyer who needs to have a privileged conversation with the parties involved, understanding there's no privilege with the son and the father. There's no father-son privilege. Mm-hmm. So the father can be compelled to testify against son.
1: Oh, so do you get two lawyers?
0: Well, you start with the first one. And that's where you start, and then he starts or she starts directing traffic and what needs to be done.
3: Mm-hmm.
0: The goal here is to try to get everybody out of this mess with nobody being charged,
1: right?
0: And that includes dad, and getting son out of hot water, because he's in some really hot water.
1: No, he is. And the guy said that it was a massive quantity.
3: And videos.
1: And so you got to think of, you know.
0: Just so you know, that there's they have investigative techniques to monitor that. So they being law enforcement, are probably not
1: too far behind
0: right. a knock on the door.
1: But you still are probably in a better position if they've not knocked on your door and you've lawyered up and you've started that process, right?
0: 10,000%.
1: Right. Hey, Kev, man.
0: 10,000%.
3: Thank
1: you so much. So sorry to bug you, my friend. And
0: anytime.
1: All right, buddy. Good talking to you.
3: So I was right. He needs to protect himself first.
1: And then
3: they may have to get another lawyer another criminal defense lawyer, and say, hey, listen, here's what's going on. We want to retain you for these circumstances, and we want to try to help the boy. And that's looks like Kevin says there's a way to do it.
1: Yeah.
3: Ethically, Kevin said there's a way legally to try to protect your son.
1: But more importantly, man, regardless of what happens criminally to the son, the guy needs help.
3: He probably deserves it. You know what I mean?
1: The guy might deserve.
4: Can you get help in jail, or do you need to?
1: I think first and foremost you got to worry about not getting killed, but then
3: they have counseling. But again, it's like, I mean,
4: well, I just want to know. So if he went to jail, like Kevin said, if he went to jail for 20 years, you know, he's coming out at 39, 40. Okay, he still has a life ahead of him. But if he's not, if he can't get rehabilitated or rewired, then putting him back out in society really just seems like.
1: And, you know, here's the thing, Seth. Can you? And here's the thing. And I got to go into words because I'm running late. But, like, I believe in therapy. I think therapy can change you, can help you, look at things differently. Can you rewire? I know that I couldn't be rewired sexually. What turns a woman? I'm turned on by a woman, you know, doing some.
4: You could get tweaked a little.
1: But what I'm saying is, like, when you're at that level, if that's what turns you on, if that, I don't know that you can rewire yourself from that.
3: Well, it's like finding out that your son or daughter is torturing animals. I mean, there's certain things. It's like, you know, not that they're depressed because they're you know, in a breakup with a boyfriend, or depressed because they didn't make the varsity team, or they're dealing with, you know, awkwardness of puberty. But when you have a kid that's got this kind of a wiring default, like you guys are all saying,
1: and started 5 years ago,
3: I don't know. I'd love to know what the recidivism rate is for people that have this type of therapy, because I bet it's a lifetime of recidivism.
1: Castration.
3: You know, it's I don't know if therapy works for this.
1: Maybe they put you on a medication that makes you non-sexual.
2: The chemical castrate?
1: Well, I don't know. I mean, I don't.

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1: But absolutely, I still love those guys. Obviously, the Lightning partnership is up under my scope of work here, so I get a chance to still see them quite a bit.
2: You mentioned Jeffrey Vinnick. Man, what a good dude to come into this town, take that franchise over to now, you know, yes, one of the most elite franchises in the NHL. You can't say enough. Well,
3: It's beyond that. He transformed downtown Tampa. Yeah, that's what Derek Brooks is. He's transformative, right? Yep. The Brooks DeBartolo School and just the Buccaneers. He transformed the Buccaneers. He's transforming USS
4: right,
3: along
4: exactly
3: with Rob Higgins.
2: Why didn't why don't we just make him mayor? God,
4: he should be king.
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2: Before we get into anything, before anybody does anything, I don't know who's in charge of doing the previously ons, but I used to have somewhat of a loose-knit rule that it was like no longer than 35 seconds, like preferably closer to 30. This one was 52. Who in the hell's...
6: I was trying to establish who he was.
2: Macho, I don't want to get no heat with you, but... You know.
6: Lummy's much better at picking those out, and he's away, so I did the best I could. Sorry.
2: Okay, no problem.
7: He's great myself.
2: I'm trying to open the show up. We got a high stakes, you know, bad edit gimmick, and it's Friday. I'm ready to get my flow. I'm ready to get my flow on, and I hear that's like your mating call of some drama.
8: Well,
2: there's getting ready to be some drama when you start hearing.
7: It's mating call.
8: No, I'm actually trying to stop any drama because my alarm has gone off, which usually when I get nervous, I get the bubble guts right now. Right. And
2: are you nervous?
8: Yeah, because
2: for what?
8: Lummy is obviously out, right? He is the number two. He sits in the number two seat right here, kind of like the second master control.
2: No, you're kind of right with regards to like seat pecking order. That's number two.
8: And I just want to avoid any conflict, nip it in the bud right now with Mr. Lasker, because he wants the number two seat, because if you remember one time, I took a beating.
2: You did. You did, Tuttle. Also, Tuttle, if I'm picking up what you're throwing down, that is, you're saying, I want to offer Gene this seat just out of respect to the pecking order here at the show. He may feel more comfortable in his seat, but if he wants me, I'll gladly switch before I get, because last time I played some type of CD games with Lasker, I got yoked.
7: I appreciate the olive leaf.
2: So Gene, please understand, Tuttle is ready to prepare to put you in the number two slot if you feel more comfortable there.
8: Yeah,
7: I'm really comfortable right here because I'm right-handed. If I have to grab him today,
2: otherwise your strong hands against the wall, and you got to cut your cross body at that point, right? And he is. And Gene, I got to tell you, he is wiry. He's real wiry.
7: I can imagine.
2: Yeah, I've had to put hands on him before, and he's wiry.
8: Bubba choked me out.
2: Tuttle. Please, do we have to blurt it out?
8: Statue of limitations are over with.
2: I know that, but not the statue
7: of.
2: Have you
7: choked everybody around you out?
8: Well, I told him. He told me to do something. I said, "Come over here and do it yourself." And he was like, "You better watch yourself." And I said, "Do something about it."
2: Hold on, now, Tuttle. Thank you so much for being honest. Because yes, I did choke Tuttle out, but at least Tuttle's being truthful. Tuttle damn near, like, he called me by saying, do something about it. Like, what's that? As a man, you can't just sit there and even say you're a man. If another man challenges the point where he says, why don't you go ahead and just do something? What are you going to do? Like, you got to try at that point. You might get your ass kicked, but you got to put an effort. And so, those are some fighting words. So, Tuttle, you did challenge me, my manness, if you will.
8: And you got me with both hands and had me pinned up in the corner. So he definitely used his weight. You know how a grizzly like goes after a calf, like a little
2: just
8: elk
2: smothers
8: calf?
2: Him with humanness.
8: Yeah, he just ate me alive. Didn't even kill me. Just.
2: But I think, Tuttle, I do think that that wasn't your last day. You didn't quit. And I think we were able to recover from that, weren't we?
8: Yeah, we were. We were.
2: What have been the times?
7: How did you recover from that? Forgiveness or what?
2: One, he didn't quit, and two, I didn't fire him. So, like, I think that's kind of like, you know, usually I would have fired him. But I didn't. I just lost my cool, and I didn't want to fire him. And usually he would quit. But I think that he really was in a good spot and didn't want to quit. So, you know, we just kind of let it. I think, Tuttle, we just kind of let it go, didn't
8: we? Yeah, I burned every bridge on radio. I am not going anywhere.
2: He's been including my, you know, his bridge with me still burnt. But I let him throw over a safety net every once in a while to come on over to the good side. Now, Tuttle, you're not on the Bubba naughty list at all.
8: No, I mean I'm just trying to do my best. I've matured quite a bit. I'm a corporate man now.
2: You're a corporate man now.
8: I'm doing recruiting. They're actually let me do HR stuff now too.
2: Really?
8: Yeah.
2: Look at you.
7: And what kind of field is that?
8: Headhunting, like recruiting, you know, getting
7: like
8: people
7: like the job,
2: like staffing and things like that. Yeah. He's been doing that for quite a while. Have you, Todd?
8: I've gone on 3 years now.
7: Oh, right. Good for you.
2: Now, Tuttle, how's the love life going, bud?
8: Not that great.
2: Like we used to kind of live when you were on the show more often. We would kind of live vicariously through some of your, you know, groupie perusing, because you'd get a couple, you know, white trash big blocks over in Volusia back in the day. You used to. I mean, you know,
7: he called them big blocks.
2: I mean,
8: if you looked at like you know, like how the stock market is, it goes up and down. Like I had nothing. I was way down at the bottom until I started in radio. Finally, lost my virginity. I lost my virginity on my program director's couch, not with him, but with a girl.
2: Oh, nice.
8: Yeah.
2: That's kind of a pimp thing in radio. If you're taking chicks at your boss's, you know, office. I used to do that with BJ too.
8: Well, he didn't have a driver's license, so I was his DD.
2: Oh, okay. So your program director didn't have a driver's license for probably having too many DUIs.
8: Yeah. DUIs and, you know, cocaine.
2: What?
8: Yeah. Man, program directors back in the day, man, used to be just as wild.
2: They would be degenerates, because you know why? They would be in all the record labels would be paying them off on what to play. And then when I was at the Power Pig, you know, there'd be like two matching flat screen TVs courtesy of, you know, CBS Records for Mark Chase and BJ Harris, because they added the new, I don't know, Terrence Trent D'Arby record or something like that. You know, like, made, you know, remember those record companies, Tuttle, they would get the program director on the air and be like, so, I got a, how about a vacation for you and your wife in Daytona Beach, all expense paid,
8: dinners.
2: Oh my God.
6: Yeah, the first time I was at Shula's, they took us all the time to Shula's.
2: Yeah, so the record labels would come to town and take the program director out, but the program director would say, listen, Mr. Record Label, if you want me to play your records, I'm not only going to take me, but also my engineer, a couple of my talent, maybe, you know, a couple wives. Like, we're going to, and then the bill would always be like, $2,400.
7: Yeah.
2: Yeah, I mean, because it was, everybody got steak and everybody got their surf and turf and all that. So, yeah, program directors were some slinging D's, you know, back in the day.
8: And I'm the one that gets fired for payola plugola when I was at Real Radio.
2: Yeah, I know. But, you know, at that point, you hadn't established, you know, there's, you know, like, the rules that were for me at 98 Rock. That's why a lot of people at 98 Rock hated me, because, you know, I had, you know, to do anything I wanted.
8: Well, it's not. People don't get treated fairly on radio, but I mean, your big swinging D is the one that gets taken care of. I mean, that's just the way that it is.
2: So, speaking of which, don't forget yesterday at 10 o'clock, the new Deadly Intentions dropped. It's my podcast with Pete Rossini. The episode that dropped yesterday is about the CIA's biggest breach, costing the country hundreds of millions of dollars. Let me see.
4: He revealed something that.
2: I like to just play the Gary Cantrell and this new dude we hired named Bobby that's working for Gary Cantrell. They have to make all this, and look how good this is. Like, they use AI, and we subscribe to a clip service. Watch the opening. These are all usually pretty good. This is my new podcast, Deadly Intentions.
9: This was the most devastating leak in American history. He's already transmitted everything over to WikiLeaks.
2: 34 terabytes of pretty much every in and out the CIA's ever planned or thinking about planning.
9: His actions cost the agency hundreds of millions of dollars. They characterize it as a digital Pearl Harbor.
2: Isn't that pretty good?
8: Yeah, it is.
2: They characterize this as the digital Pearl Harbor. This guy that worked for the CIA released so many secrets onto the via WikiLeaks, and it's amazing. Go listen to, I think it's what it's an hour and hour 32.
8: Were the Japanese behind this one too?
2: probably. Chinese?
8: No, not close enough.
2: No, China. Like, listen, Japan. They're cool. It's China you got to worry about. China's trying to take over the world. I mean, China is, they got it figured out. Oh, I'm not even going to get into it. I didn't get a chance to watch it last night. Jesus. The Packers. Thursday night football.
7: You lost.
2: And they got crushed like 34-14 or something like that.
7: And who they play?
2: They played Atlanta, which isn't that good.
7: No.
2: In Lambeau Field.
7: At home.
2: Gave up like this one, the Robinson running back for the Falcons had almost 200 yards rushing. The Packers as a team rushed for like 47 yards. Meanwhile, they had one guy on the one guy on the other team went for almost 200.
7: So now you miss Rodgers, huh?
2: Yeah, I mean, whatever.
8: Oh, he's hating life right now.
2: Yeah. It's just, I mean, I thought maybe there was a little hope the Packers are over. They need to fire this Matt LaFleur. So anyway, Lasker, moving right along, I think the last time you were here, I said, like, I'd like to make Gene Lasker more of a superstar. You know, help him out.
7: Facebook gimmick.
2: Yeah, like, I'm like, listen, go follow Gene Lasker.
7: We've added a lot.
2: I think he got like,
7: that's cool,
2: 200 or 300.
7: Sweet.
2: And so he was at like 6,800. If my statistician Lemmy was here, he would say, here's my word, 6,800. Well, I mean, you hit over 7,000.
7: Yeah.
2: So let's make Gene, a superstar.
7: When somebody jumps on your page and their name's got like little backwards letters, is how I.
2: Gene, there might be some Arabs that are, you know, that's probably those, Arabic.
7: So I don't take those people dyslexia. On my page, right?
2: What's that?
8: It could be dyslexia.
2: Well, what about Gene? What? You don't want those people on your page?
7: Yeah.
2: Why?
7: Well, they don't even got a real name.
2: Well, they do have a real name. It's just not the language that you speak. You can't.
7: Well, I don't want languages on my page.
2: No, you can't, Gene. That guy who's,
8: you can segregate your Facebook page.
7: I can.
8: Yeah.
7: Okay.
2: No, you, Toto, don't tell him that. Don't tell him how he can go in there.
7: Segregation. Button.
2: Don't tell him where the
7: clear him out.
2: Tuttle. Do not tell him where the quote unquote segregation button is. Okay.
8: Also, I have another question. I've always been confused. It's Buffalo Avenue, but aren't you on Martin Luther King Jr.?
2: Yeah. Well, that's part of the gimmick. We can't really talk about it.
8: Oh, okay.
2: Gene,
7: if he was here,
2: Gene just said this.
7: When Tampa was real,
2: all right, so
7: it was Buffalo Avenue.
2: Gene said,
7: out of the blue, somebody just thought they would change the name.
2: So Gene Shop is okay, so Martin Luther King Boulevard currently, the road that is denoted as Martin Luther King Boulevard used to be, before they named it after the great Martin Luther King, it was Buffalo Avenue. Well, when they went to go rename it, they picked out, you know, a particular street, and so they said, okay, from now on.
7: They didn't ask us people that lived there.
2: So now Buffalo Avenue isn't even a recognized road in the Tampa.
7: Some of us it is.
2: Well, but so Gene says, man, I really yearn for the days that this was Buffalo Avenue. So Gene's, whose facilities are Martin Luther King, is called Buffalo Avenue.
7: And that came out on a show, too. We was on the show. Where we had an intern that was a black guy, tall black guy.
8: Oh, was it D-Ball or something?
7: No, not D-Ball. It was another guy.
2: I don't know.
7: Yeah, remember him? A big, tall kid. and you sicked him on me, and we got an argument in there, and he said something about, why don't you name it Martin Luther King, Patagonia, because you're right there. And I said, matter of fact, it's Buffalo Avenue, bum.
2: Well, all right, Gene. Let's
7: so anyway, that's how it started.
2: And you haven't, let's not get into the racial wars that you've occurred.
7: I've loved it ever since because all the old timers appreciate it.
2: Well, here we, thanks. Anyway, Lasker, I'm trying to promote your page to make your brand even stronger. Follow Gene Lasker. Is it at Gene Lasker? Is that what it is?
7: Yeah, Gene Lasker.
2: Yeah. Facebook, just search Gene Lasker. And I'm trying to get Gene. I'd like to get Gene up to like 10,000. Gene, make you a rock star. Trying to help promote the van.
7: That don't cost me money, does it?
2: What do you mean?
7: I don't know. Someone ain't going to charge me because I got too many people.
2: No.
8: No, no. They don't charge you like if you go over the limit.
2: Okay.
7: I ain't paying for someone else to play.
2: Nobody. Facebook doesn't charge you because you get more followers, bud. That's
7: how do they make any money?
8: Advertising.
2: They advertise at the followers that you have. Brilliant, huh, bud?
7: Yeah.
2: So, Tuttle, do you have a Facebook?
8: Right there. If you click on that one, it's just Patrick Fowler.
2: So, are you going to Monsters events now?
8: I got paid $300 to let Dominatrix beat me with paddles.
2: Oh, you're back working for us?
8: No, I just appearance.
2: Would you please understand?
8: Okay.
2: Before you start lying, I'd like for you to be truthful with me. The other thing is Russ and I have become close.
8: Okay, No.
2: Like, Russ and I, like, every, you know, 3, 4, 5 weeks, we'll text each other pleasantries. Russ, how you doing?
7: Some things about
2: yourself. And I'm like, I'm good, Russ. How you doing? Man, I got a place over here in Lake, he's got some property behind a lake. And he's like, the commute's a little brutal, but man, I love my place. And things are going good. Ratings are great. You know, iHeart's taking care of me. So Russ and I, we're cool.
8: Okay.
2: So I have no problem. Like, I don't own you. And I have, you need to be a free agent. Okay. Like, you know, any radio guy that wants some great Tuttle type content, including stunts. Tuttle's one of the few guys that'll still do a stunt.
7: Did you realize he was a free agent right now?
8: No, I didn't.
7: I didn't either.
2: Now hold on, Tuttle. Are you pleased with my mindset with regards to, you know, like saying I'm happy for you. Do more stuff like this.
8: Oh yeah. I definitely. It's
2: you think
8: a refreshing?
2: I was gonna be mad?
8: Yeah,
2: Tuttle. I'm telling you right now, if you're
7: I own your brand.
2: I'm gonna be old.
7: I made you.
2: This is what Tuttle thinks. This is old Bubba Ready. Tuttle, were you at the Monsters gimmick a couple nights ago? I suppose they got paid.
8: Kind of, sort of.
2: So what? Did you think about getting a hold of me? You know, did I miss a text from you? Because I would think that you would maybe have reached out to me, given me a heads up that you're going to do it, and then so I don't have to learn about it organically. Brent Hatley's already been in here and given me all the screenshots and everything, and time and stamp codes, and he's full hot. Well, half the time, I would have to get hot because Brent was hot on the deal, so I would have to get hot. So I'm like, Brent's hot, everybody's hot. Tuttle, I'm going to tell you something, you know.
7: Tuttle just being
2: Tuttle. Don't come around here no more. Like, I'm done with you, bro.
8: I shouldn't have assumed. I'm like a battered wife sometimes where I'm afraid, like, if you just lift her hand too quick, I kind of cower.
2: Shy?
8: Yeah.
2: If Lasker make a sudden move with your right hand, you'd be like, oh!
8: Yeah.
2: Kind of like, Tuttle, this is my position. Bro, if you got people that are willing to pay you for your talents and your skill set, man, let her rip, whether it's getting your ass kicked by a dominatrix or, you know, co-hosting. I mean, like, look now, you're not just some stunt piss boy. You're a full-blown co-host with us.
8: Yeah, technically I'm sitting in the number two seat, but Gene is the real number two.
2: So,
7: I'm just on the show.
2: What was it? Monsters Live at Night. So was it kind of like a live
8: radio show?
2: Like,
8: yeah.
2: Like a live show. Now did they go live terrestrially as they did it? Or
8: no,
2: it was taped?
8: They were, it was on their YouTube channel.
2: All right, so was it live as it was happening on their YouTube channel?
8: Yes, uh-huh.
2: All right, and like what type of participation do they get?
8: Well, I mean, he kind of based it around some of the stuff that they do on the show. You know, like they have certain segments that are reoccurring every day.
2: Right.
8: They had those placed in there. You know, and then like Dirty Jim, you know, that used to be on Russ's show,
2: right,
8: came out, like the whole station. But this Spanish girl that owns the...
2: Did Drew come over?
8: No, Drew did not.
2: I mean, is Drew not? Did they not get along?
8: No, I mean, he's still cool. Him and Russ talk too, so okay. they're definitely good.
2: All right. So that's good. And your role at this particular thing was what?
8: The girl in that purple, the big booty Latina right there. She hit me with.
2: When they introduced you, did you get a pop?
8: Oh yeah, I got a pop. People loved it.
2: How did the introduction go?
8: They
2: have you behind the black curtain, and it was a big surprise.
8: Yeah, and then Russ gave me a good intro coming in and stuff.
2: Right, and so and then that's when you did the stunt.
8: Yes, uh-huh.
2: And what was Russ looks? I gotta tell you, Russ. Wow. Man, Russ, you look great.
8: I'm on those peptides.
2: Russ, I need to call you and let me know what you're on, bro. You look great. So, Tuttle, are you in here anywhere?
8: I don't know exactly. I have to go through all the pictures.
2: Now, how was this venue? Good, the packed?
8: Yeah, it's in Mount Dora, Florida. The seat's about 2,000, and it was pretty much filled up all the way. So
2: for real?
8: Yeah.
2: That is great.
8: Yeah.
2: So what did it cost to get in, and was it free?
8: It cost to get in. I think it was like $10 or whatever to get in.
2: Right.
8: And then they sold merch and everything.
2: Price it so that people want to come?
8: Yeah.
2: All right, so this is your Facebook page.
8: Mm-hmm.
2: So hold on, you and Gene are almost next. Gene, he only has 7,600. You know, so
10: I got that many.
2: No, you got 600 less than he does. You're at 7,000. But you are in the 7,000 club, Gene.
8: Gene, yeah. You're commendable.
2: Very respectable.
8: Your numbers are commendable.
2: And Lasker actually puts content up, him doing wheelies on his brand new $10,000 Skag and him doing all kinds of various things. Gene's into AI, and it's like boomer AI. So Gene's into boomer AI. So, Tuttle, this is your page, right?
8: Mm-hmm, yeah.
2: And, various things like you've probably retweeted and various things.
10: Is that
2: things
10: some
2: like,
10: of the cats you had to kill?
8: No, I didn't kill any cats.
2: He loves cats.
8: Yeah, that's a cat that
2: found
8: I
2: thought stray.
10: I thought the building fell on him or something.
8: No, well, that's
2: Gene,
8: a trailer.
2: Gene, if you're looking at Patrick Fowler's Facebook and you'd stumble upon this picture, well, then of course you would read, or do you not read what people write? You just see their pictures.
10: Yeah, man, I don't picture lie.
2: So when you see this
10: picture, I'll read. If it's not cool,
2: all right. Well,
10: going.
2: If you read the caption, you can see that Tuttle's doing.
10: Found another stray kitten. Cute little cute dude.
2: And I can't take another one in. Is anybody looking for a new cat to take in?
10: How many cats you got?
8: I have.
2: Were you able to place this one?
8: Yes, I was.
2: All right, great.
8: So I have two. I have two of mine inside. You know, it's kind of lonely after losing my parents and stuff. No siblings.
10: You doing all right with that?
8: Yeah.
2: So Toto, you want me to promote any of your anything you got going on?
8: I'm more of an Instagram person because that's where you find more of the ladies per se.
2: Oh.
8: Because I mean, they're throwing
2: out
8: pictures.
2: Technically, you are single. I mean, even though you're still,
10: you was married.
8: No, taken care of. By the way, I wasn't going to talk about it.
2: Hold on,
10: you're divorced now.
2: Hold on, bro. When you weren't going to talk about it. This has been something we've been struggling with for over a decade, my friend. If there's closure on it, then so be it. We have to close that. If the Band-Aid's been ripped off and it's officially over and it's no more hanging on, then let's.
10: Man, at one time we thought you were going to fix it.
2: Yeah, one time I thought maybe you two were headed back to maybe being back together, and I think maybe your mindset was that way for a little bit too, wasn't it?
8: Yeah, a little bit, but it just never was going to happen. I was just being delusional.
2: Really?
10: That's because on your side, because if you'd have been smarter, you already had it.
2: Well, she wasn't giving you any ass. If you're with your ex-husband and you're creating content and you guys are seeing each other a couple times a week and you're each other's best friends and you go to soccer games and you guys genuinely still hang out and you are married, but you don't live together and haven't for over a decade, but you're still married, you still hang out, you're doing a podcast with her. I mean, if you're Tuttle, you can't help but think, well, maybe there is some ass in the equation here. And that's what you hang on for, is the ass.
8: Yeah, you're hanging on for dear life to that ass.
2: So What happened? How did you guys finally, you know, like, was it her?
8: Well, I, yeah, okay.
2: And if it was her.
10: She met another guy.
2: Yeah.
8: No.
10: She wanted to clear
2: up. Oh, yeah, title.
10: He wanted paperwork on her.
2: Mm-hmm.
8: How about this? I did it to protect myself.
2: From what?
10: Oh, you got money now.
8: Yes.
2: Oh, okay. Oh.
8: The most I've ever had in my life.
2: Oh.
10: So you got $80.
2: Hold on.
8: No. No.
2: $800, but I'm just saying. Tuttle.
8: All right.
2: That's a good move, Tuttle.
10: No. I'll tell you
8: right now. No, I want to write it down and show Gene what I have.
2: And you're like, what? Hold on. I want the number to be like what your liquid. Like what? Like if somebody said, okay, tomorrow. Or no.
8: I
2: hold
8: don't
2: on.
8: Have
2: if somebody
8: liquid.
2: If somebody gave you a week to cash out, okay, what would you be worth?
8: All right.
2: Or what number? Hold on. Let me ask you a question. What number were you going to write down? What, like what you're making per year?
8: What I have just in savings, because from you told me to put away money every paycheck. That's you stayed on my ass.
2: I wish
8: about
2: I would have done the same.
8: Okay.
2: All right, so this is just in your savings then?
8: Yes.
2: Okay, that's good. Lasker, he's going to show you the number.
8: Sorry, my
10: hand's
8: cool.
10: That's
8: it.
10: Cool that even.
11: Don't turn around. There you go.
10: Yeah.
2: Yeah. I don't know what it is. Tell you can talk. You can text me.
10: More
2: if
10: you got.
2: Lasker's such a dick. He's just such a dick. You know what? I've been completely remiss, as I have missed a bunch of, I think Seth Wiley, is it today? Seth Wiley, Chuck and Leslie, all on the PayPal. Hold on here. And Gloria. Of course, Gloria here for her front.
10: My good buggy.
2: This is her last donation because, you know, she's on a budget because Angus is going for that procedure and he's going to be out of work for 6 weeks. So Gloria's like, please tell Gene, my budget's not going to allow me to make the donate. You know, I'm like, man, Glowbug, stop. Just stop. Don't even worry about it. We got you. The Yinzers, Chuck and Leslie.
10: I'm wearing a Yinzer shirt.
2: By the way, the shirt that Gene has on was courtesy of the Yinzers. Thank you so much. It might very well be the basis of his next Lasker-inspired shirt that we do. And then Seth Wiley on the PayPal. PayPal, Venmo, Cash App, all at the Bubba Army.
8: I'll keep up with this. So I'm sorry.
2: Oh, what do you have over there that Lummy monitors?
8: Well,
2: you got Venmo, you got Super Chat?
8: Oh, no, I'm following just the streams in case anybody like
2: Super Chats. Oh, okay, so you're not following Venmo, Cash App. Usually Lummy follows Venmo and Cash App for me.
10: Yeah, and he squeaks it out.
8: Oh, yeah, my boss, BJE Pros, the Vulture super chatted us $50.
2: Really?
10: Jeez, man, you got to say it a little bit quicker than
2: yeah,
10: that.
2: Yeah, you got to be like a little bit more.
10: You can't mess up the whole show.
2: Yeah, like you were like real tongue-tied on your boss. Well, like, be a lot more.
10: Geez.
2: Hold on, when
10: you want that seat, you better use it.
2: When a guy just threw 50, he's your boss and potentially probably somewhat of a new viewer supporting the show and supporting his employee. You sound far more cooler and smooth than what you did. You chopped it all up,
8: well,
2: Patrick Tucker.
8: I did.
2: All right, so let's do it. Take two. Patrick pays homage to his boss who throws out 50 on the Super Chat Willie. And action.
8: All right, we got BJE.
10: No, wait a second.
2: Okay, that's too much.
10: Oh, that's a 10-second deal.
2: Yeah, I mean, you can't act like you're a carnival. You got to double dutch and smooth in a little bit better than that, okay?
8: All right.
2: All right, so Tuttle, what do you got over there, my friend?
8: BJE
2: no.
8: Pro.
2: No, you're not.
10: You can't just take the B and make it 10 seconds
2: like,
10: long.
2: Well, I'll tell you, Bubba. We got, you know, B. You really put. You know,
10: what is the guy's name?
2: BJ and the bear?
8: Yeah, well, when he was a Marine, his call sign was Vulture. I don't know if he wants his real name out there.
2: All right, well, then give him, like, say, you know, Vulture McGillicuddy.
10: Yeah, Vulture McGillicuddy, $50.
2: Whoever. But you got to describe, you know, who he is. And you just can't get in like, like, you got to smooth in. Smooth in, okay? All right, so, Tuds.
10: You've been hanging out with them monsters a little too much.
2: I know that you're monitoring various situations. What do you got for us, buddy?
8: I want to talk about a cool cat, BJE Pros, $50.
2: Isn't he known someone's like the Vulture?
8: Yeah.
2: You completely messed it up, Tuttle.
8: I had to overthink to kind of go with the sexy voice.
2: I know. Well, I mean, you got to have the facts straight, bro. All right, Tuttle.
10: Yeah, pressure that second seat down. How are you, big guy?
2: Tuttle, I guess you're monitoring various...
8: I also got to poop.
2: Hold on. Tuttle... you know that we only have 5 minutes, and can you poop in 5 minutes?
8: No, I'm what? In the break? Yeah, it's all going to be loose.
10: You know, that's a...
2: We Will you wash your hands, please?
8: Yeah, I do all the time.
2: I'm just saying. I don't like, you know, you're going to lay cable next thing you know.
8: No, it's not going to be cable. It's going to be the Exxon Valdez.
2: Okay, all right, bud. Laying on oil slick in the guest toilet. I appreciate it. So, Tuttle, what do you got over there, bro?
8: I got my boss, BJ E.
2: Perkins. Damn it. What, are you a cowboy?
12: Well, let me tell you something. Let me tell you. I'm here at the bar at the OK Corral, why don't you know? And my boss is named BJ and the Bear with a vulture kicker. And I'm just telling you right now, he slid right up here and gave me a $50 bill.
8: I just don't. I mean,
2: Tuttle, does that just show you how much more talent I am on the fly than you are, my friend?
8: Yeah, I mean, you know how to work the mic.
2: Radio god. I mean, you've worked with a bunch of them. Am I not the best? Come on.
8: I will say you're the most,
10: So you're not the best.
2: I'm the most evil?
8: You're the best technically when it comes to radio. Nobody has the mic chops, the voice like you do.
2: Well, I think you're kissing ass, but whatever. Well, tell me about that latest contribution you got over there, bud.
8: We got $50 coming in from the Vulture, BJE Pros.
2: New money. He's my boss. He's a cool dude. There's a reason why they call him the Vulture, because he can just swoop in on that ass, any hot ass that he wants.
8: And I got another one, Mad Mike, 414.
2: Man, you're really tuttling it up right there.
8: $20.
2: Thank you, Mad Mike. We appreciate it, my friend. Thank you so very much.
8: My voice sucked. This is why I don't have a career in radio.
2: Hold on. Your voice is soap tuttle.
10: No, no one knows what voice you got.
2: You know, I think you respect my prowess within the industry.
10: Uh-oh.
2: And I think I do have probably a better radio speaking voice than you do.
8: Oh, of course.
2: And I don't know if my voice has anything to do with my career or

0: where you're just the stab-in guy, mm-hmm. and the host knows how to set you up like I do. Nobody can set you up better than me.
1: No.
0: It's all about how you're set up as to how over you are. And, you know, your voice is so annoying that it stands out and is effective in small quantities.
1: Yeah.
0: Not long-form willies for you. No.
1: Nobody's got a voice like I've got.
2: No.
1: You know, people have recognized me from the voice. Yeah. I'm just speaking loudly in a grocery store.
0: I feel like you're trying to change your voice now. You're trying to be Johnny Bass.
1: I'm overthinking it.
0: See?
1: I'm thinking it.
0: That's Tuttle. That extra octave. You know, not that.
2: The poop is in his neck.
0: Not the low Tuttle. My name's Tuttle with a low voice. I'm Tuttle with the irritating.
1: I can do it big time.
0: Like nails on a chalkboard. They go right through you, boss. BJ and the Bear with a vulture kicker. Appreciate the 50. Man, also, right before we go to words, this dynamic, everybody is loving. I mean, if, you know, the way they support the show financially is any, indication as to how much they're enjoying the program. How about my boy Johnny Costica with $1.50?
2: Wow.
0: That's 150, my friends.
1: And Uncle Rucky, $1.09 or nah, man, I screwed that up.
0: Hold on, Tuttle, Uncle Rucky with $1.99.
1: I need new glasses.
0: Tuttle, when we start shouting out $1.99 purchases, it's over.
1: It's $9.99. Okay, I messed up.
0: Even there,
2: my God.
1: Sorry, I didn't mean to short shoot you, Uncle Rucky.
2: Love me, you're never getting off again.
0: And hold on.
1: Who takes off for their kid's birthday, by the way?
0: Well,
2: hey, man.
0: Hold on.
2: When you have a kid, you'll see.
0: Jackson Trieger, $50 on the paper. Johnny K again, man. How about a... Jesus, Johnny, I love you so much. He's such a good dude. Well, listen, Tuttle, that should show you... Me giving Lummy 2 days off, you know, two radio show days off, Thursday, Friday, you know, and really the only thing, you know, it's so he can go on an out-of-town family vacation for his son's birthday, should show you the new Bubba. Like,
1: you know, my dad, the iron worker, never came home and be like, you know what, boy, I'm going to stay home and not weld.
0: No,
1: to take you to your birthday.
0: Because when your dad was a welder, it's a different time. It's a different time now. And Lummy ain't soft. It's just the time calls for you to, I guess, take a couple days work off of work and go celebrate it with your son. I don't have a problem with it. If I had a problem with it, I wouldn't give him an off.
2: Back in the day, the world was a different place, man. Right. You could leave your kids out in the yard till the streetlight turned on. You can't do that no more. Like, so if you don't pay attention to your kid, he's going to weird out.
0: Macho Man ain't got no kids, but he likes to have his fun, too. And so Macho Man goes every year to this big Orlando EDM deal, and Macho knows that he's going to overconsume various things.
1: Do you think so?
0: He cannot. Tease throws out the 100 for the Gene Tuttle combo. Thank you, my little pool cleaner. I love you, babe. So anyway, listen. So Macho Man knows that when he goes to these concerts, he's eating, you know, he's dropping pills. He's like doing
1: hell yeah,
0: Jaeger bombs, and like he has to actually have a handler that he gets completely zombied out, like just on the point of almost death.
1: On those double stack transformer.
0: Oh, everything. And he's out there with his shirt off, like every other in-shape dude, you know, jumping up and down. Ding, ding, ding, ding, ding, ding, ding, ding, ding, ding, ding, ding, ding, ding. Like, you know, these big rock formations and water.
2: All the lights are going.
0: They got a zillion-dollar light show, and you're just tripping into the lights, and you're like, you're having an acid trip, and you're seeing Jesus, and you got all these music and all this stimulus around. And he knows that literally, you know, he stays at the hotel that has a shuttle, so he never has to drive, but he knows he needs like 2 days to recoup because the big day's on Sunday. Monday, you drive back home, and then he needs like another whole day to recoup. I don't know, like a vampire or something, but I gave Macho Man 3 days off coming in November.
1: When I used to ask to go to Dragon Con, I got denied.
0: Yeah, well, I'm paid.
2: What the hell is a Dragon Con?
0: Hold on. I would tell Tuttle no. I would then tell him, you know, I don't even know if you're going to have a job when you get back. You know, you're such a loser.
1: And then, enjoy the whole time.
0: But while you're up there, you better get me some footage.
1: Mm-hmm.
0: And so Tuttle,
2: so you had to work bum out because you might lose your job.
0: Yeah, exactly. All that. Tuttle, I will be forever grateful as to the things I put you through, my friend.
1: Wait a second.
2: I'm so glad that you did it.
0: I'm genuinely sorry, but it made for some unbelievable, like, it just made us all better persons, and it was.

0: always great. Tuttle getting fired drama was always some of the best drama ever. Some of the best stunt-based stuff was Tuttle.
1: Yeah, I mean, the physical stuff didn't bother me as much as the emotional stuff.
0: I think some of your best work, I wish we could go back to that, and you couldn't even do it in today's world. Bubba Saw?
1: No, yeah.
0: I don't think you could even do it. Like, I think somebody would like maybe arrest you if you put three grown men in a shed and put like snakes and crickets and you turn all the lights off.
2: No, and you had to poop in a can.
1: Yeah,
2: poop in
1: a can. A bucket, big orange Home Depot bucket.
0: Then we would blindfold them, take them outside and put like 300 mouse traps on the floor, and they were barefooted, and then we would put them back in there. And then we were way ahead of like the Big Brother, like, you know.
2: Truthfully, like, Tuttle, when you were told to do that, did you appreciate going to be,
0: a
2: star?
0: He was just trying to get through it. He knew he was a star. He knew he was a star.
1: Well, no, I had already, I was trying to make up. I was only doing stunts back then because I lied to Bubba and said I was a webmaster.
0: Do you remember one time you were supposed to start, or you were working for me? Yeah, you were just, and then you come in one day and you make a scene and you go, I just want to let you know that I'm going to be on the Drew Garabo show tomorrow. That's right. I'm telling you, your competition. Oh. That's right, big boy.
2: You did that?
0: Yeah.
2: I know you did that, but I didn't know you said that.
0: Yes, he came right into the studio, but he still worked for me.
2: Wow. Good big balls there, Tuttle.
0: But he cut a deal with Drew to make more money than what I was paying him. So he comes in, rather than say, hey, listen, Bubba, I got a new opportunity with Drew, and he's paying me a little bit more money, and I think I'm going to have a little bit more on-air time and less of a stunt boy and maybe more of a legitimate host. And so I'd hope you'd be happy for me. I'm giving you my notice, and I appreciate everything you've done for me. If it wasn't for you, I probably wouldn't have this opportunity, Bub.
2: You realize that wouldn't have worked either.
0: So Tuttle walks in. I'd like to make an announcement. Like, what, Tuttle? And he goes,
2: live on the air.
0: Your show sucks. I'm over it. And I'm going to be on, by the way, for everybody listening, I'm going to be on Drew Garabo's show on 102.5 tomorrow starting at 3 o'clock.
2: That really happened.
0: Yes.
1: Yeah. I was a whore. I just went to whoever. I was like a hired gun.
2: I know, but to brag about it.
0: I mean, oh my God, Tuttle. Some of your best work.
2: How did he make you back from that?
0: Tuttle, some of your best work was the Saw.
1: Yeah.
0: Oh my God.
1: Remember,
0: Saw franchise.
1: You made me and three other people get in each corner and unload three clips of airsoft guns.
0: So, Gene, listen to this. The shed is probably the distance between me, you, and Tuttle right now. Like, that's how close you were, right?
1: Right.
0: And so they had no windows. So when you would turn the lights out, you literally could not see the hand. You couldn't even see the hand in front of your face. Right. In front
1: and you had the smoke machine going too, so you couldn't.
0: So I had a fog machine. So we were watching in on them because we had built-in cameras and sound system, and we put eye protection on them. That's it, just eye protection.
1: Bear skin.
0: and like they were in bear skin loincloths, and they all were in each corner. There was three, there's four corners to it. So they were each in a corner, three of them, and they had like 100 of airsoft rifle shots, and they had to shoot each other. So we turned the lights off, and then they'd have to try to get as low as they could, or try to not. Tuttle just put his on auto and just started spraying everybody, and then he ran out of bullets, and they conserved their bullets. And then next thing you know,
1: they had no protection.
0: Ow!
2: They just slowly just kept picking you off.
0: Baba, can't you see I have no more bullets? They're shooting. Ow! Ow. Ow! Ow! Ow! Ow! Mr. Sponge, could you find it in your heart to let me out of here, please? Please, I know I'm supposed to get paid $300 if I complete it. I don't even want the money. I just want out, please.
1: Yeah,
0: Tuttle, you don't want out, buddy. I cannot let you out, Tuttle. I cannot let you out.
1: That's the thing about it.
0: Bubba, the grass is green. Like, we have these code words and stuff, right?
2: Oh,
0: Bubba, the grass is really green. Real green. That was one of our, my breaking point. Just say the grass is green and we'll let you out. We didn't let you out.
2: No,
0: Tuttle be screaming it. Boss, the grass is green. Uh-huh. Yeah, sure. The grass is green. Tuttle, shut up. I know I said that's going to work, but it ain't going to work.
1: Yeah, Bubba has a good way of talking. Right when you're about to quit, he knows how to rub your belly and make you feel good enough just to put you back in there. And that all went out the window as soon as I got back in there.
0: Yeah, yeah. So anyway, Tuds, I like genuinely am sorry for the stuff I put you through, bro.
1: That's not even the worst one.
0: No.
2: Tell me the worst one.
1: No, when I was passed out drunk.
0: No.
1: I didn't even feel that one.
0: No, you guys, let's just stop.
2: Why? You already started it.
1: I don't want to make Bubba mad.
2: Who cares?
0: I'm not mad. I'm not mad. I'm embarrassed. I was just... Listen, let me go to words way late.
2: Tell us then.
0: Tuttle will come back with maybe the top five most worst things that you ever experienced.
2: You had five of them, too?
0: Why? I was just trying to be lenient.
1: Gene, some of this stuff, I...
0: Tuttle, some of the stuff you're going to have to explain, and I may have to explain.
1: Yeah, exactly.
0: Because I know the workarounds better than you do.
1: Mm-hmm.
0: So, I'm sure scissorical jizz is one,
1: mm-hmm.
0: right?
1: Mm-hmm.
0: Is anal experience is number two.
1: Yep.
0: Yeah, so, then you can at that point...
2: And you remember every one of them, Bubba, because you are really bad.
0: This is a curveball that I was not prepared for today.
1: He would have been great in the medieval times as, the executioner.
2: He made me invent a terrible torture rack.
0: Well, hold on, though. But you guys understand, I get credit for having done it and executed it and have done this to a person, but you got to understand, Hamill was the one that thought of everything. listen,
2: Hamill, rest in peace, he's dead, and you're blaming him.
0: I'm the bad guy that had to be the host of whatever, human torture type thing we were doing, but Hamill is the one that came up with everything, every bit of it.
1: Yeah.
0: He did. I just implemented it. Listen, we're going to get it to two. Maybe there isn't five. Maybe it's just those two, or can you think of a couple others?
1: Well,
0: is there five? Can you think of five?
1: Yeah, I know for a fact I can.
2: Oh, I know for a fact.
0: Okay, well, then we'll do the top five worst. Starting at five being the least worst and working up to number one, which I would think would be the sizz jizz or the is anal six biz. it's one. That's
2: you
0: one and two.
2: Be kidding.
0: That's one and two and one. No matter how you slice it, we'll get to that next.
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3: Next break, I got to go get me some Lick.
4: I got one.
3: Usually Lummy keeps me licked up nicely and stocked up, but I don't realize all the little things that Lummy does for me until he's gone. And now he's like, oh man, if I needed to, I'd be like right before the show, two minutes before the show, Lummy, I need like 4 or 5 licks. Okay. Bam, runs and gets them, brings them, puts them in my refrigerator. I don't got to do any of that. You know?
5: He was texting me yesterday. He feels like he's not needed. And I'm like, Lummy, we miss you, man. Just have fun.
3: No, Macho, make him feel a little bit like that. I mean, that's how we keep people in check.
5: I don't want to do that.
3: That's how we keep people in check around here.
5: What flavor do you need?
6: I'll lick you up during the break, Bubba.
3: No, I'll get it, guys. I really can get it. I promise. But if Tuttle would do it, Tuttle would be like, Macho doesn't have the heart to do it because Macho is such a kind man. You don't understand. Like, he may look like a gorilla, but he's such a kind man. He's got the nicest heart. Like, he really is genuinely a nice dude. But if I told Tuttle, if I told Macho Man, call up Lummy and says, yeah, we didn't seem to really miss you much. Everything went well. I mean, Bubba really never mentioned, you know, really.
6: Was that birthday party worth it?
3: Yeah, I mean, you know, I'm just, did you Don Mikowski yourself right off the show?
6: Yeah.
3: You know, I don't know. Because, I mean.
6: How are you going to buy presents next year?
3: Tuttle was up and took care of Bubba's licks. And Alaska came and offered him some string cheese and banana as everything. No technical difficulties. We were able to shout out the bits and what have you.
4: Macho hooked up my cat.
3: So
6: I spotted Macho while he worked out.
3: Yeah, so I just want to let you in. So Macho wouldn't have he could never tell. He could never give that news to Lummy because they're really close. I mean, they spend a lot of time together, and when the show's over, usually Lummy stays another hour or so working right by Macho Man, you know, editing best ofs, shorts, just going through Bubba Army HQ and archiving the things and just
6: role playing.
3: What do you mean role playing?
6: Like, he's Macho, and then Lummy's Andre the Giant.
3: Do they do that?
6: Yeah, I mean, it would be great. I mean, that's what they should go do, a couple's Halloween costume.
3: Macho, whatever happened? Did Gary?
4: You know that door is the only way out.
3: Macho,
4: right through his spot.
3: Macho, are you there, buddy?
5: Yes, sir.
3: I was going to ask you just now. Damn it!
5: The banter you had when you were recording something off air.
3: Yes.
5: To break it down, I think.
3: Yes. Did we ever make that? So here's the thing, Tuttle. I was getting ready to do a break it down with Bubba. So that requires me sitting here, and I have to have a couple stories ready from YouTube, a couple drunk bitches, the body cam, you know, that deal. Well, in the back, they have to set up, you know, Macho has to set me up. They have to how to record it and get the cameras, you know. So there's some switches they got to hit and, you know, monitor from the back, right?
6: Yeah.
3: So I'm talking back to them as if they're the engine room trying to get me on the air. And, like, it was just unbelievably funny. I thought, you know, Macho, maybe Gary Cantrell looked at it.
5: He thinks he did do it. He's going to look for it.
3: Now, that or it wasn't that funny. We just think it was funny, but I thought it was really unique. We went back. We were going back and forth like 5 minutes, just straight cutting on each other. And it was so funny. I thought it was funny. Oh, man, I hope he didn't lose that.
6: Oh, that would suck.
3: Macho, is there a chance that he lost it?
5: No, I mean, we have it somewhere. He's looking for it now.
3: Oh.
5: I'll have more information shortly.
3: Well, Macho, will you please tell him if it's not very funny and it's just Bubba thinks it was funny, but he can't quite remember it? Then
5: he's listening.
3: Then by all means, just say, hey, it wasn't really that, you know, it kind of sucked.
5: I thought it was funny.
3: I thought it was funny as well. Gene, what are you doing, Gene?
4: Changing my advertisement.
3: I'm okay.
6: What the hell?
3: What did you have? You got a skag now. What did you have?
6: Sun Belt, I think.
4: Yeah,
3: Sun Belt. Some, okay, changing out.
4: I was going to the Bub Army, but I didn't, you know. I figured I'd go to Skag.
3: But you're so drastic. You're not even smooth about it. Like,
4: So what?
3: Pop the hat, like making all these arm commotions and things over there.
6: Do you want me to be the hat person, like a NASCAR driver? Every time you need a change, like, I'll hand it to you. I'll just tap you.
3: When they start doing the hat dance, yeah. Like, okay, this is
4: kind of a good idea.
3: No, just don't give me, no.
6: Because I'll work in a sponsorship on the backside.
3: Meanwhile, Tuttle, if I ask Tuttle, hey, Tuttle, screw with Lummy today. Hey, Lummy, call me. I'm busy. No, it's probably something you want to hear. I overheard something today. And so Lummy calls Tuttle. Go ahead, I'm sorry.
6: I would be like, man, the show ran, Bubba and Gene and even Mach, they were like, this is the smoothest that it's ran in a very long time.
3: But then you got to be shady. You got to be like, listen, I saw Bubba in the garage. He was walking Gene out. And Bubba was just ranting and raving as to how we just were seamless today and, like, didn't really seem to miss Lummy much at all. Like, you'd lie because you're real. I mean, don't forget, you G-watered him.
6: Yeah, I did. What I feel bad mean? About I gave him GHB.
3: That was...
6: Date rape drug.
3: Yeah. At BARP 1 or 2.
4: You did it at the BARP?
3: Because Lummy had done something to him. And Tuttle, like a nerd, said,
4: you seriously gave him some drugs like that?
3: I'm going to tell you, if you shut up for a minute, I'm going to tell you how it went down. So Lummy did something to Tuttle. I don't know. It was when they were both stunt boys.
6: No.
3: And they were both interns or what?
6: Well, we were putting up the Christmas tree.
3: Yeah.
6: It was me, Lummy, and Trace. And he was bossing us around because he was in a bad mood and kept yelling at us. And I kind of did a thing like I did to you where I was like, I don't have to put up with this.
3: You know, you talk back to him.
6: No, and I did actually physically poke him in the chest.
3: You did?
6: What? Yeah.
3: and Grape Ape was able to control himself?
6: Well, he could have.
3: Because he's very Grape. He's very Grape Ape-ish.
6: Yeah. One hand around my throat, but no pressure.
3: He's a little bit more of a gentle giant than me. So I had to
6: drug him, like trank him, just to get even.
3: So he scared Tuttle or was disrespectful to Tuttle when they were putting up a Christmas tree. So Tuttle was like, I'm just telling you right now, Bubba, Lummy was really mean to us and was bossing us around, and I actually poked him in the chest. I just want to go on record by saying he's got one coming.
6: And it led to his first marriage. And we're like, what,
3: Tuttle? You can't get him out. You can't do that, bud. Nope, yes, you can. Where I come from, you got one coming. I'm like, oh, okay, whatever, Tuttle, Johnny Nerd Boy. You're like, you're not going to do nothing. Well, at BARP, Tuttle put GHB, which
6: is in his Gatorade bottle,
3: and Lummy thinks he's drinking vodka.
4: Okay, so
3: Gatorade.
4: How do you get to the bottle?
3: Sometimes he always leaves his bottle out. Yeah, he'll just put his bottle. When you see a Gatorade bottle laying around the BRN, it's Lummy's. Mm-hmm. Like, nobody else drinks it. It's how he mixes his vodka.
4: Okay.
3: Like, every day he's got like...
4: So a little whiff, you see vodka in it.
3: If you see a can of Gatorade...
4: He's coming back to
3: it. He's drinking.
4: Okay.
3: It's which we all love. So, but at BARP, you know, Lummy's drinking as he should, and Tuttle gets... Put like a, I don't know, a couple caps full of GHB.
6: Well, he's a big guy,
3: and so Lummy then lost all consciousness. The party was done. There was nobody there left. Lummy starts walking. He's trying to walk like to the dollhouse or something, and call somebody. And
6: he ended up in a ditch out there,
3: face down in a ditch. Until like 7:30 in the morning, he passed out in a ditch by the studios, and his wife, I think, had to come pick him up,
6: which led
3: to his divorce. Tuttle basically caused him to get divorced.
6: I think that's a pretty good payback.
3: Yeah. Well, don't call Lummy up and tell him any of that because now he's
4: got a better wife, so he really helped him out.
3: Well, we kind of did.
6: I didn't get invited.
3: And she gave him a beautiful child. And so
6: I should have been invited.
3: At the end of the day, Tuttle, I mean, you're kind of...
4: Yeah, you did him a favor.
3: As much as you did him dirty, you did him a favor because you got him away from that bitch.
4: That's what I'm saying.
3: And, you know, being away from that bitch allowed him to meet Ashley and produce Walker. So look at the life that you produced,
6: Tuttle.
3: Yeah,
6: exactly.
3: Tuttle.
6: I should have named the kid after me.
3: Yeah, Patrick Walker, PW. So Tuttle, what are your top five most traumatic, mean, sad, abrasive, just top five drama-filled moments here with your tenure at the BRN.
6: Well, one of the first ones I did, I almost million-dollar babied myself. You guys duct taped my genitalia to a stool.
3: Oh, we did?
6: And you used the stun gun on the tip.
3: Okay.
4: Oh my God.
3: For real, Pat?
6: Yeah, and then you...
3: Okay, easy.
6: Well, and that same deal...
3: That's number five?
6: Well, you did also get the other end, hemorrhoid.
3: All right, so, okay, let's just stop.
6: You shocked it.
3: All right, okay. Right. That's
4: you owe him money.
3: That's number five, bud.
6: Yeah, that was number five, and I passed out and almost hit my head on the stool and paralyzed myself.
3: Okay, well, thank God. Oh my God, I'm not even going to describe what you did. Yeah, everybody heard it. Wow, that's number five.
4: No wonder you was always
3: Tuttle,
4: back.
3: Tuttle again. I am so sorry. I hope that you don't hold any of this against me. Some of it, as bad as it may seem,
4: you blaming it on Hamill. No, why are you saying sorry?
3: No, hold
4: Hamill
3: on.
4: Did it.
3: Tuttle, let me ask you a question. Some of it, as bad as it seems, might have to do with how big of a star it made you, too.
6: Yeah.
3: Don't you think?
6: Well, yeah. With that particular stunt, you guys used to do, like, placement things, like intros that they would do.
3: Yeah. And now, live.
6: Yeah, and you called it shock, and what would rhyme with shock?
3: Okay, like the same as for the, like a...
6: Rooster?
3: Yes, a rooster, yeah.
6: Mm-hmm.
3: All right, so shock...
6: Mm-hmm. The other one, number four, I did it twice, but...
3: Now just be careful on how you navigate through some of these waters.
6: S hits the fan, second one.
3: Yes,
6: because remember you...
3: You can call it poop.
6: Yeah. You used to buy a bunch of stuff at auction when you had the Ray Shop.
3: And yeah.
6: You remember those big firefighter fans?
3: Yes, I still got them.
6: Yeah. Well, you had them rework it the day before, and, you know, I thought dumbass Denny and them didn't put the fan on, because the whole time it's just shaking. I'm like, this is how I'm going to die. Not the poop. It's going to be this fan's going to decapitate me when it comes off the...
3: Yes, because we had these big... I went to, like, Hillsborough County Fire. I sent Gilkey to the fireman's auction because Gene, they had these two big industrial strength fans. Yeah, like, that runs off like a 12 horsepower, you know, Briggs & Stratton motor.
6: Wow.
3: Like, yeah, I mean, these things are huge, and I wanted them. And so that's what we use for the poop hits the fan.
6: Yeah,
3: and but here's the deal: if one of those blades would have come off, it would hurt you. You know?
6: Yeah,
3: it could kill you.
6: Yeah. What was so bad about that? You guys had a new mixture. It was dog poop.
3: Dog, just say dog.
6: Dog, horse, pig, and I think there was some random stuff.
3: There was no human.
6: No,
3: there was no human.
6: But I just tell you right now, because
3: I'm like, listen, when we were making the poop concoction for poop hits the fan, and that's where we basically took built this little PVC runway that goes into the back of the fan. You could put about a gallon on this down this PVC tube, and you poured it. It was the PVC tube went clear, like up to almost to the ceiling. Remember, Tuttle?
6: Yeah.
3: Mm-hmm. So we could really get good. In order to make poop move fast, we had to add a little water. It was gravity. Like mixing concrete.
6: Yeah.
3: Oh, so we had to poop in a 5 gallon. Home Depot bucket, and we had to pour it down a tube,
6: mm-hmm.
3: but we had to put water to it. Like, you know, it was like straight mortar.
4: So
3: we had to add water to it down the tube. So when it would hit, you know, so it would go all the way down the tube, hit the back of the fan, and then project onto Tuttle. There was one other. It was you and, was it Tom the Tree Man?
6: Yeah, he did it as well, too. Yeah,
3: Tom the Tree Man and Tuttle, and poop hits the fan. But I was very adamant, Tuttle, because Dr. Dan said, listen, human poop can get people sick.
4: Yeah.
3: But for some reason, like, animal poop doesn't. That's just the way it is, supposedly.
6: You get that in your nose, and you're always getting it out of your ears, like, 2 days later.
4: It was right in your face?
3: Animal, yeah. I mean, Gene, the
6: it's just me and a cup.
3: The fan where Tuttle's sitting, and Tuttle is where you're sitting, and the fan.
4: Were you strictly forced into this?
3: Well,
6: I'm trying to make him happy,
3: Gene,
6: and you know,
3: Gene, don't try to get me on a human trafficking gimmick. He got paid for it, and it somewhat had a lot to do with him being a star.
4: It's hard to believe I would stand in front of a fan and get let poop.
3: Well,
4: hit me.
3: You know what? To listen, different strokes for different folks, buddy. All right, so what's number three? So,
6: okay.
3: Hold on, let's just reiterate. Number five is where we strapped your privates to a bar stool and then shocked your hemorrhoids.
6: Yeah.
3: Right? Well,
6: and,
3: wow.
6: And the genitalia.
3: And then the top I pop.
6: Yep.
3: Yep. That was number 5. Number 4 was poop hits the fan. And now number 3.
6: This one involves Gene Lasker's torture rack that he produced.
3: So we put you on the rack.
6: Yeah. It was.
3: So we racked you?
6: No. You racked me, but it was called the William Tell.
3: Yeah. And did we bring a professional?
6: What? No. So you put an apple on my head, and you guys were going to try to shoot it off with frozen paintballs.
3: Right.
6: But the apple fell off, and Bubba was like, oh, let's just shoot them. And it was like 4 or 5 people. And
0: frozen ones.
3: Yeah. Frozen paintballs.
6: Oh, and my God. Gene,
0: That drew blood, didn't it?
6: They shot me for over 10 minutes straight. They even, Manson's kids showed up, and they were like, hey, you want to take some shots?
3: Yeah. People would pull it up, be like, hey, you want to put... Yeah, that was called William Tell.
0: William Tell.
6: I had to go to the hospital and get put on blood thinners because they were like, a clot could come loose any minute to your brain.
3: Okay, then number 2, and you're going to have to tell me which, I mean, because, is anal?
6: That's second.
3: Okay, so number 2 then is ALOP expansion.
6: Mm-hmm.
3: And it's where...
0: Would you do that?
3: Gene, we did...
6: That was Hamill.
3: Gene, again, please, don't judge.
0: Hamill.
3: Don't judge. And so they had like this balloon-type apparatus that you put in a certain place of your body, okay? And it it's like almost like a blood pressure cuff where it can expand as you pump it.
0: Yeah.
3: But it's like the size of like maybe, say, like maybe... 2 thumbs.
6: Mm-hmm.
3: It's like as big as 2 human thumbs. Ugh. and you put that somewhere in your body.
0: Yeah.
3: And then you
0: can pump it up.
3: Well, you ask them questions, and every time they miss one, then you do a pump, and then we double pump. And
0: damn,
3: then,
0: I'm glad you don't do that to me on the school, and I'd be a blimp.
3: And Tuttle, no, you don't understand. It starts expanding in a certain part of your body, and it really starts getting uncomfortable and hurting. And so that's just not cool.
0: Did you have a safe word at them days and in that moment?
6: I don't think so. It was just more of if you wanted to tap out, you just got it out.
3: And then the final one was 3 men. We're gonna have to be careful how we describe this, but we put 3 men and we leg shackled them all together. So they're, Tuttle was leg shackled onto D-Ball, who was leg shackled onto Augie, this big guy named Augie. And,
0: I remember.
6: Completely Augie. Nude.
3: Yeah, completely nude. And then they were to, pleasure themselves and then, try to, when it was time for a party, to then party on the guy beside you.
0: Oh, you got to be joking.
6: And
0: you signed up for that, Tuttle.
3: He did.
6: Well, I didn't.
0: You should have a lifelong card of being in here anytime you want.
6: I got a bonus because I got stuff on me from a black man.
3: Well, okay, Tuttle, let's call that a party. And
6: party on?
3: A black man partied with me. No, a black man partied on you.
0: Yeah. Are you the same color as the white guys?
3: Yes.
6: Oh, yeah.
3: Okay. Yeah. So anyway, just listen to me. So a black guy... Partied on Tuttle.
6: Yeah.
3: And that got Tuttle an extra $25.
6: Yeah.
3: And then were you first to party or were you second to party?
6: I didn't party at all.
3: Oh, you didn't party?
6: No, y'all had gay porn on the screen.
3: We don't need to be talking about any of that, okay? Please.
6: Sorry.
0: How in the hell are we still on radio?
3: I don't understand. I think it's time. I really think it's time for a break right now.
6: I'm sorry.
3: It's time for us to burn a timeout.
6: I just said.
3: Yeah. That's, you know what? There's Tuttle's
0: and
3: top
0: they're shackled
3: 5.
0: Together, foot to foot. Yeah. They can't run.
6: That type of porn is kind of violent, too.
3: Yeah. We weren't trying to produce any type of anything, okay? We weren't trying to make porn, so to speak.
6: Well, but are those tapes in that big safe or whatever?
3: I think they're either, I don't know. I know that I've pulled them all down off of line. I don't know what, I think the originals I did put aside and put like, X's on them for, I probably should.
0: For someone to steal.
3: I probably should destroy them.
6: Let's make some, money just, off me.
3: Another $100 from Tease. Thank you. So no, I don't think you could put those. I don't even know that. I mean, could you put them maybe on OnlyFans?
6: Probably.
3: But here's the thing. I don't think it's a good look for me. Bubba the Love Sponge in today's world.
4: And you're worried about a look now?
3: No, hold on. But like, you know, and you know, we have clients and advertisers and things like that.
4: They knew what they got themselves into they got to you.
3: But Gene, I mean, I don't know if they want to be reminded that I don't know that if they want to know that, you know, that I have an OnlyFans
4: Rolo
3: account.
4: Call in and see if you want to be reminded.
6: Can I give you an honorable mention because it wasn't a stunt?
3: Yes.
6: Yeah. It was the when I drank the whole bottle of Jack Daniels in less than 30 minutes and I passed out in the green room. And I remember I roasted everybody.
3: We call that the pepperoni shoot off or something.
6: Yeah, I didn't even move. And you shot me.
3: But hold on. Before you passed out, you cut a promo on everybody, including me. You're like, look at you, Bubba. You're fat. You know you're insecure deep down. You know you're going to someday lose it all. You're pathetic. like he was like just
4: forecasted.
3: Oh,
4: yeah.
3: Oh, he was cutting Manson down, mm-hmm. and he was cutting Shannon. Whoever was there at 25, he was cutting everybody down, and he was just like almost when.
4: Damn, Tuttle, you really paid some dues.
3: Remember when Scarface was saying goodnight to everybody?
4: Yeah.
3: And he's like,
7: say goodnight to the bad guy.
3: So that reminds me, Tuttle was just kind of gracefully leaving the studio, and he's like, you know, Manson, your wife runs the show, you're pussy whipped, you're pathetic, and Bubba, look at you, you fat ass.
6: I said, Jabberjaw look like a Down syndrome person.
3: Yeah, like, oh, you know, wow. 25, I mean, please.
4: Beat on the girl, too.
3: And then, you know, there, and then, you know, it's
7: like, say goodnight to the bad guy.
6: What do you mean, beat on a girl? I'm the intergender champion.
3: So Tuttle then, hold on.
4: Wait a second, what did you just say?
3: He's been in 38 fights with women, and he's 37-1.
4: 37 wins and one loss?
3: Yeah. One bitch knocked him out.
6: She was Christy Martin.
4: What were you, a traveling girl fighter?
3: Traveling girl fighter. Tuttle, technically, you could put that on your resume. A traveling girl fighter, currently 37-1.
6: And I would fight men, but they had to have a disability. Like, I fought a guy with a curly Q arm one time.
4: What is that?
6: It was all deformed.
3: Like a flipper?
6: Yeah.
4: Oh, okay.
6: But the first woman I beat had a scoliosis. Curly Q. Yeah, I beat a woman with scoliosis in one punch.
3: And Jeannie's proud of it. Yeah, that's Tuttle.
4: Well, she signed up for it, so oh well.
3: Tuttle, maybe I should have Gary go back and we find maybe we do like the greatest of Tuttle or the Tuttle top five or something like that.
4: Could we play it?
6: You stoned me too. Well, you were wanting to know how stoning was. You buried me up to my chest in sand.
4: Oh, I remember what?
3: Yeah, we threw tennis balls at him.
6: No, the hard racket balls, the blue hard racket balls.
4: No, no soft tennis balls.
3: No, we don't know about the hard racket balls. Sorry, listen to this. So David Rice froze like 100 racket balls. He put them in the freezer, and you know, and at that point, oh my God! And Tuttle, I am so sorry.
4: And so they really try to strike you out, throwing some good throws.
6: And sand is heavy. Once it's up to your chest and your arms are in it, you can't even block yourself.
3: And you should see he's trying to move his little. He was trying to move his little head.
4: All you can do is close your eyes and take a hit.
6: Or kind of bob and weave a little bit, you know, like a boxer.
3: I wish we still had those. I don't know if we have that anymore. Oh, my God. When we were throwing him, Gene, he was like, ah. And he's moving his head all around. Ah. Then he would get hit. And go, ah, man. And you get hit right between the eyes.
4: Who was the best thrower?
6: Dave Rice hit me pretty hard.
3: Dave Rice was pretty good, yeah. Anyway, listen, I gotta get to the clickbait, and that's and I want to get it out of the way because we have Gene. By the way, today's Gene's first day of kindergarten, ladies and gentlemen. And here's the thing, it's a visual test.
4: Uh-oh. What do I gotta say?
3: Well, I'm gonna put something up on the screen.
4: I gotta say what it is.
3: And it's you have to read the question and then answer it.
4: Kindergartens don't read.
3: Yes, they. Well, I think they do, Gene.
4: Damn.
3: I think they do.
6: They also got naps. Those were fun.
8: Let's all take a moment.
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0: I love them.
1: Gene's drinking one now, too.
2: I drink them every time.
0: It's really a nice change from, you know, for years we were with Monster. We've done some others. And listen, not only is Lick advertising, but man, the stuff is just really good. Even when they cancel their advertising, which they probably will one of these days, you know, some troll will get to them. But I'm going to continue to drink it because I like, maybe you guys can quit us, but just still send us stuff or something because you're really going to have us hooked by then. Because I mean, I absolutely love it. It's so good. It's so refreshing. Ty J. Armstrong, I don't know if he back in the day was a member of Bubba Raw and he screenshotted some of these knowing that, you know, they were going to be funny. They're just funny. Macho Man, you cannot broadcast. You cannot. I'm going to put a picture up on screen that you cannot put up.
1: Yeah,
0: okay.
1: Please.
0: I wanted to make sure I had it that I told you that.
2: Just for our eyes only?
0: Yeah, this is just for me, you, and Tuttle and Macho Man. I'm going to put it up. So when we did Bubba Saw, which was a shed with three human beings, they had to sleep in there for 3 days.
2: And you had it mic'd up where you could talk loud in there, right?
0: Mic'd up, camera'd up. We could pipe in marching music, like, you know, what, like...
1: Babies crying.
0: You know, we could pipe in anything. We could turn the lights down. I could hit a button and have fog go off in there.
2: Turtle, is this in your head for the rest of your life?
0: Oh, I mean, it was like, I guarantee you there's nothing they're doing at Guantanamo Bay that doesn't, that would, I mean, I think our torture, Turtle, would be right there up there with Guantanamo Bay. Don't you think?
2: Yeah. Do you have a shed on your property?
1: No, I do.
2: You'll never own one, huh?
1: Yeah, no, I'm not owning one.
0: Yeah, he's got probably shed anxiety. As soon as he walks into a shed, like if his neighbor goes, "Hey, Tuttle, go out there in my shed and get my lawnmower," as soon as Tuttle opens up a shed door, he automatically just gets anxiety ridden.
1: I do have a laundry room outside that I smoke pot in all day.
0: So listen, you gotta understand. So we had these; they were like literally prisoners of war, and they had to live three men inside of a shed with no TV, no cell phone, nothing, and you only get what we give you to eat, to play with. You know, if you got to go to the bathroom, we throw in a bucket, a 5 gallon bucket, and you know, a lot of times we would take them out of the shed and like mask, like put a blindfold around their faces, like they were prisoners, and then we would Iggy up, like put mouse traps down, or one time we told them we put two snakes in there, and then we piped it. We piped in snake sound effects. Do it. No, we pumped in through all the speakers, snake sound effects, and they can't see anything, and they're like, "No, please!" And they're trying to like every step that they do, and they're like, you know, there's really no snakes. We're just putting the snake sound effects through the speakers, but we mentally drove them insane.
1: They kept chickens in there with us too. I made friends with one of them.
0: Yeah. So Gene, we put two chickens the two chickens lived with them. So that, you know, they're dropping bombs. You know, the chickens just poop wherever they want. So you're trying to keep your bedding from getting chicken pooped on. I think we started out with two chickens, and then we would not.
2: Without being able to see.
0: Well, no, they could see most of the time. Yeah. Okay. We really wanted to do. So we had them do artwork, and Tuttle, somebody wanted to do a kitty cat on Tuttle's ass, and it's now known as the infamous ass cat. And let me just show you guys. Here we go. Wait a second.
2: Hold on.
0: So I think this was Augie. I think Augie wanted like one of the somehow, shape, or form. Somebody got punished or somebody got in trouble. And do you know the circumstances behind it? What was it?
1: You had because I was. Everybody said that my ass looked like a cat. There, I was laying heavy there too, wasn't I? Mm-hmm. But Manson was the one that did that artwork. You could see him.
0: Oh yeah, signing on my shoulder. So Manson went out there and drew a cat on Tuttle's ass, known as the ass cat, and Tuttle had to walk around with his wiener covered and you know, make the ass go meow.
2: Manson drew the nose on it with the little line right
0: Manson
2: to your butt.
0: Manson did it all.
1: I wonder if anybody is taking care of themselves to that picture.
0: I don't know. I mean, I don't know. I'm not, whatever.
1: I got a pretty good ass.
0: So anyway, yeah, we did ass cat. So poor. Poor Tuttle. Stuff for get ass cat, huh? Courtesy of Ty J. Armstrong. He sent me that that screenshot.
2: Oh, and you just let it wear off of you because you wasn't been able to get it off.
1: Yeah, no, but we also had to wear shock collars the whole entire time.
0: Yeah.
1: So right when you'd be falling asleep, we get zapped.
0: Just a little one. Just a little one.
1: It sucked.
0: And then you always had to like worry about like as you're trying to fall asleep, am I gonna get zapped at any moment?
1: Yeah, it's bad. Man.
0: It was bad. I mean, it was really cool, though.
1: Yeah, well, also, by the way, they had a little vent that came into the shed, so you couldn't tell, like, where you wouldn't be able to tell if it was night or day. They had a light in there that acted like a sun. So, like, even if it was at night, they'd turn on the light, and you'd be completely confused.
0: Yeah, we completely flipped their timetable. It was... Man, I hope Grady doesn't maybe somehow get some of this footage and come get me for human trafficking.
1: And then there was one time.
0: It was very much human trafficking.
1: The most embarrassing picture of me.
0: Bubba saw.
1: Yeah, because y'all had me. You had some girls come in there and kind of.
0: Oh, yeah. Gene, we brought in strippers. Oh, and they had. So three guys had to sit in a chair. And these three hot strippers, you know, in their underwear. They had to sit, like, in jock straps or underwear, like something very scantily clothed. And then they had to not get aroused.
1: Yeah.
0: Let's just make sure you navigate through the wording here. That's what we're going to call aroused.
1: I was completely nude with my hands tied behind my back on the stairs that went up to the top bunk.
0: With a stripper that was giving him, you know, full friction lap dances. And if he got aroused, he would be punished.
1: I wasn't getting aroused because it was already 2 days worth of torture. It looked like an acorn in a bird's hair nest.
0: Oh, okay. All right. Thank you.
1: It's bad.
0: So let's, you know, I think we probably need to move on from the Bubba Saw share. I think we did three of them.
2: Oh, man.
0: Was there three? Two of them? I think two of them at Lemon Street and one at Nassau, or we did four. Two and two.
1: Yeah, two and two. We did one. We did one in the green room at the old place.
0: Oh, yeah.
1: Originally.
0: But. Should we bring the saw? Should we bring the Bubba Saw back?
1: I mean,
0: would you do it?
1: I mean,
0: as a veteran,
1: can we negotiate?
0: Yeah, I mean, just give me a break. You know, I'd probably give you $500 walking in money
2: with fuel.
0: I'd probably give you $500 to $600 just walking in money.
1: Okay,
0: with possible bonuses.
1: All right,
0: and none. You know, like I can't take any of that away. If I give you your walking in money is like guaranteed. Like I give you that to you in cash, and you go put it in your car and lock it up.
1: Jim, will you represent me?
2: I'm going to be Hamill and think of things to do to you.
0: Yeah, Gene's going to think of various torturous things to do.
1: You're going to think of gay stuff for me to do?
0: No gay stuff. But I will tell you this, man. Here's a couple oldies but goodies that I would bring back on Bubba Saw. I bring back the mousetrap gimmick, and I would bring back the...
1: Those exploding things that you guys made us throw at
0: snap and pops.
1: Yeah, those things.
0: You know the snap and pops?
1: Yeah.
0: Yeah, I bring back the snap and pop war. Like, we gave them each 100 snap and pops, and they'd throw at each other's face.
1: And burn the hell. And,
0: yeah, you know, so... But you will admit, Tuttle, we always gave you eye protection.
1: Yeah, eye protection.
0: You always had a set of goggles on you.
1: Thumbtacks.
0: Always afraid they're going to lose an eye. What's that?
1: Thumbtacks.
0: Yeah, I don't know about that. That's a little abrasive. Maybe... definitely the mouse traps.
1: You made us fight with potato mitts. Those things don't feel good.
0: Well, we'll have a steering committee if we ever go that far. Okay.
1: Okay.
0: So word is coming out. Not only now is the holdout juror of the Lindsey Clancy debacle is, you know, obviously he's this Jamaican dude that everybody now is doxing, and they're going to, I think they're going in front of the Your Honor next week to see if he filled out his questionnaire form correctly and honestly, and if he did, what system failed for him to make it through as a juror. You know, it's a big crap storm, and everybody's blaming him and what have you. But now it's coming out that all the jurors, all of them, had their cell phones, and all of them were using their cell phones to look up, like Google various things about
2: what? You're not allowed to do that.
0: You're not. You wouldn't think. I mean, man, the system that allows this, really, the system failed you. Right? I mean, hold on here.
3: Hey, guys. So more allegations coming out about the Lindsey Clancy jurors. There was first the juror who said that the holdout juror was on his cell phone scrolling. Well, now The holdout juror's spokesperson, Ray Marcel, who I interviewed, says that the holdout juror told him that all the jurors had their cell phones during deliberations and were even looking things up.
4: With the whole scrolling on the phone, he was talking about how some terms people were bringing up, and they were bringing up the term and nobody would know what this term was. Nobody, what are you talking about or whatever? So some people would get on their phone and scroll up a term just to see what this other juror was talking about, to see the definition of what this term was. So that way they...
0: Man, really? Is this what we're doing now?
2: Wow.
0: Worried about people looking up terms. And I mean, like, God forbid the you know, Clancy didn't get her way and the woke ass libertards of Massachusetts, you know, 11 of them were, you know, bamboozled into damn near letting her be a free woman eventually by saying that she was not guilty by reason of insanity. And at that point, you spend, you know, 2, 3, 4 years in the mental ward, and they send you home. They say, you're okay, you're fixed. Which, at the end of the day, man, I think a person that's, you know, kills their kids, a mom that kills her kids in the manner that this bitch, you are a detriment to society. You should never, ever be able to walk the streets that I am, or my children do, or anything like that. But no, like, you know, like, and so now, you know, the lone juror, he was trying to, like, you know, be kind of like a hero, which I think he kind of is amongst most people. And then the other jurors, you know, they're like, they're mad now because he's getting all the heat. And then
2: this other guy here, I hit him, was just talking. He's a black guy.
5: There's two
2: also.
0: Well, he's the spokesperson for the holdout juror. This guy here.
2: Oh, okay.
0: He is.
2: He wasn't in there.
0: So since everybody's trying to get heat with the holdout juror, the holdout juror now is using this African-American man as his spokesperson, because he's holding on to the first time that you see him talk is going to be like 60 minutes. He's negotiating. I mean, he's probably, Tuttle, wouldn't you agree that probably one of the most sought after guests right now, that major networks would pay him a lot of money for, like a Barbara Walters type exclusive, you know?
1: Yeah. Let him battle it out.
2: Won't so time outgas him? Or
0: no, I mean, no. I mean, as long as he gets his interview in before the next trial, or before whatever they do. I mean, this thing's still white hot. And don't think, Pat, you know, don't forget Patrick Clancy, the dad of it all. He was just on last Sunday's 60 Minutes. So I would think the lone juror, you know, is probably negotiating a seven-figure plus deal in the millions of dollars to go on CBS. So any information that he'd like to disseminate now, like when all these other jurors are saying he was on his cell phone and he was the problem, he's now like, no. There's two sides to that story. You guys were also on your cell phones, and you guys were looking up terms that you didn't know. So don't think that I was the only one on my cell phone. But he can't say that, because then it loses his exclusive, you know, there's no exclusive. So he gets a spokesperson and this dude to do the talking for him, alleging that the other jurors were using their phone as well.
4: Term, just to see what this other juror was talking about, to see the definition of what this term was. So that way they can understand, okay, either we agree with you or we don't agree with you still, you know, but he does feel that a lot of the jurors pretty much outed him. You know,
0: This is the spokesperson for the holdout.
1: Why is this guy not in a suit? He's wearing a white t-shirt.
0: Yeah, you're right.
4: Exactly why? But he does feel that he was outed by a lot of
0: people. Hey, listen, juror, I'm your spokesperson. Okay, cool. I'm gonna go on some big time news stations today. And what do you want me to say? Well, I want you to say this. I want you to tell everybody that the other jurors had their cell phones out too. They're a bunch of piece of shizzes. By the way, I'm going to wear a white t-shirt and red shorts.
2: That's kind of like that look like that, because that's more American. It's not more made up.
0: I don't know. When you're trying to get across to an important part, you should have maybe a lawyer that at least has a jacket on.
4: Yeah. The jurors in that room.
3: Yeah, it's interesting they didn't take their phones, because I've covered other trials where...
4: Yeah.
0: I'm going to tell you something, man. The system, from not having them sequestered to not giving them an escort to the private parking lot, and that one chick was allowed to get pictures of them and the license plates, the state of Massachusetts completely did not take care of the jurors here. Procedurally, the state of Massachusetts is, I would say, equal parts to blame as to why this ends up being an absolute, you know, crap show.
3: You know, the bailiff will collect the phones every day. And then
0: usually collect the phones. You're allowed to go check your phone like every couple hours to make sure everything's good at home and there's no, you know, but, you know, that's it. And then you have to give them back to Rusty, the bailiff, and he puts them in a bucket or, you know, and he has them at his desk. And then you are able to come back and look at your phone as you're deliberating.
3: Get it back at the end, you know?
4: Yeah, I found that odd, too. It was one of my one of the questions I had for him. And he was like, no, everybody had their phone. So I found that odd, too.
0: Yeah.
1: I hope when he does this interview, he just cuts promos on all the other jurors and be like,
0: oh,
1: you know,
0: I do too.
1: That one white bitch, you know, like you could just be saying all types of stuff.
0: Oh, you could if you knew how to work, right?
1: Yeah.
0: When we return, they're closing 250 Starbucks. And listen, I usually am not. I try not to be troll-like and hate and have any type of ill will towards a business. I don't want to see any business go out of business. I mean, like, of course, maybe somebody was doing illegal business, but like, you know, franchise, food franchises or anything like that. I don't want to see any of them shutter or not do well. I don't want to see that. And a major franchise, you know, like McDonald's and Starbucks and Chick-fil-A and all the, you know, the big ones, you hate to see when one closes down. But if there is one franchise that I think is a little bit full of themselves and just the whole fact, the fact that you can buy something that you can make at home for.
2: They're blaming it on Trump.
0: You know, but you can, I mean, like literally with the way coffee is today with the Keurig one, you know, you don't have to brew a whole pot. You can do a cup at a time and they have all types of exotic, you know, teas and, you know, any type of blend of coffee that you would want, you can now make yourself for what, maybe at the most 50 cents for a cup.
1: Yeah, I mean, I use instant coffee. I use that Cuban coffee.
0: I know, but like, let's say like the most exotic, expensive, you know, Keurig type K-cup. You know, what do those cost? You know, what are those? You know, and that's all you got is that and water, and your Keurig machine makes it. So what's like the most expensive high-end?
1: Oh, they can get way up there.
0: Okay, but like what?
1: I'd say top of the line, maybe $400-$500 on some of them.
0: For one cup?
1: No,
2: the machine,
1: for the machine, the initial setup.
0: I'm talking about
1: the K-cups.
0: I'm talking about the expense of the coffee.
1: Okay,
0: like,
1: yeah,
0: you know,
2: it
0: like,
2: can't even be 50 cents if you're looking at it.
0: Yeah, I mean, like, what is it? Like, well, you
2: $21 like, a box to make it.
0: When they sell those, like what increments do they sell them in, and how much does it cost?
1: I think you get like a 24 pack, maybe for like $14 or maybe, yeah,
0: something like that.
1: Yeah,
0: yep. Yeah. Well, Starbucks, I mean, when I see somebody holding a Starbucks, you know, cup, and they got that little, I just think it's such a douche look. Because you know what it says? It says, I paid $8 for this coffee that costs about 35 cents to make. Right? Like, I mean, and it is one of the biggest staples in America as far as an early morning, you know, drink. Coffee is probably the most common Americana morning drink, you know, in the history of our country. We've been raised on coffee to the point where back in the day when your mom and dad would have to make remember when your mom and dad would do coffee, they had to make a whole pot of it.
1: Oh, yeah.
0: From their Mr. Coffee, you know, or it's like, you know, coffee's been around forever, and leave it to Starbucks to douche it up and charge, you know, I mean, some of those Starbucks coffees are like what? $12?
1: Oh, yeah. Well, and then now we're in the pumpkin season. Everything's pumpkin.
0: I get pumpkined out. I do. In fact, you know, pumpkin season makes me hate pumpkin.
1: I used to go in there and just get a coffee and sit there on my laptop and
0: watch
1: check
0: all
1: out
0: the granola bitches.
1: Yeah, the goth girls or the they come.
0: So you
1: in.
0: Get the goth girls, you get the MILFs,
1: yeah.
0: You get the high-end chicks. Whatever.
1: Yeah,
0: they're closing 250 Starbucks down.
1: It's too expensive.
0: Yeah, I mean, you know,
5: this pressure from
0: when gas
6: Starbucks plans to close
0: when gas is
2: cheaper than coffee.
0: When gas is higher than coffee. I mean, no, like, you know, when gas is sick, it's listen, if you're driving diesel right now, gas is, I think, no matter where you live, over
2: $6. $6.25.
0: I think no matter where you live, if you can get it for six flat, you're getting a deal.
2: You can't.
0: Like, it is something has got to give.
1: $4.50 in Volusia County.
6: plans to close 250 North American stores and lay off hundreds of staff this week. It's the second big round of store closures under the company chairman and CEO Brian Niccol, who joined the company in 2024. Last September, Starbucks closed more than 600 stores in North America and Europe.
0: Yeah, because nothing screams I'm a douche more than having a guy that's got his little Starbucks cup there and he's got like an $8 or $9 coffee. Be like, really, bro? What's next to the gym and a tan and then a cold plunge and a massage? You're not a real man.
6: And laid off 900 non-retail employees. In a letter to employees, company leadership did not specify which coffee houses will close, and the roughly 900 employees laid off are expected to receive notification Friday.
0: Not yeah. Okay, great.
1: They do have clean bathrooms.
0: They do?
1: Yeah.
0: Yeah. All right, Gene, are you ready for kindergarten? Or should we maybe kind of be a little bit long? You know, maybe do a few more stories, or
2: yeah.
0: What are you thinking? A few more stories, and yeah. Then I want to cover that one story where I think somebody had a meth lab in Largo.
1: Yeah, it was pretty bad, man.
0: And it was like they had to bring the hazmat team in and everything.
2: You said it was so strong that the cops.

0: like the process.
1: You have to take their Sudafed's one molecule mm-hmm. from being meth.
0: Yeah,
1: and you have to take that molecule out, right?
0: Yeah, and you use like you know that butane like fluid and stuff. You're mixing that up, and you put it in there, and you shake it, and the bottle's going to get real tight. And it exploded on him because you got to burp it every once in a while. I probably shouldn't be talking about this.
1: Yeah. You know, next thing you know, the cops are asking you how to explain how you do shake and
2: bake. They
0: would pay me for Sudafed, though. I'd go buy it for them. Yeah. No, they pay me. They would
1: pay you, what, $5 a package?
2: That's why it's off the shelf.
0: No, it'd be like they give me $40 just for one box, and I could get 2 boxes a week.
1: Yeah. Wow. Yeah, because you have to have Sudafed in order to make it.
0: Yeah.
1: I don't know why they just don't outlaw Sudafed. I think, isn't Sudafed now, though, prescription only?
2: Yeah, it's behind the counter.
1: You can't even go to Sudafed.
2: You got to show a license or something that.
1: Okay. Well, when we return, though, we're going to talk about the crystal meth lab that they had in Largo that looks to say 14 are hurt.
0: Yeah.
1: And I think 10 of which might have been firefighters and cops. So but we'll get to that next. And then Warren Sapp has filed a civil rights lawsuit against the city of Tampa. Like I told him, he's one of these, you know, auditors now trying to walk into various municipalities and get them to trespass him and violate his rights. And then he tries to go out and sue him, and he gets an ambulance chasing attorney. And next thing you know, he's getting a $50,000 settlement to make this thing go away. Because they know that it's going to cost that much to try it, and the ambulance chasing attorney knows that they're going to back down as long as you don't, you know, act like you're weak, and boom, they're writing checks. Like, that's kind of pathetic, don't you think?
2: Had it come into Tampa?
1: I don't know.
0: Did he go through all of his money?
1: Oh, yeah, he filed bankruptcy. He blew everything. He's worse than me.
2: He's got 30 kids.
3: You know, he probably shouldn't have said that.
4: That kind of frank dialogue troubles me.
3: More of the Bubba the Love Sponge Show after this.

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0: So again, on the PayPal, Gloria Zach, Chuck and Leslie, Seth Wiley, Johnny K, Jason Trieger, Tease, all on the PayPal, PayPal, Venmo, Cash App. I think Dr. Remulak might have been on the Venmo. That's usually Lummy's world.
2: Oh.
0: Let me look real fast. To see Venmo activity here.
2: Activity. Ask Lummy if I needed to know anything.

0: had the opportunity to mow yet with this guy. I know you've gone through a wheelie exhibition and took the grandkids all around, and you actually wanted to see how fast it would go, but I didn't see any of the videos of you actually under mowing conditions where you're mowing.
1: Mowing's perfect.
0: So, I mean, like, how does it just...
1: I got to pay attention to the width, you know, because I'm so used to the 48, so I hug the fence. And now I can't hug the fence because I got an extra 4 inches on the left side.
0: Right.
2: Everybody wants an extra.
0: Wants an extra 4 inches. But, I mean, you know, you've been, you're older than me. You've been using zero-turn mowers for probably...
1: The zero-turn part is perfect.
0: No, but how's the ride? How's the ruggedness? How's the cut?
1: It's like the difference between... You know, having an F-150 and having an F-450.
0: Yeah, it's just beefier. It's just more
1: mechanical. It's more technical. It's more heavy duty. It's more firmer on the bite on the ground.
0: I can't thank Skag enough for all they do for us. And I'm just telling you, man, I really didn't know much about Skag until I met the CEO, you know, about 3 or 4 years ago. And we always had a Skag. We have an 86 Skag at the racetrack that's still... that can run with anything. I got an 80 cents. You know, Dave, drunk Dave, the guy that works at Ocala Speedway. He worked 20 plus years at Mike's Lawnmower, working on Skags and Gravelys and Toros and Cub Gale. So that's the guy that takes care of my Skag. But we've gone through a couple decks over the years. I mean, it's an 86. What is that? 50 years old?
1: Yeah.
0: Years old. What would be 86 from 2026?
1: I just failed third grade.
0: That would be 40 years. That mower's 40 years old.
2: I miss being able to mow my little lawn that I have, but now the...
1: You live in a trailer park, dude. You don't got a lawn?
2: Yes, I do. The development actually pays. They got this Mexican crew of 20 that comes in and just zips through the whole neighborhood and by lunchtime.
1: Yeah, but...
0: Oh, and does the whole entire... Does everybody's, right?
2: Yeah, everybody's.
0: So anyway, man, thank you to Les of Wesley Chapel.
1: And who is my guy? Robert, Richard, Raymond,
0: Richard was your guy.
1: Man, Richard, he said it was raining, and I was going to go inside, and he goes, no, I got to show you a couple more things, and I'm like, dude, it's raining. I need you to know, and he taught me a lot.
0: So. Joey Campbell, thank you for the PayPal, appreciate it. Here's the story of, I think, maybe potentially a meth lab in Largo.
3: A developing situation tonight in an apartment complex in Largo. After more than a dozen people were exposed to an unknown substance. Man. After responding to a call, a majority were first responders. They say it all stemmed from a call. A woman told officers her boyfriend was acting erratically. And when officers arrived, that's when they started feeling sick. Fox 13's Blake Devine has more tonight from the scene. Blake, this situation is still unfolding at this...
0: Listen to the generator.
2: No, now, yeah, I know.
3: He just heard from Largo Police Chief. What did he tell you?
4: Haley, we just heard from the chief, and he says that 14 people...
1: Yeah, 14. Where did he get him from?
4: Felt the effects of this unknown substance. Obviously,
2: I want to be a reporter. I think I'd be good on the street.
4: A very active scene, and this was obviously...
0: I don't even... You know what? This guy's got me so not into this. I don't even... I can't even sit down. I can't sit through the 3 minutes of him. You know what? No, I'm out of here. No, see you later. You know what? Look it up yourself. 14 people supposedly sent to the hospital busting a meth lab in Largo. I don't have the time or the energy to go through Johnny emotional basket case.
2: I watched the officer give like the press conference live because me and Colton were still up when this story came on. And so allegedly the guy, he was a 300-pound gentleman.
0: I'd rather have you tell me the story based on what you saw on TV last night with Colton. Take it away,
2: Tuttle. Yeah, they showed up. It was like, I guess, the wife or girlfriend called. They showed up. It was a 300-pound naked man that charged at the officers.
0: Oh, really?
2: Yeah. And once the officers had came in there, one of them started feeling bad and fell to the ground.
0: Right.
2: And then the other one became sick, was able to get out, okay? Then the fire department went in there, and a couple of those took a lick.
0: But this all started with the 300-pound man naked charging a couple officers.
2: Yeah.
0: Right?
2: So they get him under control.
0: Yeah, I think I like it better you telling me than Johnny, you know, Johnny no personality.
2: But. So, you know, like, they had to take the suspect to the hospital, right? But officers had to ride along. So two officers that had just showed up on scene never went into the apartment, and they became sick just so getting it off of him and the ambulance.
0: So then, yeah, so once he was in the ambulance, whatever, so whatever chemical he was messing around with got on him.
2: Yep.
0: And was that the initial call that he'd had some has bad stuff on him, and he was probably trying to rip his clothes off because that's why he was naked, because he had all this, you know,
1: chemical on him.
0: Are they determining that it was a meth lab?
2: They just said some type of narcotic. They're testing it out and everything.
1: Well, so he was making fentanyl.
0: Well, you know, he was making something. He was making something illicit, you know, right?
2: Like, yes.
0: You know, he wasn't making chocolate chip cookies.
1: That same guy.
2: Yeah, that same guy, because his old lady, I guess, called because he was acting erratic, and I guess...
0: Did they show pictures of him?
2: No. They didn't let anybody...
1: So the back bedroom he was making in the back bedroom or something?
2: I guess. They just didn't let anybody get that close. As you can see, they were all wearing the hazmat suits.
0: Yeah.
2: And going in there, so that whole place, I bet they lose their deposit.
0: Yeah, I bet you they would too.
2: Yeah,
1: much money they made. Who cares?
0: So I got to be at the track most of the weekend, starting next week when I get back, I usually get back on Saturday night. So Sunday, I don't have the Packers to watch this Sunday because they blew it against Atlanta last night. The Packers are like, you know what? I don't even like really feel like I'm even going to follow them much.
1: Man,
0: this
1: why
0: year.
1: Are you, why are you just a bandwagon dude anymore?
0: No, I've been old. No, I've been a Packer fan, and I will remain a Packer fan.
1: You've been a Packer fan, and stay a Packer fan. We lost, so what?
0: It's just going to be tough this year.
2: The Bucs need your support.
1: Okay, you can't win every year.
0: Yeah, I know. It's going to be you know what? It's just going to be a down year.
1: That's right. We're going to be a down year. We're still yellow and green, and you're not. So shut up.
0: Okay, Gene.
1: That's how you got
0: to
1: do it.
0: Disappointing to know that your team's gonna suck.
1: Life's disappointing every day.
2: I grew up a Dolphins fan because my dad loved them. That was the only team in Florida. I think they're gonna go winless. Yeah, and I mean, hey, be the only team to be perfect and winless
0: and getting the number one overall pick.
2: Yeah,
0: I don't know who that would.
2: Probably Archie Manning.
0: Yeah, probably that would be a score, would it not?
2: Yeah, but sometimes they don't work out. Number one quarterback.
0: Just on the peripheral, it's sexy. Archie Manning going to Miami, like that's kind of sexy. I mean, the only better story would be him going to either New Orleans or Indianapolis or the Giants, where all of his brothers and his dad and his uncles played. You know, I think Archie Manning was a longtime Saint. Eli Manning was a longtime Giant. And Peyton Manning was a Bronco, ended his career in Denver, but most of what Peyton's noted for is what he did in Indy.
1: All three of them dudes related?
0: Oh yeah,
2: the dad and
0: Archie Manning is the original seed. And then Archie had Eli and Peyton's oldest. Then he had Eli, and then he had some other kid that didn't end up.
2: The third brother.
0: He's just the third brother Peyton kid.
2: That's Archie's dad.
0: So yeah, so out of Peyton, Eli, and the other brother had a kid, and that kid is the one that's the current quarterback at Texas.
2: Now, Peyton's son is getting recruited now by, starting to get recruited by colleges.
0: Really?
2: And everybody's
0: saying... Is Peyton's son like in high school or something?
2: Yeah, I think he's either going to be a senior, or he could be a senior.
0: Now, where does he live? Does he live in Indy, or does he live outside of Denver?
2: I think up in Tennessee.
0: Oh, okay. Peyton?
2: Yeah, well, I'm not absolutely sure because everybody's saying he's going to go to Tennessee because
0: of Peyton.
2: Hey, Alexa,
0: where does Peyton Manning live?
5: Peyton Manning's primary home is in Cherry Hills Village, Colorado, just south of Denver.
0: Bubba Wright again, Tuttle. How about that facing?
2: Sorry, you got me.
0: It's all right. So his kid's, you know, probably frolicking around, you know, in Colorado.
2: Yeah.
0: And he's what, like in... Is he in high school?
2: Yes, yeah. I don't know when they can start recruiting.
0: They can start recruiting they start sometimes in 7th and 8th grade. For real.
2: Yeah, I could.
0: So anyway, I've always been absolutely, I watched her first documentary talking about Elizabeth Holmes. She was the inventor of this company called, was it Theranos?
2: Theranos, yes.
0: Theranos Technology or Theranos. And her premise was that she could take a drop of your blood from pricking your finger and getting one or small, you know, 3-4 drops of blood, being able to put it on this slide, send it through this technology that she was developing, this machine that could analyze your blood for like any cancer markers or just could give you an overall an overall health report, you know, from your A1C levels to your hematocrit levels to just everything. with a couple little dabs of blood, and it was going to be just absolutely, they were going to sell the technology or lease it back to like CVS and Walgreens, and you'd literally be able to go into your local pharmacist and they put this automatic machine, you stick your finger in it, it takes a few drops of your blood, and you know it spits out the results, and it's what's going to be. And think about it, if you could do that in today's world, it would be, everybody would do it, right?
2: Oh yeah.
0: You know, like it, you know, however much it costs, $19.99, whatever the hell it is, you go in there, so the technology is unbelievable. And you know what, probably in our lifetime they'll have something like this, but she went to try to go to market with it like 15 years ago, and it was like this unbelievable, almost borderline con woman who conned all of Silicon Valley.
2: Billions.
0: You know, the guy, I think Apple, Tim Clark, I don't know.
2: Tim Cook,
0: and you know, Bill Gates and Warren Buffett and a lot of these big time money people invested, you know, was it total like over $6 billion?
2: Yeah. It was like overnight,
0: right? And she was like, you know, they were doing articles on her in Vanity Fair deals and Inside Edition deals, and she was the big, you know, she was the billionaire CEO, and then it all just fell apart, and it was all a big sham, and she ended up getting sentenced to prison for, you know, like, you know, embezzlement or misrepresenting, you know, something like that, collusion. I don't know what the hell, but she ended up, I think she got what, Pat, 12 years?
2: Yeah. Mm-hmm.
0: 12 years. Now, there's a new movie that's coming out. Now, there was a documentary about her years ago that I watched and loved. And it looks like this new documentary is going to go be in the theaters first, right?
2: Yes.
0: And then it's and it's called what, You Can See Everything, and it's the whole premise, I think, is they followed her around right before she went to prison.
2: Yeah, 30 days.
0: So 1 month before she went to federal prison, she'd allowed, you know, this is where this was shot, correct?
2: Yeah, this guy got to stay at her house for a month.
0: All right. Now, this is just a teaser.
2: Mm-hmm.
6: Not that person.
2: Look at her crazy.
6: I can promise you that. I don't have anything to deceive you on. Of course I'm not deceiving you. I'm engaging with you as a human being. Huh? Why would I deceive you? There's no reason for me to do that.
1: She's weird looking.
6: Okay.
2: It's so uncomfortable.
6: All right.
0: Now, is this her baby daddy?
2: No. That's the
1: dude that followed her.
2: Yeah, it's a documentarist.
0: Oh, so this is the guy that's doing a story on her.
2: Yeah.
0: So she's trying to, like, you know, maybe
1: seduce him?
0: Like, no, like, just assure him that she's not going to try to fake
1: it. Well, that's the ones that are wicked.
0: I know. The ones that are telling you they're going to be good,
1: right,
0: are the ones that are really bad,
1: yeah,
0: that are trying to tell you they're going to be good.
2: And why would I deceive you?
0: Right.
2: I have nothing to hide.
1: Head shaking, almost, her eyeballs about to pop out of her
0: almost
1: head.
0: Almost like reversing the heat on you. Here we go.
1: That girl scares me.
0: What are you, a bobblehead?
1: That's what I'm saying. Bobblehead.
0: Did you pick up like a Janet Reno tick or something?
2: And I love how he just lets her hang herself, though. Like, he's just staring at her to make her nervous.
1: Yeah, but he's bobbling, too.
2: He's mirroring in her.
6: You're being real right now? I'm always being real.
1: This is AI.
0: No, Gene, it's not. It's.
1: This is really,
0: yes,
1: her?
0: Yes.
2: It's so uncomfortable. Oh, and she's rocking the baby with her foot.
1: Nuh-uh.
0: You can see everything.
1: Boy, she is something.
0: Hold on.
2: It's like I said, just a teaser.
0: And that's all it is. Like, yeah, that's it.
2: But so she married, so get
0: didn't
2: this.
0: She marry a guy that was very wealthy?
2: Yeah, and that's the whole thing. And they got a baby, like a newborn, right before, well, she's going, yeah, to jail.
0: Well, they planned it, though. They planned to get her knocked up so she could pop one out before the kid.
2: Yeah.
0: And she's only, I think she's only doing, no, she's doing like 12 years, isn't she?
2: Yeah, no, yeah, she's doing 12
0: years. Like,
2: it's
0: not like
2: years.
0: 18 months or anything like that. Like, this,
1: oh,
0: I think,
1: wow.
0: Hey, Alexa, how much time is Eileen Warnos? No, damn it.
1: And all she did was rob people?
0: No, Eileen Warnos. No, Jean, she was the CEO of this startup company called Theranos that she was the head of. She started this company, and she went to investors and got, and you know.
1: Okay, so they were stupid, and they gave up their money, so she got to go to jail for 12 years for that?
0: Yeah, well, because she was lying and misrepresenting in the presentation of what she truly, the technology that she truly had, and the technology, the machines that she were making were truly capable of, which were not what she had promised. You know, with the,
1: you can't,
0: but you can't lie to people.
2: Especially when it comes to healthcare stuff.
1: Yeah, you take it to Massachusetts, you can.
0: Well, no, you can't. You can't, Gene. You can kill a person. And you can be a mom and strangle your three kids in Massachusetts, but God forbid that you misrepresent your new product to some investors. They're going to throw you away for 12 years on that. But
1: I don't get it. But
0: you could choke out your kids and be a free woman.
2: But she's also in there with, like, I think there's a couple of Real Housewives on that show.
0: She's in there with Zazane Maxwell.
2: Yes. Yeah,
0: she's in there with the Epstein chick.
2: And they say, like,
0: she's... It's in Texas, and it's... You know what? There's no gate. There's no... It's like a work camp, Gene. Like, Gene, you know how they... You know, there's a work camp down by your... down by the Yankees facility.
1: Yeah.
0: And so that's like... She's like at a work camp.
1: It's
0: like they got... You know, if you wanted to jump over the fence, you could.
2: Do you think the girls scissoring each other in there?
0: Absolutely.
1: They got to do something.
0: So here's a story about this particular movie that's coming out. And this, I think, is a San Francisco... And I think that she's...
2: From that area.
0: She's from the San Francisco area, the Silicon Valley, you know, the whole big deal. Yeah, if you're a major startup, it seems like that's where you have to be. And that's where she was. And I think she, what's her name again? Elizabeth Holmes, right?
2: Yeah, Elizabeth Holmes.
0: Hey, Alexa, how much prison time did Elizabeth Holmes get?
5: Elizabeth Holmes snagged 135 months. That's 11 years and 3 months. Behind bars for her Theranos fraud.
0: So I was right. I said 11 years.
1: Trump, you need to pardon that girl.
0: Okay, so hold on. Oh, here's the San Francisco-based story about this particular documentary that is literally only a couple weeks away from being released in a movie theater near you.
7: Theranos founder Elizabeth Holmes is now scheduled to be placed in a halfway house next year. Word of the impending transfer comes ahead of the release of a documentary that...
0: Now, hold on.
2: She's already getting out.
0: A halfway house is... Well,
1: you just got to be there at night.
0: Hey, Alexa, how long has Elizabeth Holmes been in prison?
5: Elizabeth Holmes has been behind bars since May 30th, 2023. That's roughly 3 years and 4 months up to today.
0: So she's been in for 3 years, and they're already giving her the halfway house, and I think the halfway house is only a year. And so, like, she's almost out.
1: Good for her.
2: Why do rich people... Never mind. Rich people get away with...
1: Listen, she's abroad, and she got smart enough to take everybody's money and leave her alone.
2: I thought they want to be treated equally.
1: You know, my guys do it all right now. They ain't going to jail.
7: She prepared to report to prison 3 years ago. ABC News reporter Sophie Flay has a look at the newly released trailer.
8: You really feel you did nothing wrong?
9: I did not.
10: We're getting our first look at one of the most talked about documentaries of the year.
8: Does any part of you worry about me being here 24/7?
9: I don't think so.
10: Filmmaker Nathan Fielder moved in with convicted Theranos founder Elizabeth Holmes in the weeks before she went to prison for his documentary entitled You Can See Everything.
1: That's kind of
8: still
1: weird.
8: Have this weird feeling that there's some things that I'm not seeing.
9: It's because I don't have anything to hide.
10: Holmes once claimed Theranos could run hundreds of medical tests from a single drop of blood and built it into a $9 billion
0: car. Hold on, listen to this, Gene.
1: $9 billion.
10: Company. After being convicted in 2022 of defrauding investors, she was sentenced to more than 11 years in prison. Her rise and fall was chronicled in the ABC News podcast, The Dropout, which was made into a Hulu series of the same name. You Can See Everything begins 34 days before Holmes reported to prison, when she and her husband, Billy Evans, invited Fielder's cameras into their home.
8: I mean, weren't you worried she was sort of scamming you?
11: 100%, but what did she have to gain from me?
8: Well, isn't your family rich?
11: Yeah, I think that there's like a lot of different levels of wealth.
10: Holmes insisted she had nothing to hide. The trailer ends on this.
9: I mean, it took me a really long time to be okay with
0: All right, I've seen enough.
2: Her voice pattern is so weird.
1: I'm going to watch it.
0: Well, yeah. Well, you're going to have to go to the movies to
1: I'm
0: watch
1: going
0: it.
1: To the movies.
0: How about we double date? Make it, you know.
1: Yeah, let's do that.
0: When it comes out, me, Sarah.
1: And then we.
0: Hold on. We can go to the one up here, B&B, and where you have, like, recliners, and they bring you food.
1: Yeah.
2: Wait, isn't that
0: And they'll bring you, like, chicken fingers or French fries or, little personal pan pizza, chicken wings, hamburger.
2: Isn't that the same theater that old man shot that person in?
0: Yeah.
2: I want to watch a movie in there. Yeah,
0: absolutely it is. So I don't know if Sapp now, man, you know, like, I know legitimately he's going to win some money against Okeechobee because they really did violate his rights, and we've been through that. You know, I actually was trying to start do a support group called Whites for Warren because at that time I really believed that these Okeechobee, you know, good old boys, they were completely profiling Warren based on being black. And like it was, you can watch the footage and the body cam footage and see that Sapp's not doing anything wrong. Like in this particular incident with the Okeechobee Department, which I think he's got a current $20 million or $50 million lawsuit, which they'll probably write him a $4 or $5 million check to go away because legitimately it's bad. It's bad. It's like it's bad. It's bad. And, but that's the only one that I stand behind him on. All these other local yokel ones he's done a couple over and on the other coast, and now he's infiltrated Tampa, where he goes into various municipalities or city governments and tries to demand certain records under a public, you know, Sunshine Freedom of Information Act. And, you know, there's...
1: What's the difference between him and the broad we just looked at the movie on?
0: I don't know where you're... You tell me where you're drawing.
2: Yeah, I gotta see the correlation.
0: Yeah, what's your parallel there, buddy?
1: To both criminals.
0: Mm.
1: So why are you getting some of it?
0: I think if you spun yourself out today, Gene, I don't even know that you're not even making sense in your arguments, my friend.
1: I'm just saying, man, why don't
0: like
1: he,
0: sometimes,
1: you know,
0: like sometimes your you stupidity, just, you need to keep your stupidity silent at times, okay? Sometimes your stupidity's funny, but in this case, like me and Tuttle are both like, what is he talking about? Like usually we know what you're talking about.
1: Because you're on his side.
0: No, we're on the sane man side, my friend.
2: Yeah, I just don't. Sapp's not like bilking people out of money.
0: No, no, he's just
2: taxpayers.
0: He's just trying to go and start incidences in these lobbies and hallways of municipalities, and then they call. They feel they're a little bit. These women that work here in these, you know, and these clerk offices that have, you know, public files and things like that. They're just these, you know, chicks. And you get a big guy like Warren Sapp, who's very intimidating, and he's now demanding certain records. And so you call the cops and just say, listen, I just want to let you know there's a guy here that's making me, you know, he's a 6 foot, 270 pound African American.
1: Yeah, but he's planning his strategy out as he's doing it, right?
0: But yeah.
1: Same thing the broad did.
0: Well, God, you're so stupid sometimes. Sarah, please intervene and throw him a lifeline immediately and tell him to shut up. There's no correlation at all, even in a stupid pea brain.
1: How is it not?
0: So Sapp goes and tries, and so the women, the clerks, they call the police, and the police show up and like, this is Mr. Sapp. Oh, don't I have every right to be here? Yes, you do have every right to be here, but procedurally, in order to get the records that you requested, you have to go online and fill out these forms, and you just can't show up here and be disruptive. Well, you're kicking me out. This is an office for the people, paid for by the taxpayers. No, we're not kicking you out, but you're making people feel unsafe, and so, well, I have the right to record. Yes, you have the right to record. But we're asking you just to step outside, you know. And so he's hoping, Gene, that one of these in these excursions that he has and these little dust ups that he has with these various municipalities, that a cop like either loses their cool and arrests him or something like that.
1: Right.
0: And like they did in Okeechobee, they actually put cuffs on him when they should not have. Mm-hmm. And he's got a very big winnable case in Okeechobee. So I don't know if he's trying to, you know, get 6 or 7 of these cases going or he just like screwing with people. I think, in my opinion, it's a combination of both.
2: He's trying to take advantage of the fatigue.
12: Buccaneer star Warren Sapp suing the city of Tampa over claims city officials violated his First Amendment rights. Stems from this interaction during a city council meeting last week.
13: The folks that are in our offices that are being disruptive to city council procedures out of order, I have asked them to leave the premises.
0: They're talking about Sapp. Sapp's outside the door being very disruptive and loud.
13: They have refused to leave the premises. I'm going to call a recess. I want everybody to remain in their seats.
12: This is a video here showing Sam leaving Tampa City Hall.
0: He's flipping somebody off. He's flipping somebody off there.
12: On September 17th, he claims he was trying to get paperwork while officials were meeting. And according to the lawsuit, officials claimed that he was causing a disturbance and locked the chamber doors. Tampa police officers were called and Sam was trespassed off the property for the day. Sam claims the city's actions led to humiliation. He also says...
0: Humiliation?
1: How about that haircut you got? That's pretty humiliating.
12: City interfered with his access to local government and retaliated against him for using his constitutional rights.
0: Oh, God. Listen, Sap, you have every right to feel that way with regards to the Okeechobee situation. Absolutely.
2: Why is he being so aggressive?
0: But why are you just like hopping town to town to town to try to get caught up in another, you know, another one of these Okeechobee type paydays?
12: Demanding a jury trial and seeking damages. Now, we have reached out to the city. They responded with a statement that says the city does not comment.
0: Yeah, it's just like, I just don't think it's a very good look. I don't think it's a good look at all.
2: I hope he gets tased. Or gets the beanbag gun.
0: That's what he's wanting.
2: It would be worth it.
0: That's what he's wanting.
2: Because everybody's got... they're tired.
0: Genie, ready?
1: Ready,
0: bud?
1: Ready, bud.
0: Kindergarten. All right.
2: You got this, Gene.
0: Tuttle, you're going to keep score.
2: All right.
0: You know, it's do you have either a whiteboard or some type of writing instrument or some? Do you have something that you can use?
2: I got something to write on. I got a piece of paper.
0: All right. So it's, you know, you're going to put like a W and an L category and then do the little slashes. And it's...
2: Have negative points at all?
0: No. Either he gets if he gets 11 right before he gets 11 wrong, then he passes. And if he gets 11 wrong before he gets 11 right, he loses. And
2: how do you get lower than kindergarten?
0: I don't know. I don't know where we go from here.
1: Preschool.
0: I did look at the test, and I think he's going to absolutely ace it. And today's a little bit different. Today is a visual. So I'll be flashing questions up on the screen.
1: Flashcards?
0: And then, the question is going to come on your screen. You're going to read it. Then I think you give me an A, B, or C.
1: Oh, wow.
0: So it's like it's even easier than first multiple choice. But you got to understand we're in kindergarten now. So you got to really dumb it down.
1: Dumb it.
0: So we're going to do. Gene, are you ready?
1: Yeah, I'm ready.
0: We'll do it next.
14: Mission accomplished.
15: Sure.
14: Another segment failed. More of the Bubba the Love Sponge Show after this.

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1: Good morning and welcome to kindergarten. I'm your instructor, Joe. Just call me Joe. We would like to welcome a new special student to the class. I know he looks really tall, but please don't be scared of him. Please say hi to Gene Lasker. Gene is my special friend, too. I love to smell his shampoo. I would also like to thank our sponsor for class materials, Morgan Exteriors.
2: Gene, are you ready, my friend? Okay, here we go.
3: He's got chat up, so.
2: Yeah, you know, Tuttle, you need to. You and maybe Macho Man need to come in, and because he will cheat. He's a known cheater.
3: Yeah, there we go. He's good.
2: Make sure his phone's
4: black
2: down.
4: Screened. I got blackface on my screen.
2: Now you can see. Can you see my screen?
4: I can see your screen.
2: Okay. Now, Gene, I have two tests ready to go.
4: Directions.
2: This is just a sample test. It wants me to buy. But it gives me a list of sampled questions. So between the two tests, I think we'll be able to have enough. I think that you might breeze right through these. I am hoping.
5: It's going to be funny as hell if he does it, though.
2: So, Gene, here we go. Question number one. I'm not. You're going to have to read it yourself.
4: Okay. From the pictures A, B, and C, select the picture that would best replace the question mark by following the same relationship between the two top pictures.
2: So you got this to this, and then what would A, B, or C? You got a chance. You got it. Boy, this is really easy.
4: What?
2: It even gives it even.
4: What do you want me to do?
2: I want you to pick A, B, or C.
4: A. Answer is A.
2: Hold on, A.
4: Is it A?
2: Yeah. Well, yes, of course it's A. But I don't know. I don't know how you. Do you go like that or no? So yeah, A. So you got that one right, okay, Gene?
4: Oh, okay. I see what it is about. Yeah, okay.
2: Okay. Now, number two.
4: Which animal eats grass? The cow.
2: And you would say A.
4: A.
2: The answer is A. So far.
4: It's a herbivorous.
2: It's what?
4: It's a herbivorous.
2: It's a herbivorous, ladies and gentlemen.
4: Animal.
2: Yes. It's a herbivorous.
4: That's what it says.
2: Okay, Lasker currently scored it 2-0. I mean, Gene, you're gonna get out of kindergarten, bro.
4: All right,
2: Gene, go ahead. By the way, he has to win 3 in kindergarten to go back to first.
4: I got
2: to
4: do the verbal classification.
2: You got to read it.
4: Okay, from pictures A, B, and C, select the picture that the animal is most similar to the three pictures above. Okay, the three pictures above are probably the same as the B.
2: B, right? B is the correct answer.
4: All right.
2: You got to read your answer. B, all
4: the above three given animals live in land. Likewise, elephant is a land animal.
2: All right. Here we go, Gene. Here we go. Right here. We got to read. You got to read here.
4: For pictures A, B, and C, select a picture that would best replace the question mark by following the same relationship between the top two pictures. Oh, that's a hard one. So A.
2: A? You say A?
4: Yeah, A.
2: A, yes. Three chicks plus two chicks equals five chicks. Four stars plus two stars equals six stars.
4: Oh, I didn't even do it that way.
5: I'm going to tell you. I think kindergartners would have a hard time with this.
2: Yeah, maybe. but Gene currently got him scored at what?
5: Four.
2: 4-0.
4: 4-0.
2: All right, go ahead, Gene.
4: Okay, so...
2: By the way, Gene is now in kindergarten, and he's killing it. For those scoring at home...
4: What should replace the question mark symbol so that the number in the blue circle on the left is equal to the sum of the numbers on the yellow circle at the right? What? So I need to just...
5: Come on.
4: I don't know. Three?
2: Well, there's no three there, Gene.
4: Well, it says, what's it got to do with the top or the bottom?
2: Gene, you're just going to have to give me an answer, and then I'll open the box up.
4: Hold it, slide down.
5: A, B, or C?
2: A, B, or C.
4: A, B, or C would be, A B. Who the hell would know that?
2: So it says, the way it explains it, both the sides would be equivalent to four. So 2 plus 2 equals 4.
4: I didn't get it.
5: The reading comprehension got you on that one.
2: Yeah. So currently what, 4-1?
5: Yes, 4-1.
2: Okay. Gene, continuing on.
4: Which number, Rod, represents A, B, or C comes text in the series in the ridiculous buckus given above? What the hell is all that? What kindergartner can read that?
2: That's abacus.
4: Okay, abacus.
2: All right, so you look at the top and you see how it's going.
4: Okay.
2: And then you see if there's something down A, B, or C that would correlate what
4: A.
2: What the next would be. You're saying A?
4: Yeah.
2: And indeed, yep. A is right.
4: Okay.
2: 1, 2, 3. All right, here we go. Right here, Gene.
4: From pictures A, B, and C, select the picture that would best replace the question mark given above. B.
2: B is correct, my friend. Yep. I mean, Gene, just for those scoring at home, you're absolutely killing kindergarten. Killing it. What is he, Tuttle? 6-1?
5: 6-1.
2: 6-1. All right, go ahead, Gene.
4: Okay, so if you fold a paper along the dotted line and then cut, punch it as shown, and then you unfold it, what would you get? What the hell do you mean by that?
2: All right, they're saying, if you look at this,
4: if you fold the paper,
2: if you look at these three things
4: on
2: here,
4: a dotted line,
5: mm-hmm.
4: And then you use a hole punch. And then use a hole punch shown, and then unfold it, what would you get? you'd get, okay, hold on. How many times did they fold it? Just twice?
5: I mean, they're giving you a diagram of, like.
4: Yeah, I see the diagram there. Numbskull, but it's you know, it's solid, and then they fold it once, and then they fold it twice. That's on the halfway mark, though. And then open it up, and then hit the punch. So it would have to be. Damn, I'm just gonna go with A.
2: Yeah, well, it's certainly not A, my friend.
5: No, because the hole was on the bottom part.
2: Yeah, so they punched it right here.
4: I see it now.
2: Which would allow it to be only just two. Sold over one time.
4: I'm still leading.
2: What are we at?
5: 6-2.
2: 6-2. Okay, Gene, we're going to have to go to... We only have two more questions on this test, but then I have another test ready to go. Okay, buddy?
4: Okay.
2: We have to take a break in between.
4: From figures A, B, and C.
2: This takes a lot more longer time.
4: From figures A, B, C, and D, select the figure that is... Most likely the three figures shown. Okay, so bump, bump, bump. I would say we're going with, hell, it could be anything there. Probably B.
5: Let's see. They all have four sides.
2: They all have four sides. See, 1, 2, 3, 4. 1, 2, 3, 4. Now,
4: whatever. All three of them got angles to them.
2: So you look at, say, which one of these
4: square,
2: four?
4: Where you see a square on the top line?
2: I'm showing how you were supposed to think this out. So then you're like, okay, I need to find which one of these shapes has four corners. Well, see.
5: How do you miss that one? Are you good? I thought you were good at measurement and stuff.
2: We don't know what he's good at, quite frankly.
5: Like working in the shop?
4: Okay.
2: All right, so now, Gene, they're not letting me
4: looking
2: have this.
4: At them three objects
2: right
4: there.
2: Hold on.
4: There's nothing square about nothing.
2: Gene, here we go. Now, this is a different test.
4: All right.
2: What do you got the score, Tuttle?
5: It is 6-3.
2: 6-3. Gene, what is the shape of an ice cream cone?
4: What do you mean shape? I mean, I don't know what the shape is.
2: What is the shape of an ice cream cone?
4: There's different types. A waffle cone, a regular cone.
2: What's the
4: what
2: shape?
4: What cone you talking about?
2: What shape are most ice cream cones?
4: In a V shape?
5: It's a cone. The answer is in the name of it.
2: It's a cone, bud.
4: Well, you were using cones, so how can that be the answer if you're using it for the question?
2: What is the shape of a soccer ball?
4: Round?
5: as fear and fear. They are building up quick. It's 6-5 now.
2: See, that's not round is not considered.
4: That's
2: a
4: not
2: shape.
4: Round.
5: No, it's soccer ball is three dimensional. Yeah. It's a sphere.
2: Yeah.
4: Okay, three dimensional. You know how many times they played soccer? None.
2: What's the shape of dice?
4: Square.
5: No. We are all tied up.
2: Cube. Cube.
4: What's the difference?
2: We at 6-6.
5: It's three dimensional.
2: 6-6. The shape of a stop sign.
4: Octagon.
5: Yep. 7-6.
2: The shape of a Dorito.
4: You gotta be kidding me, right? A triangle?
5: Yep.
4: Okay. Damn.
2: They you're killing kindergarten.
4: I'm killing it. Really.
2: One.
5: This is easy.
4: I lost four of them already.
2: One plus
4: six, maybe.
5: No, six.
2: Did you just say six? One plus four.
4: Five.
2: Okay, this is, ready?
4: Yeah.
2: Two plus two. God.
4: Four.
2: I mean, we're
5: at 10.
2: Yeah. Four.
4: Four what?
2: I don't know. Here.
4: That's nine.
2: Right. Oh, I'm sorry.
4: Keep these coming.
5: Eight. That's
2: there
5: 11.
2: There you go. There you go. Yeah.
4: For those who bet against me, suck it.
2: Yeah. For those that bet against me to pass kindergarten, suck it.
5: You just need to work.
2: I swear to God, I'm gonna get out of kindergarten.
4: I need to work on what?
5: Your three dimensional shapes kind of like threw you off a little bit.
2: You're not good on shapes.
5: You know, we live in a 3D world, right?
2: I live in my own world.
5: What?
2: I live in 5D. I'm just telling you that right now.
4: When you look at a dollar bill or a $100 bill, are they 3D?
2: I live in a Gene Lasker type world, my friend. So Gene, listen, you did pass.
4: Yeah.
2: Kindergarten, you got
4: barely.
2: You got two more. If you go two more weeks, then you got to go back to first grade.
4: Well, keep me on the number once because I can add pretty good, especially single digits.
5: What's the highest you've ever been?
4: What do you mean?
2: I think you only went. I think you graduated high school.
5: No, I'm talking like on this. Like,
4: I never went from the beginning.
2: We started at fifth.
5: Oh,
2: and he flunked out of fifth. Went to fourth. Then he flunked out of fourth. And he went to third. And then he got flunked out of third and went to second. And then he cheated 1 week in second grade. And we threw him down to first. And then he almost passed fourth grade. Like it was like 9-11.
4: Yeah.
2: 10-11, 8-11, but he lost three in a row, and now he's in kindergarten. But he seems to be, like, this seems to be about where he needs to be, right?
4: That's where I need to be.
2: Because you passed it, right?
4: Yeah.
2: Now, supposedly, this dengue fever,
5: yeah.
2: They're now saying people in Pasco County, which is where we live, and we are in the kind of the woods. I told Merch Quick, I'm going to mow on Sunday. I said, I'm actually going to spray down with some off or something like this. They're now saying like it's a major health scare.
4: For people undernourished.
2: It's not.
5: What?
2: What do you mean? It's like only for skinny people?
4: Yeah. So you got to be light duty to get it.
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2: You got to be like a Ford Ranger instead of an F-350.
4: And you're not going to get it.
6: At 5. On your side.
7: This is the first time that we've had to cross county lines. And I believe Manatee's also coming up to help.
8: Florida Department of Health has confirmed the first dengue fever death, and it is in Hillsborough County.
2: By the way, this dengue fever is completely passed on with mosquitoes. Like that's how you get it, through getting a bit by a mosquito, right? They're the ones that are carrying it.
8: Hey everyone, I'm Josh Benson.
9: And I'm Stacey Scheibel. Thanks for joining us. Now, Pasco County residents have already received a notice informing them about increased activity. There are 134 confirmed cases in Hillsborough County, the most by far. There are 7 in Pinellas and 2 in Pasco.
2: Yeah, why does Pasco got to be fully aware? We only got 2.
5: Do you know Dark Match Steve had dengue?
2: He did?
5: Yeah, he's just getting. He said it was horrible.
2: What is it, like COVID?
4: How does he know he had that?
2: They test for it, Gene. They test for it and say he got the dengue deal. Like, is it like COVID? Is it like a sinus infection? Is it like a cold? Is it fever?
5: He said it was the worst thing that he's ever had.
2: Really? Dark Match Steve, call in and let us know.
4: Yeah, explain yourself.
2: Yeah, 813-902-8222. Dark Match Steve, call me up and give me the rundown on this dengue deal.
5: Do they not spray here?
2: Huh?
5: Do they not spray like with the trucks?
2: I think they do.
9: It's Emmy Darkia.
2: I don't ever go outside.
9: Joins us live from Pasco County, where they're ramping up those prevention efforts.
5: Yeah.
10: Stacy, that's right. And Pasco County is using all of the tools in their disposal to help contain this dengue outbreak. They say they want to help all of the Tampa Bay area.
11: We don't want to have waited for the lab results to come back and it be too late to make an effort in making a dent in these populations.
10: In an effort to help neighboring Hillsborough County keep the...
2: I want to try one of these things.
5: They are loud.
10: Of dengue fever in the state under control, Pasco County is acting now. According to the latest...
2: They're doing helicopter swoops?
5: Yeah, too. They do the
10: Florida Department of Health, Hillsborough County has 134 locally acquired dengue cases. And
2: I hate mosquitoes. And then when one suck it on you real good and you smash it, your blood's everywhere. Like, you know...
10: Today, the Florida Department...
2: That's all their bellies are, like big gas tanks, right?
5: Yeah, like a tick.
10: ...of Health confirmed the first dengue death in Hillsborough County. Pasco had two cases...
2: I've seen enough. I've heard enough. I just need to do a dark match. Steve, somebody that's actually had this, can give us, like, the ins and outs. Like, is it like, you know, are you bedridden and you're, like, you got the fever and the shakes and a temperature and you're throwing up and you're pooping and you got diarrhea.
5: But haven't we always here in Florida have had like different bouts with mosquito-borne illnesses like West Nile or encephalitis?
2: Yeah, and then they had like the pig virus or I don't even know or something. Is this Dark Match?
12: Hey, what's up, Bubba? How's it going?
2: Good. Now, did you have this dengue deal?
12: So I'm like 99% sure that I had it.
4: Oh, he's lying right out of the box.
2: Gene, you don't
4: know.
2: So
4: you're just guessing you got it?
13: This is what I have.
2: Well, hold on. Let him explain, Gene, before you rip him to shreds, you idiot. This is Dark Match Steve. Dark Match Steve, go ahead. Sorry for Gene's outburst. Go ahead, Steve.
12: Well, no. So I kind of figured this out based on the symptoms, and I didn't realize it until Babyface mentioned the bone-breaking fever that it was called that. He mentioned that like last week. And then I went and looked up the symptoms and it was exactly what I had. Like every single thing. And the particular thing that I had was a soreness in my eyes. My eyes felt like they were going to explode like Holyoke Joe's legs.
5: Yeah. Like
12: it was really bad.
2: Did you Did you have like a fever and chills and all that kind of stuff too?
12: Oh, yeah. Oh, yeah, it was awful. It was the worst fever I ever had. And all my bones, it felt like I had, like, nerve damage or something. Like, every little bit of my body was...
2: Did you go to the doctor and they gave you medicine, or they just tell you to write it out over the counter, or what?
12: Well, so at the time, I had two family members who were also sick really bad. And they got testing to make sure it wasn't flu or COVID, and it was negative for all that, so... We couldn't figure out what was going around, and then they start spraying for dengue around here. And again, I went and looked up my symptoms.
5: Did you have a skin rash?
12: It lists on Google. No, that's the only thing that I didn't have was a skin rash, but everything else matched like perfectly, and I was stunned. I put it together, and I was like, "Whoa, that's what I had. I've never been that sick."
2: How long was a week? 2 weeks.
12: So, it was like. It was 3 days straight of not eating or being able to sleep at all. And then it was another week of just being really weak and feeling like crap and not being able to eat much, but at least I was able to sleep again. That's one of the things they mentioned, too, is restlessness. And, Bubba, I cannot believe it. Like, I really thought I was going crazy. Three days later, hadn't slept even, you know, 10 minutes.
2: Really?
12: It was awful.
2: Wow.
12: Yeah, 3 days straight. I remember the third day waking up or putting your phone on. Or sorry, I'm just finishing my workout. But
2: sounds like
12: my phone and put
2: middle of a CrossFit welly right now.
12: Yeah, I put your show on in the morning at 6, and I was just like, man, I cannot believe I haven't slept yet, man. And I was just sitting in the dark. I put a cover over my window because the light hurt my eyes. Like, I never felt anything like that.
2: Wow. Well,
12: I mean, I pretty much stayed in the pitch black for like 3 days straight.
2: Sounds like utopia for me. I'd love to do that. Just lay in bed for 3 days in the darkness. Have Merch Creek bring me some food every once in a while.
5: Me too.
2: Just
5: gimmicked up on
2: just stay gimmicked up. Just
5: NyQuil.
2: Just ride it on.
4: If I'd have got that, I had to still go to work.
2: Yeah. Anyway, Dark Match, I loved your new song. We got a copyright strike on the deal, but it was good when the few times that we were able to play it.
12: Thanks, Sponge. I appreciate it. I know you guys probably got a full lineup here or whatever, but I did do that song about Tuttle banging retards. So that one should be in the hopper somewhere.
2: Yeah, I don't know if that's something we can probably play in today's world.
4: We get a
2: woke violation.
5: I just say that there are hot women that have downs.
2: Yeah. Well, I mean, you know, there's that thing on, is it Netflix called On the Spectrum?
5: Yeah.
2: You're on the spectrum. You're on the spectrum. I swear to God,
5: I definitely am, but I mean.
2: They need to have you come down here. You would be like a real smooth dude, like a spectrum dude.
5: And people say I'm some type of sicko and stuff, and I'm like, don't they need sex as well, too? Like, and they were like, well, they have to be older downs.
2: That's because okay. You're going to only mess with, you know, girls over 21 with downs.
5: But they have the mind of a child sometimes.
2: Okay, well, don't make it creepy. I'm trying to make it okay for you, and you're making it creepy.
5: I'm not making it creepy. I'm just saying I've seen some with big jugs and cake.
2: Maybe that's your next subsection of that's where you hunt next, is the downs pool, potentially. Anyway, Steve, man, keep in touch, my friend. Appreciate you, Steve. Thank you.
12: All right, love you guys.
2: All right, buddy. You too. It's back at you. Thanks. And
5: there's this one trans girl that I follow that she is so hot.
2: She's trans?
5: Yeah, she's trans.
2: Would you?
5: Oh, yeah.
4: How can a want be a trans?
2: No, hold on. I don't know that the want is a trans. I think he just follows a trans.
5: Yeah, on social.
2: No,
5: like,
2: hold on. Would you, dude? Like, would you?
5: Okay, this trans. If you saw this person.
2: You need to hold that. We need to get. That needs to be a whole topic. I think Tuttle may have just tipped his hand a little bit.
4: Yeah.
2: He kind of has a crush on a trans person.
5: Yeah, I mean.
2: Now, is it a man?
5: It is an attractive female.
2: No, hold on.
4: Okay.
2: What were they born stock with?
5: Oh, they still got the stock.
2: The XY?
5: Yeah.
2: All right, so you follow a transitioning XY.
5: Yeah, but it's the best transition you've ever seen in your life.
2: Can you give me a name I can look up? I got a pee first.
4: What do you mean it's the best transition you've ever seen in your life?
5: Well, you wouldn't be able to tell.
2: All right, hold on.
4: You talk about the face, it's a makeup.
2: Everybody be quiet. I got to go to words.
4: Oh, my God. Tuttle, I'm his neighbor today.
2: Give me the guy's information. Give me the person's information so I can pull it up.
5: Okay.
2: We'll start piecing it together from there.
5: All right.
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0: You know, yesterday's dynamic was great. Dan and I thought Brian kind of both were respectful of each other. Not quite so shot out. It was a great dynamic. And I think today's good as well. Tuttle and Gene, this is now a possibility.
2: I like Dr. Dan in small doses, but I thought him and Babyface together were great.
0: I did too. So before we go into words, Tuttle discloses that he follows this trans.
2: That's the one?
0: This person on Instagram that happens to be trans, and they are
2: hooking up.
0: They have no. They're a male who is transitioning into being a female, but it's this person still has its male parts.
2: Yeah, and, you know, like, this...
0: Wow. Hold on.
2: Yeah.
0: This is a guy?
2: Yep.
3: Looks like a guy.
0: Not really.
2: The lips? No.
3: Oh, that's added on stuff.
0: Gene,
2: of course you got
0: you're such a hater. Like, that is...
2: And
3: I'm getting the death penalty on that.
2: Has an OnlyFans page, too. And I'm going to tell you, like, I went to check it out just to see,
0: now,
2: like,
0: what
3: it was bigger than yours.
0: Where is this person geographically located?
2: From the United Kingdom.
0: Oh, from the UK.
2: Yeah, but this woman gets men.

0: Yes.
1: Now, in that particular scenario, because I'm not familiar with this lifestyle, with how that works with regards to people like this. So when this person flies in to see a guy, who is this person?
0: It's verse.
1: What do you mean verse?
0: Like she could be doing the stuff or he could be doing the stuff.
1: Oh, okay. So there's no real rhyme or reason as to how that particular goes down.
0: Come on, man.
1: I will tell you this, Tuttle. Although I'm not interested in being particularly with a man, but
0: you're not telling me you wouldn't get the.
1: I don't know that I would do it with her, but I will tell you she is transitioning, like she's pulling it off. Now, you know, you could, and probably clear up to the point where you're maybe getting ready to mess around in bed. You might not even know what type of plumbing this person's working with as you're talking to her at the bar. And you're
0: I would have no problem getting, you know, not like sex, but, you know, taken care of.
1: Would you take care of them?
0: No. If we were, like, drunk at a club or whatever.
1: But don't even throw drunk at a club in it.
0: All right, we're just hanging out at a club.
1: If me and this chick are just hanging out, would you be willing for her to say, I am going to be the boy and you're going to be the girl?
0: Yeah, well, me be the girl?
1: Yeah.
0: No.
1: Well, I mean, you know, well, you said that in this world, it's vice versa.
0: Yeah.
1: It's versa visa.
0: Uh-huh.
1: So, as you're messing around and you're getting to be the boy.
2: How's she going to get hers?
1: What if she says, okay, now I need to be the boy.
0: And
1: we're just going to keep it very loosely termed like that, not go down too far of a path. But, why are you the only one that gets to be the boy?
0: I mean, I'm not into being the female.
1: Well, you just said earlier that people that dabble in these sort of things do the vice versa.
0: Well, she still has the plumbing.
1: Did he not say those very
2: exact words?
0: Yeah. Now you guys are trying to make me like.
1: No, we're not trying to make you no way. But you got
2: to. You're the one who brought this to our attention.
1: Yeah, you're the one.
2: And
1: going,
2: you said that you really kind of fell in love with her.
1: Hey, Baba, I got to tell you.
2: Follow her.
1: You need to follow this person. She's really pulling it off. And I think
2: I
1: might.
2: And I think I would do it,
1: too. You said that.
0: And I'm going to say her. A lot of people are like, oh, it's not a her. It's not a her.
2: It's
0: Come
2: not.
0: On.
1: Well, it's, I mean.
2: It's not.
1: This person is XY.
0: That's She's right. more and feminine than some women.
1: And this person has the equipment of you and me, guys. Now, how she presents herself and how she feels.
2: And how y'all.
1: That's a whole different scenario.
2: That's
1: and that's
2: right.
1: her choice. But I will tell you. She, because I'm assuming she likes to be called a she.
0: Yeah.
1: And she is very pretty.
0: And she's good at switching her voice up from the females who go like,
1: that would freak me
0: she'll
1: out.
0: Go like, yo, fam. And then we'll like, kind of like talk in the, you know, the female.
1: Oh, I haven't seen any video.
0: There are some videos. You got to like close that out real quick. There's a video section.
1: All right. So let me see here.
0: Well,
1: not that section. Okay.
0: Yeah. Like if you go where there should be video. So you see right next to the grid, like right there with the play button.
1: Yeah.
0: Go over. Yeah. Right there. Here. Click on that.
1: Yeah.
0: And then you'll see some of the videos.
1: Oh, okay. Now
0: there's no nudity. It's Instagram. But
1: okay. But so we can, is there cussing or?
0: If you can, you can see how they switch it up, like from the.
3: Your family.
4: I'm in Ubud. I come here last night to get some after sun because obviously I got burnt to crisp. I was like fried chicken. Do you know what I'm saying? So I'm trying to find this like store that I drove past because it had like these really nice dresses in it and I want to be femme and cute. Do you know what I'm saying?
3: So that's what I'm doing right now.
4: Look.
0: So,
1: man, the change ups got me freaked out.
2: I gotta punch you right now.
1: Sorry.
4: This is for the people that DM me telling me that Jesus loves me. And I just want to ask you a question. Okay.
2: He does love
4: you. Did you know Jesus was an outcast?
2: Yeah.
4: The majority of people that Jesus came across disliked him, and therefore he got crucified.
2: He prayed for him too.
4: Because they didn't understand him. Do you get what I'm saying?
2: Yeah.
4: You are directing your hatred towards a group of people that you do not understand.
2: No, okay. I understand you're breaking the law.
1: Yeah, well, Jean, she's not breaking the law.
2: She's breaking the law of man.
0: You know what?
1: Listen, I will tell you this.
2: She was born a man.
1: I will tell you this. This is a man. and if this is your sort of thing, hold on.
2: Don't look at me when you say that.
1: Listen, I'm not looking at you when I say it's your sort of thing. I'm arbitrarily saying to each its own.
2: I don't like you no more, Tuttle.
0: Gene, at least you can be honest.
1: If you're into this, this is probably
2: it's all made up, but you're
1: shut
2: not.
1: Shut up, Gene, for Jesus, one

0: second. Do you,
1: if I gave you the money right now to fly to go see her, would you go?
0: Yes,
2: I would.
0: That's
2: actually. I would love to. I would love to meet. I consider her a celebrity.
0: And Tuttle, I mean, here's the deal. Maybe if you got to take it
1: as a clown act.
0: I mean, no, but maybe as if you have to, in order to be able to see her, she wants to be on offense too. You maybe you're not comfortable with that. You've never done that, but that might be the what you
1: that's
0: need
1: the only
0: to
1: way
0: do.
1: She's going
0: to
1: get hers Gene, is being on offense.
2: Gene, listen. This is why I'm a great broadcaster. And you're just playing pretend.
0: And you're very transparent. Yeah, because you can drop your guard and
2: be honest.
0: And be the brunt of most people's, you know, jokes.
2: Gene can't be honest.
0: No, Gene
1: can't be honest.
2: No, you're not being honest. If you can't tell me that she's not a little bit attractive.
0: Because she is.
1: Okay.
0: I will tell you this.
1: You can say that. I can say, yeah, okay, so she's attractive. She's a man.
0: Okay, but Gene. Take me to
2: your best. What is that?
0: You can at least admit, Gene, that she.
1: Okay, so you're telling me she's cute. Some guys are cute. Some guys are born on the cute side.
2: Call
1: and some
2: her.
1: Wasn't, okay. And she's sticking up for it now, too.
0: She what?
1: He's sticking up for her. Call her.
0: Well, yes, of course he
1: don't
0: is.
1: Don't hurt her feelings.
0: I mean, like, don't, yeah.
1: I'd punch your face in if I reached down and touched it.
0: All right, Gene.
2: You know what? I love how sensitive some of these men are in the chat room and stuff.
0: Yeah, I mean,
2: it's 100% gay. You're a F word for gays.
0: It's like everybody's so judgy. And nobody, like, we're make believing here at best. You know, Tuttle's never going to get an opportunity to do that. And if he's somewhat intrigued by it, like, everybody is so uptight in the title of sexuality or the lane of sexuality they may be in. And most people really honestly can't be often honest about the rest of their sexuality for in fear of being judged. So when you're transparent, like Tuttle is, and saying, yeah, I'm going to be honest with you,
2: that
0: chick that's trans kinda is hot and really pulling it off nice.
2: And I will say this, I think it makes you more manly that you're willing to, you know,
0: like, kind of drop down your defenses
2: exactly.
0: A little bit and say, hey, listen, you know, I don't necessarily want to be have her on offense on me, but, you know, I can appreciate that she is pulling it off quite nice. I mean, like, with regards to this particular world, she's probably one of the most gorgeous people in that particular niche.
2: We got a lot in common. She's got one. I got one. She's just got, you know, a great body.
0: And she's very attractive.
2: Mm-hmm.
0: And if you closed your eyes, you could maybe feel like you're with a woman.
2: Everybody,
0: that's why you're on all fours and her on offense. But still, you know, you got to each its own.
2: No, I love how the chat room is all day. Man, I'm glad Tud's back. I love Tud being
1: not
2: on the show.
1: Ain't.
2: Now, everybody, it's, you know, whatever.
1: You just be
2: sorry. I'm open with my sexuality.
0: Tuttle, I hope you know that I'm not judging at all. I do not judge you at all. You know that. So please don't think that I'm, you know, I'm with you. I think that for the world that she lives in, she's pulling it off brilliantly.
1: The guy that stuck you in a box.
0: And she is attractive. Now, what type of equipment she got, that's, you know, not necessarily, you know, what I'm into, but I do appreciate the fact that she's gorgeous, and within that space that she's working in, she's probably the best there is.
2: Gene, you can't tell me you didn't feel a little bit down in your growings.
0: No, of course you did not.
2: The first time you saw that person?
3: I don't like to talk about
1: I want to smack you to get you back in the right stage of mind.
3: I don't talk about my loins on the air, okay?
2: I'm heterosexual.
1: No.
2: I love women and stuff. You can't tell
0: me
2: that.
0: But you appreciate that.
2: Yes,
0: you
2: exactly.
0: can say that.
1: So she's got blonde hair and an injection in her lips and now
0: people,
1: you like her?
0: But hold on. Patrick, most people aren't secure enough in their sexuality
2: exactly.
0: to say, you know what, I appreciate that. Doesn't mean I necessarily want to go 3 hours with it.
2: No.
0: But I appreciate how hot this dude is and able to, transform into a woman.
1: I appreciate the ones down in Ybor City.
0: What do you mean?
2: That doesn't sound good.
1: The ones that dress up to be Cher, dress up to be...
0: Those are drag shows.
1: Yeah, the drag shows.
0: That's different.
1: Why is it
4: Mexico.
1: Different?
4: Right.
1: They're men with
0: Mach, what did
1: heels.
0: You send me Trump-wise? What do we got here? Set me up with what we got here.
5: No, I sent you a Brooke Hogan thing in Messenger.
0: Okay. It pulled up a Trump deal. Is it the article that was on TMZ?
5: She made a comment, and Lummy wanted to make sure you had it.
0: Was it about me?
5: No.
2: Damn it, Lummy.
0: Lummy, you know, it might be good for you just to stay away from the show, including trying to produce the program on the fly, because, you know, you're not here and you got the day off. Doesn't mean you have to make sure that, you know.
5: It's a Linda Hogan comment. I was there and no, he didn't.
1: Yeah, straightened you right out, didn't he? Have a good time, Lummy.
0: All right, so this is what I keep getting from when I pull up.
5: It's in your email as well.
1: Okay.
0: All right, let me go to words. Watch when you throw me a curve like this, bro. Like,
1: this is who we are without one.
0: You guys got to get me up to speed on what we're talking about here.
2: He's juggling a lot of balls, and he just can't take another one.
0: Dude, you need to shut up
1: because you're in the second seat not doing nothing with it.
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0: So the, by the way, Friday, September 25th, 2026, Tuttle and the Gene Lasker playing nicely together, or the best they can. PayPal, Venmo, Cash App to do a last-minute Willie, if you like.
2: Yeah, do that, and give us some coins, and give us some thumbs up.
0: The new Lasker, or I'm sorry, the reorder of Lasker's NASCAR-inspired, how about that? We should have those maybe early next week. Those will probably sell out. And then the new Bubba Army redesigned logo, it's going to be a special thing. Listen, we're not changing the old school Bubba Army logo, but we did do a variation, and we're going to offer, you know, I made a limited quantity of those. And then I'm designing the Barp watch right now. And then the new fragrance, which is Bubba Army Alpha 27.
3: I use that every day.
0: Which is, this year's is going to be a little spicier and a little less sweet, and it's kind of modeled after Sauvage. So, and it's got a badass bottle with a crown top. I think you guys will like, I know that'll quickly sell out. I ordered half as many as I did last year, just because I like to sell them out and be done with them. So there we have the volume 26 is on clearance. I think we literally have like maybe 15 bottles left. So we'll have those
2: of the crowns.
0: No, of last year's good. Volume 26 alpha. So volume 27's coming, but the first bit of merchandise that we get will probably be the Lasker shirts. I was trying to keep them all together, but it's going to look like they're going to, you know, be like 4 to 6 weeks in between. So you're just going to have to order them individually. I'm sorry. I was trying to get it all one stop shopping, but it might be three individual purchases. The NFL really has pissed me off. This guy for the 49ers, they call him the Juice. And so anytime yes, you can call anybody anything.
2: The real Juice is dead.
0: Well, the real Juice is dead. So that way you need a new Juice, right?
2: No.
0: So anyway, the number 44, the running back for the 49ers, they call him the Juice. And anytime he scores, and they have, you know, for the last couple of years, anytime he scores, he acts like he's opening up like a can of juice and like he's drinking it. Like he's chugging some juice.
3: I thought you were saying another word.
0: No.
3: Okay.
0: And so now the NFL, they fined him $15,000 because they thought that the gesture he was making was that of chugging a beer. And that's a bad look, a bad celebratory look for, you know, the NFL.
2: Oh, so, yeah, we're backed by Budweiser, but it's a bad fact.
0: How woke are we that this shouldn't even be a problem if he is insinuating that he's opening up drinking a beer? Like, he's a grown man, right? He's a grown man, and here he...
4: Finally tonight, here, the NFL star, the gesture, and now the fine. Here's Trevor Ault.
0: Ridiculous.
2: Yeah.
5: Tonight, the debate over this image, and now the controversial fine for San Francisco 49ers star Kyle Juszczyk.
6: Touchdown, San Francisco!
2: Oh, you see what whole problem is here?
3: What?
2: He's white.
3: Well,
2: he ain't allowed to do nothing.
0: All right. Thank you, James. How you have scored.
5: Celebrating this 6-yard touchdown catch against the Dolphins with this gesture that the league thinks looks like he's chugging a beer.
2: Okay. I see a beer in his hand.
3: It could be water.
0: You could be chugging anything.
7: And the juice is loose.
0: That's what pisses me off with the NFL. They got some woke-ass investigators. Like, well, you know, you can only chug a beer.
2: Whatever, man.
5: Catch against the Dolphins with this gesture that the league thinks the looks like he's
2: loose.
5: Chugging
2: okay,
5: a beer.
2: The juice is loose.
5: Juszczyk's been celebrating big
0: plays. Hold on.
3: And
0: here's the thing. They got a record of him doing this for over 2 years. This is what he always does. But it just seems to be like now it's a problem. They have record of him doing it, you know, the other nine or however many touchdowns he's ever scored. It's what he does.
2: I'm going to buy one of his jerseys, help him out on his payment.
3: I bet it's a bunch of those dumb bitches at Mothers Against Drunk Driving.
0: Probably.
5: Years. It's thought to be a nod to his nickname, Juice.
6: Touchdown, first of the day.
5: But tonight, the NFL's finding him nearly...
0: Yeah, so NFL, here's the deal. Since he has a record of doing this for, you know, when he scores a touchdown, then you can't isolate now all of a sudden last week was illegal and all the other weeks are okay. You've established the fact that it's okay.
3: What if he's pretending it's a non-alcoholic beer?
0: Yeah, what if it's O'Doul's or whatever.
5: 15 grand, saying your imitation of chugging a beer constituted an offensive demonstration. It's the first time he's been fined for this. And now as the debate swirls, an ESPN NFL insider says the 49er star texted after the fine,
2: "That's ridiculous.
5: I don't even drink beer."
8: Juszczyk has already filed an appeal with the NFL.
0: Oddly enough, we spoke to Derek Brooks yesterday. Did you know he's an appeal officer for all disciplinary matters that happen?
2: Well, he needs to step in.
0: In the NFL? So Derek Brooks will get a copy of this, and he's part of the disciplinary appeal board, and he'll have a vote on, you know, where they go with this.
2: Now, I would see if he'd walked out there and took both of his hands, hit himself in the head,
3: like,
2: and then poured it
3: cold
2: in his mouth.
0: Yeah.
2: That's drinking a beer.
3: He should drink a real one.
0: Know how cool it would be if a guy scored a touchdown, right? Mm-hmm. And when he does the Lambeau Leet Tuttle, a guy gives him a Miller Lite, and he just chugs one and then smashes against his helmet and, you know, does like the double talk, like a stone cold.
2: Watching football now.
0: If a guy did a stone cold option where he took two beers, smashed them together,
2: right,
0: downed them, and then threw them down and gave double tall man. Like double F's to the crowd, I couldn't watch that guy. I couldn't buy a jersey fast enough to go watch that guy play.
3: Now, why is nobody mentioning or making a big deal about Patrick Mahomes getting caught on camera drinking before the football game?
2: He was too.
3: Yeah, if alcohol.
2: I seen it.
3: Yeah, did you see that, Bubba?
0: No.
3: He's caught on video taking. He pulled out like one of those airplane bottles of like alcohol that you used to throw me.
2: Yeah, the little tiny ones.
0: The nips.
3: And he did it.
0: The nips.
2: He kind of hid it behind his left hand.
3: But it got caught on camera, and he hit a shooter right there on the sideline.
0: He hit a nip right before going in.
2: Yeah.
0: I mean, Tuttle will tell you sometimes a nip's all you need.
3: It'll calm you down.
0: Put you right on down.
3: Yeah.
0: So this bitch from the View, the Sonny Holston. Sonny Holston. She has now gone on and she's got the attention of everybody. And first of all, I do not care for anybody on The View at all. I do not care for that program. Now, I don't hate it enough where I go to their Reddit page and become a troll. I guess I do use this, my platform here to talk about how much I dislike them. But, you know, other than that, I'm not asking anybody to do anything in particular. But this bitch, I don't like anything to do with The View. I sometimes will get a left-leaning, ultra-liberal, you know, soundbite from Whoopi or Joyce, Joy Bear and the Sonny Holston. They sometimes, have various opinions that sometimes will play because it's very outlandish. Well, now this Sonny Holston chick, she's saying that she was on a jury years ago on this guy in New York City that killed people and ate them, and she was actually on a jury that was end up being a mistrial hung jury, and she was one of the lone standouts for acquitting this guy for the reason of insanity. And this guy, and now the news is all over it, and I've had literally Sonny Holston stories for the last 3 days that I've been trying to get to. So I figured there's more news to, you know, that yet developed last night about it. This is the Fox people breaking it down.
9: Before he crushed the windpipe of that young dancer and then beheaded her and boiled her and ate her brains and fed her to the home.
0: So hold on. This is what this person did. I want to make sure that I play it again. the person that this woman on The View, Sunny Hostin, she found not guilty by reason of insanity, as she brags to be the, she at one time was a lone juror, much like the Lindsey Clancy person. She bragged about being the holdout juror that let a man that did the following able to have a mistrial hung jury because she was the holdout and she refused to convict this guy. And here's what he did.
9: First of all, before he crushed the windpipe of that young dancer and then beheaded her and boiled her and ate her brains and fed her to the homeless with fingers in it.
0: Yes.
3: Oh, man.
0: I mean, what? Is that like, how could you ever let that person potentially be not guilty by reason of insanity and a free person?
3: I mean, why would you go for the head? There's not a lot of... Aren't we all eating the butt first?
0: I don't know.
9: And then put her skull in kitty litter in Port Authority. Before all that, he also tried to kill his father. He kidnapped and held...
0: he was considered the cannibal murderer.
9: Captive his teenage bride. And then he engaged in multiple assaultive events. I know this because then our tax dollars went on to pay for... parole after parole after parole hearing, and then another trial. Because someone like that, who thinks that she believes so deeply in psychosis, which I'm pretty sure wasn't part of the vernacular back then, of especially his trial to determine competency. So New York had a...
0: I kind of like this chick. She's pretty smooth.
2: Yeah.
0: She's very smart. I like her. This is from Fox at 5.
9: ...trial to determine whether he was still a physical danger to them others and to the to others and himself. And in the determination, the jury then said, of course he is a physical danger to himself and to others. Of course this person is a monster. But somehow, often and repeated, he is still up for debate of whether he should be in a place that keeps him secure and whether, in fact, he should be released. So thanks so much for doing all of us a horrific disservice, not to mention... just absolutely.
0: By the way, talking about, she's talking about talking about the View host, the View Sunny girl. Sunny Hostin, who bragged about being one of the lone jurors that held out on a cannibal murderer in New York City who ate people and ate their victim and boiled their brains and
2: so
0: cut
2: he's
0: their
2: out and about now.
0: I don't know.
9: Dancing on the grave of that poor young woman who's no longer with us. It's confusing in part because when she says he went on to try to commit the perfect crime. By definition, that involves a mindset where you have full appreciation of the criminal.
0: Yeah, if you're going to say I'm actually going to commit the perfect crime, then that means you're mindful of being able to construe what or, you know, construct potentially what the perfect crime would be, which potentially would at that point make you sane because you know that there's a right way to do it and a wrong way to do it. And it's not impulsive and some type of emotion overcame you that you couldn't, you know, really control, which would be insanity, but instead you knew that there was such a thing as a perfect crime. If you know that, if you have that mindset, then you cannot be found insane. You're logically trying to make the perfect crime, so you can't be insane. You have to be of sane mind to have that mindset.
3: But don't you have to be insane to eat somebody?
2: Like, I think you gotta be. Of course, you're mentally stupid.
0: Yeah, I think everybody's insane that wants to do these type of horrific things. But the bottom line is, like, you're still responsible for the act of what you commit, but
9: wrongdoing of your actions. And to me, this just shows what a sophomoric grasp
3: she was a Raiders cheerleader. Not only
0: this girl was,
9: the law, regardless of her being an attorney. But also of the world and the real world. What a colossal waste of then resources, not to mention the abject pain and suffering that her decision that she's now gleeful and proud about went on to inflict. So
0: is she catching any flack from this? Because, I mean, it's just one news story after another.
2: All them women don't catch no slack on nothing.
3: She's trolling.
0: What's that?
3: She's got to be trolling. Well, a lot of those people do that. Nobody watches it, and the only reason The View gets attention is for saying wild stuff all the time.
10: I feel so strongly about this holdout juror is because I was a holdout juror in a case, in the Daniel Rakowitz case. I don't know if people remember it, the butcher of Tompkins Square Park. And I'm in the
0: news. Yeah, and you're proud
3: of that.
0: And you're proud that you are the holdout juror of a person called the butcherer of a particular subdivision in New York, and you're proud to say that you, because of you, the butcher was not found guilty of first-degree murder, that instead he had to go through a whole other retrial because of your holdout ass, and ABC or NBC or whoever owns The View isn't getting a ton of blowback or flack on that deal?
10: New York Times. And apparently several jurors questioned afterwards said one holdout juror was principally responsible preventing them from returning a guilty verdict. That was me.
0: Yeah, and are you proud of that?
11: The View.
0: Because the butcherer had to, you know, be tried yet again because of you?
11: Co-host.
0: I couldn't fire that bitch fast enough off my show.
11: Sunny Hostin has landed herself in hot water after she sensationally claimed on air that she was the lone holdout juror in the notorious Butcher of Thompson Square Park case.
0: You're the Butcher of Thompson Square.
2: Somebody might get her.
3: It's a good name, though.
11: And forced Daniel Rakowitz, the NYC cannibal killer, to be found not guilty by reason of insanity. But multiple sources from the time...
0: I might have Pete look him up and we do a deadly intentions on that guy.
3: It would be good, man. Yeah.
11: Directly refute her story. Hostin told the tale of being the lone jury holdout in the Butcher of Thompson Square Park case as she discussed the parallels between that case and Lindsay Clancy's own insanity defense.
10: It was so clear to me in the jury room, and we were sequestered for 9 days. One juror threw a chair at me. They were so angry with me, but one by one, I picked them off and said, what about this? What about that? And we ended up, all 12, unanimously voting that he was not criminally responsible.
12: Just
10: by
12: hungry.
10: Reason.
12: See, that's my issue.
0: Yeah, the guy that butchered people, ate their brains, cut their fingers off, and served them to homeless people, that guy is going to be not guilty by reason of insanity.
2: Where is he?
0: I don't know.
12: Well,
0: I guess every 2 or 3 years he comes up for parole, and one of these times they're going to let him out.
10: Insanity.
11: But 35 years ago, jurors told The Post, Newsday, The Daily News, and The Associated Press that the actual holdout was an unemployed man who wanted to keep the trial going.
0: So he could also, now she might be tuttled. She might have been on the jury, but she wasn't necessarily the holdout. No.
11: Continue getting paid.
0: She's just trying to get some flash right now.
11: Exactly. By the court for his civic duty. He was unemployed and liked the $15 a day and the 3 free meals, juror Valerie Holmes told Newsday in the aftermath of the verdict. He liked that we were arguing on and on. Holmes reiterated the claim to The Post and The Daily News, describing the holdout as being a very determined and manipulative man, determined to get his way. A law enforcement source from the time also told The Post this week that the holdout was a man.
0: I mean, so she's lying.
2: Wow.
0: I mean, the bitch is lying.
11: Meanwhile, Hostin was quoted as a juror on the case in multiple news clips at the time. But she did not identify herself as the lone holdout, nor did any of the fellow jurors who talked to the press after the trial.
0: I've seen enough.
3: So, you know, like for a murder trial, like they need a body, right? For the most part.
0: Yeah.
3: Like, it is kind of a perfect crime because if you eat the whole body, poop it down the toilet, no body.
0: Yeah, I mean, you
2: DNA.
3: Know. DNA. I mean, I don't think DNA would keep in the poop.
0: Do they analyze your poop? Like, I mean, like, if, you know, like...
2: Did they find it in it?
3: Yeah, I would my stomach acid eat up any DNA off of these people?
0: I don't know if they can find a person's DNA in your poop, though.
3: Yeah, that's what... You'll get my DNA.
0: Yeah, I mean, I don't know.
3: And then boil
2: You don't think that they can't take your poop and tell you what you ate?
0: I think they can.
2: Okay, then they can tell you that you ate some person.
3: I'm just saying, and that somebody brought, crab traps. That guy that used to put the bodies in the crab traps here.
2: Okay, well, they were eaten by animals that ran off. We didn't DNA the crabs.
0: Obus Chandler.
3: Yeah.
2: Yeah.
0: His name was Obus Chandler, I think. The guy that that got two women, a woman and her daughter were from Ohio, and they were visiting Clearwater Beach, like, back in the 80s, and they had met, they saw this guy, like, at some beach bar or something, and he asked them if they wanted to go on a sunset cruise on his boat. And so he showed up on this teeny tiny little boat that he used for crabbing, and they got on it, and then he killed them. They took him out to sea and killed him. And then put him in crab traps. Was his name Obus Chandler?
3: Yeah.
0: Was that his? Will you look it up for me?
3: Yeah, I'll look it up now. But yeah, I mean,
10: absolutely,
3: crabs will get rid of everything.
0: Yeah. If you crabs. The other thing, Gene, that one of the largest, one of the most highest volume serial killers in the world was a pig farmer out of Canada.
2: There you go, piggly even at the bones.
0: Out of Canada, and he would kill. They say he killed like maybe up to 80 people.
2: Okay,
0: but he would kill them, and then he would just feed them to his hogs.
2: Yep,
0: and the hogs sometimes eat bone.
3: They'll eat everything. Too. They'll eat the bone. The bones will all be gone. The only thing that they don't get is. That's why you got to pull the teeth out before you feed the person.
0: So you pull the teeth out and then feed them to the pigs.
3: Yeah.
0: And I guess you keep your pigs extra hungry.
3: Mm-hmm.
0: So they really go crazy on it.
3: Oh, but Chandler, yes, you're right.
0: Am I right again?
3: Yeah.
0: Look at that. God, I'm just pulling out facts.
3: Oh, no, wait. Somebody just, this guy tied him to the bricks. They said Willie Crane was the guy.
0: Willie was the one that killed the girl.
2: Right.
0: And then took her out and grabbed her up, and they found her blood in his trailer.
3: Yeah.
0: He was supposed to be babysitting her, and her mom was on Xanax, and Willie Crane raped her and then took her to the crab patch. And then Oba Chandler was the one that took the two tourists on a fishing trip, I think, right?
3: You know the 30 for 30 sports specials and stuff?
0: Oh, yeah.
3: They're doing one about that guy that killed all the girls and stuff in Gainesville.
0: Oh, not Danny Rollins?
3: Yeah.
0: Yeah, Danny Rollins?
3: Yeah.
0: Not Ted Bundy.
3: Well, Ted Bundy did a rage kill at FSU.
0: Well, hold on. Did you see where they just found out, they just found the remains of a girl from Utah, and they now determined that as Ted Bundy was traveling to Florida, he stopped and killed her.
3: Uh-huh.
0: And that was like a week ago. So they put another one on Ted Bundy's tab just last week from the remains of a girl they found in Utah.
2: Wow.
10: The insanity defense has been around in Massachusetts for 182 years, so I think it's well established. And I thought absolutely that she was not criminally responsible by reason of insanity. And the reason I felt that, I feel so strongly about this holdout juror is because I was a holdout juror in a case, in the Daniel Rakowitz case. I don't know if people remember it, the butcher of Tompkins Square Park. It was
12: the guy who ate the victims?
10: Yes.
13: That jury?
10: Yes,
13: you're going to need to explain more.
10: Yes, I was. And
0: look at them all mark out now, you bunch of Yenta bitches. And it's just one story after another with her, after another. Like, they're really, like, you're right, Tuttle. They're making this into like a soundbite type deal to probably get some algorithm or traction for The View, right?
3: Yeah, why does it seem like serial killers all come to Florida, though?
0: Because it seems like anybody that's running from anything up north comes here. So, you know, people that, you know, a lot of great people come to and migrate to Florida, whether it's on vacation or you temporarily move or you permanently move, and they're genuinely good people they're tired of the weather, or they've made a living up there and they want to retire down here so that, you know, in January, February, March, they can actually not have to be shoveling snow and what have you. So there's a lot of great people that come to Florida for those reasons. But then the other, I don't know, one third, 33 to 40% of the other people, they have done something up north that is very bad. And so they can't roll around that community that they live in. So they're going to come down here figuring this is about as far away as you can get from New Jersey and still, you know, still be, obviously you can move to Seattle or Washington or what have you, but, you know, why not move to Florida?
3: But you got big towns, you got small little rural places you can hide out
0: at. Yeah, so. Florida's a perfect hiding spot for, one, people that are trying to do the right thing and retire, and people that are running from the law up north. That's what we're full of.
10: When things end, they're ending because things are bad. So they generally do end badly.
12: Right.
10: But I also think when you really care about someone, you can't be held responsible for how you possibly act.
2: Oh, you're
10: because
2: so
10: that's
2: stupid.
10: Love.
12: I do feel like
0: because that's love.
12: I feel there's a story coming on. What happened?
10: No, I've told this story before. You know, Manny hung up the phone on me.
12: Uh-huh.
10: And I went over to his house. Uh-huh. And
0: by the way, this is her husband. He hung up the phone on her. This shows yet another crazy incident. She takes his phone and I think threw it out the window.
10: And I let myself in and we were dating and I took all of his phones out of every room and I took his answering machine because this was back in the day and I bundled them all up and I put them on University Parkway in Maryland and I let all the cars run over all of his phones.
3: You go, girl.
13: Is Manny is still with you because he's a petrified hostage?
10: And because I think if you have,
0: I'm glad you're like, you don't want to brag. I'm glad you want to be Johnny Bragger here. You disgust me, right?
3: Why wouldn't they put a strong gay man on that show?
0: Oh, they
3: to
0: need
3: fight
0: a,
3: out the sassiness?
0: They need a real flamboyant, like, extreme right.
3: Yeah.
0: You know, extreme right, conservative, evangelical kind of deal.
2: It don't matter. You're not going to overtake Whoopi.
0: So this woman, I don't know where it's at, probably in Florida. But, you know, I'm just saying this is a Florida woman type deal. So this woman, she wants to act like a dog. So she's outside the convenience store and she identifies as a dog. And so there are people that do this. I've never seen one at a convenience store. And if I did, I'd be like, hey,
2: I can't wait.
0: You might want to I actually might want to start rolling tape because something bad's about to happen. Not everybody can just keep their mouth shut and walk by the woman that's on her hands and knees acting like a dog. I think Gene Lasker is going to tell her, say, hey, listen there, fatso, why don't you get up and walk like a human being? You know what I'm saying? You're not some dog. And so this stupid woke-ass fat chick who thinks that she can roll around and identify as a whack job weirdo, a dog. Well, when dogs, like the way Lasker has raised his dog and even Bella to an extent, like if you get down and act like a dog, they're going to engage you. They think that you're playing and they're going to try to come up and bite you. Like, you know, like Gene, if we would do this to our dogs, they would come up and play bite us. But if a stranger did this to one of your dogs, they would come up and bite them.
2: Oh, there.
0: Like you're
2: instantly.
0: Trying to be like, oh, you're trying to get down on our level. That scares us.
2: Yep.
0: So we're going to bite you. That's what dogs do. They bite. So this bitch is going to roll around trying to get into the entrance to a convenience store as a dog. Somebody has a dog. It breaks off of his leash and watch.
2: I love it.
3: You wanted to be a dog.
0: And that's a German Shepherd. And he's like, you want to act like a dog, bitch?
2: Let me show you something.
3: Why are you getting up on your two legs now?
0: Yeah, exactly. Does the dog not come in hot?
2: Hot.
0: I mean, he comes in hot.
3: Did it bite her in the boot?
2: Somebody. Why are you talking like a human now?
14: You all right?
2: Where's your barking expectations at?
0: That's a portion of today's new Gen X right here. That is a portion of our new population right here that tries to act like a dog and then ends up getting beaten, you know, bitten by a dog.
3: Is it me or more and more people bringing their damn dogs into places that should not be, like Wawa? That's one.
0: And here's the deal, Tuttle. It's because they now have made having a dog pretty much universal, where you can't even ask a person if that dog is a service dog. You can't even ask that question.
3: I thought they were supposed to wear these vests and stuff.
2: Why you got a problem with a person bringing their animal anywhere?
3: Because there's food. He had it right there by the deli with his damn dog while people are making food.
2: So
3: it's unsanitary.
2: Was it attacking the food or something?
0: No, it might have been breathing on the food, maybe.
3: Yeah,
0: I don't know.
3: Don't think dogs shed?
2: So do you.
3: Hair?
0: I think
2: humans shed this as well.
0: I think it's a little obscene that people have to take their dogs everywhere.
3: And I've seen people that bring their dogs and let it just poop and pee and won't even bother to clean it up and act like
2: that's
3: somebody
2: the
3: else.
2: Idiot.
0: That's wrong.
3: And then what about these dangerous ass dogs like Doberman Pinscher? This guy brought in his huge ass Doberman Pinscher. It's irresponsible, and people just do it to show off. It is.
2: Well, people just do it to show off.
0: It's kind of the world that we live in now. You can't. Here's the tuttle. It all derives around this. People, you can no longer tell nobody has to absorb the answer no anymore. Like, you can't have a dog here, or you can't do this, or you can't do that. They're like, well, I want to bring my dog into Wawa. You can't say I can't bring my dog into. Well, you probably shouldn't, bud. Like, you know, you probably shouldn't bring your dog in there.
3: Also, the whole time I'm like, well, you know what? I wish this dog would bite my hand right now, because I'm calling Morgan and Morgan immediately.
0: You're calling Morgan and Morgan so fast and say, oh yeah, that's a quickie $25,000 right there.
3: Well, I mean, $25,000.
2: Well, I'm gonna tell you something.
3: Grand.
2: You do something stupid to me when I got my dog with it. If you ain't gonna worry about calling Morgan and Morgan, you're gonna call.
3: Damn. Oh, your dog ain't going to do anything to me.
2: Yeah.
3: No, I'm just saying, like,
2: You can't even yell at me if my dog's next to me.
3: If he attacked me, I would give him and let him bite on this one while I got my knife out and started stabbing.
2: You couldn't get to it quick enough.
3: Watch.
0: All right, guys, let's kind of try to back down the white trashness here on my dog can kill you, and no, it can't because I'll stab him. Let's please not do that. Instead, you know, I really have always been a fan of Roseanne Barr, and I really am more so of a fan because she does not care. She was blacklisted out of Hollywood erroneously. She didn't really do anything that bad.
14: She said something about the president?
0: No, she said something about an African-American woman looking like something, and, you know, she apologized, and it was a joke. It wasn't that big of a deal, and they've given her the Hollywood death sentence for the most part. So she's got a podcast, what have you. She lights up heaters right there. She does not care about nothing. And they ask her about when she did the Roseanne Barr show. Roseanne, they had, like, what was her young son?
3: DJ.
0: Yeah, DJ, the guy who played the role of DJ, which is her youngest son. He's gone on as they've gotten older and turned into, like, what she calls a libertard. And he is questioned her and her views and her comments about things because she has her own podcast now, and it's pretty highly distributed. She has quite a bit of following, and she's kind of that, she's conservative, right? Wing. I don't know if she's MAGA or not, but, you know, she's very descriptive in how she feels. She doesn't beat around the bush. She says it like it is, and she doesn't give a flying F about what you think. And supposedly one of her people that she used to act with, this younger kid that was, you know, that was, again, DJ, said something about her, and they asked her what she thought about this guy.
15: Your former co-star, I guess, Michael Fishman. Do you hear about this?
0: I mean, she looks. I mean, she probably shouldn't be smoking, but she looks pretty good.
14: Yeah,
0: doesn't she?
14: Looks healthy.
16: Ugh, wonder what she smokes. Not.
15: The controversy has come up again because he's saying that he's, you know, basically pushing back against people that are bringing it up. He said that, you know, good people make mistakes, but what she said essentially, you know, I'm encapsulating this, but was horrible, and
16: he doesn't even know what I said, though I've explained it 10,000 times for 9 years on the internet. He hasn't even taken the time to listen to what I say because he is a bigot, and he's a brainwashed bigot. And when he asked me to explain it to him, when I'd already explained it 9,000 times, I told him, let me explain this to you, Mike.
0: This is so Jean Lasker right here. All right, what she's getting ready to say is exactly when you push Jean Lasker too far and he's over your nonsense, here's what something Jean Lasker would say.
16: Michael, go and f*** yourself and stay f***ed till the day you die. Yeah. Don't put my name in your fucking mouth. Shut the fuck up.
15: Yeah.
16: You are an ignoramus and a bigot, and you have no idea what I said because it contradicts the Democrat Party platform that you've been had shoved down your throat and up your ass. And so just fuck you. You have no geopolitical context whatsoever to discuss what I said. You think what I said about the IRGC and the Iran deal that destroyed the rights of women in Iran, which I call the planet of the apes, and the Muslim Brotherhood, which is just now being exposed as to the amount of control they have in our government here and the damage they've done to our constitutional rights. You have no f***ing idea of any of that, Michael. You think I said black people look like monkeys. Go f*** yourself, you little f***. And warm, and I'm glad they fired you because I was the only reason you were ever on that show. They wanted to get rid of you in the reboot, and I made them take you back. F*** you, you little putz.
17: Yep, he insulted everyone during that last break. The Bubba the Love Sponge Show returns after these words.

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3: Yeah!
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3: $3,000 to win at Ocala Speedway Saturday night, the 604 Crate USA late models. Tyler's running Top Gun at New Henry. If they would rain out, he would hot shot it up to Ocala. Based on the weather, they might have his 604 there waiting in the pits for based on what the weather could potentially do at New Henry. I think they got a better chance of raining out than we do. I think we look pretty good for the weekend.
4: Has it been pretty dry, or have you been getting any rain?
3: This week's been pretty dry, but I went up there on Saturday to rough it in, and that was after about 3-4 weeks of not being there and getting hit, just smashed. And oh my God, it makes it so hard. You know, it takes me about 23 to 30 hours.
5: Some of them hard storms that we get for them, you know, for 15 minutes of like 4 inches of rain, does that...
3: It rain ruts.
5: Separate? Yeah, rain ruts. That's what I mean. Does it separate
3: the
5: dirt?
3: So what it does it separates the clay from the sand.
5: Yeah.
3: And then it causes all the rock to come to the surface.
5: Yeah.
3: So it puts these big ruts down the track.
5: Yeah.
3: At that point, you got to till it. Then you got to grade it. Then you got to till it again. Then you have to water it, pack it. Then clip it one more time, and then you can start the fluff-up process. Like, people don't have any idea. Gene, you do.
5: No, I do.
3: Of the amount of track prep it takes to get a dirt track right.
4: Has anybody ever thought of, like, inventing, you know, like, on the baseball fields, like, they have the tarps, like, if you had it going all
3: yes,
4: the way down
3: I tried,
4: to the...
3: And
5: you
3: I tried.
5: You can, but you don't make enough money at the racetracks to be able to
3: I tried
5: it.
3: To do that. Our second year, I tried to buy that material, and I tried to tarp the corners. And you can't keep up on it. Like, you genuinely cannot, you know, when a storm's coming, you have to have like 3 or 4 guys to roll the tarps out. And then you have to, you know, somehow put tires on them.
5: Hold them down
3: from the weather. And then, you know, half the time I tried it. I genuinely tried to come up with a tarp system. And, you know, if you had just, you know, listen.
5: And if the tarp ain't tied down good, it rips.
3: Yeah.
5: You know, and then it costs you money, more money, more money.
3: And, you know, a baseball field, literally all they're doing, Tuttle, is tarping the infield.
4: Yeah.
3: That's all they do. Mm-hmm. They tarp from home plate.
5: Yeah, so they don't separate the sand while
3: you
5: run.
3: So, you know, but in the, they don't tarp the outfield.
4: Yeah.
3: And so, you know, that's not that large of an area. Well, I mean, a track is 3/8 of a mile long.
5: Yeah.
3: Just, you
5: know. Corners.
3: I had like $16,000 in tarps. And they weren't, you know, they weren't that thick as far as mill. And you had to, like, you know, weight them down with tires. And then when you folded them back up, you'd have to store them in the infield long ways to try to dry out.
5: And you live so far away, you couldn't even be the boss to tell people how to do it, right?
3: Yeah. So, I think we're going to get the race in on Saturday. I think it's going to be a great race. I'll have the track dialed in. I'll be working all day today on it. It looks like weather permitting is going to be pretty nice. And, you know, come up if you can. I think Mark Tate's coming. Bobby from Live Fast might come up. I got to see when he's going to get my Cadillac Packer car done.
5: What's he waiting on? Wheels?
3: I don't know what he's waiting on. What's Bobby always waiting on? You don't know. you just don't know.
6: A killer who was the youngest woman on Tennessee's death row.
3: Yeah, so this woman is on Tennessee death row, right? And they've been kicking the can down the road for however many years. Well, finally, she's up for execution. Through all the appeals and what have you, she did some really bad stuff. She killed, like, an entire family or something like that. And now she thinks that she wants to be difficult and have all these rights and, you know, like, have an all-female execution team. And, like, listen, bitch, when you're on death row, you can't be getting real demanding. You just can't.
4: I want to.
6: Is making a few unusual requests as her execution draws near. First, Krista Pike wants an all-female execution squad, claiming she'd been abused by men as a child.
4: Oh, God.
6: Her lawyers argue if men administer the lethal injection and there are any problems, the resulting trauma would violate her Eighth Amendment rights.
3: You got some bitch that, you know, is on death row for 20-some plus years. Now, all of a sudden, you're worried about your Eighth Amendment right?
6: Second, Pike would prefer to be hanged instead in front of witnesses, including the victim's family.
3: It's a crazy bitch. This is a crazy bitch.
6: Pike has been on death row for 30 years after she and her then-boyfriend were convicted of the 1995 murder of their friend Colleen Slimmer when they were all teenagers. The details of that case are gruesome. Pike lured Slimmer into the woods, beat her to death, mutilated her body, and kept it as a souvenir. And kept a souvenir, I should say. Prosecutors were stunned by the brutality, as Pike's mother was as well.
2: The injuries that Krista Pike caused to be inflicted upon Colleen Slimmer are almost beyond description.
7: What exactly did you do? And she said, whatever he told you, I did. And I said, well, he told me you cut the girl's throat and the girl died. And she said, that's true. And you're the one that did it. And she said, yes, Mom, I did it.
3: Yeah. I mean, she cut the woman's throat, killed her, and then kept a souvenir, part of her body as a souvenir. Now she's worried about her Eighth Amendment right being broken, right? Like, you know. And then finally, if I have enough time, this guy here is an illegal immigrant, okay? And he killed somebody. And as they are sentencing him or getting ready, he starts talking back and laughing and telling the judge he'll do it again.
8: Right in the head and kept shooting.
9: Even though the man you see smiling and smirking has officially entered a not guilty plea, Luis Bracamontes has sounded like anything but an innocent man.
10: Ladies and gentlemen,
3: I killed effing cops.
10: In the hallway.
3: They're effing dead. I don't effing regret that.
9: That was part of his expletive-filled rant on Tuesday inside a Sacramento County courtroom.
3: Why couldn't you, Gene, as a judge, say, get this guy out of here?
4: Yeah.
3: I'll see him in a couple weeks.
5: The cop behind him could have put him in a
3: for sentencing. I'm going to put him, come back
5: Shut
3: 2 weeks
5: up.
3: From sentencing, and it's not going to be good.
9: The Mexican illegal immigrant with an extensive criminal history went on to say he should have killed more cops back in October of 2014.
3: And they were thinking about giving this guy bond, or he might have been out of bond.
9: When he gunned down Sacramento County Sheriff's Deputy Danny Oliver and Placer County Sheriff's Detective Michael Davis Jr.
3: And yes, these poor cops, they don't know, man. When you pull over that dude,
5: it could be anybody.
3: It could be your last guy.
5: Cop in the back right there should grab that tie, pull it around, and choke him to death.
4: Can I ask a question?
3: Yeah.
4: How did he get taken alive? What I'm saying is,
3: I don't know.
4: If the cop, I mean, listen, if I was a cop.
5: Yeah, he's been dead.
4: Yeah.
11: Break out soon, and
3: I will break out soon and kill more.
11: Kill more.
9: His lawyer even admits his client pulled the trigger.
8: Right in the head and kept shooting.
3: And he tells the judge, I'll break out and kill some more. I mean, doesn't that, as a judge, you got to almost to protect society?
5: Yeah.
3: You almost got to make sure that he never has the ability to ever be a free man, ever.
4: You think Grady brings this guy in alive?
3: No. Grady puts 50 in the guy.
5: Yeah.
3: If this guy has killed two of Grady's boys,
5: that's
3: he's going to be on the radio being like, hey, boys, I know you went through a couple of magazine clips. Go ahead and... go ahead and empty out two or three more on the guy.
4: If you're not here yet, come get your shots.
5: I just want to let all my guys to know you're all going to have to go back to school for a little bit because he's only hit 50 times and we're 72 shots.
3: Yeah, so you guys missed 22 shots, and a guy
5: y'all
3: that works
5: gonna
3: for
5: go
3: Grady
5: back to school,
3: Judd's not going to be.
5: But I'm going to pay you for going.
3: And we're
5: going
3: to get you some more shooting range time, and I'd like to have higher percentages on the next scumbag that decides to try to take a Pasco County Sheriff's life.
5: I love you,
3: friend.
5: Sarah.
3: Sarah, I love you too, my friend. I'm so appreciative of the things that you do.
5: Getting me up on time.
3: How do you keep this guy in lockstep? And also, Tuttle Man, thank you so much. I appreciate you, buddy.
5: Good to see you, Tuttle.
3: Great job.
4: Good to see you, Gene.
3: Follow Gene on Facebook. It's @GeneLasker and Tuttle on Instagram.

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1: But absolutely, I still love those guys. Obviously, the Lightning partnership is up under my scope of work here, so I get a chance to still see them quite a bit.
2: You mentioned Jeffrey Vinnick. 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You can't say enough. Well,
3: it's beyond that. He transformed downtown Tampa. Yeah, that's what Derek Brooks is. He's transformative, right? Yep. The Brooks DeBartolo School and just the Buccaneers. He transformed the Buccaneers.
4: Everything he touches.
3: He's transforming USS
4: right,
3: along
4: exactly
3: with Rob Higgins.
2: Well, why don't we just make him mayor? God,
4: he should be king.
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2: Before we get into anything, before anybody does anything, I don't know who's in charge of doing the previously ons. But I used to have somewhat of a loose-knit rule that it was, like, no longer than 35 seconds. Like, preferably closer to 30. This one was 52. Who in hell's...
6: I was trying to establish who he was.
2: Oh, yeah. I mean, Macho, I don't want to get no heat with you, but...

0: my alarm has gone off, which usually when I get nervous, I get the bubble guts right now. Right. And
1: so are you nervous?
0: Yeah, because
1: for what?
0: Well, Lummy is obviously out, right?
1: Right?
0: He is the number two. He sits in the number two seat right here, kind of like the second master control.
1: No, you're kind of right with regards to like seat pecking order. That's number two.
0: And I just want to avoid any conflict. Nip it in the bud right now with Mr. Lasker, because he wants the number two seat, because if you remember one time, I took a beating.
1: You did. You did, Tuttle. Also, Tuttle, if I'm picking up what you're throwing down, that is, you're saying, I want to offer Gene this seat just out of respect to the pecking order here at the show. He may feel more comfortable in his seat, but if he wants me, I'll gladly switch before I get, because last time I played some type of CD games with Lasker, I got yoked.
2: I appreciate the olive leaf.
1: So Gene, please understand, Tuttle is ready to prepare to put you in the number two slot if you feel more comfortable there.
0: Yeah,
2: I'm really comfortable right here because I'm right-handed. If I have to grab him today,
1: otherwise your strong hands against the wall, and you got to cut your cross body at that point, right?
2: Yeah.
1: And he is. And Gene, I got to tell you, he is wiry. He's real wiry.
2: I can imagine.
1: Yeah, I've had to put hands on him before, and he's wiry.
0: Bubba choked me out.
1: Well, Tuttle. Please, do we have to blurt it out?
0: Statue of limitations are over with.
1: I know that, but not the statue
2: have
1: of, you
2: choked
1: know.
2: Everybody around you out?
0: Well, I told him, he told me to do something. I said, come over here and do it yourself. And he was like, you better watch yourself. And I said, do something about it.
1: Hold on. Now, Tuttle, thank you so much for being honest, because yes, I did choke Tuttle out, but at least Tuttle's being truthful. Tuttle damn near, like, he called me by saying, do something about it. Like, what's that? As a man, you can't just sit there and even say you're a man. If another man challenges the point where he says, why don't you go ahead and just do something? What are you going to do? Like, you got, as a man, you got to try at that point. You might get your ass kicked, but you got to put an effort. And so, and that there are like, those are some fighting words. So Tuttle, you did challenge me, my manness, if you will.
0: And you got me with both hands and had me pinned up in the corner. So he definitely used his weight. You know how a grizzly like goes after a calf, like a little,
1: just
0: elk
1: smothers
0: calf?
1: Him with humanness.
0: Yeah. He just ate me alive. Didn't even kill me. Just.
1: But I think, Tuttle, I do think that that wasn't your last day. You didn't quit. And I think we were able to recover from that, weren't we?
0: Yeah, we were. We were.
1: What have been the times?
2: How did you recover from that? Forgiveness or what?
1: One, he didn't quit, and two, I didn't fire him. So like, I think that's kind of like, you know, usually I would have fired him. But I didn't. I just lost my cool, and I didn't want to fire him. And usually he would quit, but I think that he really was in a good spot and didn't want to quit. So, you know, if we just kind of let it. I think, Tuttle, we just kind of let it go, didn't we?
0: Yeah, I burned every bridge on radio. I am not going anywhere.
1: He's been, including my, you know, his bridge with me still burnt. But I let him throw over a safety net every once in a while to come on over to the good side. No, Tuttle, you're not on the Bubba naughty list at all.
0: No, I mean, I'm just trying to do my best. I've matured quite a bit. I'm a corporate man now.
1: You're a corporate man now.
0: I'm doing recruiting. They're actually let me do HR stuff now too.
1: Really?
0: Yeah.
1: Look at you.
2: And what kind of field is that?
0: Headhunting, like recruiting, you know, getting
2: people need a job,
1: staffing and things like that. Yeah. He's been doing that for quite a while, have you, Todd?
0: Going on 3 years now.
2: Oh, right. Good for you.
1: Now, Tuttle, how's the love life going, bud?
0: Not that great.
1: Like, we used to kind of live, when you were on the show more often, we would kind of live vicariously through some of your, you know, groupie perusings, because you'd get a couple, you know, white trash big blocks over in Volusia back in the day. You used to. I mean, you know.
2: He'd call them big blocks.
1: I mean.
0: If you looked at, like, you know, like how the stock market is, it goes up and down. Like, I had nothing. I was way down at the bottom until I started in radio, finally lost my virginity. I lost my virginity on my program director's couch, not with him, but with a girl.
1: Oh, nice. Yeah. That's kind of a

0: kind of a pimp thing in radio. If you're taking if you're taking chicks at your boss's you know office, I used to do that with BJ too.
1: Well, he didn't have a driver's license, so I was his DD.
0: Oh, okay. So your program director didn't have a driver's license for probably having too many DUIs.
1: Yeah, DUIs and you know cocaine.
2: What?
1: Yeah. Man, program directors back in the day, man, used to be just as wild.
0: They would be degenerates because you know why? They would be in all the record labels would be paying them off on what to play, and then when I was at the Power Pig, you know, there'd be like two matching flat screen TVs courtesy of, you know, CBS Records for Mark Chase and BJ Harris because they added the new, I don't know, Terrence Trent D'Arby record or something like that. You know, like, made, you know, those, remember those record companies, Tuttle, they would get the program director on the air and be like, so, I got a, how about a vacation for you and your wife in Daytona Beach, all expense paid,
1: dinners.
0: Oh my God.
3: Yeah, the first time I was at Shula's, they took us all the time to Shula's.
0: Yeah, so the record labels would come to town and take the program director out, but the program director would say, listen, Mr. Record Label, if you want me to play your records, I'm not only going to take me, but also my engineer, a couple of my talent, maybe, you know, a couple wives. Like, we're going to, and then the bill would always be like, $2,400.
2: Yeah.
0: Yeah, I mean, because it was, everybody got steak and everybody got their surf and turf and all that. So, yeah, program directors were some slinging D's, you know, back in the day.
1: And I'm the one that gets fired for payola plugola when I was at Real Radio.
0: Yeah, I know, but, you know, you're, at that point you hadn't established, you know, there's, you know, like, the rules that were for me at 98 Rock, that's why a lot of people at 98 Rock hated me because, you know, I had, you know, to do anything I wanted.
1: Well, it's not. People don't get treated fairly on radio, but I mean, your big swinging D is the one that gets taken care of. I mean, that's just the way that it is.
0: So, speaking of which, don't forget yesterday at 10 o'clock, the new Deadly Intentions dropped. It's my podcast with Pete Rossini. The episode that dropped yesterday is about the CIA's biggest breach, costing the country hundreds of millions of dollars. Let me see.
4: He revealed something that...
0: I like to just play the Gary Cantrell and this new dude we hired named Bobby that's working for Gary Cantrell. They have to make all this. And look how good this is. Like, they use AI, and we subscribe to a clip service. Watch the opening. These are all usually pretty good. This is my new podcast, Deadly Intentions.
4: This was the most devastating leak in American history. He's transmitted everything over to WikiLeaks.
0: 34 terabytes of pretty much every in and out the CIA's ever planned or thinking about planning.
4: His actions cost the agency hundreds of millions of dollars. They characterized it as a digital Pearl Harbor.
0: Isn't that pretty good?
1: Yeah, yeah. It is.
0: They characterized this as the digital Pearl Harbor. This guy that worked for the CIA released so many secrets onto the via WikiLeaks. And it's amazing. Go listen. I think it's an hour and hour 32.
1: Were the Japanese behind this one too?
0: probably. Chinese?
1: No, not close enough.
0: No, China. Like, listen, Japan, they're cool. It's China you got to worry about. China's trying to take over the world. I mean, China is. They got it figured out. Oh, I'm not even going to get into it. I didn't get a chance to watch it last night. Jesus. The Packers. Thursday night football.
2: You lost.
0: They got crushed like 34-14 or something like that.
2: And who did they play?
0: They played Atlanta, which isn't that good.
2: No.
0: In Lambeau Field.
2: At home.
0: Gave up the Robinson running back for the Falcons had almost 200 yards rushing. The Packers as a team rushed for like 47 yards. Meanwhile, they had one guy on the other team went for almost 200.
2: So now you miss Rodgers, huh?
0: Yeah, I mean, whatever.
1: Oh, he's hating life right now.
0: Yeah. It's just, I mean, I thought maybe there was a little hope the Packers are over. They need to fire this Matt LaFleur. So anyway, Lasker, moving right along, I think the last time you were here, I said, like, I'd like to make Gene Lasker more of a superstar. You know, help him out.
2: Facebook gimmick?
0: Yeah, like, I'm like, listen, go follow Gene Lasker.
2: We've added a lot.
0: I think he got like
2: that's cool.
0: 200 or 300.
2: Sweet.
0: And so he was at like 6,800. If my statistician Lummy was here, he would say, yes, but we're at 6,800. Well, I mean, you hit over 7,000.
2: Yeah.
0: So let's make Gene, tell me something. Let's make Gene a superstar.
2: When somebody jumps on your page and their name's got like little backwards letters, is how I
0: Gene, you might be. Them. There might be some Arabs that are, you know, that's probably those, Arabic.
2: So I don't take those people dyslexia. On my page, right?
0: What's that?
1: It could be dyslexia.
0: Well, what about Gene? What? You don't want those people on your page?
2: Yeah.
0: Why?
2: Well, they don't even got a real name.
0: Well, they do have a real name. It's just not the language that you speak. You can't.
2: Well, I don't
0: you can't
2: want no languages on my page.
0: No, you can't, Gene. That guy who's
1: you can segregate your Facebook page.
2: I can.
1: Yeah.
2: Okay.
0: No, you, Toto, don't tell him that. Don't tell him how he can go in there.
2: Segregation button. To hit it.
0: Don't tell him where the
2: clear him out.
0: Tuttle, run do not tell off. Him where the quote unquote segregation button is. Okay, do not.
1: Also, I have another question. I've always been confused. It's Buffalo Avenue, but aren't you on Martin Luther King Jr.?
0: Yeah, well, that's part of the gimmick. We can't really talk about it.
1: Oh, okay.
0: Gene,
2: if you was here,
0: Gene just said this
2: when Tampa was real.
0: All right, so
2: it was Buffalo Avenue.
0: Gene said,
2: out of the blue, somebody just thought they would change the name.
0: So Gene Shop is okay. So Martin Luther King Boulevard currently, the road that is denoted as Martin Luther King Boulevard used to be, before they named it after the great Martin Luther King, it was Buffalo Avenue. Well, when they went to go rename it, they picked out, you know, a particular street, and so they said, okay, from now on.
2: They didn't ask us people that lived there.
0: So now Buffalo Avenue isn't even recognized road in the Tampa.
2: Some of us it is.
0: Well, but so Gene says, man, I really yearn for the days that this was Buffalo Avenue. So Gene's, whose facilities are Martin Luther King, is called Buffalo Avenue.
2: And that came out on a show, too. We were on the show where we had an intern that was a black guy, tall black guy.
1: Oh, was it D-Ball or something?
2: No, not D-Ball. Well, it was another guy.
0: I don't know.
2: Yeah, remember him? A big, tall kid. And you sicked him on me. And we got an argument in there, and he said something about, why don't you name it Martin Luther King, Patagonia, because you're right there. And I said, matter of fact, it's Buffalo Avenue, bum.
0: Well, all right, Gene. Let's not
2: so anyway, that's how it started.
0: And you haven't. Let's not get into the racial wars that you've occurred.
2: I've loved it ever since because all the old timers right. appreciate it.
0: Well, thanks. Anyway, Lasker, I'm trying to promote your page to make your brand even stronger. Follow Gene Lasker. Is it at Gene Lasker? Is that what it is?
2: Yeah, Gene Lasker.
0: Yeah, Facebook. Just search Gene Lasker. And I'm trying to get Gene. I'd like to get Gene up to like 10,000. Gene, make you a real, you know, make you a rock star. Trying to help promote the van.
2: That don't cost me money, does it?
0: What do you mean?
2: I don't know. Someone ain't going to charge me because I got too many people.
0: No.
1: No. They don't charge you like if you go over the limit.
0: Okay.
2: I ain't paying for someone else to play.
0: No, nobody. Facebook doesn't charge you because you get more followers, bud. That's
2: how do they make any money?
1: Advertising.
0: They advertise at the followers that you have. Brilliant, huh, bud?
2: Yeah.
0: So, Tuttle, like, do you have a Facebook?
1: Right there. If you click on that one, it's just Patrick Fowler.
0: So, are you going to Monsters events now?
1: I got paid $300 to let Dominatrix beat me with paddles.
0: Oh, you're back working for us?
1: No, I just one time in public appearance.
0: Would you please understand?
1: Okay.
0: Before you start lying, I'd like for you to be truthful with me. The other thing is Russ and I have become close.
1: Okay. No.
0: Like Russ and I, like every, you know, 3, 4, 5 weeks, we'll text each other pleasantries. Hey, Russ, how you doing?
2: Some things about
0: and, I'm, and I'm like, I'm good, clean. Russ. How you doing? Man, I got a place over here in Lake, whatever. He's got some property behind a lake. And
1: yeah.
0: He's like, the commute's a little brutal, but man, I love my place. And things are going good. Ratings are great. You know, iHeart's taking care of me. So Russ and I, like, we're cool.
1: Okay.
0: So I have no problem. Like, I don't own you. And I have, you need to be a free agent. Okay. Like, you know, any radio guy that wants some great Tuttle type content, including stunts. Tuttle's one of the few guys that'll still do a stunt.
2: Did you realize he was a free agent right now?
1: No,
2: I didn't either.
0: Now hold on, Tuttle. Are you pleased with my mindset with regards to, you know, like saying I'm happy for you. Do more stuff like this.
1: Oh yeah. I definitely. It's
0: you think
1: a refreshing.
0: Yeah, like, Tuttle. I'm telling you right now. If you're,
2: I own you. I'm your brand.
0: I'm gonna be old. Bubba.
2: I made you.
0: This is what Tuttle thinks. This is old Bubba. Ready, Tuttle? Were you at the Monsters gimmick a couple nights ago? I suppose they got paid.
1: Kind of, sort of.
0: So what? You know what? Did you think about getting a hold of me? You know, I don't. Did I miss a text from you? Because I would think that you would maybe have reached out to me, given me a heads up that you're going to do it, and then so I don't have to learn about it organically. Brent Hatley's already been in here and given me all the screenshots and everything, and time and stamp codes, and he's full hot. Well, half the time I would have to get hot because Brent was hot on the deal, so I would have to get hot. So I'm like, Brent's hot, everybody's hot. Tuttle, I'm going to tell you something. You know,
2: Tuttle just being
0: don't come around here no more. Like, I'm done with you, bro.
1: Yeah. I shouldn't have assumed. I'm like a battered wife sometimes where I'm afraid. Like, if you just lift her hand too quick, I kind of
0: your hand
1: coward.
0: Shy?
1: Yeah.
0: Yeah. Flasker, make a sudden movement with your right hand, you'd be like, oh.
1: Yeah.
0: Yeah, yeah. Kind of like, so, no, Tuttle, this is my position. Bro, if you got people that are willing to pay you for your talents and your, you know, your skill set, man, let her rip, whether it's getting your ass kicked by a dominatrix or, you know, co-hosting. I mean, like, look, now you're not just some stunt piss boy. You're a full-blown co-host with us.
1: Yeah, technically I'm sitting in the number two seat, but Gene is the real number two.
0: So,
2: I'm just on the show.
0: What was it? Monsters Live at Night. So was it kind of like a live
1: radio show?
0: Like,
1: yeah.
0: Like a live show. Now did they go live terrestrially as they did it, or
1: no.
0: It was taped?
1: They were, it was on their YouTube channel.
0: All right, so was it live as it was happening on their YouTube channel?
1: Yes, uh-huh.
0: All right, and like what type of participation do they get?
1: Well, I mean, he kind of based it around some of the stuff that they do on the show. You know, like they have certain like segments that are reoccurring every day.
0: Right.
1: They had those placed in there. You know, and then like Dirty Jim, you know, that used to be on Russ's show,
0: right,
1: came out, like the whole station. But this Spanish girl that owns the...
0: Did Drew come over?
1: No, Drew did not.
0: I mean, is Drew not, did they not get along?
1: No, I mean, he's still cool. Him and Russ talk too, so
0: okay.
1: They're definitely good.
0: All right. So that's good. And now your role at this particular thing was what?
1: So you see, the girl in that purple, the big booty Latina
0: right
1: there. Yeah,
0: yeah.
1: She hit me with.
0: Now did they, when they introduced you, did you get a pop?
1: Oh yeah, I got a pop. People
0: like,
1: loved it.
0: How did the introduction go?
1: Well,
0: like they have you like behind the black curtain, and it was a big surprise.
1: Yeah, and then Russ gave me a good intro coming in and stuff.
0: Right, and so then that's when you did the stunt.
1: Yes, uh-huh.
0: And what was Russ looks? I got to tell you, Russ. Wow. Man, Russ, you look great.
1: I'm on those peptides.
0: Russ, I need to call you and let me know what you're on, bro. You look great. So, Tuttle, are you in here anywhere?
1: I don't know exactly. I have to go through all the pictures.
0: How was this venue? Good, the packed?
1: Yeah, it's in Mount Dora, Florida. It seats about 2,000, and it was pretty much filled up all the way. So
0: for real?
1: Yeah.
0: That is great.
1: Yeah.
0: So what did it cost to get in, or was it free?
1: It cost to get in. I think it was like $10
0: yeah,
1: or whatever
0: big
1: to get in.
0: Right.
1: And then they sold merch and everything.
0: Price it so that people want to come?
1: Yeah.
0: All right, so This is your Facebook page.
1: Mm-hmm.
0: So hold on, you and Gene are almost next. Gene, he only has 7,600. You know,
2: so I got that many.
0: No, you got 600 less than he does. You're at 7,000.
2: Huh.
0: But you are in the 7,000 club, Gene.
1: Gene, yeah. You're commendable.
0: Very respectable.
1: Your numbers are commendable.
0: And Lasker actually puts content up, him doing wheelies on his brand new $10,000 Skag and him doing all kinds of various things. Gene's into AI, and it's like boomer AI. So Gene's into boomer AI. So Tuttle, this is your page,
1: mm-hmm,
0: right?
1: Yeah.
0: And,
1: mm-hmm.
0: Just various things like you've probably retweeted and various things.
2: Is that
0: things
2: some
0: like,
2: of the cats you had to kill?
1: No, I didn't kill any cats.
0: He loves cats.
1: Yeah, that's a cat that
2: I thought the building fell on him or something.
1: No, that's
0: Gene,
1: a trailer.
0: Gene, if you're looking at Patrick Fowler's Facebook, and you'd stumble upon this picture. Well, then, of course, you would read, or do you not read what people write? You just see their pictures.
2: Yeah, man, I don't picture lie.
0: Oh, so you don't have. So when you see this
2: picture, I'll read. If it's not cool,
0: all right. Well,
2: going.
0: If you read the caption, you can see that Tuttle's doing.
2: Found another stray kitten. Cute little cute dude.
0: And I can't take another one in. Is anybody looking for a new cat to take in?
2: How many cats you got?
1: I have.
0: Were you able to place this one?
1: Yes, I was.
0: All right, great.
1: So I have two. I have two of mine inside. You know, it's kind of lonely after losing my parents and stuff. No siblings. I just
2: you doing all right with that?
1: Yeah.
0: So Toto, you want me to promote any of your anything you got going on?
1: I'm more of an Instagram person because that's where you find more of the ladies per se.
0: Oh.
1: Because I mean, they're throwing out pictures.
0: Technically, you are single. I mean, even though you're still,
2: I thought you was married.
1: No, taken care of. By the way, I wasn't going to talk about it.
0: Hold on,
2: you're divorced now.
0: Hold on, bro. You weren't going to talk about it. This has been something we've been struggling with for over a decade, my friend.
1: Yeah,
0: if there's closure on it, then so be it. We have to close that. We have to. If the Band-Aid's been ripped off and it's officially over and it's no more hanging on, then let's.
2: Man, at one time we thought you were going to fix it.
0: Yeah, one time I thought maybe you two were headed back to maybe being back together, and I think maybe your mindset was that way for a little bit too, wasn't it?
1: Yeah, a little bit, but no, it just never was going to happen. I was just being delusional.
0: Really?
2: That's because on your side, because if you'd have been smarter, you already had it.
0: Well, she wasn't giving you any ass. Like, if you're with your ex-husband and you're creating content and you guys are seeing each other a couple times a week and you're each other's best friends and you go to soccer games and you guys, like, genuinely still hang out and you are married, but you don't live together and haven't for over a decade, but you're still married, you still hang out, you're doing a podcast with her. I mean, if you're Tuttle, you can't help but think, well, maybe there is some ass in the equation here. And that's what you hang on for, is the ass.
1: Yeah. You're hanging on for dear life to that ass.
0: So what happened? How did you guys was it her?
1: Well,
0: if it was her.
2: She met another guy.
1: No.
2: She wanted to clear
0: up. Yeah, Tuttle.
2: He wanted paperwork on her.
0: Mm-hmm.
1: How about this? I did it to protect myself.
0: From what?
2: Oh, you got money now.
1: Yes.
0: Oh, okay. Oh.
1: The most I've ever had in my life.
0: Oh.
2: So you got $80 now.
0: Hold on.
1: No. No.
0: 800, but I'm just saying. Tuttle.
1: All right.
2: That's a good move, Tuttle.
1: I want to write it down and show Gene what I have.
0: And you're like, what? Hold on. I want the number to be like what your liquid. Like what? Like if somebody said, okay, tomorrow... Or no. Hold on. If somebody gave you a week to cash out, what would you be worth?
1: All right.
0: Or what number? Hold on. Let me ask you a question. What number were you going to write down? What you're making per year?
1: What I have just in savings, because from you told me to put away money every paycheck. That's you stayed on my ass.
0: I wish I would have done the same.
1: Okay.
0: All right. So this is just in your savings then.
1: Yes.
0: Okay. That's good. Lasker, he's going to show you the number.
1: Sorry, my
2: hand.
1: Cool.
2: That's cool. That even
5: don't turn around. There you go.
2: Yeah.
0: Yeah. I don't know what it is. Tell me you can text me.
2: More
0: if
2: you got.
0: Lasker's such a dick. He's just such a dick. You know what? I've been completely remiss as I have missed a bunch of. I think Seth Wiley. Is it today? Seth Wiley, Chuck and Leslie. All on the PayPal. Hold on here. And Gloria. Of course, Gloria here for her front.
2: My glow buggy.
0: This is her last donation because, you know, she's on a budget because Angus is going for that procedure and he's going to be out of work for 6 weeks. So Gloria's like, please tell Gene, my budget's not going to allow me to make the donation. You know, I'm like, man, glow bug, stop. Just stop. Don't even worry about it. We got you. The Yinzers, Chuck and Leslie.
2: I'm wearing the Yinzer shirt.
0: By the way, the shirt that Gene has on was courtesy of the Yinzers. Thank you so much. It might very well be the basis of his next Lasker-inspired shirt that we do. And then Seth Wiley on the PayPal. PayPal, Venmo, Cash App, all at the Bubba Army.
1: I'll keep up with this. I'm sorry.
0: Oh, can now what do you have over there that Lummy monitors?
1: Well,
0: you got Venmo, Super Chat.
1: Oh no, I'm following just the streams in case anybody like.
0: Oh, okay, so you're not following Venmo, Cash App. Usually Lummy follows Venmo and Cash App for me.
2: Yeah, and he squeaks it out.
1: Oh yeah, my boss, BJE Pros. The Vulture just super chatted us $50.
0: Really,
2: jeez, man? You got to say it a little bit quicker than that.
0: Yeah, you got to be like a little bit
2: mess
0: more.
2: Up the whole show,
0: yeah,
2: over
0: like
2: one,
0: you're like real tongue tied on your boss. Well, like, be a lot more. Jeez. Hold on, when
2: you want that seat, you better use it.
0: When a guy just threw $50, he's your boss and potentially probably somewhat of a new viewer supporting the show and supporting his employee. You sound far more cooler and smooth than what you did. You chopped it all up,
1: well,
0: Patrick Tucker.
1: I
0: all right, so let's do it. Take two. Patrick pays homage to his boss, who throws out $50 on the Super Chat Willie. And action.
1: All right, we got BJ.
2: No, wait.
0: That's too much.
2: Oh, that's a 10-second deal.
0: Yeah, I mean, you gotta, you can't like
2: you
0: act like you're a carnival.
2: Burn out the facts.
0: You gotta like,
2: quickly.
0: You gotta double dutch and smooth in a little bit better than that. Okay.
1: All right.
0: All right. So, Tuttle, what do you got over there, my friend?
1: BJE
0: no.
1: Pro.
0: No, you're not.
2: You can't just take the B and make it 10 seconds
0: like,
2: long.
0: Well, I'll tell you, Bubba. We got, you know, B. You really put. You know,
2: what is the guy's name?
0: BJ in the bear?
1: Yeah, well, when he was a Marine, his call sign was Vulture. I don't know if he wants his real name out there.
0: All right, well, then give him, like, say, you know, Vulture McGillicuddy.
2: Yeah, Vulture McGillicuddy,
0: like,
2: $50.
0: Whoever. But you got to describe, you know, who he is. And you just can't get in like, like, you got to smooth in. Smooth in, okay? So, Tuds,
2: you've been hanging out with that monster a little too much.
0: I know that you're monitoring various situations. What do you got for us, buddy?
1: I want to talk about a cool cat, BJE Pros, $50.
0: Isn't he known someone's like the Vulture?
1: Yeah,
0: you completely messed it up.
1: I had to overthink to kind of go with the sexy voice.
0: I know. Well, I mean, you got to have the facts straight, bro. All right, Tuttle.
2: Yeah, pressure in that second seat, huh? You
0: so anyway,
2: big guy.
0: Tuttle, I guess you're monitoring various.
1: I also got a poop.
0: Hold on. Tuttle, you know that we only have 5 minutes, and can you poop in 5 minutes?
1: No, I'm what? In the break? Yeah, it's all going to be loose.
2: You know, that's just a.
0: Will you wash your hands, please?
1: Yeah, I do all the time.
0: I'm just saying. I don't like, you know, you're going to lay cable next thing you know.
1: No, it's not going to be cable. It's going to be the Exxon Valdez.
0: Okay, all right, bud. Laying on oil slick in the guest toilet. I appreciate it. So, Tuttle, what do you got over there, bro?
1: I got my boss, BJE.
0: Are you a cowboy? Damn it. What, are you a cowboy?
6: Well, let me tell you something.
2: Let me tell you.
6: I'm here at the bar at the OK Corral, why don't you know? And my boss is named BJ and the Bear with a Vulture Kicker. And I'm just telling you right now, he slid right up here and gave me a $50 bill.
1: I just don't. I mean,
0: Tuttle, did I just show you how much more talent I am on the fly than you are, my friend?
1: Yeah, I mean, you know how to work the mic.
0: Radio God. I mean, you've worked with a bunch of them. Am I not the best? Come on.
1: I will say you're the most,
2: so you're not the best.
0: I'm the most evil?
1: You're the best technically when it comes to radio. Nobody has the mic chops, the voice like you do.
0: Well, I think you're kissing ass, but whatever. Well, tell me about that latest contribution you got over there, bud.
1: We got $50 coming in from the Vulture, BJE Pros.
0: New money. He's my boss. He's a cool dude. There's a reason why they call him the Vulture, because he can just swoop in on that ass, any hot ass that he wants.
1: And I got another one, Mad Mike, 414.
0: Man, you're really tuttling it up right there.
1: $20.
0: Thank you, Mad Mike. We appreciate it, my friend. Thank you so very much.
1: My voice sucks. This is why I don't have a career in radio.
0: Well, no, hold on. Your voice is soap, Tuttle.
2: No one knows what voice you got.
0: Hold on.
2: You got like four of them.
0: Hold on. I got, you know, I think you respect my prowess within the industry.
2: Uh-oh.
0: And I think I do have probably a better radio speaking voice than you do.
1: Oh, of course.
0: And I don't know if my voice has anything to do with my career or not.
2: But, sure does.
0: Whatever.
1: You think your voice has changed over your career?
0: Oh, my God.
2: Yeah, it has.
0: And I've slowed down. And I've
2: but not
0: slowed.
2: In a bad way at all. No. Still the Pied Piper.
0: Well, I mean, you know, I don't think I've slowed down to where I'm getting lapped, but, you know, I'm not, you know, I'm probably 3/10 off my track record every day.
1: You got the lucky dog.
0: I got the lucky dog pass. But no, Tuttle, your voice is so bad. Hold on. Your voice is so bad that it's unbelievably unique, and grit.
2: It, that radio likes
0: and as long as you're not the host, where you're just the stab-in guy, mm-hmm. and the host knows how to set you up, like I do, nobody can set you up better than me.
1: No.
0: It's all about how you're set up as to how over you are. And, you know, your voice is so annoying that it stands out and is effective in small quantities.
1: Yeah.
0: Not long-form willies for you. No.
1: Nobody's got a voice like I've got.
2: No.
1: You know, people have recognized me from The Voice, just speaking loudly in a grocery store.
0: I feel like you're trying to change your voice now. You're trying to be Johnny Bass.
1: I'm overthinking it.
0: Right there. See?
1: I'm thinking it.
0: That's Tuttle. That extra octave. You know, not that.
2: The
0: not
2: poop the, is in not, his neck.
0: Not the low Tuttle. My name's Tuttle with a low voice. I'm Tuttle with the irritating.
1: Like
0: nails on a chalkboard. They go right through you, boss. BJ and the Bear with a vulture kicker. Appreciate the 50. Man, also, right before we go to words, this dynamic, everybody is loving. I mean, if, you know, the way they support the show financially is any, indication as to how much they're enjoying the program. How about my boy Johnny Costica with $1.50?
2: Wow.
0: That's 150, my friends.
1: And Uncle Rucky, $1.09, or nah, man, I screwed that up.
0: Hold on, Tuttle, Uncle Rucky with $1.99.
1: I need new glasses.
0: Tuttle, when we start shouting out $1.99 purchases, it's over.
1: It's $9.99. Okay, I messed up.
0: Even there.
2: Oh, my God.
1: Sorry, I didn't mean to short shoot you, Uncle Rucky.
2: Love me, you're never getting off again.
0: And hold on.
1: Who takes off for their kid's birthday, by the way?
0: Well,
2: hey, man.
0: Hold on.
2: When you have a kid, you'll say.
0: Jackson Trieger, $50 on the paper. Johnny K again, man. How about a... Jesus, Johnny, I love you so much. He's such a good dude. Well, listen, Tuttle, that should show you. Me giving Lummy 2 days off, two radio show days off, Thursday, Friday, and really the only thing, it's so he can go on an out-of-town family vacation for his son's birthday, should show you the new Bubba. Like,
1: my dad, the iron worker, never came home and be like, you know what, boy, I'm going to stay home and not weld.
0: No,
1: to take you to your birthday.
0: Because when your dad was a welder, it's a different time. It's a different time now. And Lummy ain't soft. It's just the time calls for you to, I guess, take a couple days work off of work and go celebrate it with your son. I don't have a problem with it. If I had a problem with it, I wouldn't give him an off.
2: Back in the day, the world was a different place, man. Right. You could leave your kids out in the yard till the streetlight turned on. You can't do that no more. Like, so if you don't pay attention to your kid, he's going to weird out.
0: Macho Man ain't got no kids, but he likes to have his fun, too. And so Macho Man goes every year to this big Orlando EDM deal, and Macho knows that he's going to overconsume various things.
1: Do you think so?
0: Tease throws out the 100 for the Gene Tuttle combo. Thank you, my little pool cleaner. I love you, babe. So anyway, listen. So Macho Man knows that when he goes to these concerts, he's eating, he's dropping pills and he's like doing
1: hell yeah,
0: Jaeger bombs, and like he has to actually have a handler that he gets completely zombied out, like just on the point of almost death.
1: On those double stack transformer.
0: Oh, everything. And he's out there with his shirt off, like every other in shape dude, jumping up and down, ding ding ding ding ding ding ding ding ding ding ding ding ding, and like these big rock formations and water.
2: All the lights are going.
0: They got a zillion-dollar light show, and you're just tripping into the lights, and you're like, you're having an acid trip, and you're seeing Jesus, and you got all these music and all this stimulus around, and he knows that literally, he stays at the hotel that has a shuttle, so he never has to drive, but he knows he needs like 2 days to recoup, because the big day's on Sunday. Monday, you drive back home, and then he needs like another whole day to recoup. I don't know, like a vampire or something, but I gave Macho Man 3 days off coming in November.
1: When I used to ask to go to Dragon Con, I got denied.
0: Yeah, well, I'm paid. I would tell Tuttle no. I would then tell him, I don't even know if you're going to have a job when you get back. You're such a loser.
1: Enjoy the whole time.
0: But while you're up there, you better get me some footage.
1: Mm-hmm.
0: And so Tuttle
2: you had to work and bum out because you might lose your job.
0: Such a dick. Tuttle, I will be forever grateful as to the things I put you through, my friend.
1: Wait a second.
2: I'm so glad that you did it.
0: I'm genuinely sorry, but it made for some unbelievable. Like, it just made us all better persons, and it was always great. Tuttle getting fired drama was always some of the best drama ever. Some of the best stunt-based stuff we've. Was Tuttle.
1: Yeah, I mean, the physical stuff didn't, bother me as much as the emotional stuff.
0: I think some of your best work, I wish we could go back to that, and you couldn't even do it in today's world. Bubba Saw?
1: No, yeah.
0: I don't think you could even do it. Somebody would, like, maybe arrest you if you put three grown men in a shed and, put, like, snakes and crickets and turn all the lights off.
2: No, you had to poop in a can.
1: Yeah,
2: poop in
1: a can. A bucket, big Home Depot bucket.
0: Then we would blindfold them, take them outside, and put, like, 300 mouse traps on the floor, and they were barefooted, and then we would put them back in there. And then we were way ahead of, like, the Big Brother, like, you know.
2: Truthfully, like, Tuttle, when you were told to do that, did you appreciate going to be,
0: a
2: star?
0: He was just trying to get through it. He knew he was a star.
1: Well, no, I had already, like, taken... I was trying to make up. I was only doing stunts back then because I lied to Bubba and said I was a webmaster.
0: Do you remember one time you were supposed to start or you were working for me? Yeah, you were just... Mm-hmm. And then you come in one day and you make a scene and you go... I just want to let you know that I'm going to be on the Drew Garabo show tomorrow. That's right. I'm telling you, your competition. Oh. That's right, big boy.
2: You did that?
0: Yeah.
2: I know you did that, but I didn't know you said that.
0: Yes, yeah. He came right into the studio, but he still worked for me.
2: Wow. Good balls there, Tuttle.
0: But he cut a deal with Drew to make more money than what I was paying him. So he comes in rather than say, hey, listen, Bubba, I got a new opportunity with Drew, and he's paying me a little bit more money, and I think I'm going to have a little bit more on-air time and less of a stunt boy and maybe more of a legitimate host. And so I'd hope you'd be happy for me. I'm giving you my notice, and I appreciate everything you've done for me. If it wasn't for you, I probably wouldn't have this opportunity, bub.
2: You realize that wouldn't have worked either.
0: So Tuttle walks in. Like to make an announcement. Like, what, Tuttle? What? He goes,
2: live on the air.
0: Your show sucks. I'm over it. And I'm going to be on, by the way, for everybody listening, I'm going to be on Drew Garabo's show on 102.5 tomorrow starting at 3 o'clock.
2: That really happened.
0: Yes.
1: Yeah, I was a whore. I just went to whoever. I was like a hired gun.
2: I know, but to brag about.
0: I mean, he was so, oh my God, Tuttle. Some of your best work.
2: How did he make it back from that?
0: Tuttle, some of your best work was the Saw.
1: Yeah.
0: Oh my God.
1: Remember
0: Saw franchise.
1: You made me and three other people get in each corner and unload three clips of airsoft guns.
0: So Gene, listen to this. The shed is probably the distance between me, you, and Tuttle right now. Like, that's how close you were, right?
2: Right.
0: And so it had no windows, so when you would turn the lights out, you literally could not see the hand. You couldn't even see the hand in front of your face. Right.
1: And you had the smoke machine going, too, so you couldn't
0: even... So I had a fog machine. So we were watching in on them because we had built-in cameras and sound system, and we put eye protection on them. That's it. Just eye protection.
1: Bear skin.
0: And like, they were in bear skin loincloths, and they all were in each corner. There was three, there was four corners. So they were each in a corner, three of them, and they had, like, 100... of airsoft rifle shots, and they had to shoot each other. So we turned the lights off, and then they'd have to try to get as low as they could, or try to not. But you were that
2: close.
0: Didn't
2: matter.
0: You were that. Tuttle just put his on auto and just started spraying everybody, and then he ran out of bullets, and they conserved their bullets. And then next thing you know,
1: they had no protection.
0: Ow!
2: They just slowly just kept picking you up.
0: Baba, can't you see I have no more bullets? They're shooting. Ow! Ow! Ow, ow, ow, ow! Mr. Sponge, could you find it in your heart to let me out of here? Please. Please. I know I'm supposed to get paid $300 if I complete it. I don't even want the money. I just want out. Please.
1: Yeah.
0: Tuttle, you know you don't want out, buddy. I cannot let you out, Tuttle. I cannot let you out.
1: That's the thing about it.
0: Bubba, the grass is green. Like we have these code words and stuff, right?
2: Oh, yeah.
0: Bubba, the grass is really green. Real green. That was one of our, like, my breaking point. Just say the grass is green and we'll let you out. We need to let you out.
2: No,
0: Tuttle be screaming it. Boss, the grass is green. Uh-huh. Yeah, sure. The grass is green. Tuttle, shut up. I know I said that's going to work, but it ain't going to work.
1: Yeah, no, Bubba has a good way of right when you're about to quit, he knows how to rub your belly and make you feel good enough just to put you back in there, and that all went out the window as soon as I got back in there.
0: Yeah, yeah. So anyway, Tuds, I like genuinely am sorry for the stuff I put you through, bro.
1: Well, that's not even the worst one.
0: No.
2: Tell me the worst one.
0: No.
2: The worst one.
0: No.
1: I didn't even feel that one.
0: No, you guys, let's just stop.
2: Why? You already started it.
1: I don't want to make Bubba mad.
2: Who cares?
0: I'm not mad. I'm not mad. I'm embarrassed. I was just... Okay, but listen, let me go to words. We're way late.
2: Tell us then.
0: Tuttle will come back with maybe the top five most worst things that you ever experienced.
2: You had five of them, too?
0: Why? I was just trying to be lenient.
1: Gene, some of this stuff,
0: Tuttle, some of the stuff you're going to have to explain, and I may have to explain.
1: Yeah, exactly.
0: Because I know the workarounds better than you do.
1: Mm-hmm.
0: So, like, I'm sure Scissorical Jizz is one,
1: mm-hmm.
0: right?
1: Mm-hmm.
0: Is anal experience is number two.
1: Yep.
0: Yeah, so, I mean, then you can at that point...
2: And you remember every one of them, Bubba, because you are really
0: shut
2: bad.
0: This is a curveball that I was not prepared for today.
1: He would have been great in the medieval times as, like, the executioner.
2: He made me invent a terrible
0: torture rack. Well, hold on, though. But you guys understand, I get credit for having done it and executed it and have done this to a person, but you got to understand, Hamill was the one that thought of everything. Like, I mean, listen,
2: he's dead, and you're blaming him.
0: I'm the bad guy that had to be the host of whatever, human torture type thing we were doing, but Hamill is the one that came up with everything, every bit of it.
1: Yeah.
0: He did. I just implemented it. Listen, we're going to get into maybe there isn't five. Maybe it's just those two, or can you think of a couple others?
1: Well,
0: is there five? Can you think of five?
1: Yeah, I know for a fact I can.
2: Oh, I know for a fact.
0: Okay, well, then we'll do the top five worst. Starting at five being the least worst and working up to number one, which I would think would be the Sizz Jizz or the Is Anal Six Biz.
1: Yeah.
0: I mean, that's one and two.
2: Be kidding.
0: That's one and two and one. Like, no matter how you
2: slice
0: it. We'll get to that next.
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2: Next break, I got to go get me some Lick.
3: I got one.
2: Usually Lummy keeps me licked up nicely and stocked up, but I don't realize all the little things that Lummy does for me. Until he's gone, and now he's like, "Oh man, if I needed to, I'd be like right before the show, two minutes before the show. Lummy, I need like 4 or 5 licks. Okay, bam, runs and gets them, brings them, puts them in my refrigerator. I don't got to do any of that. You know,
4: he was texting me yesterday. He feels like he's not needed. And I'm like, Lummy, we miss you, man. Just have fun.
2: Macho, make him feel a little bit like that. I mean, that's how we keep people.
4: I don't want to do that.
2: Bubba, keep people in check around here.
4: What flavor do you need?
5: I'll lick you up during the break, Bubba.
2: No, I'll get it, guys. I really can get it. I promise. But if Tuttle would do it, Tuttle would be like, Macho doesn't have the heart to do it because Macho is such a kind man. You don't understand. Like, he may look like a gorilla, but he's such a kind man. He's got the nicest heart. Like, he really is genuinely a nice dude. But if I told Tuttle, if I told Macho Man, call up Lummy and says, yeah, we didn't seem to really miss you much. Everything went well. I mean, Bubba really never mentioned, you know, really.
5: Was that birthday party worth it?
2: Yeah, I mean, you know, I'm just, did you Don Mikowski yourself right off the show?
5: Yeah.
2: You know, I don't know. Because, I mean.
5: How are you going to buy presents next year?
2: Tuttle was up and took care of Bubba's licks. And Alaska came and offered him some string cheese and banana as everything. No technical difficulties. We were able to shout out the bits and what have you.
3: Macho hooked up my cat.
2: So
5: I spotted Macho while he worked out.
2: Yeah, so I just want to let you in. So Macho wouldn't have he could never tell. He could never give that news to Lummy because they're really close. I mean, they spend a lot of time together, and when the show's over, usually Lummy stays another hour or so working right by Macho Man, you know, editing best ofs, shorts, just going through Bubba Army HQ and archiving the things and just
5: role playing.
2: What do you mean role playing?
5: Like, he's Macho, and then Lummy's Andre the Giant.
2: Do they do that?
5: Yeah, I mean, it would be great. I mean, that's what they should go do, a couple's Halloween costume.
2: Macho, whatever happened? Did Gary?
3: You know that door is the only way out.
2: Macho,
3: right through his spot.
2: Macho, are you there, buddy?
4: Yes, sir.
2: I was going to ask you just now. Damn it!
4: The banter you had when you were recording something off air.
2: Yes.
4: To break it down, I think.
2: Yes. Did we ever make that? So here's the thing, Tuttle. I was getting ready to do a break it down with Bubba. So that requires me sitting here, and I have to have a couple stories ready from YouTube, a couple drunk bitches, the body cam, you know, that deal. Well, in the back, they have to set up, you know, Macho has to set me up. They have to how to record it and get the cameras, you know. So there's some switches they got to hit and, you know, monitor from the back, right?
5: Yeah.
2: So I'm talking back to them as if they're the engine room trying to get me on the air. And, like, it was just unbelievably funny. I thought, you know, Macho, maybe Gary Cantrell looked at it.
4: He thinks he did do it. He's going to look for it.
2: Now, that or it wasn't that funny. We just think it was funny, but I thought it was really unique. We went back. We were going back and forth like 5 minutes, just straight cutting on each other. And it was so funny. I thought it was funny. Oh, man, I hope he didn't lose that.
5: Oh, that would suck.
2: Macho, is there a chance that he lost it?
4: No, I mean, we have it somewhere. He's looking for it now.
2: Oh.
4: I'll have more information shortly.
2: Well, Macho, will you please tell him if it's not very funny and it's just Bubba thinks it was funny, but he can't quite remember it? Then
4: he's listening.
2: Then by all means, just say, hey, it wasn't really that. You know, it kind of sucked.
4: I thought it was funny.
2: I thought it was funny as well. Gene, what are you doing, Gene?
3: Changing my advertisement.
2: I'm okay.
5: What the hell?
2: What did you have? You got a skag now. What did you have?
5: Sun Belt, I think.
3: Yeah,
2: Sun Belt. Some, okay, changing out.
3: I was going to the Bub Army, but I didn't, you know. I figured I'd go to Skag.
2: But you're so drastic. You're not even smooth about it. Like,
3: what?
2: Pop the hat, like making all these arm commotions and things over there.
5: Do you want me to be the hat person, like a NASCAR driver? Every time you need a change, like, I'll hand it to you. I'll just tap you.
2: When they start doing the hat dance, yeah. Like, okay, this is
3: kind of a good idea.
2: No, just don't give me, no.
5: Because I'll work in a sponsorship on the backside.
2: Meanwhile, Tuttle, if I ask Tuttle, hey, Tuttle, screw with Lummy today. Hey, Lummy, call me. I'm busy. No, it's probably something you want to hear. I overheard something today. And so Lummy calls Tuttle. Go ahead, I'm sorry.
5: I would be like, man, the show ran, Bubba and Gene and even Mach, they were like, this is the smoothest that it's ran in a very long time.
2: But then you got to be shady. You got to be like, listen, I saw Bubba in the garage. He was walking Gene out. And Bubba was just ranting and raving as to how we just were seamless today and, like, didn't really seem to miss Lummy much at all. Like, you'd lie because you're real. I mean, don't forget, you G-watered him.
5: Yeah, I did. What I feel bad mean? About I gave them GHB.
2: That was...
5: Date rape drug.
2: Yeah. At BARP 1 or 2.
3: You did it at the BARP?
2: Because Lummy had done something to him. And Tuttle, like a nerd, said,
3: you seriously gave him some drugs like that?
2: I'm going to tell you, if you shut up for a minute, I'm going to tell you how it went down. So Lummy did something to Tuttle. I don't know. It was when they were both stunt boys.
5: No.
2: And they were both interns or what?
5: When we were putting up the Christmas tree.
2: Yeah.
5: It was me, Lummy, and Trace. And he was bossing us around because he was in a bad mood and kept yelling at us. And I kind of did a thing like I did to you where I was like, I don't have to put up with this.
2: You know, you talk back to him.
5: No, and I did actually physically poke him in the chest.
2: You did?
5: What? Yeah.
2: And Grape Ape was able to control himself?
5: Well, he could have.
2: Because he's very Grape Ape-ish.
5: Yeah. One hand around my throat, but no pressure.
2: He's a little bit more of a gentle giant than me.
5: I had to drug him, like trank him, just to get even.
2: He scared Tuttle and or was disrespectful to Tuttle when they were putting up a Christmas tree. So Tuttle was like, I'm just telling you right now, Bubba, Lummy was really mean to us and was bossing us around. And I actually poked him in the chest. I just want to go on record by saying he's got one coming.
5: And it led to his first marriage. And we're like, what,
2: Tuttle? You can't get him out. You can't do that, bud. Nope. Yes, you can. Where I come from, you got one coming. I'm like, oh, okay, whatever, Tuttle, Johnny Nerd Boy. You're like, you're not going to do nothing. Well, at BARP, Tuttle put GHB, which
5: is Gatorade bottle.
2: In his Gatorade bottle, and Lummy thinks he's drinking vodka Gatorade.
3: How do you get to the bottle?
2: Sometimes he leaves his bottle out. Yeah, he'll just put his bottle in. When you see a Gatorade bottle laying around the BRN, it's Lummy's. Mm-hmm. Like, nobody else drinks it. It's how he mixes his vodka.
3: Okay.
2: Like, every day he's got like...
3: So a little whiff, you see vodka in it.
2: If you see a can of Gatorade...
3: He's coming back to
2: it. He's drinking.
3: Okay.
2: It's which we all love. So, but at BARP, you know, Lummy's drinking as he should, and Tuttle gets... Put like a couple caps full of GHB.
5: Well, he's a big guy,
2: and so Lummy then lost all consciousness. The party was done. There was nobody there left. Lummy starts walking. He's trying to walk like to the dollhouse or something, and call somebody. And
5: he ended up in a ditch out there,
2: face down in a ditch. Until like 7:30 in the morning, he passed out in a ditch by the studios, and his wife, I think, had to come pick him up.
5: Which led
2: to his divorce. Tuttle basically caused him to get divorced.
5: I think that's a pretty good payback.
2: Yeah. Well, don't call Lummy up and tell him any of that
3: he's got a better wife, so you helped him out.
2: Well, we kind of did.
5: I didn't get invited.
2: And she gave him a beautiful child. And so
5: I should have been invited.
2: At the end of the day, Tuttle, I mean, you're kind of...
3: Yeah, you did him a favor.
2: As much as you did him dirty, you did him a favor because you got him away from that bitch.
3: That's what I'm saying.
2: And, you know, being away from that bitch allowed him to meet Ashley and produce Walker. So look at the life that you produced,
5: Tuttle.
2: Yeah,
5: exactly.
2: Tuttle.
5: I should have named the kid after me.
2: Yeah, Patrick Walker, PW. So, Tuttle, what are your top five most traumatic, mean, sad, abrasive, just top five drama-filled moments here with your tenure at the BRN.
5: Well, one of the first ones I did, I almost million-dollar babied myself. You guys duct taped my genitalia to a stool.
2: Oh, we did?
5: And you used the stun gun on the tip.
2: Okay.
3: Oh my God.
2: For real, Pat?
5: Yeah, and then you...
2: Okay, easy.
5: Well, and that same deal...
2: That's number five?
5: Well, you did also get the other end, hemorrhoid.
2: All right, so, okay, let's just stop.
5: You shocked it.
2: All right, okay. All right.
3: You owe him money.
2: That's number five, bud.
5: Yeah, that was number five, and I passed out and almost hit my head on the stool and paralyzed myself.
2: Okay, well, thank God. Oh, my God. I'm not even going to describe what you did. Yeah, everybody heard it. Wow, that's number five.
3: No wonder you was always
2: Tuttle,
3: back.
2: Tuttle again. I am so sorry. I hope that you don't hold any of this against me. Some of it, as bad as it may seem.
3: You're blaming it on Hamill. No, why are you saying sorry?
2: No, hold
3: Hamill
2: on.
3: Did it.
2: Tuttle, let me ask you a question. Some of it, as bad as it seems, might have to do with how big of a star it made you, too.
5: Yeah.
2: Don't you think?
5: Well, yeah. With that particular stunt, you guys used to do, like, placement things, like intros that they would do.
2: Yeah. And now, live.
5: Yeah, and you called it shock, and what would rhyme with shock?
2: Okay. Like the same as for the, a
5: rooster?
2: Yes. Rooster. Yeah. Mm-hmm. All right. So, shock.
5: Mm-hmm. The other one, number four, I did it twice, but...
2: Now just be careful on how you navigate through some of these waters.
5: S hits the fan, second one.
2: Yes,
5: because remember you...
2: You can call it poop.
5: Yeah. You used to buy a bunch of stuff at auction when you had the Ray Shop.
2: And yeah.
5: You remember those big firefighter fans?
2: Yes, I still got them.
5: Yeah. Well, you had them rework it the day before, and, you know, I thought dumbass Denny and them didn't pick the fan on, because the whole time it's just shaking. I'm like, this is how I'm going to die. Not the poop. It's going to be this fan's going to decapitate me when it comes off the...
2: Yes, because we had these big... I went to, like, Hillsborough County Fire. I sent Gilkey to the fireman's auction because Gene, they had these two big industrial strength fans. Yeah, like, it runs off like a 12 horsepower, you know, Briggs & Stratton motor.
5: Wow.
2: Like, yeah, I mean, these things are huge, and I wanted them. And so that's what you use for the poop hits the fan.
5: Yeah,
2: and but here's the deal: if one of those blades would have come off, it would hurt you. You know?
5: Yeah,
2: it could kill you.
5: Yeah. What was so bad about that? You guys had a new mixture. It was dog poop.
2: Dog, just say dog.
5: Dog, horse, pig, and I think there was some random stuff.
2: Was no human.
5: No,
2: there was no human.
5: But I just tell you right now, because
2: I'm like, listen, when we were making the poop concoction for poop hits the fan, and that's where we basically took built this little PVC runway that goes into the back of the fan. You could put about a gallon on this down this PVC tube, and you poured it. It was the PVC tube went clear, like up to almost to the ceiling. Remember, Tuttle?
5: Yeah.
2: Mm-hmm. So we could really get good. In order to make poop move fast, we had to add a little water. It was gravity. Like mixing concrete.
5: Yeah.
2: We had to poop in a 5 gallon. Home Depot bucket, and we had to pour it down a tube, mm-hmm. but we had to put water to it. Like, you know, it was like straight mortar.
3: So
2: we had to add water to it down the tube, so when it would hit, you know, so it would go all the way down the tube, hit the back of the fan, and then project onto Tuttle. There was one other. It was you and, was it Tom the Tree Man?
5: Yeah, he did it as well, too. Yeah,
2: Tom the Tree Man and Tuttle, and poop hits the fan, but I was very adamant, Tuttle, because Dr. Dan said, listen, human poop can get people sick.
3: Yeah.
2: But for some reason, like, animal poop doesn't. That's just the way it is, supposedly.
5: You get that in your nose, and you're always getting it out of your ears, like, 2 days later.
3: It was right in your face?
2: Animal, yeah. I mean, Gene, the
5: it's just me in a cup.
2: The fan where it's where Tuttle's sitting, and Tuttle is where you're sitting, and the fan.
3: Were you strictly forced into this?
2: Well,
5: I'm trying to make him happy,
2: Gene,
5: and you know,
2: Gene, don't try to get me on a human trafficking gimmick. He got paid for it, and it somewhat had a lot to do with him being a star.
3: It's hard to believe I would stand in front of a fan and get let poop.
2: Well,
3: hit me.
2: You know what? To listen, different strokes for different folks, buddy. All right, so what's number three? So,
5: okay.
2: Hold on, let's just reiterate. Number five is where we strapped your privates to a bar stool and then shocked your hemorrhoids.
5: Yeah.
2: Right? Well,
5: and,
2: wow.
5: And the genitalia.
2: And then the top I pop.
5: Yep.
2: Yep. That was number five. Number four was poop hits the fan. And now number three.
5: This one involves Gene Lasker's torture rack that he produced.
2: So we put you on the rack.
5: Yeah. It was.
2: So we racked you?
5: No. You racked me, but it was called the William Tell.
2: Yeah. And did we bring a professional?
5: What? No. So you put an apple on my head, and you guys were going to try to shoot it off with frozen paintballs.
2: Right.
5: But the apple fell off, and Bubba was like, oh, let's just shoot him. And it was like four or five people. And
6: frozen ones.
2: Yeah. Frozen paintballs.
6: Oh,
5: and
6: my
5: God. Gene,
6: they drew blood, didn't it?
5: They shot me for over 10 minutes straight. They even, Manson's kids showed up, and they were like, hey, you want to take some shots?
2: Yeah. People would pull it up, be like, hey, you want to put... Yeah, that was called William Tell.
6: William Tell.
5: I had to go to the hospital and get put on blood thinners because they were like, a clot could come loose any minute to your brain.
2: Okay, then number two, and you're going to have to tell me which, I mean, because is anal?
5: That's second.
2: Okay, so number two then is ALOP expansion.
5: Mm-hmm.
2: And it's where...
6: Would you do that?
2: Gene, we did...
5: That was Hamill.
2: Gene, again, please, don't judge.
6: Hamill.
2: Don't judge. And so they had like this balloon-type apparatus that you put in a certain place of your body, okay? And it it's like almost like a blood pressure cuff where it can expand as you pump it.
6: Yeah.
2: But it's like the size of like maybe, say, like maybe... two thumbs.
5: Mm-hmm.
2: It's like as big as two human thumbs.
6: Ugh.
2: and you put that somewhere in your body.
6: Yeah.
2: And then you
6: can pump it up.
2: Well, you ask them questions, and every time they miss one, then you do a pump, and then we double pump. And
6: damn,
2: then,
6: I'm glad you don't do that to me on the school, and I'd be a blimp.
2: And Tuttle, no, you don't understand. It, it,

0: Augie. And
1: I remember
2: completely Augie. Nude.
0: Yeah, completely nude. And then they were to pleasure themselves and then try to, when it was time for a party, to then party on the guy beside you.
1: Oh, you got to be joking.
2: Yeah.
1: And you signed up for that tunnel.
0: He did. And
2: well,
0: he,
2: I didn't.
1: You should have a lifelong card of being in here anytime you want.
2: I got a bonus because I got stuff on me from a black man.
0: Well, okay, Tuttle, let's call that a party. And
2: party on?
0: A black man
2: partied with me.
0: No, no, a black man partied on you.
1: Yeah. Is he the same color as the white guys?
0: Yes.
2: Oh, yeah.
0: Okay. Yeah. So anyway, just listen to me. So a black guy partied on Tuttle.
2: Yeah.
0: And that got Tuttle an extra $25.
2: Yeah.
0: And then were you first to party or were you second to party?
2: I didn't party at all.
0: Oh, you didn't party.
2: No, y'all had gay porn on the screen.
0: We don't need to be talking about any of that, okay? Please.
2: Sorry.
1: How in the hell are we still on radio?
0: I don't understand. I really think it's time for a break right now.
2: I'm sorry.
0: It's time for us to burn a timeout.
2: I just said.
0: Yeah. That's, you know what? There's Tuttle's
1: and
0: top
1: they're shackled
0: five.
1: Together, foot yeah. to foot. Yeah. They can't
2: that,
1: run.
2: That type of porn is kind of violent, too.
0: Yeah. Yeah. We weren't trying to produce any type of anything, okay? We weren't trying to make porn, so to speak.
2: Well, but are those tapes in that big safe or whatever?
0: I think they're either, I don't know. I know that I've pulled them all down off of line. I don't know what, I think the originals I did put aside and put like, you know, X's on them for, I probably should.
1: For someone to steal.
0: I probably should destroy them.
2: Let's make some, money off me.
0: Another $100 from Tease. Thank you. So no, I don't think you could put those. I don't even know that. I mean, could you put them maybe on OnlyFans?
2: Probably.
0: But here's the thing. I don't think it's a good look for me, Bubba the Love Sponge, in today's world.
1: And you're worried about a look now?
0: No. Hold on. But like, you know, we have clients and advertisers and things like that.
1: That knew what they got themselves into they got to you.
0: But Gene, I mean, I don't know if they want to be reminded that I don't know that if they want to know that, you know, that I have an OnlyFans
1: Rolo
0: account.
1: Call in and see if you want to be reminded.
2: Can I give you an honorable mention because it wasn't a stunt?
0: Yes.
2: Yeah. It was when I drank the whole bottle of Jack Daniels in less than 30 minutes and I passed out in the green room. And I remember I roasted everybody.
0: We call that the pepperoni shoot off or something.
2: Yeah, I didn't even move. And you shot me.
0: But hold on. Before you passed out, you cut a promo on everybody, including me. You're like, look at you, Bubba. You're fat. You know you're insecure deep down. You know you're going to someday lose it all. You're pathetic. like he was like just
1: forecasted.
0: Oh,
1: yeah.
0: Oh, he was cutting Manson down, mm-hmm. and he was cutting Shannon. Whoever was there at 25, he was cutting everybody down, and he was just like almost when.
1: Damn, Tuttle, you really paid some dues.
0: Remember when Scarface was saying goodnight to everybody?
3: Yeah.
0: And
3: he's like, say goodnight to the bad guy.
0: So that reminds me, Tuttle was just kind of gracefully leaving the studio, and he's like, you know, Manson, your wife runs the show, you're pussy whipped, you're pathetic, and Bubba, look at you, you fat ass.
2: I said, Jabberjaw look like a Down syndrome person.
0: Yeah, like, oh, you know, wow. 25, I mean, please.
1: Beat on the girl, too.
0: And then, you know, there, and then, you know, it's
3: like, say goodnight to the bad guy.
2: What do you mean, beat on a girl? I'm the intergender champion.
0: So Tuttle then, hold on.
1: Wait a second, what did you just say?
0: He's been in 38 fights with women, and he's 37-1.
1: 37 wins and one loss?
0: Yeah. One bitch knocked him out.
2: Or she was Christy Martin.
1: What were you, a traveling girl fighter?
0: Traveling girl fighter.
1: What do you mean?
0: Tuttle, technically, you could put that on your resume. A traveling girl fighter, currently 37-1.
2: And I would fight men, but they had to have a disability. Like, I fought a guy with a curly Q arm one time.
1: What is that?
2: It was all deformed.
0: Like a flipper?
2: Yeah.
1: Oh, okay.
2: Yeah. But the first woman I beat had
1: a
2: scoliosis.
1: Curly Q.
2: Yeah,
1: oh,
2: I beat a woman with scoliosis in one punch.
0: And Jeannie's proud of it. Yeah, that's Tuttle.
1: Well, she signed up for it, so oh well.
0: Tuttle, maybe I should have Gary go back and we find maybe we do like the greatest of Tuttle or the Tuttle top five or something like that.
1: Could we play it?
2: You stoned me too. You were wanting to know how stoning was. You buried me up to my chest in sand.
1: Oh,
0: I remember
1: what?
0: Yeah, we threw tennis balls at him.
2: No, the hard racket balls, those blue hard racket balls.
1: No, there wasn't no soft tennis balls.
0: No, it
1: wasn't all about the hard racket balls.
0: Sorry, listen to this. So David Rice froze like 100 racket balls.

0: balls. He put them in the freezer, and you know, and at that point, oh my god! And we, Tuttle, I am so sorry.
1: And so they really trying to strike you out. I mean, throwing some good throws.
2: And sand is heavy. Once it's up to your chest and your arms are in it, you can't even block yourself.
0: And you should see he's trying to move his little head. He was trying to move his little head.
1: All you can do is close your eyes and take a hit,
2: or kind of bob and weave a little bit, you know, like a boxer.
0: I wish we still had those. I don't know if we have that anymore. Oh my god. When we were throwing him, Gene, he was like, ah, and he's moving his head all around, ah, back. Then he would get, then he'd get hit, and he'd go, ah, man, and you get hit right between the eyes.
1: Who was the best thrower?
2: Dave Rice hit me pretty hard.
0: Dave Rice was pretty good, yeah. Anyway, listen, I gotta get to the clickbait, and that's and I'm going to get it out of the way, because we have Gene. By the way, today's Gene's first day of kindergarten, ladies and gentlemen, and here's the thing. It's a visual test.
2: Uh-oh.
1: What do I got to say?
0: Well, I'm going to put something up on the screen.
1: I got to say what it is.
0: And it's, you have to read the question and then answer it.
1: Kindergartens don't read?
0: Yes, I think they do, Gene.
1: Damn.
0: I think they do.
2: They also got naps. Those were fun.
3: Let's all take a moment.
4: Remember, this show is about words, not actions.
3: Okay, there is a God.
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0: I love them.
1: Gene's drinking one now, too.
2: I drink them every time.
0: It's really a nice change from, you know, for years we were with Monster. We've done some others. And listen, not only is Lick advertising, but man, the stuff is just really good. Even when they cancel their advertising, which they probably will one of these days, you know, some troll will get to them. But I'm going to continue to drink it because I like, maybe you guys can quit us, but just still send us stuff or something, because you're really going to have us hooked by then. Because I mean, I absolutely love it. It's so good. It's so refreshing. Ty J. Armstrong. Now, I don't know if he back in the day was a member of Bubba Raw and he screenshotted some of these knowing that, you know, they were going to be funny. They're just funny. Macho Man, you cannot broadcast. You cannot. I'm going to put a picture up on screen that you cannot put up.
1: Yeah, okay.
0: I wanted to make sure I had it, that I told you that.
3: Just for eyes only?
0: Yeah, this is just for me, you, and Tuttle, and Macho Man. I'm going to put it up. So when we did Bubba Saw, which was a shed with three human beings, they had to sleep in there for 3 days.
3: And you had it mic'd up where you could talk loud in there, right?
0: Mic'd up, camera'd up. We could pipe in marching music, like, you know, what, like...
1: Babies crying.
0: You know, we could pipe in anything. We could turn the lights down. We could turn... I could hit a button and have fog go off in there.
3: Turtle, is this in your head for the rest of your life?
0: Like... I guarantee you there's nothing they're doing at Guantanamo Bay that doesn't... That would... I mean, I think our torture, Turtle, would be right there up there with Guantanamo Bay. Don't you think?
3: Yeah, Do you have a shed on your property?
1: No, I do.
3: You'll never own one, huh?
1: Yeah, no, I'm not owning one.
0: Yeah, he's got shed anxiety. As soon as he walks into a shed, like if his neighbor goes, "Hey, Tuttle, go out there in my shed and get my lawnmower." As soon as Tuttle opens up a shed door, he automatically just gets anxiety ridden.
1: I do have a laundry room outside that I smoke pot in all day.
0: So Gene, so listen, you gotta understand. So we had these; they were like literally prisoners of war, and they had to live three men inside of a shed with no TV, no cell phone, nothing, and you only get what we give you to eat, to play with. You know, if you got to go to the bathroom, we throw in a bucket, a 5 gallon bucket, and you know, a lot of times we would take them out of the shed and put a blindfolds around their faces like they were prisoners, and then we would Iggy up, like put mouse traps down, or one time we told them we put two snakes in there, and then we piped piped in snake sound effects. Do it. No, we pumped in through all the speakers, snake sound effects, and they can't see anything, and they're like, "No, please!" And they're trying to like every step that they do, and they're like, you know, there's really no snakes. We're just putting the snake sound effects through the speakers, but we mentally drove them insane.
1: They kept chickens in there with us too. Made friends with one of them.
0: Yeah. So Gene, we put two chickens the two chickens lived with them. So that, you know, they're dropping bombs. You know, the chickens just poop wherever they want. So you're trying to keep your bedding from getting chicken pooped on. I think we started out with two chickens, and then we would not
3: without being able to see.
0: Well, no, they could see most of the time. Yeah. We really wanted to do. So we had them do artwork, and somebody wanted to do a kitty cat on Tuttle's ass, and it was called. It's now known as the infamous ass cat. And let me just show you guys. Here we go. Wait a second. Hold on. So I think this was Augie. I think Augie wanted somehow, shape, or form. Somebody got punished or somebody got in trouble. And do you know the circumstances behind it? What was it?
1: You had, because everybody said that my ass looked like a cat there. I was laying heavy there too, wasn't I? Mm-hmm. Manson was the one that did that artwork. You could see him signing on my shoulder.
0: So Manson went out there and drew a cat on Tuttle's ass, known as the ass cat, and Tuttle had to walk around with his wiener covered and make the ass go meow.
3: Manson drew the nose on it with the little line right
0: Manson
3: to your butt.
0: Manson did it all.
1: I wonder if anybody is taking care of themselves to that picture.
0: I don't know. I mean, I don't know.
1: I got a pretty good ass.
0: So anyway, we did ass cat. So poor. Poor Tuttle. Yeah. Stuff for get ass cat, huh? Courtesy of Ty J. Armstrong. He sent me that screenshot.
3: Oh, and you just let it wear off of you because he wasn't been able to get it off.
1: Yeah, no, but we also had to wear shock collars the whole entire time.
0: Yeah.
1: So right when you'd be falling asleep, we get zapped.
0: Just a little one.
1: It sucks.
0: And then you always had to worry about as you're trying to fall asleep, am I going to get zapped at any moment?
1: Yeah, it's bad, man.
0: It was bad. I mean, it was really cool, though.
1: Yeah, well, also, by the way, they had a little vent that came into the shed, so you couldn't tell, where you wouldn't be able to tell if it was night or day. They had a light in there that acted like a sun. So, even if it was at night, they turn on the light, and you'd be completely confused.
0: Yeah, and we completely flipped their timetable. It was Man, I hope Grady doesn't maybe somehow get some of this footage and come get me for human trafficking.
1: And then there was one time.
0: It was very much human trafficking.
1: The most embarrassing picture of me.
0: Bubba saw.
1: Yeah, because y'all had me. You had some girls come in there and kind of.
0: Oh, yeah. Gene, we brought in strippers and they had. So three guys had to sit in a chair. And these three hot strippers, in their underwear. They had to sit in jock straps or underwear, something very scantily clothed. And then they had to not get aroused.
1: Yeah.
0: No, listen, just make sure how you navigate through the wording here. That's what we're going to call aroused.
1: I was completely nude with my hands tied behind my back on the stairs that went up to the top bunk.
0: With a stripper that was giving him, full friction lap dances. And if he got aroused, he would be punished.
1: I wasn't getting aroused because it was already 2 days worth of torture. It looked like an acorn in a bird's hair nest.
0: Oh, okay. All right. Thank you.
1: It's bad.
0: So let's, I think we probably need to move on from the Bubba Saw share. Bubba Saw 3. I think we did 3 of them.
3: Oh, man.
0: Was there 3? 2 of them? I think 2 of them at Lemon Street and 1 at Nassau, or we did 4. 2 and 2.
1: Yeah, 2 and 2. We did one. We did one in the green room at the old place.
0: Oh, yeah.
1: Originally. But.
0: Should we bring the saw? Should we bring the Bubba Saw back?
1: I mean,
0: would you do it?
1: I mean,
0: as a veteran,
1: can we negotiate?
0: Yeah, I mean, just give me I'd probably give you $500 walking in money
3: with fuel.
0: I'd probably give you $500 to $600 just walking in money.
1: Okay,
0: with possible bonuses.
1: All right,
0: and none. I can't take any of that away. If I give you your walking in money, is like Garrett. Like I give you that to you in cash, and you go put it in your car and lock it up.
1: Gene, will you represent me?
3: I'm going to be Hamill and think of things to do to you.
0: Yeah, Gene's going to think of various torturous things to do.
1: You're going to think of gay stuff for me to do?
0: No gay stuff. But I will tell you this, man. Here's a couple oldies but goodies that I would bring back on Bubba Saw. I'd bring back the mousetrap gimmick, and I would bring back the...
1: those exploding things that you guys made us throw at
0: each other. Oh, the snap and pops.
1: Yeah, those things.
0: You know those snap and pops?
1: Yeah.
0: Yeah, I bring back the snap and pop war. Like, we gave them each 100 snap and pops, and they'd throw at each other's face.
1: And burn the hell.
0: But you will admit, Tuttle, we always gave you eye protection.
1: Yeah, eye protection.
0: You always had a set of goggles on you.
1: Thumbtacks.
0: I was always afraid they're going to lose an eye. What's that?
1: Thumbtacks.
0: Yeah, I don't know about that. That's a little abrasive. Maybe, definitely the mouse traps.
1: You made us fight with potato mitts. Those things don't feel good.
0: Well, we'll have a steering committee if we ever go that far. Okay.
1: Okay.
0: So word is coming out. Not only now is the holdout juror of the Lindsey Clancy debacle is, obviously he's this Jamaican dude that everybody now is doxing, and they're going to go, I think they're going in front of the Your Honor next week to see if he filled out his questionnaire form correctly and honestly, and if he did, what system failed for him to make it through as a juror. This is a big crap storm, and everybody's blaming him and what have you. But now it's coming out that all the jurors, all of them, had their cell phones, and all of them were using their cell phones to look up, Google various things about
3: what? You're not allowed to do that.
0: You're not. You wouldn't think. I mean, man, the system that allows this, really, the system failed you, right? I mean, hold on here.
2: Hey, guys. Some more allegations coming out about the Lindsey Clancy jurors. There was first the juror who said that the holdout juror was on his cell phone scrolling. Well, now the holdout juror's spokesperson Ray Marcel, who I interviewed, says that the holdout juror told him that all the jurors had their cell phones during deliberations and were even looking things up.
4: With the whole scrolling on the phone, he was talking about how some terms people were bringing up, and they would bring up the term and nobody would know what this term was. Nobody, what are you talking about or whatever? So some people would get on their phone and scroll up a term just to see what this other juror was talking about, to see the definition of what this term was. So that way they...
0: Man, really? Is this what we're doing now?
3: Wow.
0: Worried about people looking up terms. And I mean, like, God forbid the you know, Clancy didn't get her way and the woke ass libertards of Massachusetts, you know, 11 of them were, you know, bamboozled into damn near letting her be a free woman eventually by saying that she was not guilty by reason of insanity. And at that point, you spend, you know, 2, 3, 4 years in the mental ward, and they send you home. They say, you're okay, you're fixed. Which, at the end of the day, man, I think a person that's, you know, kills their kids, a mom that kills her kids in the manner that this bitch, you are a detriment to society. You should never, ever be able to walk the streets that I am, or my children do, or anything like that. But no, like, you know, like, and so now, you know, the lone juror, he was trying to, like, you know, be kind of like a hero, which I think he kind of is amongst most people. And then the other jurors, you know, they're like, they're mad now because he's getting all the heat. And then
3: this other guy here, I hear, was just talking. He's a black guy.
1: There's two
3: also.
0: Well, he's the spokesperson for the holdout juror. This guy here.
3: Oh, okay.
0: He wasn't
3: in there.
0: So since everybody's trying to get heat with the holdout juror, the holdout juror now is using this African-American man as his spokesperson, because he's holding on to the first time that you see him talk is going to be like 60 minutes. He's negotiating. I mean, he's probably, Tuttle, wouldn't you agree that he's probably one of the most sought-after guests right now, that major networks would pay him a lot of money for, like a Barbara Walters-type exclusive, you know?
1: Yeah. Let him battle it out.
3: Outgas him? Or?
0: No, I mean, no. I mean, as long as he gets his interview in before the next trial or before whatever they do. I mean, this thing's still white hot. And don't forget Patrick Clancy, the dad of it all. He was just on last Sunday's 60 Minutes. So I would think the lone juror, you know, is probably negotiating a seven-figure plus deal in the millions of dollars to go on CBS. So any information that he'd like to disseminate now, like when all these other jurors are saying he was on his cell phone and he was the problem, he's now like, no. There's two sides to that story. You guys were also on your cell phones, and you guys were looking up terms that you didn't know. So don't think that I was the only one on my cell phone. But he can't say that, because then it loses his exclusive, you know, there's no exclusive. So he gets a spokesperson and this dude to do the talking for him, alleging that the other jurors were using their phone as well.
4: Term, just to see what this other juror was talking about, to see the definition of what this term was. So that way they can understand, okay, either we agree with you or we don't agree with you still, you know, but he does feel that a lot of the jurors pretty much outed him. You know,
0: This is the spokesperson for the holdout.
1: Why is this guy not in a suit? He's wearing a white t-shirt.
0: Yeah, you're right.
4: Exactly why? But he does feel that he was outed by a lot of
0: people. Hey, listen, juror, I'm your spokesperson. Okay, cool. I'm going to go on some big time news stations today. And what do you want me to say? Well, I want you to say this. I want you to tell everybody that the other jurors had their cell phones out too. They're a bunch of piece of shizzes. By the way, I'm going to wear a white t-shirt and red shorts.
3: That's I kind of like that look like that, because that's more American. It's not more made up.
0: I don't know. When you're trying to get across to an important part, you should have maybe a lawyer that at least has a jacket on.
4: Yeah. The jurors in that room.
2: Yeah, it's interesting they didn't take their phones, because I've covered other trials where...
4: Yeah.
0: I'm going to tell you something, man. The system, from not having them sequestered to not giving them an escort to the private parking lot, and that one chick was allowed to get pictures of them and the license plates, the state of Massachusetts completely did not take care of the jurors here. Procedurally, the state of Massachusetts is, I would say, equal parts to blame as to why this ends up being an absolute, you know, crap show.
2: You know, the bailiff will collect the phones every day. And then
0: usually collect the phones. You're allowed to go check your phone like every couple hours to make sure everything's good at home and there's no, you know, but, you know, that's it. And then you have to give him back to Rusty, the bailiff, and he puts him in a bucket or, you know, and he has him at his desk. And then you are able to come back and look at your phone as you're deliberating.
2: Get it back at the end, you know?
4: Yeah, I found that odd, too. It was one of my one of the questions I had for him. And he was like, no, everybody had their phone. So I found that odd, too.
0: Yeah.
1: I hope when he does this interview, he just cuts promos on all the other jurors and be like,
0: oh,
1: you know,
0: I do too.
1: That one white bitch, you know, like you could just be saying all types of stuff.
0: Oh, you could if you knew how to work, right?
1: Yeah.
0: When we return, they're closing 250 Starbucks. And listen, I usually am not, I try not to be troll-like and hate and have any type of ill will towards a business. I don't want to see any business go out of, you know, out of business. I mean, like, of course, maybe somebody was doing illegal business, but like, you know, franchise, food franchises or anything like that. I don't want to see any of these them shutter or not do well. I don't want to see that. And a major franchise, you know, like McDonald's and Starbucks and Chick-fil-A and all the, you know, the big ones. You hate to see when one closes down. But if there is one franchise that I think is a little bit full of themselves and just the whole fact, the fact that you can buy something that you can make at home for.
3: They're blaming it on Trump.
0: You know, but you can, I mean, like literally with the way coffee is today with the Keurig one, you know, you don't have to brew a whole pot. You can do a cup at a time and they have all types of exotic, you know, teas and, you know, any type of blend of coffee that you would want, you can now make yourself for what, maybe at the most 50 cents for a cup.
1: Yeah, I mean, I use instant coffee. I use that Cuban coffee.
0: I know, but like, let's say like the most exotic, expensive, you know, Keurig type K-cup. You know, what do those cost? You know, what are those, you know, and that's all you got is that and water, and your Keurig machine makes it. So what's like the most expensive high-end?
1: Oh, they can get way up there.
0: Okay, but like what?
1: I'd say top of the line, maybe $400 or $500 on some of them.
0: For one cup?
1: No,
3: on the machine
1: for the Dubai? Machine, no, the no, initial no, no. setup.
0: I'm talking about
1: The K-cups.
0: I'm talking about the expense of the coffee.
1: Okay,
0: like,
1: yeah,
0: you know,
3: it
0: like,
3: can't even be 50 cents if you're looking at it.
0: Yeah, I mean, like, what is it? Like, well, you
3: $21 like, a box to make it.
0: I like when they sell those. Like, what increments do they sell them in, and how much does it cost?
1: I think get like a 24-pack, maybe for like $14 or maybe, yeah,
0: something like that.
1: Yeah,
0: yep. Yeah. Well, Starbucks, I mean, when I see somebody holding a Starbucks, you know, cup, and they got that little, I just think it's such a douche look. Because you know what it says? It says, I paid $8 for this coffee that costs about 35 cents to make. Right? Like, I mean, and it is one of the biggest staples in America as far as an early morning, you know, drink. Coffee is probably the most common Americana morning drink, you know, in the history of our country. We've been raised on coffee to the point where back in the day when your mom and dad would have to make remember when your mom and dad would do coffee, they had to make a whole pot of it.
1: Oh, yeah.
0: From their Mr. Coffee, you know, or it's like, you know, coffee's been around forever, and leave it to Starbucks to douche it up and charge, you know, I mean, some of those Starbucks coffees are like what? $12?
1: Oh, yeah. Well, and then now we're in the pumpkin season. Everything's pumpkin.
0: I get pumpkined out. I do. I mean, in fact, you know, pumpkin season makes me hate pumpkin.
1: I used to go in there and just get a coffee and sit there on my laptop and
0: watch
1: check
0: all
1: out
0: the granola bitches.
1: Goth girls or the they come
0: so
1: in.
0: So you get the goth girls, you get the MILFs,
1: yeah.
0: You get the high-end chicks. Whatever.
1: Yeah,
0: they're closing 250 Starbucks down.
1: It's too expensive.
0: Yeah. I mean, you know,
5: this pressure from
0: when gas
6: Starbucks plans to close
0: when gas is
3: cheaper than coffee.
0: When gas is higher than coffee. I mean, no, like you know, when gas is sick, it's listen. If you're driving diesel right now, gas is I think no matter where you live over $6.
3: $6.25.
0: I think no matter where you live, if you can get it for six flat, you're getting a deal.
3: You can't.
0: Like it is something has got to give.
1: $4.50 in Volusia County.
6: Plans to close 250 North American stores and lay off hundreds of staff this week. It's the second big round of store closures under the company chairman and CEO Brian Niccol, who joined the company in 2024. Last September, Starbucks closed more than 600 stores in North America and
0: Europe. Yeah, because nothing screams I'm a douche more than having a guy that's got his little Starbucks cup there and he's got like an $8 or $9 coffee. Be like, really, bro? What's next to the gym and a tan and then a cold plunge and a massage? You're not a real man.
6: And laid off 900 non-retail employees. In a letter to employees, company leadership did not specify which coffee houses will close, and the roughly 900 employees laid off are expected to receive notification Friday.
0: Not yeah. Okay, great.
1: They do have clean bathrooms.
0: They do?
1: Yeah.
0: Yeah. All right, Gene, are you ready for kindergarten? Or should we maybe kind of be a little bit long, you know, maybe do a few more stories? Or
3: yeah.
0: What are you thinking? A few more stories? And then I want to cover that one story where I think somebody had a meth lab in Largo.
1: Yeah, it was pretty bad, man.
0: And it was like they had to bring the hazmat team in and everything. Like,
3: and you said it was so strong that the cops just walking by it got sick?
0: Yes. And 14, Woo. I think like 10 cops have gone to the hospital. And four people. So somebody had a meth lab or some kind of crystal, you know, something.
3: Yeah.
0: Some type of Breaking Bad meth lab type deal. And I think that those meth labs, not that I know, but they're very, the chemicals they use and the reactions that they have to get and the precursors.
3: Well, you see them making it. They're wearing face masks and they're wearing gloves.
0: Yeah.
1: I saw a guy make shake and bake meth one time.
0: Yeah, that's kind of
3: shake
0: a microwave.
3: Shake and bake meth.
1: Well, no, you put it in.
0: Sudafed, right?
1: Yeah. Mm-hmm. And then, like, the process.
0: You have to take the. So Sudafed's one molecule from being meth.
1: Yeah.
0: And you have to take that molecule out, right?
1: Yeah. And you use, like, you know, that butane, like, fluid and stuff. You're mixing that up and you put it in there and you shake it. And the bottle's going to get real, real tight, and it exploded on him because you got to burp it every once in a while. I probably shouldn't be talking about this.
0: Yeah. You know, next thing you know, the cops are asking you how to explain how you do shake and bake.
1: They would pay me for Sudafed, though. I'd go buy it for them. Yeah. No, they pay me. They
0: would pay you, what, $5 a package?
3: Now that's why it's off the shelf.
1: No, it'd be like they give me $40 just for one box, and I could get $2 a week.
0: Yeah. Wow. Yeah, because you have to have Sudafed in order to make it.
1: Yeah.
0: I don't know why they just don't outlaw Sudafed. I think, isn't Sudafed now, though, prescription only?
3: Yeah, it's behind the counter.
0: No, you can't even go to Sudafed.
3: You gotta show a license or something like that.
0: Okay. Well, when we return, though, we're going to talk about the crystal meth lab that they had in Largo that, let's say, 14 are hurt.
1: Yeah.
0: And I think 10 of which might have been firefighters and cops. So we'll get to that next. And then Warren Sapp has filed a civil rights lawsuit against the city of Tampa. Just like I told him, he's one of these, you know, auditors now trying to walk into various municipalities and get them to trespass him and violate his rights. And then he tries to go out and sue him and he gets an ambulance chasing an attorney. And next thing you know, he's getting a $50,000 settlement to make this thing go away. Because they know that it's going to cost that much to try it, and the ambulance chasing attorney knows that they're going to back down as long as you don't, you know, act like you're weak, and boom, they're writing checks. Like, that's kind of pathetic, don't you think?
3: Had it come into Tampa?
0: I don't know.
1: Did he go through all of his money?
0: Oh, yeah, he filed bankruptcy. He blew everything. He's worse than me.
3: He's got 30 kids.
7: You know, we probably shouldn't have said that.
8: That kind of frank dialogue troubles me.
7: More of the Bubba the Love Sponge Show after this.

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0: So again, on the PayPal, Gloria Zach, Chuck and Leslie, Seth Wiley, Johnny K, Jason Trieger, Tease. All on the PayPal, PayPal, Venmo, Cash App. I think Dr. Remulak might have been on the Venmo. That's usually Lummy's world.
2: Oh.
0: Let me look real fast to see Venmo activity here.
2: Activity. I asked Lummy if I needed to know anything.

0: Me and Gene are stacking bills.
1: You guys are. I can't get on the cash. I'm so sorry. Thank you very much.
2: Tim, so, let me get back here.
1: So, Lasco, let me ask you a question. Have you had the opportunity to mow yet with this guy? I know you've gone through a wheelie exhibition and took the grandkids all around, and you actually wanted to see how fast it would go, but I didn't see any of the videos of you actually under mowing conditions where you're mowing.
2: Mowing's perfect.
1: So, I mean, like, how does it just...
2: I got to pay attention to the width, you know, because I'm so used to the 48, so I hug the fence. And now I can't hug the fence because I got an extra 4 inches on the left side.
1: Right.
3: Everybody wants an extra.
1: Wants an extra 4 inches. But I mean, you know, you're older than me. You've been using zero turn mowers for probably.
2: The zero turn part is perfect. No,
1: but how's the ride? How's the ruggedness? How's the cut?
2: It's like the difference between, you know, having an F-150 and having an F-450.
1: Yeah, it's just beefier. It's just more
2: mechanical. It's more technical. It's more heavy duty. It's more firmer on the bite on the ground.
1: I can't thank Skag enough for all they do for us. And I'm just telling you, man, I really didn't know much about Skag until I met the CEO, you know, about 3 or 4 years ago. And we always had a Skag. We have an 86 Skag at the racetrack that still can run with anything. I got an 80 cents, you know, Dave, drunk Dave, the guy that works at Ocala Speedway, he worked 20 plus years at Mike's Lawnmower working on Skags and Gravelys and Toros and Cub, you know, so that's the guy that takes care of my Skag, and we've gone through a couple decks over the years. I mean, it's an 86. What is that? 50 years old?
2: Yeah.
1: Years old. What would be 86 from 2026?
2: I just failed third grade.
1: That would be 40 years. That mower is 40 years old.
3: I miss being able to mow my little lawn that I have, but now the...
2: You live in a trailer park, dude. You don't got a lawn?
3: Yes, I do. The development actually pays. They got this Mexican crew of 20 that comes in and just zips through the whole neighborhood and by lunchtime.
2: Yeah, but...
1: Oh, and does the whole entire... Does everybody's, right?
3: Yeah, everybody's.
1: So anyway, man, thank you to Les of Wesley Chapel.
2: And who is my guy? Robert, Richard, Raymond,
1: Richard was your guy.
2: Man, Richard, he said it was raining, and I was going to go inside, and he goes, no, I got to show you a couple more things, and I'm like, dude, it's raining. I need you to know, and he taught me a lot.
1: So. Joey Campbell, thank you for the PayPal, appreciate it. Here's the story of, I think, maybe potentially a meth lab in Largo.
4: A developing situation tonight in an apartment complex in Largo. After more than a dozen people were exposed to an unknown substance. After responding to a call, a majority were first responders. They say it all stemmed from a call. A woman told officers her boyfriend was acting erratically. And when officers arrived, that's when they started feeling sick. Fox 13's Blake Devine has more tonight from the scene. Blake, this situation is still unfolding at this...
1: Listen to the generator.
3: No, now, yeah, I know.
4: You just heard from Largo Police Chief. What did he tell you?
5: Haley, we just heard from the chief, and he says that 14 people...
2: Yeah, 14. Where'd they get him from?
5: Felt the effects of this unknown substance. Obviously,
3: I want to be a reporter. I think I'd be good on the street.
5: A very active scene, and this was obviously.
1: I don't even. You know what? This guy's got me so not into this. I don't even want. I can't even sit
2: the channel
1: down.
2: Already.
1: I can't sit through the 3 minutes of him. You know what? No, I'm out of here. No, see you later. You know what? Look it up yourself. 14 people supposedly sent to the hospital busting a meth lab in Largo. I don't have the time or the energy to go through Johnny emotional basket case.
3: I watched the officer give like the press conference live because me and Colton were still up when this story came on. And so allegedly the guy, he was a 300-pound gentleman.
1: I'd rather have you tell me the story based on what you saw on TV last night with Colton. Take it away,
3: Tuttle. Yeah, they showed up. It was like, I guess, the wife or girlfriend called. They showed up. It was a 300-pound naked man that charged at the officers.
1: Oh, really?
3: Yeah. And once the officers had came in there, one of them started feeling bad and fell to the ground.
1: Right.
3: And then the other one became sick, was able to get out, okay? Then the fire department went in there, and a couple of those took a lick.
1: But this all started with the 300-pound man naked charging a couple officers.
3: Yeah.
1: Right?
3: So they get him under control. And
1: I think I like it better you telling me than Johnny, you know, Johnny No Personality.
3: So, you know, like, they had to take the suspect to the hospital, right? But officers had to ride along. So two officers that had just showed up on scene never went into the apartment, and they became sick just so getting it off of him and the ambulance.
1: So then, yeah, so once he was in the ambulance, whatever chemical he was messing around with got on him.
3: Yep.
1: And was that the initial call that he'd had has bad stuff on him, and he was probably trying to rip his clothes off because that's why he was naked, because he had all this, you know,
2: chemical on him.
1: Are they determining that it was a meth lab?
3: They just said some type of narcotic. They didn't. They're testing it out and everything.
2: Well, so he was making fentanyl.
1: Well, you know, he was making something. He was making something illicit. You know, right?
3: Like, yes.
1: You know, he wasn't making chocolate chip cookies.
2: That same guy.
3: Yeah, that same guy, because his old lady, I guess, called because he was acting erratic, and I guess...
1: Did they show pictures of him?
3: No. They didn't let anybody...
2: He was making it in the back bedroom or something?
3: I guess. They just didn't let anybody get that close. As you can see, they were all wearing the hazmat suits.
1: Yeah.
3: And going in there, so that whole place, I bet they lose their deposit.
1: Yeah, I bet you they would, too.
3: Yeah.
2: Much money they made, who cares?
1: So, I gotta be at the track most of the weekend. Starting next week when I get back, I usually get back on Saturday night. So Sunday, I don't have the Packers to watch this Sunday because they blew it against Atlanta last night. The Packers are like, you know what? I don't even like really feel like I'm even going to follow them much.
2: Man,
1: this
2: why
1: year.
2: Are you just a bandwagon dude anymore?
1: No, I've been a Packer fan and I will remain a Packer fan.
2: You've been a Packer fan and stay a Packer
1: it's
2: fan. We lost, so what?
1: It's just going to be tough this year.
3: The Bucks need your support.
2: Okay, you can't win every year.
1: Yeah, I know. It's going to be you know what? It's just going to be a down year.
2: That's right. We're going to be a down year. We're still yellow and green and you're not. So shut up.
1: Okay, Gene.
2: That's how you got
1: to
2: do it.
1: Disappointing to know that your team's going to suck.
2: Life's disappointing every day.
3: I grew up a Dolphins fan because my dad loved them. That was the only team in Florida. I think they're going to go winless. Yeah, and I mean, hey, be the only team to be perfect and winless.
1: And get the number one overall pick?
3: Yeah.
1: I don't know who that would...
3: Probably Archie Manning.
1: Yeah, probably. That would be a score, would it not?
3: Yeah, but sometimes they don't work out, number one quarterbacks.
1: I know, but just on the peripheral, it's sexy. Archie Manning going to Miami, like, that's kind of sexy. I mean, the only better story would be him going to either New Orleans or Indianapolis or the Giants, where his dad and his uncles played. You know, I think Archie Manning was a longtime Saint. Eli Manning was a longtime Giant. And Peyton Manning was a Bronco, ended his career in Denver, but most of what Peyton's noted for is what he did in Indy.
2: All three of them dudes related?
1: Oh, yeah, they're all dad.
3: The dad, and
1: So Archie Manning is the original seed, and then Archie had Eli and Peyton's oldest, then he had Eli, and then he had some other kid that didn't end up.
3: The third brother.
1: Yeah, he's just the third brother Peyton kid.
3: That's Archie's dad.
1: So... Yeah, so out of Peyton, Eli, and the other brother had a kid, and that kid is the one that's the current quarterback at Texas.
3: Now, Peyton's son is getting recruited now by, starting to get recruited by colleges.
1: Really?
3: And everybody's
1: now, is Peyton's son like in high school or something?
3: Yeah, I think he's either going to be a senior, or he could be a senior.
1: Now, where does he live? Does he live in Indy or is he living outside of Denver?
3: I think up in Tennessee.
1: Oh, okay. Peyton?
3: Yeah, well, I'm not absolutely sure because everybody's saying he's going to go to Tennessee.
1: Hey, Alexa, where does Peyton Manning live?
0: Peyton Manning's primary home is in Cherry Hills Village, Colorado, just south of Denver.
1: Bubba Wright again, Tuttle. How about that facing?
3: Sorry, you got me.
1: It's all right. So his kid's, you know, probably frolicking around, you know, in Colorado.
3: Yeah.
1: And he's what, like in... Is he in high school?
3: Yes, yeah. They're already... I don't know when they can start recruiting.
1: They can start recruiting. They start sometimes in 7th and 8th grade. For real.
3: Yeah, I could...
1: So anyway, I've always been absolutely... I watched her first documentary talking about Elizabeth Holmes. She was the inventor of this company called... Was it Theranos?
3: Theranos, yes.
1: Theranos Technology or Theranos. And her premise was that she could take a drop of your blood... from your, like a finger, from like a pricking your finger, and getting one or small, you know, 3-4 drops of blood, being able to put it on this slide, send it through this technology that she was developing, this machine that could analyze your blood for like any cancer markers or just could give you an overall an overall health report, you know, from your, you know, A1C levels to your hemocrit levels to just everything. With a couple little dabs of blood, and it was going to be just absolutely, they were going to sell the technology or lease it back to like CVS and Walgreens, and you'd literally be able to go into your local pharmacist and they put this machine, this automatic machine, you stick your finger in it, it takes a few drops of your blood, and you know, it spits out the results, and you know, and it's what's going to be. And think about it, if you could do that in today's world, it would be, everybody would do it. Right?
3: Oh, yeah.
1: You know, like, you know, however much it costs, $19.99, whatever the hell it is, you go in there, so the technology is unbelievable. And you know what? Probably in our lifetime, they'll have something like this, but she went to try to go to market with it like 15 years ago, and it was like this unbelievable, almost borderline con woman who conned all of Silicon Valley.
3: Billions.
1: You know, the guy, I think Apple, Tim Cook, and you know, Bill Gates and Warren Buffett and a lot of these big time money people invested, you know, was it like over $6 billion.
3: Yeah. It was like overnight.
1: Right. And she was like, you know, they were doing articles on her and Vanity Fair deals and Inside Edition deals. And she was the big, you know, she was the billionaire CEO. And then it all just fell apart and it was all a big sham. And she ended up getting sentenced to prison for, you know, like, you know, embezzlement or misrepresenting, you know, something like that, collusion. I don't know what the hell. But she ended up, I think she got, what, Pat, 12 years?
3: Yeah. Mm-hmm.
1: 12 years. Now, there's a new movie that's coming out. Now, there was a documentary about her years ago that I watched and loved. And it looks like this new documentary is going to go be in the theaters first, right?
3: Yes.
1: And then it's and it's called what? You Can See Everything. And it's the whole premise, I think, is they followed her around right before she went to prison.
3: Yeah, 30 days.
1: So 1 month before she went to federal prison, she'd allowed, you know, this is where this was shot, correct?
3: Yeah, this guy got stay at her house for a month.
1: All right. Now, this is just a teaser.
3: Mm-hmm.
6: Not that person.
3: They're her crazy.
6: I can promise you that. I don't have anything to deceive you on. Of course, I'm not deceiving you. I'm engaging with you as a human being. Huh? Why would I deceive you? There's no reason for me to do that.
2: He's weird looking.
6: Okay.
3: It's so uncomfortable. All right.
1: Now, is this her baby daddy? No.
3: That's the
2: dude that followed her.
3: Yeah, it's a documentarist.
1: Oh, so this is the guy that's doing a story on her.
3: Yeah.
1: So she's trying to, like, you know, maybe
2: seduce him?
1: Like, no, like, just assure him that she's not going to try to fake.
2: Well, that's the ones that are wicked.
1: I know. The ones that are telling you they're going to be good are the ones that are really bad that are trying to tell you they're going to be good.
3: Why would I deceive you?
1: Right.
2: Yeah, nothing a little head shaking, almost, a little eyeball about to pop out of her
1: almost
2: head.
1: Almost like reversing the heat on you. Here we go.
2: Okay, that girl scares me.
1: What are you, a bobblehead?
2: That's what I'm saying. Bobblehead.
1: Did you pick up like a Janet Reno tick or something?
3: And I love how he just lets her hang herself, though. Like, he's just staring at her to make her nervous.
2: Yeah, but he's bobbling, too.
3: He's mirroring in her.
6: You're being real right now? I'm always being real.
2: This is AI.
1: No, Gene, it's not. It's.
2: This is really her?
1: Yes.
3: It's so uncomfortable. Oh, and she's rocking the baby with her foot.
2: Nuh-uh.
1: You can see everything.
2: Boy, she is something.
1: Hold on.
3: It's like I said, just a teaser.
1: And that's all it is. Like, yeah, that's it.
3: But so she married. So get
1: didn't
3: this.
1: She marry a guy that was very wealthy?
3: Yeah, and that's the whole thing. And they got a baby, like a newborn, right before she's going to jail.
1: Well, they planned it though. They planned to get her knocked up so she could pop one out before the kid.
3: Yeah,
1: and she's doing like 12 years, isn't she?
3: Yeah, no, yeah, she's doing.
1: Like, it's
3: 12
1: not like
3: years.
1: 18 months or anything like that. Like this,
2: oh,
1: I think.
2: Wow.
1: Hey Alexa, how much time is Eileen Warren? No, damn it!
2: And all she did was rob people.
1: No, Eileen Warnos. No, Gene. She was
3: lied.
1: She was the CEO of this startup company called Theranos that she was the head of. She started this company and she went to investors and got, you know.
2: Okay,
1: and,
2: so they were stupid and they gave up their money. So she got to go to jail for 12 years for that.
1: Yeah, well, because she was lying and misrepresenting in the presentation of what she truly, the technology that she truly had, and the technology, the machines that she were making were truly capable of, which were not what she had promised. You know, with the, you can't lie to people.
3: Especially when it comes to healthcare stuff.
2: Yeah, you take it to Massachusetts, you can.
1: Well, no, you can't. You can't, Gene. You can kill a person and you can be a mom and strangle your three kids in Massachusetts, but God forbid that you misrepresent your new product to some investors. They're going to throw you away for 12 years on that. But
2: I don't get it. But
1: you could choke out your kids and be a free woman.
3: But she's also in there with, like, I think there's a couple of Real Housewives that are in there.
1: She's in there with Ghislaine Maxwell.
3: Yes. Yeah.
1: She's in there with the Epstein chick.
3: And they say, like, she's
1: in Texas and it's, you know what, there's no gate, there's no, it's like a work camp, Gene, you know how they, you know, there's a work camp down by your off down by yeah. the down by the Yankees facility.
2: Yeah.
1: And so that's like, she's like at a work camp.
2: It's low.
1: It's like they got, you know, if you wanted to jump over the fence, you could.
3: You think the girls scissoring each other in there?
1: Yeah.
3: Oh, yeah.
1: Like,
2: they got to do something.
1: So here's a story about this particular movie that's coming out. And this, I think, is a San Francisco. And I think that she's
3: from that area.
1: She's from the San Francisco area, the Silicon Valley, you know, the whole big deal. Yeah. If you're a major startup, it seems like that's where you have to be. And that's where she was. And I think she, what's her name again? Eileen Elizabeth Holmes, right?
3: Yeah, Elizabeth Holmes.
1: Hey, Alexa, how much prison time did Elizabeth Holmes get?
0: Elizabeth Holmes snagged 135 months. That's 11 years and 3 months. Behind bars for her Theranos fraud.
1: So I was right. I said 11 years.
2: Trump, you need to pardon that girl.
1: Okay, so hold on. Here's the San Francisco-based story about this particular documentary that is literally only a couple weeks away from being released in a movie theater near you.
7: Theranos founder Elizabeth Holmes is now scheduled to be placed in a halfway house next year. Word of the impending transfer comes ahead of the release of a documentary that...
1: Now, hold on.
3: She's already getting out.
1: A halfway house is... Well,
2: just got to be there at night.
1: Hey, Alexa. How long has Elizabeth Holmes been in prison?
0: Elizabeth Holmes has been behind bars since May 30th, 2023. That's roughly 3 years and 4 months up to today.
1: So she's been in for 3 years, and they're already giving her the halfway house, and I think the halfway house is only a year. And so, like, she's almost out.
2: Good for her.
3: Why do rich people? Never mind. Rich people get away with it.
2: Listen, she's abroad and she got smart enough to take everybody's money. Leave her alone.
3: I thought they want to be treated equally.
2: You know, my guys do it all right now. They ain't going to jail.
7: She prepared to report to prison 3 years ago. ABC News reporter Sophie Flay has a look at the newly released trailer.
8: You really feel you did nothing wrong?
9: I did not.
10: We're getting our first look at one of the most talked about documentaries of the year.
8: Does any part of you worry about me being here 24/7?
9: I don't think so.
10: Filmmaker Nathan Fielder moved in with convicted Theranos founder Elizabeth Holmes in the weeks before she went to prison for his documentary entitled You Can See Everything.
2: It's kind of
8: I still
2: weird.
8: Have this weird feeling that there's some things that I'm not seeing.
9: It's because I don't have anything to hide.
10: Holmes once claimed Theranos could run hundreds of medical tests from a single drop of blood and built it into a $9 billion
1: company. Hold on, listen to this, Gene.
2: $9 billion.
1: Listen.
10: After being convicted in 2022 of defrauding investors, she was sentenced to more than 11 years in prison. Her rise and fall was chronicled in the ABC News podcast, The Dropout, which was made into a Hulu series of the same name. You Can See Everything begins 34 days before Holmes reported to prison, when she and her husband, Billy Evans, invited Fielder's cameras into their home.
8: I mean, weren't you worried she was sort of scamming you?
11: 100%, but what did she have to gain from me?
8: Well, isn't your family rich?
11: Yeah, I think that there's like a lot of different levels of wealth.
10: Holmes insisted she had nothing to hide. The trailer ends on this.
6: I mean, it took me a really long time to be okay with...
1: All right, I've seen enough.
3: Her voice pattern is so weird.
2: I'm going to watch it.
1: Well, yeah, well, you're going to have to go to the movies to watch it.
2: I'm going to the movies.
1: How about we double date, make it, you know.
2: Yeah, let's do that.
1: When it comes out, me, Sarah.
2: And then
1: we can go to the one up here. B&B and where you have like recliners and they bring you food
2: Yeah.
3: Wait, isn't that?
1: And they bring you like chicken fingers or French fries or little personal pan pizza, chicken wings, hamburger.
3: Isn't that the same theater that old man shot that person in?
1: Yeah,
3: I want to watch a movie.
1: Yeah,
3: in there.
1: Absolutely, it is. So I don't know if Sapp now, man, you know, like I know legitimately he's going to win some money against Okeechobee because they really did violate his rights, and we've been through that. You know, I actually was trying to do a support group called Whites for Warren, because at that time, I really believed that these Okeechobee, you know, good old boys, they were completely profiling Warren based on being black. And like it was, you can watch the footage and the body cam footage and see that Sapp's not doing anything wrong. Like in this particular incident with the Okeechobee Department, which I think he's got a current $20 million or $50 million lawsuit, which they'll probably write him a $4 or $5 million check to go away, because legitimately, it's bad. It's bad. It's like, it's bad.
2: I didn't think it was.
1: It's bad. But that's the only one that I stand behind him on. All these other local yokel ones he's done a couple over and on the other coast, and now he's infiltrated Tampa, where he goes into various municipalities or city governments and tries to demand certain records under a public, you know, Sunshine Freedom of Information Act. And, you know,
2: what's the difference between him and the broad we just looked at the movie on?
1: I don't know where you're... You tell me where you're drawing.
3: Yeah, I got to see the correlation.
1: Yeah, what's your parallel there, buddy?
2: Both criminals. So why ain't he getting some of it?
1: I think if you spun yourself out today, Gene, I don't even know that you're not even making sense in your arguments, my friend.
2: I'm just saying, man, why don't
1: sometimes your stupidity, you need to keep your stupidity silent at times, okay? Sometimes your stupidity's funny, but in this case, like, me and Tuttle are both like, what is he talking about? Like, usually we know what you're talking about.
2: Because you're on his side.
1: No, we're on the sane man side, my friend.
3: Yeah, Sapp's not like bilking people out of money.
1: No, no, he's just trying to go and start incidences in these lobbies and hallways of municipalities, and then these women that work here in these, you know, and these clerk offices that have, you know, public files and things like that. They're just these, you know, chicks. And you get a big guy like Warren Sapp, who's very intimidating, and he's now demanding certain records. And so you call the cops and just say, listen, I just want to let you know there's a guy here that's making me, you know, he's a 6 foot, 270 pound African American.
2: Yeah, but he's planning his strategy out as he's doing it, right?
1: But yeah.
2: Same thing the broad did.
1: Well, God, you're so stupid sometimes. Sarah, please intervene and throw him a lifeline immediately and tell him to shut up. There's no correlation at all, even in a stupid pea brain.
2: How is it not?
1: So Sapp goes and tries, and so the women, the clerks, they call the police, and the police show up and be like, this is Mr. Sapp. Oh, don't I have every right to be here? Yes, you do have every right to be here, but procedurally, in order to get the records that you requested, you have to go online and fill out these forms, and you just can't show up here and be disruptive. Well, you're kicking me out. This is an office for the people, paid for by the taxpayers. No, we're not kicking you out, but you're making people feel unsafe, and so, well, I have the right to record. Yes, you have the right to record. But we're asking you just to step outside, you know. And so he's hoping, Gene, that one of these, in these excursions that he has and these little dust ups that he has with these various municipalities, that a cop like either loses their cool and arrests him or something like that.
2: Right.
1: And like they did in Okeechobee, they actually put cuffs on him when they should not have. Mm-hmm. And he's got a very big winnable case in Okeechobee. So I don't know if he's trying to, you know, get six or seven of these cases going, or he he just like screwing with people? I think, in my opinion, it's a combination of both.
3: He's trying to take advantage of the fatigue.
12: Buccaneer star Warren Sapp suing the city of Tampa over claims city officials violated his First Amendment rights. It stems from this interaction during a city council meeting last week.
13: The folks that are in our offices that are being disruptive to city council procedures out of order, I have asked them to leave the premises.
1: They're talking about Sapp. Sapp's outside the door being very disruptive and loud.
13: They have refused to leave the premises. I'm going to call a recess. I want everybody to remain in their seats.
12: This is a video here showing Sapp leaving Tampa City Hall.
1: He's flipping somebody off. He's flipping somebody off there.
12: On September 17th, he claims he was trying to get paperwork while officials were meeting. And according to the lawsuit, officials claimed that he was causing a disturbance and locked the chamber doors. Tampa police officers were called and Sapp was trespassed off the property for the day. Sapp claims the city's actions led to humiliation. He also says...
1: Humiliation?
2: How about that haircut you got? That's pretty humiliating.
12: The city interfered with his access to local government and retaliated against him for using his constitutional rights.
1: Oh, God. Listen, Sapp, you have every right to feel that way.

0: what he's wanting.
1: Because everybody's got... They're tired.
0: Genie, ready?
2: Yeah.
0: You ready, bud?
2: Ready, bud.
0: Kindergarten?
2: Kindergarten.
0: All right.
1: You got this, Gene.
0: Tuttle, you're going to keep score.
1: All right.
0: You know, it's do you have either a whiteboard or some type of writing instrument or some? Do you have something that you can use?
1: I got something to write on. Okay. I got a piece of paper.
0: All right. So it's, you know, you're going to put like a W and an L category and then do the little slashes. And it's, and I'm.
1: Do we have negative points at all?
0: No. So it's just. Either he gets if he gets 11 right before he gets 11 wrong, then he passes. And if he gets 11 wrong before he gets 11 right, he loses. And
1: how do you get lower than kindergarten?
0: I don't know. I don't know where we go from here.
2: Preschool.
0: I did look at the test, and I think he's going to absolutely ace it. And today's a little bit different. Today is a visual. So I'll be flashing questions up on the screen.
2: Flashcards?
0: And then, the question is going to come on your screen. You're going to read it. Then I think you give me an A, B, or C.
2: Oh, wow.
0: So it's like it's even easier than first multiple choice. But you got to understand, we're in kindergarten now. So you got to really dumb it down.
2: Dumb it.
0: So we're going to do. Gene, are you ready?
2: Yeah, I'm ready.
0: We'll do it next.
3: Mission accomplished.
4: Sure.
3: Another segment failed. More of the Bubba the Love Sponge Show after this.

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1: Good morning and welcome to kindergarten. I'm your instructor, Joe. Just call me Joe. We would like to welcome a new special student to the class. I know he looks really tall, but please don't be scared of him. Please say hi to Gene Lasker. Gene is my special friend, too. I love to smell his shampoo. I would also like to thank our sponsor for class materials, Morgan Exteriors.
2: Gene, are you ready, my friend? Okay, here we go.
3: He's got chat up, so.
2: Yeah, you know, Tuttle, you need to. You and maybe Macho Man need to come in, and because he will cheat. He's a known cheater.
3: Yeah, there we go. He's good.
2: Make sure his phone's
4: black
2: down.
4: Screened. I got blackface on my screen.
2: Now you can see. Can you see my screen?
4: I can see your screen.
2: Okay. Now, Gene, I have two tests ready to go.
4: Directions.
2: This is just a sample test. It wants me to buy. But it gives me a list of sampled questions. So between the two tests, I think we'll be able to have enough. I think that you might breeze right through these. I'm hoping.
5: It's going to be funny as hell if he does it, though.
2: So, Gene, here we go. Question number one. I'm not. You're going to have to read it yourself.
4: Okay. From the pictures A, B, and C, select the picture that would best replace the question mark by following the same relationship between the two top pictures.
2: So you got this to this, and then what would A, B, or C? You got a chance. You got it. Boy, this is really easy.
4: What?
2: It even gives you.
4: What do you want me to do?
2: I want you to pick A, B, or C.
4: A. Answer is A.
2: Hold on, A.
4: Is it A?
2: Yeah. Well, yes, of course it's A. But I don't know. I don't know how you. Do you go like that or no? So yeah, A. So you got that one right, okay, Gene?
4: Oh, okay. I see what it is about. Yeah, okay.
2: Okay. Now, number two.
4: Which animal eats grass? The cow.

0: And you would say A.
1: A.
0: The answer is A. So far,
1: it's a herbivorous.
0: It's what? I'm sorry. It's what?
1: It's a herbivorous.
0: It's a herbivorous, ladies and gentlemen.
1: Animal.
0: Yes. It's a herbivorous.
1: That's what it says.
0: Okay, Lasker currently scored it 2-0. I mean, Gene, you're gonna get out of kindergarten, bro.
1: All right, year.
0: Gene, go ahead. By the way, he has to win 3 in kindergarten to go back to first.
1: I got
0: to
1: do the verbal classification.
0: You got to read it.
1: Okay, from pictures A, B, and C, select the picture that the animal is most similar to the three pictures above. Okay, the three pictures above are probably the same as the B.
0: B, right? B is the correct answer.
1: All right.
2: Are they called?
0: You got to read your answer. B, all
1: the above three given animals live in land. Likewise, elephant is a land animal.
0: All right, here we go. Gene, here we go right here. You got to read here.
1: From pictures A, B, and C, select a picture that would best replace the question mark by following the same relationship between the top two pictures. Oh, that's a hard one. So A.
0: A? You say A?
1: Yeah, A.
0: A, yes. Three chicks plus two chicks equals 5 chicks. 4 stars plus 2 stars equals 6 stars.
1: Oh, I didn't even do it that way.
2: I'm going to tell you, I think kindergartners would have a hard time with this.
0: Yeah, maybe. but Gene currently got them scored at what?
2: 4.
0: 4-0.
1: 4-0.
0: All right, go ahead, Gene.
1: Okay, so...
0: By the way, Gene is now in kindergarten, and he's killing it. For those scoring at home...
1: What should replace the question mark symbol so that the number in the blue circle on the left is equal to the sum of the numbers on the yellow circle at the right? What? So I need to just...
2: Come on.
1: I don't know. 3?
0: Well, there's no 3 there.
1: Well, it says, what's it got to do with the top or the bottom?
0: Gene, you're just going to have to give me an answer, and then I'll open the box up.
1: Hold it, slide it down.
2: A, B, or C?
0: A, B, or C.
1: A, B, or C would be a B.
2: Who would know that?
0: So it says, the way it explains it, both the sides would be equivalent to 4. So 2 plus 2 equals 4.
1: I didn't get it.
2: The reading comprehension got you on that one.
0: Yeah. So currently what, 4-1?
2: Yes, 4-1.
0: Okay. Gene, continuing on.
1: Which number, Rod? Which number, Rod, represents A, B, or C comes text in the series in the ridiculous buckus given above?
0: What the hell is all that?
1: What kindergartner can read that?
0: That's abacus.
1: Abacus.
0: All right, so you look at the top and you see how it's going.
1: Okay.
0: And then you see if there's something down A, B, or C that would correlate what
1: A.
0: What the next would be. You're saying A?
1: Yeah.
0: And indeed, yep. A is right.
1: Okay.
0: 1, 2, 3. All right, here we go. Right here, Gene.
1: From pictures A, B, and C, select the picture that would best replace the question mark given above. B.
0: B is correct, my friend. Yep. I mean, Gene, just for those scoring at home, you're absolutely killing kindergarten. Killing it. What is he, Tuttle? 6-1?
2: 6-1.
0: 6-1. All right, go ahead, Gene.
1: Okay, so if you fold a paper along the dotted line and then punch it as shown, and then you unfold it, what would you get? What the hell do you mean by that?
0: Right, they're saying, if you look at this,
1: if you fold the paper,
0: if you look at these three things
1: on
0: here,
1: a dotted line,
2: mm-hmm.
1: And then you use a hole punch. And then use a hole punch shown, and then unfold it, what would you get? you'd get, okay, hold on. How many times did they fold it? Just twice?
2: I mean, they're giving you a diagram of, like.
1: Yeah, I see the diagram there, numbskull, but it's, you know, it's solid, and then they fold it once, and then they fold it twice. That's on the halfway mark, though. And then open it up and then hit the punch. So it would have to be, damn. I'm just going to go with A.
0: No, well, it's certainly not A, my friend.
2: No, because the hole was on the bottom part.
0: Yeah, so they punched it right here.
1: I see it now.
0: Which would allow it to be only just two. Sold over one time.
1: I'm still leading.
0: What are we at?
2: 6-2.
0: Okay, Gene, we're going to have to go to... We only have two more questions on this test, but then I have another test ready to go. Okay, buddy?
1: Okay.
0: We have to take a break in between.
1: From figures A, B, and C.
0: This takes a lot more longer time.
1: From figures A, B, and C, and D, select the figure that is... Most likely the three figures shown. Okay, so bump, bump, bump. I would say we're going with, hell, it could be anything there. Probably B.
2: Let's see. They all have four sides.
0: They all have four sides. See, 1, 2, 3, 4. 1, 2, 3, 4. Now, 1,
1: whatever.
0: 2.
1: All three of them got angles to them.
0: So you look at, say, which one of these
1: where,
0: four?
1: Where you see
0: Gene,
1: a square
0: I'm
1: on
0: showing,
1: the top line.
0: I'm showing how you were supposed to think this out. So then you're like, okay, I need to find which one of these shapes has four corners. Well, see.
2: How do you miss that one? Are you good? I thought you were good at measurement and stuff.
0: We don't know what he's good at, quite frankly.
2: Like working in the shop?
1: Okay.
0: All right, so now, Gene, they're not letting me
1: looking
0: have this.
1: Looking at them three objects right there.
0: Hold on,
1: there's nothing square about nothing.
0: Gene, here we go. Now, this is a different test.
1: All right.
0: What do you got the score, Tuttle?
2: It is 6-3.
0: 6-3. Gene, what is the shape of an ice cream cone?
1: What do you mean shape? I mean, I don't know what the shape is.
0: What is the shape of an ice cream cone?
1: There's different types. A waffle cone, a regular cone.
0: What cone
1: you talking about?
0: What shape are most ice cream cones?
1: In a V shape?
2: It's a cone. The answer is in the name of it.
0: It's a cone, bud.
1: Well, you're using cones, so how can that be the answer if you're using it for the question?
0: What is the shape of a soccer ball?
1: Round.
2: A sphere. Oh, they are building up quick. It's 6-5 now.
0: See, that's not round is not considered.
1: That's
0: a
1: not
0: shape.
1: Round.
2: No, a soccer ball is three dimensional. Yeah. It's a sphere.
0: Yeah.
1: Okay, three dimensional. You know how many times I played soccer? None.
0: What's the shape of dice?
1: Square.
2: We are all tied up.
0: Cube. Cube.
1: What's the difference?
0: We at 6-6.
2: It's three dimensional.
0: 6-6. The shape of a stop sign.
1: Octagon.
2: Yep. 7-6.
0: The shape of a Dorito.
1: You gotta be kidding me, right? A triangle?
2: Yep.
1: Okay. Damn.
0: You're killing kindergarten.
1: I'm killing it. Really.
0: One.
2: This is easy.
1: I lost four of them already.
0: One plus.
1: Six, maybe.
2: No, six.
0: Did you just say six? One plus four.
1: Five.
0: Okay, this is, ready?
1: Yeah.
0: Two plus two.
1: God. Four.
0: I mean, we're
2: at 10.
0: Up. Yeah. Four.
1: Four what?
0: I don't know, here.
1: Nine.
0: Right. Oh, I'm sorry.
1: Keep these coming.
2: Eight. Right, that's 11.
0: There you go.
1: For those who bet against me, suck it.
0: Yeah, for those that bet against me to pass kindergarten, suck it.
2: You just need to work.
0: Because I swear to God, I'm going to get out of
1: kindergarten. I need to work on what?
2: Your three-dimensional shapes kind of like threw you off a little bit.
0: You're not good on shapes.
2: You know we live in a 3D world, right?
0: I live in my own world.
2: What?
0: I live in 5D. I'm just telling you that right
1: when
0: now,
1: when you look at a dollar bill or a $100 bill, are they 3D?
0: I live in a Gene Lasker type world, my friend. So Gene, listen, you did pass.
1: Yeah.
0: Kindergarten, you got
1: barely.
0: You got two more. If you go two more weeks, then you got to go back to first grade.
1: Well, keep me on the number once because I can add pretty good, especially single digits.
2: What's the highest you've ever been?
1: What do you mean?
0: I think you graduated high school.
2: No, I'm talking like on this. Like,
3: oh, then, I never went nowhere.
0: We started at fifth,
2: oh,
0: and he flunked out of fifth, and went to fourth, then he flunked out of fourth, and he went to third, and then he got flunked out of third and went to second, and then he cheated 1 week in second grade, and we threw him down to first, and then he almost passed fourth grade, like it was like 9 to 11,
3: yeah.
0: 10 to 11, 8 to 11, but he lost three in a row, and now he's in kindergarten. But he seems to be like, this seems to be about where he needs to be, right?
3: That's what I mean.
0: Because you passed it. You passed it, right?
3: Yeah.
0: Now, supposedly, this dengue fever.
2: Yeah.
0: They're now saying people in Pasco County, which is where we live, and we are in the kind of the woods. I told Merchant, guys, I'm going to mow on Sunday. I said, I'm actually going to like spray down with some off. Or something like this. They're now saying like it's a major health scare, and
3: For people undernourished.
0: It's not.
2: What?
0: What do you mean? It's like only for skinny people?
3: Yeah, you got to be light duty get it.
4: Live. This is News Channel 8.
0: You got to be like a Ford Ranger instead of an F-350,
3: and you're not going to get it.
4: At 5 on your side.
5: This is the first time that we've had to cross county lines, and I believe Manatee's also coming up to help.
6: Florida Department of Health has confirmed the first dengue fever death, and it is in Hillsborough County.
0: By the way, this dengue fever is completely passed on with mosquitoes. Like that's how you get it, through getting a bit by a mosquito, right? They're the ones that are carrying it.
6: Good evening, everyone. I'm Josh Benson.
7: And I'm Stacey Scheibel. Thanks for joining us. Now, Pasco County residents have already received a notice informing them about increased activity. There are 134 confirmed cases in Hillsborough County, the most by far. There are 7 in Pinellas and 2 in Pasco.
0: Yeah, why does Pasco got to be fully aware? We only got 2.
2: Do you know Dark Match Steve had dengue?
0: He did?
2: Yeah, he's just getting ready. He said it was horrible.
0: What is it, like COVID?
3: How does he know he had that?
0: I guess they test for it, Gene. Test for it and say he got the dengue deal. Like, is it like COVID? Is it like a sinus infection? Is it like a cold? Is it fever?
2: He said it was the worst thing that he's ever had.
0: Really? Dark Match Steve, call in and let us know.
3: Yeah, explain yourself.
0: Yeah, 813-902-8222. Dark Match Steve, call me up and give me the rundown on this dengue deal.
2: Do they not spray here?
0: Huh?
2: Do they not spray with the trucks?
0: I think they do.
7: It's Emmy Darkia.
0: I don't ever go outside.
7: Joins us live from Pasco County, where they're ramping up those prevention efforts.
2: Yeah.
8: Stacey, that's right. And Pasco County is using all of the tools in their disposal to help contain this dengue outbreak. They say they want to help all of the Tampa Bay area.
9: We don't want to have waited for the lab results to come back and it be too late to make an effort and making a dent in these populations.
8: In an effort to help neighboring Hillsborough County keep the...
0: I want to try one of these things.
2: They are loud.
8: Of dengue fever in the state under control, Pasco County is acting now. According to the latest...
0: They're doing helicopter swoops?
2: Yeah, too. They do the
8: Florida Department of Health, Hillsborough County has 134 locally acquired dengue cases. And
0: I hate mosquitoes. And then when one suck it on you real good and you smash it, your blood's everywhere. Like, you know...
8: Today, the Florida Department...
0: That's all their bellies are, like big gas tanks, right?
2: Yeah, like a tick.
8: ...of Health confirmed the first dengue death in Hillsborough County. Pasco had 2 cases...
0: All right, I've seen enough. I've heard enough. I just need a Dark Match Steve, somebody that's actually had this, can give us, like, the ins and outs. Like, is it, like, you know, are you bedridden and you're, like, you got the fever and the shakes and a temperature and you're throwing up and you're pooping and you got diarrhea.
2: But haven't we always here in Florida have had like different bouts with mosquito-borne illnesses like West Nile or encephalitis?
0: Yeah, and then they had like the pig virus or I don't even know or something. Is this Dark Match?
10: Hey, what's up, Bubba? How's it going?
0: Good. Now, did you have this dengue deal?
10: So I'm like 99% sure that I had it.
3: Oh, he's lying right out of the box.
0: Gene, you don't
3: know. So you're just guessing you got it?
11: Well, yeah, this is what I had.
0: Well, hold on. Let him explain, Gene, before you rip him to shreds, you idiot. This is Dark Match Steve. Dark Match Steve, go ahead. Sorry for Gene's outburst. Go ahead, Steve.
10: Well, no, so I kind of figured this out based on the symptoms, and I didn't realize it until Babyface mentioned the bone-breaking fever that it was called that. He mentioned that like last week. And then I went and looked up the symptoms, and it was exactly what I had. Like, every single thing. And it, well, the particular thing that I had was a soreness in my eyes. My eyes felt like they were going to explode, like Holyoke Joe's legs.
2: Yeah, like
10: it was really bad.
0: So I mean, did you
10: on my eyes?
0: Did you have like a fever and chills and all that kind of stuff too?
10: Oh yeah, yeah, yeah. Oh yeah, it was awful. It was the worst fever I ever had, and all my bones. It felt like I had like nerve damage or something. Like every little bit of my body was.
0: Did you go to the doctor and they gave you medicine, or they just tell you to write it out over the counter, or what?
10: Well, so at the time I had two family members who were also sick really bad, and they got testing to make sure it wasn't flu or COVID, and it was negative for all that, so we couldn't figure out what was going around, and then they start spraying for dengue around here. And again, I went and looked up my symptoms.
2: Did you have a skin rash?
10: Lists on Google. No, that's the only thing that I didn't have was a skin rash, but everything else matched like perfectly, and I was stunned. I put it together, and I was like, whoa, that's what I had. I've never been that sick.
0: How long was a week? 2 weeks?
10: So it was like it was 3 days straight of not eating or being able to sleep at all. And then it was another week of just being really weak and feeling like crap and not being able to eat much, but at least I was able to sleep again. That's one of the things they mentioned too, is restlessness. And Bubba, I could not believe it. Like, I really thought I was going crazy. Three days later, hadn't slept even, you know, 10 minutes.
0: Really?
10: Awful.
0: Wow.
10: Yeah, 3 days straight. I remember the third day waking up or putting your phone on, or sorry, I'm just finishing my workout, but
0: yeah, sounds
10: looking
0: like
10: at my phone and put
0: middle of a CrossFit welly right now.
10: Yeah, I put your show on in the morning at 6, and I was just like, man, I cannot believe I haven't slept yet, man. And I was just sitting in the dark. I put a cover over my window because the light hurt my eyes. Like, I never felt anything like that.
0: Wow.
10: Well, I pretty much stayed in the pitch black for like 3 days straight.
0: Sounds like utopia for me. I'd love to do that. Just lay in bed for 3 days in the darkness. Have Merch Creek bring me some food every
3: Man,
0: once in a while.
3: Me too.
0: Just
2: gimmicked up on
0: just
2: your
0: stay gimmicked up. Just
2: NyQuil.
0: Just ride it on.
3: Might have got that ahead of still going to work.
0: Yeah. Anyway, Dark Match, I loved your new song. We got a copyright strike on the deal, but it was good when the few times that we were able to play it.
10: Thanks, Sponge. I appreciate it. I did not. I know you guys probably got a full lineup here or whatever, but I did do that song about Tuttle banging retards. So that one should be in the hopper somewhere.
0: Yeah, I don't know if that's something we could probably play in today's world.
3: We get a
0: woke violation.
2: I just say that there are hot women that have downs.
0: Yeah. Well, I mean, you know, there's that thing on, is it Netflix called On the Spectrum?
2: Yeah.
0: Yeah, you should, you're on the spectrum. You're on the spectrum. I swear to God, you are.
2: I definitely am, but I mean.
0: They need to have you come down here. You would be like a real smooth dude, on like a spectrum dude.
2: And people say I'm some type of sicko and stuff, and I'm like, don't they need sex as well, too? Like, and they were like, well, they have to be older downs.
0: That's because okay. You're going to only mess with, you know, girls over 21 with downs.
2: But they have the mind of a child sometimes.
0: Okay, well, don't make it creepy. I'm trying to make it okay for you, and you're making it creepy.
2: I'm not making it creepy. I'm just saying I've seen some with big jugs and cake.
0: Maybe that's your next subsection of that's where you hunt next, is the downs pool.
2: No.
0: Potentially. Anyway, Steve, man, keep in touch, my friend. Appreciate you, Steve. Thank you.
10: Oh, I love you guys.
0: All right, buddy. You too. It's back at you. Thanks. And
2: there's this one trans girl that I follow that she is so hot.
0: She's trans?
2: Yeah. She's trans.
0: Would you?
2: Oh, yeah. How
3: can a want be a trans?
0: No, hold on. I don't know that the want is a trans. I think he just follows a trans.
2: Yeah, on social.
0: No,
2: like,
0: hold on. Would you, dude? Like, would you?
2: Okay, this trans. If hold you on, saw you need this a, person.
0: You need to hold that. We need to get. That needs to be a whole topic. that I think Tuttle may have just tipped his hand a little bit.
3: Yeah.
0: He kind of has a crush on a trans person.
2: Yeah, I mean.
0: Now, is it a man?
2: It is an attractive female.
0: No, hold on.
3: Okay.
0: What were they born stock with?
2: Oh, they still got the stock.
0: The XY?
2: Yeah.
0: All right, so you follow a transitioning XY.
2: Yeah, but it's the best transition you've ever seen in your life.
0: Can you give me a name I can look up? I got a P first.
3: What do you mean it's the best transition you've ever seen in your life?
2: You wouldn't be able to tell.
0: All right, hold on.
3: You talk about the face, it's a makeup.
0: Everybody be quiet. I got to go to words.
3: Oh, my God. I'm his neighbor today.
0: Give me the person's information so I can pull it up.
2: Okay.
0: We'll start piecing it together from there.
2: All right.
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0: You know, yesterday's dynamic was great. Dan and I thought Brian kind of both were respectful of each other. Not quite so shot out. It was a great dynamic. And I think today's good as well. Tuttle and Gene, this is now a possibility.
2: I like Dr. Dan in small doses, but I thought him and Babyface together were great.
0: I did too. So before we go into words, Tuttle discloses that he follows this trans.
2: That's the one?
0: This person on Instagram that happens to be trans, mm-hmm. and they are
2: hooking up.
0: They have no. They're a male who is transitioning into being a female, but it's this person still has its male parts.
2: Yeah, and, you know, like, this...
0: Wow. Hold on.
2: Yeah.
0: This is a guy?
2: Yep.
3: Looks like a guy.
0: Not really.
2: The lips? No.
3: Oh, that's added on stuff.
0: Gene,
2: of course you got
0: you're such a hater. Like, that is...
2: And
3: I'm getting the death penalty on that.
2: Has an OnlyFans page, too. And I'm going to tell you, like, I went to check it out just to see,
0: now,
2: like,
0: what
3: it was bigger than yours.
0: Where is this person geographically located?
2: From the United Kingdom.
0: Oh, from the UK.
2: Yeah, but this woman gets men to fly her all over the world for hotels and buys her things. And
0: you think she has men that fly all over the world and do things?
2: Yeah.
0: Like, does he?
3: Yeah, she gives it to him right in the back.
0: I mean, right?
2: Yeah, I mean, yeah, and you know.
0: So, like, with this particular situation, and we have to be careful in how we say it, but, like, okay, so let's, you know, this person solicits for people to fly him to various places, and I'm assuming they engage.
2: Yes.
0: Now, in that particular scenario, because I'm not familiar with this lifestyle, with how that works with regards to people like this. So when this person flies in to see a guy,
2: uh-huh.
0: who is this person?
2: It's verse.
0: What do you mean verse?
2: Like she could be doing the stuff or he could be doing the stuff.
0: Oh, okay. So there's no real rhyme or reason as to how that particular goes down.
2: I mean, come on, man.
0: I will tell you this, Tuttle. Although I'm not interested in being particularly with a man, but
2: you're not telling me
0: I don't know that I would do it with her, but I will tell you she is transitioning, like she's pulling it off. Now, you know, you could be, you know, and probably clear up to the point where you're maybe getting ready to mess around in bed. You might not even know type of plumbing this person's working with as you're talking to her at the bar. And you're
2: I would have no problem getting, you know, not like sex, but, you know, taken care of.
0: Would you take care of them?
2: No, her, like, if we were, like, drunk at a club or whatever.
0: Don't even throw drunk at a club in it.
2: All right, we're just hanging out at a club.
0: If me and this chick are just hanging out, would you be willing for her to say, I am going to be the boy and you're going to be the girl?
2: Yeah, well, me beat the girl?
0: Yeah.
2: No.
0: Well, I mean, you know, well, you said that in this world, it's vice versa.
2: Yeah.
0: It's versa visa.
2: Uh-huh.
0: So, like, you know, as you're messing around and you're getting to be the boy.
3: How's she going to get hers?
0: But if she says, okay, now I need to be the boy. And we're just going to keep it very loosely termed like that, not go down too far of a path. But, you know, why are you the only one that gets to be the boy?
2: I mean, I'm not into being the female.
0: Well, you just said earlier that people that dabble in these sort of things do the vice versa.
2: Well, she still has diploma.
0: Did he not say those very
3: exact words?
2: Now you guys are trying to make me like.
0: No, we're not trying to make you no way. But you got
3: to. You're the one who brought this to our attention.
0: Yeah, you're the one.
3: And
0: going,
3: you said that you really kind of like fell in love with
0: her. Hey, Baba, I got to tell you.
3: Follow her.
0: You need to follow this person. She's really pulling it off. And I think
3: and
0: I'm
3: I think,
0: on.
3: And I think I would do it,
0: you
3: too.
0: You said that. You
2: and
0: said
2: I'm going
0: it.
2: To say her. Her. A lot of people are like, oh, it's not a her. It's not a her.
3: It's
2: come
3: not.
2: On.
0: Well, it's, I mean,
3: it's
0: it
3: not.
0: Doesn't, it does, it, this person is XY.
2: That's she's right. More and feminine than some women.
0: And this person has the equipment of you and me, guys. Now, how she presents herself and how she feels,
3: and how y'all
0: that's a whole different scenario, and that's
3: right.
0: Her choice. But I will tell you, she, because I'm assuming she likes to be called a she.
2: Yeah.
0: And she is very pretty.
2: And she's good at switching her voice up from the females who go like,
0: that would freak me
2: she'll
0: out.
2: Go like, yo, fam, and then we'll like, kind of like talk in the, you know, the female.
0: Oh, I haven't seen any video.
2: There are some videos. You got to like close that out real quick. There's a video section.
0: All right. So let me see here.
2: Well,
0: not that section. There's okay.
2: Yeah, like if you go where there should be video. So you see right next to the grid, like right there with the play button.
0: Yeah,
2: go right there. Here. Click on that.
0: Yeah,
2: and then you'll see some of the videos.
0: Oh, okay, now
2: there's no nudity. It's Instagram. But
0: oh, okay, but so we can is there cussing or
2: if you can, you could see how they switch it up, like from the
4: your family. I'm in Ubud. I come here last night to get some after sun because obviously I got burnt to crisp. I was like fried chicken. You know what I'm saying? So I'm trying to find this like store that I drove past because it had like these really nice dresses in it and I want to be femme and cute. You know what I'm saying? So that's what I'm doing right now. Look.
2: So,
0: man, the change ups got me freaked out.
3: I gotta punch you right in the eye.
4: Sorry. This is for the people that DM me telling me that Jesus loves me. And I just want to ask you a question. Okay.
3: He does love
4: you. Did you know Jesus was an outcast?
3: Yeah.
4: The majority of people that Jesus came across disliked him, and therefore he got crucified.
3: He prayed for him too.
4: Because they didn't understand him. Do you get what I'm saying?
3: Yeah.
4: You are directing your hatred towards a group of people that you do not understand.
3: No, okay. I understand you're breaking the law.
0: Yeah, well, Jean, she's not breaking the law.
3: She's breaking the law of man.
2: You know what?
0: I will tell you this. This is a man. And if this is your sort of thing, hold on.
3: It's Tuttles. Don't look at me when you say that.
0: Listen, I'm not looking at you when I say it's your sort of thing. I'm arbitrarily saying to each its own.
3: I don't like you no more, Tuttle.
2: Gene, at least I can be honest.
0: If you're into this, this is probably.
3: I thought it was all made up, but you're not.
0: Shut up, Gene, for Jesus, 1 second.
3: If I gave you the money right now to fly to go see her, would you go?
0: Yes, I would, actually.
2: I would love to meet. I consider her a celebrity.
0: And Tuttle, here's the deal. Maybe if you got to take it.
3: As a clown act?
0: I mean, no, but maybe if you have to, in order to be able to see her, she wants to be on offense, too. You're not comfortable with that, and you've never done that, but that might be what you need to do.
3: The only way she's going
0: to
3: get hers is being on offense.
2: Gene, listen, this is why I'm a great broadcaster, and you're just playing pretend.
0: And you're very transparent because you can drop your guard and be the brunt of most people's jokes.
2: Gene can be honest.
0: No, Gene,
3: I can't be honest.
2: No, you're not being honest. If you can't tell me that she's not a little bit attractive.
0: Because she is.
3: Okay.
0: I will tell you this.
3: You can say that. I can say, yeah, okay, so she's attractive. She's a man.
0: Okay, but Gene. Take me to your best friend's house.
3: What is that?
0: You can at least admit, Gene, that she.
3: Okay, so you're telling
0: me
3: she's cute. Some guys are cute. Some guys are born on the cute side.
2: Call
3: some wasn't, okay? And she's sticking up for now, too?
5: She what?
3: He's sticking up for her. Call her.
6: Well, yes, of course he
3: is. Don't hurt her feelings.
6: I mean, like, don't, yeah.
3: I'd punch your face in if I reached down and touched it.
5: All right, Gene.
2: You know what? I love how sensitive some of these men are in the chat room and stuff.
6: Yeah, I mean,
2: it's 100% gay. You're an F word for gays.
5: It's like everybody's so judgy. And nobody, like, we're make-believing here at best. You know, Tuttle's
2: so
5: never
2: going to...
5: Tuttle's never going to get an opportunity to do that. And if he's somewhat intrigued by it, like, everybody is so uptight in the title of sexuality that, yeah. or the lane of sexuality they may be in. And most people really honestly can't be often honest about their sexuality for in fear of being judged. So when you're transparent like Tuttle is and saying, yeah, I'm going to be honest with you,
2: yeah.
5: that chick that's trans kinda is hot and is really pulling it off nice.
2: And I will say this, I think it makes you more manly that you're willing to, you know,
5: like, kind of drop down your defenses
2: yeah, exactly.
5: a little bit and say, hey, listen, you know, I don't necessarily want to be have her on offense on me, but you know, I can appreciate that she is pulling it off quite nice. I mean, like, with regards to this particular world, she's probably one of the most gorgeous people in that particular niche.
2: We got a lot in common. She's got one. I got one. She's just got, you know, a great body.
5: And she's very attractive.
2: Mm-hmm.
5: And if you closed your eyes, you could maybe feel like you're with a woman.
2: Everybody,
5: that's why you're on all fours and her going offense. But still, you know, you got to each its own.
2: No, I love how the chat room is all day. Man, I'm glad Tud's back. I love Tud's being on the show. Now, everybody, it's, you know, whatever. I'm open with my sexuality.
5: Tuttle, I hope you know that I'm not judging at all. I do not judge you at all. You know that. So please don't think that I'm, you know, I'm with you. I think that for the world that she lives in, she's pulling it off brilliantly.
3: The guy that stuck you in a box.
5: And she is attractive. Now, what type of equipment she got, that's, you know, not necessarily, you know, what I'm into. But I do appreciate the fact that she's gorgeous. And within that space that she's working in, she's probably the best there is.
2: Gene, you can't tell me you didn't feel a little bit down in your... growings.
5: No, of course he did not.
2: The first time you saw that person?
6: I don't like to talk about
3: I want to smack you to get you back in the right stage of mind.
6: I don't talk about my loins on the air, okay?
2: I'm heterosexual.
3: No.
2: I love women and stuff. You can't tell me that.
5: But you appreciate that?
2: Yes,
5: you
2: exactly.
5: can say that.
3: So
5: she
3: got blonde hair
5: people,
3: and an injection in her lips and now
5: people,
3: you like her?
5: But hold on. Patrick, most people aren't secure enough in their sexuality
2: exactly.
5: to say, you know what, I appreciate that. Doesn't mean I necessarily want to go 3 hours with it.
2: No.
5: But I appreciate how hot this dude is and able to, transform into a woman.
3: I appreciate the ones down in Ybor City.
5: What do you mean?
2: That doesn't sound good.
3: The ones that dress up to be Cher, dress up to be...
5: Those are drag shows.
3: Yeah, the drag shows.
5: That's different.
3: Why is it
6: Mexico.
3: Different?
6: Right.
3: They're men with
5: Mach, what did
3: heels.
5: You send me Trump-wise? What do we got here? Set me up with what we got here.
7: No, I sent you a Brooke Hogan thing in Messenger.
5: It pulled up a Trump deal. Is it the article that was on TMZ?
7: She made a comment, and Lemmy wanted to make sure you had it.
5: Was it about me?
7: No.
2: Damn it, Lemmy.
5: Lemmy, you know, it might be good for you just to stay away from the show, including trying to produce the program on the fly, because, you know, you're not here and you got the day off. Doesn't mean you have to make sure that, you know.
7: It's a Linda Hogan comment. I was there and no, he didn't.
3: Seth straightened you right out, didn't he? Have a good time, Lemmy.
5: All right, so this is what I keep getting from when I pull up.
7: It's in your email as well.
3: Okay.
5: All right, let me go to words, Botch, when you throw me a curve like this, bro. Like,
3: this is who we are without
5: one. You guys got to get me up to speed on what we're talking about here.
2: He's juggling a lot of balls, and he just can't take another one.
5: You
3: need to shut up, because you're in the second seat not doing nothing with it.
8: Bubba, you're hot.
9: Yes, Bubba-isms are the best thing in the world, man.
8: It's fun. It's so much fun.
9: Bubba the Love Sponge. We love you, Bubba.
10: The Bubba the Love Sponge show returns after these words.

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0: So the, by the way, Friday, September 25th, 2026, Tuttle and the Gene Lasker playing nicely together, or the best they can. PayPal, Venmo, Cash App to do a last minute Willie if you like.
2: Yeah, do that and give us some coins and give us some thumbs up.
0: The new Lasker, or I'm sorry, the reorder of Lasker's NASCAR inspired. How about that? We should have those maybe early next week. Those will probably sell out. And then the new Bubba Army redesigned logo. It's going to be a special thing. Listen, we're not changing the old school Bubba Army logo, but we did do a variation, and we're going to offer. You know, I made a limited quantity of those, and then I'm designing the Barp watch right now, and then the new fragrance, which is Bubba Army Alpha 25. I'm sorry, 27.
3: I use that every day.
0: Which is this year's is going to be a little spicier and a little less sweet. And it's kind of modeled after Sauvage. So, and it's got a badass bottle with a crown top. I think you guys will like. I know that'll quickly sell out. I ordered half as many as I did last year, just because I like to sell them out and be done with them. So there we have the volume 26 is on clearance. I think we literally have like maybe 15 bottles left. So we'll have those
2: of the crowns.
0: No, of last year's. Good. Volume 26 Alpha. So volume 27's coming, but the first bit of merchandise that we get will probably be the Lasker shirts. I was trying to keep them all together, but it's going to look like they're going to, you know, be like 4 to 6 weeks in between. So you're just going to have to order them individually. I'm sorry. I was trying to get it all one stop shopping, but it might be three individual purchases. The NFL really has pissed me off. This guy for the 49ers, they call him the Juice. And so anytime for the yes, you can. You can call anybody anything.
2: The real juice is dead.
0: Well, the real juice is dead. So that way you need a new juice, right?
2: No.
0: So anyway, the number 44, the running back for the 49ers, they call him the Juice. And anytime he scores, and they have, you know, for the last couple of years, anytime he scores, he acts like he's opening up like a can of juice and like he's drinking it. Like he's chugging some juice.
3: I thought you were saying another word.
0: No.
3: Okay.
0: And so now the NFL, they fined him $15,000 because they thought that the gesture he was making was that of chugging a beer. And that's a bad look, a bad celebratory look for, you know, the NFL.
2: Oh, so, yeah, we're backed by Budweiser, but it's a bad fact.
0: I'm like, how woke are we that this shouldn't even be a problem if he is insinuating that he's opening up drinking a beer? Like, he's a grown man, right? He's a grown man, and here he...
4: Finally tonight, here, the NFL star, the gesture, and now the fine. Here's Trevor Ault.
0: Ridiculous.
2: Yeah.
5: Tonight, the debate over this image, and now the controversial fine for San Francisco 49ers star Kyle Juszczyk.
6: Touchdown, San Francisco!
2: Oh, you see what whole problem is here?
3: What?
2: He's white.
3: Well...
2: he ain't allowed to do nothing.
0: All right. Thank you, James. How you have scored.
5: Celebrating this 6-yard touchdown catch against the Dolphins with this gesture that the league thinks looks like he's chugging a beer.
2: And, oh, okay. I see a beer in his hand.
3: It's it could be water.
0: You could be chugging anything. Like...
7: and the juice is loose.
0: That's what pisses me off with the NFL. They got some woke-ass investigators. They're like, well, you know, you can only chug a beer.
2: Whatever, man.
5: Catch against the Dolphins with this gesture that the league thinks looks like he's chugging a beer.
7: So when the juice is loose,
5: Juszczyk's been celebrating big
0: plays. Now, hold on. And here's the thing. They got a record of him doing this for over 2 years. This is what he always does. But it just seems to be like now it's a problem. They have record of him doing it, you know, the other nine or however many touchdowns he's ever scored. It's what he does.
2: I'm going to buy one of his jerseys, help him out on this payment.
3: I bet it's a bunch of those dumb bitches at Mothers Against Drunk Driving.
5: Probably. Years. It's thought to be a nod to his nickname, Juice.
6: Touchdown, first of the day.
5: But tonight, the NFL's finding him nearly...
0: Yeah, so NFL, here's the deal. Since he has a record of doing this for, you know, when he scores a touchdown, then you can't isolate now all of a sudden last week was illegal and all the other weeks are okay. You've established the fact that it's okay.
3: What if he's pretending it's a non-alcoholic beer?
0: Yeah, what if it's an O'Doul's or whatever.
5: 15 grand, saying your imitation of chugging a beer constituted an offensive demonstration. It's the first time he's been fined for this. And now as the debate swirls, an ESPN NFL insider says the 49er star texted after the fine,
2: "That's ridiculous.
5: I don't even drink beer."
8: Juszczyk has already filed an appeal with the NFL.
0: Oddly enough, we spoke to Derek Brooks yesterday. Did you know he's an appeal officer for all disciplinary matters that happen?
2: Well, he needs to step in.
0: In the NFL? So Derek Brooks will get a copy of this, and he's part of the disciplinary appeal board, and he'll have a vote on, you know, where they go with this.
2: Now, I would see if he'd walked out there and took both of his hands, hit himself in the head, like, and then poured
3: stone
2: it
3: cold?
2: In his mouth.
0: Yeah.
2: That's drinking a beer.
3: He should drink a real one.
0: Know how cool it would be if a guy scored a touchdown, right? Mm-hmm. And when he does the Lambeau Leet Tuttle, a guy gives him a Miller Lite, and he just chugs one, and then smashes against his helmet, and, you know, does like the double talk, like a stone cold. Like,
2: yes. You got me watching football now.
0: If a guy did a stone cold auction where he took two beers, smashed them together,
2: right,
0: downed them, and then threw them down and gave double tall man's like double FUs to the crowd, I couldn't buy a ticket and a jersey fast enough to go watch that guy play.
3: Now, why is nobody mentioning or making a big deal about Patrick Mahomes getting caught on camera drinking before the football game?
2: He was, too, alcohol. I seen it.
3: Yeah, did you see that, Bubba?
0: No.
3: He's caught on video he pulled out like one of those airplane bottles of like alcohol that you used to throw me.
0: Yeah, the little tiny ones.
2: The nips.
3: And he did it.
0: The nips.
2: And he kind of hid it behind his left hand.
3: But it got caught on camera, and he hit a shooter right there on the sideline.
0: He hit a nip right before going in.
2: Yeah.
0: I mean, Tuttle will tell you sometimes a nip's all you need.
3: He'll calm you down.
0: Put you right on down.
3: Yeah.
0: So this bitch from the View, the Sunny Holston. Sunny Holston. She has now gone on and she's got the attention of everybody. And first of all, I do not care for anybody on The View at all. I do not care for that program. Now, I don't hate it enough where I go to their Reddit page and become a troll. I guess I do use this, my platform here to talk about how much I dislike them. But, you know, other than that, I'm not asking anybody to do anything in particular. But this bitch, I don't like anything to do with The View. I sometimes will get a left-leaning, ultra-liberal, you know, soundbite from Whoopi or Joyce, Joy Bayer and this Sunny Holston. They sometimes, have various opinions that sometimes will play because it's very outlandish. Well, now this Sunny Holston chick, she's saying that she was on a jury years ago on this guy in New York City that killed people and ate them, and she was actually on a jury that would end up being a mistrial hung jury, and she was one of the lone standouts for acquitting this guy for the reason of insanity. And this guy, and now the news is all over it, and I've had literally Sunny Holston stories for the last 3 days that I've been trying to get to. So I figured there's more news that developed last night about it. This is the Fox people breaking it down.
9: Before he crushed the windpipe of that young dancer and then beheaded her and boiled her and ate her brains and fed her to the home.
0: So hold on. This is what this person did. I want to make sure that I play it again. the person that this woman on The View, Sunny Hostin, she found not guilty by reason of insanity, as she brags to be the, she at one time was a lone juror, much like the Lindsey Clancy person. She bragged about being the holdout juror that let a man that did the following able to have a mistrial hung jury because she was the holdout and she refused to convict this guy. And here's what he did.
9: First of all, before he crushed the windpipe of that young dancer and then beheaded her and boiled her and ate her brains and fed her to the homeless with fingers in it.
0: Yes.
3: Oh, man.
0: I mean, what? Is that like, how could you ever let that person potentially be not guilty by reason of insanity and a free person?
3: I mean, why would you go for the head? There's not a lot of... Aren't we all eating the butt first?
0: I don't know.
9: And then put her skull in kitty litter in Port Authority. Before all that, he also tried to kill his father. He kidnapped and held...
0: he was considered the cannibal murderer.
9: Captive his teenage bride. And then he engaged in multiple assaultive events. I know this because then our tax dollars went on to pay for... parole after parole after parole hearing, and then another trial. Because someone like that, who thinks that she believes so deeply in psychosis, which I'm pretty sure wasn't part of the vernacular back then, of especially his trial to determine competency. So New York had a...
0: I kind of like this chick. She's pretty smooth.
2: Yeah.
0: She's very smart. I like her. This is from Fox at 5.
9: ...trial to determine whether he was still a physical danger to them others and to the to others and himself. And in the determination, the jury then said, of course he is a physical danger to himself and to others. Of course this person is a monster. But somehow, often and repeated, he is still up for debate of whether he should be in a place that keeps him secure and whether, in fact, he should be released. So thanks so much for doing all of us a horrific disservice, not to mention just absolutely...
0: By the way, talking about, she's talking about, talking about the View host, the Sunny, Sunny Hostin, who bragged about being one of the lone jurors that, that held out on a cannibal murderer in New York City who would boil, who ate people and ate their victim and boiled their brains and
2: so
0: cut
2: their...
0: So he's
2: out and about now?
0: I don't know.
9: Dancing on the grave of that poor young woman who's no longer with us. It's confusing in part because when she says he went on to try to commit the perfect crime, by definition, that involves a mindset where you have full appreciation of the criminal.
0: Yeah, if you're going to say I'm actually going to commit the perfect crime, then that means you're mindful of being able to construe what, or you know, construct potentially what the perfect crime would be, which potentially would at that point make you sane because you know that there's a way, a right way to do it and a wrong way to do it, and it's not impulsive and some type of emotion overcame you that you couldn't, you know, really control, which would be insanity, but instead you knew that there was such a thing as a perfect crime. If you know that, if you have that mindset, then you cannot be found insane. You're, you know, you're logically trying to step your, you know, make the perfect crime, so you can't be insane. You have to be of sane mind to have that mindset.
3: But don't you have to be insane to eat somebody?
0: Like, I think you
2: of course
0: be
2: you're not. You're mentally stupid.
0: Yeah, I mean, I think everybody's insane that wants to do these type of horrific things. But the bottom line is, like, you're still responsible for the act of what you commit. But
9: wrongdoing of your actions. And to me, this just shows what a sophomoric grasp
3: she
9: has. By
3: the way, she was a Raiders cheerleader.
0: This girl was?
3: Yeah.
9: The law, regardless of her being an attorney, but also of the world and the real world. What a colossal waste of then resources, not to mention the abject pain and suffering that her decision that she's now gleeful and proud about went on to inflict. So
0: is she catching any flack from this? Because, I mean, it's just one news story after another.
2: All them women don't catch no slack on nothing.
3: She's trolling.
0: What's that?
3: She's got to be trolling. A lot of those people do that. Nobody watches it, and the only reason The View gets attention is for saying wild stuff all the time.
10: I feel so strongly about this holdout juror is because I was a holdout juror in a case, in the Daniel Rakowitz case. I don't know if people remember it, the butcher of Tompkins Square Park. And I'm in the
0: And you're proud
3: of that.
0: And you're proud that you are the holdout juror of a person called the butcherer of a particular subdivision in New York, and you're proud to say that you, because of you, the butcher was not found guilty of first-degree murder, that instead he had to go through a whole other retrial because of your holdout ass, and ABC or NBC or whoever owns The View isn't getting a ton of blowback or flack on that deal?
10: New York Times. And apparently several jurors questioned afterwards said one holdout juror was principally responsible for preventing them from returning a guilty verdict. That was me.
0: Yeah, and are you
11: so proud of that.
0: Are you proud of that?
11: The View.
0: Because the butcherer had to, you know, be tried yet again because of you?
11: Co-host.
0: I couldn't fire that bitch fast enough off my show.
11: Sunny Hostin has landed herself in hot water after she sensationally claimed on air that she was the lone holdout juror in the notorious Butcher of Thompson Square Park case.
0: You're the Butcher of Thompson Square.
2: Somebody might get her.
3: It's a good name, though.
11: And forced Daniel Rakowitz, the NYC cannibal killer, to be found not guilty by reason of insanity. But multiple sources from the time...
0: I might have Pete look him up and we do a deadly intentions.
2: Yeah, there you go.
3: It would be good, man.
0: Yeah.
11: Directly refute her story. Hostin told the tale of being the lone jury holdout in the Butcher of Thompson Square Park case as she discussed the parallels between that case and Lindsay Clancy's own insanity defense.
10: It was so clear to me in the jury room, and we were sequestered for 9 days. One juror threw a chair at me. They were so angry with me, but one by one, I picked them off and said, what about this? What about that? And we ended up, all 12, unanimously voting that he was not criminally responsible.
12: Just
10: by
12: hungry.
10: Reason.
12: See, that's my issue.
0: Yeah, the guy that butchered people, ate their brains, cut their fingers off, and served them to homeless people, that guy is going to be not guilty by reason of insanity.
2: Where is he?
0: I don't know.
12: Well,
0: I guess every 2 or 3 years he comes up for parole, and one of these times they're going to let him out.
10: Insanity.
11: But 35 years ago, jurors told The Post, Newsday, The Daily News, and The Associated Press that the actual holdout was an unemployed man who wanted to keep the trial going.
0: So now she might be tunneled. She might have been on the jury, but she wasn't necessarily the holdout. Yeah.
11: Continue getting paid.
0: She's just trying to get some flash right now.
11: Exactly. By the court for his civic duty. He was unemployed and liked the $15 a day and the 3 free meals, juror Valerie Holmes told Newsday in the aftermath of the verdict. He liked that we were arguing on and on. Holmes reiterated that claim to The Post and The Daily News, describing the holdout as being a very determined and manipulative man, determined to get his way. A law enforcement source from the time also told The Post this week that the holdout was a man.
0: I mean, so she's lying.
2: Wow.
0: I mean, the bitch is lying.
11: Meanwhile, Hostin was quoted as a juror on the case in multiple news clips at the time. But she did not identify herself as the lone holdout, nor did any of the fellow jurors who talked to the press after the trial.
0: I've seen enough.
3: So, you know, like for a murder trial, like they need a body, right? For the most part.
0: Yeah.
3: Like, it is kind of a perfect crime because if you eat the whole body... Poop it down the toilet. No body.
0: Yeah, I mean, you
2: DNA.
0: Know.
2: DNA.
3: I don't think DNA would keep the poop.
0: Do they analyze your poop? Like,
2: they'd find it in it.
3: Yeah, I wouldn't my stomach acid eat up any DNA off of these people?
0: I don't know if they can DNA's find forever. A person DNA in your poop, though.
3: Yeah, you'll get my DNA.
0: Yeah, I mean, I don't know.
3: And then boil
2: You don't
3: the
2: think
3: bone?
2: That they can?

0: 80s, and they had met. They saw this guy like at some beach bar or something, and he asked them if they wanted to go on a sunset cruise on his boat. And so he showed up on this little, this teeny tiny little boat that he used for crabbing. And they got on it, and then he killed them. They took him out to sea and killed him, and then put him in crab traps. Was his name Obus Chandler?
1: Yeah.
0: Was that his? Will you look it up for me?
1: Yeah, I'll look it up now. But yeah, I mean,
2: absolutely,
1: get rid of everything.
0: Yeah. If you crabs, the other thing, Gene, that one of the largest, one of the most highest volume serial killers in the world was a pig farmer out of Canada.
3: There you go, piggly, you eat the bones.
0: Out of Canada, and he would kill. They say he killed like maybe up to 80 people.
3: Okay,
0: but he would kill them, and then he would just feed them to his hogs.
3: Yep,
0: and the hogs sometimes eat bone.
1: They'll eat everything. The bones will all be gone. The only thing that they don't get is. That's why you got to pull the teeth out before you feed the person.
0: So you pull the teeth out and then feed them to the pigs.
1: Yeah.
0: And I guess you keep your pigs extra hungry.
1: Mm-hmm.
0: So they really go crazy on it.
1: Oba Chandler. Yes, you're right.
0: Am I right again?
1: Yeah.
0: Look at that. God, I'm just pulling out facts.
1: Oh, no, wait. Somebody just, this guy tied him to the bricks. They said Willie Crane was the guy.
0: Willie Crane was the one.
3: Willie Crane.
0: Hold on. Willie was the one that killed the girl.
3: Right.
0: And then took her out and crabbed her up, and they found her blood in his trailer.
1: Yeah.
0: He was supposed to be babysitting her, and his mom was on, was on Xanax, and Willie Crane, raped her and then took her to the crab hatch. And then Oba Chandler was the one that took the two tourists on a fishing trip, I think, right?
1: You know the 30 for 30 sports specials and stuff?
0: Oh, yeah.
1: They're doing one about that guy that killed all the girls and stuff in Gainesville.
0: Oh, not Danny Rollins?
1: Yeah.
0: Yeah, Danny Rollins?
1: Yeah.
0: Not Ted Bundy.
1: Well, Ted Bundy did a rage kill at FSU.
0: Well, hold on. Did you see where they just found out, they just found the remains of a girl from Utah, and they now determined that as Ted Bundy was traveling to Florida, he stopped and killed her.
1: Uh-huh.
0: And that was like a week ago. So they put another one on Ted Bundy's tab just last week from the remains of a girl they found in Utah.
3: Wow.
4: The insanity defense has been around in Massachusetts for 182 years, so I think it's well established. And I thought absolutely that she was not criminally responsible by reason of insanity. And the reason I felt that, I feel so strongly about this holdout juror is because I was a holdout juror in a case, in the Daniel Rakowitz case. I don't know if people remember it, the butcher of Tompkins Square Park. It was
5: the guy who ate the victims?
4: Yes.
6: That jury?
4: Yes,
6: you're going to need to explain more.
4: Yes, I was. And
0: look at them all mark out now, you bunch of yenta bitches. And it's just one story after another with her, after another. Like, they're really, like, you're right, Tuttle. They're making this into like a soundbite type deal to probably get some algorithm or traction for The View, right?
1: Yeah, why does it seem like serial killers all come to Florida though?
0: Because it seems like all listen, anybody that's running from anything up north comes here. So, you know, people that, you know, a lot of great people come to and migrate to Florida, whether it's on vacation or you temporarily move or you permanently move, and they're genuinely good people they're tired of the weather, or they've made a living up there and they want to retire down here so that, you know, in January, February, March, they can actually not have to be shoveling snow and what have you. So there's a lot of great people that come to Florida for those reasons. But then the other, I don't know, one third, 33% to 40% of the other people, they have done something up north that is very bad, and so they can't roll around that community that they live in, so they're going to come down here figuring this is about as far away as you can get from New Jersey, and still, you know, still be, obviously you can move to Seattle or Washington or what have you, but, you know, why not move to Florida?
1: But you got big towns, you got small little rural places you can hide out at.
0: Yeah, so. Florida's a perfect hiding spot for, one, people that are trying to do the right thing and retire, and people that are running from the law up north. That's what we're full of.
4: When things end, they're ending because things are bad. So they generally do end badly.
5: Right.
4: But I also think when you really care about someone, you can't be held responsible for how you possibly act.
3: Oh, you're
4: because
3: so
4: that's
3: stupid.
4: Love.
5: I do feel like
0: because that's love.
2: I feel there's a story coming on. What happened?
7: No, I've told this story before. You know, Manny hung up the phone on me.
2: Uh-huh.
7: And I went over to his house.
0: By the way, this is her husband.

0: He hung up the phone on her. This shows yet another crazy incident. She takes his phone and I think threw it out the window.
1: And I let myself in and we were dating and I took all of his phones out of every room and I took his answering machine because this was back in the day and I bundled them all up and I put them on University Parkway in Maryland and I let all the cars run over all of his phones.
0: You go, girl.
2: Is Manny is still with you because he's a petrified hostage.
1: And because I think if you have...
0: I'm glad you're like, you don't want to brag. I'm glad you want to be Johnny Bragger here. You disgust me. Right?
3: Why wouldn't they put a strong gay man on that show?
0: Oh, they
3: to fight out the sassiness?
0: They need a real flamboyant, like, extreme right.
3: Yeah.
0: You know, extreme right, conservative, evangelical kind of deal.
4: It don't matter. You're not going to overtake Whoopi.
0: So this woman, I don't know where it's at. Probably in Florida. But, you know, I'm just saying this is a Florida woman type deal. So this woman, wants to act like a dog. So she's outside the convenience store and she identifies as a dog. And so there are people that do this. I've never seen one at a convenience store. And if I did, I'd be like, hey,
4: I can't wait.
0: You might want to I actually might want to start rolling tape because something bad's about to happen. Not everybody can just keep their mouth shut and walk by the woman that's on her hands and knees acting like a dog. I think Gene Lasker is going to tell her, saying, hey, listen there, fatso, why don't you get up and walk like a human being? You know what I'm saying? You're not some dog. And so this stupid woke-ass fat chick who thinks that she can roll around and identify as a whack job weirdo, a dog. Well, when dogs, like the way Lasker has raised his dog and even Bella to an extent, like if you get down and act like a dog, they're going to engage you. They think that you're playing and they're going to try to come up and bite you. Like, you know, like Gene, if we would do this to our dogs, they would come up and play bite us. But if a stranger did this to one of your dogs, they would come up and bite them.
4: Oh, there.
0: Like you're
4: instantly.
0: Trying to be like, oh, you're trying to get down on our level. That scares us.
4: Yep.
0: So we're going to bite you. That's what dogs do. They bite. So this bitch is going to roll around trying to get into the entrance to a convenience store as a dog. Somebody has a dog. It breaks off of his leash and watch.
3: Hell yeah.
0: I love it.
3: You wanted to be a dog.
0: And that's a German Shepherd. And he's like, you want to act like a dog, bitch?
4: Let me show you something.
3: Why are you getting up on your two legs now?
0: Yeah, exactly. Does the dog not come in hot?
4: Hot.
0: I mean, he comes in hot.
3: Did it bite her in the boot?
4: Somebody. Why are you talking like a human now?
5: You all right?
4: Where's your barking expectations at?
0: That's a portion of today's new Gen X right here. That is a portion of our new population right here that tries to act like a dog and then ends up getting beaten, you know, bitten by a dog.
3: Is it me or... more and more people bringing their damn dogs into places that should not be, like Wawa. That's one.
0: And here's the deal, Tuttle. It's because they now have made having a dog pretty much universal, where you can't even ask a person if that dog is a service dog. You can't even ask that question.
3: I thought they were supposed to wear these vests and stuff.
4: Why you got a problem with a person bringing their animal anywhere?
3: Because there's food. He had it right there by the deli with his damn dog while people are making food.
4: So
3: it's unsanitary.
4: Was it attacking the food or something?
0: No, it might have been breathing on the food, maybe.
3: Yeah,
0: I don't know.
3: Don't think dogs shed?
4: So do you.
3: Hair?
0: I think
4: I think
0: it's a little obscene that people have to take their dogs everywhere.
3: And I've seen people that bring their dogs and let it just poop and pee and won't even bother to clean it up and act like
4: that's
3: somebody
4: the
3: else.
4: Idiot.
0: That's wrong.
3: And then what about these dangerous ass dogs like Doberman Pinscher? This guy brought in his huge ass Doberman Pinscher. It's irresponsible, and people just do it to show off. It is.
4: Well, people just do it to show off.
0: It's kind of the world that we live in now. You can't tell. Here's the Tuttle. It all derives around this. People, you can no longer tell nobody has to absorb the answer no anymore. Like, you can't have a dog here, or you can't do this, or you can't do that. They're like, well, I I want to bring my dog into Wawa. You can't say I can't bring my dog into. Well, you probably shouldn't, bud. Like, you know, you probably shouldn't bring your dog in there.
3: Also, the whole time I'm like, well, you know what? I wish this dog would bite my hand right now because I'm calling Morgan and Morgan immediately.
0: You're calling Morgan and Morgan so fast and say, oh yeah, and that's a quickie $25,000 right there.
3: Well, I mean, $25,000.
5: Well, I'm gonna tell you something.
3: Grand.
5: You do something stupid to me when I got my dog with it. You ain't gonna worry about calling Morgan and Morgan. You're gonna call.
3: Oh, your dog ain't gonna do anything to me.
5: Yeah.
3: No, I'm just saying. Like, the dog. Look,
5: you cannot. I can't even yell at my dog next to me.
3: If he attacked me, I would give him and let him bite on this one while I got my knife out and started stabbing.
5: You couldn't get to it quick enough.
3: Watch.
0: All right, guys, let's kind of try to back down the white trashness here on my dog can kill you, and no, it can't because I'll stab him. Let's please not do that. Instead, you know, I really have always been a fan of Roseanne Barr, and I really am more so of a fan because she does not care. She was blacklisted out of Hollywood erroneously. She didn't really do anything that bad.
5: She said something about the president?
0: She said something about an African-American woman looking like something, and, you know, she apologized, and it was a joke. It wasn't that big of a deal, and they've given her the Hollywood death sentence for the most part. So she's got a podcast, what have you. She lights up heaters right there. She does not care about nothing. And they ask her about when she did the Roseanne Barr show. Roseanne, they had, like, what was her young son?
3: DJ.
0: Yeah, DJ, the guy who played the role of DJ, which is her youngest son. He's gone on as they've gotten older and turned into, what she calls a libertard. And he is questioned her and her views and her comments about things because she has her own podcast now, and it's pretty highly distributed. She has quite a bit of following, and she's kind of that, she's conservative, right? Wing. I don't know if she's MAGA or not, but you know, she's very descriptive in how she feels. She doesn't beat around the bush. She says it like it is, and she doesn't give a flying F about what you think. And supposedly one of her people that she used to act with, this younger kid that was, you know, that was again DJ, said something about her, and they asked her what she thought about this guy.
6: Your former co-star, I guess, Michael Fishman. Did you hear about this?
0: I mean, she looks. I mean, she probably shouldn't be smoking, but she looks pretty good.
5: Yeah,
0: doesn't she?
5: Looks healthy.
7: Ugh, wonder what she smokes. Not.
6: The controversy has come up again because he's saying that he's, you know, basically pushing back against people that are bringing it up. He said that, you know, good people make mistakes, but what she said essentially, you know, I'm encapsulating this, but was horrible, and
7: he doesn't even know what I said, though I've explained it 10,000 times for 9 years on the internet. He hasn't even taken the time to listen to what I say because he is a bigot, and he's a brainwashed bigot. And when he asked me to explain it to him, when I'd already explained it 9,000 times, I told him, let me explain this to you, Mike.
0: This is so Jean Lasker right here. All right, what she's getting ready to say is exactly when you push Jean Lasker too far and he's over your nonsense, here's what something Jean Lasker would say.
7: Michael, go and f*** yourself and stay f***ed till the day you die. Yeah. Don't put my name in your mouth. Shut the fuck up.
6: Yeah.
7: You are an ignoramus and a bigot, and you have no idea what I said because it contradicts the Democrat Party platform that you've been had shoved down your throat and up your ass. And so just fuck you. You have no geopolitical context whatsoever to discuss what I said. You think what I said about the IRGC and the Iran deal that destroyed the rights of women in Iran, which I call the planet of the apes, and the Muslim Brotherhood, which is just now being exposed as to the amount of control they have in our government here and the damage they've done to our constitutional rights. You have no f***ing idea of any of that, Michael. You think I said black people look like monkeys. Go f*** yourself, you little f***. And warm, and I'm glad they fired you because I was the only reason you were ever on that show. They wanted to get rid of you in the reboot, and I made them take you back. F*** you, you little f***. pots.
8: Yep, he insulted everyone during that last break. The Bubba the Love Sponge Show returns after these words.

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3: Yeah!
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3: $3,000 to win at Ocala Speedway Saturday night, the 604 Crate USA late models. Tyler was running Top Gun at New Henry. If they would rain out, he would hot shot it up to Ocala. Based on the weather, they might have his 604 there waiting in the pits for based on what the weather could potentially do at New Henry. I think they got a better chance of raining out than we do. I think we look pretty good for the weekend.
4: Has it been pretty dry, or have you been getting any rain?
3: This week's been pretty dry, but it's. I went up there on Saturday to rough it in, and that was after about 3-4 weeks of not being there and getting hit, just smashed. And oh my God, it makes it so hard. You know, it takes me about 23 to 30 hours.
5: Some of the hard storms that we get for them, you know, for 15 minutes of like 4 inches of rain, does that...
3: It rain ruts.
5: Separate?
3: It, yeah, rain, it rain ruts.
5: That's what I mean. Does it separate
3: so
5: the
3: what
5: dirt?
3: It does it is it separates the clay from the sand.
5: Yeah.
3: And then it causes all the rock to come to the surface.
5: Yeah.
3: So it puts these big ruts down the track.
5: Yeah.
3: At that point, you got to till it. Then you got to grade it. Then you got to till it again. Then you have to water it, pack it. Then clip it one more time, and then you can start the fluff-up process. Like, people don't have any idea. Gene, you do.
5: No, I do.
3: Of the amount of track prep it takes to get a dirt track right.
4: Has anybody ever thought of, like, inventing, you know, like, on the baseball fields, like, they have the tarps, like, if you had it going all
3: yes,
4: the way down
3: tried,
4: to the... And
3: you
5: can, pull it down? But you don't make enough money at the racetracks to be able to
3: I
5: afford
3: tried
5: it.
3: To do that. Our second year, I tried to buy that material, and I tried to tarp
5: cover
3: the corners. And you can't keep up on it. Like, you genuinely cannot, you know, when a storm's coming, you have to have like 3 or 4 guys to roll the tarps out. And then you have to, you know, somehow put tires on them.
5: Hold them down.
3: To hold them down from the weather. And then, you know, half of the time, I tried it. I genuinely tried to come up with a tarp system. And, you know, if you had just, you know, listen.
5: And if the tarp ain't tied down good, it rips.
3: Yeah.
5: You know, and then it costs you money, more money, more money.
3: And, you know, a baseball field, literally all they're doing, Tuttle, is tarping the infield.
4: Yeah.
3: That's all they do. They tarp from home plate.
5: So they don't separate the sand where
3: you
5: run.
3: So, you know, but in the, they don't tarp the outfield.
4: Yeah.
3: And so, you know, that's not that large of an area. Well, I mean, a track is 3/8 of a mile long.
5: Yeah.
3: Just, you know.
5: Big corners.
3: I had like $16,000 in tarps. And they weren't, you know, they weren't that thick as far as mill. And you had to, like, weight them down with tires. And then when you folded them back up, you'd have to store them in the infield long ways to try to dry out.
5: And you live so far away, you couldn't even be the boss to tell people how to do it, right?
3: Yeah. So, I think we're going to get the race in on Saturday. I think it's going to be a great race. I'll have the track dialed in. I'll be working all day today on it. It looks like weather permitting is going to be pretty nice. And, you know, come up if you can. I think Mark Tate's coming. Bobby from Live Fast might come up. I got to see when he's going to get my Cadillac Packer car done.
5: What's he waiting on?
3: I don't know what he's waiting on. What's Bobby always waiting on? You don't know. you just don't know.
6: A killer who was the youngest woman on Tennessee's death row.
3: Yeah, so this woman is on Tennessee death row, right? And they've been kicking the can down the road for however many years. Well, finally, she's up for execution. Through all the appeals and what have you, she did some really bad stuff. She killed, like, an entire family or something like that. And now she thinks that she wants to be difficult and have all these rights and, you know, like, have an all-female execution team. And, like, listen, bitch, when you're on death row, you can't be getting real demanding. You just can't.
4: I want to.
6: Pro is making a few unusual requests as her execution draws near. First, Krista Pike wants an all-female execution squad, claiming she'd been abused by men as a child.
4: Oh, God.
6: Her lawyers argue if men administer the lethal injection and there are any problems, the resulting trauma would violate her Eighth Amendment rights.
3: You got some bitch that, you know, is on death row for 20-some-plus years. Now, all of a sudden, you're worried about your Eighth Amendment right?
6: Second, Pike would prefer to be hanged instead in front of witnesses, including the victim's family.
3: It's a crazy bitch. This is a crazy bitch.
6: Pike has been on death row for 30 years after she and her then-boyfriend were convicted of the 1995 murder of their friend Colleen Slimmer when they were all teenagers. The details of that case are gruesome. Pike lured Slimmer into the woods, beat her to death, mutilated her body, and kept it as a souvenir. And kept a souvenir, I should say. Prosecutors were stunned by the brutality, as Pike's mother was as well.
2: The injuries that Krista Pike caused to be inflicted upon Colleen Slimmer are almost beyond description.
7: What exactly did you do? And she said, whatever he told you, I did. And I said, well, he told me you cut the girl's throat and the girl died. And she said, that's true. And you're the one that did it. And she said, yes, Mom, I did it.
3: Yeah. I mean, she cut the woman's throat, killed her, and then kept a souvenir, part of her body as a souvenir. Now she's worried about her Eighth Amendment right being broken, right? Like, you know. And then finally, if I have enough time, this guy here is an illegal immigrant, okay? And he killed somebody. And as they are sentencing him or getting ready, he starts talking back and laughing and telling the judge he'll do it again.
8: Right in the head and kept shooting.
9: Even though the man you see smiling and smirking has officially entered a not guilty plea, Luis Bracamontes has sounded like anything but an innocent man.
10: Ladies and gentlemen,
3: I killed effing cops. They're effing dead. I don't effing regret that.
9: That was part of his expletive-filled rant on Tuesday inside a Sacramento County courtroom.
3: Why couldn't Eugene, as a judge, say, get this guy out of here?
4: Yeah.
3: I'll see him in a couple weeks.
5: The cop behind him could have put him in a
3: for sentencing. I'm going to put him, come back
5: Shut
3: 2 weeks
5: up.
3: From sentencing, and it's not going to be good.
9: The Mexican illegal immigrant with an extensive criminal history went on to say he should have killed more cops back in October of 2014.
3: And they were thinking about giving this guy bond, or he might have been out of bond.
9: When he gunned down Sacramento County Sheriff's Deputy Danny Oliver and Placer County Sheriff's Detective Michael Davis Jr.
3: Man, yes, these poor cops, they don't know, man. When you pull over that dude,
5: it could be anybody.
3: It could be your last guy.
5: Cop in the back right there should grab that tie, pull it around, and choke him to death.
4: Can I ask a question?
3: Yeah.
4: How did he get taken alive? What I'm saying is,
3: I don't know.
4: If the cop, I mean, listen, if I was a cop.
5: Yeah, he's been dead.
4: Yeah.
11: Break out soon.
3: I will break out soon and kill more.
11: Kill more.
9: His lawyer even admits his client pulled the trigger.
8: Right in the head and kept shooting.
3: And he tells the judge, I'll break out and kill some more. I mean, doesn't that as a judge, you got to almost to protect society?
5: Yeah.
3: You almost got to make sure that he never has the ability to ever be a free man ever.
4: You think Grady brings this guy in alive?
3: No. Grady puts 50 in the guy.
5: Yeah.
3: If this guy has killed two of Grady's boys, he's going to be on the radio being like, hey, boys, I know you went through a couple of magazine clips. Go ahead and go ahead and empty out two or three more on the guy.
4: If you're not here yet, come get your shots.
5: I just want to let all my guys to know you're all going to have to go back to school for a little bit because he's only hit 50 times and we're 72 shots.
3: Yeah, so you guys missed 22 shots, and a guy that works
5: gonna
3: for
5: go back
3: Grady
5: to school.
3: Judd's not
5: going to
3: be.
5: But I'm going to pay you for going.
3: And we're
5: going
3: to get you some more shooting range time, and I'd like to have higher percentages on the next scumbag that decides to try to take a Pasco County Sheriff's life.
5: I love you,
3: friend.
5: Sarah.
3: Sarah, I love you too, my friend. I'm so appreciative of the things that you do.
5: Getting me up on time.
3: How do you keep this guy in lockstep? And also, Tuttle Man, thank you so much. I appreciate you, buddy.
5: Good to see you, Tuttle.
4: Good to see you, Gene.
3: Follow Gene on Facebook. It's at Gene Lasker and Tuttle on

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1: But absolutely, I still love those guys. 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
2: You mentioned Jeffrey Vinnick, man. What a good dude to come into this town, take that franchise over to now, you know, one of the most elite franchises in the NHL. You can't say enough. Well,
3: It's beyond that. He transformed downtown Tampa. That's what Derek Brooks is. He's transformative, right? Yep. The Brooks DeBartolo school and just the Buccaneers. He transformed the Buccaneers.
4: Everything he touches.
3: He's
4: transforming
3: USF right, along exactly. with Rob.
2: Why didn't we, listen, why don't we just make him mayor? 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
4: he should be king.
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2: Before we get into anything, before anybody does anything, I don't know who's in charge of doing the previously ons, but I used to have somewhat of a loose-knit rule that it was like no longer than 35 seconds, like preferably closer to 30. This one was 52. Who in hell's...
6: I was trying to establish who he was.
2: Macho, I don't want to get no heat with you, but...
6: Lummy's much better at picking those out, and he's away, so I did the best I could. Sorry.
2: Okay, no problem. I'm trying to open the show up. We got a high stakes, bad edit gimmick, and it's Friday. I'm ready to get my flow. I'm ready to get my flow on, and I hear That's like your mating call of some drama. Getting ready to be some drama when you start hearing.
7: It's his mating call.
8: No, I'm actually trying to stop any drama because my alarm has gone off, which usually when I get nervous, I get the bubble guts right now. Right. And
2: are you nervous?
8: Yeah, because...
2: For what?
8: Well, Lummy is obviously out, right? He is the number two. He sits in the number two seat right here, kind of like the second master control.
2: No, you're kind of right with regards to like seat pecking order. That's number two.
8: And I just want to avoid any conflict, nip it in the bud right now with Mr. Lasker because he wants the number two seat because if you remember one time I took a beating.
2: You did. You did, Tuttle. Also, Tuttle, if I'm picking up what you're throwing down, that is you're saying I want to offer Gene this seat just out of respect to the pecking order here at the show. He may feel more comfortable in his seat, but if he wants me, I'll gladly switch before I get, because last time I played some type of CD games with Lasker, I got yoked.
7: Appreciate the olive leaf.
2: So Gene, please understand, Tuttle is ready to prepare to put you in the number two slot if you feel more comfortable there.
7: Yeah, I'm really comfortable right here because I'm right-handed. If I have to grab him today,
2: otherwise your strong hands against the wall and you got to cut your cross body at that point, right?
7: Yeah.
2: And he is. But and Gene, I got to tell you, he is wiry. He's real wiry.
7: I can imagine.
2: Yeah, I've had to put hands on him before, and he's wiry.
8: Bubba choked me out.
2: Tuttle. Please, do we have to blurt it out?
8: Statue of limitations are over with.
2: I know that, but not the statue
7: have
2: of, you
7: choked
2: know.
7: Everybody around you out?
8: Well, I told him, he told me to do something. I said, come over here and do it yourself. And he was like, you better watch yourself. And I said, do something about it.
2: Hold on. Now, Tuttle, thank you so much for being honest, because yes, I did choke Tuttle out, but at least Tuttle's being truthful. Tuttle damn near, like, he called me by saying, do something about it. Like, what's that? As a man, you can't just sit there and even say you're a man. If another man challenges the point where he says, why don't you go ahead and just do something? What are you going to do? As a man, you got to try at that point. You might get your ass kicked, but you got to put an effort. And so, and that if there are like those are some fighting words. So Tuttle, you did challenge me, my manness, if you will.
8: And you got me with both hands and had me pinned up in the corner. So he definitely used his weight. You know how a grizzly like goes after a calf, like a little
2: just
8: elk
2: smothers
8: calf?
2: Him with humanness.
8: Yeah, he just ate me alive. Didn't even kill me. Just
2: But I think Tuttle, I do think that that wasn't your last day. You didn't quit. I think we were able to recover from that, weren't we?
8: Yeah, we were. We were.
2: What have been the times?
7: How did you recover from that? Forgiveness or what?
2: One, he didn't quit, and two, I didn't fire him. So I think that's kind of usually I would have fired him. But I didn't. I just lost my cool, and I didn't want to fire him. And usually he would quit. But I think that he really was in a good spot and didn't want to quit. So, we just kind of let it. I think, Tuttle, we just kind of let it go, didn't we?
8: Yeah, I burned every bridge on radio. I am not going anywhere.
2: He's been including my, his bridge with me still burnt. But I let him throw over a safety net every once in a while to come on over to the good side. Now, Tuttle, you're not on the Bubba naughty list at all.
8: No, I mean, I'm just trying to do my best. I've matured quite a bit. I'm a corporate man now.
2: You're a corporate man now.
8: I'm doing recruiting. They're actually let me do HR stuff now too.
2: Really?
8: Yeah.
2: Look at you.
7: And what kind of field is that?
8: Headhunting, recruiting, getting
7: people needs a job,
2: staffing and things like that. Yeah, yeah. He's been doing that for quite a while. Have you, Todd?
8: Going on 3 years now.
7: Oh, right. Good for you.
2: Now, Tuttle, how's the love life going, bud?
8: Not that great.
2: We used to kind of live when you were on the show more often. We would kind of live vicariously through some of your groupie perusings, because you'd get a couple. White trash big blocks over in Volusia back in the day. You used to,
7: he called them big blocks.
8: If you looked at how the stock market is, it goes up and down. I had nothing. I was way down at the bottom until I started in radio. Finally lost my virginity. I lost my virginity on my program director's couch, not with him, but with a girl.
2: Oh, nice.
8: Yeah.
2: That's kind of a pimp thing in radio. If you're taking chicks at your boss's office. I used to do that with BJ too.
8: Well, he didn't have a driver's license, so I was his DD.
2: Oh, okay. So your program director didn't have a driver's license for probably having too many DUIs.
8: Yeah, DUIs and cocaine.
2: What?
8: Yeah. Man, program directors back in the day, man, used to be just as wild.
2: They would be degenerates, because you know why? They would be in all the record labels would be paying them off on what to play, and then when I was at the Power Pig, there'd be like two matching flat screen TVs courtesy of CBS Records for Mark Chase and BJ Harris, because they added the new Terrence Trent D'Arby record or something like that. Remember those record companies, Tuttle? They would get the program director on the air and be like, so, I got a, how about a vacation for you and your wife in Daytona Beach, all expense paid,
8: dinners.
2: Oh my God.
6: Yeah, the first time I was at Shula's, they took us all the time to Shula's.
2: Yeah, so the record labels would come to town and take the program director out, but the program director would say, listen, Mr. Record Label, if you want me to play your records, I'm not only going to take me, but also my engineer, a couple of my talent, maybe, a couple wives. Like, we're going to, and then the bill would always be like, $2,400.
7: Yeah.
2: Yeah. I mean, because it was, everybody got steak and everybody got their surf and turf and all that. So, yeah, program directors were some slinging D's, back in the day.
8: And I'm the one that gets fired for payola plugola when I was at Real Radio.
2: Yeah, I know. But, you're at that point, you hadn't established, the rules that were for me at 98 Rock. That's why a lot of people at 98 Rock hated me, because, I had, to do anything I wanted.
8: Well, it's not that people don't get treated fairly on radio, but your big swinging D is the one that gets taken care of. I mean, that's just the way that it is.
2: So, speaking of which, don't forget yesterday at 10 o'clock, the new Deadly Intentions dropped. It's my podcast with Pete Rossini. The episode that dropped yesterday is about the CIA's biggest breach, costing the country hundreds of millions of dollars. Let me see.
4: He revealed something that...
2: I like to just play the Gary Cantrell and this new dude we hired named Bobby that's working for Gary Cantrell. They have to make all this. And look how good this is. like they use AI and we subscribe to a clip service. Watch the opening. These are all usually pretty good. This is my new podcast, Deadly Intentions.
9: This was the most devastating leak in American history. He's already transmitted everything over to WikiLeaks.
2: 34 terabytes of pretty much every in and out the CIA's ever planned or thinking about planning.
9: His actions cost the agency hundreds of millions of dollars. They characterize it as a digital Pearl Harbor.
2: Isn't that pretty good?
8: Yeah, yeah. It is.
2: They characterize this as the digital Pearl Harbor. This guy that worked for the CIA released so many secrets onto the via WikiLeaks, and it's amazing. Go listen to it. I think it's an hour 32.
8: Were the Japanese behind this one too?
2: probably. Chinese?
8: No, not close enough.
2: No, China. Like, listen, Japan. They're cool. It's China you got to worry about. China's trying to take over the world. I mean, China is, they got it figured out. Oh, I'm not even going to get into it. I didn't get a chance to watch it last night.
8: Yeah.
2: Jesus. The Packers. Thursday night football.
7: You lost.
2: And they got crushed like 34-14 or something like that.
7: And who they play?
2: They played Atlanta, which isn't that good.
7: No.
2: In Lambeau Field.
7: At home.
2: Gave up the Robinson running back for the Falcons had almost 200 yards rushing. The Packers as a team rushed for like 47 yards. Meanwhile, they had one guy on one guy on the other team went for almost 200.
7: So now you miss Rodgers, huh?
2: Yeah, I mean, whatever. No,
8: he's hating life right now.
2: Yeah. It's just, I thought maybe there was a little hope the Packers are over. They need to fire this Matt LaFleur. So anyway, Lasker, moving right along, I think the last time you were here, I said, I'd like to make Gene Lasker more of a superstar. Help him out.
7: Facebook gimmick?
2: Yeah, listen, go follow Gene Lasker.
7: We've added a lot.
2: I think he got
7: that's cool.
2: 200 or 300.
7: Sweet.
2: And so he was at like 6,800. If my statistician Lemmy was here, he would say, "Here's my word, 6,800. Well, I mean, you hit over 7,000.
7: Yeah.
2: So let's make Gene. Tell me something. Let's make Gene a superstar.
7: When somebody jumps on your page and their name's got like little backwards letters, is how I.
2: Gene, there might be some Arabs that are, that's probably those, Arabic.
7: So I don't take those people dyslexia. On my page, right?
2: What's that?
8: It could be dyslexia.
2: Well, what about Gene? What? You don't want those people on your page?
7: Yeah.
2: Why?
7: Well, they don't even got a real name.
2: Well, they do have a real name. It's just not the language that you speak. You can't.
7: Well, I don't want no languages on my page.
2: No, you can't, Gene. That guy who's
8: you can segregate your Facebook page.
7: I can.
8: Yeah.
7: Okay.
2: No, you, Toto. Don't tell him that. Don't tell him how he can go in there.
7: Segregation. Button to hit it.
2: Don't tell him where the
7: clear him out.
2: Tuttle, run do not tell off. Him where the quote-unquote segregation button is, okay?
8: Also, I have another question. I've always been confused. It's Buffalo Avenue, but aren't you on Martin Luther King Jr.?
2: Yeah, well, that's part of the gimmick. We can't really talk about it.
8: Oh, okay.
2: Gene,
7: if you was here,
2: Gene just said this
7: when Tampa was real.
2: All right, so
7: it was Buffalo Avenue.
2: Gene said,
7: out of the blue, somebody just thought they would change the name.
2: So Gene Shop is okay. So Martin Luther King Boulevard currently, the road that is denoted as Martin Luther King Boulevard used to be before they named it after the great Martin Luther King. It was Buffalo Avenue. Well, when they went to go rename it, they picked out, a particular street, and so they said, okay, from now on.
7: They didn't ask us people that lived there.
2: So now Buffalo Avenue isn't even a recognized road in the Tampa.
7: Some of us it is.
2: Well, but so Gene says, man, I really yearn for the days that this was Buffalo Avenue. So Gene's, whose facilities are Martin Luther King, is called Buffalo Avenue.
7: and that came out on a show, too. We were on the show. Where we had an intern that was a black guy, tall black guy.
8: Oh, was it D-Ball or something?
7: No, not D-Ball. It was another guy.
2: I don't know.
7: Yeah, remember him? A big, tall kid. And you sicked him on me. And we got an argument in there, and he said something about, why don't you name it Martin Luther King, Patagonia, because you're right there. And I said, matter of fact, it's Buffalo Avenue, bum.
2: Well, all right, Gene. Let's not
7: so anyway, that's how it started.
2: And you have let's not get into the racial wars that you've occurred.
7: I've loved it ever since because all the old timers right. appreciate it.
2: Well, thanks. Anyway, Lasker, I'm trying to promote your page to make your brand even stronger. Follow Gene Lasker. Is it at Gene Lasker? Is that what it is?
7: Yeah, Gene Lasker.
2: Yeah. Facebook, just search Gene Lasker. And I'm trying to get Gene. I'd like to get Gene up to like 10,000. Gene, make you a real, make you a rock star. Trying to help promote the van.
7: That don't cost me money, does it?
2: What do you mean?
7: I don't know. Someone ain't going to charge me because I got too many people.
2: No.
8: No. They don't charge you like if you go over the limit.
7: Okay. I ain't paying for someone else to play.
2: No, nobody. Facebook doesn't charge you because you get more followers, bud.
7: How do they make any money?
8: Advertising.
2: They advertise at the followers that you have. Brilliant, huh, bud?
7: Yeah.
2: So, Tuttle, do you have a Facebook?
8: Right there. If you click on that one, it's just Patrick Fowler.
2: So, are you going to Monsters events now?
8: I got paid $300 to let Dominatrix beat me with paddles.
2: Oh, you're back working for us?
8: No, I just one time no, public
2: would you,
8: appearance.
2: Would you please understand?
8: Okay.
2: Before you start lying, I'd like for you to be truthful with me. The other thing is Russ and I have become close.
8: Okay, No.
2: Like, Russ and I, every, 3, 4, 5 weeks, we'll text each other pleasantries. Hey, Russ, how you doing?
7: Some things about yourself.
2: And I'm like, I'm good, Russ. How you doing? Man, I got a place over here in Lake, he's got some property behind a lake. And
8: yeah.
2: He's like, the commute's a little brutal, but man, I love my place. And things are going good. Ratings are great. iHeart's taking care of me. So Russ and I, we're cool.
8: Okay.
2: So I have no problem. I don't own you. And I have, you need to be a free agent.
8: Okay.
2: Any radio guy that wants some great Tuttle type content, including stunts. Tuttle's one of the few guys that'll still do a stunt.
7: Did you realize he was a free agent right now?
8: No,
7: I didn't either.
2: Now hold on, Tuttle. Are you pleased with my mindset with regards to, saying I'm happy for you. Do more stuff like this.
8: Oh yeah. I definitely. It's
2: you think
8: a
2: I was going to be mad?
8: Yeah,
2: Tuttle, I'm telling you right now. If you're,
7: I own your brand.
2: I'm going to be old.
7: I made you.
2: This is what Tuttle thinks. This is old Bubba Reddy. Tuttle, were you at the Monsters gimmick a couple nights ago? I suppose they got paid.
8: Kind of, sort of.
2: So what? Did you think about getting a hold of me? Did I miss a text from you? Because I would think that you would maybe have reached out to me, given me a heads up that you're going to do it, and then so I don't have to learn about it organically. Brent Hatley's already been in here and given me all the screenshots and everything, and time and stamp codes, and he's full hot. Well, half the time, I would have to get hot because Brent was hot on the deal, so I would have to get hot. So I'm like, Brent's hot, everybody's hot. Tuttle, I'm going to tell you something,
7: Tuttle just being
2: don't come around here no more. I'm done with you, bro.
8: I shouldn't have assumed. I'm like a battered wife sometimes where I'm afraid. If you just lift her hand too quick, I kind of
2: hand shy.
8: Yeah.
2: If Lasker make a sudden movement with your right hand, you'd be like, oh.
8: Yeah.
2: Yeah, yeah. Kind of like, Tuttle, this is my position. Bro, if you got people that are willing to pay you for your talents and your skill set, man, let her rip, whether it's getting your ass kicked by a dominatrix or, co-hosting. Look now, you're not just some stunt piss boy. You're a full-blown co-host with us.
8: Yeah, technically I'm sitting in the number two seat, but Gene is the real number two.
2: So,
7: I'm just on the show.
2: What was it? Monsters Live at Night. So was it kind of like a live
8: radio show?
2: Like a live show. Now did they go live terrestrially as they did it?
8: No,
2: it was taped.
8: They were, it was on their YouTube channel.
2: All right, so was it live as it was happening on their YouTube channel?
8: Yes, uh-huh.
2: All right, and what type of participation do they get?
8: Well, I mean, he kind of based it around some of the stuff that they do on the show. They have certain, segments that are reoccurring every day.
2: Right.
8: They had those placed in there. And then, Dirty Jim, that used to be on Russ's show,
2: right,
8: came out. The whole station. But this Spanish girl that owns the...
2: Did Drew come over?
8: No, Drew. Drew did not.
2: I mean, is Drew not? Did they not get along?
8: No, I mean, he's still cool. Him and Russ talk too, so okay. they're definitely good.
2: All right. So that's good. And you, now your role at this particular thing was what?
8: So you see, the girl in that purple, the big booty Latina right there. Yeah. She hit me with.
2: When they introduced you, did you get a pop?
8: Oh yeah, I got a pop. People loved it.
2: How did the introduction go?
8: They
2: have you like behind the black curtain, and it was a big surprise.
8: Yeah, and then Russ gave me a good intro coming in and stuff.
2: Right, and so then that's when you did the stunt.
8: Yes, uh-huh.
2: And what was Russ looks? I got to tell you, Russ. Wow. Man, Russ, you look great.
8: I'm on those peptides.
2: Russ, I need to call you. Let me know what you're on, bro. You look great. So, Tuttle, are you in here anywhere?
8: I don't know exactly. I have to go through all the pictures.
2: How was the venue? Good, the packed?
8: Yeah, it's in Mount Dora, Florida. The seat's about 2,000, and it was pretty much filled up all the way. So
2: for real?
8: Yeah.
2: That is great.
8: Yeah.
2: So what did it cost to get in, and was it free?
8: It cost to get in. I think it was like $10 or whatever to get in.
2: Right.
8: And then they sold merch and everything.
2: Price it so that people want to come?
8: Yeah.
2: All right, so this is your Facebook page.
8: Mm-hmm.
2: So hold on, you and Gene are almost next. Gene, he only has 7,600. You know,
10: do I got that many?
2: No, you got 600 less than he does. You're at 7,000.
8: Huh.
2: But you are in the 7,000 club, Gene.
8: Gene, yeah. You're commendable.
2: Very respectable.
8: Your numbers are commendable.
2: And Lasker actually puts content up, him doing wheelies on his brand new $10,000 Skag and him doing all kinds of various things. Gene's into AI, and it's like boomer AI. So Gene's into boomer AI. So, Tuttle, this is your page, mm-hmm, right?
8: Yeah.
2: And, just various things like you've probably retweeted and various things.
10: Is that some
2: like,
10: of the cats you had to kill?
8: No, I didn't kill any cats.
2: He loves cats.
8: Yeah, that's a cat that
2: I found a stray.
10: I thought the building fell on him or something.
8: No, that's
2: Gene,
8: a trailer.
2: Gene, if you're looking at Patrick Fowler's Facebook and you'd stumble upon this picture, well, then of course you would read, or do you not read what people write and you just see their pictures?
10: Yeah, man, I don't picture lie.
2: So when you see this
10: picture, I'll read. If it's not cool,
2: all right. Well,
10: going.
2: If you read the caption, you can see that Tuttle's doing.
10: Found another stray kitten. Cute little cute dude.
2: And I can't take another one in. Is anybody looking for a new cat mm-hmm. to take in?
10: How see, many cats you got?
8: I have.
2: Were you able to place this one?
8: Yes, I was.
2: All right, great.
8: So I have two. I have two of mine inside. You know, it's kind of lonely after losing my parents and stuff. No siblings. I just
10: you doing all right with that?
8: Yeah.
2: So Tuttle, you want me to promote any of your anything you got going on?
8: I'm more of an Instagram person because that's where you find more of the ladies per se.
2: Oh.
8: Because I mean, they're throwing
2: out
8: pictures.
2: Technically, you are single. I mean, even though you're still,
10: you was married.
8: No, I got it taken care of. By the way, I wasn't going to talk about it.
2: Hold on,
10: you divorced now?
2: Hold on, bro. What do you weren't going to talk about? This has been something we've been struggling with for over a decade, my friend.
8: Yeah,
10: not you.
2: If there's closure on it, then so be it. We have to close that. We have to. If the Band-Aid's been ripped off and it's officially over mm-hmm. and it's no more hanging on, then let's.
10: Man, at one time we thought you were going to fix it.
2: Yeah, one time I thought maybe you two were headed back to maybe being back together, and I think maybe your mindset was that way for a little bit too, wasn't it? Or no?
8: Yeah, a little bit, but it just never was going to happen. Mm. I was just being delusional.
2: Really?
10: That's because on your side, because if you'd have been smarter, you already had it.
2: Well, she wasn't giving you any ass. Like, that's, I mean, you know, like if you're with your ex-husband and you're creating content and you guys are seeing each other a couple times a week and you're each other's best friends and you go to soccer games and you guys like genuinely still hang out and you are married, but you don't live together and haven't for over a decade, but you're still married, you still hang out, you're doing a podcast with her. I mean, if you're Tuttle, you can't help but think, well, maybe there is some ass in the equation here. And that's what you hang on for, is the ass.
8: Yeah, you're hanging on for dear life to that ass.
2: So what happened? How did you guys finally, you know, like, was it her?
8: Well, I, yeah, okay.
2: And if it was her.
10: She met another guy.
2: Yeah.
8: No.
10: She wanted to clear
2: it. Oh, yeah, title.
10: He wanted paperwork on her.
2: Mm-hmm.
8: How about this? I did it to protect myself.
2: From what?
10: Oh, you got money now.
8: Yes.
2: Oh, okay. Oh.
8: The most I've ever had in my life.
2: Oh.
10: So you got $80
2: Hold
10: now,
2: on.
8: No. No.
2: $800, but I'm just saying. Tuttle.
8: All right.
2: That's a good move, Tuttle.
10: No. I'll tell you right now.
8: I want to write it down. And show Gene what I have.
2: And you're like, what? Hold on. I want the number to be like what your liquid. Like what? Like if somebody said, okay, tomorrow. Or no.
8: I
2: hold
8: don't
2: on.
8: Have
2: if somebody,
8: liquid.
2: If somebody gave you a week to cash out, okay. What would you be worth?
8: All right.
2: Or what number? Hold on. Let me ask you a question. What number were you going to write down? What you're making per year?
8: What I have just in savings, because from you told me to put away money every paycheck. That's you stayed on my ass.
2: I wish I would have done the same.
8: Okay.
2: All right. So this is just in your savings then?
8: Yes.
2: Okay. That's good. Lasker, he's going to show you the number.
8: Sorry, my hand.
10: That's cool. That's cool that even.
11: Don't turn it around. There you go.
10: Yeah.
2: Yeah. I don't know what it is. Tell me you can text me.
10: More
2: if you
10: got.
2: Lasker's such a dick. He's just such a dick. You know what? I've been completely remiss, as I have missed a bunch of, I think Seth Wiley, is it today? Seth Wiley, Chuck and Leslie, all on the PayPal. Hold on here. And Gloria. Of course, Gloria here for her front.
10: My glow buggy.
2: This is her last donation because, you know, she's on a budget because Angus is going for that procedure and he's going to be out of work for 6 weeks. So Gloria's like, please tell Gene, my budget's not going to allow me to make the donation. You know, I'm like, man, glow bug, stop. Just stop. Don't even worry about it. We got you. The Yinzers, Chuck and Leslie.
10: I'm wearing a Yinzer shirt.
2: By the way, the shirt that Gene has on was courtesy of the Yinzers. Thank you so much. It might very well be the basis of his next Lasker-inspired shirt that we do. And then Seth Wiley on the PayPal. PayPal, Venmo, Cash App, all at the Bubba Army.
8: I'll keep up with this. So I'm sorry.
2: What do you have over there that Lummy monitors?
8: Well,
2: you got Venmo, you got Super Chat.
8: Oh no, I'm following just the streams in case anybody like.
2: Oh, okay, so
8: Super
2: you're not following Venmo, Cash App. Usually Lummy follows Venmo and Cash App for me.
10: Yeah, and he squeaks it out.
8: Oh yeah, my boss, BJE Pros. The Vulture just super chatted us $50.
2: Really?
10: Jeez, man, you got to say it a little bit quicker than that.
2: Yeah, you got to be like a little bit more.
10: You can't mess up the whole show.
2: Yeah, like you were like real tongue tied on your boss. Well, like, be a lot more. Geez. Hold on, when you're
10: if you want that seat, you better use it.
2: When a guy just threw $50, he's your boss and potentially probably somewhat of a new viewer supporting the show and supporting his employee. You sound far more cooler and smooth than what you did. You chopped it all up, Patrick Tuttle.
8: All right,
2: let's do it. Take two. Patrick pays homage to his boss who throws out $50 on the Super Chat Willie. And action.
8: All right, we got BJE.
2: No, wait.
8: Okay,
2: that's too much.
10: Oh, that's a 10-second deal.
2: Yeah, I mean, you can't like act like you're a carnival.
10: Burn out the facts.
2: You gotta like,
10: quickly.
2: You gotta double dutch and smooth in a little bit better than that, okay?
8: All right.
2: All right, so Tuttle, what do you got over there, my friend?
8: BJE Pro.
2: No, you're not.
10: You can't just take the B and make it 10 seconds
2: like,
10: long.
2: Well, I'll tell you, Bubba. We got, you know, B. You really put. You know,
10: what is the guy's name?
2: BJ in the bear?
8: Yeah, well, when he was a Marine, his call sign was Vulture. I don't know if he wants his real name out there.
2: All right, well, then give him, like, say, you know, Vulture McGillicuddy.
10: Yeah, Vulture McGillicuddy, $50.
2: Whoever. But you got to describe, you know, who he is. And you just can't get in like you got to smooth in. Smooth in, okay? So, Tuds,
10: you've been hanging out with that monster a little too much.
2: I know that you're monitoring various situations. What do you got for us, buddy?
8: I want to talk about a cool cat, BJE Pros, $50.
2: Isn't he known someone's like the Vulture?
8: Yeah,
2: you completely messed it up.
8: I had to overthink to kind of go with the sexy voice.
2: I know. Well, I mean, you got to have the facts straight, bro. All right, Tuttle.
10: Yeah, pressure that second seat down, huh? You're a big guy.
2: Tuttle, I guess you're monitoring various.
8: I also got to poop.
2: Hold on. Tuttle, you know that we only have 5 minutes, and can you poop in 5 minutes?
8: No, I'm what? In the break? Yeah, it's all going to be loose.
10: You know, that's just a.
2: Will you wash your hands, please?
8: Yeah, I do all the time.
2: I'm just saying, I don't like, you know, you're going to lay cable next thing you know.
8: No, it's not going to be cable. It's going to be the Exxon Valdez.
2: Okay, all right, bud. Laying on oil slick in the guest toilet. I appreciate it. So, Tuttle, what do you got over there, bro?
8: I got my boss, BJ E.
2: Are you a cowboy?
12: Well, let me tell you something. I'm here at the bar at the OK Corral, why don't you know? And my boss is named BJ and the Bear with a vulture kicker. And I'm just telling you right now, he slid right up here and gave me a $50 bill.
8: I just don't. I mean,
2: Tuttle, does that just show you how much more talent I am on the fly than you are, my friend?
8: Yeah, I mean, you know how to work the mic.
2: Radio God. I mean, you've worked with a bunch of them. Am I not the best? Come on.
8: I will say you're the most,
10: So you're not the best.
2: I'm the most evil?
8: You're the best technically when it comes to radio. Nobody has the mic chops, the voice like you do.
2: Well, I think you're kissing ass, but whatever. Well, tell me about that latest contribution you got over there, bud.
8: We got $50 coming in from the Vulture, BJE Pros.
2: New money. He's my boss. He's a cool dude. There's a reason why they call him the Vulture, because he can just swoop in on that ass, any hot ass that he wants.
8: And I got another one, Mad Mike, 14.
2: Man, you're really tuttling it up right there.
8: $20.
2: Thank you, Mad Mike. We appreciate it, my friend. Thank you so very much.
8: My voice sucked. This is why I don't have a career in radio.
2: Well, hold on. Your voice is Soap Tuttle.
10: No one knows what voice you got. Hold on,
2: I think you respect my prowess within the industry.
10: Uh-oh.
2: And I think I do have probably a better radio speaking voice than you do.
8: Oh, of course.
2: And I don't know if my voice has anything to do with my career or not.
10: But, sure does.
2: Whatever.
8: You think your voice has changed over your career?
2: Oh my God!
10: And
2: I've slowed down.
10: A bad way at all. He's still the Pied Piper.
2: Well, I mean, you know, I don't think I've slowed down to where I'm getting lapped, but, you know, I'm not, you know, I'm probably 3/10 off my track record every day.
8: You got the lucky dog.
2: Yeah, I got the lucky dog pass. But no, Tuttle, your voice is so bad. Hold on. Your voice is so bad that it's unbelievably unique. And as long as you're not the host, where you're just the stab in guy, mm-hmm. and the host knows how to set you up like I do, nobody can set you up better than me.
8: No.
2: It's all about how you're set up as to how over you are. And, you know, your voice is so annoying that it stands out and is effective in small quantities.
8: Yeah.
2: Not long form willies for you. No.
8: Nobody's got a voice like I've got.
10: No.
8: You know, people have recognized me from the voice. I'm just speaking loudly in a grocery store.
2: I feel like you're trying to change your voice now. You're trying to be Johnny Bass.
8: Well, now Johnny's I'm overthinking.

0: 50.
1: Wow.
0: That's 150, my friends.
2: And Uncle Rucky, $1.09, or nah, man, I screwed
0: on,
2: that up.
0: Hold on, Tuttle, you, Uncle Rucky with $1.99.
2: I need new glasses.
0: Tuttle, when we start shouting out $1.99 purchases, it's over.
2: It's $9.99, okay, I messed up.
0: Even there,
1: oh my God.
2: Sorry, I didn't mean to short shoot you, Uncle Rucky.
1: Love me, you're never getting off again.
0: And hold on.
2: Who takes off for their kid's birthday, by the way?
0: Well,
1: hey, man.
0: Hold on.
1: When you have a kid, you'll say.
0: Jackson Trieger, $50 on the paper. Johnny K again, man. How about a... Jesus, Johnny, I love you so much. He's such a good dude. Well, listen, Tuttle, that should show you. Me giving Lummy 2 days off, you know, two radio show days off, Thursday, Friday, you know, and really the only thing, you know, it's so he can go on an out-of-town family vacation for his son's birthday, should show you the new Bubba. Like,
2: you know, my dad, the iron worker, never came home and was like, you know what, boy, I'm going to stay home and not weld.
0: No,
2: to take you to your birthday.
0: Because when your dad was a welder, it's a different time. It's a different time now. And Lummy ain't soft. It's just the time calls for you to, I guess, take a couple days work off of work and go celebrate it with your son. I don't have a problem with it. If I had a problem with it, I wouldn't give him an off.
1: Back in the day, the world was a different place, man. Right. You could leave your kids out in the yard till the streetlight turned on. You can't do that no more. So if you don't pay attention to your kid, he's going to weird out.
0: Macho Man ain't got no kids, but he likes to have his fun, too. And so Macho Man goes every year to this big Orlando EDM deal, and Macho knows that he's going to overconsume various things.
2: Do you think so?
0: And he cannot tease. Tease throws out the 100 for the Gene Tuttle combo. Thank you, my little pool cleaner. I love you, babe. So anyway, listen. So Macho Man knows that when he goes to these concerts, he's eating, you know, he's dropping pills and he's like doing
2: hell yeah,
0: Jaeger bombs, and like he has to actually have a handler that he gets completely zombied out, like just on the point of almost death.
2: Some those double stack transformer.
0: Oh, everything. And he's out there with his shirt off, like every other in shape dude, you know, jumping up and down, ding ding ding ding ding ding ding ding ding ding ding ding ding ding, like, you know, these big rock formations and
1: all
0: water.
1: The lights are going.
0: They got a zillion-dollar light show, and you're just tripping into the lights, and you're like, you're having an acid trip, and you're seeing Jesus, and you got all these music and all this stimulus around, and he knows that literally. You know, he stays at the hotel that has a shuttle, so he never has to drive, but he knows he needs like 2 days to recoup because the big day's on Sunday. Monday, you drive back home, and then he needs like another whole day to recoup.
2: Man.
0: I don't know, like a vampire or something, but I gave Macho Man 3 days off coming in November.
2: When I used to ask to go to Dragon Con, I got denied.
0: Yeah, well, I'm paid. I would tell Tuttle no. I would then tell him, you know, I don't even know if you're going to have a job when you get back. You know, you're such a loser.
2: And then, enjoy the whole time.
0: But while you're up there, you better get me some footage.
2: Mm-hmm.
0: And so Tuttle.
1: So you had to work out because you might lose your job.
0: Yeah, exactly.
1: All
0: dick.
1: That.
0: Tuttle, I will be forever grateful as to the things I put you through, my friend.
2: Wait a second.
1: I'm so glad that you did it.
0: I'm genuinely sorry, but it made for some unbelievable. Like, it just made us all better persons, and it was always great. Tuttle getting fired drama was always some of the best drama ever. Some of the best stunt-based stuff we've. Was Tuttle.
2: Yeah, I mean, the physical stuff didn't, you know, bother me as much as the emotional stuff.
0: I think some of your best work, I wish we could go back to that, and you couldn't even do it in today's world. Bubba Saw?
2: No, yeah.
0: I don't think you could even do it. Like, I think somebody would, like, maybe arrest you if you put three grown men in a shed and, you know, put, like, snakes and crickets and you turn all the lights off.
1: No, and you had to poop in a can.
2: Yeah,
1: poop in
2: a can. A bucket, big orange Home Depot bucket.
0: Then we would blindfold them, take them outside, and put, like, 300 mouse traps on the floor, and they were barefooted, and then we would put them back in there. And then we were way ahead of, like, the big brother, like, you know.
1: Truthfully, like, Tuttle, when you were told to do that, did you appreciate going to be, you know,
0: no.
1: A star?
0: He was just trying to get through it. He knew

0: He was a star. He knew he was a star.
1: Well, no, it had already, like, taken... I was trying to make up. I was only doing stunts back then because I lied to Bubba and said I was a webmaster.
0: Do you remember one time you were supposed to start or you were working for me? Yeah, you were just... Mm-hmm. And then you come in one day and you make a scene and you go, I just want to let you know that I'm going to be on the Drew Garabo show tomorrow. That's right. I'm telling you, your competition. Oh. That's right, big boy.
2: You what did you that?
0: Yeah.
2: I know you did that, but I didn't know you said that.
0: Yes, yeah. He came right into the studio, but he still works for me.
2: Good big balls there, Tuttle.
0: But he cut a deal with Drew to make more money than what I was paying him. So he comes in rather than say, hey, listen, Bubba, I got a new opportunity with Drew, and he's paying me a little bit more money, and I think I'm going to have a little bit more on-air time and less of a stunt boy and maybe more of a legitimate host. And so I'd hope you'd be happy for me. I'm giving you my notice, and I appreciate everything you've done for me. If it wasn't for you, I probably wouldn't have this opportunity, Bub.
2: You realize that wouldn't have worked either.
1: No.
0: No, so Tuttle walks in. I'd like to make an announcement. Like, what, Tuttle? He goes,
2: live on the air.
0: Your show sucks. I'm over it. And I'm going to be on, by the way, for everybody listening, I'm going to be on Drew Garabo's show on 102.5 tomorrow starting at 3 o'clock.
2: That's right. Really happened.
0: Yes.
1: Yeah, I was a whore. I just went to whoever. I was like a hired gun.
2: I know, but to brag about it.
0: I mean, oh my God, Tuttle. Some of your best work.
2: How did he make it back from that?
0: Tuttle, some of your best work was the Saw.
1: Yeah.
0: Oh, my God.
1: Remember,
0: Saw franchise.
1: You made me and three other people get in each corner and unload three clips of airsoft guns.
0: So, Gene, listen to this. The shed is probably the distance between me, you, and Tuttle right now. Like, that's how close you were, right?
1: Right.
0: And so it had no windows. So when you would turn the lights out, you literally could not see the hand. You couldn't even see the hand in front of your face.
1: Right.
0: In front
1: and you had the smoke machine going, too, so you couldn't
0: even. So I had a fog machine. So we were watching in on them because we had built-in cameras and sound system, and we put eye protection on them. That's it. Just eye protection.
1: Bear skin.
0: And like they were in bear skin loincloths, and they all were in each corner. There was three, you know, there's four corners. So they were each in a corner, three of them, and they had like 100 of airsoft rifle shots, and they had to shoot each other. So we turned the lights off, and then they'd have to try to get as low as they could, or try to not. But you were that
2: close.
0: Didn't
2: matter.
0: You were that. Tuttle just put his on auto and just started spraying everybody, and then he ran out of bullets, and they conserved their bullets. And the next thing you know, ow!
1: They had no protection.
0: Ow!
2: They just slowly just
0: Baba,
2: kept picking you off.
0: Baba, can't you see I have no more bullets? They're shooting. Ow! Ow! Ow, ow, ow, ow! Mr. Sponge, could you find it in your heart to let me out of here? Please. Please. I know I'm supposed to get paid $300 if I complete it. I don't even want the money. I just want out. Please.
1: Yeah.
0: Tuttle, you don't want out, buddy. I cannot let you out, Tuttle. I cannot let you out.
1: That's the thing about it.
0: Bubba, the grass is green. Like we have these code words and stuff, right?
2: Oh, yeah.
0: Bubba, the grass is really green. Real green. That was one of our, my breaking point. Just say the grass is green and we'll let you out. We didn't let you out.
2: No,
0: Tuttle be screaming it. Boss, the grass is green. Uh-huh. Yeah, sure. The grass is green. Tuttle, shut up. I know I said that's going to work, but it ain't going to work.
1: Yeah, Bubba has a good way of talking. Right when you're about to quit, he knows how to rub your belly and make you feel good enough just to put you back in there. And that all went out the window as soon as I got back in there.
0: Yeah, yeah. So anyway, Tuds, I like genuinely am sorry for the stuff I put you through, bro.
1: That's not even the worst one.
0: No.
2: Tell me the worst one.
0: No.
2: The worst one.
0: No.
1: I didn't even feel that one.
0: No, you guys, let's just stop.
2: Why? You already started it.
1: I don't want to make Bubba mad.
2: Who cares?
0: I'm not mad. I'm not mad. I'm embarrassed. I was just... Okay, but listen. Let me go to words. We're way late.
2: Tell us then.
0: Tuttle will come back with maybe the top five most worst things that you ever experienced.
2: You had five of them, too?
0: Why? I was just trying to be lenient.
1: Gene, some of this stuff...
0: Tuttle, some of the stuff you're going to have to explain, and I may have to explain.
1: Yeah, exactly.
0: Because I know the workarounds better than you do.
1: Mm-hmm.
0: So, I'm sure Scissorical Jizz is one,
1: mm-hmm.
0: right?
1: Mm-hmm.
0: Is anal experience is number two.
1: Yep.
0: Yeah, so, I mean, then you can at that point...
2: And you remember every one of them, Bubba, because you are really bad.
0: Well, this is a curveball that I was not prepared for today.
1: He would have been great in the medieval times as like the executioner. And
2: you know, he made me invent a terrible torture rack.
0: Well, hold on, though. But you guys understand, I get credit for having done it and executed it and have done this to a person. But you got to understand, Hamill was the one that thought of everything. Right? Like, I mean, listen,
2: Hamill, rest in peace, he's dead, and you're blaming him.
0: I'm the bad guy that had to be the host of whatever, you know, human torture type thing we were doing, but Hamill is the one that came up with everything, every bit of it.
1: Yeah.
0: He did. I just implemented it. Listen, we're going to get it to maybe there isn't five. Maybe it's just those two, or can you think of a couple others?
1: Well,
0: is there five? Can you think of five?
1: Yeah, I know for a fact.
2: I know for a fact.
0: Okay, well, then we'll do the top five worst. You know, starting at five being the least worst and working up to number one, which I would think would be the sizz jizz. Or the is anal six biz.
1: Yeah.
0: I mean, that's one and two.
2: Be kidding.
0: That's one and two and two and one. Like, no matter how you slice it. We'll get to that next.
3: 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We'll be back after these words.

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3: Next break, I got to go get me some Lick.
4: I got one.
3: Usually Lummy keeps me licked up nicely and stocked up, but I don't realize all the little things that Lummy does for me until he's gone. And I was like, oh man, if I needed to, I'd be like right before the show, two minutes before the show, Lummy, I need like 4 or 5 licks. Okay. Bam, runs and gets them, brings them, puts them in my refrigerator. I don't got to do any of that. You know?
5: He was texting me yesterday. He feels like he's not needed. And I'm like, Lummy, we miss you, man. Just have fun.
3: Macho, make him feel a little bit like that. I mean, that's how we keep people in check.
5: I don't want to do that.
3: Bubba, that's how we keep people in check around here.
5: What flavor do you need?
6: I'll lick you up during the break, Bubba.
3: No, I'll get it, guys. I really can get it. I promise. But if Tuttle would do it, Tuttle would be like, Macho doesn't have the heart to do it because Macho is such a kind man. You don't understand. Like, he may look like a gorilla, but he's such a kind man. He's got the nicest heart. Like, he really is genuinely a nice dude. But if I told Tuttle, if I told Macho Man, call up Lummy and says, yeah, we didn't seem to really miss you much. Everything went well. Mm-hmm. I mean, Bubba really never mentioned, you know, really.
6: Was that birthday party worth it?
3: Yeah, I mean, you know, I'm just, did you Don Mikowski yourself right off the show?
6: Yeah.
3: You know, I don't know. Because, I mean,
6: how are you going to buy presents next year?
3: Tuttle was up and took care of Bubba's licks. And Alaska came and offered him some string cheese and banana as everything. No technical difficulties. We were able to shout out the bits and what have you.
4: Macho hooked up my cat.
3: So
6: I spotted Macho while he worked out.
3: Yeah. So I just want to let you in. So Macho wouldn't have he could never tell. He could never give that news to Lummy because they're really close. I mean, they spend a lot of time together, and when the show's over, usually Lummy stays another hour or so working right by Macho Man, you know, editing best ofs, shorts, just going through Bubba Army HQ and archiving the things and just, you know, just
6: role playing.
3: What do you mean role playing?
6: Like, he's Macho, and then Lummy's Andre the Giant.
3: Do they do that?
6: Yeah, I mean, it would be great. I mean, that's what they should go do, a couple's Halloween costume.
3: Macho, whatever happened? Did Gary?
4: You know that door is the only way out.
3: Macho,
4: right through his spot.
3: Macho, are you there, buddy?
5: Yes, sir.
3: I was going to ask you just now. Damn it!
5: The banter you had when you were recording something off air.
3: Yes.
5: To break it down, I think.
3: Yes. Did we ever make that? So here's the thing, Tuttle. I was getting ready to do a break it down with Bubba. So that requires me sitting here, and I have to have a couple stories ready from YouTube, a couple drunk bitches, the body cam, you know, that deal. Well, in the back, they have to set up, you know, Macho has to set me up. They have to how to record it and get the cameras, you know. So there's some switches they got to hit and, you know, monitor from the back, right?
6: Yeah.
3: So I'm talking back to them as if they're the engine room trying to get me on the air. And, like, it was just unbelievably funny. I thought, you know, Macho, maybe Gary Cantrell looked at it.
5: He thinks he did do it. He's going to look for it.
3: Now, that or it wasn't that funny. We just think it was funny, but I thought it was really unique. We went back. We were going back and forth like 5 minutes, just straight cutting on each other. And it was so funny. I thought it was funny. Oh, man, I hope he didn't lose that.
6: Oh, that would suck.
3: Macho, is there a chance that he lost it?
5: No, I mean, we have it somewhere. He's looking for it now.
3: Oh.
5: I'll have more information shortly.
3: Well, Macho, will you please tell him if it's not very funny and it's just Bubba thinks it was funny, but he can't quite remember it? Then
5: he's listening.
3: Then by all means, just say, hey, it wasn't really that. You know, it kind of sucked.
5: I thought it was funny.
3: I thought it was funny as well. Gene, what are you doing, Gene?
4: Changing my advertisement.
3: I'm okay.
6: What the hell?
3: What did you have? You got a skag now. What did you have?
6: Sun Belt, I think.
4: Yeah,
3: Sun Belt. Some, okay, changing out.
4: I was going to the Bub Army, but I didn't, you know. I figured I'd go to Skag.
3: But you're so drastic. You're not even smooth about it. Like,
4: So what?
3: Pop the hat, like making all these arm commotions and things over there.
6: Do you want me to be the hat person, like a NASCAR driver? Every time you need a change, like, I'll hand it to you. I'll just tap you.
3: When they start doing the hat dance, yeah. Like, okay, this is
4: a good idea.
3: No, just don't give me, no.
6: Because I'll work in a sponsorship on the backside.
3: Meanwhile, Tuttle, if I ask Tuttle, hey, Tuttle, screw with Lummy today. Hey, Lummy, call me. I'm busy. No, it's probably something you want to hear. I overheard something today. And so Lummy calls Tuttle. Go ahead, I'm sorry.
6: I would be like, man, the show ran, Bubba and Gene and even Mach, they were like, this is the smoothest that it's ran in a very long time.
3: But then you got to be shady. You got to be like, listen, I saw Bubba in the garage. He was walking Gene out. And Bubba was just ranting and raving as to how we just were seamless today and, like, didn't really seem to miss Lummy much at all. Like, you'd lie because you're real. I mean, don't forget, you G-watered him.
6: Yeah, I did. What I feel bad mean? About I gave them GHB.
3: That was...
6: Date rape drug.
3: Yeah. At BARP 1 or 2.
4: You did it at the BARP?
3: Because Lummy had done something to him. And Tuttle, like a nerd, said,
4: you seriously gave him some drugs like that?
3: I'm going to tell you, if you shut up for a minute, I'm going to tell you how it went down. So Lummy did something to Tuttle. I don't know. It was when they were both stunt boys.
6: No.
3: And they were both interns or what?
6: Well, we were putting up the Christmas tree.
3: Yeah.
6: It was me, Lummy, and Trace. And he was bossing us around because he was in a bad mood and kept yelling at us. And I kind of did a thing like I did to you where I was like, I don't have to put up with this.
3: You know, you talk back to him.
6: No, and I did actually physically poke him in the chest.
3: You did?
6: What? Yeah.
3: And Grape Ape was able to control himself?
6: Well, he could have.
3: Because he's very Grape Ape-ish.
6: Yeah. One hand around my throat, but no pressure.
3: He's a little bit more of a gentle giant than me.
6: I had to drug him, like trank him, just to get even.
3: He scared Tuttle and or was disrespectful to Tuttle when they were putting up a Christmas tree. So Tuttle was like, I'm just telling you right now, Bubba, Lummy was really mean to us and was bossing us around. And I actually poked him in the chest. I just want to go on record by saying he's got one coming.
6: And it led to his first marriage. And we're like, what,
3: Tuttle? You can't get him out. You can't do that, bud. Nope. Yes, you can. Where I come from, you got one coming. I'm like, oh, okay, whatever, Tuttle, Johnny Nerd Boy. You're like, you're not going to do nothing. Well, at BARP, Tuttle put GHB, which
6: is Gatorade bottle.
3: In his Gatorade bottle, and Lummy thinks he's drinking vodka okay, and
4: so
3: Gatorade.
4: So how do you get to it? How do you get to the bottle?
3: Sometimes he'll just set his bottle out. Yeah, he'll just put his bottle. When you see a Gatorade bottle laying around the BRN, it's Lummy's. Mm-hmm. Like, nobody else drinks it. It's how he mixes his vodka.
4: Okay.
3: Like, every day he's got like...
4: So a little whiff, you see vodka in it.
3: If you see a can of Gatorade...
4: He's coming back to
3: it. He's drinking.
4: Okay.
3: It's which we all love. So, but at BARP, you know, Lummy's drinking as he should, and Tuttle gets... Put like a, I don't know, a couple caps full of GHB.
6: Well, he's a big guy,
3: and so Lummy then lost all consciousness. The party was done. There was nobody there left. Lummy starts walking. He's trying to walk like to the dollhouse or something, and call somebody. And
6: he ended up in a ditch out there,
3: face down in a ditch. Until like 7:30 in the morning, he passed out in a ditch by the studios, and his wife I think had to come pick him up,
6: which led
3: to his divorce. Tuttle basically caused him to get divorced.
6: I think that's a pretty good payback.
3: Yeah. Well, don't call Lummy up and tell him any of that because
4: He's got a better wife, so he really helped him out.
3: Well, we kind of did.
6: I didn't get invited.
3: And she gave him a beautiful child. And so
6: I should have been invited.
3: At the end of the day, Tuttle, I mean, you're kind of...
4: Yeah, you did him a favor.
3: As much as you did him dirty, you did him a favor because you got him away from that bitch.
4: That's what I'm saying.
3: And, you know, being away from that bitch allowed him to meet Ashley and produce Walker. So look at the life that you produced,
6: Tuttle.
3: Yeah,
6: exactly.
3: Tuttle.
6: I should have named the kid after me.
3: Yeah, Patrick Walker, PW. So Tuttle, what are your top five most traumatic, mean, sad, abrasive, just top five drama-filled moments here with your tenure at the BRN.
6: Well, one of the first ones I did, I almost million-dollar babied myself. You guys duct taped my genitalia to a stool.
3: Oh, we did?
6: And you used the stun gun on the tip.
3: Okay.
4: Oh my God.
3: For real, Pat?
6: Yeah, and then you...
3: Okay, easy.
6: Well, in that same deal...
3: That's number five?
6: Well, you did also get the other end, hemorrhoid.
3: All right, let's just stop.
6: You shocked it.
3: All right. That's
4: you owe him money.
3: That's number five, bud.
6: Yeah, that was number five, and I passed out and almost hit my head on the stool and paralyzed myself.
3: Okay, well, thank God. Oh my God, I'm not even going to describe what you did. Yeah, everybody heard it. Wow, that's number five.
4: No wonder you was always
3: Tuttle,
4: back.
3: Tuttle again. I am so sorry. I hope that you don't hold any of this against me. Some of it, as bad as it may seem,
4: you blaming it on Hamill. No, why are you saying sorry?
3: No, hold
4: Hamill
3: on.
4: Did it,
3: Tuttle? Let me ask you a question. Some of it, as bad as it seems, might have to do with how big of a star it made you, too.
6: Yeah.
3: Don't you think?
6: Well, yeah. With that particular stunt, you guys used to do, like, placement things, like intros that they would do.
3: Yeah. And now, live.
6: Yeah, and you called it shock, and what would rhyme with shock?
3: Okay. Like the same as for the, a
6: rooster?
3: Yes. Rooster. Yeah. Mm-hmm. All right. So, shock.
6: Mm-hmm. The other one, number four, I did it twice, but...
3: Now just be careful on how you navigate through some of these waters.
6: S hits the fan, second one.
3: Yes,
6: because remember,
3: you can call it poop.
6: Yeah, you used to buy a bunch of stuff at auction when you had the Ray Shop.
3: And yeah.
6: You remember those big firefighter fans?
3: Yes, I still got them.
6: Yeah, well, you had them rework it the day before, and, you know, I thought dumbass Denny and them didn't put the fan on, because the whole time it's just shaking. I'm like, this is how I'm going to die. Not the poop. It's going to be this fan's going to decapitate me when it comes off the...
3: Yes, because we had these big... I went to, like, Hillsborough County Fire. I sent Gilkey to the fireman's auction because Gene, they had these two big industrial strength fans. Yeah, like, that runs off like a 12 horsepower, you know, Briggs & Stratton motor.
6: Wow.
3: Like, yeah, I mean, these things are huge, and I wanted them. And so that's what we use for the poop hits the fan.
6: Yeah,
3: and but here's the deal: if one of those blades would have come off, it would hurt you. You know?
6: Yeah,
3: it could kill you.
6: Yeah. What was so bad about that? You guys had a new mixture. It was dog poop.
3: Dog, just say dog.
6: Dog, horse, pig, and I think there was some random stuff.
3: Was no human.
6: No,
3: there was no human.
6: But I just tell you right now, because
3: I'm like, listen, when we were making the poop concoction for poop hits the fan, and that's where we basically took built this little PVC runway that goes into the back of the fan. You could put about a gallon on this down this PVC tube, and you poured it. It was the PVC tube went clear, like up to almost to the ceiling. Remember, Tuttle?
6: Yeah. Mm-hmm.
3: So we could really get good. In order to make poop move fast, we had to add a little water. It was gravity. Like mixing concrete.
6: Yeah.
3: Oh, so we had to poop in a 5 gallon. Home Depot bucket, and we had to pour it down a tube, mm-hmm. but we had to put water to it. Like, you know, it was like straight mortar.
4: So
3: we had to add water to it down the tube, so when it would hit, you know, so it would go all the way down the tube, hit the back of the fan, and then project onto Tuttle. There was one other. It was you and, was it Tom the Tree Man?
6: Yeah, he did it as well, too. Yeah,
3: Tom the Tree Man and Tuttle, and poop hits the fan, but I was very adamant, Tuttle, because Dr. Dan said, listen, human poop can get people sick.
4: Yeah.
3: But for some reason, like, animal poop doesn't. That's just the way it is, supposedly.
6: You get that in your nose, and you're always getting it out of your ears, like, 2 days later.
4: It was right in your face?
3: Animal, yeah. I mean, Gene, the
6: it's just me and a cup.
3: The fan where it's where Tuttle's sitting, and Tuttle is where you're sitting, and the fan.
4: Were you strictly forced into this?
3: Well,
6: I'm trying to make him happy,
3: Gene,
6: and you know,
3: Gene, don't try to get me on a human trafficking gimmick. He got paid for it, and it somewhat had a lot to do with him being a star.
4: It's hard to believe I would stand in front of a fan and get let poop hit me.
3: You know what? To listen, different strokes for different folks, buddy. All right, so what's number three? So, okay. Hold on, let's just reiterate. Number five is where we strapped your privates to a bar stool and then shocked your hemorrhoids.
6: Yeah.
3: Right? Well,
6: and,
3: wow.
6: And the genitalia.
3: And then the top I pop.
6: Yep.
3: Yep. That was number five. Number four was poop hits the fan. And now number three.
6: This one involves Gene Lasker's torture rack that he produced.
3: So we put you on the rack.
6: Yeah. It was.
3: So we racked you?
6: No. You racked me, but it was called the William Tell.
3: Yeah. And did we bring a professional?
6: What? No. So you put an apple on my head, and you guys were going to try to shoot it off with frozen paintballs.
3: Right.
6: But the apple fell off, and Bubba was like, oh, let's just shoot him. And it was like four or five people. And
4: Frozen ones.
3: Yeah. Frozen paintballs.
4: Oh,
6: and
4: my
6: God. Gene,
4: they drew blood, didn't it?
6: They shot me for over 10 minutes straight. They even, Manson's kids showed up, and they were like, hey, you want to take some shots?
3: Yeah. People would pull it up, be like, hey, you want to put... Yeah, that was called William Tell.
4: William Tell.
6: I had to go to the hospital and get put on blood thinners because they were like, a clot could come loose any minute to your brain.
3: Okay, number two, and you're going to have to tell me which, I mean, because... is anal...
6: That's second.
3: Okay, so number two then is ALOP expansion.
6: Mm-hmm.
3: And it's where...
4: Would you do that?
3: Gene, we
6: did... That was Hamill.
3: Gene, again, please, don't
4: Hamill.
3: Don't judge. And so they had like this balloon-type apparatus that you put in a certain place of your body, okay? And it it's like almost like a blood pressure cuff where it can expand as you pump it.
4: Yeah.
3: But it's like the size of like maybe, say, like maybe... two thumbs.
6: Mm-hmm.
3: It's like as big as two human thumbs.
4: Ugh.
3: and you put that somewhere in your body.
4: Yeah.
3: And then
4: you can pump it up.
3: Well, you ask them questions, and every time they miss one, then you do a pump, and then we double pump. And
4: damn,
3: then,
4: I'm glad you don't do that to me on the school, and I'd be a blimp.
3: And Tuttle, no, you don't understand. It starts expanding in a certain part of your body, and it really starts getting uncomfortable and hurting. And so that's just not cool.
4: Did you have a safe word at them days and in that moment?
6: I don't think so. It was just more of if you wanted to tap out, you just got it out.
3: And then the final one was three men. We're gonna have to be careful how we describe this, but we put three men and we leg shackled them all together. So they're, Tuttle was leg shackled onto D-Ball, who was leg shackled onto Augie, this big guy named Augie. And,
4: I remember.
6: Completely Augie. Nude.
3: Yeah, completely nude. And then they were to, pleasure themselves and then, try to, when it was time for a party, to then party on the guy beside you.
4: Oh, you got to be joking. And you signed up for that, Tuttle.
3: He did.
6: Well, I didn't.
4: You should have a lifelong card of being in here anytime you want.
6: I got a bonus because I got stuff on me from a black man.
3: Well, okay, Tuttle, let's call that a party. A black man partied with me. No, a black man partied on you.
4: Yeah. Was he the same color as the white guys?
3: Yes.
6: Oh, yeah.
3: Okay. Yeah. So, anyway, just listen to me. So, a black guy... Partied on Tuttle.
6: Yeah,
3: and that got Tuttle an extra $25.
6: Yeah,
3: and then were you first to party or were you second to party?
6: I didn't party at all.
3: Oh, you didn't party?
6: No, y'all had gay porn on the screen.
3: We don't need to be talking about any of that. Okay. Please.
6: Sorry.
4: How in the hell are we still on radio?
3: I don't understand. I think it's time. I really think it's time for a break right now.
6: I'm sorry.
3: I think it's time for us to burn a timeout.
6: I just said.
3: Yeah. That's, you know what? There's Tuttle's
4: and
3: top
4: they're shackled
3: five.
4: Together, foot to foot. Yeah. They can't run.
6: That type of porn is kind of violent, too.
3: Yeah. We weren't trying to produce any type of anything, okay? We weren't trying to make porn, so to speak.
6: Well, but are those tapes in that big safe or whatever?
3: I think they're either, I don't know. I know that I've pulled them all down off of line. I don't know what, I think the originals I did put aside and put like, X's on them for, I probably should.
4: For someone to steal.
3: I probably should destroy them.
6: Let's make some, money just, off me.
3: Another $100 from Tease. Thank you. So, no, I don't think you could put those. I don't even know that. I mean, could you put them maybe on OnlyFans?
6: Probably.
3: But here's the thing. I don't think it's a good look for me, Bubba the Love Sponge, in today's world.
4: And you're worried about a look now?
3: No. Hold on. But like, you know, and we have clients and advertisers and things like that.
4: They knew what they got themselves into they got to you.
3: But Gene, I mean, I don't know if they want to be reminded that I don't know that if they want to know that, you know, that I have an OnlyFans
4: Rolo
3: account.
4: Call in and see if you want to be reminded.
6: Can I give you an honorable mention because it wasn't a stunt?
3: Yes.
6: Yeah. It was the when I drank the whole bottle of Jack Daniels in less than 30 minutes and I passed out in the green room. And I remember I roasted everybody.
3: We call that the pepperoni shoot off or something.
6: Yeah, I didn't even move. And you shot me.
3: But hold on. Before you passed out, you cut a promo on everybody, including me. You're like, look at you, Bubba. You're fat. You know you're insecure deep down. You know you're going to someday lose it all. You're pathetic. like he was like just
4: forecasted.
3: Oh,
4: yeah.
3: Oh, he was cutting Manson down, mm-hmm. and he was cutting Shannon. Whoever was there at 25, he was cutting everybody down, and he was just like almost when.
4: Damn, Tuttle, you really paid some dues.
3: Remember when Scarface was saying goodnight to everybody?
4: Yeah.
3: And
0: he's like, say goodnight to the bad guy.
3: So that reminds me, Tuttle was just kind of gracefully leaving the studio, and he's like, you know, Manson, your wife runs the show, you're pussy whipped, pathetic, and Bubba, look at you, you fat ass.
6: I said Jabberjaw looked like a Down syndrome person.
3: Yeah, like, oh, you know, wow. 25, I mean, please.
4: Beat on the girl, too.
3: And then, you know, there, and then, you know.
0: So it's like, say goodnight to the bad guy.
6: What do you mean beat on a girl? I'm the intergender champion.
3: So Tuttle then, hold on.
4: Wait a second, what did you just say?
3: He's been in 38 fights with women, and he's 37-1.
4: 37 wins and one loss?
3: Yeah. One bitch knocked him out.
6: Or she was Christy Martin.
4: What were you, a traveling girl fighter?
3: Traveling girl fighter.
4: What do you mean?
3: Tuttle, technically, you could put that on your resume. A traveling girl fighter, currently 37-1.
6: And I would fight men, but they had to have a disability. Like, I fought a guy with a curly Q arm one time.
4: What is that?
6: It was all deformed.
3: Like a flipper?
6: Yeah.
4: Oh, okay.
6: But the first woman I beat had scoliosis. Yeah, oh, I beat a woman with scoliosis in one punch.
3: And Jeannie's proud of it. Yeah, that's Tuttle.
4: Well, she signed up for it, so oh well.
3: Tuttle, maybe I should have Gary go back and we find maybe we do like the greatest of Tuttle or the Tuttle top five or something like that.
4: Could we play it?
6: You stoned me too. Well, you were wanting to know how stoning was. You buried me up to my chest in sand.
4: Oh, I remember what?
3: Yeah, we threw tennis balls at him.
6: No, the hard racket balls, those blue hard racket balls.
4: No, no soft tennis balls.
3: No, it was all about the hard racket balls. Sorry, listen to this. So David Rice froze like 100 racket balls. He put them in the freezer, and you know, and at that point, oh my God! And Tuttle, I am so sorry.
4: And so they really try to strike you out, throwing some good throws.
6: And sand is heavy. Once it's up to your chest and your arms are in it, you can't even block yourself.
3: And you should see he's trying to move his little. He was trying to move his little head.
4: All you can do is close your eyes and take a hit.
6: Or kind of bob and weave a little bit, you know, like a boxer.
3: I wish we still had those. I don't know if we have that anymore. Oh, my God. When we were throwing them, Gene, he was like, ah. And he's moving his head all around. Ah. Then he would get hit. And go, ah, man. And you get hit right between the eyes.
4: Who was the best thrower?
6: Dave Rice hit me pretty hard.
3: Dave Rice was pretty good, yeah. Anyway, listen, I gotta get to the clickbait, and that's and I want to get it out of the way because we have Gene. By the way, today's Gene's first day of kindergarten, ladies and gentlemen. And here's the thing, it's a visual test.
4: Uh oh. What do I gotta say?
3: Well, I'm gonna put something up on the screen.
4: I gotta say what it is.
3: And it's you have to read the question and then answer it.
4: Kindergartens don't read.
3: Yes, they. Well, I think they do, Gene.
4: Damn.
3: I think they do.
6: They also got naps. Those were fun.
7: Let's all take a moment.
8: Remember, this show is about words, not actions.
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0: love them.
1: Gene's drinking one now, too.
2: I drink them every time.
0: It's really a nice change from, you know, for years we were with Monster. We've done some others. And listen, not only is Lick advertising, but man, the stuff is just really good. Even when they cancel their advertising, which they probably will one of these days, you know, some troll will get to them. But I'm going to continue to drink it because I like, maybe you guys can quit us, but just still send us stuff or something because you're really going to have us hooked by then. Because I mean, I absolutely love it. It's so good. It's so refreshing. Ty J. Armstrong, I don't know if he back in the day was a member of Bubba Raw and he screenshotted some of these knowing that, you know, they were going to be funny. They're just funny. Macho Man, you cannot broadcast. You cannot. I'm going to put a picture up on screen that you cannot put up.
1: Yeah,
0: okay.
1: Please.
0: I wanted to make sure I had it that I told you that.
3: Just for our eyes only?
0: Yeah, this is just for me, you, and Tuttle and Macho Man. I'm going to put it up. So when we did Bubba Saw, which was a shed with three human beings, they had to sleep in there for 3 days.
3: And you had it mic'd up where you could talk loud in there, right?
0: Mic'd up, camera'd up. We could pipe in marching music, like, you know, what, like...
1: Babies crying.
0: You know, we could pipe in anything. We could turn the lights down. I could hit a button and have fog go off in there.
3: Turtle, is this in your head for the rest of your life?
0: Oh, I mean, it was like, I guarantee you there's nothing they're doing at Guantanamo Bay that doesn't, that would, I mean, I think our torture, Turtle, would be right there up there with Guantanamo Bay. Don't you think?
3: Yeah. Do you have a shed on your property?
1: No, I do.
3: You'll never own one, huh?
1: Yeah, no, I'm not owning one.
0: Yeah, he's got probably shed anxiety. As soon as he walks into a shed, like, if his neighbor goes, hey, Tuttle, God, turn my shed and get my lawnmower. As soon as Tuttle opens up a shed door, he automatically just gets anxiety ridden.
1: I do have a laundry room outside that I smoke pot in all day.
0: So, listen, you don't understand. So we had these, they were like literally prisoners of war, mm-hmm. and they had to live three men inside of a shed with no TV, no cell phone, nothing, and you only get what we give you to eat, to play with. You know, if you got to go to the bathroom, we throw in a bucket, a 5 gallon bucket, and you know, a lot of times we would take them out of the shed and like mask, like put a blindfolds around their faces, like they were prisoners, and then we would Iggy up, like put mouse traps down, or one time we told them we put two snakes in there, and then we piped in snake sound effects. Do it. No, we pumped in through all the speakers, snake sound effects, and they can't see anything, and they're like, no, please, and they're trying to like every step that they do, and they're like, you know, there's really no snakes. We're just putting the snake sound effects through the speakers, but we mentally drove them insane.
1: They kept chickens in there with us too. I made friends with one of them.
0: Yeah. So Gene, we put two chickens the two chickens lived with them. So that, you know, they're dropping bombs. You know, the chickens just poop wherever they want. So you're trying to keep your bedding from getting chicken pooped on. I think we started out with two chickens, and then we would not.
3: Without being able to see.
0: Well, no, they could see most of the time. Yeah. Okay. We really wanted to do. So we had them do artwork, and somebody wanted to do a kitty cat on Tuttle's ass, and it was called, it's now known as the infamous ass cat. And let me just show you guys. Here we go. Wait a second.
3: Hold on.
0: So I think this was Augie. I think Augie wanted, like, one of the somehow, shape, or form, we got to, somebody got punished or somebody got in trouble. And do you know the circumstances behind it? What was it?
1: You had, because everybody said that my ass looked like a cat there. I was laying heavy there too, wasn't I? Mm-hmm. But Manson was the one that did that artwork. You could see him signing on my shoulder.
0: So Manson went out there and drew a cat on Tuttle's ass, known as the ass cat, and Tuttle had to walk around with his wiener covered and make the ass go meow.
3: Manson drew the nose on it with the little line right
0: Manson
3: to your butt.
0: Manson did it all.
1: I wonder if anybody is taking care of themselves to that picture.
0: I don't know. I mean, I don't know. I'm not, whatever.
1: I got a pretty good ass.
0: So anyway, we did ass cat. So poor. Poor Tuttle. Stop forget ass cat, huh? Courtesy of Ty J. Armstrong. He sent me that that screenshot.
3: Oh, and you just let it wear off of you because you wasn't been able to get it off.
1: Yeah, no, but we also had to wear shock collars the whole entire time.
0: Yeah.
1: So right when you'd be falling asleep, we get zapped.
0: Just a little one. Just a little one.
1: It sucked.
0: And then you always had to like worry about like as you're trying to fall asleep, am I gonna get zapped at any moment?
1: Yeah, it's bad. Man.
0: It was bad. I mean, it was really cool, though.
1: Yeah, well, also, by the way, they had a little vent that came into the shed, so you couldn't tell, like, where you wouldn't be able to tell if it was night or day. They had a light in there that acted like a sun. So, like, even if it was at night, they'd turn on the light, and you'd be completely confused.
0: Yeah, and we completely flipped their timetable. It was like, it was... Man, I hope Grady doesn't maybe somehow get some of this footage and come get me for human trafficking.
1: And then there was one time.
0: It was very much human trafficking.
1: The most embarrassing picture of me.
0: Bubba saw.
1: Yeah, because y'all had me. You had some girls come in there and kind of.
0: Oh, yeah. We brought in strippers and they had. So three guys had to sit in a chair. And these three hot strippers, you know, in their underwear. They had to sit, like, in jock straps or underwear, like something very scantily clothed. And then they had to not get aroused.
1: Yeah.
0: No, let's just make sure how you navigate through the wording here. That's what we're going to call aroused.
1: I was completely nude with my hands tied behind my back on the stairs that went up to the top bunk.
0: With a stripper that was giving him, you know, full friction lap dances. And if he got aroused, he would be punished.
1: I wasn't getting aroused because it was already 2 days worth of torture. It looked like an acorn in a bird's hair nest.
0: Oh, okay. All right. Thank you.
1: It's bad.
0: So let's, you know, I think we probably need to move on from the Bubba Saw share. I think we did three of them.
3: Oh, man.
0: Was there three? Two of them, I think two of them at Lemon Street and one at Nassau, or we did four, two and two.
1: Yeah, two and two. We did one, we did one in the green room at the old place.
0: Oh, yeah.
1: Originally.
0: But. Should we bring the saw? Should we bring the Bubba Saw back?
1: I mean,
0: would you do it?
1: I mean,
0: as a veteran,
1: can we negotiate?
0: Yeah, I mean, just give me a, like, you know, I'd probably give you $500 walking in money
3: with fuel.
0: I'd probably give you $500 to $600 just walking in money.
1: Okay,
0: with possible bonuses.
1: All right,
0: and none, you know, like I can't take any of that away. If I give you your walking in money, is like guaranteed. Like I give you that to you in cash, and you go put it in your car and lock it up.
1: Jim, will you represent me?
3: I'm going to be Hamill and think of things to do to you.
0: Yeah, Gene's going to think of various torturous things to do.
1: You're going to think of gay stuff for me to do?
0: No gay stuff. But I will tell you this, man. Here's a couple oldies but goodies that I would bring back on Bubba Saw. I bring back the mousetrap gimmick, and I would bring back the...
1: those exploding things that you guys made us throw at
0: each other. Oh, the snap and pops.
1: Yeah, those things.
0: You know those snap and pops?
1: Yeah.
0: Yeah, I bring back the snap and pop war. Like, we gave them each 100 snap and pops, and they'd throw at each other's face.
1: And burn the hell. And,
0: yeah, you know, so... But you will admit, Tuttle, we always gave you eye protection.
1: Yeah, eye protection.
0: You always had a set of goggles on you.
1: Thumbtacks.
0: I'm always afraid they're going to lose an eye. What's that?
1: Thumbtacks.
0: Yeah, I don't know about that. That's a little abrasive. Maybe, definitely the mouse traps.
1: You made us fight with potato mitts. Those things don't feel good.
0: Well, we'll have a steering committee if we ever go that far. Okay.
1: Okay.
0: So word is coming out. Not only now is the holdout juror of the Lindsey Clancy debacle is, you know, obviously he's this Jamaican dude that everybody now is doxing, and they're going to, I think they're going in front of the Your Honor next week to see if he filled out his questionnaire form correctly and honestly, and if he did, what system failed for him to make it through as a juror. You know, it's a big crap storm, and everybody's blaming him and what have you. But now it's coming out that all the jurors, all of them, had their cell phones, and all of them were using their cell phones to look up, like, Google various things about
3: what?
0: I don't,
3: you're not allowed to do that.
0: You're not. You wouldn't think. I mean, man, the system that allows this, really, the system failed you, right? I mean, hold on here.
2: Hey, guys. Some more allegations coming out about the Lindsey Clancy jurors. There was first the juror who said that the holdout juror was on his cell phone scrolling. Well, now The holdout juror's spokesperson, Ray Marcel, who I interviewed, says that the holdout juror told him that all the jurors had their cell phones during deliberations and were even looking things up.
4: With the whole scrolling on the phone, he was talking about how some terms people were bringing up, and they would bring up the term and nobody would know what this term was. Nobody, what are you talking about or whatever? So some people would get on their phone and scroll up a term just to see what this other juror was talking about, to see the definition of what this term was. So that way they...
0: Man, really? Is this what we're doing now?
3: Wow.
0: Worried about people looking up terms. And I mean, like, God forbid the you know, Clancy didn't get her way and the woke ass libertards of Massachusetts, you know, 11 of them were, you know, bamboozled into damn near letting her be a free woman eventually by saying that she was not guilty by reason of insanity. At that point, you spend, you know, 2, 3, 4 years in the mental ward, and they send you home. They say, you're okay, you're fixed. Which, at the end of the day, man, I think a person that's, you know, kills their kids, a mom that kills her kids in the manner that this bitch, you are a detriment to society. You should never, ever be able to walk the streets that I am, or my children do, or anything like that. But no, like, you know, like, and so now, you know, the lone juror, he was trying to, like, you know, be kind of like a hero, which I think he kind of is amongst most people. And then the other jurors, you know, they're like, they're mad now because he's getting all the heat. And then
3: this other guy here, I hit him, was just talking. He's a black guy.
5: There's two
3: also.
0: Well, he's the spokesperson for the holdout juror. This guy here.
3: Oh, okay.
0: He is.
3: He wasn't in there.
0: So since everybody's trying to get heat with the holdout juror,
3: okay,
0: the holdout juror now is using this African-American man as his spokesperson because he's holding on to the first time that you see him talk is going to be like 60 minutes. He's negotiating. I mean, he's probably, Tuttle, wouldn't you agree that probably one of the most sought-after guests right now, that major networks would pay him a lot of money for, like a Barbara Walters-type exclusive,
1: yeah,
0: you know?
1: Yeah. Let him battle it out.
3: Won't so time outgas him? Or
0: no, I mean, no. I mean, as long as he gets his interview in before the next trial, or before whatever they do, I mean, this thing's still white hot. And don't think, Pat, you know, don't forget Patrick Clancy, the dad of it all. He was just on last Sunday's 60 Minutes. So I would think the lone juror, you know, is probably negotiating a seven-figure plus deal in the millions of dollars to go on CBS. So any information that he'd like to disseminate now, like when all these other jurors are saying he was on his cell phone and he was the problem, he's now like, no. There's two sides to that story. You guys were also on your cell phones, and you guys were looking up terms that you didn't know. So don't think that I was the only one on my cell phone. But he can't say that because then it loses his exclusive, you know, there's no exclusive. So he gets a spokesperson and this dude to do the talking for him, alleging that the other jurors were using their phone as well.
4: Term, just to see what this other juror was talking about, to see the definition of what this term was. So that way they can understand, okay, either we agree with you or we don't agree with you still, you know, but he does feel that a lot of the jurors pretty much outed him. You know,
0: this is the spokesperson for the holdout.
1: Why is this guy not in a suit? He's wearing a white t-shirt.
0: Yeah, you're right.
4: Exactly why? But he does feel that he was outed by a lot of
0: people. Hey, listen, juror, I'm your spokesperson. Okay, cool. I'm gonna go on some big time news stations today. And what do you want me to say? Well, I want you to say this. I want you to tell everybody that the other jurors had their cell phones out too. They're a bunch of pieces of shizzes. By the way, I'm going to wear a white t-shirt and red shorts.
3: That's I kind of like that look like that because that's more American. It's not more made up.
0: I don't know. When you're trying to get across to an important part, you should have maybe a lawyer that at least has a jacket on.
4: Yeah. The jurors in that room.
2: Yeah, it's interesting they didn't take their phones because I've covered other trials where...
4: Yeah.
0: I'm going to tell you something, man. The system, from not having them sequestered to not giving them an escort to the private parking lot, and that one chick was allowed to get pictures of them and the license plates, the state of Massachusetts completely did not take care of the jurors here. Procedurally, the state of Massachusetts is, I would say, equal parts to blame as to why this ends up being an absolute, you know, crap show.
2: You know, the bailiff will collect the phones every day. And then
0: usually collect the phones. You're allowed to go check your phone like every couple hours to make sure everything's good at home and there's no, you know, but, you know, that's it. And then you have to give them back to Rusty, the bailiff, and he puts them in a bucket or, you know, and he has them in his desk. And then you are able to come back and look at your phone as you're deliberating.
2: Get it back at the end, you know?
4: Yeah, I found that odd, too. It was one of my one of the questions I had for him. And he was like, no, everybody had their phone. So I found that odd, too.
0: Yeah.
1: I hope when he does this interview, he just cuts promos on all the other jurors and be like,
0: oh, I do too.
1: That one white bitch, you know, like you could just be saying all types of stuff.
0: Oh, you could if you knew how to work, right?
1: Yeah.
0: When we return, they're closing 250 Starbucks. And listen, I usually am not, I try not to be troll-like and hate and have any type of ill will towards a business. I don't want to see any business go out of, you know, out of business. I mean, like, of course, maybe somebody was doing illegal business, but like, you know, franchise, food franchises or anything like that. I don't want to see any of these, them shutter or not do well. I don't want to see that. And a major franchise, you know, like McDonald's and Starbucks and Chick-fil-A and all the, you know, the big ones, you hate to see when one closes down. But if there is one franchise that I think is a little bit full of themselves and just the whole fact, the fact that you can buy something that you can make at home for.
3: They're blaming it on Trump.
0: You know, but you can, I mean, like literally with the way coffee is today with the Keurig one, you know, you don't have to brew a whole pot. You can do a cup at a time and they have all types of exotic, you know, teas and, you know, any type of blend of coffee that you would want, you can now make yourself for what, maybe at the most 50 cents for a cup.
1: Yeah, I mean, I use instant coffee. I use that Cuban coffee.
0: I know, but like, let's say like the most exotic, expensive, you know, Keurig type K-cup. You know, what do those cost? You know, what are those? You know, and that's all you got is that and water, and your Keurig machine makes it. So, what's like the most expensive high end?
1: Oh, they can get way up there.
0: Okay, but like what?
1: I'd say top of the line, maybe $400-$500 on some of them
0: for one cup.
3: No, on the machine?
1: For the machine, initial setup.
0: I'm talking about
1: the K-cups.
0: I'm talking about the expense of the coffee.
1: Okay,
0: like,
1: yeah.
0: You know,
3: it
0: like,
3: can't even be 50 cents if you're looking at it.
0: Yeah, I mean, like, what is it? Like, well, you
3: $21 like, a box to make it.
0: When they sell those, like, what increments do they sell them in, and how much does it cost?
1: I think you get, like, a 24-pack, maybe for, like, $14 or maybe. Yeah.
0: Something like that?
1: Yeah.
0: Yep. Yeah. Well, Starbucks, I mean, when I see somebody holding a Starbucks, you know, cup, and they got that little, I just think it's such a douche look. Because you know what it says? It says, I paid $8 for this coffee that costs about 35 cents to make. Right? Like, I mean, and it is one of the biggest staples in America as far as an early morning, you know, drink. Coffee is probably the most common Americana morning drink, you know, in the history of our country. We've been raised on coffee to the point where back in the day when your mom and dad would have to make remember when your mom and dad would do coffee, they had to make a whole pot of it.
1: Oh, yeah.
0: From their Mr. Coffee, you know, or it's like, you know, coffee's been around forever, and leave it to Starbucks to douche it up and charge, you know, I mean, some of those Starbucks coffees are like what? $12?
1: Oh, yeah. Well, and then now we're in the pumpkin season. Everything's pumpkin.
0: I get pumpkined out. I do. I mean, in fact, you know, pumpkin season makes me hate pumpkin.
1: I used to go in there and just get a coffee and sit there on my laptop and
0: watch
1: check
0: all
1: out
0: the granola bitches.
1: Yeah, the goth girls or the they come.
0: So you
1: in.
0: Get the goth girls, you get the MILFs.
1: Yeah,
0: you get the high end chicks. Whatever.
1: Yeah,
0: they're closing 250 Starbucks down.
1: It's too expensive.
0: Yeah, I mean, you know.
5: This morning, facing growing pressure from his.
0: When gas.
6: Starbucks plans to close.
0: When gas is.
3: Cheaper than coffee.
0: When gas is higher than coffee. I mean, no, like, you know, when gas is sick, it's. Listen, if you're driving diesel, right now gas is, I think, no matter where you live, over $6.
3: $6.25.
0: I think no matter where you live, if you can get it for six flat, you're getting a deal.
3: You can't.
0: Like, it is something has got to give.
1: $4.50 in Volusia County.
6: plans to close 250 North American stores and lay off hundreds of staff this week. It's the second big round of store closures under the company chairman and CEO Brian Niccol, who joined the company in 2024. Last September, Starbucks closed more than 600 stores in North America and Europe.
0: Yeah, because nothing screams I'm a douche more than having a guy that's got his little Starbucks cup there and he's got like an $8 or $9 coffee. Be like, really, bro? What's next to the gym and a tan and then a cold plunge and a massage? You're not a real man.
6: And laid off 900 non-retail employees. In a letter to employees, company leadership did not specify which coffee houses will close, and the roughly 900 employees laid off are expected to receive notification Friday.
0: Not yet. Okay, great.
1: They do have clean bathrooms.
0: They do?
1: Yeah.
0: Yeah. All right, Gene, are you ready for kindergarten? Or should we maybe kind of be a little bit long? You know, maybe do a few more stories? Or
3: yeah.
0: What are you thinking? A few more stories? And then I want to cover that one story where I think somebody had a meth lab in Largo.
1: Yeah, it was pretty bad. Man.
0: And it was like they had to bring the hazmat team in and everything. Like,
3: and you said it was so strong that the cops just walking by it got sick?
0: Yes. And 14, Ooh. I think like 10 cops have gone to the hospital. And four people. So somebody had a meth lab or some kind of crystal, you know, something.
3: Yeah.
0: Some type of Breaking Bad meth lab type deal. And I think that those meth labs, not that I know, but they're very, the chemicals they use and the reactions that they have to get and the precursors.
3: Well, you see them making it. They're wearing face masks and they're wearing gloves.
0: Yeah.
1: I saw a guy make shake and bake meth one time.
0: Yeah, that's kind of
3: shake
0: a microwave.
3: Shake and bake meth.
1: Well, no, you put it in.
0: Sudafed, right?
1: Yeah. Mm-hmm. And then, like, the process.
0: You have to take their. So Sudafed's one molecule from being meth.
1: Yeah.
0: And you have to take that molecule out, right?
1: Yeah. And, right. And you use, like, you know, that butane, like, fluid and stuff. You're mixing that up and you put it in there and you shake it. And the bottle's going to get real, real tight, and it exploded on him because you got to burp it every once in a while. I probably shouldn't be talking about this.
0: Yeah. You know, next thing you know, the cops are asking you how to explain how you do shake and bake.
1: They would pay me for Sudafed, though. I'd go buy it for them.
0: Yeah.
1: No, they paid me.

0: and then Warren Sapp has filed a civil rights lawsuit against the city of Tampa. Just like I told him, he's one of these, you know, auditors now trying to walk into various municipalities and get them to trespass him and violate his rights. And then he tries to go out and sue him, and he gets an ambulance chasing attorney. And next thing you know, he's getting a $50,000 settlement to make this thing go away, because they know that it's going to cost that much to try it. And the ambulance chasing attorney knows that they're going to back down as long as you don't, you know, act like you're weak, and boom, they're writing checks. Like, that's kind of pathetic, don't you think?
1: Had it come into Tampa?
0: I don't know.
2: Did he go through all of his money?
0: Oh, yeah. He filed bankruptcy. Yes, oh, yeah. He blew everything. He's worse than me.
1: He's got 30 kids.
3: You know, he probably shouldn't have said that.
4: That kind of frank dialogue troubles me.
3: More of the Bubba the Love Sponge Show after this.

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0: So again, on the PayPal, Gloria Zach, Chuck and Leslie, Seth Wiley, Johnny K, Jason Trieger, Tease, all on the PayPal, PayPal, Venmo, Cash App. I think Dr. Remulak might have been on the Venmo. That's usually Lummy's world.
2: Oh.
0: Let me look real fast to see Venmo activity here. Activity.
2: Ask Lummy if I needed a

0: Me and Gene are stacking bills.
1: You guys are. I can't get on the cash. I'm so sorry. Thank you very much.
2: Tim, so, you gotta get back here.
1: So, Lasco, let me ask you a question. Have you had the opportunity to mow yet with this guy? I know you've gone through a wheelie exhibition and took the grandkids all around, and you actually wanted to see how fast it would go, but I didn't see any of the videos of you actually under mowing conditions where you're mowing.
2: Mowing's perfect.
1: So, I mean, like, how does it just?
2: I got to pay attention to the width, you know, because I'm so used to the 48. So I hug the fence. And now I can't hug the fence because I got an extra 4 inches on the left side.
1: Right.
3: Everybody wants an extra.
1: Everybody wants an extra 4 inches. But, I mean, you know, you're older than me. You've been using zero-turn mowers for probably...
2: The zero-turn part is perfect.
1: No, but how's the ride? How's the ruggedness? How's the cut?
2: It's like the difference between... You know, having an F-150 and having an F-450.
1: Yeah, it's just beefier. It's more mechanical.
2: It's more technical. It's more heavy duty. It's more firmer on the bite on the ground.
1: I can't thank Skag enough for all they do for us. And I'm just telling you, man, I really didn't know much about Skag until I met the CEO, you know, about 3 or 4 years ago. And we always had a Skag. We have a

0: 86 skag at the racetrack that still can that can run with anything. I got an 80 cents, you know, Dave, drunk Dave, the guy that works at Ocala Speedway, he worked 20 plus years at Mike's Lawnmower working on Skags and Gravelys and Toros and Cub Gale. So that's the guy that takes care of my Skag. But, and we've gone through a couple decks over the years. I mean, it's an 86. What is that? 50 years old?
1: Yeah.
0: No, 40 years old. What would be 86 from 2026?
2: I just failed third grade.
0: That would be 40 years. That mower is 40 years old.
3: I miss being able to mow my little lawn that I have, but now the...
2: You live in a trailer park, dude. You don't got a lawn.
3: Yes, I do. The development actually pays. They got this Mexican crew of 20 that comes in and just zips through the whole neighborhood and by lunchtime.
2: Yeah, by...
0: Oh, and does the whole entire... Does everybody's, right?
3: Yeah, everybody's.
0: So anyway, man, thank you to Les of Wesley Chapel.
2: And who was my guy? Robert, Richard, Raymond,
0: Richard was your guy.
2: Man, Richard, he said it was raining, and I was going to go inside, and he goes, no, I got to show you a couple more things, and I'm like, dude, it's raining. I need you to know, and he taught me a lot.
0: So. Joey Campbell, thank you for the PayPal, appreciate it. Here's the story of, I think, maybe potentially a meth lab in Largo.
4: A developing situation tonight in an apartment complex in Largo. After more than a dozen people were exposed to an unknown substance. Man. After responding to a call, a majority were first responders. They say it all stemmed from a call. A woman told officers her boyfriend was acting erratically. And when officers arrived, that's when they started feeling sick. Fox 13's Blake Devine has more tonight from the scene. Blake, this situation is still unfolding at this...
0: Listen to the generator.
3: No, now, yeah, I know.
4: You just heard from Largo Police Chief. What did he tell you?
5: Haley, we just heard from the chief, and he says that 14 people...
2: Yeah, 14. Where'd he get him from?
5: Felt the effects of this unknown substance. Obviously,
3: I want to be a reporter. I think I'd be good on the street.
5: A very active scene, and this was obviously.
0: I don't even. You know what? This guy's got me so not into this. I don't even want. I can't even sit
2: the channel
0: down.
2: Already.
0: I can't sit through the 3 minutes of him. You know what? No, I'm out of here. No, see you later. You know what? Look it up yourself. 14 people supposedly sent to the hospital busting a meth lab in Largo. I don't have the time or the energy to go through Johnny emotional basket case.
3: I watched the officer give like the press conference live because me and Colton were still up when this story came on. And so allegedly the guy, he was a 300-pound gentleman.
0: I'd rather have you tell me the story based on what you saw on TV last night with Colton. Take it away,
3: Tuttle. Yeah, they showed up. It was like, I guess, the wife or girlfriend called. They showed up. It was a 300-pound naked man that charged at the officers.
0: Oh, really?
3: Yeah. And once the officers had came in there, one of them started feeling bad and fell to the ground.
0: Right.
3: And then the other one became sick, was able to get out, okay? Then the fire department went in there, and a couple of those took a lick.
0: But this all started with the 300-pound man naked charging a couple officers.
3: Yeah.
0: Right?
3: So they get him under control.
0: Yeah, I think I like it better you telling me than Johnny, you know, Johnny no personality.
3: So, you know, like, they had to take the suspect to the hospital, right? But officers had to ride along. So two officers that had just showed up on scene never went into the apartment, and they became sick just so getting it off of him and the ambulance.
0: So then, yeah, so once he was in the ambulance, whatever chemical he was messing around with got on him.
3: Yep.
0: And was that the initial call that he'd had has bad stuff on him, and he was probably trying to rip his clothes off because that's why he was naked, because he had all this, you know,
2: chemical on him.
0: Are they determining that it was a meth lab?
3: They just said some type of narcotic. They didn't. They're testing it out and everything.
2: Well, so he's making fentanyl.
0: Well, you know, he was making something. He was making something illicit. You know, right?
3: Like, yes.
0: You know, he wasn't making chocolate chip cookies.
2: That same guy.
3: Yeah, that same guy, because his old lady, I guess, called because he was acting erratic, and I guess...
0: Did they show pictures of him?
3: No. They didn't let anybody...
2: He was making it in the back bedroom or something?
3: I guess. They just didn't let anybody get that close. As you can see, they were all wearing the hazmat suits.
0: Yeah.
3: And going in there, so that whole place, I bet they lose their deposit.
0: Yeah, I bet you they would, too.
3: Yeah.
2: Much money's in, mate. Who cares?
0: So, I got to be at the track most of the weekend, starting next week when I get back, I usually get back on Saturday night, so Sunday... oh, I don't have the Packers to watch this Sunday because they blew it against Atlanta last night. The Packers are like, you know what? I don't even like really feel like I'm even going to follow them much
2: this year. You're just a bandwagon dude anymore because you got old?
0: No, I've been a Packer fan, and I will remain a Packer fan.
2: You've been a Packer fan, and stay a Packer fan. We lost, so what?
0: It's just going to be tough this year.
3: The Bucs need your support.
2: Okay, you can't win every year.
0: Yeah, I know. It's going to be a, you know what? It's just going to be a down year.
2: That's right. We're going to be a down year. We're still yellow and green, and you're not, so shut up.
0: Okay, Gene. You know, I'm.
2: That's how you got to do it.
0: Disappointing to know that your team's gonna suck.
2: Life's disappointing every day.
3: I grew up a Dolphins fan because my dad loved them. That was the only team in Florida. I think they're gonna go winless. Yeah, and I mean, hey, be the only team to be perfect and winless
0: and get the number one overall pick.
3: Yeah,
0: I don't know who that would.
3: Probably Archie Manning.
0: Yeah, probably that would be a score, would it not?
3: Yeah, but sometimes they don't work out. Number one quarterback.
0: Just on the peripheral, it's sexy. Archie Manning going to Miami, like that's kind of sexy. I mean, the only better story would be him going to either New Orleans or Indianapolis or the Giants, where his dad and his uncles played. You know, I think Archie Manning was a longtime Saint. Eli Manning was a longtime Giant. And Peyton Manning was a Bronco, ended his career in Denver, but most of what Peyton's noted for is what he did in Indy.
2: All three of them dudes related?
0: Oh, yeah, they're all dad.
3: The dad, and
0: So Archie Manning is the original seed, and then Archie had Eli and Peyton's oldest, then he had Eli, and then he had some other kid that didn't end up.
3: The third brother.
0: Yeah, he's just the third brother Peyton kid.
3: That's Archie's dad.
0: So... Yeah, so out of Peyton, Eli, and the other brother had a kid, and that kid is the one that's the current quarterback at Texas.
3: Now, Peyton's son is getting recruited now by, starting to get recruited by colleges.
0: Really?
3: And everybody
0: saying, is Peyton's son like in high school or something?
3: Yeah, I think he's either going to be a senior, or he could be a senior.
0: Now, where does he live? Does he live in Indy or is he living outside of Denver?
3: I think up in Tennessee.
0: Oh, okay. Peyton?
3: Yeah, well, I'm not absolutely sure because everybody's saying he's going to go to Tennessee because
0: of Peyton. Hey, Alexa, where does Peyton Manning live?
1: Peyton Manning's primary home is in Cherry Hills Village, Colorado, just south of Denver.
0: Bubba Wright again, Tuttle. How about that facing?
3: Sorry, you got me.
0: It's all right. So his kid's, you know, probably frolicking around, you know, in Colorado.
3: Yeah.
0: And is he in high school?
3: Yes, yeah. I don't know when they can start recruiting.
0: They can start recruiting they start sometimes in 7th and 8th grade. For real.
3: Yeah, I could.
0: So anyway, I've always been I watched her first documentary talking about Elizabeth Holmes. She was the inventor of this company called, was it Theranos?
3: Theranos, yes.
0: Theranos Technology or Theranos. And her premise was that she could take a drop of your blood from your pricking your finger and getting one or small, you know, 3-4 drops of blood, being able to put it on this slide, send it through this technology that she was developing, this machine that could analyze your blood for like any cancer markers or just could give you an overall an overall health report, you know, from your, you know, A1C levels to your hemocrit levels to just everything. With a couple little dabs of blood, and it was going to be just absolutely. They were going to sell the technology or lease it back to like CVS and Walgreens, and you'd literally be able to go into your local pharmacist, and they put this automatic machine. You stick your finger in it. It takes a few drops of your blood, and you know it spits out the results, and it's what's going to be. And think about it: if you could do that in today's world, it would be everybody would do it, right?
3: Oh, yeah.
0: You know, however much it costs, $19.99, whatever the hell it is, you go in there. So the technology is unbelievable. And you know what? Probably in our lifetime, they'll have something like this, but she went to try to go to market with it like 15 years ago and was like this unbelievable, almost borderline con woman who conned all of Silicon Valley.
3: Billions.
0: You know, the guy, I think Apple, Tim Cook and, you know, Bill Gates and Warren Buffett and a lot of these big time money people invested, you know, was it total like over $6 billion.
3: Yeah. It was like overnight.
0: Right. And she was like, you know, they were doing articles on her and Vanity Fair deals and Inside Edition deals. And she was the big, you know, she was the billionaire CEO. And then it all just fell apart and it was all a big sham. And she ended up getting sentenced to prison for, you know, like, you know, embezzlement or misrepresenting, you know, something like that, collusion. I don't know what the hell. But she ended up, I think she got what, Pat, 12 years?
3: Yeah. Mm-hmm.
0: 12 years. Now, there's a new movie that's coming out. Now, there was a documentary about her years ago that I watched and loved. And it looks like this new documentary is going to go be in the theaters first, right?
3: Yes.
0: And then it's... And it's called what? You Can See Everything. And it's the whole premise, I think, is they followed her around right before she went to prison.
3: Yeah, 30 days.
0: So 1 month before she went to federal prison, she'd allowed, you know, this is where this was shot, correct?
3: Yeah, this guy got stay at her house for a month.
0: All right. Now, this is just a teaser.
3: Mm-hmm.
6: Not that person.
3: Look at her crazy.
6: I can promise you that. I don't have anything to deceive you on. Of course, I'm not deceiving you. I'm engaging with you as a human being. Hmm? Why would I deceive you? There's no reason for me to do that.
2: He's weird looking.
6: Okay.
2: It's so uncomfortable. All right.
0: Now, is this her baby daddy? No.
3: That's the
2: dude that followed her.
3: Yeah, it's a documentarist.
0: Oh, so this is the guy that's doing a story on her.
3: Yeah.
0: So she's trying to, like, you know, maybe
2: seduce him?
0: Like, no, like, just assure him that she's not going to try to fake
2: it. Well, that's the ones that are wicked.
0: I know. The ones that are telling you they're going to be good are the ones that are really bad that are trying to tell you they're going to be good.
3: And why would I deceive you?
0: Right.
2: Yeah, nothing a little head shaking, almost, a little eyeball about to pop out of her
0: almost
2: head.
0: Almost like reversing the heat on you. Here we go.
2: That girl scares me.
0: What are you, a bobblehead?
2: That's what I'm saying. Bobblehead.
0: Did you pick up like a Janet Reno tick or something?
3: And I love how he just lets her hang herself, though. Like, he's just staring at her to make her nervous.
2: Yeah, but he's bobbling, too.
3: He's mirroring in her.
6: You're being real right now? I'm always being real.
2: This is AI.
0: No, Gene, it's not. It's.
2: This is really her?
0: Yes.
3: It's so uncomfortable. Oh, and she's rocking the baby with her foot.
2: Nuh-uh.
0: You can see everything.
2: Boy, she is something.
0: Hold on.
3: It's... like I said, just a teaser.
0: And that's all it is? Like, yeah, that's it?
3: But, so she married, so get
0: Didn't
3: this.
0: She marry a guy that was very wealthy?
3: Yeah, and that's the whole thing, and they got a baby, like a newborn, right before she's going to jail.
0: Well, they planned it, though. They planned to get her knocked up so she could pop one out before the kid.
3: Yeah.
0: And she's only, I think she's only doing, no, she's doing like 12 years, isn't she?
3: Yeah, no, yeah, she's doing 12
0: years. Like,
3: it's
0: not like
3: years.
0: 18 months or anything like that. Like, this,
2: oh,
0: I think,
2: wow.
0: Hey, Alexa, how much time is Eileen Warren, no, damn it.
2: And all she did was rob people?
0: No, Eileen Warnos. No, Gene, she was
3: lied.
0: She was the CEO of this startup company called Theranos that she was the head of. She started this company and she went to investors and got and you know.
2: Okay, so they were stupid and they gave up their money, so she got to go to jail for 12 years for that?
0: Yeah, well, because she was lying and misrepresenting in the presentation of what she truly, the technology that she truly had and the technology, the machines that she were making were truly capable of, which were not what she had promised. You know, with the,
2: so you
0: can't,
2: them.
0: But you can't lie to people.
3: Especially when it comes to healthcare stuff.
0: Yeah,
2: you take it to Massachusetts, you can.
0: Well, no, you can't. You can't, Gene. You can kill a person. And you can be a mom and strangle your three kids in Massachusetts, but God forbid that you misrepresent your new product to some investors. They're going to throw you away for 12 years on that. But
2: I don't get it. But
0: you could choke out your kids
2: and
0: be a free woman.
3: But she's also in there with, like, I think there's a couple of Real Housewives, that are in there.
0: She's in there with Zazane Maxwell.
3: Yes. Yeah,
0: she's in there with the Epstein chick.
3: And they say, like, she's
0: in Texas, and it's... you know what? There's no gate. There's no, it's like a work camp, Gene. Like, Gene, you know how they, you know, there's a work camp down by your, off, down by the, down by the Yankees facility.
2: Yeah.
0: And so that's like, she's like at a work camp.
2: It's low.
0: It's like they got, you know, if you wanted to jump over the fence, you could.
3: You think they're the girls scissoring each other in there? Yeah.
2: They got to do something.
0: So here's a story about this particular movie that's coming out. And this, I think, is a San Francisco. And I think that she's
3: from that area.
0: She's from the San Francisco area, the Silicon Valley, you know, the whole big deal. Yeah. You, if you're a major startup, it seems like that's where you have to be. And that's where she was. And I think she, what's her name again? Elizabeth Holmes, right?
3: Yeah, Elizabeth Holmes.
0: Hey, Alexa, how much prison time did Elizabeth Holmes get?
1: Elizabeth Holmes snagged 135 months. That's 11 years and 3 months. Behind bars for her Theranos fraud.
0: So I was right. I said 11 years.
2: Trump, you need to pardon that girl.
0: Okay, so hold on. Here's the San Francisco-based story about this particular documentary that is literally only a couple weeks away from being released in a movie theater near you.
7: Theranos founder Elizabeth Holmes is now scheduled to be placed in a halfway house next year. Word of the impending transfer comes ahead of the release of a documentary that...
0: Now, hold on.
3: She's already getting out.
0: A halfway house is... Well, she
2: just got to be there at night.
0: Hey, Alexa. How long has Elizabeth Holmes been in prison?
1: Elizabeth Holmes has been behind bars since May 30th, 2023. That's roughly 3 years and 4 months up to today.
0: So she's been in for 3 years, and they're already giving her the halfway house, and I think the halfway house is only a year. And so, like, she's almost out.
2: Good for her.
3: Why do rich people? Never mind. Rich people get away with if that.
2: Listen, she's abroad and she got smart enough to take everybody's money. Leave her alone.
3: I thought they want to be treated equally.
2: You know, my guys do it all right now. They ain't going to jail.
7: She prepared to report to prison 3 years ago. ABC News reporter Sophie Flay has a look at the newly released trailer.
8: You really feel you did nothing wrong?
9: I did not.
10: We're getting our first look at one of the most talked about documentaries of the year.
8: Does any part of you worry about me being here 24/7?
9: I don't think so.
10: Filmmaker Nathan Fielder moved in with convicted Theranos founder Elizabeth Holmes in the weeks before she went to prison for his documentary entitled You Can See Everything.
2: That's kind of
8: weird. I still have this weird feeling that there's some things that I'm not seeing.
9: It's because I don't have anything to hide.
10: Holmes once claimed Theranos could run hundreds of medical tests from a single drop of blood and built it into a $9 billion...
0: Hold on, listen to this, Gene. $9 billion. 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
10: Company. After being convicted in 2022 of defrauding investors, she was sentenced to more than 11 years in prison. Her rise and fall was chronicled in the ABC News podcast, The Dropout, which was made into a Hulu series of the same name. You Can See Everything begins 34 days before Holmes reported to prison, when she and her husband, Billy Evans, invited Fielder's cameras into their home.
8: I mean, weren't you worried she was sort of scamming you?
11: 100%, but what did she have to gain from me?
8: Well, isn't your family rich?
11: Yeah, I think that there's like a lot of different levels of wealth.
10: Holmes insisted she had nothing to hide. The trailer ends on this.
9: I mean, it took me a really long time to be okay with...
0: All right, I've seen enough.
3: Her voice pattern is so weird.
2: I'm going to watch it.
0: Well, yeah, well, you're going to have to go to the movies to watch it.
2: I'm going to the movies.
0: How about we double date, make it, you know.
2: Yeah, let's do that.
0: When it comes out, me, Sarah.
2: And then
0: we can go to the one up here... B&B and where you have like recliners and they bring you food
2: Yeah.
3: Wait, isn't that?
0: And they'll bring you like chicken fingers or French fries or little personal pan pizza, chicken wings, hamburger.
3: Isn't that the same theater that old man shot that person in?
0: Yeah,
3: I want to watch a movie.
0: Yeah,
3: in there.
0: Absolutely, it is. So I don't know if SAP now, man, you know, like I know legitimately he's going to win some money against Okeechobee because they really did violate his rights, and we've been through that. You know, I actually was trying to do a support group called Whites for Warren because at that time I really believed that these Okeechobee, you know, good old boys, they were completely profiling Warren based on being black. And like it was, you can watch the footage and the body cam footage and see that Sapp's not doing anything wrong. Like, in this particular incident with the Okeechobee Department, which I think he's got a current $20 million or $50 million lawsuit, which they'll probably write him a $4 or $5 million check to go away, because legitimately, it's bad. It's bad. It's like, it's bad.
2: I didn't think it was.
0: It's bad. But that's the only one that I stand behind him on. All these other local yokel ones he's done a couple over and on the other coast, and now he's infiltrated Tampa, where he goes into various municipalities or city governments and tries to demand certain records under a public, you know, Sunshine Freedom of Information Act. And, you know, there's...
2: What's the difference between him and the broad we just looked at the movie on?
0: I don't know where you're... You tell me where you're drawing.
3: Yeah, I got to see the correlation.
0: Yeah, what's your parallel there, buddy?
2: Both criminals. So why ain't he getting some of it?
0: I think if you spun yourself out today, Gene, I don't even know that you're not even making sense in your arguments, my friend.
2: I'm just saying, man, why don't
0: sometimes your stupidity, you need to keep your stupidity silent at times, okay? Sometimes your stupidity's funny, but in this case, like, me and Tuttle are both like, what is he talking about? Like, usually we know what you're talking about.
2: Because you're on his side.
0: No, we're on the sane man side, my friend.
3: Yeah, Sapp's not like bilking people out of money.
0: No, no, he's just trying to go and start incidences in these lobbies and hallways of municipalities, and then these women that work here in these, you know, and these clerk offices that have, you know, public files and things like that. They're just these, you know, chicks. And you get a big guy like Warren Sapp, who's very intimidating, and he's now demanding certain records. And so you call the cops and just say, listen, I just want to let you know there's a guy here that's making me, you know, he's a 6 foot, 270 pound African American.
2: Yeah, but he's planning his strategy out as he's doing it, right?
0: But yeah.
2: Same thing the broad did.
0: Well, God, you're so stupid sometimes. Sarah, please intervene and throw him a lifeline immediately and tell him to shut up. There's no correlation at all, even in a stupid pea brain.
2: How is it not?
0: So Sapp goes and tries, and so the women, the clerks, they call the police, and the police show up and be like, this is Mr. Sapp. Oh, don't I have every right to be here? Yes, you do have every right to be here, but procedurally, in order to get the records that you requested, you have to go online and fill out these forms, and you just can't show up here and be disruptive. Well, you're kicking me out. This is an office for the people, paid for by the taxpayers. No, we're not kicking you out, but you're making people feel unsafe, and so, well, I have the right to record. Yes, you have the right to record. But we're asking you just to step outside, you know. And so he's hoping, Gene, that one of these, in these excursions that he has and these little dust ups that he has with these various municipalities, that a cop like either loses their cool and arrests him or something like that.
2: Right.
0: And like they did in Okeechobee, they actually put cuffs on him when they should not have. Mm-hmm. And he's got a very big winnable case in Okeechobee. So I don't know if he's trying to, you know, get 6 or 7 of these cases going, or he just likes screwing with people. I think, in my opinion, it's a combination of both.
3: He's trying to take advantage of the fatigue.
12: Buccaneer star Warren Sapp suing the city of Tampa over claims city officials violated his First Amendment rights. It stems from this interaction during a city council meeting last week.
13: The folks that are in our offices that are being disruptive to city council procedures out of order, I have asked them to leave the premises.
0: They're talking about Sapp. Sapp's outside the door being very disruptive and loud.
13: They have refused to leave the premises. I'm going to call a recess. I want everybody to remain in their seats.
12: This is a video here showing Sapp leaving Tampa City Hall.
0: He's flipping somebody off. He's flipping somebody off there.
12: On September 17th, he claims he was trying to get paperwork while officials were meeting. And according to the lawsuit, officials claimed that he was causing a disturbance and locked the chamber doors. Tampa police officers were called, and Sapp was trespassed off the property for the day. Sapp claims the city's actions led to humiliation. He also says...
0: Humiliation?
2: How about that haircut you got? That's pretty humiliating.
12: The city interfered with his access to local government and retaliated against him for using his constitutional rights.
0: Oh, God. Listen, Sapp, you have every right to feel that way with regards to the Okeechobee situation. Absolutely.
3: Why is he being so aggressive?
0: But like, why? Yeah, like, why are you just, like, hopping town to town to town to try to get caught up in another, you know, another one of these Okeechobee-type paydays?
12: Demanding a jury trial and seeking damages. Now, we have reached out to the city. They responded with a statement that says the city does not come.
0: Yeah, it's just like, I just don't think it's a very good look. I don't think it's a good look at all.
3: I hope he gets tased. Or gets the beanbag gun.
0: That's what he's wanting.
3: It would be worth it.
0: That's what he's wanting.
3: Because everybody's got... I mean, they're tired.
0: Genie, ready?
2: Yeah.
0: Ready, bud?
2: Ready, bud.
0: Kindergarten?
2: Kindergarten.
0: All right.
3: You got this, Gene.
0: Tuttle, you're going to keep score.
3: All right.
0: You know, it's do you have either a whiteboard or some type of writing instrument or some... Do you have something that you can use?
3: I got something to write on. Okay. I got a piece of paper.
0: All right. So it's, you know, you're going to put like a W and an L category and then do the little slashes. And it's...
3: Do we have negative points at all?
0: No. So it's just... Either he gets if he gets 11 right before he gets 11 wrong, then he passes. And if he gets 11 wrong before he gets 11 right, he loses. And
3: how do you get lower than kindergarten?
0: I don't know where we go from here.
2: Preschool.
0: I did look at the test, and I think he's going to absolutely like ace it. And today's a little bit different. Today is a visual. So I'll be flashing questions up on the screen.
2: Flashcards?
0: And then, the question is going to come on your screen. You're going to read it. Then I think you give me an A, B, or C.
2: Oh, wow.
0: So it's like it's even easier than first multiple choice. But you got to understand, we're in kindergarten now. So you got to really dumb it down.
2: Dumb it.
0: So we're going to do, Gene, are you ready?
2: Yeah, I'm ready.
0: We'll do it next.
14: Mission accomplished.
15: Sure.
14: Another segment failed. More of the Bubba the Love Sponge Show after this.

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1: Good morning and welcome to kindergarten. I'm your instructor, Joe. Just call me Joe. We would like to welcome a new special student to the class. I know he looks really tall, but please don't be scared of him. Please say hi to Gene Lasker. Gene is my special friend, too. I love to smell his shampoo. I would also like to thank our sponsor for class materials, Morgan Exteriors.
2: Gene, are you ready, my friend?
3: Yeah.
2: Okay, here we go.
3: He's got Chad up, so.
2: Yeah, you know, Tuttle, you need to. You and maybe Macho Man need to come in and. Because he will cheat. He's a known cheater.
3: Yeah, there we go. He's good.
2: Make sure his phone's
4: black
2: down.
4: Black-screened. I got blackface on my screen.
2: Now, you can see. Can you see my screen?
4: I can see your screen.
2: Okay. Now, Gene, I have two tests ready to go.
4: Directions.
2: This is just a sample test. It wants me to buy. But it gives me a list of sampled questions. So between the two tests, I think we'll be able to have enough. I think that you might breeze right through these. I am hoping.
5: It's going to be funny as hell if he does it, though.
2: So, Gene, here we go. Question number one. I'm not. You're going to have to read it yourself.
4: Okay. From the pictures A, B, and C, select the picture that would best replace the question mark by following the same relationship between the two top pictures.
2: So you got this to this, and then what would the, you know, A, B, or C? You got a chance. You got it. Boy, this is really easy.
4: What?
2: It even gives it even.
4: What do you want me to do?
2: I want you to pick A, B, or C.
4: A. Answer is A.
2: Hold on, A.
4: Is it A?
2: Yeah. Well, yes. Of course, it's A. But I don't know. I don't know how you. Do you go like that or no? So yeah, A. So you got that one right. Okay, Gene?
4: Oh, okay. I see what it is about. Yeah, okay.
2: Okay. Now, number two.
4: Which animal eats grass? The cow.
2: And you would say A.
4: A.
2: The answer is A. So far,
4: it's a herbivorous.
2: It's what?
4: It's a herbivorous.
2: It's a herbivorous, ladies and gentlemen.
4: Animal.
2: Yes. It's a herbivorous.
4: That's what it says.
2: Okay, Lasker currently scored it 2-0. I mean, Gene, you're gonna get out of kindergarten, bro. All right,
4: year.
2: Gene, go ahead. By the way, he has to win 3 in kindergarten to go back to first.
4: I got
2: to
4: do the verbal classification.
2: You got to read it.
4: Okay, from pictures A, B, and C, select the picture that the animal is most similar to the three pictures above. Okay, the three pictures above are probably the same as the B.
2: B, right? B is the correct answer.
4: All right.
2: You got to read your answer. B, all
4: the above three given animals live in land. Likewise, elephant is a land animal.
2: All right. Here we go, Gene. Here we go. Right here. We got to read. You got to read here.
4: For pictures A, B, and C, select a picture that would best replace the question mark by following the same relationship between the top two pictures. Oh, that's a hard one. So A.
2: A? You say A?
4: Yeah, A.
2: A, yes. Three chicks plus two chicks equals 5 chicks. 4 stars plus 2 stars equals 6 stars.
4: Oh, I didn't even do it that way.
5: I'm going to tell you. I think kindergartners would have a hard time with this.
2: Yeah, maybe. but Gene currently got them scored at what?
5: 4.
2: 4-0.
4: 4-0.
2: All right, go ahead, Gene.
4: Okay, so.
2: By the way, Gene is now in kindergarten and he's killing it. For those scoring at home.
4: What should replace the question mark symbol so that the number in the blue circle on the left is equal to the sum of the numbers on the yellow circle at the right? What? So I need to just.
5: Come on.
4: I don't know. 3?
2: Well, there's no 3 there, Gene.
4: Well, it says, what's it got to do with the top or the bottom?
2: Gene, you're just going to have to give me an answer, and then I'll open the box up. And you
4: okay,
2: can
4: hold it, slide it down.
5: A, B, or C?
2: A, B, or C.
4: A, B, or C would be, B.
5: Who the hell would know that?
2: So it says, the way it explains it, both the sides would be equivalent to four. So 2 plus two equals four.
4: I didn't get it.
5: The reading comprehension got you on that one.
2: Yeah. So currently what, 4-1?
5: Yes, 4-1.
2: Okay. Gene, continuing on.
4: Which number, Rod? Which number, Rod, represents A, B, or C, comes text in the series in the ridiculous abacus given above? What the hell is all that? What kindergartner can read that?
2: It's abacus.
5: It's abacus.
4: Okay, abacus.
2: All right, so you look at the top and you see how it's going.
4: Okay.
2: And then you see if there's something down A, B, or C that would correlate what
4: A.
2: What the next would be. You're saying A?
4: Yeah.
2: And indeed, yep. A is right.
4: Okay.
2: Okay.
4: 1, 2, 3.
2: All right, here we go. Right here, Gene.
4: From pictures A, B, and C, select the picture that would best replace the question mark given above. B.
2: B is correct, my friend. Yep. I mean, Gene, just for those scoring at home, you're absolutely killing kindergarten. Killing it. What is he, Tuttle? 6-1? 6-1.
5: 6-1.
2: 6-1. All right, go ahead, Gene.
4: Okay, so if you fold a paper along the dotted line and then cut, punch it as shown, and then you unfold it, what would you get? What the hell do you mean by that?
2: Right, they're saying, if you look at this,
4: if you fold the paper,
2: if you look at these three things
4: on
2: here,
4: a dotted line,
5: mm-hmm.
4: And then you use a hole punch. And then use a hole punch shown, and then unfold it, what would you get? you'd get, okay, hold on. How many times did they fold it? Just twice?
5: I mean, they're giving you a diagram of, like...
4: Yeah, I see the diagram there, numbskull, but it's, you know, it's solid, and then they fold it once, and then they fold it twice. That's on the halfway mark, though. And then open it up, and then hit the punch, so it would have to be... Damn. I'm just going to go with A.
2: No, well, it's certainly not A, my friend.
5: No, because the hole was on the bottom part.
2: Yeah, so they punched it right here.
4: I see it now.
2: Which would allow it to be only just two.
4: Sold
2: over one time.
4: I'm still leading.
2: What are we at?
5: 6-2.
2: Okay, Gene, we're going to have to go to... We only have two more questions on this test, but then I have another test ready to go. Okay, buddy?
4: Okay.
2: We have to take a break in between.
4: From figures A, B, and C.
2: This takes a lot more longer time.
4: From figures A, B, C, and D, select the figure that is... Most likely the three figures shown. Okay, so bump, bump, bump. I would say we're going with, hell, it could be anything there. Probably B.
5: Let's see. They all have four sides.
2: They all have four sides. See, 1, 2, 3, 4. 1, 2, 3, 4. Now, one,
4: whatever.
2: Two.
4: All three of them got angles to them.
2: So you look at, say, which one of these
4: where,
2: four?
4: Where you see
2: Gene,
4: a square
2: I'm
4: on
2: showing,
4: the top line?
2: I'm showing how you were supposed to think this out. So then you're like, okay, I need to find which one of these shapes has four corners. Well, see.
5: How do you miss that one? Are you good? I thought you were good at measurement and stuff.
2: We don't know what he's good at, quite frankly.
5: Like working in the shop?
4: Okay.
2: All right, so now, Gene, they're not letting me
4: looking
2: have this.
4: Looking at them three objects right there.
2: Hold on,
4: there's nothing square about nothing.
2: Gene, here we go. Now, this is a different test.
4: All right.
2: What do you got the score, Tuttle?
5: It is 6-3.
2: 6-3. Gene, what is the shape of an ice cream cone?
4: What do you mean shape? I mean, I don't know what the shape is.
2: What is the shape of an ice cream cone?
4: There's different types. A waffle cone, a regular cone.
2: What's the
4: what
2: shape?
4: What cone you talking about?
2: What shape are most ice cream cones?
4: In a V shape?
5: It's a cone. The answer is in the name of it.
2: It's a cone, bud.
4: Well, you were using cones, so how could that be the answer if you're using it for the question?
2: What is the shape of a soccer ball?
4: Round?
5: A sphere? Oh, they are building up quick. It's 6-5 now.
2: See, that's not you know, round is not considered.
4: That's
2: a
4: not
2: shape.
4: Round.
5: No, it's soccer ball is three dimensional. Yeah. It's a sphere.
2: Yeah.
4: Okay, three dimensional. You know how many times I played soccer? None.
2: What's the shape of dice?
4: Square.
5: We are all tied up.
2: Cube. Cube.
4: What's the difference?
2: We at 6-6.
5: It's three dimensional.
2: 6-6. The shape of a stop sign.
4: Octagon.
5: Yep. 7-6.
2: The shape of a Dorito.
4: You gotta be kidding me, right? A triangle?
5: Yep.
4: Okay. Damn.
2: They you're killing kindergarten.
4: I'm killing it. Really.
2: One.
5: This is easy.
4: I lost four of them already.
2: One plus
4: six, maybe.
5: No, six.
2: Did you just say six? One plus four.
4: Five.
2: All right. Okay. This is, ready?
4: Yeah.
2: Two plus two. God.
4: Four.
2: I mean, we're
5: at 10.
2: Yeah. Four.
4: Four what?
2: I don't know. Here.
4: Nine. I'm sorry. Keep these coming.
5: Eight. That's 11.
4: For those who bet against me, suck it.
2: Yeah, for those that bet against me to pass kindergarten, suck it.
5: You just need to work.
2: Because I swear to God, I'm going to get out of
4: kindergarten. I need to work on what?
5: Your three-dimensional shapes kind of like threw you off a little bit.
2: You're not good on shapes.
5: You know we live in a 3D world, right?
2: I live in my own world.
5: What?
2: I live in 5D. I'm just telling you that right
4: when
2: now.
4: When you look at a dollar bill or a $100 bill, are they 3D?
2: I live in a Gene Lasker type world, my friend. So Gene, listen, you did pass.
4: Yeah.
2: Kindergarten, you got
4: barely.
2: You got two more. If you go two more weeks, then you got to go back to first grade.
4: Well, keep me on the number once because I can add pretty good, especially single digits.
5: What's the highest you've ever been?
4: What do you mean?
2: I think you only went. I think you graduated high school.
5: No, I'm talking like on this. Like,
4: oh, then, I never went nowhere.
2: We started at fifth.
5: Oh,
2: and he flunked out of fifth. Went to fourth. Then he flunked out of fourth. And he went to third. And then he got flunked out of third and went to second. And then he cheated 1 week in second grade, and we threw him down to first. And then he almost passed fourth grade, like it was like 9-11.
4: Yeah.
2: 10-11, 8-11, but he lost three in a row, and now he's in kindergarten. But he seems to be, like, this seems to be about where he needs to be, right?
4: That's where I need to be.
2: Because you passed it. You passed it, right?
4: Yeah.
2: Now, supposedly, this dengue fever,
5: yeah.
2: They're now saying people in Pasco County, which is where we live, and we are in the kind of the woods. I told Merchant, I'm going to mow on Sunday. I said, I'm actually going to like spray down with some off or something like this. They're now saying like it's a major health scare. And
4: For people undernourished.
2: It's not.
5: What?
2: What do you mean? It's like only for skinny people?
4: Yeah. You got to be light duty get it.
6: Live. This is News Channel 8.
2: You got to be like a Ford Ranger instead of an F-350.
4: And you're not going to get it.
6: At 5. On your side.
7: This is the first time that we've had to cross county lines. And I believe Manatee is also coming up to help.
8: Florida Department of Health has confirmed the first dengue fever death, and it is in Hillsborough County.
2: By the way, this dengue fever is completely passed on with mosquitoes. Like that's how you get it, through getting a bit by a mosquito, right? They're the ones that are carrying it.
8: Good evening, everyone. I'm Josh Benson.
9: And I'm Stacey Scheibel. Thanks for joining us. Now, Pasco County residents have already received a notice informing them about increased activity. There are 134 confirmed cases in Hillsborough County, the most by far. There are 7 in Pinellas and 2 in Pasco.
2: Yeah, why does Pasco got to be fully aware? We only got 2.
5: Do you know Dark Match Steve had dengue?
2: He did?
5: Yeah, he's just getting it. He said it was horrible.
2: What is it, like COVID?
4: How does he know he had that?
2: They test for it, Gene. They test for it and say he got the dengue deal. Like, is it like COVID? Is it like a sinus infection? Is it like a cold? Is it fever?
5: He said it was the worst thing that he's ever had.
2: Really? Dark Match Steve, call in and let us know.
4: Yeah, explain yourself.
2: Yeah, 813-902-8222. Dark Match Steve, call me up and give me the rundown on this dengue deal.
5: Do they not spray here?
2: Huh?
5: Do they not spray like with the trucks?
2: I think they do.
9: It's Emmy Darkia.
2: I don't ever go outside.
9: Joins us live from Pasco County, where they're ramping up those prevention efforts.
5: Yeah.
10: Stacy, that's right. And Pasco County is using all of the tools in their disposal to help contain this dengue outbreak. They say they want to help all of the Tampa Bay area.
11: We don't want to have waited for the lab results to come back and it be too late to make an effort in making a dent in these populations.
10: In an effort to help neighboring Hillsborough County keep the...
2: I want to try one of these things.
5: They are loud.
10: Of dengue fever in the state under control, Pasco County is acting now. According to the latest...
2: They're doing helicopter swoops?
5: Yeah, too. They do the
10: Florida Department of Health, Hillsborough County has 134 locally acquired dengue cases. And
2: I hate mosquitoes. And then when one suck it on you real good and you smash it, your blood's everywhere. Like, you know...
10: Today, the Florida Department...
2: That's all their bellies are, like big gas tanks, right?
5: Yeah, like a tick.
10: ...of Health confirmed the first dengue death in Hillsborough County. Pasco had two cases...
2: I've seen enough. I've heard enough. I just need a Dark Match Steve, somebody that's actually had this, can give us, like, the ins and outs. Like, is it like, you know, are you bedridden and you're, like, you got the fever and the shakes and a temperature and you're throwing up and you're pooping and you got diarrhea.
5: But haven't we always here in Florida have had like different bouts with mosquito-borne illnesses like West Nile or encephalitis?
2: Yeah, and then they had like the pig virus or I don't even know or something. Is this Dark Match?
12: Hey, what's up, Bubba? How's it going?
2: Good. Now, did you have this dengue deal?
12: So I'm like 99% sure that I had it.
4: Oh, he's lying right out of the box.
2: Gene, you don't
4: know. So you're just guessing you got it?
13: Well, yeah, this is what I have.
2: Well, hold on. Let him explain, Gene, before you rip him to shreds, you idiot. This is Dark Match Steve. Dark Match Steve, go ahead. Sorry for Gene's outburst. Go ahead, Steve.
12: Well, no, so I kind of figured this out based on the symptoms, and I didn't realize it until Babyface mentioned the bone-breaking fever that it was called that. He mentioned that like last week. And then I went and looked up the symptoms and it was exactly what I had. Like every single thing. And the particular thing that I had was a soreness in my eyes. My eyes felt like they were going to explode like Holyoke Joe's legs.
5: Yeah. Like
12: it was really bad. I was keeping ice cubes sitting on my eyes.
2: Did you have like a fever and chills and all that kind of stuff too?
12: Oh, yeah. Oh, yeah, it was awful. It was the worst fever I ever had. And all my bones, it felt like I had, like, nerve damage or something. Like, every little bit of my body was...
2: Did you go to the doctor and they gave you medicine, or they just tell you to write it out over the counter, or what?
12: Well, so at the time, I had two family members who were also sick really bad. And they got testing to make sure it wasn't flu or COVID, and it was negative for all that, so we couldn't figure out what was going around, and then they start spraying for dengue around here. And again, I went and looked up my symptoms.
5: Did you have a skin rash?
12: Looked on Google. No, that's the only thing that I didn't have was a skin rash, but everything else matched like perfectly, and I was stunned. I put it together, and I was like, "Whoa, that's what I had. I've never been that sick."
2: How long was a week? 2 weeks?
12: So, it was like it was 3 days straight of not eating or being able to sleep at all, and then it was another week of just being really weak and feeling like crap and not being able to eat much, but at least I was able to sleep again. That's one of the things they mentioned too, is restlessness. And Bubba, I cannot believe it. Like, I really thought I was going crazy. Three days later, hadn't slept even, you know, 10 minutes.
2: Really?
12: Awful.
2: Wow.
12: Yeah, 3 days straight. I remember the third day waking up or putting your phone on, or sorry, I'm just finishing my workout, but
2: sounds like
12: my phone and put
2: middle of a CrossFit welly right now.
12: Yeah, I put your show on in the morning at 6, and I was just like, man, I cannot believe I haven't slept yet, man. And I was just sitting in the dark. I put a cover over my window because the light hurt my eyes. Like, I never felt anything like that.
2: Wow.
12: Well, listen, I mean, I pretty much stayed in the pitch black for like 3 days straight.
2: Sounds like utopia for me. I'd love to do that. Just lay in bed for 3 days in the darkness. Have Merch Creek bring me some food every once in a while.
5: Me too.
2: Just
5: get mixed up on
2: just stay gimmicked up. Just
5: NyQuil.
2: Just ride it on.
4: If I'd have got that, I had to still go to work.
2: Yeah. Anyway, Dark Match, I loved your new song. We got a copyright strike on the deal, but it was good when the few times that we were able to play it.
12: Thanks, Sponge. I appreciate it. I know you guys probably got a full lineup here or whatever, but I did do that song about Tuttle banging retards. So that one should be in the hopper somewhere.
2: Yeah, I don't know if that's something we could probably play in today's world.
4: We get a
2: woke violation.
5: I just say that there are hot women that have downs.
2: Yeah. Well, I mean, you know, there's that thing on, is it Netflix called On the Spectrum?
5: Yeah.
2: You're on the spectrum. You're on the spectrum. I swear to God,
5: I definitely am, but I mean.
2: They need to have you come down here. You would be like a real smooth dude, like a spectrum dude.
5: And people say I'm some type of sicko and stuff, and I'm like, don't they need sex as well, too? Like, and they were like, well, they have to be older downs.
2: That's because okay. You're going to only mess with, you know, girls over 21 with downs.
5: But they have the mind of a child sometimes.
2: Okay, well, don't make it creepy. I'm trying to make it okay for you, and you're making it creepy.
5: I'm not making it creepy. I'm just saying I've seen some with big jugs and cake.
2: Maybe that's your next subsection of that's where you hunt next, is the downs pool.
5: No.
2: Potentially. Anyway, Steve, man, keep in touch, my friend. Appreciate you, Steve. Thank you.
12: Oh, I love you guys.
2: All right, buddy. You too. It's back at you. Thanks. And
5: there's this one trans girl that I follow that she is so hot.
2: She's trans?
5: Yeah. She's trans.
2: Would you?
5: Oh, yeah. How
4: can a want be a trans?
2: No, hold on. I don't know that the want is a trans. I think he just follows a trans.
5: Yeah, on social.
2: No,
5: like,
2: hold on. Would you, dude? Like, would you?
5: Okay, this trans. If you saw this person.
2: You need to hold that. We need to get. That needs to be a whole topic. I think Tuttle may have just tipped his hand a little bit.
4: Yeah.
2: He kind of has a crush on a trans person.
5: Yeah, I mean.
2: Now, is it a man?
5: It is an attractive female.
2: No, hold on.
4: Okay.
2: What were they born stock with?
5: Oh, they still got the stock.
2: The XY?
5: Yeah.
2: All right, so you follow a transitioning XY.
5: Yeah, but it's the best transition you've ever seen in your life.
2: Can you give me a name I can look up? I got a P first.
4: What do you mean it's the best transition you've ever seen in your life?
5: Well, you wouldn't be able to tell.
2: All right,
4: you talk about the face, it's
2: everybody
4: a makeup.
2: Everybody be quiet. I got to go to words.
4: Oh, my God. Tuttle, I'm his neighbor today.
2: Give me the guy's the person's information so I can pull it up.
5: Okay.
2: We'll start piecing it together from there.
5: All right.
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0: You know, yesterday's dynamic was great. Dan and I thought Brian kind of both were respectful of each other. Not quite so shot out. It was a great dynamic. And I think today's good as well. Tuttle and Gene, this is now a possibility.
2: I like Dr. Dan in small doses, but I thought him and Babyface together were great.
0: I did too. So before we go into words, Tuttle discloses that he follows this trans.
2: That's the one?
0: This person on Instagram that happens to be trans, mm-hmm. and they are
2: hooking up.
0: They have no. They're a male who is transitioning into being a female, but it's this person still has its male parts.
2: Yeah, and, you know, like, this...
0: Wow. Hold on.
2: Yeah.
0: This is a guy?
2: Yep.
3: Looks like a guy.
0: Not really.
2: The lips? No.
3: Oh, that's added on stuff.
0: Gene, you're such a hater. Like, that is...
2: And
3: I'm getting the death penalty on that.
2: Has an OnlyFans page, too. And I'm going to tell you, like, I went to check it out just to see,
0: now,
2: like, what it
3: was bigger than yours.
0: Where is this person geographically located?
2: From
0: state?
2: The United Kingdom.
0: Oh, from the UK.
2: Yeah, but this woman gets men to fly her all over the world for hotels and buys her things. And
0: you think she has men that fly all over the world and do things?
2: Yeah.
0: Like, does he?
3: Yeah, she gives it to him right in the back.
0: I mean, right?
2: Yeah, I mean, yeah, and you know.
0: So, like, with this particular situation, and we have to be careful in how we say it, but, like, okay, so let's, you know, this person solicits for people to fly it in to various places, and I'm assuming they engage.
2: Yes.
0: Now, in that particular scenario, because I'm not familiar with this lifestyle, with how that works with regards to people like this. So when this person flies in to see a guy,
2: uh-huh.
0: who is this person?
2: It's verse.
0: What do you mean verse?
2: Like she could be doing the stuff or he could be doing the stuff.
0: Oh, okay. So there's no real rhyme or reason as to how that particular goes down.
2: Come on, man.
0: I will tell you this, Tuttle. Although I'm not interested in being particularly with a man,

0: Would you take care of them?
1: No. If we were like drunk at a club or whatever.
0: But don't even throw drunk at a club in it.
1: All right. We're just hanging out at a club.
0: If me and this chick are just hanging out, would you be willing for her to say, I am going to be the boy and you're going to be the girl?
1: Yeah, well, me be the girl?
0: Yeah.
1: No.
0: Well, I mean, you know, well, you said that in this world, it's vice versa.
1: Yeah.
0: It's versa visa.
1: Uh-huh.
0: So, like, you know, as you're messing around and you're getting to be the boy.
2: She'll get hers.
0: What if she says, okay, now I need to be the boy.
1: And
0: we're just going to keep it very loosely termed like that, not go down too far of a path. But, you know, why are you the only one that gets to be the boy?
1: I mean, I'm not into being the female.
0: Well, you just said earlier that people that dabble in these sort of things do the vice versa.
1: Well, she still has the plumbing.
0: Did he not say those very
2: exact words?
1: Yeah. Now you guys are trying to make me like.
0: No, we're not trying to make you no way. But you got
2: to. You're the one who brought this to our attention.
0: Yeah, you're the one.
2: And
0: going,
2: you said that you
0: hey,
2: really kind of like fell in love with her.
0: Hey, Baba, I got to tell you.
2: Follow her.
0: You need to follow this person. She's really pulling it off. And I think
2: and
0: I'm
2: think,
0: on.
2: And I think I would do it,
0: you
2: too.
0: You said that. You
1: and
0: said
1: I'm going
0: it.
1: To say her. A lot of people are like, oh, it's not a her. It's not a her.
2: It's
1: Come
2: not.
1: On.
0: Well, it's, I mean.
2: It's not.
0: This person is XY.
2: That's
1: She's
2: right.
1: more feminine than some women.
0: And this person has the equipment of you and me, guys. Now, how she presents herself and how she feels.
2: And how y'all.
0: That's a whole different scenario.
2: That's
0: and that's
2: right.
0: her choice. But I will tell you. She, because I'm assuming she likes to be called a she.
1: Yeah.
0: And she is very pretty.
1: And she's good at switching her voice up from the females who go like,
0: that would freak me
1: she'll
0: out.
1: Go like, yo, fam. And then we'll like, kind of like talk in the, you know, the female.
0: Oh, I haven't seen any video.
1: There are some videos. You got to like close that out real quick. There's a video section.
0: All right. So let me see here.
1: Well,
0: not that section. Okay.
1: Yeah, like if you go where there should be video. So you see right next to the grid, like right there where the play button.
0: Yeah.
1: Go over, right there. Here. Click on that.
0: Yeah.
1: And then you'll see some of the videos.
0: Oh, okay. Now
1: there's no nudity. It's Instagram. But
0: okay. But so we can, is there cussing or?
1: If you can, you can see how they switch it up, like from the.
3: Your family.
4: I'm in Ubud. I come here last night to get some after sun because obviously I got burnt to crisp. I was like fried chicken. You know what I'm saying? So I'm trying to find this like store that I drove past because it had like these really nice dresses in it, and I want to be femme and cute. You know what I'm saying? So that's what I'm doing right now. Look.
1: So
0: man, the change ups got me freaked out.
2: I gotta punch you right in the eye.
0: Sorry.
4: This is for the people that DM me telling me that Jesus loves me, and I just want to ask you a question. Okay.
2: He does love
4: you. Did you know Jesus was an outcast?
2: Yeah.
4: The majority of people that Jesus came across disliked him, and therefore he got crucified.
2: He prayed for him too.
4: Because they didn't understand him. Do you get what I'm saying?
2: Yeah.
4: You are directing your hatred towards a group of people that you do not understand.
2: No, okay. I understand you're breaking the law.
0: Yeah, well, Jean, she's not breaking the law.
2: She's breaking the law of man.
1: You know what?
0: I will tell you this. This is a man. And if this is your sort of thing, hold on.
2: Don't look at me when you say that.
0: Listen, I'm not looking at you when I say it's your sort of thing. I'm arbitrarily saying to each its own.
2: I don't like you no more, Tuttle.
1: Gene, at least you can be honest.
0: If you're into this, this is
2: I
0: probably.
2: I thought it was all made up, but you're not.
0: Shut up, Gene, for Jesus, 1 second.
2: If I gave you the money right now to fly to go see her, would you go?
0: Yes, I would.
1: Actually, I would love to meet. I consider her a celebrity.
0: And Tuttle, here's the deal. Maybe if you got to take it
2: as a clown act.
0: I mean, no, but maybe in order to be able to see her, she wants to be on offense too. You're not comfortable with that. You've never done that, but that might be what you need to do.
2: The only way she's going
0: to
2: get hers is being on offense.
1: Gene, listen. This is why I'm a great broadcaster. And you're just playing pretend.
0: And you're very transparent.
1: Yeah,
0: because you can drop your guard and
1: be honest.
0: And be the brunt of most people's, you know, jokes.
1: Gene can't be honest.
0: No, Gene
2: can't be honest?
1: No, you're not being honest. If you can't tell me that she's not a little bit attractive.
0: Because she is.
2: Okay.
0: I will tell you this.
2: You can say that. I can say, yeah, okay, so she's attractive. She's a man.
0: Okay, but Gene.
2: What is that?
0: You can at least admit, Gene, that she.
2: Okay, so you're telling me
0: she's
2: cute. Some guys are cute. Some guys are born

0: on the cute side.
1: Call her. Wasn't,
0: okay. And she's sticking up for it now, too.
1: She what?
0: He's sticking up for her. Call her.
1: Well, yes, of course he
0: don't
1: is.
0: Don't hurt her feelings.
1: I mean, like, don't, yeah.
0: I'd punch your face in if I reached down and touched it.
1: All right, Gene.
2: I, you know what? I love how sensitive some of these men are in the chat room and stuff.
1: Yeah, I mean,
2: it's 100% gay. You're a F word for gays.
1: It's like everybody's so judgy. And nobody, like, we're make believing here at best. You know, Tuttle's never going to get an opportunity to do that. And if he's somewhat intrigued by it, like, everybody is so uptight in the title of sexuality or the lane of sexuality they may be in. And most people really honestly can't be often honest about their sexuality for in fear of being judged. So when you're transparent like Tuttle is and saying, yeah, I'm going to be honest with you,
2: that
1: chick that's trans kinda is hot and really pulling it off nice.
2: And I will say this, I think it makes you more manly that you're willing to, you know,
1: like, kind of drop down your defenses a little bit and say, hey, listen, you know, I don't necessarily want to have her on offense on me, but, you know, I can appreciate that she is pulling it off quite nice. I mean, like, with regards to this particular world, she's probably one of the most gorgeous people in that particular niche.
2: We got a lot in common. She's got one. I got one. She's just got, you know, a great body.
1: And she's very attractive.
2: Mm-hmm.
1: And if you closed your eyes, you could maybe feel like you're with a woman.
2: Everybody,
1: that's why you're on all fours and her going offense. But still, you know, you got to each its own.
2: No, I love how the chat room is all day. Man, I'm glad Tud's back. I love Tud's being on the show. Now, everybody, it's, you know, whatever. I'm open with my sexuality.
1: Tuttle, I hope you know that I'm not judging at all. I do not judge you at all. You know that. So please don't think that I'm, you know, I'm with you. I think that for the world that she lives in, she's pulling it off brilliantly.
0: The guy that stuck you in a box.
1: And she is attractive. Now, what type of equipment she got, that's, you know, not necessarily, you know, what I'm into, but I do appreciate the fact that she's gorgeous, and within that space that she's working in, she's probably the best there is.
2: Gene, you can't tell me you didn't feel a little bit down in your growings.
1: No, of course you did not.
2: The first time you saw that person?
3: I don't like to talk about
0: it. I want to smack you to get you back in the right stage of mind.
3: I don't talk about my loins on the air, okay?
2: I'm heterosexual. No. I love women and stuff. You can't tell me that.
1: But you appreciate that.
2: Yes,
1: you
2: exactly.
1: can say that.
0: So she's got blonde hair and an injection in her lips, and now you like her?
1: But hold on, Patrick, most people aren't secure enough in their sexuality to say, you know what, I appreciate that. Doesn't mean I necessarily want to go 3 hours with it.
2: No.
1: But I appreciate how hot this dude is and able to, transform into a woman.
0: I appreciate the ones down in Ybor City.
1: What do you mean?
2: That doesn't sound good.
0: The ones that dress up to be Cher.
1: Those are drag shows.
0: Yeah, the drag shows.
1: That's different.
0: Why is it different?
4: Right.
0: They're men with
1: Mach, what did
0: heels.
1: You send me Trump-wise? What do we got here? Set me up with what we got here.
5: No, I sent you a Brooke Hogan thing in Messenger.
1: Okay. It pulled up a Trump deal. Is it the article that was on TMZ?
5: She made a comment, and Lemmy wanted to make sure you had it.
1: Was it about me?
5: No.
2: Damn it, Lemmy.
1: Lemmy, you know, it might be good for you just to stay away from the show, including trying to produce the program on the fly, because, you know, you're not here and you got the day off. Doesn't mean you have to make sure that, you know.
5: It's a Linda Hogan comment. I was there and no, he didn't.
0: Yeah, straightened you right out, didn't he? Have a good time, Lemmy.
1: All right, so this is what I keep getting from when I pull up.
5: It's in your email as well.
0: Okay.
1: All right, let me go to words, Botch, when you throw me a curve like this, bro, like.
0: This is who we are without you.
1: You guys got to get me up to speed on what we're talking about here.
2: He's juggling a lot of balls, and he just can't take another one.
1: I'm juggling a lot of balls, too.
0: You need to shut up, because you're in the second seat not doing nothing with it.
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6: It's fun. 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
7: Bubba the Love Sponge. We love you, Bubba.
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1: So the, by the way, Friday, September 25th, 2026, Tuttle and the Gene Lasker playing nicely together, or the best they can. 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
3: Yeah, do that, and give us some coins, and give us some thumbs up.
1: The new Lasker, or I'm sorry, the reorder of Lasker's NASCAR-inspired, how about that? We should have those maybe early next week. Those will probably sell out. And then the new Bubba Army redesigned logo, it's going to be a special thing. Listen, we're not changing the old school Bubba Army logo, but we did do a variation, and we're going to offer, you know, I made a limited quantity of those. And then I'm designing the Barp watch right now. And then the new fragrance, which is the Bubba Army Alpha 27.
4: I use that every day.
1: Which is, this year's just going to be a little spicier and a little less sweet, and it's kind of modeled after Sauvage. So, and it's got a badass bottle with a crown top. I think you guys will like, I know that'll quickly sell out. I ordered half as many as I did last year, just because I like to sell them out and be done with them. So there we have the volume 26 is on clearance. I think we literally have like maybe 15 bottles left. So we'll have those
3: of the crowns.
1: No, of last year's good. Volume 26 Alpha. So volume 27's coming, but the first bit of merchandise that we get will probably be the Lasker shirts. I was trying to keep them all together, but it's going to look like they're going to, you know, be like 4 to 6 weeks in between. So you're just going to have to order them individually. I'm sorry. I was trying to get it all one stop shopping, but it might be three individual purchases. The NFL really has pissed me off. This guy for the 49ers, they call him the Juice. And so anytime yes, you can call anybody anything.
3: The real Juice is dead.
1: Well, the real Juice is dead. So that way you need a new Juice, right?
3: No.
1: So anyway, the number 44, the running back for the 49ers, they call him the Juice. And anytime he scores, and they have, you know, for the last couple of years, anytime he scores, he acts like he's opening up like a can of juice and like he's drinking it. Like he's chugging some juice.
4: I thought you were saying another word.
1: No.
4: Okay.
1: And so now the NFL, they fined him $15,000 because they thought that the gesture he was making was that of chugging a beer. And that's a bad look, a bad celebratory look for, you know, the NFL.
3: Oh, so, yeah, we're backed by Budweiser, but it's a bad fact.
1: I'm like, how woke are we that this shouldn't even be a problem if he is insinuating that he's opening up drinking a beer? Like, he's a grown man, right? He's a grown man, and he...
5: Finally tonight, here, the NFL star, the gesture, and now the fine. Here's Trevor Ault.
1: Ridiculous.
3: Yeah.
6: Tonight, the debate over this image, and now the controversial fine for San Francisco 49ers star Kyle Juszczyk.
7: Touchdown, San Francisco!
3: Oh, you see what whole problem is here?
4: What?
3: He's white.
4: Well...
3: he ain't allowed to do nothing.
1: All right. Thank you, James. How you have scored.
6: Celebrating this 6-yard touchdown catch against the Dolphins with this gesture that the league thinks looks like he's chugging a beer.
3: And, oh, okay. I see a beer in his hand.
4: It could be water. You
1: could be chugging anything. Like,
8: and the juice is loose.
1: That's what pisses me off with the NFL. They got some woke-ass investigators. They're like, well, you know, you can only chug a beer.
3: Whatever, man.
6: Catch against the Dolphins with this gesture that the league thinks looks like he's chugging a beer.
8: And the juice is loose.
6: Juszczyk's been celebrating big plays.
1: Now, hold on.
4: And
1: here's the thing. They got a record of him doing this for over 2 years. This is what he always does. But it just seems to be like now it's a problem. They have record of him doing it, you know, the other nine or however many touchdowns he's ever scored. It's what he does.
3: I'm going to buy one of his jerseys, help him out on his payment.
4: I bet it's a bunch of those dumb bitches at Mothers Against Drunk Driving.
6: Probably. Years. It's thought to be a nod to his nickname, Juice.
7: Touchdown, first of the day.
6: But tonight, the NFL's finding him nearly...
1: Yeah, so NFL, here's the deal. Since he has a record of doing this for, you know, when he scores a touchdown, then you can't isolate now all of a sudden last week was illegal and all the other weeks are okay. You've established the fact that it's okay.
4: What if he's pretending it's a non-alcoholic beer?
1: Yeah, what if it's O'Doul's or whatever.
6: 15 grand, saying your imitation of chugging a beer constituted an offensive demonstration. It's the first time he's been fined for this. And now as the debate swirls, an ESPN NFL insider says the 49er star texted after the fine,
3: "That's ridiculous.
6: I don't even drink beer."
9: Juszczyk has already filed an appeal with the NFL.
1: Oddly enough, we spoke to Derek Brooks yesterday. Did you know he's an appeal officer for all disciplinary matters that happen?
3: Well, he needs to step in.
1: In the NFL? So Derek Brooks will get a copy of this, and he's part of the disciplinary appeal board, and he'll have a vote on, you know, where they go with this.
3: Now, I would see if he'd walked out there and took both of his hands, hit himself in the head, like, and then poured
4: stone
3: it
4: cold
3: in his mouth.
1: Yeah.
4: Yeah. Yeah.
3: That's drinking a beer.
4: He should drink a real one.
1: Know how cool it would be if a guy scored a touchdown, right? Mm-hmm. And when he does the Lambo Leet Tuttle, a guy gives him a Miller Lite, and he just chugs one and then smashes against his helmet and, you know, does like the double talk, like a stone cold. Like,
3: yes. You got me watching football now.
1: If a guy did a stone cold option where he took two beers, smashed them together,
3: right,
1: downed them, and then threw them down and gave double tall man, like double F's to the crowd, I couldn't buy a ticket and a jersey fast enough to go watch that guy play.
4: Now, why is nobody mentioning or making a big deal about Patrick Mahomes getting caught on camera drinking before the football game?
3: He was too.
4: Yeah, with alcohol.
3: I seen it.
4: Yeah, did you see that, Bubba?
1: No.
4: He's caught on video taking. He pulled out one of those airplane bottles of alcohol that you used to throw me.
3: Yeah, the little tiny ones.
1: The nips.
4: And he did it.
1: The nips.
3: And he kind of hid it behind his left hand.
4: But it got caught on camera, and he hit a shooter right there on the sideline.
1: He hit a nip right before going in.
3: Yeah.
1: I mean, Tuttle will tell you sometimes a nip's all you need.
4: It'll calm you down.
1: Put you right on down.
4: Yeah.
1: So this bitch from the View, the Sunny Holston. Sunny Holston, she has now gone on and she's got the attention of everybody. And first of all, I do not care for anybody on The View at all. I do not care for that program. Now, I don't hate it enough where I go to their Reddit page and become a troll. I guess I do use this, my platform here to talk about how much I dislike them. But, you know, other than that, I'm not asking anybody to do anything in particular. But this bitch, I don't like anything to do with The View. I sometimes will get a left-leaning, ultra-liberal, you know, soundbite from Whoopi or Joyce, the Joy Bear and the Sunny Holston. They sometimes, have various opinions that sometimes will play because it's very outlandish. Well, now this Sunny Holston chick, she's saying that she was on a jury years ago on this guy in New York City that killed people and ate them, and she was actually on a jury that would end up being a mistrial hung jury.